0: The Colts played the Chiefs last year without Kenneth Walker, and they missed 17 tackles. So they have to be sure tackling and gang tackling tonight.
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10: From our Westwood One studios, as we get you ready for Sunday Night Football tonight between the Colts and the Chiefs at Arrowhead Stadium, let's wrap up what happened here on Sunday in week number 2. On the scoreboard, Denver knocked off Jacksonville today 20-13. Cincinnati went on the road, beat Houston 20-6, the final in that one. New England Patriots get in the win column. They beat Pittsburgh 20-3 today. Las Vegas is 2-0. They went to L.A. and beat the Chargers 26-14. Saints come from behind in the fourth quarter in Baltimore, beat the Ravens by a final of 24-17. It was Cleveland on the road, beating Tampa Bay 23-19. The Bucs are now 0-2. Meanwhile, Seattle all over Arizona today. Final there 31-7. San Francisco's 2-0. They beat up on Miami 35-13, the final in that one. Minnesota beat Chicago in a defensive battle 9-3. Caleb Williams hurt in that ball game for Chicago. Eagles score late with 9 seconds to go and beat Tennessee in Tennessee 24-20, the final. Dallas knocks off Washington 37-20. Jaden Daniels injured in that game for the Commanders. Meanwhile, Green Bay in overtime gets a field goal to beat the Jets 20-17. And it was Carolina all over Atlanta today in Atlanta 34-3. We're working our way toward kickoff of Sunday Night Football. Time to hear now from Nick Costos, the host of You Better You Bet on Westwood One Sports, with some of the numbers our listeners might be interested in for tonight's matchup between the Colts and the Chiefs. Nick?
2: Thanks, Scott. The spread for Sunday Night Football sees Patrick Mahomes and the Kansas City Chiefs a 6-point home favorite over Daniel Jones and the Indianapolis Colts. The total is 46. And the moves in the betting market this week have been on the underdog Colts and the under, with bettors feeling a lower scoring game that the Colts can keep close. And I do think Indianapolis is going to cover the spread. Now, the Chiefs were awesome on Monday night against Denver, but the Broncos played an F-minus game. And while it's true true that Kenneth Walker looked like the best running back in football, the Chiefs had zero downfield passing game to speak of. And I think the Colts, with their corners, including Sauce Gardner, can stifle the KC passing offense. I'm going to stop short of picking an outright upset, think Mahomes will find a way to win, but give me the Colts at anything plus six or better. As for props, I'm expecting Colts wide receiver Alec Pierce to show up and show out. Pierce's yardage prop tonight, just 43.5. Scott, back to you.
10: All right, thanks, Nick. As we continue with the pregame show, we'll take a closer look at tonight's game and a conversation with Colts head coach Shane Steichen. This is Westwood One's coverage of the National Football League.
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10: 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We get you ready for the Chiefs and the Colts. Of course, Kansas City got Patrick Mahomes back last week, returning exactly 9 months after tearing his ACL and LCL. He only completed two of his first 12, then 13 of his final 15 in that blowout win against Denver. But he realizes that an Indianapolis team coming off a loss is going to present a different set of challenges tonight.
16: They'll have a lot of pride, and they'll come out with the right mentality, and they won a lot of football games last year off their defense, and Coach Anarumo is one of the best defensive coordinators I've went up against, and so they will come out firing, just like any other team in the league. That when you lose that first game, you always want to kind of get back on the right track, and so we have to match that intensity. We can't let this first week, a big win, kind of make us be lackadaisical or something like that.
10: The Indy defense gave up 41 points to Baltimore at home last week and a total of 506 yards. It's their biggest margin of defeat in week one since Scott Tolzien was their starting quarterback back in 2017. I ended up talking with Shane Steichen this week, the head coach in his fourth year, about what the mentality is like as you try to get your team back on the beam and forget about last week.
17: Yeah, I think being in this profession for a while, you got to turn the page quickly. I got a 24-hour rule. After, you know, you lose a game, you're pretty salty Sunday night. You're pretty salty Monday. And then about, 2 o'clock, 3 o'clock when the meetings break, you got to, you know, turn the page, like you said, and move on to the next opponent quickly because it's coming fast.
10: So in terms of turning the page, you now go and face an opponent on the road that's a tough one. They also showed very well on Monday night in terms of what their defense was able to do, not just the offense. So you have a long history as a play caller. How do you go about the breaking down of what it is you're going to see from this team and the best way you can attack it?
17: Yeah, that's a great question. I think you go back and you look at a lot of different things. You know, I got a lot of respect for Spagnuolo and what he's been able to do his whole entire career. But you go through the cutups, you watch the games, you watch down and distance stuff, you watch formation cutups, obviously third down situations, red zone situations. But again, they do a lot of great job disguising on the back end, a lot of pressure packages that they bring. So we got to be ready to handle all that stuff. And then especially just playing on the road too, just handling the noise. It's going to be a loud environment. And so we work that in practice with the crowd noise and get that cranked up, especially, you know, third down and first, second down for that matter, going into Arrowhead. But it'll be a hell of a challenge, but we're looking forward to it for sure.
10: We're talking with Colts head coach Shane Steichen. Daniel coming back now, obviously that was a devastating series of injuries, but obviously the one that ended his season. When a player comes back, what's the most important thing to see once game speed and contact starts?
17: Yeah, first off, I think his rehab process that he did to get to where he's at was unbelievable. It was off the charts. I mean, he rehabbed from 6 a.m. to 6 p.m. every day. And so, like, you know, he was relentless going after that process. But once you got him back in, I mean, even in OTAs, he was, you know, begging like, hey, can I get some 7-on-7 reps? And I'm like, well, we don't play for about 4 more months. But I watched him throw on the side and I was like, all right, yeah, you can get some 7-on-7 reps. I'm fine with that. But don't scramble if it's covered. Just throw it away and we'll live for another down. And so to see him get the 7-on-7 reps in OTAs was huge. And then once we got into training camp, you really wanted to see him move. You know what I mean? And so I think it was maybe the third or fourth practice, you know, he dropped back and he took off in a lane and scrambled and he took off pretty good. And you kind of were kind of sitting there locking, I was about to blow the whistle and he took off running and he was humming pretty good. And I said, shoot, he looks pretty freaking good there, you know, after 3 days into camp or whatever it was. And then so that gives you a lot of confidence. That gave him confidence too. And then he took every, you know, first team rep in camp. And, you know, he did a hell of a job in camp. So it felt really good about that, seeing him move around in the pocket, getting out, escaping, which was awesome.
10: Shane, thanks so much for the time. Really do appreciate it. Good luck the rest of the way.
17: I appreciate it. Thanks, guys.
10: As Daniel Jones tries to get back on track and get back into a good momentum, primetime might be the right place for him. He's 1-15 in primetime games in his career, and Sunday night might not be much of a help either because the Kansas City Chiefs have won 10 of their last 12 games on Sunday Night Football. We come back, we are going to take a look back in history and we'll rejoin the field, getting you one step closer to kickoff time. 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
1: 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It's time for another memorable moment in football history. 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
4: Luck will throw. Four-man rush for Kansas City. Luck steps up, throwing over the middle for T.Y. Hilton. He's open at the 20, to the 10, to the 5. And Indianapolis has come all the way back as T.Y. Hilton ties it up with the touchdown pass of 64 yards from Luck. It's a 44-44 game, and the Colts can take the lead with the extra point.
10: Kevin Kugler with the call right here on Westwood One. When the Colts and Chiefs met in the 2013 wildcard round, we saw something the NFL hadn't seen since the famous Bills-Oilers playoff game more than 20 years earlier. After trailing 38-10 in the third quarter, Indianapolis rallied to score five touchdowns, completing the second largest comeback in playoff history. After T.Y. Hilton found the end zone, Kansas City had one last shot, but the Chiefs' drive stalled at the Indy 43, and the Colts held on for a 45-44 victory. The teams combined for more than 1,000 yards of total offense. Hilton finished with 13 catches for 224 yards and 2 TDs, while Andrew Luck threw for 443 yards and 4 scores, and even recovered a fumble for a touchdown during the comeback. That's tonight's memorable moment in football history, sponsored by RK Zero Proof. Some moments are too good to forget. Make every memory count with great taste and zero alcohol. Drink differently. Drink RK. Well, tonight these teams go at it again at Arrowhead Stadium in a big situation for both. Let's take you out now to the guys who are calling the action. Two good friends reunited again, and it feels so good. Ryan Ratke and Mike Golick, guys.
5: All right, Scott. It's a beautiful night for football here at Arrowhead Stadium in Kansas City. It's a sold-out house as we get set for week two between the Chiefs and the Colts. 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All right, Mike, let's start with the visiting Indianapolis Colts trying to snap an 8-game losing streak going back to last year. What are the keys for Shane Steichen's team to get that done tonight?
6: Absolutely get the run going with Jonathan Taylor. That is going to set up a play-action pass to a Tyler Warren over the middle, and Alec Pierce will play more than 32 plays than he played last week coming off the ankle surgery in the offseason, and he can open up the middle of the field. Defensively, they have to tackle. And understand that Patrick Mahomes went 15-21 on passes under 10 yards. They have to come up and not give yards after the catch.
5: All right, let's talk about the keys for the Kansas City Chiefs. Impressive last week on Monday night, dismantling the Denver Broncos. How does Andy Reid's team get to 2-0 tonight?
6: Well, ride Kenneth Walker. I mean, not only does it feed the offense, but it makes the O-line happy. Because O-linemen, those big guys, would rather go forward than go backward. Obviously, you have Patrick Mahomes to work his magic. Let's see if he goes downfield a little bit more in this game. And as far as the Kansas City defense, I think Drew Tranquil and Nick Bolton, the linebackers, the D-line to keep them clean and to make those tackles on Jonathan Taylor.
5: 72 degrees here in Kansas City, 80% humidity, no rain. That's the good news. We had thunderstorms roll through last night. There was a little bit of rain earlier today. We're hoping that it will hold off for the remainder of the game. Chiefs take the field in their red jerseys with white numbers, white pants, and red helmets. The Colts, meanwhile, in the white jerseys with blue numbers, white pants, and white helmets. 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Wherever you're watching or listening, Kohl's has everything you need for game day. 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Chiefs will kick it away. Harrison Butker with the ball teed up at the 35-yard line. He will kick it away from our left to our right. Seth McGowan and Anthony Gould just up off the practice squad, back deep to return. Chiefs come in at 1-0, Colts at 0-1, and here we go. Week 2 of Sunday Night Football is underway with an end over and kickoff. Backing up into the end zone, McGowan has it 2 yards deep. He'll drop to a knee. That's a touchback, and we'll see the Indianapolis offense for the first time under the direction of Daniel Jones. He was 19-31 for 166 yards, a touchdown, and a pick last week. Jonathan Taylor ran for 98 yards in the ballgame. Alec Pierce, Josh Downs, Keenan Allen are the wide receivers. Tyler Warren is the starting tight end.
6: Daniel Jones just ran one time last week. I would look for him to be a little more comfortable coming off the Achilles.
5: First and 10, Indianapolis at their own 35. Ball is on the near side left hash. Jones will open under center. Taylor is the single back. Two receivers out to the right side of the formation. Jones looks over that Chiefs defense. Chris Jones is starting tonight. He popped up on the injury report with a calf situation. Jones takes the snap. He'll hand off Taylor. Running right out towards the numbers. Finds a lane out close to the 40-yard line. Breaks an ankle tackle and falls forward. They'll give him progress to the 40. That's a gain of 5 on the play. And it'll bring up 2nd down and 5.
6: Good start. Nick Bolton tried to come underneath the block. And Taylor, Jonathan Taylor, just bounced outside of it. It's another objective of this offense is to try and keep the Kansas City defense on their heels, because we know that Steve Spagnuolo loves to attack.
5: Noel Williams on that stop. 2nd down and 5. Colts at their own 40-yard line. Jones under center. Taylor is the single back. 3 tight ends in the ball game for Indianapolis. Jones takes the snap, turns, hands it off Taylor, running left side this time, breaks a tackle, and he's able to body surf his way forward for 4 out to the 44-yard line. That'll leave Indianapolis with a 3rd and 1. Jack Cochran comes up to make the tackle.
6: So I talked about Nick Bolton just a couple of minutes ago. 2 times he was trying in position to make the tackle. First time he went under the block and missed it. This time he was there and he missed the tackle. Jonathan Taylor forced 93 missed tackles last year.
5: Extra offensive lineman in the game for the Colts on 3rd down and 1 yard. They were just 3 of 10 on 3rd down a week ago. Offset eye behind Jones. Taylor is the single setback. 1 wide receiver split to the right. Jones waits, gets the snap, turns. He's going to hand it off. This is Tyler Warren in between the hash marks, and the tight end takes the handoff, works his way to the 47. That's a gain of 3 and a 1st down. So they lined up Warren as the fullback, handed him the ball, and he picks up the 1st down for Indianapolis.
6: And they ran it straight over Quentin Nelson, which is a good thing to do because he is a Mack truck. What a matchup between Quentin Nelson and Chris Jones today in the interior.
5: Nelson, 8-time Pro Bowler, 3-time All-Pro. He's in his 9th year out of Notre Dame. 1st and 10, Indianapolis at their own 47. Ball sitting in between the hash marks. Jones will line up under center. Taylor remains the single back. 2 receivers stacked to the right. Jones gets the snap. He's back on a play fake. He'll throw it for the 1st time. Looks, throws right side. Caught on the numbers. Turning back inside is Alec Pierce. He's going to have the 1st down. Tackled down at the 42-yard line of Kansas City by Legarius Sneed. That'll be a gain of 11. Another 1st down for Indianapolis.
6: Alec Pierce is such a great weapon for this offense. Again, in March, he had ankle surgery. 32 plays last week, kind of getting him worked in back into the offense. He's such a deep threat. Led the NFL, averaging 21.3 yards a catch last year.
5: Back-to-back years, he's been the leader in that category. 2 receivers left on 1st and 10 from the Kansas City 42. Jones under center, gets the snap, handoff Taylor, running right, cuts it up along the numbers, finds a seam across the 40, breaks a tackle, 35, and he's all the way down to the 30. That's 12 more for Jonathan Taylor. Cedric Van Pan Granger threw a nice block to free him up, and Jonathan Taylor moves the sticks again for the Colts.
6: Also, pulling center, Tanner Bordellini pulled and took out Drew Tranquil as well. Right now, that O-line really doing a nice job moving the front seven for Kansas City.
5: Well, this looks a lot like the opening drive for the Colts a week ago when they took it, went right down and scored a touchdown against Baltimore. 1st down and 10 from the Chiefs' 30. Jones under center with receivers left and right. Here's the snap. Going to hand it off on a jet sweep. Racing around the left side, 25, and diving down to the 20 goes Deion Burks, the 7th rounder out of Oklahoma. That's going to be good for 10. That's another 1st down. And that is the 1st NFL touch for Deion Burks, picking up 10 yards before Jaden Hicks could trip him up.
6: So this is what I mean about keeping the Kansas City defense on their heels. You run off tackle, off tackle, off tackle. Then you run that play outside George Karloftis. That was his responsibility to be outside, and he just put hands on hips as the running back was going downfield, knowing he didn't keep contained.
5: 4 straight 1st downs for Indianapolis. 1st and 10 from the Chiefs' 20. Jones under center gets the snap. Hand off Taylor, running off to the right. They're going to blow it dead. I think Taylor is going to be guilty of a false start. He was leaning towards the line.
0: False start. Offense. Number 28. It's a 5-yard penalty. Still first down.
5: Craig Rolstad is our referee tonight. Not very often you see the running back get the full start.
6: No, you don't. And they had such a good drive going, and that's just a mental mistake where instead of first and 10, it's now first and 15.
5: Move it back to the 25-yard line of Kansas City. Ball sits on the near side left hash. Opening drive of the ball game. Jones will line up in the shotgun for the first time. He's got Taylor to his left. Receivers either side, tight ends on either end of the line. Now Taylor moves over to the right of Jones. Jones lifts that right leg, waits, gets the shotgun snap, hand off Taylor, running left, looking for a lane, can't find one, hit at the line of scrimmage, and he falls forward for about a yard down to the 24-yard line. All kinds of red jerseys.

0: 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No score. Opening drive of the game. Colts will go with trips left. Single man Tyler Warren split off the line to the right. Jones lines up in the shotgun with Taylor to his left. Allen goes in motion from left to right. Jones wipes his hands on his white towel hanging from his belt. Gets the snap. Back to pass. Blitz coming. Throws over the middle. That's caught. That's a first down. Josh Downs down to the 4-yard line. There is a penalty flag where Jones got hit. Multiple flags down. Jaden Hicks is the man that applied the heat. Let's see if it was a personal foul.
1: Personal foul. Roughing the passer. Defense number 21. That penalty's happening. This is the goal. Automatic. First down.
0: So that will move the Colts even deeper, but Daniel Jones stood in there, Mike, and was able to get that throw into the hands of Josh Downs to set up first and goal.
2: Well, Kansas City had everybody up at the line, and sometimes they'll drop back. This time they brought them all. Daniel Jones stood in there and threw it right where the blitzer came from, right where the hole was.
0: First down and goal. They've got the ball marked just outside the 1-yard line. Jones will line up under center with receivers left and right. Offset eye, Warren is the fullback, who now will move up toward the line of scrimmage. Taylor is the running back. Jones puts his hands under center. Jones gets the snap. He'll hand it off. This is Taylor bouncing outside right. He gets back to the line of scrimmage, and that's it. Chiefs able to stand him up. No gain on the play. And that'll bring up second down and goal. Drew Tranquil made the tackle.
2: This is either where you just continue to play smash mouth football, or you play action it and someone's left wide open, because Kansas City would be playing for the short run.
0: Ball now sitting right at the 1-yard line on the right hash. Colts looking for an opening drive touchdown for the second consecutive week. Jones under center. Downs will split out wide to the right. Pierce is on the left, tight to the line, along with Treadwell. Taylor remains the single back. Jones brings a receiver in motion from the right, takes the snap, fakes the pitch, back to throw, fires back in the end zone. Wide open is Tyler Warren, and that is a Colts touchdown. A 1-yard touchdown strike to the tight end Warren, and Indianapolis has taken a 6-0 lead.
2: So they run the jet motion and fake like they're going to do that end around. Then he fakes the pitch to Taylor, or looks his way, and there's Warren wide open.
0: Second touchdown catch of the season for Tyler Warren, the second-year man out of Penn State. And now Spencer Schrader is on for the PAT. He did miss an extra point last week. Luke Rhodes will snap. Rigoberto Sanchez will hold. Rhodes sends it back. Sanchez puts it down. The kick from Schrader is on the way, and the one-time Chief bangs it through. And the Indianapolis Colts have taken a 7-0 lead with 8:25 to go in the first quarter. This is Westwood One's coverage of the National Football League.
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1: 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And Indianapolis with the early 7-0 lead. Daniel Jones, 4-4, 33 yards. Jonathan Taylor, 5 carries, 22 yards. All is right for the Colts on that opening.
2: All is right, but I'm sure Shane Steichen and everybody's reminding everybody that, hey, we did this last week. We came out like gangbusters, and the rest of the game didn't go too well.
1: So Schrader will kick it away. Breshard Smith and Emma Johnson back deep for Kansas City. Schrader with a short end-over-end kickoff. Smith running up. He's going to take this around the 12, across the 15 to the 20, up to the 25, bounces outside right 30, up to the 35, and he is brought down right there by Drew Ogletree at the 35-yard line, and that is where we will see Patrick Mahomes for the first time tonight. Mahomes, 15 to 27, 184 yards, couple of touchdowns and a pick last week. We talked a lot about Kenneth Walker. Impressive in his Chiefs debut with 173 rushing yards. Travis Kelce is the tight end. Xavier Woods, Tyquan Thornton, and Rashee Rice are the wide receivers. Slot left, Walker is the single back. First and 10 Chiefs from the 36. Here's a handoff. Walker off the right side. Runs into the line. Now spins out to the left. He's going to get a lead block from Mahomes to the 40. Out to the 45, 50. Down the sideline, 45. And he's out of bounds. Kenneth Walker went right. Ran right into the pile. Spun around. Went the other way. And gains 20. DeForest Buckner was there. Walker got away from him. And went the other way for a big play on first down.
2: Closing down as Buckner does a nice job, but then just gets a bit of an arm tackle on him. It was actually Arden Key who came down on him and just got an arm on him. You've got to have that responsibility of the backside.
1: From the Colts, 45, first down and 10. Holmes, the lineup under center, takes the snap, turns, play fake, rolling to his right, looking, throws down the field, wide open, Worthy, a sliding catch to the 30, and then he dives forward down to the Colts' 29-yard line. So a couple of plays, a couple of big ones. That's good for 16, another Kansas City first down.
2: Yeah, seeing Mahomes on the run should strike fear into a defense. Pass was a little off. Normally hits that receiver in stride to keep getting yards after the catch.
1: Well, and there's one of those throws down the field, Mike. He did not have a completion over 7 air yards last week. Got that one down the field to Worthy. First and 10 from the Colts 29. Mahomes under center. Walker is the single back. Worthy in motion to the right. Now back out to the left. Sprints back to the right again. Mahomes takes the snap, turns, hands it off Walker, running right, picks his way through the line of scrimmage, and he gets about a yard before he is wrapped up and driven backwards. Good tackling that time by the Indianapolis defense, led by the aforementioned Arden Key, and that'll bring up second down and 9.
2: Yeah, stuff that up well, DeForest Buckner as well. DeForest Buckner in his 11th year, 6'7", 295, still playing some really, really good ball.
1: Started his career with the 49ers, first-round pick back in 2016. Spent 4 years there, now in his 7th year with Indianapolis. Second down 9 from the 28. Three receivers left, single man right. Mahomes waits in the shotgun, takes the snap. He's back to pass. Mahomes looking, with time, steps up, fires down the middle, incomplete. Off the hands of Worthy, who was wide open at the 20-yard line. Maybe a little too much mustard on it. Right off his fingertips, incomplete pass to bring up 3rd and 9. A.J. Halsey was in coverage.
2: Yeah, Halsey did a nice job of breaking that play up. The rookie out of LSU, third rounder. Really nice break on the ball.
1: So a 3rd and 9 now for the Chiefs, who traditionally have been among the best third down teams in the league. That was not the case last year, though. They were down near the bottom at just over 37%. Trips left, 2 receivers right. Walker, who had been wide to the right, motions into the backfield. Shotgun snap. Mahomes back against the four-man rush. Throws pass. Batted down. Incomplete. Knocked out of the air by Justin Wally, the nickel. He came off the edge, went up in the air with both hands, and swats the pass away. The Chiefs are denied. That'll bring out Butker in the field goal team.
2: So they look like they just had a regular four-man rush, and then one dropped out, and Wally came in from the outside. Timed his jump beautifully. Probably would have been a short completion. I don't know if he would have got the first down, but a really nice play by Wally.
1: So a 46-yard attempt now for Harrison Butker. James Winchester will snap. Matt Ariza, the punter, will hold. Here's the snap, ball down. The kick from Butker is on the way, and it is good. So the Chiefs score on their opening drive, a 46-yard field goal from Butker, and they draw to within 7-3 with 6:09 to go here in the opening quarter. A reminder that for every field goal made tonight and throughout the season, Barbasol will make a donation to Kurt and Brenda Warner's Treasure House, a living community for adults with disabilities. Barbasol Shaving Cream, an American original for over 100 years. Close Shave America, Close Shave Barbasol. 7-3 Colts with 6:09 to go in the first. 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
1: 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Harrison Butker will kick it away after his 46-yard field goal. On the approach and an end-over-end kick. This one back towards the end zone. McGowan has it at the goal line. Bobbles it. Now coming out to the 10, 15. Left side numbers 20. Out to the 25. Flag flies. As he's taken down at the 27-yard line. And now we'll see about the marker. Emmett Johnson made the special teams tackle. Well, it's some more early action for Craig Rolstad.
2: Yeah, normally that's going to back up the return team.
18: During the return, illegal block in the back. Receiving team, number 91. It's a 10-yard penalty. First down, Indianapolis.
1: So that's Jalen Tuimoloau. And that'll take the Colts back to the 10-yard line. Well, in some ways, Mike, this is kind of where the game starts because we saw Indianapolis last week. Great opening drive. Kind of fell off a cliff from there. Can they follow it up now here tonight?
2: And on the other side, Steve Spagnuolo, he definitely can make great adjustments on the fly.
1: Jones will line up under center. Taylor is the single back. Two receivers right, single man to the left. Jones brings Downs in motion from the left. Here's the snap. Jones will hand it off Taylor. Running right outside the hash marks. Lowers his shoulder. Churns those legs and drives his way across the 13 to the 14-yard line. A couple of red jerseys there. Led by Ashton Gelati, the second-year man out of Louisville. George Karloftis was in there as well. It'll bring up second and six.
2: There's no doubt the Colts are going to want to force the issue of the run because that's going to also burn the clock. It was a nice first drive burning the clock. Already under 6 minutes to go in the first quarter.
1: Second down, six. Jones lines up in the shotgun. Two receivers to either side. Taylor remains in as the running back to Jones' left. Jones looks out to his left. Crowd trying to affect the Colts. Here's the snap. Jones back, looking left, throws left on the slant. And that one is maybe intercepted. They're taking a look, and it was picked off by Kansas City. They threw the slant, and it was taken away by the defensive back. That might have been Christian Fulton who was able to get in there, and it was. Fulton has the interception. He was blanketing Keenan Allen, and one former Charger takes it away from another.
2: And Keenan Allen at 6'2", 215 pounds, really tried to kind of play power forward and shield the ball away. But the defender just absolutely ripped it out of his hands. What a great play.
1: Sixth career interception for Fulton, and it sets up the Chiefs. First and 10 at the Colts' 16-yard line. Pistol formation. Walker is the running back behind Mahomes. Two other men in the backfield, Kelce and Gray. Here's the snap. Handoff Walker. Starts left. Cuts it back between the hash marks. He's inside the 15 down to about the 13-yard line. And he'll get stood up there. It's a gain of three. That'll bring up second and seven. The Chiefs in the Lowe's red zone. Find what you need to get projects done from brands you trust at prices you'll love. Lowe's. We help. 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
2: So this O-line readjusted a little bit in week one with Josh Simmons out with the back. Khalil Benson was playing at right tackle, went to left tackle. The undrafted rookie from Indiana, Jalen Moore, took over at right tackle. They both did a nice job last week.
1: Twin receivers left and right on second down and seven. Mahomes in the gun, takes the snap. He's back to pass, looking right, fires right. That's caught. Kelce turns it up, diving into the end zone. Touchdown, Kansas City. Travis Kelce made the catch, turned it up, went diving into the near right pylon, and just like that, the Chiefs have taken the lead. 4:34 to go first quarter. It's 9-7 Kansas City.
2: Excellent, just an out route by Travis Kelce. Got himself a little bit of space between the defender. Caught it, turned right up, got a little help from the block downfield, and just did the rest, getting into the end zone.
1: So Butker on for the PAT. Winchester to snap it. Ariza to hold it. Butker says he's ready to go. Winchester sends it back. The kick is on the way, and it is good. So just like that, the Chiefs capitalize on the interception, and they have taken a 10-7 lead with 4:34 to go in the first quarter. You're listening to Sunday Night Football on Westwood One.
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1: 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Well, two plays after the Christian Fulton interception, the Chiefs have a touchdown. And they have taken a 10-7 lead with 4:34 to go in the first quarter. Travis Kelce, his 86th career touchdown, number one in the Kansas City Chiefs annals. Also has a reception now in 193 consecutive games. That's the longest active streak in the NFL. Butker on the approach. End-over-end kickoff. McGowan waits for it. He's got it around the 5-yard line. Straight ahead to the 10. Now to the 15. Far side numbers 20. Out to the 25-30. 35 up to the 40. Takes a hit from Butker. Spins off him. And he's out to about the 42, maybe the 43-yard line. So a nice return there by McGowan. The 7th rounder out of Kentucky. It's a 38-yard kick return. And that'll put Indianapolis in good field position to start this drive. First and 10 at their own 42.
2: Yeah, Colts have to shake off that deja vu feeling of last week. Great first drive, and then things kind of fell apart very early on, heading that way with the interception. Let's see if they can redirect their course.
1: First and 10, Colts with the ball resting on the far side right hash. Jones will line up under center. Three receivers bunched tight to the formation on the left. Taylor is the single back. Downs in motion from left to right. Jones waiting. Play clock down to 2. Jones gets the snap, turns, hands it off Taylor, runs out to the right side numbers, bounces off the pile, falls forward across the 45, and he's out to the 46-yard line. That'll go as a run of 4 for Jonathan Taylor. It'll bring up 2nd and 6. Noel Williams on the tackle.
2: Just have to keep grounding it out. I mean, Kansas City had 6 up on the line of scrimmage. They understand exactly what the Colts are trying to do. It'll be interesting if the Colts start to try and vary it up. We saw that with the jet sweep on their first drive.
1: 2nd down and 6. 3 receivers go to the left, single man right. Jones will drop back into the shotgun. He's got Taylor off to his left. Tyler Warren comes in motion from the left side in towards the line of scrimmage. Jones gets the snap. Quick throw left side. That's caught by Warren running out towards the sideline, and he's knocked out of bounds near midfield. That'll be shy of the first down. We're going to mark him out, it looks like, at the Colts 49. Nick Bolton is the guy that forced him out. And now it'll be a 3rd down and short. It's going to be 3rd down and about 3 coming up for Kansas City.
2: Not a lot of chunk yardage the Colts are getting early, but still, 3rd and 3 is extremely manageable.
1: Yeah, I said Kansas City, 3rd and 3 for Indianapolis. Colts at their own 49-yard line. Jones will line up in the shotgun. Colts will go empty with 3 receivers to the right, 2 to the left, including Taylor, who's outside the numbers on the left side. Jones lifts his right leg. Now brings Taylor in motion. He'll come into the backfield, head over to the right side of Jones. Jones gets the snap, fakes to Taylor, back to throw, rolling to his right, being chased, looking downfield. Jones is going to tuck it and run to the sideline, knocked out of bounds, shy of the line to gain. He went after the first down marker and didn't get it. Instead, he found Nick Bolton, who knocked him out of bounds up at the 50. It'll leave him with a 4th and 2. R. Mason Thomas, the rookie out of Oklahoma, applied the pressure to force Jones onto the run.
2: Wow, Bolton closed that gap so quickly. Lejarius Sneed as well was covering and came off his receiver and came up with a big hit. Not shocking, Colts are going to go for it.
1: They gave him progress to the Chiefs 49, so it's 4th down and 1. Colts failed on their lone 4th down attempt a week ago. Now there's some confusion. Daniel Jones is looking over to the sideline. I think the Colts are going to have to take a timeout.
2: Yeah, they're going to have to burn one.
1: Jones was looking at his wristband, looking at Shane Steichen. And Steichen is going to call timeout with 2 minutes and 27 seconds to go here in the first quarter. The Chiefs with a 10-7 lead, and very early. This feels like a pivotal play coming up for Indianapolis.
2: It does. And Daniel Jones, I see why he ran, because Lejarius Sneed was staying in coverage, and the D-back has to decide what he wants to do, stay in coverage or come up on the quarterback. But then Nick Bolton was shot out of a cannon, and Sneed then came off his receiver, and they both hit him.
1: Well, the Chiefs bring Lejarius Sneed back. It's his 2nd stint with Kansas City. He's a DB who is not afraid to come up and apply
2: it. He is not.
1: So it'll be 4th down and 1 for the Colts. I mentioned they failed in their only attempt against Baltimore a week ago. Jones will line up under center. Extra offensive lineman Luke Tenuta is in the ball game. 3 tight ends in there. Warren now motions into the backfield. Jones takes the snap. He'll toss it to Taylor, running left, and he's got the first down. Ran in between the hash marks and the numbers. He finds his way down to the 46. That's a gain of 3 for Jonathan Taylor. And the Colts have their first 4th down conversion of the season. They'll keep this drive alive with 2:10 to go in the first.
2: Good block by Tyler Warren, Quentin Nelson, the left guard, Bernard Ryman, the left tackle, just giving Jonathan Taylor enough space. That was, yeah, I agree. That was a pivotal play for the Colts.
1: From the Kansas City 46, first down and 10. Slot left, single man right, pistol formation. Taylor is the running back behind Jones. Ogletree in motion from the left. Jones waits on that pistol snap, lifts his right leg. He's got it. He fakes the handoff. He rolls to his right. Jones plants his feet. Looking, now being chased, rolls, throws to the right sideline, and it is knocked down incomplete. Drew Tranquil was in coverage out there against Ogletree. Got a hand in to knock it out. That'll bring up second down and 10.
2: So that play was supposed to go to Ogletree. Comes along in motion. Looks like he's going to block and then does a little 5 yard down and out, but Drew Tranquil had him in coverage the entire time.
1: Chiefs will change defensive personnel now. Chris Jones coming back in the game. Jones popped up with a calf injury this week. Questionable officially to play tonight, but he has been out there. Second down 10. Jones in the shotgun. Two receivers out to the right. Taylor is the running back to Jones' left side. Jones gets the shotgun snap, fakes to Taylor, back to throw, looking, throws right side, got a man, that's caught, and that's down to the Kansas City 32-yard line. It's Josh Downs. Chris Roland Wallace was in coverage and made the tackle, but only after a gain of 14 yards.
2: Key to that, Daniel Jones had time to let that route develop. Excellent throw away from the defender, little inside-out move for Downs. Easy pitch and catch.
1: One thing to keep an eye on, Mike, Alec Pierce was hopping around and limping after that first down play. He is not on the field right now. Receivers left and right, first and 10 Colts from the Chiefs 32. Jones under center, Taylor remains the single back. Here's the snap, turn, handoff, Taylor starts left, cuts it back between the hash marks, gaping hole inside the 25 and down to the 22. 10 more for Jonathan Taylor and another Colts first down. Tanner Bordellini led the way along with Jalen Travis.
2: Yeah, Travis throw in there. Matt Gonzalez as well, the right guard. They just caved down the left side of the Kansas City defensive line. Easy hole for Jonathan Taylor to go through.
1: Officially a gain of 11, first and 10 from the Kansas City 21. Slot left, Jones will go under center. Taylor's been in the entire way. He remains the single back. 9 carries, 44 yards. Here's the snap. Jones will hand it off Taylor. Running right, avoids some traffic in the backfield, but then gets taken down. That'll be a loss on the play of about 3, back to the 24. Chris Jones got in there to help blow it up. Second down and long coming up for the Colts.
2: Oh, Chris Jones absolutely blew into the backfield 2-3 yards deep and made Jonathan Taylor go east and west way longer than he wanted to do and let his friends come and help.
1: That is the final play of the first quarter. End of one here at Arrowhead with the score, the Chiefs 10, the Colts 7. 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
2: Justin, so we'll see if the Colts can keep up this running attack or if the Chiefs will stop it and force them to do something else.
1: Second down, 13. Colts will go with two receivers left. Tight ends on either end of the line. Jones waits in the shotgun with Taylor to his right. Bortolini the center over the football. Ogletree motions from left to right. Here's the snap. Jones back, looks left, throws left. It's incomplete. The throw was behind Downs. He was unable to hang on to it and then took a shot on the play. Bolton was out there again for the Chiefs along with Snead. And now with third and 13 for Indianapolis.
2: Yeah, that didn't look good at all. Just the throw that was behind him. And they're showing a replay of Alec Pierce. It was on a route he was running where he broke out and looked like he got tripped up. And actually got helped by the trainers off the field and is in the blue tent.
1: Third down, 13. Jones will line up in the shotgun. Twin receivers left and right. Taylor in the backfield to Jones' left side. Play clock shows three. Jones waiting. Play clock now at one. Jones gets the snap. He's back to throw. Looks left. Throws left. That is incomplete. Had a man at the 15-yard line. It was Keenan Allen. He was unable to hang on in between two Kansas City defenders. Alohi Gilman, the former Charger and Raven, helped knock it away. And on fourth down, that'll bring out Spencer Schrader.
2: Yeah, that throw was just a hair late and gave Gilman enough time to come over there. And he just got his right hand on it as it was in the hands of Keenan Allen.
1: So a 42-yard attempt for Schrader now. Hit a 58-yarder, a career long, a week ago. Looking to tie the game. Here's the snap, the spot. The kick from Schrader is on the way. It's end over end, and it is good into the top of the net. And that will tie the game. It's 10 apiece between the Colts and the Chiefs. Let's pause 10 seconds for station identification. 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
1: 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So the Colts have to settle for three, but they tie the game at 10 with 14:48 to go here in the first half.
2: The Colts have had the ball for over 12 minutes. The Chiefs have had the ball for 3 minutes, and it's tied.
1: Well, and it just shows again, Mike. I mean, we talk about it all the time, but the big play, the interception.
2: Yep.
1: Kansas City, two plays later, finds the end zone.
2: Colts have to be happy at least at the start of this. See what the defense could do now. The offense for Kansas City hasn't been on the field too much at all, so we haven't really gotten a feel for those sides of the ball.
1: Schrader will kick it away. Smith and Johnson back deep to return. Smith is on the far right side. Johnson on the near left. Schrader will kick it away from left to right. Big deep breath on the approach. And an end-over-end kickoff headed the way of the rookie Johnson. He's got it at the 2-yard line, straight ahead to the 10. Now to the 15-20, angles left 25, out to the sideline 30, and he's out of bounds around the 35. Penalty flag was thrown almost immediately after the kickoff. So we'll check on the marker there. Right now, the Chiefs are going to have it at their own 35-yard line after a 33-yard return.
2: Yeah, that's going to come back. Same official who threw the flag on the Colts in that situation threw it on the Chiefs. They're asking the Colts what they want to do.
1: Frank Rolstad walking over towards Shane Steichen. Well, that was holding. That was an awfully quick
18: formation.
1: Hold.
18: Offense. Kicking a receiving team, number 30. It's a 5-yard penalty. First down.
1: So that'll just move him back to the 30-yard line.
2: Yeah, he has to be on the 35-yard line until the ball is caught and he stepped up to the 36 before he was supposed to. Little antsy.
1: Patrick Mahomes, 2-of-4 for 29 yards and a touchdown. He'll line up under center with receivers left and right. Walker is the running back. Mahomes back on a play fake, sets his feet, throws down the middle, got Rice, angles right to the 50, 45 to the Colts 40, and down to the 39. Patrick Mahomes found Rashee Rice in stride. They'll mark him down at the Indianapolis 40-yard line. That's a big gain, a pickup of 30 to Rashee Rice.
2: Well, we talked about the stat, and I'm sure Patrick Mahomes knows the stat. Last week he was 0 for 4 with one interception on throws of 10 or more air yards downfield. Maybe he wanted to say, you know what, guys, I could still do that.
1: Three backs in the backfield. Kelce and Gray along with Walker. Mahomes waits, gets the snap. He'll hand it off to Walker straight ahead, bounces into the pile, heads out to the right, picks up just about a yard before he is stood up and driven backward. Jerry Tillery, who played for the Chiefs a year ago, will get credit for that stop, and it'll bring up second down and nine.
2: And right now, it's who's going to stop the run best right now. I mean, again, now the Chiefs have run, what, nine plays to... In the Colts, 27, 23 plays, yeah. So
1: second down, nine from the Colts, 39. Mahomes in the shotgun with Walker to his right. Here's the snap. Mahomes back, quick throw, left side, caught by Worthy. Turns the corner, 35, cuts back inside and dives down to about the 33-yard line. Hakeem Davis-Gaither, free agent from the Cardinals, made the tackle after a gain of six. And now it'll be third and three for the Chiefs.
2: Those were the throws we saw last week. Under 10 air yards, get the ball quickly out into the receiver's hands, let them do some work. And that's where the Colts have to be good tacklers. Again, when these two teams played last year, the Colts missed 17 tackles.
1: And you got to figure, Mike, that the more Walker runs the ball, it's just going to draw people up more to give Mahomes that chance to take shots down the field. Trips right, single man left on third down and three. Mahomes gets the shotgun snap. He's back, blitz coming, it's picked up. Mahomes going deep right side for Kelce, and he can't make the catch. Threw it down the right side numbers. Kelce got his hands on it, couldn't haul it in. Cam Bynum was in coverage. And on fourth down, Butker is coming out for a long field goal try.
2: I mean, Mahomes threw that ball before Travis even turned. He turned and the ball was on him. Did hit him in the hands, but the ball was on him quickly. That is a route they work on an awful lot.
1: Butker on for a 51-yard attempt. Hit from 46 earlier. He is 2 for 2 here in the early season. Trying to give the Chiefs the lead back. Here's the snap, ball down. The kick from Butker is on the way, and it is no good. Butker pulls it wide to the left, and the Chiefs get nothing out of it. And with 12 minutes and 42 seconds to go in the first half, we remain tied at 10 apiece. This is Westwood One's coverage of the National Football League.
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1: 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Well, Harrison Butker had made 10 straight field goals until that miss. So we're still tied 10 apiece, 12:42 to go first half, and the Colts will start at their own 41-yard line, first and 10. Alec Pierce went to the locker room in a cart. It's a heel injury. His return is questionable. Jones under center. Seth McGowan in the game of the running back. He'll get the handoff running left. He's contacted almost immediately, but able to slide through and fall forward for a yard. Gets out to the 42-yard line. Peter Woods, the first-round pick out of Clemson, was able to bring him down. And that'll bring up second down and 9.
2: Really nice sliding down the line by Peter Woods. Yeah, Alec Pierce, he got into a cart himself, but it's like the offense going to have to do without his deep ball threat yet again.
1: Yeah, he's been hopping around. He's really not been able to put any weight on it. Second down 9 from the 42. Two receivers stacked left, single man right. Jones under center. McGowan remains the single back. Now Warren comes in short motion from the left. Jones takes the snap. He's back on a play fake. Sets his feet. Has time. Looks left. Double clutches. Steps up. Bumps into his lineman. Rolls right. Dumps it short. Caught by Warren. 45. Out to the sideline. 50. And he's knocked out of bounds near the line to gain. So Daniel Jones almost went down via his own man. Was able to get out to his right and then dump it to Warren, who surges ahead for 8. They're going to mark him just short of the first down. Felix Anudike Uzama applied the pressure, and now a 3rd and 1 for Indianapolis.
2: Well, heads-up play by Warren as Daniel Jones started to come Warren's way on the right side of the offense. Warren was actually blocking, saw Daniel Jones start to scramble and just let his defender go and just had an easy little dump pass.
1: 6 offensive linemen in the game. Luke Tenuta is in for 3rd and 1 from the 50. Jones under center, single wide receiver to the left. McGowan, the running back. Jones gets the snap. He's back. Play fake. Sets his feet. Looking. Pressure coming. Throws deep down the left side. Jump ball. Incomplete. Trying to find Treadwell, and flags fly. Christian Fulton was in coverage, and he is going to get called for a penalty, and the Colts are going to get bailed out.
18: Pass interference. Defense number 8. The ball was placed at the spot on foul. Automatic. First down.
2: Yeah, Fulton was in front of the receiver and kind of hindering him from going down the field. If he'd have stayed on the side of him, they wouldn't have got the call. He was on the side of him, then got to the front and kind of stopped him from making a play on the ball.
1: George Karloftis applied the pressure. Move the ball down to the Chiefs' 24-yard line, first down and 10. 11-11 to go second quarter in a 10-10 game. McGowan remains in at running back. Receivers left and right, 2 tight ends. Jones under center stands up. He'll change something now with the line of scrimmage. Play clock shows 3. Jones puts his hands back under center, takes the snap. He'll hand off McGowan, running right out toward the numbers, and he's got nowhere to go. McGowan may have lost the yard on that play, back to the 25-yard line. Good pressure up front by the Chiefs. Kyrus Tonga, the free agent from New England, led the way. It'll be a loss of a yard. It'll bring up 2nd and 11.
2: Yeah, good job by the D-line not letting blockers go off on the linebackers. Drew Tranquil able to finish that play off. Had a nice picket fence on that defense. Really no gaps for Taylor to go through.
1: Colts out to the line of scrimmage with 2 receivers left, 2 to the right. Taylor, after a brief respite, back in the game at running back. He lines up to the left of Jones, who's in the gun. Jones looks out to his right. Play clock shows 5. Here's the snap. Jones back, looking to his left. Throws left side for the corner, and it's incomplete. Trying to find Josh Downs. Jarius Sneed was in coverage. Downs threw his hand up, trying to draw a flag. He won't get it. And now it'll be 3rd down and 11.
2: So we saw Indianapolis on that, really the first couple of drives, Ryan. You mentioned, 10 first downs so early in the game? Because they weren't getting greedy. There, they got a little greedy. Now it's 3rd and 1. Trying to, instead of getting 4, 5, 6, 7 yards and make it 3rd manageable, they went and got a little greedy, incomplete. Now 3rd and 1.
1: Colts are 2 of 4 on 3rd down of the game. This is 3rd down and 11. Trips bunched to the left, single man right. Jones in the shotgun with Taylor to his left. Play clock down to 2. Warren in motion from left to right. Jones wants the snap. The play clock expired. Did the Colts get a timeout is the question.
2: Nope, they did not.
18: Delay game. Offense, number 17. It's a 5-yard penalty. Still third down.
1: Well, that certainly can happen here at Arrowhead. The crowd gets going, and the Colts did not get lined up in time. It'll cost them 5. Move it back to the 30-yard line, and now it's third down at 16. Line to gain is the 14-yard line. Jones will line up in the shotgun. Trips left, single man to the right. That's Treadwell. Taylor, the running back, to Jones' right side. Jones left foot in front of right. Looks over the defense. Raises that right leg. Gets the shotgun snap. Blitz coming. Flags fly. They're going to blow it dead. Somebody moved early up front.
2: Holy smokes. 3rd and 20. Going the wrong way.
18: False start. Offense. Number 13. It's a 5-yard penalty. Still 3rd down.
1: Well, that's Treadwell, who was the single wide receiver out to the right side of the formation. So we've seen a false start from a running back and a wide receiver for Indianapolis tonight.
2: I'm going to say you're going to get more of a safe play here, because from here to about a 53-yard field goal, they'd like to make it a little more manageable. Just try and maybe gain 8-10 yards here.
1: Move it back to the 35-yard line. 3rd down and 20. Twin receivers left and right. Jones stands in the shotgun with Taylor to his right. Here's the snap from Bordellini. 4-man rush. Quick throw right side. Caught by Taylor on the numbers. 35. And he takes a big hit at about the 31-yard line. So they pick up a couple of yards on the play. Noel Williams applied the hit. And here comes Spencer Schrader. A long field goal attempt. Trying to give the Colts the lead back with 10 minutes and 8 seconds to go here in the second quarter.
2: Yeah, they weren't going to take any chances on that one. I'm sure they would have liked to gain a few more yards than that. But great pursuit. Led by Karloftis, by that Kansas City defense.
1: Schrader hit earlier from 42. This will be a 49-yard attempt from the right hash. Schrader checks the uprights. Here's the snap. Ball down. The kick from Schrader is on the way, and it is good as he draws that one inside the right upright. And the Indianapolis Colts have retaken the lead on top 13-10. With that field goal, Barbasol will make another donation to Kurt and Brenda Warner's Treasure House, a living community for adults with disabilities. 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Close Shave America, Close Shave Barbasol. 9:44 to go second quarter. It's the Colts 13, the Chiefs 10. 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
9: 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Kings Hawaiian gave me the script for this radio ad, but I'm making a few changes. 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
1: 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Colts 13, Chiefs 10. Spencer Schrader will kick it away. Brashard Smith, Emmett Johnson back deep. End over end kickoff, headed the way of Smith on the far right side, has it to the 5, ahead to the 10, now to the 15, cuts left to the 20, over the 25, Smith to the 30, and he is cracked there by a couple of white jerseys. Give the tackle to Bryce Bechter, the rookie out of Oregon. And here comes Patrick Mahomes and the Chiefs after a 26-yard return. Mahomes 4-7, 65 yards and a touchdown. Kenneth Walker, 4 carries, 24 yards so far tonight.
2: I'm sure they'd like to get into a rhythm. There's almost halfway through the second quarter. They've run 11 plays, had the ball for just 5 minutes. Really have had no traction.
1: First and 10 at their own 30-yard line. Two receivers left, tight to the line, single man right. Walker is the running back. Mahomes goes under center. Here's the snap. Mahomes back on a play fake. Rolling left, flips his hips, throws back to the right. It's caught by Walker, avoids one tackle, gets across the line of scrimmage, breaks an ankle tackle at the line, and he dives across the 35 to the 36. So Kenneth Walker, all by himself, picks up 6 yards. Jalen Carlisle, the third-year man out of Missouri, made the tackle. Boy, that could have been disaster for the Chiefs. Instead, Walker turns it into a 6-yard catch and run.
2: Sure does. A lot of work for a 6-yard run, too, with Mahomes going left and then throwing back right. That's what I talked about with the Colts. They have to be able to get up and make those tackles on the short passes.
1: Second down 4 from the 36. Mahomes in the shotgun with Walker to his right. 3 receivers go to the left. Single man to the right side of the formation. Mahomes gets the snap, holds it out, give it to Walker, running between the hash marks. He gets low, and he powers his way close to a first down. They've got him just short. There's a couple of penalty flags that came in from behind the play. Both the umpire and the referee threw flags on that one.
2: Of course, the Colts thinks it's on the Chiefs.
1: Discussion continues.
2: That's what you do down there. You point to the other team.
18: There are 2 fouls on the play, one on each team. Holding, offense, number 76. Personal foul, trip, defense. Those penalties offset. Replay, second down.
1: Well, see, everybody was right. They all pointed at each other. They were all right.
2: That's what you do. You're just trying to influence the referee. Never works, but makes you feel better.
1: So just pretend none of that ever happened.
2: Nope.
1: And we'll do it again. It's second
2: do-over.
1: Down and 4. Yeah, like when you were kids, right?
2: Do-over.
1: No fair, do-over.
2: Yep, do-over. My brothers never let me have a do-over.
1: Well, it's good you're over it.
2: I was the youngest. It happens.
1: Now we've got whistles just as the Chiefs were getting lined up.
18: After replay assist, there was only a holding penalty. There is no tripping penalty. So the holding penalty will be enforced 10 yards. Second down.
1: Wow.
2: Maybe it did work, pointing
1: well,
2: at saying it's just on them.
1: Remember, this again yeah. where replay assist can get yep. involved to avoid an egregious error. And Mike, looking at the replay, it was right. There was yep. a trip, but it was actually by the Chiefs offensive
2: exactly.
1: lineman. He's the one that tripped Walker.
2: Russ couldn't tell what leg it was or whose leg it was.
1: It might have been Trey Smith. It was hard to see. It was his leg that came out and actually tripped up Walker. So the holding penalty moves him back. It's second down and 14. Chiefs at their own 26. Slot left, single man right, shotgun snap. Mahomes back, pressure coming. Steps up, fires down the middle. Diving catch by Rice for a first down. Across the 40 at the 42. Mahomes with a laser down the field to Rice for 16.
2: Well, that's his second deep throw down the middle of the field. And you're right, it was an absolute laser. And he has time to throw the ball. Little bit of pressure, but he just sidestepped it, went up the field, and made a dart.
1: Aditamua Adebarrier split yep. 2 offensive linemen, but Mahomes just stepped away from it. First and 10 Chiefs at their own 42-yard line. Receivers left and right. Mahomes under center. Walker is the single back. Here's the snap. Handed off. Walker looking for a hole. Bends toward the right hash. Breaks through a tackle. And Kenneth Walker out to about the 49-yard line. Well, he was contacted close to the line of scrimmage and just kept himself going.
2: He ends up picking up
1: 7.
2: He's doing a lot of it himself. A lot of times you give credit to that. The running back, when the old line are opening the holes and the back's not getting touched to the second or third level, he's getting touched at the first level, and he's making a whole lot out of it.
1: Walker, 173 yards rushing last week. That's the most by any player in the Mahomes era. Trips to the left, including Worthy, who goes in motion to the right, now sprints back to the left, shotgun snap. Mahomes will hand it off to Walker, running right, picks up a first down, breaks a couple of tackles into Colts territory, down to the 43-yard line. Boy, Walker again, it doesn't matter who the first hit comes from, he never seems to go down. A.J. Halsey tried to get him, Walker wouldn't let him, ends up picking up 8.
2: His balance is exceptional. Now, they broke as a team 14 or 17 tackles last week. He broke 13 or 14 on his own, and he's doing the same thing tonight.
1: Walker will get a break. Emmett Johnson, the fifth rounder from Nebraska, checks in. Two receivers left and right. First and 10 Chiefs from the Colts 43-yard line. Noah Gray in motion from the right. Shotgun snap. Mahomes is back. He looks, pulls it down, throws short right. That's caught by Tyquan Thornton. He's wrapped up and tackled at the 37-yard line of Indianapolis. Sauce Gardner was in coverage and made the stop. It's a gain of six. That'll bring up second down and four. That's a rare underneath throw to Thornton, who's normally the guy streaking down the sideline.
2: And a rare throw at Sauce Gardner. He was targeted just two times on 31 snaps last week.
1: Gardner came over from the Jets last year in a trade, played in just four games for Indianapolis. He got hurt shortly after the deal. Twin receivers left and right, second down and four. Line of scrimmage is the Colts 37. Mahomes in the shotgun. He's got Johnson to his left. Kelce in short motion from the right. Here's the snap. Mahomes is back, being pressured, rolling right, throws right, got Kelce, turns it up the field, picks up the first down. Kelce with the catch on the run. He takes it down to the Indianapolis 26. Arden Key applied the pressure, but Mahomes finds his favorite target, Travis Kelce. It's another first down, a gain of 11.
2: And Travis Kelce is right on the verge of breaking Marshall Faulk's yards after catch record in the NFL. I think he needed 10 yards coming in to the game, and I think he's right there.
1: Yeah, I think that one will probably give it to him. First down and 10 from the Indianapolis 26. Ball is on the right hash. Receivers left and right. Three backs in the backfield. Noah Gray is one of them. Walker is the running back. Walker does not get the handoff. Flip it out. Kelce left side out to the numbers. Ducks under one tackle. And Kelce dives his way down to the Indianapolis 21, maybe the 20. C.J. Allen, the second round pick out of Georgia, made the stop. But Travis Kelce makes that catch and gives up the field for about six.
2: The 36-year-old still doing it, huh? Had a short catch and a long run last week. A few catches already tonight. We talked about the record he set for yards after the catch. Just one of more than a few records he's going to continue to set as he walks into the Hall of Fame 5 years after he's done.
1: Officially a gain of five, second down and five. Twin receivers left and right. Gray in short motion from the left. Shotgun snap. Quick throw. Left side. That's caught by Jalen Royals. He's going to have a first down as Gardner rides him out of bounds around the 15-yard line. First catch of the year for Jalen Royals. Just the third catch of his career. He was drafted out of Utah State last year in the fourth round. It's a gain of five and a first down for KC.
2: Well, right now they have the Colts defense on their heels between Kenneth Walker keeping his balance, having those 5-6 yard runs. Pat Mahomes throwing it down the middle of the field, and then those quick passes where they're getting good yards after the catch.
1: First down and 10 from the Colts 16. Chiefs will go empty. Three receivers right, two left, including Walker, who motions into the backfield. Shotgun snap to Mahomes. Back to throw. Looking left. Looking middle. Now rolling to his right. Looking down the field. Mahomes to the sideline, and he'll throw it away incomplete. Good coverage down the field by that Indianapolis secondary. That'll bring up second down and 10. Grover Stewart applied the pressure on Mahomes.
2: Yeah, Laiatu lost contain at first on the edge rush. Mahomes got outside, and I think every opponent of the Chiefs, when Mahomes gets outside, just hold their breath on what he can do with the ball when he gets out of the pocket.
1: Second down and 10 coming up now. 3:50 to go, second quarter. Colts 13, Chiefs 10. Three receivers right, two to the left, including Walker, who's in the slot inside of Kelce. Mahomes stands back in the shotgun. Looks over the defense. Play clock at seven. Mahomes gets the snap. He's back. He looks. He throws left side. Wide open. Walker has it on the numbers. Turns out to the sideline. Dives ahead for the first down. Out of bounds at the Colts 5. A.J. Halsey made the tackle. A catch and run of 11. It's first and goal for the Chiefs.
2: There had to be some confusion with the Colts there. They had two defenders basically in the same area off of the receiver. Just gave him way too much room.
1: First and goal from the 5-yard line. That's the fifth first down of this drive for Kansas City. Looking to get the lead back, trailing by three. Mahomes will line up in the shotgun. He's got Walker to his left. Three receivers out to the right. Single man left. That's Thornton. Mahomes gets the snap. Quick throw. Right side. Caught by Worthy. Trying to turn the corner. He can't do it. Jumps back inside. He's down to around the two. And then he gets sandwiched there by a couple of white jerseys. Justin Wally was the first man to hit him. It'll be second down and goal. They'll give him progress down to the one.
2: Colts are having trouble getting any runner down, receiver or running back, on the first hit. You think they're bottled up, but they end up getting 3 or 4 yards.
1: Second down and goal from the one. Mahomes in the shotgun. Walker to his right. Two receivers left. Two to the right. Mahomes motions out to his left. Kelce in motion from that side. Sprints all the way to the right. Mahomes gets the snap, rolls right, throws right. Wide open in the end zone. Caught by Worthy for a Kansas City touchdown. Nobody around Xavier Worthy. He's got his first touchdown catch of the year. And the Chiefs have retaken the lead. 16-13, 2:25 to go in the first half.
2: Now that was an Andy Reid drive right there. You hit everything. Inside runs, outside run, quick passes, passes down the field. We've seen these drives a whole lot by this team.
1: Wait, are you saying that Andy Reid has an expansive playbook?
2: He's good at this.
1: Breaking news.
2: Yeah.

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0: 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And the one-yard TD puts the Chiefs in front by four. Butker on the approach will kick it away. End over end kick. This one will be taken by Gould at the 6. Ahead to the 10, 15, up to the 20. Far side numbers 25, and he'll be brought down shy of the 30-yard line at about the 28. Jeffrey Bossa, second-year man out of Oregon, made the tackle. So now an important drive here for the Colts, Mike, with 2:20 to go in the first half. The Chiefs still have all three of their timeouts, plus the two-minute warning. This is where the Colts have to get a first down, take some time here. You don't want to give the ball back to Patrick Mahomes, especially after that drive.
8: No, not that drive. As a matter of fact, the Colts had a 23-7 play advantage. It's now 28-23 with that last drive by Kansas City. Remember I said they hadn't got their traction? They got their traction.
0: First down and 10, Colts at their own 28. Jones under center, two receivers stacked to the right, single man left. Taylor is the running back. Downs in motion from the right. Jones gets the snap. Back on a play fake. Rolling left. Flips his hips. Throws to the sideline. Caught by Downs. Turns back inside across the 35. And he dives out to the 37. That'll be a gain of 9. Drew Tranquil with the tackle. Well, that's a great first play for the Colts to put him in a second down and 1. And Indianapolis is going to be content to let this one tick down to the 2-minute warning. So we have reached the 2-minute warning here in Kansas City with the score. The Chiefs 17 and the Colts 13. 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
2: 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Chiefs 17, Colts 13. Indianapolis with a second down and one. They've got it at their own 37-yard line. Colts have two timeouts. Pistol formation, Taylor the running back behind Jones. Slot right, single receiver Keenan Allen out to the left. Jones walks toward the line of scrimmage, points with his right hand. Turns, says something to Jonathan Taylor. Now points out to the right. Waits, gets the pistol snap, he'll hand it off Taylor, running left, out to the numbers. He's got a first down across the 40-yard line, and they'll give him progress out to the 42. So Jonathan Taylor rips off a run of five, and that'll be a first down for the Colts. Clock moving down to 1 minute, 45 seconds to go in this first half.
3: We see Nick Bolton now more than a few times blitz, run blitz, right at the line of scrimmage and try and make penetration, and he's only made one play out of it. Jonathan Taylor has skirted him each of the other times.
2: 12th first down of the half for the Colts. Just their second, though, in this second quarter. First and 10 from their own 42. Twin receivers left and right. Shotgun snap to Jones. He has it knee high. Back to pass. Going deep down the left sideline. And that is incomplete. Flag is down. He was trying to find Treadwell. Fulton was in coverage. And it looks like Fulton will get called for interference for the second time in the game.
3: Well, that flag came a long way in.
4: Pass interference, defense, number 8. The ball in place at the spot of the foul, automatic, first down.
2: Well, Christian Fulton had the interception earlier in the half, but he's also had two costly pass interference penalties.
3: Well, I mean, he's a handsy player. He has his hands on him, but so does Treadwell. I mean, this is one I would let go. I mean, he has his hand on Treadwell. Treadwell has his hand on him. I think that's a no call.
2: From the Kansas City 35, first down and 10. Slot right, single man left. Taylor is the pistol back, now slides up to the left hip of Daniel Jones. Here's the snap. Jones will give it to Taylor, runs straight ahead along the left hash, and he churns his legs forward down to about the 32. Andy Reid is going to spend a timeout. It'll go as a run of three. Woods on the tackle. It'll bring up second and 7, and the fans express their displeasure with the pass interference call.
3: I think if I were sitting in the stands, I'd be booing as well. I really, really didn't like that call. And I get Andy calling the timeout, try and stop him, hold it to a field goal, have some time to go down and try and score, because, again, Kansas City starts with the ball in the third quarter.
2: Just to play devil's advocate,
3: yep.
2: I think what got Fulton in trouble is he had his hand inside the collar of Treadwell, and he pulled. And I think that's what the official saw from the middle of the field was the yank. Because you're right. They were both hand fighting. I think it's that pull down is what got him.
3: You know what? You're wrong, Ryan.
2: I knew that was coming. Second down and 6 from the 31. Jones in the shotgun. Two receivers left, two right. Here's the snap. Jones back, looking to his right. Throws right on the slant. Incomplete. Trying to find Keenan Allen. Noel Williams was all over him. And that'll bring up a third down and 6. Well, that looked like the slant that Fulton picked off earlier.
3: Yeah, I mean, outside of those two interference calls, the coverage by the secondary of Kansas City has been better than the coverage in the secondary by the Colts, without question.
2: Third down and 6. 1 minute, 10 seconds to go before halftime. Each team with two timeouts.
3: Yeah, that was an incomplete pass. Stop the clock. Chiefs didn't have to waste another timeout.
2: Jones in the shotgun. Two receivers either side. Taylor is the running back. Downs in motion from left to right. Here's the snap. Jones back. Throws right side. Got a man. That's Downs. Makes the catch. And he gets pulled out of bounds with a first down. And then thrown down by Sneed. And that's going to draw a flag.
3: What are you doing? What are you doing?
2: I mean, he was a good 5 yards out of bounds, and then Sneed just grabbed his jersey and yanked him down to the ground.
3: I just don't understand. understand. I mean, I get there's emotion of the moment. Now, they are talking about it. They are talking about it.
2: Well, Downs got his hand up into the face mask of Snead.
3: This may be one that goes to review. Because Downs did have his hands in the face of Snead.
4: The result of the play is a first down. After the play, there's two personal fouls, one on each team. Personal foul.
2: The fans don't like it, but here's the problem.
3: Yeah.
2: Downs putting his hand in Snead's face does not excuse Snead yanking him down to the ground.
3: That's exactly right. That was actually the right call. That was the right call.
2: Yeah, you don't get a free shot because the other guy did it first.
3: That's exactly right.
2: So they move it to the 24-yard line. That's where they mark Downs out of bounds. First down and 10, 1:04 to go first half. Downs in motion from left to right. Two receivers stacked to the left side of the formation. Now Downs sprints back out to the left. Jones takes the under center snap. Hand off Taylor. Running right. Finds a crease. 20-15. 10 to the 5. Into the end zone. Jonathan Taylor gallops in. It's a Colts touchdown. And with 59 seconds to go in the second quarter, Indianapolis is back in front. 19-17 Colts.
3: So obviously Jonathan Taylor gets the credit for that touchdown. But the blocking on that, he wasn't touched. He went around the right end. So give credit again, the offensive players and the defensive players trading one for one. Offense wins in that situation.
2: Bortolini and Warren got a great double team on the outside that got rid of R. Mason Thomas. And Jonathan Taylor took it in. Now Schrader for the PAT. Snap spot. Kick is up. It is good. And with less than a minute to go in the first half, the Colts are on top 20-17. You're listening to Sunday Night Football on Westwood One. 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
2: 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Six plays, 72 yards, 1:26 off the clock. A 24-yard touchdown run for Jonathan Taylor. And the Colts have taken a 20-17 lead. We started the drive saying, boy, don't give the ball back to Mahomes, and the Colts end up with a touchdown.
3: Certainly aided by that interference call, but a nice drive by the Colts. But the Chiefs now have 59 seconds and two timeouts and a guy named Pat Mahomes.
2: Spencer Schrader will kick it away. Smith and Johnson back deep to return. Schrader on the approach. And an end-over-end kickoff, headed the way of Smith, angling right. He's going to let that one bounce at the one-yard line and then kick through the back of the end zone. So that'll be a touchback, but it landed outside. outside of the end zone. Smith was hoping that ball was going to break the plane of the goal line, but it did not. So it ends up being really the perfect kick for Schrader. And now the Chiefs will start with a first down and 10 at their own 20-yard line. 59 seconds to go, and as Mike mentioned, two timeouts.
3: Yeah, that did not work well on that kick return at all.
2: Chiefs will go empty with three receivers left, two to the right. Kelce is closest to the line on the left side. Now Emmett Thomas, who had been wide left, comes in motion, stops in the backfield on Mahomes' left hip. Mahomes waits for the shotgun snap. He's got it. He's back to pass. Quick throw left side. Caught by Thomas out to the sideline across the 25, and he's ridden out of bounds up at about the 28, maybe the 27-yard line. Emmett Johnson with the catch and run of seven.
3: Boy, you get Emmett Johnson in the open field. He has got some jets. Good move getting out of bounds there.
2: 54 seconds to go. Officially a gain of eight. Second down and two. Two receivers left, two right. Mahomes lines up in the shotgun. Johnson to his right. Kelce in short motion from the left. Here's the snap. Mahomes is back, looking left, throws left, and it's batted down incomplete. He had Rashee Rice open, but that pass was knocked down at the line of scrimmage. It'll be a third down and four with 51 seconds to go. That might have been DeForest Buckner who knocked it down.
3: All 6-7 of them. Just trying a bull rush. Just got his left hand up and tipped it, yeah.
2: Working against Kingsley Suamataia over there at left guard. So a third down and four. Three receivers right, single man left. Johnson in the backfield to the left of Mahomes. Here's the snap. Mahomes is back. He looks. He double clutches. He moves left. Gets hit. Down he goes. Sacked inside the 20-yard line by DeForest Buckner. Buckner was able to reach out, just knock him off balance enough. Mahomes goes down into a seated position. The Colts will take timeout with 43 seconds to go in the first half, and Kansas City will punt.
3: So you had two defenders in the A-gaps, like they were going to both shoot the A-gaps, and on the snap, Brian, they both broke out. One broke right underneath Travis Kelce, where I think Pat Mahomes wanted to go to get the first down.
2: First full sack of the year for Buckner. They put 3 seconds back on the clock, so 46 seconds remaining. Matt Araiza is on to punt. Anthony Gould, just up off the practice squad, is back to return.
6: And our staff was still up there doing water.
2: Araiza standing back around the 6-yard line. Waits on the snap from Winchester. He's got it belt high, and the left footer gets away. High spiraling kick. Gould moving to his left, signals fair catch. Watch the ball bounce over his head at the 25. It's going to roll all the way down to the 11, where it is down by the Chiefs. Wow. That's, Gould made the decision to let that one bounce, and it turns into a 69-yard punt with no return. 35 seconds to go first half. Colts on top 20-17. 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
2: Colts first and 10 at the 11-yard line. Jones under center takes the snap. He'll hand it off, running off the right side just outside the hash marks. And that's Taylor. He'll pick up a yard out to the 12-yard line. The clock continues to run. That might be the final play of the half.
3: Yeah, I think if Gould had fair caught that punt, they may have given it at least a play to see where they would have gotten, but going over his head and bouncing down didn't give the Colts enough room.
2: So both teams will head to the locker room. A back and forth first half that will see the Colts have a 3-point edge. And you got to give Indianapolis some credit, Mike. They had the early interception that set up a Kansas City touchdown. But the Colts fighting back, up by three as they go to the locker room.
3: Yeah, Jonathan Taylor really helped control this game with the running attack to set up the passing attack. Colts playing a lot better after the first series than they did last week.
2: That's the end of the first half at Arrowhead with the score. The Colts 20 and the Chiefs 17. When we return, Scott Graham rejoins us from our studios with the halftime report. 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
19: From our Westwood One studios, we've reached halftime at Kansas City. We've got a good one going on right now. Colts leading the Kansas City Chiefs by a score of 20-17. Let's catch up on what happened earlier today in the National Football League. The Denver Broncos, who the Chiefs dispatched on Monday night, played at home today against the Jacksonville Jaguars, the only team to beat them in the regular season at Mile High last year. Well, Denver came from behind today. They scored two fourth-quarter touchdowns, including one by Jonah Coleman that turned out to be the game winner. They beat Jacksonville by a score of 20-13. Bo Nix throwing for 288 yards in the victory. Both teams are now 1-1 on the year. How about the Cincinnati Bengals going into Houston, a team that they had only beaten twice in their last 11 tries? Joe Burrow and company went up against that vaunted Houston defense, and if you're Burrow and you need help in a situation like this, there's really one place you want to turn.
20: Shotgun snap, Burrow under pressure, begins scrambling right, gets away from a sack, points toward the end zone, throws, Ja'Marr Chase makes the catch,
21: yes.
20: Touchdown,
21: yes. Big.
20: Bengals, two touchdown catches for Ja'Marr Chase, and the Bengals are on the verge of going up by 14.
19: Dan Horton, Dave Lapham on Cincinnati's ESPN 1530 and the Bengals Radio Network. Cincinnati wins it by a score of 20-6 today. Bengals defense showing up big and Chase with those two touchdowns as the Bengals go to 2-0. Houston now for the third time in 4 years is 0-2. Remember the previous two times it happened? They went to the playoffs anyway. When the Patriots had their home opener today, they took care of the Pittsburgh Steelers 20-3 the final. A lot of defense in this one, including Elijah Ponder with a scoop and score off an Aaron Rodgers fumble. Drake May did not have a big statistical day. Trevion Henderson had a touchdown. Both teams are now 1-1 on the year. How about Las Vegas? They are now 2-0 for the first time since 2021. They went into L.A. today and beat the Chargers by a score of 26-14. Kirk Cousins, three more touchdown passes after throwing three on opening day. The Chargers 0-2. It's the first time Jim Harbaugh started 0-2 as a coach anywhere, college or NFL. New Orleans came from behind again this week. They beat Baltimore in Baltimore with 15 points in the fourth quarter, led by Tyler Shuck and a defense that finally put it away.
22: Snap. Jackson lofting one, and that is going to be picked off. Julian Blackman. Julian Blackman slides down at the 10-yard line to finish it off. Julian Blackman. The Saints get the turnover when they need it the most. 13 seconds to play. Heading for the exits of the Baltimoreans.
19: Mike Haas, WWL Radio, flagship station of the New Orleans Saints. Shuck, 12 out of 14 for a 119 and two touchdowns in the fourth quarter alone. Both teams are 1-1. And Deshaun Watson and company, the Cleveland Browns, got a win today. Late fourth quarter touchdown, then a two-hour weather delay, and then they came back on the field and stopped Baker Mayfield as they hang on for a 23-19 win. Cleveland 1-1, Tampa Bay. First 0-2 start since 2014. Once again, our halftime score right now, Indianapolis 20, the Kansas City Chiefs 17. This is Westwood One's coverage of the National Football League.
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19: Time show, 3-point lead for the Colts at the break. Earlier today, Seattle went into Arizona and kind of burst the balloon of the 1-0 Cardinals. Drew Lock making the start again at quarterback. There was 3 touchdown passes, all 3 of them to Jackson Smith and Jigba. Seattle wins in a cakewalk today in the desert, 31-7 the final, and they're now 2-0 on the year. San Francisco's 2-0 as well. Brock Purdy threw for a couple of scores, ran for 1, and San Francisco with 21 third quarter points dominated Miami today, 35-13. Dolphins fall to 0-2 on the year. Minnesota did it again in improbable fashion. Today, without scoring a touchdown at Soldier Field, they beat the highest scoring team from last week in the NFL, 9-3 the final. Carson Wentz holding things down as the defense got it done. Caleb Williams was hurt in this game, an injury to his hamstring. He's going to have imaging done tomorrow. We'll find out more moving forward. How about the Philadelphia Eagles struggling against Tennessee, but Jalen Hurts led a late drive and a last-second score in Nashville.
25: Hurts cannot take a sack. Motion, Devontae Smith. Hurts is back. Here comes the rush. He fires. Touchdown! Darius Cooper! What a play! Hurts to Darius Cooper, what a drive!
19: 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Eagles win at 24-20. Elsewhere, Dallas over Washington 37-20. 4 touchdown passes from Dak Prescott. Jaden Daniels dislocated his elbow in this game. Green Bay beat the Jets in overtime 20-17. And Carolina ran all over Atlanta 34-3. 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
3: 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Total offense nearly identical in the first half, 169 for Kansas City, 168 for Indianapolis. Daniel Jones, 10 of 16, 78 yards, a touchdown and a pick. Jonathan Taylor, 14 carries, 75 yards and a TD. Tyler Warren had a touchdown catch. Patrick Mahomes, 14 of 19, 138 yards and two touchdowns. Travis Kelce and Xavier Worthy with the touchdowns. Kenneth Walker had six carries for 39 yards. 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All right, Mike, what do you look for here in the second half to determine who comes out on top?
4: I'm going to see how they use the backs. You mentioned Jonathan Taylor, already 14 carries. He had 19 carries last week. It looks like he's going to blow by that. And last week, Kenneth Walker had 23 carries. And what, he has six carries tonight. So will they start to use him more? But Pat Mahomes is looking like the old Pat Mahomes. He's been zipping that ball downfield, still throwing those quick passes to get yards after the catch.
3: 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Chiefs will get it to start the second half. Chiefs in the red jerseys, white numbers, white pants, red helmets. Colts in the white jerseys, blue numbers, white pants, and white helmets. Spencer Schrader will kick it away from the 35-yard line, left to right. Emmett Johnson back deep along with Rashard Smith. Well, just what you think in week two, right? Chiefs have a three-touchdown win last week. Colts lose by almost three touchdowns. And here we are, week two, Colts with a halftime.
4: Nice competitive game.
3: Schrader on the approach, kicks a low line drive that bounces inside the 20, takes a couple of hops, and Smith is going to let it roll into the end zone. He'll pick it up and drop down to his right knee, and once again, the Chiefs will start at the 20-yard line.
4: There has been one technical change in the Colts defense from week one to week two. Cam Bynum, the safety, had the green dot on his helmet. Lou Anarumo would call the defenses through him. But on long plays against Baltimore, it would take him a while to get back to the huddle to relay the play, and Baltimore would go on a quick snap. So they gave the green dot now to Akeem Davis, Gather, the linebacker, to be able to get the calls in.
3: First down and 10, Chiefs from their own 20-yard line. Trips to the right in a triangle formation. Mahomes under center, Walker is the back, Kelce goes in motion from right to left. Mahomes gets the snap. He's back. He'll hand it off. Walker running outside the left hash and doesn't find much. Gained about a yard out to the 21-yard line. Jalen Moore unable to make the block. He ran into Walker, and that'll bring up second down and nine. Well, you know, Mike, you bring up Lou Anarumo. Certainly somebody who's really familiar with Patrick Mahomes. All those playoff matchups between the Chiefs and Bengals over the years when Anarumo was there as the DC. Second down, nine from the 21. Mahomes in the shotgun, two receivers right, one left. Worthy in motion from right to left. Here's the snap, handoff Walker, starts right, bends it back left, big hole across the 30, and he's got a first down. Walker takes it out to the 33-yard line, a gain of 12. Sauce Gardner eventually made the stop. It's a first down run for Walker.
4: Always a misdirection play. The back is offset to the left of Mahomes, so that would normally mean the play is going to go right. The line went right. He took the handoff and just broke right back left where there was nothing but open space.
3: Chiefs run their own 33, first down at 10. Worthy in motion from left to right. Three receivers out to that right side. Here's the snap to Mahomes. He'll toss it out to Walker. Running left to the sideline. Breaks a tackle, 35. Jumps back inside across the 40, and he's going to have a first down. Walker made the first man miss and ends up gaining 10. Halsey had a shot. Walker made him wrong, and a 10-yard run gives the Chiefs a first down.
4: So that's just good adjustment on the part of Andy Reid, seeing that they really don't have any contain on that side and just quick hitters. By these last two plays, just to get him to the outside, he's had free reign.
3: First down and 10 from the 43-yard line now. Slot right, two tight ends left. Mahomes under center. He'll give it to Walker again. Running left outside the numbers. Lowers his shoulder. Powers his way across the 45 out to the 46. They'll give him the 47-yard line. It'll be a 4-yard run. Jalen, the former JT Tuimoloau, made the tackle. And that'll bring up second down at 6.
4: Maybe they talked at halftime and says, we need to get Walker the ball more.
3: Well, I was going
4: to
3: say, you said, how are they going to use Walker? Yeah. A lot, apparently, in the second half.
4: Again, 23 times last week. He's carried the ball each play this half already.
3: Chiefs at their own 47, second down and 6. Three receivers right, Kelce single man left. Mahomes lines up in the shotgun. Noah Gray goes in motion from right to left. Mahomes stands right foot in front of left, takes the snap, back to pass, looking, trying to set up a screen, and he throws it into the ground, incomplete. Didn't have anything, so he just tossed it down at the feet of Walker. And now a third and 6 coming up for the Chiefs, trailing 20-17 with 12:29 to go in quarter number 3.
4: And that was predetermined he was going to go there. The Colts read it great, but boy, I tell you, Travis Kelce was wide open to the left, but he wasn't involved in that. Mahomes was looking right the whole way.
3: Emmett Johnson will check in at running back now. He lines up to the left of Mahomes. Two receivers either side on third and 6. Chiefs at their own 47. Kelce in short motion from the left. Here's the snap. Mahomes back. He's looking. Throws over the middle. That's caught by Thornton. Takes a shot right at the sticks. Hangs on to the ball. Let's see. I think they're going to mark him just short. Justin Wally made the stop. Now, the official on the far side is saying first down, but it looks like he's short of the chain.
4: He's short of the chain. That boy, oh boy.
3: But based on the chain on the far side, he needed to get across the Indianapolis 47. They've got the ball marked shy of that.
5: After replay assist, the runner was down short of the line to gain. It'll be fourth down and a half yard to go.
4: I mean, again, their home fans are going to boo it, but this was about as obvious as could be. I have no idea what the official was thinking, waving the sticks ahead for a first down.
3: Yeah, that, I mean, again, he had to cross the 47. The ball is actually a little short of the 47.
4: By the way, what a hit by Justin Wall.
3: Yeah, he came in and lowered the boom. Hunter Norzad in now as an extra offensive lineman on fourth and about a half yard. Mahomes will line up under center. Walker is the running back. Kairos Tonga is in as the fullback. He takes the handoff and picks up the first down. They hand off to the defensive tackle Tonga, 6'2", 335, and he picks up the first down off the left side down to the 45.
4: They'll run that play over 10 times when they watch film, especially in the defensive meeting room.
3: My goodness, he picked that one up easy.
4: He's 335 pounds.
3: Goes as a gain of 3. It's the greatest moment of Kairos Tonga's life. Two receivers left, single man right. Mahomes in the shotgun from the Colts 45. Here's the snap. Mahomes fakes the toss. Rolls right, throws right. Caught by Kelce. Juggles it, then goes down, and he'll lose a yard on the play. Kelce started to turn up field. He did not have that secured. When he grabbed it again, he just went down in a heap. It's a loss of 1. And that'll bring up second down and 11.
4: Yeah. Akeem Davis-Gaither was right there to make the play. And already I've seen the Colts not giving the Chiefs yards after the catch on these throws. We've seen a couple now where they have been stopped dead in their tracks.
3: Trips left, single man right. Second down 11 from the Colts 46 on the far side right hash. Walker is the single back. Mahomes is under center. Play clock shows 5. Mahomes takes the snap. Mahomes is back, sets his feet, bouncing in the pocket, throws short left, and it's incomplete down at the feet of Walker. And that'll bring up a third down and 11. If you're 55 and up, T-Mobile has plans built just for you. 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
4: Starting to put a little pressure on Mahomes.
3: Grover Stewart getting into him that time.
4: Straight up the gut. Again, we keep talking about blindsider edge rushers, but quarterbacks hate most pressure that comes right up the middle because of the garbage that goes around their legs.
3: Third down and 11. Chiefs have not converted a third down tonight. They are 0 for 4. Trips left, single man right. Mahomes in the gun. Evan Johnson to his left. Here's the snap. Mahomes is back. Mahomes plants his feet. He's looking. Going to take a shot. Deep down the middle of the field for Tyquan Thornton. He's got it at the goal line. They're going to mark him at the one. Mahomes finds Thornton for a home run play. Good for 45. And Kansas City is on the doorstep.
4: That was an absolute all-or-nothing play because that was incomplete. They were going to have to punt the ball, so they just went for it. A great job by Mahomes leading the receiver away from the defenders. That's a perfect spot for the ball.
3: Boy, Jalen Carlisle, the linebacker, was trying to run with Thornton down the field. And now the Chiefs have it at the one. Mahomes in the gun, gets the snap. He'll hand it off. Walker bending right, and he can't get in. Got inside the one, but not into the end zone. Akeem Davis Gaither was able to get in there low and chop him down. It'll be second down and goal from a half yard away.
4: Boy, what a great play that was. I mean, I don't think the Colts expected that play at all.
3: Ball resting in between the hash marks. Could not be any closer to the goal line. Mahomes under center. Offset eye. Kelce is in the fullback spot. Mahomes will bring Gray in motion from right to left. Handoff, Walker bends left this time. He gets low trying to submarine his way in. Didn't get there. Got back to the line of scrimmage, and that's it. Second play in a row. The Colts defense stands up. It'll be third and goal from inside the one. Carlisle and Wohler with the stop.
4: This is just fun football. I loved goal line as a former defensive lineman, just getting down low and trying to make penetration. It is just man on man.
3: Tonga's coming back in the game. So is Norzad as an extra offensive lineman. Are they going to give it to Tonga on the goal line? He's going to line up as the fullback, offset to the right. Walker is the tailback. Mahomes under center, takes the snap, hands it off. Walker running right, jumps, and he got turned away again. He may have lost a yard this time. Walker tried to go airborne, and he got shoved backwards by that Colts defense. Liatu Latu was in there. Cam Bynum was in there. And now it's fourth and goal from the two.
4: Cam Bynum ended up finishing him off, but that's because there was nowhere for Walker to go. And when you're running off tackle, you can't jump. If you're going to jump, you got to be going straight ahead.
3: There is an injured Chiefs offensive lineman down on the field. And so the training staff is going to come out to have a look. Is that Jalen Moore? It is, the right tackle, who was down at about the 7-yard line, and so the Chiefs training staff will come out.
4: Yeah, Jalen Moore was backing up Khalil Benson at right tackle, and then Josh Simmons went down, so Benson went over to left tackle. Jalen Moore went up to right tackle, so all of a sudden they're getting a little more thin on that offensive line.
3: Officially, they call it no gain on that run by Walker. It is fourth and goal. The ball is just outside the 1-yard line.
4: When I was with Philadelphia, we had a 7-play goal line stand against the Cardinals because a couple of plays we were offsides. 7 plays, and Joe Bugle was a coach of the Cardinals and was asked why you ran it each time. He said, "It's the goal line." I was like, okay, I respect that.
3: Yeah, well,
4: I respect that.
3: Jalen Moore is able to walk off under his own power. Mike Caliendo is in the ballgame. Joshua Izudu is in there as well. It is fourth and goal from just outside the one. Chiefs trying to punch it in. They trail 20-17, 8-11 to go here in the third quarter. Tonga remains in as the fullback. Mahomes under center. Mahomes takes the snap. He's back on a play fake. Rolling right, looking to the end zone. Throws back in the end zone. Caught by Jalen Royals. That's a touchdown. It's the first NFL touchdown for Jalen Royals, and it gives the Chiefs the lead, 23-20 with 8:01 to go in the third quarter.
4: Well, you had Jalen Royals and Noah Gray almost standing next to one another, which again brings to more defensive players there, but Mahomes just zipped that one in there.
3: Jalen Royals had 2 catches all last year in his rookie season. He's got 2 tonight, and now he has his first touchdown. And here is Butker on for the PAT. Snap spot. Butker's kick is on the way, and he drives it through to give the Chiefs a four-point lead with 8:01 to go here in the third quarter. Kansas City 24, Indianapolis 20. This is Westwood One's coverage of the National Football League.
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3: 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The seesaw swings back the way of the Chiefs, 24-20. An impressive drive for KC, 14 plays, 80 yards. It ends with a touchdown throw to Jalen Royals, his first NFL touchdown. And the Chiefs back in front by four. Fifth lead change in the ball game tonight.
4: And the Chiefs have now overtaken the Colts in a number of plays, time of possession, and yards.
3: McGowan and Gould back deep. End over end kick from Butker. Gould moving to his right, has it to the 5, near side numbers 10, up to the 15, angles left to the 20, out to the 25, and he'll be brought down, an ankle tackle up at about the 27-yard line. 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Cole Christensen getting down to make that special teams tackle. So here come the Colts now, trying to answer back as they have done all night. First and 10 from their own 27, and the Arrowhead crowd making some noise. Jones will line up under center. Taylor is the single back. Two receivers stacked to the left side of the formation. Tight ends on either end of the line. Jones takes the snap. He's back on a play fake. Sets his feet. Has plenty of time. Dumps it short left. Caught by Taylor. Runs outside the numbers. 35 up to the 40. And Jonathan Taylor out to about the 42-yard line. So Taylor steps out of the backfield. He's able to pick up 15. Good start to this drive for the Colts. First and 10 with 7 minutes and 36 seconds to go here in the third quarter.
4: Another heady play by Tyler Warren, who was out on a route as well. Saw Taylor running with the ball. Just turned and then blocked the guy that was covering him to give Taylor more space.
3: First and 10 Colts. Ball is on the far side left hash, resting at their own 42. Jones will line up under center. Three tight ends in the game. Ogletree goes in motion from right to left. Now Jones is going to drop back into the shotgun. He moves Taylor over to his right side. Two receivers out to the left. Here's the snap. Jones back, looks, throws left side. Snatched out of the air by Treadwell on the slant. Up to the 45-yard line. So that'll go as a short gain, just a pickup of 3. Fulton was in coverage. It'll bring up 2nd and 7. That was a nice hands catch by Laquan Treadwell.
4: Sure was. Kansas City will give them that all day, though. Short passes like that, no yards after the catch. Tackle them right away. The secondary for Kansas City has been very, very tight coverage tonight.
3: That might be the first slant we've seen the Colts run where a Chiefs defender was not right on the back of the wide receiver. Shotgun snap on 2nd and 7. Handoff Taylor runs along the left hash, and he jumps forward for a couple of yards. They'll give him progress out to the 48. So three more for Jonathan Taylor. Ashton Gelati makes the tackle. And now a 3rd down and 4 coming up for Indianapolis. Taylor with his 15th carry of the night.
4: Be interesting if the Colts don't make this, get closer, but don't make this, what they would do right about midfield.
3: Colts are 3 of 6 on 3rd down tonight. Break the huddle with 3 receivers right. Ward is the single man to the left. Jones in the shotgun. Taylor to his right side. Chiefs showing blitz. Down, sprints in motion outside the numbers on the right. Here's the snap. Jones back, looking, steps up, throws right side. Incomplete. Receiver fell down. I'm not sure Treadwell was going to get back to make the catch anyway. And on 4th down, that'll bring out Rigoberto Sanchez. He'll punt for the first time tonight.
4: He wasn't going to get back for that. That was a bad throw by Jones. And I tell you, really nice pickup on that offensive unit and picking up the blitz of KC. Daniel Jones had time to throw the ball. He's had a bad throw.
3: So Rigoberto Sanchez to punt. Nico Remigio back inside the 10-yard line. Sanchez waits, gets the snap, drops the nose of the football, hits an end-over-end punt. Remigio moving to his right, inside the 10. He's got it. He's going to try to run to his left, tripped up from behind. Excellent special teams tackle there by the Colts. Cam Taylor Britt gets him around the ankles and brings him down after a return of about just 2 yards up to the 10-yard line. Well, before we step aside, we want to take a moment to acknowledge a colleague who is no longer with us. Mike Strauss worked countless games for us as a statistician here in Kansas City over the years. We always look forward to seeing him. Not only was Mike terrific on stats, he was a great guy. He always had a smile on his face. He always had a laugh to share. But Mike passed away this summer, and we wanted to acknowledge his contributions as well as let his loved ones know that we're thinking about them in this difficult time. Mike, thanks for everything. We miss you. 5:39 to go third quarter. 24-20 Kansas City. 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
3: 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Chiefs will start this drive at their own 9-yard line. 1st and 10.
4: And Colts defense just coming off the field after a 14-play, 80-yard drive by the Chiefs. This is a big, big possession for the Colts defense.
3: Jalen Moore back in at right tackle. Here's the snap. Mahomes rolling to his left, looking, throws. He's got Kelce across the 20, and Kelce is out to about the 21. That's going to be good enough for a first down. There's a flag down as well. Looked like the Colts may have jumped into the neutral zone.
4: Yeah, they were a little quick. Offsides, that'll be declined.
5: Offside defense, number 90. That penalty's declined. The result of the play is a first down.
3: So wipe out the offside against Grover Stewart. Travis Kelce with a gain of 11. And a first and 10 for the Chiefs from the 20-yard line. That's the fifth catch of the night for Travis Kelce. Five catches, 39 yards, and a touchdown. First and 10 from the 20-yard line of the Chiefs. Ball is on the near side, left hash. Three receivers left, single man right. Brenningstuhl, the rookie tight end, goes in motion from left to right. Mahomes waits in the shotgun, takes the snap. He'll toss it to Walker, running left outside the numbers to the sideline, and he gets submarined out of bounds up at the 25-yard line by Akeem Davis-Gaither. It'll be a five-yard run for Walker, though. It'll bring up second and five as the clock continues to churn down towards 5 minutes to go here in this third quarter.
4: Boy, that's something Andy Reid is noticing. That's a third now quick play to the left with the back offset to the left. And just a quick outside play, and they've gotten the corner every single time.
3: Trips right, single man left on second down and five. Mahomes in the shotgun, moves Walker over to his left. Here's the snap. Mahomes is back. He looks left. He pumps. He throws left side, and it's nearly intercepted by Sauce Gardner. He got both hands on it but couldn't pull it in. That was a fastball from Patrick Mahomes. Gardner will settle for the PBU. It's third and five.
4: Boy, Gardner just drifted back into the lane. He was up on the line in front of Noah Gray. Gray took off, and he just read it and backed off. What a great reaction of just turning the hips and backing off and getting into the lane.
3: So now a third and five for the Chiefs, who had not converted a third down until their last drive. They are 1-for-6 in the game. Slot right, single man left, shotgun snap. Mahomes back, looks right, throws over the middle, caught by Kelce at the 30 to the 35, now to the 40, lowers his shoulder, powers out to the 42, and that'll be a first down. Kelce sits down in the middle of the field and then does the rest himself. It's a gain of 16. Jalen Carlisle missed the initial tackle, and Kelce plows ahead to move the sticks.
4: Call Kelce a Hall of Fame security blanket.
3: That's exactly what he is.
4: Wow.
3: Would you say earlier he's going to stroll into camp?
4: Just stroll. He's got a long time to prepare his speech.
3: Trips left, single man right. Gray in motion. Mahomes sits back in the shotgun, takes the snap. He'll hand it off. And this is Johnson along the right hash. Spins off a tackle to the 45. Still going to the 50. What in the world happened there? It looked like Johnson was going to be stopped after a gain of two, and all of a sudden spun out and was just driving Colts tacklers down the field. They'll mark him at the 49-yard line. It's a gain of eight.
4: This is a defining drive for both sides of the ball. Can Kansas City put another long drive together? And the Colts need to get off the field after that long drive last possession.
3: Second down and two. Mahomes back in the shotgun. Brings Brenningstuhl in motion from the right. Mahomes gets the snap. He's going to hand it off. Up the middle goes Johnson. Breaking tackles again. Takes a shot. And he's down to the Indianapolis 44-yard line. It's a first down on a run of seven. So you take Walker out of the game. You put Emmett Johnson in. And now it's Johnson that is punishing this tired Colts defense.
4: Yeah, you can see some hands on hips out there on that Colts defense. And when you get beat with the rushing attack, now Mahomes has had a great throwing night as well, much better than last week. But they're starting to get some chunk yards in the running game, and that's demoralizing if you're front seven on a defense.
3: From the Indianapolis 44, first and 10. Mahomes back on a play fake. Throws short right. That's caught by Johnson. Jumps back inside the numbers at the 40. Angling left to the 35, and he's going to have a first down. They'll give him progress down to the 32. It's a catch and run of 12. Another first down for the Chiefs.
4: Starting to see the separation a little bit, right? Starting to see it. Two ball control drives, missed tackles by the Colts. Colts are definitely, their defense is on their heels.
3: So this is like a heavyweight fight where the Chiefs are just leaning on the Colts. First down and 10 from the Indianapolis 32. Mahomes under center, receivers left and right, takes the snap. He's back on a play fake, sets his feet, taking a shot. Deep right side, Worthy is there, and he couldn't make the catch at the 5-yard line. I'm not sure Mahomes could have thrown that one any better. Looked like it hit Worthy right in the hands. It'll be second down and 10.
4: A.J. Halsey was on the coverage, but that hit Worthy right.

0: 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We'll step aside with 1:38 to go in the third quarter. Chiefs on top 24-20. 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
0: 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Sauce Gardner walked off under his own power, but the Colts now are in some trouble in the secondary. Gardner is on the sideline. Charvarius Ward, the other starting corner, he's got a groin injury. He's questionable to return. First and 10 Chiefs at the Colts 14. They lead 24-20 with 92 seconds to go in the third quarter. Mahomes in the gun, gets the snap. Quick throw right side, caught by Worthy. Running outside the numbers, he gets forced backward and out of bounds. So that was a nice play by Kapenna Gushikin, the rookie out of Ole Miss. It's a loss on the play, loss of a couple. It'll bring up second down and 12. Gushikin went to camp with Philly as an undrafted free agent. They waived him. And the Colts bring him in. He makes a nice play there, getting around the block of Tyquan Thornton.
11: Real nice play playing off that block. That play before to Travis Kelce was a great tight end screen that had Creed Humphrey and Trey Smith out in front of him. Beautiful design play.
0: Second down and 12. Two receivers left. Noah Gray single man right. Mahomes in the gun, gets the snap. He's back to pass. Mahomes looking, pressured, rolling to his right. He'll throw it away, incomplete. There's a penalty flag down. It's in the area of holding.
11: Yep, sure is.
0: Michael Clemens appeared to be the one arguing he was being held. And it is going to be a hold against KC.
12: Holding. Offense. Number 70. It's a 10-yard penalty. Replay. Second down.
11: So Travis Kelce, again, yards after the catch. Now, he did set the record tonight. He beat Marshall Faulk. He's all-time leader in yards after the catch. But in his first two games, he's got like 10 catches for over 140 yards, and a lot of that is yards after the catch at 36 years old.
0: Just sitting down in the middle of the field, finding holes.
11: Yeah, and then doing something with it after.
0: So move it back to the 26-yard line for second down and 22. Chiefs will go with trips left, single man right. Kelce is on the sideline. Worthy in motion from the left. Here's the snap to Mahomes. Back to throw. Spins. Rolling out to his left. Mahomes will tuck it down and run. Now he's going to throw late, and it's caught by Walker. He takes a shot, hangs on to the football, and spins his way to the 16-yard line.

0: It's a gain of 10. Cam Taylor-Britt put the hit on Kenneth Walker. And now third down and 12. The Chiefs right back to where they were before the hold.
1: That was close to being past the line of scrimmage on that throw. But now third and long. And another decently long drive that this Colt defense is out on the field for.
0: Chiefs do not have to run a play before the end of the quarter, and they will not. Patrick Mahomes will walk over to the sideline, and we have reached the end of three here in Kansas City. With the score, the Chiefs 24, the Colts 20. 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
5: Bradshaw running out of the pocket, looking for somebody to throw to, fires it downfield, and there's a collision. That's cut out of the air. 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Harris is going for a touchdown for Pittsburgh. 5 seconds left on the clock. Franco Harris pulling the football. I don't even know where it came from.
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0: 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Now, these two quarterbacks, quite a contrast in their primetime starts. Daniel Jones, 1-15 in his career as a starting quarterback in primetime. It's the worst record of any quarterback with at least 10 primetime starts since 1970. Meanwhile, after last Monday's win, Patrick Mahomes is now 30-13 in primetime games. That's the second best record by any quarterback with 10 or more starts since 2000. It's our fact of the game, and right now it's bearing out with Kansas City on top by a score of 24-20.
1: It's a good fact,
0: 15
1: Ryan.
0: Minutes to go.
1: Did you figure that one out?
0: Well, you know, I do all my own research, Mike. I have no help whatsoever.
1: It's
0: all
1: did.
0: Me that does all of this.
1: As far as we all know.
0: That's what you believe.
1: Mm-hmm.
0: 15 minutes to go. Chiefs up by 4. Now, Mike, you keep talking about these drives Kansas City has put together. 7-minute drive, 7-minute drive. This one approaching 6 minutes. Big third down. Trips right, single man left. Mahomes in the shotgun. Rice starts in motion to the left. Now heads back out to the right. Here's the snap. Mahomes is back. Screen to the right side. Caught by Rashee Rice. Rice lowers his shoulder. Powering close to the 10. Driving his legs down to the 10-yard line. And still well short of the first down. It's a gain of 6. Carlisle's led the way. And on fourth down, Harrison Butker will come out. Trying to give the Chiefs a 7-point lead.
1: Yeah, for all we're saying about how Kansas City dominated the third quarter, they ran 25 plays to the Colts 4. They had the ball for 12 minutes and 38 seconds. The Colts for 2:22. It's even with this made field goal, it's a one-score game.
0: It'll be a 28-yard attempt for Butker. It'll come from the right hash. Good from 46. Wide left from 51 tonight. Butker is ready. Here's the snap, the spot. The kick is on the way, and it is right down the middle and good. So Harrison Butker able to cash in from 28, and the Chiefs' lead is 7, 27-20. With that field goal, Barbasol will make another donation to Kurt and Brenda Warner's Treasure House, a living community for adults with disabilities. 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Close Shave America, Close Shave Barbasol. Kansas City 27, Indianapolis 20 with 14:15 to go. 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
0: 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Chiefs up 27-20. Harrison Butker with the kickoff. Anthony Gould will take this one at the 7. Straight ahead to the 10. 15 to the 20. Heads right 25. Out to the numbers 30. Across the 35. And Gould is out to about the 36-yard line. Well, another long drive for the Chiefs. 13 plays, 81 yards, 6:24 off the clock. Yet with all of that, well, Mike, as you just referred to, yeah, it's a 7-point game here for Indianapolis.
1: And I guarantee you that's the message on the sidelines. Yeah, we were outplayed in the third quarter without question. But we got a quarter to go, and we're down one score.
0: First and 10, Colts at their own 36-yard line. Daniel Jones, 12 of 19, just 96 yards, a touchdown and a pick. Jonathan Taylor, 15 carries, 78 yards. Slot left, single man right, Jones under center. Tyler Warren comes in short motion from the left. Jones takes the snap. He's back, fakes the handoff to Taylor. Pressure coming, throws left, caught by Warren, picks up a block, then is hit from behind and dragged down up at the 40-yard line. It'll be a gain of 4. George Karloftis with the tackle. And now second down and 6 for Indianapolis.
1: This offense needs these type of plays, Ryan. They need to be in a 2nd and 4 to 6, not a 2nd and 10. So plays like that, running plays or short passing plays, to make it 2nd down and in between 4 and 6.
0: Remember, the Colts without Alec Pierce, their leading wide receiver, out with a heel injury. 2nd and 6 from the 40-yard line. Offset eye behind Jones. Two tight ends on the left end of the line. Ogletree goes in motion to the right. Jones takes the snap. Back on a play fake. Sets his feet. Plenty of time. Throws short right. Caught by Taylor on the numbers. Up to the 45. And he's going to have the first down as he leans across the 46 to the 47. He needed 6. He picks up 7. It's a first down. Nick Bolton with the tackle.
1: 2 plays, 11 yards. Again, that's what this offense is, especially without Alec Pierce, who is their deep threat, and he is gone. This is the way this Colts offense needs to work.
0: First down and 10, Indianapolis. Clock running inside 13 minutes to go in the game. Two receivers go left, single man right, pistol formation. Jones stands left foot in front of right. Now walks toward the line of scrimmage. Play clock is already down to 6. Jones falls back into the pistol. Play clock at 2. Here's the snap, turn, handoff. Taylor running right, tries to jump back inside. Can't do it. Noel Williams with the tackle. It'll be a loss of 1. Back to the 46-yard line. Williams, the second-year man out of Cal. He had a nice game last week for Kansas City. Had a sack, the second of his career. And a tackle for loss there to make it 2nd and 11.
1: Well, Keenan Allen was only 5 yards out. and Williams was on him and then came on a run blitz and was unblocked.
0: Allen, by the way, does not have a catch tonight. He's been targeted four times. Slot left, single man right, second down 11. Jones in the shotgun takes the snap. Back against the four-man rush. Jones slides left, throws down the field to the left, and that's caught out of bounds inside the Kansas City 35. Goes Josh Downs. They'll mark him out at the 34. A gain of 20 on the throw from Daniel Jones to Josh Downs.
1: And good play. Laquon Treadwell ran the go route to pull the defense back, and Downs came right underneath it. And the key there is Daniel Jones had plenty of time to throw the ball.
0: Saw Josh's brother Caleb last week in his NFL debut with the Cowboys on Sunday Night Football. First down and 10, Colts from the Kansas City 34. Jones under center. Taylor is the single back. Receivers left and right. Here's the snap. Handoff Taylor running right outside the hash marks. Not a lot. Falls forward. They'll give him a yard to the 33. Gelati with the tackle. It'll be second down and 9. Clock moving down to 11:15 to go. 27-20 Kansas City. Chiefs trying to get to 2-0. Colts trying to even their record at 1-1 and snap an 8-game losing streak dating back to last year.
1: Mentioned Josh Downs' brother Caleb. His father, their father, Gary Downs, played running back in the NFL, and they have an uncle named Dre Bois, played the NFL.
0: Pretty good football family.
1: Family affair.
0: Second down 9 from the Chiefs 33. Jones under center with an offset eye behind him. Taylor is the running back. They fake the toss. Jones rolling right, dumps it short, caught by Warren, hit immediately, and down he goes. Jaden Hicks from his safety spot comes up to make the hit. It'll be a loss of a couple on the play. What a tackle by Hicks to take down Warren.
1: Boy, oh boy, not a lot of yards after the catch on that. The DBs are covering tight and closing fast on short plays. Well-designed play, but just a way better defensive play by Hicks.
0: So now it's a third down and long. This will be third down and 11. Colts in the huddle make their way to the line of scrimmage with 10 on the play clock.
1: They're in position to go for it on fourth down if they get a little closer.
0: Trips left, single man right, Jones in the gun. Play clock is at 2. It's at 1. Jones clapping his hands, gets the snap. Chiefs were offside. Flag flies. They're going to blow it dead. Looked like Shane Steichen might have also been asking for a timeout.
1: We're going to hope they didn't give him the timeout and call him offside. Yep.
11: Defense number 56. It's a 5-yard penalty. Still third down.
1: So that's a bad mistake. Now, Karloftis, I guarantee you saw the play clock winding down and figured they were trying to get off a quicker snap and took off.
0: And now it makes it a much more manageable 3rd and 6. Colts are 3 of 7 on third down tonight. Ball sits at the 30-yard line on the far side right hash. 3 receivers left, 1 out to the right. Jones will line up in the shotgun. Taylor is off to his right side. Play clock down to 6. Down starts in motion to the right, back out to the left. Jones gets the snap. Blitz coming. Jones looking, throws left side. It is caught near the first down. Looks like Keenan Allen might be just short. They're going to give him progress across the 25, not quite to the 24. I think this is going to be 4th and about a half yard.
1: Well, I tell you, what a great job by the O-line and tight ends picking up what Kansas City was trying to do defensively. They had guys moving everywhere at the snap.
0: Boy, and again, Christian Fulton was right on the back of Keenan Allen. And I'll tell you, he was awfully close. Shane Steichen, yeah, he's throwing the challenge flag. Mike, looking at the replay, I think Allen might have gotten the first down.
1: Yeah.
11: Indianapolis is challenging the ruling on the field that the run was short of the line to gain.
0: The officials have the ball spotted just shy of the 24. But looking at the replay in the booth, Mike, at least the first look, it looks like Keenan Allen was able to dive past the marker before his elbow hit the ground.
1: Yeah, elbow and butt hit the ground. I think I agree. I think it was after he was past the marker. He stayed airborne pulling out of that tackle.
0: This close shave instant replay review is sponsored by Barbasol Shaving Cream. 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Start your day off right with Barbasol. 9:07 to go. 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
0: But Craig Rolstad just made the announcement. The call on the field stands. They will not give Keenan Allen the first down. Instead, it's going to be fourth and about a half yard. I think everybody is surprised.
1: Oh, I can't believe that. With review, they didn't give him that. That's stunning.
0: Jones under center. Two tight ends right. Receivers either side. Jones takes the snap. He'll drive ahead himself, and he's got the first down. Plowed right along that left hash and got it easily. He's down close to about the 22-yard line. So that'll go as a 3-yard run for Daniel Jones, and the Colts convert on fourth and short.
1: Still amazed. They didn't give him that first down.
0: Yeah, I mean, we looked at the replays up here. Again, I'm contractually obligated to remind you the yellow line is unofficial, but Keenan Allen was across the yellow line, and they had a shot right down where the marker is, and it looked like he was past the first down line to gain.
1: Agreed.
0: First and 10 now from the Chiefs 22. Receivers left and right. Jones under center, going to hand it off. This is Burks sweeping around the right side. Deion Burks with his second speed sweep of the night, and he'll pick up a couple of yards on the play. Let's see where they mark him. They're going to put him down at the 18, so it'll go as a run of four for Burks. Hicks on the tackle. Second down and six. 8 minutes, 13 seconds to go in the game. Chiefs 27, Colts 20.
1: Again, I think you'll see runs or safe passes.
0: Two receivers left. Treadwell in the slot. Downs is out wide. Jones under center. Taylor the running back. Warren the tight end on the left end of the line. Jones gets the snap. He'll hand it off to Taylor. Running out to the right side numbers. Avoids first contact, not second. Falls forward. Probably got back to the line of scrimmage, and that's it. Bolton with the tackle. And now a third and six coming up for Indianapolis.
1: Be interesting if they don't make it. It's a chip shot field goal. Do you kick and go down one? Even though Kansas City has really been controlling the ball the second half, the fear of them taking up a lot of time.
0: You figure that's got to be the concern for Steichen, right? How much does my defense have left?
1: Absolutely.
0: Third down, six. Trips left, single man right. Jones in the shotgun. Taylor, the running back, to his left. Allen comes in motion now from left to right. Play clock shows five. Jones gets the snap. Blitz coming up the middle. Jones throws left on the slant. That's caught by Downs. Fighting forward. Gets down inside the 15 to the 13. Gets a shove. And they're going to mark him just shy of the first down. It's going to be fourth down and about one.
1: Well, now the official is signaling first down.
0: Oh, they're giving it to him.
1: Wow, they are. I thought, now that time I thought he was short.
0: Yeah, they've gotten the ball much closer to the 12. It looked like the official ran in from the 13, but they spotted the 12, and that will be a first down on a catch of six.
1: Well, he never went down, stayed in the air, and then some of his teammates came and helped push him forward.
0: First down and 10. Jones is under center. Two receivers right, single man left. That's Allen. Here's the snap. Jones back on a play fake. Rolling left. Dumps it short. Caught by Warren. Turns it up along the numbers to the five, and he is banged down there. Jaden Hicks with the tackle, gain of 7. It'll bring up 2nd and 3, 6 minutes, 10 seconds remaining, 27-20 Chiefs, but the Colts threatening down to the Kansas City 5.
1: One of the few times a receiver, in this case Warren, actually had room to run with the ball after the catch.
0: 6th catch of the night for Tyler Warren, just 21 yards. Also has a touchdown. 2nd down 3 from the 5, ball is on the near side left hash. Single receiver down, split wide to the left. Treadwell is on the right side, tight to the line. Downs in motion from the left. Jones takes the under center snap. Handoff Taylor, running left, looking for a lane. Finds it, he's into the end zone. Touchdown, Jonathan Taylor. And the Colts are within 1. The 2nd touchdown run of the night for Taylor. A 5-yard scamper. And with 5:37 to go, it's 27-26 KC. And Schrader can tie the game.
1: Great job by the left guard, Quentin Nelson. And Tanner Bordellini, the center, who pulled on this. They led Taylor all the way in. Both pulling. Excellent job of getting on defenders. And Quentin Nelson just buried his defender.
0: Schrader on for the PAT, looking to tie it at 27. Snap spot, kick is on the way. It is good. And we are tied with 5:37 to go in the game. It is 27 apiece. 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
0: 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Schrader will kick it off. Smith is back deep to return. They will take this one at the 1-yard line. Straight ahead 5, up to the 10. Near side numbers 20, out toward the sideline 25. And he spins forward to about the 26, maybe the 27-yard line. Ogletree with a special teams tackle. And here comes Patrick Mahomes now. 5.5 to go in a tie game. Chiefs have all 3 timeouts. Colts have 2. What an answer, though, Mike, by Indianapolis. Well, just when it seemed maybe Kansas City was taking the momentum. Big drive put together by Indy, an 8.5-minute drive that ends with the Taylor touchdown.
1: Twofold.
0: Run.
1: Touchdown to tie the game, and that Colt defense got to rest.
0: 13 plays, 64 yards. 1st and 10 Chiefs now at their own 26. Mahomes under center, 2 receivers left, 1 right. Walker is the single back. Worthy in motion from the left. Here's the snap. Mahomes back, rolling left, dumps it short, caught by Walker across the 30, up to the 35. And he's going to be close to the first down. Sauce Gardner, who's back in the game, made the tackle. They're going to mark Walker just short of the line to gain. So officially a catch and run of 9. It'll be second down and about a half yard.
1: The amount of yards after the catch Kansas City has tonight with all their different receivers has been amazing. Again, shorter passes. We've seen Pat go down the field some, but basically it's shorter passes and the guys have had a lot of room.
0: Second down and 1. Pistol formation. Here's the snap. Handoff Walker running straight ahead. Now a jump cut to his left. He'll have the first down out to the 39-yard line. So Walker picks up 4. A Kansas City first down. Walker well over 100 in all-purpose yardage here tonight. He's got 75 rushing yards now to go along with 36 receiving.
1: Chiefs are absolutely content with letting that clock run down.
0: Down to 4:27 to go. 27-27 game. First and 10 Chiefs at their own 39. Mahomes in the shotgun. 3 receivers left. Kelce single man right. Walker, the running back, to the right of Mahomes. Here's the snap. Mahomes fakes the handoff. Back to pass. Rush coming. Mahomes rolling right, looking, and he'll throw it away incomplete. Into the Kansas City bench. 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
1: Arden Key caught him from behind, but Grover Stewart, 315-pound D tackle, he's the one that kept Mahomes from really turning the corner.
0: Second down, 10. Mahomes in the shotgun. 2 receivers left. Kelce is outside of Worthy. 2 receivers left. Walker is the running back. Kelce in short motion from the right. Here's the shotgun snap. Mahomes back against the 4-man rush. Steps up, throws short, over the middle, caught by Walker. It'll be a short gain out to the 42-yard line. Gain of 3. Akeem Davis-Gaither the tackle. It'll be third down and 7. 3-yard
1: gain. This was one of the more few times the Colts were able to make the tackle right after the catch. Now the receiver's back was turned to the defense, so that's not really in a great yards after catch position. And a good tackle by Gaither.
0: Walker to the sideline. Emmett Johnson checks in at running back. Third down and 7. Chiefs need their own 49 for a first down. Trips left, single receiver right. Mahomes in the shotgun. Play clock at 7. Mahomes motions out to his left, sends Thornton outside the numbers, takes the snap, back to throw against the blitz, looking, throwing left side, Rashee Rice can't make the catch, it's incomplete. Gushikin was in coverage, he helped break it up, and on fourth down, here comes Ariza and the punt team.
1: Gushikin, for the rookie, had some really nice coverage. That throw had to be right on the money, and it certainly was close to it.
0: He was covering Rice, who was closest to the line of scrimmage on the left side. And he got a hand in there to help break that one up.
1: He absolutely did.
0: So a rise at a punt. Gould waiting inside the 10-yard line. Here's the snap from Winchester. A rise at the left footer. An end-over-end punt. Gould is going to let this one bounce out of bounds. It landed at about the 12. The official coming up the sideline is going to stop at the 18. And that's where Indianapolis will have it first down and 10 when we return after a 40-yard punt. 3:15 to go at Arrowhead. It's a 27-27 game between the Chiefs and Colts. 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
0: Stay tuned for the postgame show sponsored by Paramount Pictures' new movie, Heart of the Beast, a triumphant story of survival and the bond between man and dog, starring Brad Pitt. Get tickets now only in theaters September 25th. After this one wraps up, we'll talk to a member of the winning team. We'll also break down of all the weekend's action. Well, this has been a terrific game here tonight. 3:15 to go, 27-27. Colts have it at their own 18, first and 10. We were talking about all the time that Colts defense spent on the field, Mike. Well, now it's the Kansas City defense. They were out there for 8.5 minutes, right back out looking for a stop.
1: Yep, let's see what they can do. The Colts were in the same position not too long ago.
0: Jones under center on first and 10. Taylor is the running back. Receivers left and right. Warren goes in motion from left to right. Jones takes the snap. He's back on a play fake. Sets his feet. Has time. Throws short left. Caught by Taylor at the 20. Turns it up to the 25. Near sideline across the 30. And he's out of bounds up at the 32. So Jonathan Taylor with a catch and run of 14. And a good start to this Colts drive.
1: Again, a rare play where a Colt player had a bunch of room after the catch. That would have been normally given to the Kansas City side.
0: Taylor, like Kenneth Walker, well over 100 all-purpose yards tonight. First down and 10 Colts at their own 32. Indianapolis, two timeouts. Kansas City with all three. 3:09 remaining in the game. Receivers left and right. Jones under center. Taylor remains the single back. Ogletree, the tight end, goes in motion from left to right. Jones takes the snap. He'll hand it off. Taylor runs outside the right hash, lowers his shoulder. He's across the 35, and he pushes his way forward out to the 38-yard line. Gain of 6. Second down and 4 coming up. 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It's better over here. 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
1: Again, the Colts, no problem letting this clock run down. At some point, if they keep possession, Andy Reid will start using timeouts to try and save some time.
0: Second down and 4. Colts out of the huddle, send Downs wide to the right, Treadwell wide left. Tight ends on either end of the line. Jones under center. Ogletree in motion from left to right. Here's the snap. Hand off. Taylor starts left. Stutters his feet. Gets outside the hash. And there's not much more there. Falls forward on the play. Maybe a half yard. Chris Jones was right in the middle of it. And now third down coming up. The Colts do not have to snap the ball before the two-minute warning.
1: Well, I wondered if the Chiefs will call a timeout and then have the two-minute warning stop it as well, but it doesn't look like they will. This is going to go to the two-minute warning.
0: Officially no gain on the play. It'll be third down and 4, and we have reached the two-minute warning here at Arrowhead. 27-27 is our score. 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
0: 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Colts have the ball, 3rd down and 4 at their own 38-yard line. 2 timeouts remain for Indianapolis. The Chiefs have all 3. Colts tonight have gone 4 of 9 on 3rd down. Fans on their feet trying to affect the Indianapolis offense. Colts out of the huddle will send 2 receivers right. Allen is inside of Warren. 2 receivers out to the left side of the formation. Downs inside of Treadwell. Jones back in the shotgun. Taylor, the running back, to his left. Downs in motion to the right. Low snap. Handled by Jones. Back to pass. Throws right. That one is caught for a 1st down. Up at the 43-yard line on 3rd and 4. The Colts pick up 5. Downs moves the sticks. Noel Williams was in coverage and made the tackle.
1: Yeah, Kansas City loves putting 6 at the line on 3rd in a passing situation and then decide, are they going to bring 5, bring 6 that time? They dropped 2 out, just had a 4-man rush.
0: Clock moving down to 1:33 to go. 1st down and 10, Colts at their own 43. Receivers left and right. Taylor is the running back. Jones puts his hands under center. Play clock at 9. Here's the snap. Hand off Taylor straight ahead. Angles right to the hash marks, and he leans forward out to the Colts 49-yard line. Run a 6 for Jonathan Taylor. Clock continues to move. 1:13, 1:12, 1:11 to go in a 27-27 game.
1: I was wondering if Andy Reid would start using timeouts. Spencer Schrader, the place kicker for the Colts, long is 58 yards. That would need to get to the 40-yard line, so they're about 11 yards from Spencer Schrader's long.
0: That came last week indoors in Indianapolis. 2nd down 4, 2 receivers left, 2 tight ends right. Downs will go in motion from left to right. Jones under center. Here's the snap. Jones back. Play action pass. Rolling right. Throws, and it's incomplete. Had Tyler Warren.
1: Had him.
0: But the pass was too far out in front. Clock stopped with 40 seconds to go. It'll be 3rd and 4. Daniel Jones is going to want that one back.
1: Yeah, not only did he have him, but he had room to run after. There was nobody coming to make the play. They were all behind Warren. He would have gained a few yards after that one.
0: Jaden Hicks was the guy trailing the play. He had jumped inside and was trying to catch up. So now a 3rd down and 4 with 40 seconds left. Treadwell goes wide to the right. Downs in a 3-man bunch to the left along with Warren and Allen. Jones at the shotgun, play clock at 4. Jones waits, barks out the signals, and timeout is taken. So the Colts use their 2nd timeout. It's a good move by Snapple. The Colts will use their 2nd timeout, 1 remaining. And that was a good move by Steichen, Mike. They were not going to get that snap off.
1: It was, but overall, you want to get the play in and not have to burn that timeout there. Took too long to get the whole play in, to get the player set, and to have to burn that time. Now, a smart move to do it, but you shouldn't have been in that situation.
0: All right, 3rd and 4. What do you look for here from Indianapolis trying to keep the drive alive?
1: Gain 5 yards. I mean, that's it. And that's been their M.O. It's been, you know, when they need 10, they get 4, and then they get 7. Downs. They get 6, and then they get 5.
0: Downs has been their leading receiver tonight. 7 catches, 72 yards. 3rd down and 4. Again, the crowd trying to affect the Colts offense. 3 receivers left, single man right. Jones back in the shotgun. He's got Taylor to his right. Colts trying to get lined up. Jones wants the shotgun snap. Bordellini looks between his legs. Warren in motion from left to right. Jones has it. Back to throw against the 4-man rush. Backpedaling under pressure. Hit as he throws. And that is incomplete into the Colts bench. Clock stopped. 34 seconds to go. Indianapolis will punt. George Karloftis or Mason Thomas applied the heat.
1: So again, they had six guys on the line, actually seven on the line of scrimmage. Karloftis on the edge. He ends up getting in the face of Jones. It was a good push, a great push on the left tackle, Bernard Ryman.
0: So Rigoberto Sanchez to punt. Remigio is inside the 10. It's an end-over-end kick. Remigio moving to his right, up at the 10. He's got it, does not call for a fair catch, and he falls forward out to about the 15-yard line with 24 seconds to go. Deion Burks, the special teams tackle, 41-yard punt, 5-yard return. The Chiefs now with three timeouts at their own 16-yard line. Tied at 27, will have a last gasp before overtime.
1: Well, Kansas City has all their timeouts, and Pat Mahomes quarterback, and a kicker who is as long as 62 yards.
0: Seen it before.
1: A lot of it is first play, of what you gain on the first play.
0: Fans in Buffalo are still having flashbacks.
1: Yep.
0: Twin receivers left and right. Mahomes is in the shotgun. Walker, the running back, to his left. Here's the snap. Mahomes back to throw. Rush coming, and it's incomplete. They were trying to set up a screen to Walker, and Mahomes just threw it down at his feet. Clock stop, 22 seconds to go. Second down and 10.
1: So, again, if the long is 62, that means it needs to get to the 44-yard line of the Colts to make it a 62-yarder. That's a long way to go in 22 seconds.
0: And we should point out that 62-yarder came in 2022.
1: Yeah.
0: So it's been a while.
1: Yep. So what you're saying is leg is 4 years older.
0: That's what I'm saying, yes. That is a fact.
1: Okay.
0: It's factual.
1: You didn't have to research that, did you?
0: About 16 seconds left. That's a gain of 8, and it'll bring up third down and 2.
1: So obviously you trust Pat Mahomes to take a shot with the receivers, but there is the downside where you turn the ball over. You turn the ball over where they're at, and all of a sudden the Colts are in position to win this game.
0: Do you take a shot maybe down the field?
1: Down the field.
0: Maybe you get a pass interference penalty?
1: If you're going to do it, take it down the field. So if it's intercepted, it's still the Colts are not in field goal range. And, yes, you look for the DPI.
0: Either that or you just hand it off again and go to overtime.
1: Go to overtime.
0: Two receivers left, single man right. Kelsey is on the left end of the line. Mahomes gets the snap. He will hand it off to Walker. Up the middle, he's got the first down out to the 29. Reed will call timeout with 11 seconds to go. So it is a first down for Kansas City. First and 10 as Walker picks up 5. Kenneth Walker now is up to 88 yards on 17 carries on the ground. And the Chiefs still have one more timeout.
1: First and 10, Chiefs up there. So again, I mean, listen, with Andy Reid coaching, Pat Mahomes a quarterback, I think you take a chance. You take a shot.
0: Well, and with that timeout, you can throw the ball over the middle.
1: Yeah, you can.
0: I mean, if nothing else, maybe set yourself up for a Hail Mary opportunity on a final play.
1: Get close to the 50-yard line. That would be in the area of where you could then reach the end zone on a Hail Mary.
0: Chiefs at their own 29, 11 seconds to go, 27-27 game. Three receivers, bunch right, single man left. Mahomes back in the shotgun, walks toward the line of scrimmage, now falls back. Hard count, gets the snap, four-man rush. Mahomes rolling out to his right, looking down the field, directing traffic, throws caught by Kelsey at the 40, back inside across the 45, and a timeout will be taken with 3 seconds remaining. So Kelsey made that catch, cut back inside, tackled to the 46, gain of 17, and now Harrison Butker started to walk out onto the field. He is walking. Well, now he's being called back.
1: Yeah, I mean, he's ready to go. That would be, what, over 70 yards, right? It would be a 72-yarder.
0: Yeah. Butker started walking out with Ariza, and they're both being called back. You would think now with 3 seconds left, this will just be a heave to the end zone.
1: Well, yeah, now you have the ability to make it to the end zone. And I've always – the different philosophies of defense. Drop everybody back and knock it down, or rush for 5 or 6 and make Patrick Mahomes have to get rid of the ball or get on the run. The only problem with that is you can't let him outside the pocket.
0: Three receivers left, one right. Colts are dropping everybody back. They've got, what, 4 players back around the 10-yard line, and now Indianapolis will take a timeout. They just want to make sure they're on the same page defensively.
1: So ultimately the quarterback wants to roll out here. wants to either loop and roll left so his shoulders could be square to the line to heave it that way, or preferably roll right with for a right-handed quarterback. And it should be the job of the defense to take that away. Just rush out wide and don't let them get the momentum of rolling right and heaving it.
0: And we have seen teams, Mike, that'll stack, let's say, three or four rushers to the quarterback's side to try to force him left.
1: Exactly.
0: So the ball is at the Chiefs' own 46, 3 seconds left. Both teams out of timeouts now. Three receivers left, Worthy, Rice, and Kelce. Thornton, single man right. Walker is the running back to the right of Mahomes. Here's the snap. Mahomes is back. Mahomes is looking. He throws over the middle. Caught by Worthy to the Colts 40 to the 35. Breaks an ankle tackle 30. Running outside left to the 25. Takes a shot, and he's down at about the 23-yard line. And that will be the final play of regulation. It's a 31-yard catch and run. It'll add to the stats for Xavier Worthy, but it'll send us to overtime in a 27-27 game.
1: Not really sure I understand all that, quite honestly. Running the ball, using your timeouts, and then throwing a short pass. I mean, why not take a shot? But now we go to overtime, and all the fans have to decide, do we stay out later and get less sleep for work?
0: Let's talk about the rules here in overtime. It'll be one 10-minute period. Both teams will get a chance to possess the ball, of course, unless we see a safety. Two timeouts per team. Fourth quarter timing rules. All reviews come from upstairs. Mahomes will come out for Kansas City for the toss. Cam Bynum will come out for Indianapolis.
6: Captains, we will now begin one 10-minute overtime period. Both teams will have the opportunity to possess the ball. Unless the team first in possession keeps the ball for the entire 10 minutes or there's a safety. Fourth quarter timing rules apply. Each team's allowed two timeouts. And all replays will be from the booth. NFL coin, the arrowhead is heads. The NFL shield is tails. What is your call?
16: Tails.
6: Called tails? It is tails. Would you like the ball? You like the ball? You like to play defense?
16: You
6: like to play defense? They like to play defense. You get the ball, which way you want to go? Indianapolis won the toss. They will play defense. Kansas City will attack this goal. Best of luck, captains.
0: So Patrick Mahomes and the Chiefs will have the ball first in overtime when we return. We're tied at 27, back with overtime in a moment. You're listening to Sunday Night Football on Westwood One.
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0: Well, this is the second straight year these two teams have gone to overtime. Last year, a Harrison Butker field goal won it for Kansas City. It would be the last game the Chiefs would win a year ago. It also started this losing streak for Indianapolis. Here tonight, 27-27, Colts will kick it away from left to right. Smith and Johnson back deep, end over end kickoff. Smith has it at the 2, straight ahead 5 to the 10, angling left 15 to the 20. He's got a lane, 25, ankle tackle at the 30, got just enough to trip him up. Across the 30-yard line at the 32, Jonathan Owens with that special team stop. And here comes Patrick Mahomes and Kansas City. Now again, each team will get to possess the football unless there is a safety or a defensive touchdown. And one of the big reasons that rule is in place is after that game between the Chiefs and the Bills where Josh Allen never got it.
1: Yeah, they kept showing a shot of Josh Allen on the sideline not doing anything and said, we can't have this.
0: Shotgun snap to Mahomes, handoff Walker up the middle, hit it, spun backwards. They'll give Walker forward progress out to about the 33. Arden Key made that tackle. Just spun Walker backward. I mean, it'll be a gain of 1.
1: One of the few times that he got spun around backwards and didn't fall forward.
0: Grover Stewart finished him off. Second down and 9. Two receivers out to the right, single man left. Mahomes under center, ball at the Kansas City 33. Here's the snap. Mahomes back, looking right, looks middle, steps up, nowhere to go. Wrapped up and sacked. Down he goes at the 30-yard line. Jerry Tillery was the first man in. DeForest Buckner was there as well. And now the Chiefs have a third and long. It'll be third and 12.
1: Kept him contained extremely well. Mahomes does a lot of damage when he gets outside the pocket. Great rush on the outside and push up the middle. Perfect pass rush.
0: Chiefs need the 42 for a first down. This is third down and 12. They have not been overly successful on third down in the ball game tonight. Just 3 of 10. Trips right, single man left. Mahomes stands back in the shotgun, takes the snap. He's back to throw. Mahomes looking, throws deep down the field. Got a man, that's Thornton, makes the catch. A leaping grab down at the Indianapolis 40-yard line. It's a first down. A gain of 30 on the throw down the field to Tyquan Thornton.
1: The safety for the Colts, Hunter Wohler, has got to get over there quicker. He got there too late. I know it was more of a corner route, but he has got to get there sooner than that.
0: Well, Wohler put a hit on Thornton, but he hung on. First and 10 now from the Indianapolis 40. Two receivers left. Mahomes in the gun, takes the snap, fakes the handoff. Quick throw, right side, dropped by Kelsey, and he had room to run. That one got on him in a hurry. It'll be second down and 10.
1: Yeah, stuck his one hand out there, his left hand out there, and tried to pull it in. With a one-handed grab, couldn't do it. Yeah, what a nice throw on that last play by Mahomes. Whoa, we're getting there just a step late.
0: Second down and 10. Two receivers left and right. Mahomes in the shotgun, gets the snap. Back to pass. Looking, throws short right. Caught by Kelsey. Outside the numbers. Turns back in. Dives forward. Has the first down. Inside the 30-yard line. Travis Kelsey looking like vintage Travis Kelsey. It's a gain of 11. Bryce Betcher had a shot and missed the tackle.
1: Boy, he's like Travis found the fountain of youth.
0: He's got 9 catches for 101 yards in the game tonight.
1: Marriage agrees with him.
0: First down and 10. Ball on the far side, right hash. Mahomes under center. He'll hand it off to Walker. Running left, has a lane, 25. Lowers his shoulder. Down he goes to the 23, maybe the 22. 7-yard pickup for Kenneth Walker. Rapidly approaching a second consecutive 100-yard gain. It'll be second down and 3 after that gain of 7. He's got 19 carries for 96 yards.
1: And remember, no matter what, the Colts will get the ball, whether it's a field goal or a touchdown, if Kansas City scores. So Kansas City would like to burn clock.
0: Mahomes fumbled the snap. Now flags fly. And it's going to be a false start against Kansas City.
6: False start. Offense. Number 77. 5-yard penalty. Still second down.
0: No, they'll call it on Jalen Moore, but a couple of guys moved.
1: Yeah. Yeah, he just is the one that got signaled out.
0: seemed like everybody was waiting for the snap, yeah, and Creed Humphrey didn't deliver it.
1: Yeah, everybody moved, except for Creed Humphrey, who was supposed to snap the ball.
0: Which I always like when they do the everybody but the center. Yeah. Well, center's the guy that screwed up.
1: That's exactly right.
0: So move it back to the 27-yard line. It'll be second down and 8. Trips right, single man left. 6:49 to go in OT. Mahomes gets the snap. He's back, looks right, looks left. He's going to tuck it down and run. He's got room to the 20, down to the 15. Ankle tackle brings him down with the first down. Waller made the stop. Mahomes looked to his left. There was nobody home, and he picks up 12.
1: Well, he looked right for a quick throw, looked left for a slant, and then saw, you know what, I got a lot of room to

0: 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Single man left. Worthy starts in motion to the left. Now back out to the right. Mahomes is under center. Walker is the back. Here's the snap. Mahomes back to pass. Sets his feet. Steps up in the pocket. Mahomes looking and throws it into the ground. Incomplete. Arm may have been hit. Pass was in the area of Kelce, who was inside the five between the hash marks, and now it's a third down and nine.
1: Yeah, he looked to just run up the middle, and that got closed off pretty quickly, so it's like he just threw it, he just grounded it.
0: Caden Curry, the sixth rounder out of Ohio State, is in there for Arden Key right now. Third down and nine.
1: Yeah, he just dumped that ball. Smart move.
0: Trips right, single man left. They need the four for a first down. Worthy in motion to the left, now back to the right. Shotgun snap to Mahomes, back to pass against the four-man rush. Throwing right side corner of the end zone, incomplete. Trying to find Kenneth Walker. Carlisle was in coverage. Fans want a flag, they're not going to get it. And on fourth down, here comes Harrison Butker for the field goal try.
1: Boy, they are using Walker any way they can. That's his ninth target.
0: Boy, there was a little grab there, but the flag did not come out. So here is Harrison Butker trying to give the Chiefs a lead. It'll be a 31-yard attempt. It'll come from the middle of the field. Butker has been good from 46 and 28. He missed from 51. Snap, spot, Butker's kick is up, and it is right down the middle and good. So the Chiefs take the overtime lead with 5:09 to go in the extra period. It's Kansas City 30, Indianapolis 27. 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
0: Now the Colts able to hold the Chiefs to a field goal, so Kansas City has the lead. But now the Colts will get it back, needing only a field goal to tie. 30-27 Chiefs, 5:09 to go in overtime. An 11-play, 55-yard drive. Took 4:51 off the clock here in the extra period.
1: So, and again, why you defer? Again, the Colts won the toss, deferred, so you know exactly what you need to do. You know now, if you're not in field goal range, that you have four downs, you got to keep going. So that's the plan of deferring.
0: Butker will kick it away. Gould is back deep, along with McGowan. Butker on the approach, and the kickoff heads the way of Gould. He's got it at the 7, across the 10 to the 15, out of the 20. Heads right 25, lean to the 30, up to the 35. And a big hit brings him down at about the 36-yard line. That was Cole Christensen. No, Jack Cochran on special teams that made the tackle. So here comes Indianapolis now, needing a field goal to tie, a touchdown to win it.
1: 5 minutes to go. Still obviously use all their arsenal, passes, long passes, short passes, mostly short passes, and running the ball with Jonathan Taylor.
0: Daniel Jones trying to exercise the primetime demons. 1-15 in his career in primetime. Two receivers stacked right, single man left, 1st and 10, Colts at their own 35. Jones under center. Warren is on the left end of the line. Downs in motion from right to left. Here's the snap. Jones back on a play fake. Sets his feet. Going to take a shot. Deep down the field. Got a man. It's caught by Treadwell. Inside the 20. Down to the 15. He lost the ball. There's a scramble for it. If Kansas City has it, the game is over. No signal yet. The officials are taking a look. The Chiefs are celebrating. There has been no official signal. Treadwell caught the pass. As he was going down, he lost the ball.
1: He definitely fumbled it, but was he down when he was first? Well, he was touched there and went down.
0: Here's Craig.

0: Olstead.
1: The ruling on the field is that the ball was completed, fumbled, and recovered by Kansas City. The previous play is under review.
0: As of right now, the ball game is over and Kansas City has won, but they will take a look at this.
2: Well, Jarius Sneed definitely touched him in the shoulder, but he didn't have control of the ball, but is still on the shoulder. Then he had control of the ball. So that's very interesting. Jarius Sneed had him on the shoulder, but no control of the ball. The ball was kind of in the air.
0: Yeah. He went down to a knee.
2: Now, does he still have his hand on his body? Oh.
0: He went down to a knee. He got back up. Then the ball was punched out by Noel Williams, who eventually recovered it.
2: Yeah, the end of it definitely, if they don't call him down, it was definitely a fumble. It's just a matter if they're going to call him down or not.
0: Yeah, it was actually Lejarius Sneed that recovered the ball.
2: So he was hit on the shoulder, but didn't have possession, then got possession. Was Sneed's hand still on him?
0: Yeah, that's the only
2: when
0: thing,
2: he went
0: Mike.
2: Down. That's all we're looking at.
0: Will they say he had gained control with Sneed's hand still on him, and thus the contact forced him to the ground?
2: So we're watching now. We see it looks like his left hand hits him in the hip when he has control of the ball.
0: Remember, the call on the field is fumble, so they have to have conclusive evidence to overturn that call.
2: To me, when he had control, it looks like Sneed's hand did hit him in the hip. But I don't know if it's going to be too close to call or not.
0: Man, this is so close. If the call stands, Kansas City will win the game. If they overturn it, the Colts are going to have the ball around the Kansas City 15-yard line. So again, Treadwell caught it. He was juggling it. Sneed made contact with him. Treadwell went to the ground, got back up, then got the ball punched out. Noel Williams punched it out. Lejarius Sneed recovered it. The question is, did Treadwell have possession of the ball and then was touched down before the fumble? There is no doubt it's a fumble.
2: No doubt. Noel Williams did a great job punching the ball out.
0: Yeah, the only question is, was he touched down?
2: So was Lejarius Sneed's hand on the hip of Treadwell when Treadwell had control? And we're watching it. Boy, I mean, when they freeze frame it, it looks like he has control and Sneed's left hand is on the hip of Treadwell.
0: They're taking a long look at this, and you can understand why. The headset has come off. Here's the call from Craig Rolstead.
1: After review, after the receiver possessed the ball, he was touched, so he's down by contact at the 17-yard line. It'll be first and 10 for Indianapolis there.
0: Wow.
2: I actually think that's the right call, Ryan. I do think Sneed's hand was on his hip, and then his knee went down.
0: So it's a 48-yard pass completion. They'll mark it at the 17. And the Colts keep the football down by 3 in overtime. Two receivers stacked left, single man right. Jones under center. Taylor is the running back from the Kansas City 17. Downs in motion from right to left. Here's the snap. Hand off Taylor running right toward the numbers. Nowhere to go. Wrapped up and dropped by Tranquil. Loss of a yard on the play. It'll bring up second down and 11.
2: Excellent read of a player getting up slow. Really nice fill by Tranquil on that.
0: Move it back to the 18-yard line. It'll be second down and 11.
2: Well, I'm thinking a couple of plays ahead of the decision the Colts may have to make.
0: Chiefs 30, Colts 27. Slot left, single man right. Pistol formation with Taylor, the running back. Play clock shows 3. Taylor moves up to Jones right. Play clock at 1. Here's the snap. Hand off Taylor. Running left. Trying to get away. Can't do it. Bolton rides him down for a loss on the play again. Back to the 19. It'll be 3rd and 12.
2: Yeah, I didn't like that play call there. I thought that should have been a quick pass, a short pass to try and get a few more yards and make 3rd down a little more manageable. 3rd and 12. Is not a good play in the Colts playbook.
0: Officially a loss of 2, so it'll be 3rd down and 13. Jones in the shotgun. Taylor to his right. Two receivers either side. Jones wants the shotgun snap. Lifts his right leg twice. He's got it. Back to pass. Jones looking. Moving left. He's going to tuck it and run. Jones far sideline 15. Banged out of bounds. Jaden Hicks put a hit on him. Boy, he knocked him a mile out of bounds. The hit was legal. It is fourth down. The ball is at the 15. And Shane Steichen is leaving his offense out there at least for the moment.
2: So he's either leaving it out to go for it on fourth down, try to get the Chiefs to jump offside and make it a more manageable fourth down, because it's a chip shot field goal either way.
0: Yeah, it's fourth and eight. I think Steichen's going to call timeout.
2: Yeah,
0: he will. I'd be really surprised if the Colts go on fourth and eight.
2: I would as well. That's why I didn't like that second down play. We saw what they would do with second down and five or six, third down and two or three. Make that more manageable in case you get to a fourth down and three or less. Then you would probably go for it.
0: So Steichen takes timeout. Offensive linemen stay on the field. Everybody else is over there gathered around their head coach. The ball is at the 15-yard line. It's on the left hash. It'd be a 33-yard field goal from here to tie the game. The Colts need to get to the 7 for a first down. This would be a gutsy call to go for it on 4th and 8.
2: Yeah.
0: And the offense is coming back out.
2: Well, let me tell you, the defense, what was told in that timeout is hold your water. Do not jump off sides.
0: Jones will line up in the shotgun. Taylor over on his right side. Two receivers left, two to the right. Jones in the gun. Play clock shows 8. Jones looking to his left. I think Steichen's saying we're not going to snap it.
2: Not going to snap it.
0: Play clock down to 2. It's down to 1. And it hits 0.
2: They didn't even try a hard count. I thought they would at least try it.
1: Delay of game. Offense, number 17. It's a 5-yard penalty. Fourth down.
0: That's the interesting part to me, Mike. You take a timeout.
2: Yeah. What?
0: But then they literally just lined up. There was no hard count.
2: Nothing.
0: There was nothing.
2: I don't know why you don't try. Because even if it cost you 5 yards, you were going to take the 5-yard penalty on the delay of game anyway. Why wouldn't you try and hard count? I doubt you would have got it, but you never know.
0: 38-yard field goal to tie the game for the one-time Chief, Spencer Schrader. It'll come from the left hash. Snap, spot, kick is on the way. It is good, and we are tied again at 30. 3:11 to go in overtime. Colts and Chiefs knotted up yet again. 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
0: 30-30 with 3:11 to go in overtime. Each team with a field goal here in the extra session. And now Kansas City will get the ball back. And now we're in next score wins territory.
2: 3:11 and the Chiefs has 2 timeouts. That's like a week and a half for Pat Mahomes.
0: It really is. It's such a scary position to be in.
2: Yes, it is.
0: You know that's why Steichen wanted to go for it, because he didn't want to give the ball back to Mahomes.
2: Did not like that series, though. Once they had a huge play, got the ball down there, just didn't like that series.
0: Back-to-back runs. They went for negative yardage. And then Jones with the scramble. He took a shot, too, over there on the sideline from Jaden Hicks.
2: Listen, he had some green grass, but that closed off quickly.
0: And it was a legal hit. We looked at the replay up here just to make sure. He was definitely in bounds when Hicks laid that shot on him.
2: Yep.
0: And it was a clean hit, but it knocked Jones, almost over by the front row. So Schrader will kick it away now. Breshard Smith and Emmett Johnson back to return. Chiefs trying to get to 2-0. Colts looking to even their record at 1-1 and snap this 8-game losing streak that dates back to last year. Here's the kickoff from Schrader, high, end over end. Smith comes up, he's got it at the 8, across the 15, right side numbers 20, bends left across the 30, and he's out to about the 32-yard line. And that's where Mahomes and the Chiefs will start with 3:06 to go. Kansas City has both of its overtime timeouts. Mahomes tonight in the game, 31 of 46, 360 yards, 3 touchdowns. Travis Kelce, 9 catches, 101 yards, and a TD. Kenneth Walker, 20 carries, 97 yards. He also has 5 catches for 39. And now the T is still on the
2: field.
0: Forgot
2: to get the T.
0: So they'll get that taken care of. Chiefs will line up with 3 backs in the backfield. Kelce is to the right of Mahomes. Gray is to his left. Walker is behind Mahomes. The snap, the handoff to Walker. Big hole up the middle. He's across the 35. Gets out of an ankle tackle. 40. And he's out to the 41 for a gain of 9. Missed tackle by Jalen Carlisle, the third-year man out of Missouri. Walker goes over 100 yards rushing, second down and 1.
2: Yeah, and there's no rush still with Kansas City, just 2:45 to go, still have 2 timeouts.
0: First back-to-back 100-yard rushing games for Kenneth Walker since the last 3 weeks of the 2022 campaign. Mahomes under center on second and 1, 2 receivers left, 1 right. Worthy sprints in motion from left to right. Here's the snap. Mahomes will hand it off. Walker avoids some traffic, cuts back to his left, picks up the first down, diving across the 45. That play was supposed to go to the right, Mike. Wow. There was nothing there. Walker jumped back to his left, picked up 4, and moves the sticks.
2: Yeah, you're just an over pursue. You got to have a backside. You got to play your backside responsibility and understand there may be a cutback.
0: And the Chiefs are going to let this tick down to the 2-minute warning here in overtime. We will take a quick break. 30-30 is the score. 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
0: 2 minutes to go in overtime in Kansas City. Chiefs 30, Colts 30. Next score wins the game. Chiefs have the ball at their own 45-yard line, first down and 10. They have both of their timeouts. By picking up that first down, it basically ensures the Colts are not going to get the ball back.
2: Right.
0: So either Kansas City is going to win, we're going to have a tie, or if the Colts can pick up a defensive touchdown, it seems like that would be their best path to victory at this point.
2: I was surprised the big play in that overtime was by the Colts on the deep ball. They had been going short or stuff. We've seen Kansas City do that a few times tonight, but not the Colts.
0: First down and 10, Chiefs at their own 45-yard line. 3 receivers go to the right, including Kelce. Single man to the left. Mahomes is in the shotgun. Walker to his right. Now Kelce goes in motion to the left, heads back out to the right. Mahomes waits. He's got the snap. He'll give it to Walker. Crease off the left side, spins out of a tackle, and he's out to midfield. It'll be a gain of 5 for Kenneth Walker, adding to his rushing total, 23 carries, 115 yards for Walker tonight. It'll be second down and 5, clock moving, 1:44 to go in overtime.
2: Chiefs right up on the ball.
0: 2 receivers left and right. Mahomes in the gun, gets the snap. Back to pass. Mahomes looking over the middle. Now looks to his right. He's going to roll to his right. Looking down the field. Stops his feet. Cuts back. Tucks the football. And dives ahead down to the 46-yard line. Now the Colts, I think, are going to take a timeout. Mahomes is a yard short of the first down. The timeout was taken by Indianapolis. That is their final timeout of overtime. Mahomes picked up 4 on the scramble. It'll be third down and a yard.
2: Again, Harrison Butker's long is 62 yards. That's 2 yards away. The Chiefs are 2 yards away from basically the 44-yard line, which would make it a 62-yarder.
0: Butker's long last year, in case you're curious, was 59 yards. That came in L.A. against the Chargers. Third down and a yard for KC. You imagine if they don't get this?
2: Oh, my gosh.
0: 2 receivers left, 1 right. Worthy starts in motion to the right, now back out to the left. Walker is the running back. Worthy sprints to the right. Mahomes back on a play fake. Rolling left. Dumps it short. Walker wide open. Makes the catch. Down to the 40. 35 to the 30. Walker cuts back 25 and he is tripped up. Kenneth Walker with a catch and run at 22. And the Chiefs are in field goal range now.
2: Well, now they're going to just let the clock burn down, run a play, let it burn down, and kick a game-winning field goal. Colts can't stop the clock anymore. Kenneth Walker, his 2 weeks, first 2 weeks as a Chief, have been incredible.
0: Inside a minute to go in overtime. The ball is at the Indianapolis 24-yard line. Mahomes is walking over to the sideline. Andy Reid's going to let this clock run all the way down. And then he is going to take a timeout. He is standing right next to the official. And with the play clock at 1, the game clock at 42, Reed will spend his first timeout. Well, Mahomes rolled left. Walker was wide open. He just lobbed it out to him. And Kenneth Walker, 6 catches, 61 yards to go along with 23 carries for a buck 15.
2: What an impact. Again, we talk about the biggest acquisition in the offseason. It was miles away, Myles Garrett, right? But then he had surgeries on IR. It's production-wise, it's been Kenneth Walker. And what's going on now is Dave Taub is talking to Harrison Butker and saying, where do you want the ball? And they're telling Andy Reid and they're telling Pat Mahomes. And that's exactly where they'll put the ball on this play and let the clock run down.
0: Chiefs are bringing in the heavy formation again with an extra offensive lineman along with Kyrus Tonga, who already has a carry in this game. Tonga's going to line up on the right end of the line. Pistol formation. Walker is the running back. Tonga goes in motion to the left. Here's the snap. Handoff. Walker angles left. Jumps out of an ankle tackle. Covers up the football. And he surges forward down to the 22. 2 yard gain. Wally on the stop. It'll bring up second and 8. The clock down inside 30 seconds now. And again, Mahomes is walking over to the sideline. So Andy Reid will probably just let this run all the way down. And then it's going to be Harrison Butker time.
2: Yep. Obviously, they wanted it on the left hash for him. They'll let it run down and make this be the last play of the game.
0: Down to 15 seconds to go. Harrison Butker, by the way, coming into tonight, had never missed a field goal against Indianapolis. 7 for 7 in his career. He did miss earlier tonight from 51. So he's now 10 for 11 in his career. With 1 second left, Andy Reid takes timeout. And the veteran Butker will try to win it for KC.
2: And there'll be no attempt to freeze the kicker because the Colts are out of timeouts.
0: Matt Ariza, the punter, who also serves as the holder, standing right around the 30-yard line, making sure that the turf is exactly how he wants it. Harrison Butker now walks up to take a look. It'll be a 40-yard attempt. It'll come from the left hash.
2: So we get a tie or a Chiefs win. Those are our two options.
0: James Winchester to snap. Butker steps it off. The veteran looks down at the ground, now looks up at the goalpost, takes a deep breath. Says he's ready. Snap, spot, kick is on the way. It is good. And the Kansas City Chiefs win. Harrison Butker with a 40-yarder to walk it off. Chiefs 33, Colts 30. Kansas City goes to 2-0. The Colts fall to 0-2. The losing streak continues for Indianapolis. What a game here tonight, and Harrison Butker ends it with his second field goal of overtime, his fourth of the game. Chiefs win it 33-30.
2: And this was a game that either team could have won, right? They had definite chances to win this game. Colts certainly played a lot better than they played last week, but as I said, there's no moral victories, but they certainly looked better than they did against Baltimore last week.
0: Yeah, all respect to the Indianapolis Colts. They seem to have an answer all night long, but ran out of time in overtime as Patrick Mahomes did what he does. Another game-winning drive for Patrick Mahomes. It's the 25th of his career, and the Kansas City Chiefs are off to a 2-0 start after an overtime victory, the second straight year. They have beaten the Indianapolis Colts in overtime. Last year it was 23-20. Tonight it is 33-30. And the Chiefs go to 2-0. For Indianapolis, the frustrations continue. 9 consecutive losses dating back to last year. And there was no doubt, by the way, on the Butker kick. None. It was right down the middle.
2: Yep, they played that perfectly. That drive ended perfectly, using timeouts, getting enough yards, using Kenneth Walker the way they use him. He has been incredible in his first 2 weeks.
0: Well, Walker, amazing. Patrick Mahomes, who was good last week in week one, he looked like vintage Patrick Mahomes tonight. He threw for 382 yards, three touchdowns, no picks. He also had a couple of big scrambles tonight for Kansas City. As the Chiefs get the win in this sellout crowd, a better than 72,000 will head home happy as their Chiefs remain undefeated after the frustrating season a year ago where they finished 6-11. First time they had been out of the playoffs since 2014. First time with a losing record since 2012, the year before Andy Reid got here. But they get Patrick Mahomes back healthy to start the season. They have an easy win in week one, 31-10 over Denver. And tonight, they win in overtime on the final play of the game, 33-30.
2: You know, we have certainly seen Patrick Mahomes have great games like this, but what an addition to have a great running game as well, of how much more that helps this offense.
0: Yeah, I mean, you just think about how much more dangerous that makes Kansas City. Kenneth Walker has been carrying the load. 24 carries for a 117 in the ball game tonight. He also had six catches for 61 yards.
2: 30 touches.
0: Wow.
2: 30 touches in 78 offensive plays. He had 30 of the touches.
0: Let's go down to the field where the man who did it all tonight, Kyrus Tonga, joins us from downstairs. That had to be one of the great moments of your life to take a handoff and pick up a first down. Kyrus, tell me about it.
5: No, amazing. I'm just I'm blessed to have the trust in the coaches and the players and just to be able to go up when my number's called. So grateful for the opportunity, and it most definitely was a fun memory for me.
2: What was the talk on the sideline going into overtime?
5: Just stay poised. We know we was in a dogfight going into half, so we knew that it was going to be 30 minutes plus. Proud of the guys, how they came, they stayed together. No one got rowdy on each other and came out the win. So that was the most important thing.
2: Talk about Steve Spagnuolo, your defensive coordinator, on playing in his type of defense.
5: Man, he's a scientist, a mad scientist, and it's definitely a lot to learn. But it's fun to do. It confuses a lot of offense, but we enjoy it, man. And Spags be calling his thing, so it's good.
0: Hey, Kyrus, you've been on a lot of different rosters. You were on a Super Bowl roster last year with New England. Tell me about coming here to Kansas City. Obviously, wasn't what they wanted a year ago, but being in this locker room with all these guys, what's it been like early on?
5: Blessed, man. I'm so grateful to be here and to be able to put on a Chiefs uniform and go out to perform. And I'm grateful and so excited for this season.
0: Kyrus, certainly appreciate the visit. Thanks very much. Great job tonight.
5: Yes, sir. Thank you.
0: Kyrus Tonga, the Chiefs defensive tackle, who also served as a fullback.
2: Yes,
0: and picked up
2: did.
0: A first down on a carry in the ballgame tonight. By the way, on the one of the touchdown passes, I think it might have been the touchdown pass to Jalen Royals, he was actually out in the flat. I thought he might get a touchdown catch.
2: That would have, again, he could have retired after that.
0: Final score in overtime tonight. The Chiefs beat the Colts 33-30. 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
18: Welcome to the Sunday Night Football on Westwood One post-game show, sponsored by Paramount Pictures' new movie, Heart of the Beast, a triumphant story of survival and the bond between man and dog, starring Brad Pitt. Get tickets now, only in theaters, September 25th. Well, the Chiefs and the Colts, who went to overtime at Arrowhead last year, getting together tonight at Arrowhead once again, in entirely different paths. Kansas City coming off a masterful performance on Monday Night Football in their opener against Denver. Meanwhile, for the Indianapolis Colts, they had about 506 total yards of offense in Week 1 and got embarrassed at home by the Baltimore Ravens. How would this one go? Decidedly differently. Indianapolis' first drive of the game was right off the script from Shane Steichen, and it was an 11-play, 65-yard march that ended with a Tyler Warren one-yard touchdown catch from Daniel Jones and an early lead for the Colts by a 7-0 score. Harrison Butker on the next possession for Kansas City got the Chiefs on the board with a 46-yard field goal, but things changed on the ensuing possession for Indianapolis. That's because Christian Fulton made a tremendous interception of Daniel Jones to give the Chiefs a short field. It took them only two plays from there to get in.
0: Twin receivers left and right on second down and 7. Mahomes in the gun, takes the snap. He's back to pass. Looking right, fires right. That's caught. Kelce turns it up. Diving into the end zone. Touchdown, Kansas City. Travis Kelce made the catch, turned it up, went diving into the near right pylon, and just like that, the Chiefs have taken the lead. 4:34 to go first quarter. It's 9-7 Kansas City.
18: Beginning of a huge night for Travis Kelce, and yes, Taylor Swift was shown up in the second level, looking out the window, pointing to a wedding ring and saying, "That's my husband." Extra point from Butker was good. It was a 10-7 ball game with Kansas City on top. Colts hit a couple of field goals in the second period, one from 42, one from 49 for Spencer Schrader to take the lead by a 13-10 score. But Kansas City put together an extended drive that began just about 10 minutes left to go till halftime, and it was the beginning of a theme for the Chiefs for the rest of the ball game. Extended drives of more than 10 plays that took 7 minutes or more. This one was a 12-play, 70-yard march in 7 minutes and 19 seconds, and it ended from a yard out.
0: Mahomes motions out to his left. Kelce in motion from that side. Sprints all the way to the right. Mahomes gets the snap, rolls right, throws right. Wide open in the end zone. Caught by Worthy for a Kansas City touchdown. Nobody around Xavier Worthy. He's got his first touchdown catch of the year. And the Chiefs have retaken the lead. 16-13, 2:25 to go in the first half.
18: Extra point was good, but we weren't done with our scoring for the first half because Indianapolis turned on a drive of their own. This went a lot quicker, less than a minute and a half in time, and six plays to cover the 72 yards. They put it in the hands of the bread truck to close it out.
0: First down and 10, 1:04 to go first half. Downs in motion from left to right. Two receivers stacked to the left side of the formation. Now Downs sprints back out to the left. Jones takes the under center snap. Hand off Taylor, running right. Finds a crease, 20-15, 10 to the 5, into the end zone. Jonathan Taylor gallops in. It's a Colts touchdown. And with 59 seconds to go in the second quarter, Indianapolis is back in front. 19-17 Colts.
18: It was a 20-17 game at halftime. The Chiefs came out with the opening drive of the third quarter, and Patrick Mahomes, who was masterful for most of the night, put together perhaps his most masterful drive of the game. It was a 14-play march. It was a huge, perfect 45-yard pass to Tyquan Thornton that got them down to the one-yard line. When three tries to get in from the one to Kenneth Walker III didn't work, they decided to go for it on fourth down and go back to the air.
0: Tonga remains in as the fullback. Mahomes under center. Mahomes takes the snap. He's back on a play fake. Rolling right. Looking to the end zone. Throws back in the end zone. Caught by Jalen Royals. That's a touchdown. It's the first NFL touchdown for Jalen Royals. And it gives the Chiefs the lead. 23-20 with 8:01 to go in the third quarter.
18: Now, early in the fourth quarter, at the end of a 13-play, 81-yard march that took 6.5 minutes off the clock, Harrison Butker hit a short field goal, and the Chiefs had grown the lead from 4 to 7 points. But the Colts weren't done. They then answered back, putting together an extended drive of their own. 13 plays, 64 yards. It took more than 8.5 minutes off the clock. And it also featured the Colts making plays when they needed to make plays. Mike Golick pointed it out. If they needed three, they got four. If they needed something on a third down, they got just enough to keep the sticks moving. Once again, it was their running back who ended up getting them the equalizer.
0: Downs in motion from the left. Jones takes the under center snap. Hand off Taylor, running left, looking for a lane. Finds it. He's into the end zone. Touchdown, Jonathan Taylor. And the Colts are within one. The second touchdown run of the night for Taylor. A 5-yard scamper. And with 5:37 to go, it's 27-26 KC. And Schrader can tie the game.
18: And he did tie the game with the extra point. Now, lots of time left. Each team had a possession before regulation ran out, but neither could get within field goal range, and we went to the extra period. Chiefs put together yet another extended drive on their first possession of overtime. Harrison Butker hitting a 31-yard field goal at the 5:09 mark of overtime to put them up by a score of 30-27. Indy wanted to answer back, and they wanted to do it in a big way. As it turned out, it was one of the wildest moments that we saw all night, and it happened in overtime.
0: Two receivers stacked right, single man left, first and 10 Colts at their own 35. Jones under center, Warren is on the left end of the line. Downs in motion from right to left. Here's the snap. Jones back on a play fake. Sets his feet. Going to take a shot. Deep down the field. Got a man. It's caught by Treadwell. Inside the 20. Down to the 15. He lost the ball. There's a scramble for it. If Kansas City has it, the game is over. No signal yet. The officials are taking a look. The Chiefs are celebrating. There has been no official signal. Treadwell caught the pass. As he was going down, he lost the ball.
2: He definitely fumbled it, but was he down when he was first, when he was touched there and went down?
0: Here's Craig Rolstad.
1: The ruling on the field is that the ball was completed, fumbled, and recovered by Kansas City. The previous play is under review.
0: As of right now, the ball game is over and Kansas City has won, but they will take a look at this.
18: And it was a long, long look because it could not have been closer. Legarius Sneed had a hand on Treadwell as he got possession of the ball, or did he? Looking at it from every different angle that they had, they determined that indeed he was touched down before he got back up and fumbled the football. So Indianapolis kept the possession and had a great opportunity to win the game right there. But Kansas City's defense stiffened, and the Colts had to settle for a Schrader field goal from 38 yards out that came with 3:11 left to go in overtime and tied the game at 30. That's a world of time for Patrick Mahomes, who, by the way, came into tonight 7-0 in his career in regular season overtime games. He put together another drive. This one marching a lot on the back and on the shoulders of his running back, Kenneth Walker III, on the ground and through the air. He's been the most productive player in the NFL perhaps so far this year, and he was a big part of the drive that got Kansas City close enough to take a shot at winning this game. They whittled the clock down to 1 second before taking the timeout and set us up for the Wrangler highlight of the game.
0: Butker steps it off. The veteran looks down at the ground, now looks up at the goalpost, takes a deep breath. Says he's ready. Snap, spot, kick is on the way. It is good! And the Kansas City Chiefs win! Harrison Butker with a 40-yarder to walk it off. Chiefs 33, Colts 30. Kansas City goes to 2-0. The Colts fall to 0-2. The losing streak continues for Indianapolis.
18: 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Introducing Wrangler Tough Light Jeans, the cowboy cuts you know and love. 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What a game. What a night. And the smallest of margins separating two teams that right now are looking at two different directions to begin their season, with the Chiefs at 2-0 and the Colts at 0-2. We come back. We're going to head back to the field for some final thoughts. This is Westwood One's coverage of the National Football League.
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18: I'm Scott Graham. You're listening to the Sunday Night Football postgame show. Our final tonight in overtime, Kansas City 33, Indianapolis 30. For more on tonight's matchup, let's head back out to Arrowhead Stadium, rejoin the guys who called it, Ryan Ratke and Mike Golick. Guys?
0: Well, Scott, tonight's game, just another example that nobody knows anything when it comes to the NFL. Here are the Chiefs, looked great last week at home, taking on a Colts team that looked really bad last week at home. You're thinking probably another easy win for Kansas City, and yet we go right down to the final play in overtime before the Chiefs come out with a win. Look, Kansas City, they've done it time and time again in this era on this field, and I know you say it all the time, no moral victories. But a hat tip to the Colts, who just, they had an answer every single time. It just seemed like they ran out of time at the end of the game.
2: Yeah, this was one of those where they were dominating the early part of the game with plays and total yardage and time of possession. Then that swung over to Kansas City, and then obviously because it went to overtime, it kind of evened out. I'm just really amazed at the attack of the Chiefs. We know Mahomes, we know Kelce, but the addition of Kenneth Walker has been absolutely incredible now for 2 weeks in a row, even though the Colts did take them to overtime. But this is a very, very dangerous team.
0: 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The Chiefs rack up 523 yards of total offense tonight. Patrick Mahomes, 32 of 47, 382 yards, 3 touchdowns. Travis Kelce with a turn-back-the-clock type of game. 9 catches, 101 yards, and a TD. Kenneth Walker, 24 carries, 117 yards. That to go along with 6 catches for 61 yards. For the Colts, they finished with 329 yards of total offense. Daniel Jones, 22 of 31, 210 yards, a touchdown, and an interception. Jones now falls to 1-16 in primetime in his career. Jonathan Taylor, 24 carries, 92 yards, couple of touchdowns. 18th time in his career he's had multiple touchdown runs in a game. Second straight week that he has done it to start this season. Josh Downs, 7 catches for 72 yards. Again, Alec Pierce started the game tonight, left early with a heel injury. Haven't heard an update yet. Did not look good. No. You hope the Colts are going to get him back, but that could be a tough situation for them. Let's go back to overtime, Mike. I know you talked about it at the time. After the big play and after the lengthy review, Colts have it at the 17-yard line. Run to Taylor, lost a yard. Run to Taylor, negative play again. Then Daniel Jones scrambles. Shane Steichen probably going to be second guess there after hitting the big play. Should they have been more aggressive?
2: Yeah, they should have. The first run I get, first and 10 run, I understand. That second down run, I did not understand. I thought that's where you, again, you don't have to go for the end zone, but try and get 5, 6, 7 yards. Make it third and again, as I said all night, make it third and 3 or third and 4 or 5. Put it in that area. But they didn't. And then the scramble from Jones, he has to be able to recognize how much am I going to be able to get and understand the speed of a defense. The last two plays I didn't really like. The first one, again, the run, fine. But the other two I did not think went well.
0: Colts 0-2, 9 straight losses. They will host Houston next week, a Texans team that has not won yet. Yeah. You know it's never fun to play that defense. Then they got to go to London to play Washington. Jaden Daniels hurt today. 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
2: Well, I'll go right to the last drive, right? In overtime, it's tied, and there's 3:11 left. We said it's like a day and a half for Pat Mahomes and the offense. They had both their timeouts. They go 7 plays, 46 yards, and I thought it was interesting. Andy Reid took it down to 1 second. Normally, you go down to like 3 or 4 seconds because a field goal is going to take that long. He took it down to 1 second, and Bucker kicks a 40-yard field goal for the win. So, in, again, a game where Colts had big drives, Chiefs had big drives, obviously it comes down to one big drive in overtime, and the Chiefs had it.
0: 281st regular season win for Andy Reid. All told, number 309 of his career. He is fourth on the all-time list. Chiefs go over 500 yards of total offense for the first time since December 18th of 2022.
2: Wow.
0: In their win here tonight. So Kansas City sits at 2-0, Mike. Here's what they have coming up. At Miami, at Las Vegas, a game that suddenly looks a little more interesting.
2: Yeah, it sure does.
0: The way the Raiders are playing before a bye week, and then they take on the struggling Chargers here, a team that they have owned in recent memory, and put last year aside. So Kansas City with a 2-0 start.
2: Yeah.
0: They have this lined up. They could get out of the blocks here really quickly.
2: They could. They could easily be 5-0, and then they're at Seattle and at Denver. Certainly that toughens up, but they look good right now. There is no doubt about it. And I sound like a broken record, but the Kenneth Walker move has just made this offense even more dangerous than it normally is.
0: Yeah, and you left last week's game saying, hey, good to see Mahomes back and healthy. Okay in week
2: Did
0: one.
2: Okay.
3: really, really good.
2: And downfield good tonight, where last week he didn't have a completion of over 10 air yards. Tonight he certainly did.
3: All right, Chiefs win it 33-30 in overtime. We'll be in Denver next week. Broncos-Rams will be an interesting game. Broncos got their first win today. Rams play tomorrow night on Monday Night Football against the Giants. 33-30 in overtime. The final score. We'll send it back to Scott Graham now in our Westwood One studio. Scott?
4: All right, thanks very much, guys. We are nowhere near done. We're going to come back and take a look back at everything that happened earlier today in Week 2. You're listening to Sunday Night Football on Westwood One.
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4: Welcome back to the Sunday Night Football postgame show following Kansas City's overtime win against Indianapolis. Let's find out what happened earlier today in the NFL. Denver Broncos were at their home opener today, going up against the Jacksonville Jaguars, a team that beat them in Denver last year. And talking about a Denver offense that had been in a little bit of a struggle. Two of the worst games that they have had under Sean Payton have been their last two regular season games coming in. Just 176 total yards on Monday night. They did a lot better today, but scoring did not come easily. Jacksonville, a team that's been dominating the opposition, had a lead going into the fourth quarter of this game of just 13-6. However, Denver came back in the fourth quarter, found a way to get into the end zone once, and then they got into the end zone again to take the lead.
3: First down and goal, Denver at the Jacksonville 3, 7:24 left, tie game at 13. Nix is under center. Brings Atkins in motion. They run the power OG right side. Coleman to the goal line. Touchdown, Denver. And Denver, with their first lead of the game, 7:21 in the game, 19-13 Broncos.
18: Dave Logan on KOA in Denver for Jonah Coleman, the fourth-round pick out of Washington, his first career score. The defense held from there. Trevor Lawrence was held without a touchdown pass today, did get picked off. Denver wins it by a score of 20-13. Bo Nix, 22 out of 31 for 281, a touchdown and an interception. And after the game, taking a look at what Jacksonville has been doing, including 34 points last week, he gave credit to his defense.
1: They played outstanding. They played great. And when everybody wanted to throw them to the Wolves this week, they just responded. And against a team that, you know, sort of, showed us our weaknesses last year. And, you know, we responded really well against a really good offense. They have explosive playmakers. They have a great system. They have a great quarterback. And our defense played lights out. And they gave up a little bit, but against a good team, you're going to. But they just kept on battling. And there at the end of the game, when it's important and you got to get a stop, they just kept getting stops. And so our defense is just fine.
18: Trevor Lawrence only had 189 yards on the day. Bashaul Tuten, the lone touchdown for Jacksonville. Both teams now 1-1. Cincinnati Bengals went into Houston today, and for Cincinnati, that has not been a good thing. Joe Burrow, 0-2 in his career against the DeMeco Ryans defense. Bengals 2-9 against the Texans over the last 20 seasons coming in. So, what did he do today? Joe Burrow got his legs underneath him, and then, although he did not light up the scoreboard by any stretch of the imagination, he found Ja'Marr Chase, not once, but twice.
5: Shotgun snap. Burrow under pressure. Begins scrambling right. Gets away from a sack. Points toward the end zone. Throws. Ja'Marr Chase makes the catch.
8: Yes.
5: Touchdown.
8: Yes. Big.
5: Bengals. 2 touchdown catches for Ja'Marr Chase. And the Bengals are on the verge of going up by 14.
18: Dan Horton, Dave Lapham on Cincinnati's ESPN 1530 and the Bengals radio network. Cincinnati wins this one 20-6. Chase made an unbelievable catch in the second quarter on a 32-yard touchdown. Remember last week when he had only 2 catches? Today, 7 for 75 yards and his 14th career game with multiple touchdowns. Burrow throws for 207 on the day, and Cincinnati starts their season at 2-0. It's the exact opposite for Houston. Now remember, they started 0-2 in 2023 and 2025, made the playoffs both of those seasons, so I guess C.J. Stroud is used to this.
9: Sadly, we've been here before, but, you know, I think, you know, we just have to hold each other accountable. You know, we have to get better. You know, there's a lot of things that, you know, that we need to be doing better if we're going to win. So I think we'll have some conversations this week about that and, you know, get some things fixed.
18: C.J. Stroud threw the ball 55 times today, did not throw for a touchdown or an interception. He had 353 yards. Big game for Dalton Schultz with Nico Collins out. But Houston, once again, is 0-2 to begin a season. New England Patriots had their home opener today, and they had lost 5 straight home openers, the longest active streak in the NFL. Who's coming to town? The Pittsburgh Steelers, who can be offensively challenged. And the Patriots, after their loss at Seattle, in which they allowed only 13 points, turned down the screws defensively on the Steelers all game long. Pittsburgh only managed a field goal in the second quarter of this game. Aaron Rodgers looked out of sorts for most of the day. He had his long interception streak of 272 consecutive passes without an interception broken in this game. And oh, by the way, later on he fumbled too.
10: Rodgers from the gun. 4-man rush for the Patriots. Rodgers is hit by Barmore. The ball is loose. Ponder has it. Scoops for the 10. Breaks the tackle. Hit into the end zone. And the score. Touchdown, Patriots.
11: Can't score an offense. Got to score a defense.
18: Bob Sosi, Scott Zolak, 98.5, the Sports Hub Patriots Radio Network. New England wins it 20-3 today. Drake May threw for just 208 yards, no touchdowns, and one interception. But he got a touchdown from Travion Henderson in the game on the offensive side of things. And New England improves to 1-1 on the year. Rodgers, it just was not pretty. 23 out of 39, 187 yards. He looked out of sorts for a good part of the day under a lot of pressure. Pittsburgh is now 1-1. So the Raiders won last week against Miami at home. Now going to L.A. to take on the Chargers. But taking on the Chargers, not a good thing for the Raiders, because Justin Herbert came into today's game with 22 passing touchdowns and 3 interceptions against the Raiders in his career. How would it go today? Well, you remember Kirk Cousins threw 3 touchdown passes last week? Today, getting an opportunity once again to start for the Raiders, he was in a pretty good rhythm at SoFi Stadium.
12: Two tight ends stacked right with Best to the right side of them. Now Mayer motions.
0: It is a play fake with a blitz off his back foot to the end zone. Touchdown!
2: He's in it!
0: Cody White! He's doubled his career total all in the second half!
2: Cody White!
0: And with 2:59 to go in the game, the Raiders up two scores and a chance to win here in SoFi for the first time since 2020.
8: Jason Horowitz and Kirk Morrison are certainly having a good time on Las Vegas Raiders Radio Network via Compass Media Networks. Yeah, Cody White, two touchdowns on his two catches for the day. Cousins throws three, and Vegas wins it 26-14. How important is that, or how odd is that, or how long a period of time has it been since something like that happened? Well, a Raiders quarterback throwing three or more touchdown passes in week one and week two, you got to go back to the Snake, 1976, in Ken Stabler. Kirk Cousins, how's it being 2-0?
12: Certainly the goal is to build something that, you know, way outlasts me, you know, but I'd love to build something here that, you know, we get it going in the right direction and,

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1: Time. Well, today they got hot again in the fourth quarter. Tyler Shuck in that fourth was 12 for 14, 119 yards, two touchdowns, including a one-yard rush with 1:28 left to go in the game. It was quarterback sneak on fourth down. Now, when you see the replay, when you get an opportunity to do it, I'm still not sure he got in, but he was called in, and that meant that New Orleans had taken a 24-17 lead, and it gave Lamar Jackson a thin margin to try to get his team back in the closing seconds.
2: Snap, Jackson. Lofting one, and that is going to be picked off. Julian Blackman. Julian Blackman slides down at the 10-yard line to finish it off. Julian Blackman. The Saints get the turnover when they need it the most. 13 seconds to play. Heading for the exits of the Baltimoreans.
1: Mike Koss on WWL Radio, flagship station of the New Orleans Saints. 24-17 the final. Tyler Shuck throws for 252 and a touchdown in this game. Touchdown pass was to Chris Olave. New Orleans is now 1-1. They could easily be 2-0 as they head back home for three in a row now in New Orleans. On the other side for Baltimore, they were playing without Zay Flowers today, and Lamar Jackson didn't have the same kind of output that he had last week. Threw for 235 and a touchdown. He also got picked off once. Derrick Henry just 68 yards and a touchdown. Baltimore is 1-1. Oddest end to a game today came in Tampa Bay at Raymond James Stadium. This, of course, was the Baker Mayfield game. Baker, the quarterback for the Tampa Bay Bucks, but originally drafted number one overall by the Cleveland Browns in 2018, and Cleveland coming to town. Now, Cleveland also had eight straight Deshaun Watson starts without scoring 20 or more points, and had lost seven of those games. But today, things changed a bit for the Browns. They ended up getting a couple of big plays when they needed them, including a touchdown for Blake Whitehart late in the game, a 17-yarder from Watson that put them up by four. So 23-19, Mayfield got the ball back. He quickly moved the Bucks into Cleveland territory on, at that point, a pretty bright sunny day in Tampa. And then here came a weather alert. They had to clear the stadium of the players and the fans. While the sun was still out, in a little while it started raining, and it rained cats and dogs for 2+ hours. They finally got back around to playing a little bit after 6 p.m. Eastern time, 2+ hours after they'd stopped playing, and Mayfield tried to finish the comeback and get his team into the end zone.
3: Fourth down, 22 ticks to go. Baker's got the ball. Baker to throw. Baker going. End zone incomplete! Incomplete in the end zone. He wanted a Puka, and the Browns take over on downs.
1: Andrew Siciliano, Cleveland Browns Radio Network. Cleveland wins it 23-19. Deshaun Watson, 238 yards, couple of scores in the ball game. Denzel Boston had 95 yards, including a 55-yard touchdown. And that means win number one as the Cleveland head coach for Todd Monken.
4: I thought our guys did a great job of hanging together. We had a couple scuffles Wednesday, which is good. That's awesome, because guys didn't like it, right? They're a little pissed off, right? You ought to be a little pissed off. Played awful. That wasn't the standard. Browns are going to Browns. F*** that. Okay? So, but the guys took that to heart.
1: You wonder what that plane ride home to Cleveland was like. Cleveland now 1-1 on the year. Tampa Bay falls to 0-2. It's the first time that's happened to them since 2014. Mayfield against his old team, 182 yards, a touchdown, and an interception. Ibuka, three catches for 16 yards on the day, although one of them was a touchdown. An 0-2 start for the Bucks, and Minnesota coming up next. We're going to take a look back at the rest of the Week 1 action next. This is Westwood One's coverage of the National Football League.
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6: 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After the overtime win by Kansas City over Indianapolis, we continue to look back at what happened earlier today. The defending champs got their come-from-behind victory against New England at home in the season opener and headed on the road to Arizona today to take on the Cardinals, a team that they had beaten nine straight times. But this was an Arizona team feeling pretty good about themselves after their 26-14 win in L.A. against the Chargers the week before. And you got to realize that Drew Locke was getting an opportunity to start a game, because Sam Darnold is still hurt. First start for Locke since 2024, 10-18 in his career as a starter. What are you going to do in that situation if you're Locke? Well, in all honesty, you throw the ball to Jackson Smith and Jigba every chance you get.
7: Locke from the shotgun, four-man rush, looks, throws to the back of the end zone. It's caught! Touchdown! Seahawks! Guess who? I'll give you a hint. It starts with J-S-N from 12 yards and an absolute laser to Jax in the back of the end zone. His third touchdown of the game, and the Seahawks extend their lead 23-7.
6: Steve Rabel and Dave Wyman on Seahawks Broadcasting. Seattle wins easily with 24 unanswered second-half points, 31-7. Yep, 9 catches, a 155. 3 touchdowns for Jackson Smith and Jigba. He is just perhaps the best receiver in the National Football League. He's certainly in that conversation. Drew Locke was 19 out of 26, an efficient day, 235 yards and 3 touchdowns on the day. Jadarian Price left this game in the fourth quarter with a chest injury, but Seattle starts it 2-0 now as they get set to head to Washington next week to take on the Commanders. The other side, Jacoby Brissett threw for 95 yards. Trey McBride had a touchdown on 8 catches, but Arizona is now 1-1 after having lost for the 10th straight time against the Seahawks. You knew things looked pretty good today for the San Francisco 49ers. Why? Because Brock Purdy, Christian McCaffrey, and George Kittle were all playing in the game. Since 2022, going into today, 32-9 when all three of those guys play, 17-19 when they don't. They were all in the lineup, and early in the second half, Brock Purdy made sure that that was going to make a difference in the game.
8: First down and 12 from the 12, a throw. There is Kittle all alone, and he catches it in the end zone. A big spike for George. Touchdown, 49ers. Welcome back home, George Kittle.
6: Guy Haberman, 810 AM KSFO. That was one of two touchdown passes for Purdy on the day and one of four catches for George Kittle. San Francisco breaks open a tight game at halftime and run away from Miami 35-13 today. Purdy throws for 287 yards, also runs for a score in this one. As the Niners go to 2-0 now, they've got Arizona coming to town as they play the second of three straight at home. The other side, Malik Willis, 197 yards passing. Devon Achane, 74 yards on 20 carries. Miami starts their season at 0-2. They've got the Kansas City Chiefs next. All right, Minnesota taking on Chicago today. Chicago coming off 59 points last week. Minnesota coming off being the first team in NFL history to be down 12 or more with under 20 minutes left in the game, and then winning by 17-plus against Green Bay last week. It's been wild, but they're still without their quarterback, Kyler Murray, who's only played 11 offensive snaps. Carson Wentz had to take things over today, and he minded the house, I guess is the best way you could put it. 11 out of 20, 143 yards, no touchdowns, but also no interceptions. Aaron Jones stepping up with 23 carries for 105 yards. And they kept the Chicago offense down all game long. It was amazing. Caleb Williams was on the edge of getting his team in front, trailing by 6 in the fourth quarter. But then, on a fourth down play, Williams went down and had to be carted off with a hamstring injury. We'll get back to more on that in just a second. He's going to get imaging done tomorrow. So Tyson Bagent came on, tried to see if he could get the team across the goal line, couldn't, but he did have one more try and move Chicago into Minnesota territory, down by 6 in the fourth quarter.
9: Bagent takes the snap. Vikings rush 5. Turner pushed. He pushed Loveland into Bagent, and now you can go home. The Minnesota Vikings have won 7 in a row at Soldier Field. The final score, 9-3. Chicago meet Dallas.
6: Paul Allen, the KFAN Minnesota Vikings Audio Network. 9-3, the final. Not a touchdown in the game, just 4 field goals. Minnesota in 2 very odd games as they get set to go to Tampa next week. Now 2-0 to start the year. As we said, Williams could not put any weight down on his leg. They put him on a cart. They took him off. Afterwards, his head coach said that it's the hamstring that they're looking at, and there will be imaging. No word on how long, potentially, he might end up being out in this game. But the Bears, who had 6 rushing touchdowns in a game last week, held to 1 field goal today. They're now 1-1. Philly and Tennessee came down to the last drive of the game. Tennessee Titans at Nissan Stadium had stepped up and taken a lead over the Eagles and an opportunity at 20-17 to try to close them out. Jalen Hurts had been chased all over Nissan Stadium in the second half of this game, and the Eagles only had 63 yards after halftime. So Hurts led a 65-yard drive, and in the closing seconds did something he's never done before.
10: Hurts cannot take a sack. Motion, Devontae Smith. Hurts is back. Here comes the rush. He fires. Touchdown! Darius Cooper! What a play! Hurts to Darius Cooper, what a drive!
6: Merrill Reese, Sports Radio 94 WIP. Eagles win a 24-20 on the touchdown with 9 seconds to go. Now that's Hurts' 15th career game-winning drive, but his first go-ahead touchdown pass in the final minute or overtime in his career. Devontae Smith was gigantic for him today. 10 catches for 117 yards and a touchdown. Darius Cooper catches the game winner. Philadelphia now 15-4 in September since 2021, tied with Buffalo for the best first-month record in the NFL. Tough one for Cam Ward and company. He threw for 183 yards, ran for 2 scores, with temperatures at 98 degrees and the artificial surface registering at 150. Tennessee falls to 0-2. Dallas today took on Washington, coming off their loss against the Giants last Sunday night. Getting back home again, they were hoping to have Dak Prescott slide back into that nice rhythm when he's controlling the game and getting the ball to his receivers. Well, you can check that box off for the Cowboys today.
10: Prescott back, 2nd and 7. Throwing in the end zone. Lamb, flag down. Catch made. Touchdown. If it stands, it's 2 for Lamb, 4 for Prescott. And Dak Prescott will have thrown more touchdown passes than any Cowboys quarterback in a career ever.
6: That's Brad Sham, 105.3 The Fan, the Dallas Cowboys Radio Network. Yep, he passed Tony Romo for the most passing touchdowns in Dallas history. Dallas wins the game 37-20 as Prescott throws for 279 yards and four touchdown passes. Afterwards, he talked about the record.
11: I'm blessed, honored. As I've told you earlier in the week, right, records are meant to be broken. This is my time to break them. Pretty cool to do it against, you know, the team I scored, I threw my first touchdown against, what, 10 years ago or so. So definitely humbling, something I don't take for granted, the great history of this organization, of the past quarterbacks before me, obviously wearing, to me, the greatest one, right? And so super, super honored, super thankful. God's great. I'm not taking it lightly, but as I told y'all, it's just the beginning. I want to double out of plan to play for a while, so just getting started.
6: Monster game for CeeDee Lamb, 153 yards and those two touchdowns. Jake Ferguson had two. Dallas is 1-1. Now here's the other side. Jaden Daniels, late in the first half, was trying to lead his team into the end zone in, at what that time was a tight ball game. He was trying to tie it up with Washington down 17-10. He was stepped on as he came out of the snap and went down, dislocating his elbow. His day was done. Marcus Mariota finished up as Washington falls to 0-2, but afterwards, the head coach Dan Quinn was updating the media and us on Jaden Daniels' injury.
12: Jaden did injure his left elbow. It was a dislocation. X-ray showed no fracture. Traveled back home with the team. More imaging tomorrow. Once I know, like, an update that we can move forward with, I'll give you that, but I want to give you what I know. Man, are we bummed for him. And we will rally so hard around Marcus until, you know, Jaden's back.
6: Daniels was injured for a good chunk of last year, and the first injury was a hamstring injury in Dallas, same stadium, in Week 7. Green Bay and the New York Jets getting together today at MetLife Stadium. You know, Green Bay hadn't won a game in a long, long time. Got to have a losing streak going back to Week 15 of last year, if you count the playoffs. Their longest losing streak since 1990 to 1991. Jets were trying to start 2-0 for the first time since 2015. Geno Smith had never lost to a team coached by Jonathan Gannon, who was Green Bay's defensive coordinator. Well, this one was about as ugly a game as you're going to see. Lots of penalties, forced fumbles in the game. Jets had a lead late, but Green Bay, who's used to having teams come back on them, came from behind, down two scores by 10 points in the fourth quarter. They got the game tied, and then in overtime, they broke through.
13: Snap, placement. Trey smacks it to the upper.
14: Yes! It is good! It is good! And a dagger delivered by the rookie, Trey Smack! The Packers win it 20-17.
6: It's Wayne Larrabee, Larry McCarron, Packers Radio Network. 20-17 the final. Jordan Love, 145 yards. A couple of scores on the day. Also a receiving touchdown for Marshawn Lloyd as Green Bay breaks the six-game losing streak and they get to 1-1. Geno Smith, 247 yards, a touchdown. He didn't turn it over today, but the Jets just couldn't get over the hump when they had the lead in the second half of this game and couldn't hang on to it as they fall to 1-1. And as for Carolina, well, they can now say they've won five of their last six against the Atlanta Falcons. They went in today to Mercedes-Benz Stadium and laid a hurtin' on Atlanta. They ran away early and hit and never looked back, winning 34-3. Bryce Young, 23 out of 36 for 287 yards, three touchdowns, and no interceptions on the day. Tedderoa McMillan had 101 yards receiving. Darren Waller, two receiving touchdowns in this game, his fifth career game with multiple touchdowns as Carolina improves to 1-1 and bounce back from that beatdown they suffered against the Chicago Bears last week. On the other side, things are just ugly right now for Atlanta because, as you know, Tua Tagovailoa and Michael Penix were both hurt. Cooper Rush, their third option, got pulled from this game, benched in the third quarter. So Jack Strand, a Division II Minnesota State Moorhead rookie, an undrafted free agent, finished the game for Atlanta. He went 8-for-15 for 99 yards, lost an interception and a fumble. Bijan Robinson held to 72 yards. It is rough right now for Kevin Stefanski in his first year as Atlanta is 0-2. This has been the Sunday Night Football on Westwood One postgame show, sponsored by Paramount Pictures' new movie, Heart of the Beast, a triumphant story of survival and the bond between man and dog, starring Brad Pitt. Get tickets now, only in theaters September 25th. We're going to wrap things up when we return. 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
6: 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Our spotter, Jim Stamos. 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Producer, Drew Casey. Coordinating producers, Aaron Cummins and Brian Finkelstein. Executive producer, Mike Eby. Senior Vice President of Sports for Cumulus Media and Westwood One is Bruce Gilbert. Join us again tomorrow night. It's Monday Night Football as the New York Giants visit the L.A. Rams. Kevin Harlan, Kurt Warner have all the action. Pre-game coverage with Jamie Erdahl and Super Bowl-winning head coach Doug Peterson kicks off at 7 Eastern. 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And next Sunday night, the Broncos host the L.A. 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Chiefs 33, the Colts 30. Now for Ryan Radke and Mike Golick, I'm Scott Graham. Thanks for joining us. 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
1: The Chiefs won the Sunday night NFL game in overtime, 33-30 against the Colts. Patrick Mahomes, 382 yards passing, three touchdowns, one to Travis Kelce, who had nine catches, 101 yards. Denver came back to beat Jacksonville 20-13. Wins for Las Vegas and Seattle. Dallas beat Washington 37-20. Washington quarterback Jaden Daniels left with a dislocated elbow. Minnesota won at Chicago 9-3. Bears quarterback Caleb Williams left with an apparently serious hamstring injury. San Francisco all over Miami 35-13. Carolina won 34-3 at Atlanta. Philadelphia with a late touchdown was a winner at Tennessee 24-20. New England and Cleveland with victories. Green Bay came back for an overtime win at the Jets. Victories for Cincinnati and New Orleans. Ole Miss is up to number four in the new AP poll. Baseball, week left in the season. Cleveland won its fifth straight. I'm Steve DeSager.
0: This is Fox Sports Late Night. And we never stop the party. 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
2: 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I'm at Plank Show. Everyone, make sure you give us a follow at Fox Sports Radio. Coming up a little bit later on, Arnie's picks. We've got highlights. We've got post-game audio. We got a full hour of reaction to week two of the NFL. But we always like to start our final hour on a Sunday night into a Monday morning with what we learned. So, Arnie, after week two of the NFL season, I know this. And by the way, you can throw a little college in here too if you like.
3: Yeah. This is an easy one. I'll start things off kind of easy with us. After week two of the NFL, I know this. I didn't know this coming into the season, and I may have known it after week one, but I know it now. The LA Chargers are in big trouble. They're not a very good team. I can't believe I was actually thinking about maybe picking them to go to the Super Bowl. And that it was going to be like the Rams, Chargers, or something like this. The two easiest games on their schedule, they both lose. And they look awful. The chemistry tutor just looks like he is over in over his head. I don't know what they're going to do, but they'll probably finish up with like five or six wins. And people on Twitter agree with me. Justin Herbert needs to be replaced. They need to move on with this deep quarterback draft.
2: Who are these people on Twitter that agree with you that Justin Herbert needs to be moved on from?
3: I saw one that agreed with me, so
2: I don't think
3: them.
2: I saw anyone.
3: I saw one.
2: From Justin. You have Arch Manning replacing every single quarterback in the NFL right now. You're aware of that, right?
3: Because that's what the fan base would want right now.
2: Well, the fans are stupid then if that's what they want. After week two, I know this. The Chiefs are back. And I try to tell you guys, I tried to warn you.
3: If
2: all this show is about trying to prove who's more right about things, I told you guys, and everyone's like, oh, no, it's over, it's done. I'm like, no, I've seen this before. I've lived this. Patrick Mahomes tonight, 382 yards. They've got this newfound running game with Kenneth Walker through 2 weeks. Now, we've seen things dip incredibly quick in the NFL. I mean, it is truly a week-to-week league. But I hate to report this because I am definitely a hater, but the Chiefs are very much back, and they are a problem. And as you mentioned, you want to talk about an easy schedule.
3: Yeah.
2: They get the Dolphins coming up. Then they get the Raiders in Las Vegas, which is usually a pretty pro Kansas City crowd. And then you get the Chargers. I mean, that's probably going to be a 5-0 team when they go to Seattle and Denver in back-to-back weeks. So impressive start, 30 points in each of the first two games. Now, granted, both of them at home. So they haven't had to take the show on the road. We've learned that doesn't really, you know, in prime Mahomes matter too terribly much. But I think that does need to be kind of a little asterisk on this. But they've drafted well. They got a really good-looking young group of playmakers. We'll see if Rice can get going for him at a receiver. But I hate to report, Arnie, that the Chiefs look good.
3: All right. After 2 weeks, I know this, Chris. Aaron Rodgers, you are older than dirt, my friend. That is it. you're probably thinking to yourself, you've spent 1 year too long in the NFL. You should have called it quits after that injury when you got hurt with the New York Jets. You're just looking disgusting out there. You look slower than molasses. You are just a mere shell of what you used to be. Bad throws. You can't run. You can't move. It's just horrible. It is painful to watch, Chris.
2: That was pretty ugly today. That's for sure. I mean, that just, it doesn't get much more disgusting than what they did offensively today. So did you get that game? Did you watch a lot of it? Or are you just echo chambering this? Because I didn't get to see a lot of it.
3: No, I didn't get to see it. Well, the game was on here, but I didn't get to watch it because I was watching the red zone.
2: The overall numbers for Aaron Rodgers today, 23 of 39 for 187. He was picked once and sacked four times.
3: He's a statue.
2: Helped a lot by his running game, but still, I mean, that's a lose-lose for you because that's the Patriots who you've basically buried all year long, and they made it look easy today, 23 overall. After week two, I know this. It's Josh Allen's world, and we're just living in it.
3: That's where they've clinched the AFC championship.
2: I know we don't talk a lot about the Thursday night game because we have a full slate of games here on a Sunday to talk about, and usually a good Sunday night game as we had tonight to debate. But I can't stop thinking about what he did on Thursday night and how easy he made it look, five total touchdowns. But I do think the Bills are in trouble on one front. Yes, Joe Brady's the coach now. Yes, it's a different approach and mindset, but they still have defensive issues. I mean, that I kind of felt like you're up 27-10 in that game, they were never threatened. But the fact that the Lions were still able to do what they were able to do offensively, that raises a bit of a flag for me. We'll see. I mean, 31 points is definitely enough to lose a football game. You just got to find a way to stop the Bills. But I'm worried a little bit about Buffalo's defense, Arnie. That's the only kryptonite right now, I think, for this team.
3: All right, Chris, after week two, I know this. Man, I wish I had the guts to bet the Saints to win the Super Bowl. This team can play. Tyler Shuck, we used to laugh about his last name.
2: I'm still not a believer.
3: You don't buy it? You're not buying into what they're...
2: I know, I got to stand on that one because I still don't think he's going to be any good, and he's proven me wrong, and I love it.
3: He's done phenomenal. As a matter of fact, I think I'd rather have him than Justin Herbert or Jaden Daniels. But I'm telling you, man, I wish I could put money on them to win the Super Bowl and get the real odds.
2: You can't.
3: Not the odds that they have right
2: now.
3: Why are
2: you not? You're just
3: sitting
2: here complaining about not doing something that you can easily do.
3: Yeah, I may do that. I may bet them to win the Super Bowl.
2: After week two, I know this. I'm going to be fantasy nerd here. I'm starting to panic about a few guys, and here's why.
3: You should.
2: A lot of who? If you're gonna say you should before I even bring to the point who?
3: Caleb Williams.
2: Well, he's hurt, so that's number one. I mean more of guys that a lot of people may have invested in, like a
3: Saquon Barkley.
2: I'm thinking more like a Bijan Robinson. Saquon Barkley is on a team that's going to be competing for something. So Saquon Barkley doesn't. You're getting mad because you had him on your fantasy team last year and he didn't do well.
3: Yeah, he
2: I'm thinking more of a team like Atlanta.
3: Yeah.
2: Where you have several guys that are considered to be kind of fantasy team makers. Bijan Robinson is one of them. Everyone seems to love Kyle Pitts, even though it hasn't really done much. But now you're looking at a team that's 0-2 and hasn't been overly competitive in their first two games. They go to Green Bay on Thursday night. We still haven't seen either one of their true quarterbacks play yet. And I just wonder if they get to the point, Arnie, where there's like, bleep it. Let's get our true quarterback of the future. We missed on Penix. We're going to put Robinson on ice. I wonder if maybe like five or six games into this season, Atlanta's a team that says, we're not going anywhere. There's no rules against tanking. We're going to do the NFL version of tank, like the Raiders.
3: They'll never do that. They'll never just
2: Max Crosby.
3: They'll just never put down Bijan Robinson at the bench and say you're going to be a healthy scratch game in and game out.
2: No. Hold on. I learned this from watching you, Dad. Not a healthy scratch. He's got plantar fasciitis.
3: Right.
2: He's got a little shoulder injury.
3: I think he's going to want to play. He's young
2: enough. Every NFL guy wants to play. Max Crosby wanted to play last year,
3: and
2: threw a fit.
3: The difference is, Chris, they're going to be one or two anyway, with or without Bijan Robinson out there. It's not that he's going to propel them any higher. They'll either have the first pick or the second pick when it's all said and done. And who knows if they really want Arch Manning. They may want to go in a different direction.
2: I think everybody wants to go in a different direction right now. I think you're the one that's just sitting here losing your mind right now over Arch Manning. Have you sat in? I want you to watch the Texas game this weekend against Tennessee. I want you to watch him for four quarters and then come back on next Sunday. That's going to be late, so I don't know if you'll be able to stay up that late. But I think you've elevated him to a – did you listen to Todd when Todd was
3: on? I'm the
2: one
3: that told you he was going to be the number one pick 2 years ago. You didn't believe me.
2: Right, and he wasn't. So with that in mind, he was draft eligible last year and he didn't come out. So, I mean, you've been talking – and you're not the only one. I think there's people that still think he's Peyton's son. I think there's people that think he's Eli's son. I don't think they realize he's Cooper's son. I think you might not. Do you know he's Cooper Manning's son?
3: Yes. The only thing I'm worried about is he may see that the Dolphins will have the number one pick and decide that he wants to stay in school.
2: I don't think the Dolphins are going to have the number one pick. Now, you've had four different teams with the number one pick right now.
3: Chargers, it's either the Dolphins or Atlanta.
2: Well, I mean, that's then immediately removing a lot of 0-2 teams right now that don't look all that great.
3: Yeah,
2: so you're
3: still
2: saying you're saying right now, then why wouldn't you be worried about them shutting down some guys to keep them healthy and not risk injury?
3: I just don't see like them shutting down Bijan, maybe some of the other guys, but he's just, you know, too big of a name, fan favorite. I just can't see them saying, all right, you're on the bench with this fake injury for about 8 weeks. That's not going to happen with him.
2: Well, I mean, you are talking about every single NFL player has that same thing. And a lot of dudes have been told, oh, yeah, you're not going to play because we're going to go ahead and protect our interests. It's happened every single year in this league. I think it's something worth keeping an eye on. So,
3: all right.
2: I just adding that in there, not about performance on the field from the individual, more about the team and where they are right now.
3: But then who are you tanking for? Arch Manning? That's the only name you could really tank for.
2: No, what? What are you talking about? There's six quarterbacks.
3: Right, but you're not, it's not like one of them's the overwhelmingly number one pick where you're, it's not like LeBron James is coming out and you want the number one pick.
2: Yeah, that's right. Don't you want to have your pick of them?
3: You'll have your pick of, if it's not all six, you'll have your pick of five. What difference
2: are you freaking crazy right now? Are you talking insane? You wouldn't want to have the number one overall pick if you don't have a quarterback and you could choose from Arch or Dante Moore or CJ Carr or Julian Sayin or, I don't know, maybe you kind of fall in love a little bit with Darian Mensah.
3: If you don't like Arch Manning, it doesn't make a difference if you have the number one pick, I'm saying.
2: Oh, my God. I don't know if I can do this show anymore, man. I'm like, this thing you have with Arch Manning right now, you realize that the only people that are projecting him to be the number one pick in the draft, and I'm not saying he won't be. I'm just saying you're acting like it's the only person that anyone would want in this NFL draft right
3: now. I'm already ordering his Miami Dolphin jersey. What's wrong with you?
2: I have a show that we have to do every single Sunday night where I want to talk more about than just Arch Manning and then Arch Manning on the Dolphins. That's the only point that I'm bringing up because there's several, and I didn't even mention Lenore Sellers. Are you sure you're not going to start talking about Kamario Taylor being the next quarterback of the Dolphins? That's still, you got to wait three more years for that. He's the quarterback of Mississippi State. But anyway, my point is I think keep an eye on some of the injury situations and also teams that aren't in a good spot that might decide, hey, we want to have our choice of the quarterback at number one.
3: And have that number one pick. Well, only one team could have that number one pick. We'll see who's going to be the worst. Dolphins don't even look like they're going to come close to winning a game.
2: I mean, you had them going to the Super Bowl 4 weeks ago, Arnie. That's just the thing
3: bringing things up. Have changed since. I told you I had a chance to change my mind, and I did.
2: All right. You got anything else you want to add to this?
3: What, to after week two? No, I mean, there's just so much. It's been a two exciting weeks. There's no doubt about that. I mean, after what we learned in the first week, things kind of changed a little bit in the second week. That's for sure.
2: Let me ask you this. After 2 weeks, I know that some people are maybe creating concerns about it. But I'm not overly concerned in the NFL TV ratings dip. I know you sent a story about
3: it. Yeah, I saw that.
2: But Austin Karp of Sports Business Journal reports and looked at all the, there's not really an individual who reports it. This is available to everyone, that the NFL's week one games averaged 19.5 million viewers. It's a 13% drop from the week one average last year. It is worth noting, though, CBS and Fox's nationally televised games were competing against each other. I don't know, and that's week one, so we'll see what week two looks like, but I'm not concerned. Are you concerned about the TV numbers dipping?
3: No, because, you know, they pull shenanigans with the numbers anyway. You know, I want to know how's it compared to last year. You mentioned how they were competing against each other. Also, we started the NFL on a Wednesday, not on a Thursday, right? So I don't know if that has any effect to it. I don't know if it's really apples to apples when it's all said and done comparing it to last year, Chris.
2: I don't either. And it is a very, very weak opening week, like, start. Now, you put a game on Wednesday night between the defending Super Bowl champs and the Super Bowl matchup, and let's face it, it's not Dallas. You know, it's not the major,
3: right?
2: Even the Patriots in the Super Bowl last year was a big deal, but Drake May's not Tom Brady. Sam Darnold's not doing it for people. So you didn't have that big swing. I don't know if many people were really into the Australia game on Thursday night.
3: Right. What's the big TV night? Thursday night's the big TV night, isn't it?
2: I don't know if a big TV night really exists anymore. I don't know if that's
3: right,
2: a thing. It was whenever we were kids, but I don't know.
3: Well, because Happy Days and Laverne and Shirley were on Thursday night. What's wrong with you?
2: Your Cosby Show was on Thursday night, along with A Different World. But I would just say, after week two, I'm not concerned about it. But maybe by the time we get to week three and we have 2 weeks of evidence, maybe something where you look at it and the NFL thinks, have we oversaturated this? Do we have, you know, too many entities now? I got to tell you something. It is a concern. Like, when you see any dip, because they've been such rating monsters, but I'm not ready to panic after week one. Like, you don't have to knee jerk on TV ratings like we do about players.
3: I think you have too many teams that that are just not interesting and people just don't want to watch them, to be honest with you.
2: So, should we, what's it called? Relegation? You want to start getting rid of teams? Is that the best way to do this? Here's what we've decided.
3: Bring it from the Canadian Football League or the Arena Football League or something.
2: We're going to start getting rid of teams. All right. What say you guys at Stinkin' Genius One? I'm at Plank Show. Everybody go follow us at Fox Sports Radio after week two. You know this. When we come back, we'll start hitting the locker room, get you some post-game sound next right here on Fox Sports Radio.
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24: From the Kelloland Live Doppler Storm Center.
25: A gloomy Monday is in store with showers lingering before moving out during the evening. For our highs, we are going to be well below average near 57 degrees, and northeast winds will be around 10 to 15 miles per hour. Quieter weather is going to be back for Tuesday with highs near 64. From the Kelloland Live Doppler HD Storm Center, I'm meteorologist Jalen Borson.
0: R. Arrington, Brady Quinn, and Jonas Knox.
26: Deshaun Watson. At some point, a little bit of self-awareness would kick in. All right, the performances haven't been there. The availability hasn't been there. But at some point, you'd figure, all right, at least he'll start to understand or at least get some sort of a grasp on sort of what the expectations are for him as the Browns quarterback this many years in. And so he spoke with the media yesterday about sort of what those expectations should be, and it sounded like this.
27: I think personally, I think all that is for the media. I mean, I think the media has this expectation that I'm supposed to throw 400 yards and 5 touchdowns every week. So until that happens, I guess it's going to be the same situation. So again, my job is to make sure I'm operating well so we can try to get a win and keep moving forward.
26: All right. So
28: it'll be $10.
26: What do you mean? What's gonna be $10? You're popping him 10?
28: Yeah, that'll be $10. Because that's a passive aggressive approach to the media. It's interesting that as media personalities, when you're called upon to give opinions and vantage points and viewpoints of topics, if you don't hear exactly what you want to hear from the personalities that are delivering the information, all of a sudden, you're a villain.
26: He's got 20 touchdowns with the Browns.
28: Over how many years?
26: He's been there, I mean, since we've been doing the show. He's like, this is year 5.
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2: All right, it's Arnie and Plank here on Fox Sports Radio. Let me hit a couple of quick tweets to the show before we get give you guys the segment. The bottom of the hour. A man, Nature Boy, asks a very good question. Arnie, what's up with the Arch Manning bromance tonight? Yeah, what is up with that? You've got him going to every single team in the NFL, it seems like. Oh, where's Arnie? Did Arnie disappear on us? Did I disappear on us?
3: No, I'm here. I'm here.
2: Oh, there you are. Okay. What Eddie wants to know, what's up with the Arch Manning bromance?
3: I'm shocked. I thought you'd be more into Arch Manning than you are with the whole SEC thing. I'm into
2: Arch Manning. 100%. I don't want it to come across like that. My point to you is I don't think he's like this slam dunk number one pick in the draft. And for some reason, whenever you are, I think bromance, Nature Boy hit it on the head. You're like, you're infatuated. I don't know what, I mean.
3: Rather have him than Mendoza.
2: I would not. I want to see Fernando Mendoza play. I think he's going to be great.
3: Well, I think Mendoza is going to be good. I like him also.
2: I want to clarify this because the Million Dollar Man, who I do think is your burner, says players won't tank too much money on the line hitting contract bonuses. 100%. I'm not saying the players are involved. I'm just saying, you know, it becomes a situation where if there's an injury, if there's that magical turf toe or, you know, a heel, he's got a heel that just won't heal, you know, something of that nature. I mean, they did it with Max Crosby last year with the Raiders.
3: Max Crosby was actually hurt, though, you know?
2: Okay, maybe that's the fallacy in this. Maybe it might need an injury.
3: Right.
2: But, I mean, you telling me that Bijan Robinson's not going to show up on the injury report this year? I mean, you're telling me
3: six or seven? No, I don't think so.
2: You don't think a running back's going to be injured at some point?
3: Oh, no, he'll be injured, but I don't think it's going to be like they're going to keep him out starting in week seven all the way to the end of the year.
2: Well, I mean, we've seen if you realize that it's going to be a tight market on that front, battling for the number one pick, and you have a guy that you like, why not? What if it is Arch? What if it is Dante Moore? What if it is Darian Mintz? I don't know. And then Nature Boy did add, that's enough. I can't let you guys get away with abusing senior citizens like Aaron Rodgers. Stand down.
3: He looks awful, doesn't he? He just looks bad.
2: The villain you need also asks this. You ready to admit the 49ers have a good team yet, Arnie?
3: Better than I thought they were going to be. I thought the injuries were going to hurt them and they were on the decline and Kittles was going to have a bad year, and McCaffrey doesn't scare me as much as he used to be, but no, they're better than I thought, to be honest with you.
2: All right, we'll get more of your tweets to the show coming up here in just a bit. Let's go to the post-game locker room, shall we? We watched together as Sunday Night Football came down to the wire. The Chiefs kicked a field goal on their opening drive of overtime. Colts had the ball in the red zone. Fourth down, decided to kick the field goal to tie the game. Shane Steichen talked about that decision and the play calling in overtime.
4: Yeah, I was trying to finish the game with JT with the ball in his hands. Obviously, ran it there on first down, ran it again on second down. Then we got to a third and, you know, long, whatever. They've knocked us back there through it. And then Daniel scrambled there on the one, right on the sidelines, got hit pretty close there. And then it was fourth and eight, had a play called, had to love the look, you know, to run it there. And if not, obviously, we took the delay game there and kicked the field goal to tie it.
2: Didn't really learn much from that, did we? Just kind of told us exactly what happened.
3: He took the delay a game, but he didn't do a very good job trying to draw them off sides. So
2: didn't
3: they
2: even
3: can
2: try.
3: Hit the five-yard penalty and move it 5 yards closer to be at fourth and two. I think it would have made it at that point.
2: We played this earlier. I think it bears re-airing. Dan Quinn had a big decision to make for the Falcons. What is this, 2016?
3: Yeah.
2: Had a big decision to make for Washington, and I want to call them the Redskins. But they decided to try to score a touchdown at the end of the first half instead of kicking a field goal and taking the points on the play. Jaden Daniels got hurt. Looks like it's dislocated elbow, could miss the season. Here's what Dan Quinn said afterwards about deciding to go for it on that play. Because I thought it was way too risky.
6: Looking back on it, like, you know, at the 1 yard line, we need touchdowns, John. And so I don't regret the call. Obviously, like, anytime someone's injured, you play the what if game. I don't think this is one of those times for me. I hate that it happened. I didn't see it. You guys may have, that it stepped on Chris. I still haven't seen it yet, but I wasn't hesitant about going into that spot. I thought, man, like, we're going to be aggressive into this game against their offense. So I don't regret that, John. Obviously the outcome sucks, but it wasn't a what if, or I wish I had done something differently.
3: Chris, can you dare put Jaden Daniels back out there without surgery?
2: They might have a decision to make.
3: I mean, that's number two now. I can't imagine that you're not going to say, you know what, we're going to have to do this type of surgery and strengthen that up or something. I can't put you back out there.
2: He's going to get hurt again. Yeah, he's going to get hurt again. I mean, I hate to sound negative Nancy, but Arnie, if he goes back out there without surgery and just, you know, rehabs it or rests it for a couple of weeks, which is an option from what we've read, right? I mean, surgery isn't a necessity. It probably inevitable, but I don't know, man. I don't think we're going to see him risk it. I think they're still very invested in him, unlike you.
3: I remember what I always said that we argue about in the offseason, that you're going to have to rest your quarterback for one game. You need two good quarterbacks now.

0: manage us throughout this situation, manage us throughout this game, make some critical decisions in critical situations, and ultimately play with trust. And so it's obviously a big time win.
1: Find a way to win.
2: You know what I was going to say, Chris? One of the topics was going to be, look, all the crappy teams won today. But then again, the Browns, then the Titans and the Jets let leads get away. So I was going to say, look at all these crappy teams winning all of a sudden.
1: Just about everybody did. Now, you mentioned the Jets. There was some questioning of the play calling and how the Jets handled the clock near the end of the game. Here's what Aaron Glenn said afterwards about the Jets' clock management.
3: Man, usually if you can get yourself in a situation like that and you can really control the clock, you can control exactly how they're going to play offense once you go and score. You know, so if we control the clock and we go run it down and say we run it 7 minutes, which we've done before, we run a time off the clock. I mean, it only gives them so much time to try to rebuttal, you know, and we just didn't do a good job in that situation, you know, so... and plus, to me, once you get the ball and you go down and score, you put the pressure on the other team. You don't have to go there and score. So, but it didn't happen for us the way that you know, I planned.
1: Heartbreak. Thought they had it, man. Thought the Jets were going to be 2-0. That would have been something.
2: Up by 10 points. You can't let that slip away. That would have made all the difference in the world to the Jet fans.
1: One more. Jim Harbaugh. I know that you buried them, right? They're done this year. OVER over for the Chargers.
2: OVER donezo.
1: Jim Harbaugh disagrees. Jim Harbaugh says this team will not be
4: the turd. Not the turd. No one in that locker room is the turd. Like the way we fought.
2: Yeah, you are.
4: That's what it's going to take. We're going to have to fight our way out of this.
1: I thought he just said they're not the turd. I didn't. It's like they're not the turd. They're not deterred at all. He's saying deterred.
2: It is so O-V-E-R for them. It is over, my friend. Forget about it.
1: Well, you know who it is just about ready to be over for? Steve DeSage.
2: Oh,
1: final update here with Arnie and Plank on Fox Sports Radio. What's up, Steve?
5: You know, Jim Harbaugh hired a guy with a very complex offensive system, and they didn't have starters in almost any preseason game and looked completely unprepared to start the season and lost their, as Arnie said, the two easiest games you could see on paper to start the year, and they're 0-2 already, and now it gets really difficult really quick. Meanwhile, you mentioned the Atlanta Falcons are an unimpressive team today and 0-2 now with Cooper Rush at quarterback. It's not just the Thursday night game this week at Green Bay. The next weekend, it's Atlanta, the Monday night game at New Orleans. And the next week, it's Atlanta, the Sunday night game hosting Baltimore.
2: Thank goodness, huh?
5: Okay. 34-3, Carolina won at Atlanta today. Falcons 0-2. Bryce
2: Young. I'd rather not have a game like Sunday or Monday night and just say, forget about it. We're just going to put it back in a regular rotation.
5: You can't flex out a week three game on the schedule. But
2: forget about flexing it out. We just say we don't want it. That's okay.
5: You just go without.
2: Go back to Sunday afternoon.
5: We're good.
2: We don't want it. Yeah, forget about it.
5: Bryce Young, 3 touchdown passes. So Carolina, for the first time in franchise history, has scored at least 30 points in each of their first 2 games to open a season. Meanwhile, the Jets lost a game that was called almost impossible to lose.
2: Yeah, yeah.
5: Green Bay won in overtime at the Jets 20-17. Packers were down 17-7 with 8 minutes left in regulation. This is a game with 27 total penalties. The Packers on third down conversions, 1 of 9. They wound up the winning team. And in records that go back to World War II, the Packers are the first team on record to win a game despite doing all of this in today's game. They had under 200 total yards. They had more than 100 penalty yards. And they lost the turnover battle. They were a minus one. Previously, teams in that situation were winless.
1: Oh, my gosh.
5: And 44.
2: Wow.
5: Until, of course, the Packers beating the Jets today.
2: Wow. I may go to a Jets game this year.
5: Tickets may be available. Yeah. Tonight in Kansas City in overtime, Chiefs beat the Colts 33-30. Harrison Butker 4-for-5 on field goals. Denver came back to beat Jacksonville. Wins for Seattle and Vegas. Dallas beat Washington 37-20. Washington QB Jaden Daniels left with a dislocated elbow. San Francisco and New England with wins. Minnesota won at Chicago 9-3. Bears quarterback Caleb Daniels left with what looked like a serious hamstring injury. Philadelphia got a late TD to win at Tennessee 24-20. Running back Saquon Barkley left with a stinger. Devontae Smith 10 catches, 117 yards, and a score in the win. Cleveland won a game at Tampa Bay.

0: 23-19, where there was a two-hour-plus weather delay near the end. Tampa Bay went 4-for-4 on field goals in the loss. The Browns rushing, aside from the quarterback, 16 carries, 22 yards. But Deshaun Watson had two touchdown passes in the second half, and they won. New Orleans won at Baltimore 24-17. Tyler Shuck over 250 yards passing in a TD. Cincinnati 20-6 winners at Houston. Joe Burrow, two TD passes to Ja'Marr Chase. Bengals 2-0. Texans 0-2. C.J. Stroud today was 30 of 55 through the air, 353 yards. He was sacked four times, no passing touchdowns. Wide receiver Nico Collins was out with a hamstring injury, so tight end Dalton Schultz had 12 receptions for 140 yards. Monday night, Rams host the Giants. Ole Miss up to number four in the new AP poll. And in baseball, 1 week left in the regular season. Padres won their fifth in a row. Cleveland won its fifth straight. Atlanta won and clinched the NL East title. Back to you.
1: Thanks, Steve. Have a great week, Steve. Man. Mm-hmm. Great job tonight. All right, I got a couple more pieces of audio for you here real quick, and then we were going to hit the tweets to head on home. Unless there was anything I missed on the Roman numeral rundown that you wanted to hit.
2: No, I mean that T.O. story where he called out an airlines because they said they stole his bag, so
1: wait,
2: he
1: what?
2: Called the police.
1: Wait, I've missed this story. Terrell Owens thought someone stole his bag?
2: Yeah, he said, hey, blank. Someone from the cleaning crew of the flight, and he gave the flight number, stole my bag. Yes, stole, because I had a couple of police officers who went to the plane to retrieve it where I left it, and all of a sudden, no one saw anything, which is a lie. The bag was directly under the seat in front of me. It was there then 10 minutes when I realized I didn't have my bag. So
1: he went and threw that kind of explanation
2: yes.
1: on X? Are you
2: yes.
1: serious?
2: That's what I read, yes. And then he put his flight number and his confirmation and all that stuff.
1: Did they ever get back to him or anything? Or
2: I don't know.
1: Is there more to the story?
2: I'm not sure.
1: Sorry I missed that one. Well, I didn't miss Caleb Williams going down.
2: Yeah.
1: Here's what his head coach, Ben Johnson, said about the injury and what they knew after the game and how severe it looked for Caleb Williams.
3: Yeah, I just saw him a second ago. He's in good spirits, a team player.
4: Yeah, I mean, you could kind of see in real time. I'm actually happy it's nothing with the knee. You know, that was my first inclination. But yet, a hamstring could be pretty damaging as well. So we'll see how bad it is tomorrow, and you know, we'll go from there. But
1: that had to be pretty wild for those two offensive-minded head coaches to play a game like that, and it wasn't all the conditions. Don't get me wrong. They factored in, but there was some ugly offensive football being played.
2: Yeah.
1: Two backup third string quarterbacks going at it there in Chicago. That was wild.
2: And I can tell you right now, if I'm the Bears, I'm going to hold them out against Philadelphia, the Jets, and then you have to hold them out, I believe, against the Packers and the Falcons, because I just don't want to rush them back, and those are games you could win without them. Plus, the game after the Falcons is a short week. They play the 18th and then the 22nd against the Patriots, so you don't want them to play, you know, two games in 4 days or 5 days. So you'll probably bring them back against the Patriots in about 5 weeks from now.
1: So you would say that Thursday night game, October 22nd,
2: yeah,
1: to circle for the return of Caleb Williams?
2: That would be my guess. I don't think he's going to be back anytime sooner, like Philadelphia and the Jets. So that's why I probably wait until the Patriot game.
1: One more. Todd Monken, the Browns won today. Arnie, the Cleveland Browns won a football game today and looked pretty good doing it. I wanted to get you a little bit more here from Todd Monken on Deshaun Watson.
5: I'm going to enjoy this win. I mean, and I thought he played his ass off. I'm so happy for him. I'm just going to leave it there, right? I mean, good for him. Good for 22 months of working his off to get to where he's at. I'm going to leave it at that. I'm so happy for him. This is a player's game, man. There's nothing like the locker room.
1: I like that Todd Monken made sure that we all knew that he wanted to say more about that.
2: Right, exactly.
1: He wanted to say, I don't know what it was, but he wanted to say more about it. I'll just leave it at that. Anytime you tag anything with, I'm going to leave it at that, you had much, much more to say about it.
2: All right, you won a game. Congratulations. Don't act like you won the Super Bowl. And then he won the cursing going, they said the Browns are browning or something
1: yeah.
2: like that.
1: Yeah, Browns going to brown.
2: Yeah.
1: And then the F-bomb, you know, they took it personally. I mean, Todd Monken's got it like it's Southern Miss 2020 all over again. All right, we got a break. We got a break. When we come back, it's pick time.
2: Yes.
1: But it hasn't gone well. Can Arnie rally and get rolling in week three of the NFL season, week four of the college football season? Find out next right here on Fox Sports Radio.
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6: Yeah, this is Covino and Rich.
16: There are people like me that are like, maybe this is the year that Herbert's an MVP because he's got Mike McDaniel. But as of right now, I just don't see anyone really slowing down Josh Allen. The way to beat the Bills, it seems to be, is you just score a lot and hope that Josh Allen will have a game here or there where he turns the ball over a little bit. But as of right now, Josh Allen doesn't look like the careless at times Josh Allen.
17: Go down the schedule really quick. I want to see how many wins you have the Bills at.
16: I mean, I don't see him losing yet. Chargers, Pats, nope. Rams, Raiders, Ravens. That'll be a good. That's an early game.
17: Again, two explosive offenses there.
16: That's
17: going to be a high scoring game.
16: That's
17: though.
16: An early game on November 1st.
17: That's going to be a fun one.
16: To me, that should be like primo primetime game of the week. But yeah, that'll be an early game. Ravens, Bills. Then they play the Vikings, the Jets, Dolphins, Chiefs. That's a good one. That's in Buffalo though. Patriots. I don't know. I just feel like if you the Bears, they play the Bears who are scoring a million. You know, the Bears. If Caleb Williams...
17: Again, explosive offense.
16: Yeah, that could be
17: a high-scoring game.
16: Yeah, that could be a game where, the Bills lost 45-42. So, to me, as of right now, no one's slowing down the Bills. The way to beat them will be if a team like the Bears...
17: So, what do you got them at?
16: I'm going to go 13.
17: Maybe the Ravens?
16: I'll go 13-4, only because teams do stumble here and there. No one's, you know... I don't foresee a team... going 16-1 or 15-2, but then again,
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21: Is it too soon to eliminate the Lions from contender status after two games? So as of this moment, it is absolutely not too soon. They're porked. The eyeball test, the hearing test is ugly with a capital U. You cannot take this team seriously. You can't. Two games in and the Motor City assembly line has produced a lemon. You won't get a lemon. They got a lemon. And unfortunately, I don't believe there's a recall available. Like, what are you going to do? They said the offensive line had guys out. We took the Bills, and the main reason we took the Bills because the offensive line was a problem, and it took the Lions about half the game to figure things out, and by then they were playing catch-up, and they never did catch-up. They had some mustard and whatnot.
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24: 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And if he walked in here in his uniform, people wouldn't recognize him. 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Not good. He's great. But when you think about, he was at Georgia, kind of somewhere on the depth chart. You know, he was a rotational player. So Josh threw for three scores. He rushed for two more. And you start to look at this historically, because his odds right now, according to DraftKings for MVP, he's an overwhelming favorite right now.
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0: Todd Monken, Browns post game. Browns gonna brown.
1: Browns are gonna browns. That. Okay. So the guys took that to heart. Thank you.
0: The guys took that to heart. Like, we're not gonna brown.
2: There's a lot worse. There's a lot worse we say about you. How about that?
0: You know what though? Maybe Todd Monken's exactly the guy the Browns need. I'll tell you what. He doesn't look very head coachial. Right? It's like, who's that? Whose uncles got loose on the sideline over there in those weird shades? But I don't know, man. The Browns won a game today when Deshaun Watson played pretty good and their defense looked pretty good. I'm not ready to proclaim anything, but I liked it. I thought it looked capable, might be a good word to use. And then one more here. Can I not talk about the Raiders tonight? I mean, am I not allowed? I've got to hear about your Dolphins nonstop, even though they stink.
2: You'll start to lose soon. Don't worry about it.
0: Keep selling yourself that. I mean, by week six, you're going to say, oh, you're only 5-1. By week eight, it's like, oh, you're only 6-2. You're not any good. Well, I don't care because the Raiders have their guy, and it's Clint Kubiak.
3: Really proud of our team finishing the game. Didn't start out great. You know, we got guys stepping up, guys like Zeke in his first start. Okay, guys like Cody catching 2 touchdowns. Really could go all the way around. Really proud of the effort. Already ready to move on to the next week.
0: I will say, his locker room the celebrations they put online now. Very awkward. My man's got to work on his celebrating with his team in the locker room. There's a lot of likes and you knows and okays, but hey, they're 2-0, man. They're 2-0, and I couldn't be happier.
2: I have a little breaking news for you.
0: Go ahead.
2: The Raiders, and you don't know this yet.
0: Right.
2: 1, 2, 3, 4, 5, 6, 7, 8, 9, 10. They'll lose their next 10 games in a row.
0: I will cut my arm off if they lose their next 10 games.
2: They will. I promise you they will.
0: No, I'll cut my arm off and you cut your arm off when they win. All right, it is time for Arnie's picks. Take it away, stinking genius.
2: Give me a little music. Put me in the mood. And let me tell you what I was in college. I went 9-6. So that gives me a grand total of 25-30. Some sub 500 in that one. I was 16-24, so I went -8 to -5. In the NFL, week one, I was 6-7. Week two, I was 7-8. So I'm 13-15, 2 games under .500 in the NFL. But we fight back. We start with the game tomorrow. Gotta love the G-Men. Give me the Giants. My Giants. Gotta love my Giants +7. On the road against the Rams, they probably win this game outright. And I love Green Bay -7 against Atlanta. Because they're playing against Atlanta, and Atlanta stinks. Let me get to some college. Love Tennessee +3.5 against Texas. Playing at home, I think they win this game outright. I'm going to take Florida -3 against Ole Miss. I don't think they could be up for the game like they were last week.
0: Florida might be pretty good.
2: Who?
0: Florida. They might be pretty good.
2: They might be very good. I like Iowa, but I'm not getting enough points here, Chris. +4.5 against Michigan, and that game's in Ann Arbor, I believe. And I'm going to take LSU -9.5 against Texas A&M, who just stunk up the joint against Kentucky. So there you have my picks. Do with them as you please. No longer strictly for entertainment purposes only. Yeah, 9.5. That was a big spread there, wasn't it?
0: Huge. Surprising. How'd you feel about your Wildcats?
2: I didn't hear what you said. What'd you say? I'm sorry.
0: How'd you feel about your Arizona Wildcats?
2: I wasn't too happy. We got down 10-0, and then we went up 42-10. Our backup, who, by the way, back-to-back games now, or not back-to-back games, he played in the first game against NAU, has thrown pick sixes. So there you go about that. Washington State, we were a 13.5 point favorite when the line came out. Now it's down to 10.5.
0: Ooh.
2: Yeah.
0: Something's going on there.
2: Yeah, they're betting Washington State's what's going on.
0: Do you know who's really good that I liked watching this weekend?
2: Who?
0: Oklahoma's defense. Do you know who's not really good?
2: Oklahoma's offense.
0: Oh, Arnie. Oh, my gosh. It's almost like what you do to me. Oklahoma football is like our show, where it's just there's this part of it that's so good, and then all of a sudden just there's you to be like, oh, yeah, you know, I told you that, and I told you the Dolphins. You know, it's enraging. There's they're so bad offensively, Arnie. It's just, and I've got to go to, no, hold on. I get to go to Georgia.
2: Yeah.
0: On Saturday, because I think they're going to go beat them. I'm sitting here, I think they're going to go beat Georgia next Saturday, but oh my gosh. You know when your team has issues because you're a fan of them. You might mask it. Watching our offense, not good, man. I'm going to go play some Madden to try to get things right. Have a great week, Stinking Genius.
2: You should too, be my next friend. Week. You too.
0: Another week of a college football in the bank to get to next week. NFL games, going to have some huge games next week. You got to feel on Monday Night Football at all tomorrow night? You buying your Giants or no?
2: Yeah, I think they could actually pull the upset off. Rams have to win. We'll see what happens.
0: Are you putting this in must-win territory already for the Rams?
2: We'll see how they look.
0: Amen. Well, have a great week, Arnie. We'll be back next Sunday night. Stick around. The great Big Ben Maller is coming up next right here on Fox Sports Radio. We are Fox Sports. Right, see you guys. Good job. Later.
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4: The Chiefs beat the Colts in overtime in the Sunday night NFL game, 33-30. Harrison Butker was 4-for-5 on field goals, including the game-winning 40-yarder. Denver came back to beat Jacksonville 20-13. Wins for Seattle and Las Vegas. Dallas beat Washington 37-20, but Washington quarterback Jaden Daniels left with a dislocated elbow. Minnesota won at Chicago 9-3. Bears quarterback Caleb Williams left with an apparently serious hamstring injury. San Francisco all over Miami 35-13. Carolina won 34-3 at Atlanta. Philadelphia on a late TD won at Tennessee 24-20. And Green Bay came back to win in overtime at the Jets 20-17. Ole Miss is up to number 4 in the new AP College football poll. In baseball, with a week left in the regular season, Atlanta clinched the NL East crown, beating Houston 4-2. Wins for Arizona and San Diego. I'm Steve DeSager.
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10: 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As we know that every single show is an audio safari, coast to coast, border to border, and beyond, on the vast and tantalizingly powerful microphones of FSR emanating live from the buzzer. 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Football is here, and so is DraftKings. 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The crown is yours. I know you're very concerned about Benny versus the Penny and how that turned out. It's not over. There's one game left on Monday night. I got off to a great start in the early TV window. And then for some reason they had to play the late games. It did not go well. One of the late games that did turn out pretty well, if you're so inclined to care about that kind of thing, would be at Arrowhead Stadium. And that is our lead this hour. Play the hits, my man. Play the hits. We break the weekend silence, taking a look at what happened at the iconic venue, which is so great, they're going to tear it down in a few years when the Chiefs build a new stadium. Wonderful. Anyway, that was the playground for the final game on the Sunday portion of the card in Week 2 as the NFL steamrolled through the day. And Daniel Jones leading the Colts wagon into Kansas City trying to turn things around. Did not go so well last week for the team from Indianapolis there as they got mollywopped by the Ravens, hoping for better luck against the Patrick Mahomes Chiefs. I don't know if you're watching this game or not. It was on NBC. Tirico and Collinsworth, who had his knee pads on, as always, for Mahomes. So maybe you missed it. Maybe you did not have it on. As Harrison Butker kicking a pair of field goals in bonus time, overtime, and that included a 40-yard field goal as time expired, giving Kansas City a 3-point victory over the Colts in the game that ended late into the night there on Sunday night. So Patrick Mahomes finished the game with 382 yards passing and 3 touchdowns. More of a vintage performance by Mahomes as he got her done, filled up the stat sheet. Kenneth Walker did not get in the end zone. He did have 117 more yards on the ground. And Travis Kelce, a sighting of Travis Kelce, had 9 catches, 101 yards, and a score. The Chiefs are now 2-0. Indianapolis, that's the better story. The losing locker room, they are now 0-2. 0-PU2 for the team from Indiana. So that is the jumping off point. Let us discuss the question. Did Indianapolis prove something by taking Kansas City to overtime? If you watch the NBC broadcast, Mike Tirico at the end was making it seem like this was some kind of great accomplishment for the Colts. They had chances to win the game, losing in overtime. So did Indianapolis prove something by taking Kansas City to overtime? Or is that a consolation prize bullcrap kind of statement to make? All right, so my thoughts on this. I've got bird's eye, morning breath, and courthouse. And we will combine all of these things together, and we're going to try not to get sidetracked. We're going to stay on course here. Let's not get sidetracked. So, Indy, you know what they get? They get an attaboy. They get the attaboy. Way to go. You didn't get blown out. You had a chance. You had multiple chances to win the game. And you know what you can do with that attaboy? You can wipe your tuchus with that attaboy, and then you can flush it down the toilet. The Colts defense, starting 2026, these were 2 measuring stick games for Indianapolis, right? 2 measuring stick games against Lamar Jackson and the Ravens and a rehabbing Patrick Mahomes and Kansas City. And what does the report card say for the Colts? They had 2 measuring stick games. That would be they get bupkis, squadoosh, 0-2. They failed both tests. And talk about licking their wounds after surrender. A barf bag worthy. The Colts defense, first 2 games of the year, they're averaging, allowing 514.5 yards per game and 37 points per game. The Colts defense allowing on average. And you wonder how many weeks will we hear about the communication issues, and we'll get that all figured out, before they finally admit that the defense is like a wrestler from back in the day. El Stinko is the defense there in Indianapolis. Even Sauce Gardner, who they never throw the ball to, the other team, the Chiefs did attempt to throw the ball his way a couple times. There was one play in particular, game-changing play, he failed to make. And now this tattered and broken defensive unit heads to Jerry's World to face the Cowboys. That'll be next week. So certainly looking the way the Colts are playing defense right now, that'll be an 0-3 start to the year for Indianapolis. Now, offensively, it's not all that much better. It's, well, the Colts scored enough points to win the game. Okay. Here's the problem, though. They're passing offense. They're trapped in that mushy middle of Captain Mid. Daniel Jones, even though the Colts scored some points in this game, Daniel Jones reminding Indy that they paid premium dollars there. They had to bring this guy back. God forbid you can go out and I don't know where you'd get a middle-of-the-pack quarterback in the NFL. Where can you find that? Anyway, so Daniel Jones goes out there and reminds the front office of the Colts that they paid premium dollars for bird's-eye quarterback steam veggies, and that's what they got. And so there you go. The steamed veggies thing, it's fine. Nobody orders seconds of steamed veggies. It's like one, that's it. I don't even want that. So Indianapolis has a franchise quarterback in the exact same way that IHOP has fine dining. And I give Daniel Jones credit because this guy hornswoggled those dummies in the Colts front office. He played all right for like 4 or 5 games early last year. He was starting to ride the vomit comet for the Colts. He got hurt before the vomit comet fully reached its cruising altitude. And then the Colts are like, well, we got to bring him back. So they brought him back. And, yeah, like we said, not a franchise quarterback. It's like going to IHOP and saying, well, that's fine dining. Well, yeah, if you get fine dining, I guess. But, my God, not exactly Picasso. Daniel Jones is the guy selling cheap prints outside of the art museum. That's what he's doing. And the ship be sinking in Indianapolis, and it does appear he is incapable of putting the team on his back. And granted, the defense is terrible for the Colts, but they're just not going anywhere interesting. It's another year without the playoffs there for the Colts, and Jones not the answer. He's just kind of what's on hold when you have that music in the background. That's what he is. All right, now, meanwhile, to the Kansas City side of things, the Chiefs win on the final play of the game, the Harrison Butker field goal at the end. So the question, how is Big Red Andy Reid feeling about the Chiefs at this point, his Chiefs? So Andy Reid is feeling minty fresh, mint Listerine, ultra clean. He's just feeling extra fresh. These wins are washing away the foul taste, the bad taste that they had last season. The Chiefs are not fully polished yet. They're not. However, the championship cologne, they found it in the back of the locker room, and they've now taken that bottle of championship cologne out again. Mahomes knocking off another layer of rust, and he did confirm. I got some crap from these fanboys, these Chiefs fanboys. They're very upset that I criticized Mahomes. Mahomes admitted that I was right with my analysis, but let's never let the facts get in the way of a fanboy, because Mahomes knocking off some more rust in this game, and the factory machinery is officially warming up there. That was a more vintage performance. Even Travis Kelce, who's looked washed up for 2 years, apparently he located Ponce de Leon on the map, and he went from retirement watch material, at least for a night, right back to the security blanket of Mahomes. And if you look at Kelce, here's how incompetent Travis Kelce's been the last 2 years. This is my fun fact here. So Kelce now has 12 catches for 172 yards in 2 games. You say, okay, that's fine. That's a good start. Yeah, it is. Did you know that is over 20% of his yardage from all of last season? We're 2 games in, and that is 172 yards is 20.2%, if my Maller math is correct, of the production from last year. I mean, my goodness. That's how pathetic he was last year. Now, add-on item, Kenneth Walker. Nice of Seattle not to bring him back. Why would they need him? And they tossed Kenneth Walker into the kitchen, and that's another burner for Andy Reid that he didn't have before. Now, it is not perfect. I'm not going to sit here and just do a pep rally for the Chiefs. Steve Spagnuolo's defense that looked so good against the incompetent Broncos last week. Well, in this game against the Colts, there were stretches of this game. They had morning breath. They need some of that Listerine, mint-flavored Ultra Clean. They need that because they had the morning breath there, letting Indianapolis hang around until the final second of overtime. And they gave up 30 points in this game, even though it wasn't much from the quarterback. That's not vintage Chiefs defense in this game. That's playing with your food and nearly choking on your food. Try to avoid that. So how does Andy Reid feel? Encouraged? Coaches are never satisfied, but you're encouraged, and the Chiefs are not yet the finished product. They're a construction site, and there are many people optimistic that this thing will get done. You can see the luxury penthouse taking shape like it used to be there for Mahomes and friends there in Kansas City. All right, and they play the Dolphins next week, which is like having a bye when you play the Dolphins. That's a bye. All right, last word to the Beltway major injury update. Tests confirming that quarterback Jaden Daniels has had a nice big bowl of snap, crackle, pop. He suffers a dislocated elbow. Oh, my elbow! 37-20 loss to Dallas in a game that was close, in a game that you spend your time handicapping, and then the quarterback gets hurt before halftime, and then that's it. X-rays showed, according to Dan Quinn, who will be a defensive coordinator somewhere next year, he will not be the coach of the Commanders. He's toast. This team's going to finish near the bottom in the NFC. Anyway, Dan Quinn, X-rays showed no fracture, according to the coach of a team formerly called the Redskins. Daniels will undergo additional testing when the sun rises later on Monday to determine whether or not there is a significant ligament damage, and their surgery still likely a possibility. So he's going to be out for a while if he plays again this year. The question, Commanders quarterback Jaden Daniels has a dislocated left elbow yet again. Why does this keep happening to Jaden Daniels? All right. So Daniels, listen, when he plays, he is spectacular, right? Where have we seen this before? We've seen this movie before. When he's out there and when he plays, he's great. The health thing is the devil, and he can't stay healthy. Unfortunately, he went down to the courthouse at this point. We've determined that Jaden Daniels, he went down to the courthouse, and when healthy has become part of his legal name. He's now got four names. It's Jaden, when is one of the middle names, healthy, the second middle name, and then the last name is Daniels. So that's his full name. His now legal name in the courthouse is Jaden, when healthy, Daniels. He plays quarterback like the human body comes with unlimited replacement parts. Wouldn't that be great? Wouldn't that be awesome? We just had unlimited replacement parts. Oh, man, I got a headache. All right, we'll give you a new head. All right, no problem. Sounds good. My right knee's kind of hurt a little bit. Okay, we got another knee. What size? You want a bigger knee? We'll give you bigger. Oh, you want a smaller? Okay, we'll give you a smaller knee. No problem. Be great. Right? Just why not? At some point, unlucky becomes a pattern. People say, he's unlucky and all that. Daniels is collecting injuries. Like frequent travelers collect the miles, you know, those air miles when you're traveling around, you know, those people that travel for work, they're like, yeah, I get some of those miles. Watching Jaden Daniels run when he's in the game, and I'm not a Commanders fan, I was flipping around all the games, but watching Daniels in particular when Washington plays an island game, because we love our island games, Daniels, watching him run, it's like watching a toddler carry your expensive laptop, and then he's holding up a thing of water on top of the laptop. Now, technically, everything is fine. Everything is fine, technically. But you're already preparing for an absolute disaster. So forget about QB1 for Jaden Daniels. Washington needs EMT1 standing right next to him. Now, some are so saying full conspiracy that this is all tied to Jaden Daniels and what happened at LSU, and it was all tied together. I don't buy that. That mumbo jumbo, because whether Jaden Daniels tried to bully LSU or not, by the way, nice job by Lane Kiffin losing to Ole Miss over the week. How embarrassing was that? Daniels, my God. Yeah, he would have got hurt whether he had threatened some kind of action against LSU or not. And he doesn't need another standard offseason strength and conditioning program based on a minutes-long review of Jaden Daniels. He needs a little bit of bubble wrap, some rhino skin, and an extended warranty. Hell, at this point, I don't know if you can get this. I think you can get anything you want on the internet, but you should just find a way to buy some armadillo plating for Jaden Daniels. See if you can get that. And a roll cage. That would be well. If you can get him armadillo plating, some rhino skin, and a roll cage, then he'll be the quarterback in Washington for the next 10 years. You don't get him those things, he'll be doing a cheesy jock podcast somewhere. That's what these guys do, right? These ex-jocks, the ex-ball players, they get hurt. I'll do a podcast. That's what I'll do, because everyone loves audio content. I've been saying it. I loved it when I was a kid, and I'm an adult. I've worked in the audio business my entire life. People love audio content. All these athletes, they want to do the audio content thing. I get it. It is the Ben Maller Show. If you would like to be part, it is a normal night, which means the abnormal will happen. If you would like to call up, you can call, scream, shout, all that stuff. 877-99 on Fox. That's 877-996-6369 if you'd like to be part of the program. So the lip readers are chiming in, and a bunch of players being called out as bad teammates. 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It's kind of a bizarre story from the NFL, and it does tie in to something that we've talked about. We'll get to all of that. 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We'll do it all, and we will do it next. However, it is the A block. What hour is it? Let's find out.
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32: Temperatures are going to stay cool again for your Monday, with highs getting to around 57 degrees and northeast winds at 10 to 15 miles per hour. There is a chance for more showers before we start to dry out during the evening. Our skies will then become partly cloudy on Tuesday with a high of 64. From the Kelloland Live Doppler HD Storm Center, I'm meteorologist Jalen Borson.
33: Spoke to representatives of all the different bowl sponsors. They're floating the idea of, again, if it expands to 24 teams, moving bowl season to the preseason, not necessarily games that don't count, but ahead of the conference schedule. So that way, instead of having bowls at the end of the season in between the playoff and the end of the regular season, we're going to play these bowl games in week 1, 2, and 3 before teams start their regular conference slate.
34: I wanted to hate it. I'm a traditionalist in a lot of ways, Rob. And I'm like, come on. But then I thought about it, when I used to love bowl games, you know, when I was late teen, you know, mid 11, 12 to my late 20s, 30s, they used to matter, right? It used to be, hey, if, you know, if Michigan didn't win a national championship, which is obviously very difficult to do, but they get, you're going to be in the Rose Bowl, you're going to be playing a USC or a Washington Cougar team that's really good. And it, bowls matter. You want the Fiesta Bowl or the Orange Bowl or the Rose Bowl. Those games matter for something. And even some other bowl games. Like, you would just sit that whole week in between the big games and just enjoy bowl games. Now it's not like that. Now, anybody, players saying, if it's not college football, I don't want to do it. And they're saying, hey, well, why would I hurt my stock in the NFL draft? What if I get hurt? What if this? What if I'm Rob Parker and I the worst case scenario happens with an injury? And so guys aren't playing. Teams don't want to play. Star quarterbacks aren't playing. So I thought about it, Rob, and I was like,
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22: 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Covino and Rich. The Odd Couple with Rob Parker and Kelvin Washington. 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

0: start cruising altitude yet. Get there shortly. And you can support this show. We are talking about that Sunday night game. Indianapolis off to the 0-2 start. The Chiefs off to the 2-0 start at home. And all that that entails. Also, Jaden Daniels. Looks like he'll be out a long, long time. We'll find out more today by the time I wake up. In the meantime, you can be part of this show by calling in at 877-99 on Fox. That's 877-996-6369. Also on X at Ben Maller. That's at Ben Maller. Marky Mark is in the chair over there hitting all the buttons today. And you can say hello to Mark at Mark with a C, Ramsey, 64950. He has offered to give Caleb Williams any body parts he needs to get back on the field for the Bears. So he might be going into surgery at any moment, Mark, here to give up certain ligaments that might or might not be needed there by the Bears quarterback. And Kubaloop here at A Bronco Fan as the Broncos were losing in the second half to Jacksonville. And then Jacksonville realized, wait a minute, we might actually win this game. What are we doing? And they corrected that quickly with some malfeasance, some outstanding malfeasance there. All right, back to it we go, and we will take some calls coming up in a moment as the phones are packed. Packed, packed, packed, packed, packed. And let's start out, though, with the feedback on the X machine and see what do we have here. Random Ryan in Carolina writes in with a non sequitur. He said he had fisticuffs Saturday night. We had fisticuffs Saturday night during short track racing in Tennessee with a guy named Ryan and a guy named Carson during a race with a tribute for a lady named Dolly. Boogity, boogity, boogity. All right, thank you, Random Ryan, for that non sequitur. King Rory writes in, says, I know you're not a morning zoo show. However, Sunday was my birthday, and it was satisfying to see the Packers finally win a game and the Brewers setting a new franchise record for most wins in a season by sweeping the Orioles. Well, I can not do a retroactive kind of birthday shout-out, King Rory, so I hope you understand that. And I hope the Brewers raise a banner up there to celebrate the record for wins. That's the only chance they'll have to raise a banner, so enjoy that. Gunner, who for some reason, I guess his phone broke when Carolina went out and gave up 59 points to the team from Chicago. Phone's working. It's odd how that works. It just only must work when the Carolina Panthers play well. He said, Atlanta is so bad, the Panthers are going 13-4 without a doubt, and Bryce Young will be the MVP. Gunner, stay off the crack, my man. Stay off the crack. You'll lose your job at Walmart, dude. Yeah, I don't want you to lose your job. Michael in Tulsa writes and says, Ben, great monologue, but non sequitur of the night as a Maller Plus subscriber. I couldn't help while listening to the podcast with Hollerin' James if he had the keys to life or if he was still asleep. Cheap curmudgeons need to subscribe. Well, we did have Hollerin' James on the Fifth Hour podcast. We felt like we had Robbie on too much. We're going to have to start paying him. So we're trying to rotate some other people in. And as always, I have a big board, not a list. I've had Terry in England on the Fifth Hour mailbag, very popular with a lot of you guys that are big fans of the show. So I've tried to rotate different people in. And I had Hollerin' James' name up. He had given Coop his number. And I called him up at the time, the window I had to do the mailbag. And he answered. And therefore, he got to do the mailbag. If he hadn't answered, somebody else would have been there. And James shockingly stayed awake the whole time, which was very disappointing. We anticipated that he would be sleeping. He did not sleep, and that was a bummer. That was a bummer, but he stayed awake, and he actually had some funny lines, which was rather shocking from Hollerin' James. So the lip readers have chimed in. We'll get to that story coming up in a little bit, and what is that about? Well, you'll find out here shortly, but let's take some calls. It is a call-in show, and let's start out with Matt, who's in the Valley of the Sun. What's going on, Matt? Welcome. You're on the Ben Maller Show.
1: Hey, Ben, I used to call in and do a bunch of the trivia and stuff. I just wanted to see what you thought about the Bears, if you think they're going to have any chance to stay relevant with Tyson Badgett running the offense.
0: No, they're cooked. They're screwed. They're done. It's over.

0: got in pushing the buttons tonight as soon as crap music started playing. I don't know. What, you guys complain. No, why are you complaining? It's a talk show. I'm talking. It is not about the music. You guys complain about the music. You complain what Lorena plays. You complain what Mark plays. You complain about, all you do is complain. Stop your complaining. Does anyone, I don't know that anyone's listening to music radio anymore, but when you're listening to music radio, do you call up the DJ and say, you know what? I don't think that stop set was that good. I think you should have talked a little bit longer. I didn't like your tone. I would have liked the different, your accent was not great in that little segment you did, the old Mr. DJ man. Who does that? Who does that? And yet, here we are, and it's like, oh, I get people complaining about the music Lorena plays. And Mark, people complaining about it. Like, just stop. It's like 40 seconds of music. Your life is not going to change one way or the other based on a little 40-second thing of music. It's just not. So what are we doing? All right, let's keep going. What do we have here? Let's see. Who's next? Eeny, meeny, miny, mo. Let's say hello to Sean the Hood Guy, who may be having a bonfire with a lot of black and yellow, black and yellow, black and yellow. Hello, Sean the Hood Guy. Welcome.
1: Man, this is a sad day for every Steeler fan out here. This is an embarrassment, Ben. Man, they went out there and played like they was some team that you don't even know nothing about. That was not Steeler football. Nobody's blocking. Metcalf is not catching. I mean, what is this guy doing? Is he rubbing his hands down with butter before the game? I mean, come on, man. I mean, McCarthy's calling these old plays that we seen back when he was with Green Bay and the Cowboys. Nobody was doing nothing. At the end of the day, the whole team should not have not received a check. They didn't deserve to receive nothing because they play like nothing. They out there trying to get Aaron Rodgers killed in his last season, which he shouldn't even be playing. And yeah. They didn't do nothing. I mean, the defense was there. That's always going to be there. But the offensive line for the rest of the season blocking like that, we don't see that. I don't see that many wins in this team, Big Ben.
0: Yeah. No, hey, it's hard to argue. Rodgers looks like he should be drinking ayahuasca somewhere out in the woods and not playing quarterback for the Steelers.
1: Or starting up his own podcast somewhere.
0: That's right. Yeah, you can do a podcast. Every other jock, ex-jock, they go do a podcast. Why not?
1: Exactly. So it's an embarrassment, man. I mean, it made every Steelers fan look bad today. I'm getting calls from everybody that I know that's, bashing the Steelers. They calling me all day. I had to put up with this all day, man.
0: Well, yeah, listen, Sean the Hood Guy, now you know, you're around my age. How many reunion shows have actually turned out to be good? Most reunion shows don't end up very good, right?
1: They don't. Some of them shouldn't even come back and show reunion.
0: Exactly. Kind of like, McCarthy and Rodgers, the reunion there.
1: If they left each other a long time ago, why even get back together? That's like a bad relationship. You break up with an old girlfriend, you're going to get right back with her again. That's not going to work.
0: Well, it's not right back, but even though they're playing nice and they like each other, there was some tension there in Green Bay, and that's not even the problem. Who cares? It doesn't matter. As you know, Sean the Hood Guy, whether they get along is irrelevant as long as they're succeeding. But if they're not succeeding, and they're not, Rodgers averaging less than five yards a pass. What are you doing?
1: That's an embarrassment. That's why you laughing, because you know it's embarrassing.
0: It's sad. I mean, and you know Tomlin on TV is just smiling from ear to ear. I got out before we hit the iceberg.
1: I jumped off the ship before the Titanic was going down. All right, Big Ben.
0: All right, buddy. There's the great Sean the Hood Guy checking in. Yeah, it's pretty depressing. Now, fortunately, you had a bye if you're the Steelers in week one. You played an incompetent team, the Atlanta Falcons, who don't know what the hell they're doing. So that was nice. You get a little free win. You feel good. It's like a college team playing a checkbook game early in the year. So you got that. And now you look at Cincinnati up next and Cleveland. And I mean, the way the Steelers are playing, they can literally lose to anyone. The way their offense is. Like, they could go 0-2 against the Cleveland Browns. I don't want to be overly dramatic, because they will play better. At some point, the Steelers either will bench Rodgers or he'll figure some stuff out. at least for a couple of games. He can't be that bad all

0: year. If he is that bad, he'll retire in week 9 where the Steelers have their bye week and be like, all right, I'm out of here. See you later. Bye-bye. Well, the lip readers are out for Sunday night football, and it's all about the Swifties. You know, we love the Swifties here because anytime I mention the Swifties, there's a chance that people that know nothing about sports are scanning some kind of audio device and they hear me mention Taylor Swift and then they stop to listen. So I'm adding to the audience. So Taylor Swift was in attendance and got plenty of TV time on NBC's Sunday night football game there, Chiefs and Colts, watching her hubby, Travis Kelce. Kelce did score his first touchdown of the season, and the cameras for NBC caught Taylor Swift reacting, seemingly happy. It's shocking that she'd be happy that he scored a touchdown. And they showed right to the luxury suite there at Arrowhead, and Kelce was in the end zone. And lip readers have now chimed in. What did Taylor Swift say? Do you think she cursed? She dropped an F-bomb there after Travis scored a touchdown? Well, according to professional lip readers, they're claiming that this is shocking, that Taylor Swift yelled three words. And one of the words starts with a T, one starts with an M, and one starts with an H. What did she say? Survey says, according to the professional lip... How does one become a professional lip reader, by the way? Is there a lip reader college that one goes to? How does that work? Okay, anyway, she said, "That's my husband!" And she pointed towards her wedding ring. Oh, isn't that love? That's love. Amazing. Yeah. Now, I wonder if this is like when you marry someone in radio. Because I know in my world, you start out the relationship and they listen to everything you do. They don't even listen to anything else. Is every show going to hear what you have to say? And then over time, they listen to nothing. Over time, there is nothing that they listen to. And is it the same with, like, athletes? Like, these women, like Taylor Swift, like, they go to every game, and then a while, they're like, I don't want to go to another game. That's boring. I don't want to go to a game. I'm the richest woman in music. Why would I want to go watch a stupid Chiefs game? I want to go do something else. So, anyway, it is the Ben Maller Show. Time now for the Who Am I game. And that is where we pretend to be somebody else. Thus, we call it the Who Am I game. You can answer this on X at Ben Maller. That's at Ben Maller. The 49ers had a bye week this week. They played the Dolphins. I'm old enough to remember the Dolphins used to try to win games. I know. I'm getting old. Believe it or not, there was a time the Dolphins were the gold standard in the NFL. Not anymore. Losers. Anyway, 49ers quarterback Brock Purdy fattening up the stat sheet against those woebegone Dolphins. Brock Purdy has 13 career games now with a passer rating of 130 or higher. He surpassed me for the most such games by a player in his first 5 seasons in NFL history. Again, 49er quarterback Brock Purdy now has 13 career games with a passer rating of 130 or higher. It helps to play tomato cans. Surpassing me for the most such games by a player in his first 5 seasons in NFL history. Who am I? That's the question. The answer, we'll get to it. We'll take more of these riveting phone calls, and we will do it next.
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7: 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The Giants are coming off a big win in head coach John Harbaugh's debut. 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
3: Also said, instant replay protocols, quote, were not followed by the Big Ten, and that had the protocols been followed, quote, the outcome of the game would have been different. Why have an oversight committee if you don't have any power? Right? I don't understand this. This is really, really simple. You added 1 second. You shouldn't take away the 1 second. You take away the one play, and we know the result. That's it. This is the one case where you can say with absolute certainty, we added a second, shouldn't have been there. They shouldn't have gotten another play. We made a mistake. We can change. We can correct a mistake, but you're not going to. By choice. But tell me why you can't do this. What is the oversight committee? Is that where you go, hey, you know what? Man, did we make a mistake? But there's nothing we can do. It's like, let's say you turned in a project and the teacher said, no, you turned it in too late. I'm sorry. I'm going to have to give you an F. And then you find out.
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10: 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And their offense had been scuffling. Right now, on the stuff that we've seen, we can obviously say, hey, yeah, they're going to get better and they're going to have a historic run defensively in the postseason. Yeah, but if you told me they won two games and he had 9 touchdowns and the defense gave up a stingy 10 points in each of the games, now me and you are talking about a different conversation. 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All I'm saying is I'm taking a whole look at the entire team and I'm not going to get on any bandwagon that's leaking oil.
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11: I've seen Derrick Henry and the Ravens defense carry Lamar to wins. I've seen Spags and that defense carry Mahomes to a Super Bowl. John Elway had a great defense in Terrell Davis. That's when he really started winning. Josh Allen, size, athleticism, arm, all best in class. Since he entered the league, he has 308 touchdowns. Easily the most. He has already got 9 through 2 weeks. But Colin, they have James Cook. Yeah, he's good. Since James Cook, running back, arrived in Buffalo, since that time, Josh Allen has 20 more rushing touchdowns than James Cook. James Cook's got 42 touchdowns since he arrived. Josh has 4 seasons with that many or more. It's a totally different class.
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0: Fox Sports Radio. A reminder that we have been yapping away all weekend long. We have Fresh Pod on Friday, Saturday, and Sunday. The Godfather, Eddie Garcia, stopped by for a rare and appropriate appearance. And it was crazy. It was great to catch up with Eddie. He actually talked a little hockey. Don't tell anybody about that. And then ranting and raving about some nonsense on Saturday. And then we had Hollering James make his debut in the fifth hour mailbag show. So that took place on Sunday. So check those out. Fifth hour podcast. You should be subscribing. If not, bad job by you. Come on now. Check that out. Support the show. Support the Ben Maller Show podcast, the fifth hour podcast. Thank you. Thank you. Thank you. All right, let's go to the phones, and then we'll pay off the Who Am I game, I promise. But let's say hello to Andre, who's in the Commonwealth, and he's on a tight schedule, so we'll say hello to Andre. What's going on, Andre? Welcome.
1: How you doing, Ben? Thanks for taking the call.
0: I hear Willis.
1: Willis is in the building. He's fired up about the overtime thriller, just like the advertisers. Right, and the sponsors were fired up. Always love to see those games go into overtime. But at the end of the day, the Colts, although they fought valiantly, could not get over the top. Now, Ben, I'm not backing off. I feel like the Colts, they've started off. You're playing the Ravens and the Chiefs first 2 weeks of the season. I still think they're going to break through and make the playoffs. I think this is building for something greater as the season goes on. Now, contrarily, Ben, we have a quarterback.
0: Now, hold on a sec. Time out. I'm going to give you a 10-yard penalty for being stubborn. Open your eyes. Have you seen the Colts defense the first two games of the year? Have you seen the defense? They suck.
1: Yes, Ben, but this is against the Kansas City offense led by one Mr. Patrick Mahomes and also Kenneth Walker III and the Baltimore Ravens, King Henry, rushing all over the place.
0: I understand, but that's a measuring stick situation. As we said, this is how you judge yourself. Yeah, should they play better against the Texans? Yeah, because C.J. Stroud stinks, and he showed that with – talk about empty numbers. I'll talk to him. You see C.J. Stroud's – he had like almost 400 yards passing. The Texans scored 6 points in that game. So, yeah, the Colts will probably play better defensively there. Washington doesn't have a quarterback, so – okay, fine. I still don't believe they're any good.
1: Sure. Defense, I'll give you that. Buffalo's defense has had some question marks. They're developing. All I'm saying is everything goes off Jonathan Taylor. That play action was open all game. They were right there in that. And those are the two toughest teams they're going to play all season. So I think as the schedule becomes more favorable, things will open up for them. Granted, it's healthy. I don't know if they're going to have to go get Phillip Rivers, who's probably, he's got a big family, right? You know, he's probably at an arcade or, you know, he's at a parent-teacher conference. I don't know if he can do that again for them. All right? But all
0: things
1: being
0: equal, stop there? Go out. Peyton Manning's out there. You can get him. Eli. Who else? Kurt Warner. Whoever you want. Michael Vick.
1: Yeah, you
0: want to
1: be bold.
0: So,
1: you know, Cam. Get Cam. He has a pod. You know, he's in pretty good shape.
0: That's right. Cam. Bring Cam in. Sure. Why not? Yeah.
1: Sure. So, Colts, I'm not selling my stock. Ben, we're supposed to have this crown jewel out where you are with this Los Angeles Chargers. They uprooted themselves from San Diego to go to Los Angeles. Okay, I know Eddie's a big, oh, Eddie's right. A big, you know, he's always at the game.
0: Wait. The Chargers had two. This would be like Alabama losing to like Louisiana Lafayette and some other directional school. The Cardinals and Raiders, who both suck, beat the and you know who the Chargers play next, Andre? They play, here's their schedule, at Buffalo, at Seattle, Denver at home, and Kansas City and then they play the Rams after that. They're looking at 0-7. They have to be they're going to be underdogs in every one of those games.
1: Yeah, Willis is not, he's not pleased. Justin Herbert, for all intents and purposes, he seems like a nice guy, but he's just not the guy. And all of this praise and adulation that Harbaugh keeps pouring on him, never mind, Mike McDaniels is supposed to be over there getting this offense running right. He scored 28 points total the first 2 weeks of the season. And to your point about the schedule, they could easily be 0-7 because these are supposed to be the two cupcakes. How can you look a gift horse in the mouth? How can you not appreciate a Krispy Kreme donut when you get it? That was their first two games, and they squandered it. The losses, but if you don't, it just feels, people who don't like Krispy Kreme, people who lose two games to a cupcake opponent.
0: Well, listen, we like Krispy Kreme. The problem is you can eat like 20 of them in about 2 minutes is the problem. But Andre, we love you. I'll talk to you later, I'm sure, this week at some point. The great Andre from the Commonwealth. Here's the Who Am I game. 49ers quarterback Brock Purdy has 13 career games with a passer rating of 130 or higher, surpassing me for the most such games by a player in his first five seasons in NFL history. It's minimum of 10 pass attempts each game. And let's see, does anyone know the answer? Liam Gallagher, who's 54 today, from Late Night Drug Tester. Bart Starr from Nick in Wisconsin. Who else? Gunner! That's a great photo of Gunner. From King Rory, Alf the Alien Opiner says Garfield. Interesting. I like what you did there. Who else do you have? Lamar Jackson, guessed by Femi. That's his answer. Just Josh in Cincinnati says Jamar Chase Brown is the way to go. Aaron Rodgers from Analog Al. Who else do we have? Page down. Richard Simmons from our buddy Neil in Fall River. Let's see. Cam Newton from Gunner. That's Gunner at the Walmart in Minnesota. And the answer is Aaron Rodgers, chiropractor from Fat Daddy. Who else do we have? Taylor's next husband, unless Lorena gets to him first. Inca Terror is the answer, according to the great Inca Terror. Who else do we have? Page down. Can't read that. All right, the correct answer. All right, again, the question. Brock Purdy, 49er quarterback Brock Purdy, 13 career games with a passer rating of 130 or higher, surpassing me for the most such games by a player in his first five seasons in NFL history. Survey says the correct answer would be none other than Mr. Unlimited. That's right, Russell Wilson. So that means that Brock Purdy will need his defense to win a Super Bowl. And at some point, he'll marry a celebrity, and then he'll also end up doing bad television. Did I get that right? I think I got that part right, right? I think those are all the things, the Russell Wilson package, I believe.
2: 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The Odd Couple with Rob Parker and Kelvin Washington. 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
12: day in sports history. September 21st, 2008, the New York Yankees played their final home game at the original Yankee Stadium after playing at the park for 85 years.

0: Chiefs Bombers closed the stadium the same way they opened it, with a victory. This time over the Baltimore Orioles, 7-3. Andy Pettitte was the winning pitcher, and Jose Molina broke a tie with a two-run home run in the fourth. And that's what happened this day in sports history.
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0: Here's what you need to know.
1: In the NFL on Sunday, Minnesota was a winner 9-3 at Chicago. Bears quarterback Caleb Williams left with a hamstring injury. Dallas got four touchdown passes from Dak Prescott and beat Washington 37-20. Washington QB Jaden Daniels left with a dislocated elbow. Wins for San Francisco and Seattle. Vegas 2-0 beat the Chargers 0-2. Denver came back to defeat Jacksonville. The Sunday night game in Kansas City went to the Chiefs in overtime, defeating Indianapolis 33-30. Patrick Mahomes, 382 yards passing, three touchdowns. Philadelphia won a close one at Tennessee, 24-20. Green Bay came back for an overtime win at the Jets, 20-17. Wins for Carolina and New England. Victories for Cleveland and New Orleans. Cincinnati won at Houston, 20-6. In baseball, with a week left, Tampa Bay and Cleveland each with wins. Guardians have won five straight. I'm Steve DeSager.
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0: 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Here he is, Ben Maller.

0: going into low power mode. Going to low power mode. Welcome in the beginning of another hour of the Ben Maller Show. 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So our lead this hour, don't bury the lead, my man, as we continue our in-depth team coverage. We're here all night breaking down all the big stories in the NFL. There is no story more compelling right now than the downfall of the Chargers. Man, who knew? The Chargers. Jim Harbaugh, Mr. I know how to coach. I can poop and win 10 games, Jim Harbaugh. Well, times have changed now, and if you have not heard, Dateline LA, that is our lead. The Chargers playing the softest schedule you can possibly have and gagged it away. Show me your lightning bolt. The Chargers now played two games. They are 0-2. 0-2, losing each game by the same score, 26-14. Outscored 52-28. Combined by the Raiders, and the exact same score back in week one, 26-14, at the hands of the lowly Arizona Cardinals. The game on Sunday, though, the Chargers and the Raiders, all these old guys, Raider fans, that remember when the Raiders used to be good, so you have to be old to remember when the Raiders used to be good. That's the rule, because anybody young doesn't like the Raiders, because the Raiders have sucked their entire life. Anyway, get to the point, please. So, the Chargers lose by double digits in a game that wasn't even that close. And that means, for the first time ever, Jim Harbaugh, in his coaching career, has started 0-2. That spans a career that goes big stages, like Stanford, back when they used to have a good football team. Michigan, the 49ers, and the Chargers. Never before has this happened for Jim Harbaugh. Even during Harbaugh's back-to-back suckbag seasons at Stanford many, many years ago, if you remember the 07-08 vintage of Stanford Cardinal football, his teams won at least one of the first two games. And the reason, because they often scheduled a lightweight in one of those two games. And the Chargers have two lightweights in this situation. And my God, they're terrible. Let's hear from the man himself as the Chargers are off to the 0-2 start. Most embarrassing team in football, the Los Angeles Chargers, who should be in San Diego. Here is Jim Harbaugh. Do you think Harbaugh is beaten and broken? That's option A. Do you think Harbaugh gave no comment about the state of the Chargers? Or do you think that Jim Harbaugh is fired up to the challenge of trying to come back from an 0-2 hole? Let's go to the audio tape. Let's take a listen.
1: Not the turd. No one in that locker room is a turd. Like the way we fought. And that's what it's going to take. We're going to have to fight our way out of this. The why is what we're talking about. That's what we'll look at the tape. We'll go back to work. That's all I know how to do. That's all we know how to do. Find our way. Find the way. And we'll move forward. It's a one week league.
0: Well, it's a 2 week league, and you're 0-2. So that is a good jumping off point. Let us discuss. So the question is this: is the Chargers 0-2 start a September speed bump, or is this clear evidence that Jim Harbaugh's program is going backwards into a sinkhole in Malibu? All right, so my observations. I've got Spirit Halloween, Caller 89, and fajitas. And we will combine all of these things together, and we are going to go whoopsie, because that's what the Chargers have done. They've gone whoopsie is what they have done here. So number one. The Chargers are not just experiencing a September bumpity bump. Jim Harbaugh got behind the wheel of the struggle bus and went over the curb, through the flower bed, and straight into the neighbor's swimming pool. Yeah, that's where the Chargers are. They're playing like they're in wet sand, even though they're on that field turf in L.A. Harbaugh went down to Spirit Halloween, and he said, Halloween's coming up, and I would like to do some nice cosplay. And say, okay, what do you want? I'm here at Spirit Halloween. What do you want? Okay, yeah, let me get that Michael Jackson outfit. I want to moonwalk directly into Mediocrity Meadows. Sure, why not? So on the Maller scale of panic, 0 to 6, 0 to 6, the Maller scale of panic for Jim Harbaugh's Chargers, I am sitting at a crisp 5.5 on the Maller scale of panic, 0 to 6. Cowabunga, dude! You might want to take up surfing because football is not your thing. Now, if you look at the Bolts are 0-2 at home against the Cardinals and the Raiders. Two teams that last season combined had a 176 winning percentage. They went 6-28 last season. And that feels statistically disrespectful. You're like, well, they're so bad right now, the Chargers. If they scheduled Bishop Sycamore, they'd lose to Bishop Sycamore. All right, and now you look ahead, and they've gotten rid of the lightweights. Now they're playing the heavyweights. They got them lined up. Here's the upcoming schedule for the Chargers: at Buffalo, at Seattle, Broncos at home, Chiefs on the road, and then the Rams. That's 0-7. Forget 0-6. That's 0-7. They have to be an upset somewhere. My God, Jim Harbaugh and Justin Herbert are staring down an 0-7 start. An 0-7 start, barring some kind of out-of-body experience here. And they earned it. I mean, how do you give a game away? Well, the Chargers prove that. The Raiders aren't very good. I'll get to that in a minute. These Raider guys think they're good. I mean, God, tell me you don't know ball. So the Chargers had 6 fumbles against Las Vegas. There was no rain. I went outside during the game. There was no snow. There was no sleet. It was a picture-perfect Chamber of Commerce 75-degree day there at SoFi Stadium in the hood in Inglewood. And Jim Harbaugh's squad looks like somebody unplugged the intensity machine. That's the thing that's the most damning. Now, you get upset every once in a while. But the Jim Harbaugh product had always been that you're going to fight to the death. Right, that was always the mantra of the Jim Harbaugh coach teams, and this team just looks like they're lacking intensity. They're California cool, and that's not a compliment. That is not a compliment. And once again, transforming enormous expectations the Chargers had, yet again, bounce back year. They fired up about their new offensive coordinator, and it's just some expensive sludge. That's the Chargers serving up expensive sludge. All right, now, page 2. Digging a little deeper into this power outage for the Bolts here as they've gone to airplane mode. So the question, is it fair to question the new offensive coordinator, Mike McDaniel, the former Dolphins head coach, after only 2 games? Is it fair to poke and prod the new offensive coordinator, Mike McDaniel, the former Dolphins coach, after only 2 games? I'm going to get a capital Y, yeppers. Capital Y, yeppers. Enough with the offensive genius label. Show me the genius. I see the label. Where is it? Right? McDaniel was hired to install a turbocharger. And we're 2 games in. So far, you know what he's installed for the Chargers? A cup holder. Who needs a cup holder? You don't need a cup holder. Stop. And that's what he's added. Not the turbocharger. He's added a cup holder. He sold, and the Chargers sold, offensive sophistication, innovation, wizardry. And wizardry. Right now, the, quote, genius label is doing more work than the Chargers offense. And they hired him, again, for innovation. And they look like they're running Windows 95. It's not 95 anymore. The offense is not cutting edge. They'd be better off cutting coupons. They might actually save some money. And you get to call plays for Justin Herbert, who's completely out of sorts. What happened to this guy? What happened to Justin Herbert? Like, I've never been a big Justin Herbert fan. At least he's put up some empty numbers against bad teams. He can't even do that right now. And so Herbert, the guy that y'all told me, oh, he's got a bazooka, Bazooka Joe, or in this case, Bazooka Justin. Get that bazooka attached to his shoulder. Right now, when I see him, he's spitting, he's shooting spitballs out of that bazooka. That's what he's doing. All right, so he's wandering through the wilderness right now. And what's he got, three interceptions in a couple of games here, getting outplayed by Kirk Cousins and Jacoby Brissett. That is a felony. You lost to Cousins and Brissett. McDaniel, you know what he looks like on the sidelines? He looks like Caller 89. Caller 89, you're going to win tickets to the iHeart Music Festival. Come on down. Okay, I won tickets. Oh, in this case, no, we didn't have tickets to the iHeart Music Festival because that was this weekend. So instead, we're going to let you call plays for the Chargers. Okay, I'm Caller 89. My name is Mike McDaniel. I'd like to call some plays. Whee! Yeah. The whole thing looks like the Chargers need roadside assistance. They need a tow truck. You got the hippy dippy do, and you wonder, like, did he get some bad devil's lettuce or something like that? The Dolphins, the argument was always, well, McDaniel couldn't run what he wants because of Tua. Well, Tua's not around anymore, not with McDaniel. And should somebody check the Chargers playbook for bongs, water stains on there? Maybe they can't read the plays. That's what's going on here. All right, now, final point. To the Vegas side of things. To the Vegas side of things. So the overreaction machine is about as high as it can get when you talk about the situation with the football team representing Vegas. So the question, does this 2-0 start now for the Raiders in this win over the Chargers, does this win over the Chargers count as a huge statement victory for Clint Kubiak's Raiders? So my response would be three words. Easy there, Sparky. Okay, calm down, Sparky. Calm down now, Sparky. It is a nice divisional road win to get to 2-0. But, you know what that means, Clint Kubiak did not all of a sudden discover penicillin here. He did not. And I have an unpopular opinion. I'm not very impressed with the Raiders beating the Dolphins and the Chargers. I'm not. You people have your pants down, you Raider aficionados, which shows you how pathetic the Raiders are. You don't even realize it. You're so obtuse. You're sending me all these nasty messages, these emails about, oh, you were wrong about the Raiders. And I'm like, wow. I mean, Al Davis is rolling over in his grave that this is how sad, how pathetic the Raiders are, that the fans are gaga because you beat the Dolphins and the Chargers. That's considered historic? Really? You embarrass yourself is what you do. You've embarrassed yourself. This was not some magic potion, by the way. The Chargers just drank their own poison, okay? Just like they did against the Cardinals the week before. There's some internal things going on with that Charger team. And it had nothing to do with the brilliance of the Raiders. And remember, most NFL games are not won. They're lost. And often they're lost by pure stupidity. Just absolute stupidity. And the Chargers serving up a hot mess fajita plate on a flaming platter. 8 penalties, 6 fumbles, and 2 interceptions. And they spent 4 quarters stepping on garden rakes, the Chargers did. And this looked radioactive right now. And Clint Kubiak's Raiders did not pull off a masterclass they just found a wallet lying on the sidewalk, and they were smart enough to pick it up. Do you get credit for that? Oh, I found a bunch of money. I came in a bunch of money. Well, you found it. Anybody could have walked by and found the wallet stuffed with cash. You just happened to be the person. You don't get extra credit for that. It's not like you did something brilliant to earn that money. You just happened to be in the right place at the right time. You say a win is a win, but let's hold off the coronation of the Raiders. My goodness, because I do believe if you look around the corner there, there's a little thing called reality that's going to step up here. And the Raiders up next have the Saints, Chiefs, Patriots, Bills, and Rams, which is looking like these two wins. Will say, remember when the Raiders were 2-0 and then they lost their next five games in a row to be 2-5? Yes. Anyway, it is the Ben Maller Show. The Ben Maller Show, if you would like to be part of this fine program. We will take your calls at 877-99-ON-FOX. That's 877-996-6369. I at least want the Chargers to be somewhat competitive. I go to some of those games. They're going to be sitting there at 0-7. And then, how about this? All right, let's do a little hypothetical sports talk radio fun. Let's say the Chargers, this thing completely falls apart. Herbert plays like this, he gets hurt, Chargers are 0-7, 0-8, 0-9, and then it's over. They're fighting for the top pick in the draft. Let's say that they end up with the top pick in the draft. Can you imagine if Arch Manning's like, I don't want to play for the Chargers. My uncle Eli didn't want to play for the Chargers. I don't want to play for the Chargers. And the Chargers are like, well, no, we're going to trade Justin Herbert's lazy ass. We're going to trade him somewhere else, and we're going to draft you. No, I don't want to play there. Just like, but that was San Diego. This is L.A. Is it different in L.A.? But the Chargers, the way they look right now, if you lose to the Cardinals and the Raiders, you're in position to get the number one pick in the draft. Do you understand that? That's how bad it is. And I'm not being a shock jock. I'm not being a, gas bag man over here. That's reality. If you lose to the Raiders and the Cardinals, you can lose to anyone. You should lose to anyone. Wow. Wow. Wowzers. All right. It is the Ben Maller Show. And if you'd like to be part, you can join us right now. 877-99-ON-FOX. That's 877-996-6369. You can join the fun here. Also on X, at Ben Maller. That's at Ben Maller. And we'll be here all night long into the early morning hours. We're efforting. There's supposedly some really good audio. Really good audio. Where one of the players that played in that game unloaded on his team. Which we're efforting to get that audio. So we'll get that for you. Also, if that was not enough, there is a new theory out that who is responsible for the issues for Justin Herbert. And use your imagination. Try to think. Who do you think people are blaming for Justin Herbert being horrific to start the year? You know who it is? Okay, you might be right. Maybe you're wrong. We'll tell you. We'll get to that, and we will do it next. However, it is the A Block, and what hour is it? Let's find out right now. Here we go.
2: Number two.
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22: Temperatures are going to stay cool again for your Monday, with highs getting to around 57 degrees and northeast winds at 10 to 15 miles per hour. There is a chance for more showers before we start to dry out during the evening. Our skies will then become partly cloudy on Tuesday with a high of 64. From the Kelloland Live Doppler HD Storm Center, I'm meteorologist Jalen Borson.
20: Quarterbacks getting into the draft this year, and you're way more excited because all of these guys have more football that they will have played to own their craft and to get better and impress evaluators. Whereas if all these guys came into the league last year, you'd say, okay, well, they're quarterbacks, so they're going to go early because they're, you know, they're quarterbacks, but it would be more if we're taking a chance and hoping they will succeed and proceed. Now, this year, all the guys I just mentioned, yeah, hey, these guys are all showing another year of college football, another year of showing we're better. Arch Manning already looks like he is better. The comeback against Ohio State, you know how good Moore is. Another year for him is just going to be incredibly valuable. Chambliss again showing you that he's one of the top three quarterbacks in all of college football. So, you know, these guys getting this extra year, now they're legitimately going to get drafted high. There's much more tape on them. Teams can be a little bit more discerning this taking because we need a quarterback, even though it's probably might not align with our vision. But if you pick high in the draft this year, you are really excited because you have tons of playmakers at quarterback that you can draft at the top. You're not going to have to reach for them. You're not going to have to get lucky on day two. It's not going to be, well, maybe we'll trade into the back end of the first round, hopefully get our Jackson Dart. No, the guys are going to be there. Now, the difficult part is always, well, are we going to make the right choice? Because people forget that part. Oh, look at all the quarterbacks here. No, but you got to pick the right one. You got to make sure you pick the right one. Oh, yeah. Because that's where the Jets and the Browns are. They always fail. Hey, all these great quarterbacks here. Who are we going to pick? Well, whatever we pick is going to be wrong. So
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Also, the Ben Maller Show podcast. The Ben Maller Show podcast as well. And we thank you for your kindness. Now, if you want to be part of this show, you can do that by calling in 877-99-ON-FOX. That's 877-996-6369. Also on X at Ben Maller. That's at Ben Maller. In addition, Marky Mark is in the house here, the pride of Chicago. White Sox fan, Bulls fan. Bears fan. As the Bears, another big story this weekend, the Bears offense from 59 points to 3. I didn't play in the NFL. I don't think that's good. What do I know? But Mark is here nonetheless, because he's an adult. Mark with a C, Mark Ramsey, 64950. Say hello to Mark. Also, Koopaloop at a Bronco fan. That's a Bronco fan. Your comments can and will be used against you in the court of sports radio. And a reminder, coming up later this hour, we will have the always popular Mallardly Third Degree segment. Well, I say always popular. Some people hate it. But we'll have that coming up later this hour. Also, the Insta Trivia. Next hour, the Maller Riddle of the Day. The Maller Riddle of the Day. That'll be coming up next hour, which is somewhat exciting. So stay tuned. Yes, I know. All right, meanwhile, the Maller Militia, a lot to say. And where do we begin here? Eeny, meeny, miny, mo. Pick a out-of-context comment. Hoosier Bill writes in, says, Ursay and Gordon was more dialed in than McDaniel. Am I wrong? No, you're not wrong. You're not wrong. The Colts are much better off than the Chargers are at this particular point. What else do we have? Michael in Tulsa writes and says, Ben, if only Jim Harbaugh and Mike McDaniel could have asked Virgo in Service, our friend Andrea, for advice regarding the shirts they wore. If so, they may not be 0-2. By the way, the Raiders' new radio announcer sounded more excited than storm chasers in Oklahoma after a tornado warning. Oh, is that right? I have no idea who the Raiders announcer is. I have no idea. I remember Musburger did it for a while, and Papa was the voice of the Raiders for a long time. He's going through some more health problems there, but I have no idea who the voice of the Raiders is. I've listened to a Raider game on the radio in years. But Michael does bring up a good point. We talked about the Chargers losing their edge a little bit, and it just doesn't seem like a Jim Harbaugh product. It just doesn't. There's something missing, and they wore the shirts. Everyone watches women's sports during training camp, which is like, what are you doing, dude? You're at work. What are you effing around for? You don't need to do that. It's an unforced error. Harbaugh let Herbert leave, miss some time with the team to go chase his untalented lady friend sing in Europe somewhere. So, I mean, there's things that he would not have done back in the day that he's doing now. Let's go to the phones. Let's say hello to Eeny, Meeny, Miny, Moe. Let's go to Hollering James, who's in Minneapolis, Minnesota. Hello, Hollering James. James, you're on the air, James. James.

0: hello to Larry, who's representing the entire state of Illinois. What's going on, Larry? Welcome. You're on the Ben Maller Show on Fox.
1: Hey, great to be on tonight, Ben. Even though my Bears lost today, I just wanted to make a point that some Bear fans might be missing. Everyone's talking, of course, about Caleb and his injury. A bigger problem than that, though, check out the last play of that game. That signified a lot of the Bears' issues today. That offensive line is at best below average. And I don't care who's back there. They're going to take a beating.
0: Well, you can adjust. Obviously, that was not a great performance by anyone involved for the Chicago Bears offense. But the blame the fat guy's excuse, I've never been a big blame the fat guy. That's not been me, because most of the time the sack is on the quarterback. There are exceptions. For example, that play, if you saw the Steelers-Patriots game when Rodgers got absolutely blindsided, that was on the offensive line. But most of the time the sacks are actually on the quarterback, not getting rid of the ball quick enough and whatnot. But I don't – the Bears, they're not as bad as they were Sunday offensively, and they're obviously not as good as they were against Carolina. So they'll be in the middle somewhere. But that's assuming that, Caleb – I'm not a huge Caleb Williams guy, but if he's out for an extended period, it doesn't sound like he's going to be out for that long. We'll see. They're cooked. So –
1: yeah, I heard you say that earlier, Ben. And depending on how long the injury is, they could be cooked for anywhere for 2 to 5 weeks. If you watch the injury, it's just the strangest looking thing. He was rolling out slash being chased slash running for his life, call it whatever you want. But he turned and just kind of, if you watch the replay, you could almost see his legs shake and he just kind of went down.
0: Yeah. Well, and then the way he reacted is like he got bitten by a grizzly bear, the way he reacted. So you'd assume he's going to be out. Now, and is he just dramatic? I don't know. But the way he reacted is like he literally a grizzly bear came up behind him, and he's playing for the Chicago Bears. He said, no, I'm a Chicago Bear. I'm not another bear. And then the grizzly bear came over and said, no, you're a bear, so I'm going to bite you. And then the grizzly bear bit him, and he screamed. So who knows? We'll find out.
2: Do you remember him crying into his mom's arms?
0: Yes, that was one of the great moments in USC
2: football. I think he's pretty dramatic.
0: You think so? Yeah. Do you imagine? Wouldn't this be great if it turns out, oh, he'll play this weekend, he's fine. it's all just bull crap. It's all just a lie because he was having a bad game.
2: He had the towel over his face and then thumbs up to the crowd like he may never play again.
0: He'll be out against the Eagles. They play, I think, on Monday. He'll be back on Monday night against the Eagles. No problem. No harm, no foul. That'd be hilarious. All right, thank you, Larry there. Depressed Larry, the Bears fan. Bummed out Larry. Yeah, there you go. Celebrate your championship after beating the Carolina Panthers. That's it. What else do we have to see here? Bill, Hoosier Bill writes in, says, a caller's fresh take on the Bears game. They might as well have Rex Grossman at quarterback, please. Josh says, don't forget the video of Justin Herbert getting his hair done during practice. Yeah. Well, that actually brings something up here. So people trying to figure out who to blame, who's responsible for this situation with the Chargers, and Jim Harbaugh letting down his guard a little bit. We talked about that in the monologue. Mike McDaniel also just a hot mess. And then there are a number of people that seem convinced the reason that the Chargers are buried here in a hole at 0-2 with five ridiculously difficult games up ahead is because of the beer. Blame the beer. Madison Beer. I guess they call her a pop star. I don't know. Is she a pop star? Is she famous? I don't. Anyway.
2: I mean, I'd heard of her before.
0: Really?
2: Justin Herbert.
0: You've heard of her, Coop? Okay.
2: Yeah.
0: What's her most famous song? Have I heard her famous song, like most famous tune?
2: That no, I about? Couldn't. I couldn't tell
0: I'm
2: you.
0: Not. Okay.
2: I just is know she, the name.
0: Is she on top 40? Does she get played on like top 40 music? Is that what it is? Like pop?
2: Yeah.
0: She's a pop star. So okay. Anyway, people are blaming her, and this is I don't know if that's the exact reason, but he did spend a lot of time away from his normal duties there, and in hindsight, you look back at it, you're trying to find a reason. And this is

0: as old as time, though. You know what that term is? It's called the Delilah effect. Not the lady who's on. Is that Delilah show still on radio? That was on for years. I think it is. Anyway, the Delilah effect takes place when a successful man lets himself be seduced by a beautiful, cunning, treacherous woman, and then allows that femme fatale to overtake his life and bring him down into the gutter. Kind of like losing to the Raiders and the Cardinals at home. It's hard to argue. Something's going on there. It's a mess. It is a mess. Let's go to the phones. Let's say hello to, let's go to Nate, who's in Kansas City. It is the Ben Maller Show. Hello. Nate is gone. He has exited stage left. So let's say hello to Manuel in Gardena, who is next at 877-99 on Fox. Hello, Manuel. Welcome.
1: He's in the air everywhere. Beer can Benny. Blah, blah, blah. Hey, what a sweet kid that guy from Illinois is. Yeah, it's called a soft tissue injury. Would you start watching football last week, bro? It's going to linger all year or he's out for the season. Get ready for it, Bear fan. I don't know what these guys, man, sometimes I tell you. Oh, yeah, you're welcome, you puke. So, hey, Benny, also, man, you know, yeah, I got a little bone to pick with you, Ben.
0: What's that? What did I say?
1: All right, you're notorious for saying the show is tonight, correct?
0: Yes, I have to worry about today's show. I
1: tonight,
0: have to today.
1: The Raiders are 2-0. Raider Nation is 2-0, okay? And before you go saying that Surfer Boy and the Chargers are going to go to 0-7, I'll say 0-6 because, hey, last I checked, bro, your team, the Lambs, didn't look very good last week. And you could blame it on an Australia trip, or you could blame it on this or that, but those papier-mâché champs have got a lot to prove.
0: Listen, man, well, I'm glad you got this call in because you won't be able to make this call after Monday night, so I'm glad you got it in. Good job by you. You had to get this in. You looked at the schedule. You said, all right, let me sneak this one in before the Rams get back on track. And so there you go. Congratulations. Hey, that's a good job by you. I give you credit. I would have done the same thing. I give you credit because you snuck it in and you did it. Congratulations.
1: Hey, I'm on record. The Rams will go 8-9 at best this year. Stafford's going down with an injury, and Aaron Donald is going to be a shell of his former self. Remember I told you all of this today in September, Benny.
0: I will remember.
1: I hate to be the bearer of bad news unless it's to Lamb fans who build up this L.A. hype machine like if they're the greatest thing since sliced bread. Show me.
0: Right. Well, listen, I think the Raiders have shown everyone by beating the Miami Dolphins and the Charger team that hates each other. I think you've done a tremendous job.
1: 2-0 tonight, baby.
0: There you go. Congratulations. 2-0. The greatest. Let's end the season right now. The Raiders are in great shape. I agree.
1: I love you, though, baby.
0: All right,
1: we love you, buddy.
0: I know. I just say, listen, these guys are busting my balls, and I'm like, okay, the Dolphins are like they're not even trying to win. Did you see the Dolphin game against the 49ers? Oh, my God. They're terrible. But thank you, Manuel. The great Manuel in Gardena.
2: Did you also get a text from Roberto?
0: No, I did not. Actually. What did he text you about? What was he texting you about?
2: Just your classic Raiders.
0: Oh, you know, I'm surprised I didn't get a text from him. I'm surprised. I usually, you know, when the Dodgers playoffs start, this is like the last week of the baseball season, so he'll hit me up a bunch during the Dodgers. He'll complain, and then he'll say positive things online. But, I didn't hear from my buddy Roberto. Yeah, I don't know what he was up to. Anyway, it is the Ben Maller Show. So, again, the Chargers, the fans, some of them blaming the Delilah effect. As it's blame the woman. Got to blame the woman. Every man needs a woman to blame. And in this case, there you go. Ever since Justin Herbert proposed, he's not as locked in. Chargers are 0-2. Most embarrassing team in football, the Chargers. Does anyone disagree with that? Most embarrassing team in the NFL this year, the Chargers.
2: It's not even
0: at home, right? Not even close. Yeah, exactly. Cardinals and Raiders at home. My God. Anyway, all right, we'll take your calls. Straight ahead, we have Maller, the third degree. Here is the Insta trivia. You can answer this on X at Ben Maller. So congratulations to Cooper Rush, who was given a brass ring opportunity here with the he's the third string quarterback in Atlanta. The top two guys are not able to play, so Cooper Rush got the first couple starts of the year. He got benched in the game on Sunday. Cooper Rush also became the first Falcons quarterback to have one touchdown pass or fewer and four or more interceptions in the first two games of a season since blank. And remember, the Falcons have had a lot of bad quarterbacks, so this is a very difficult question to answer because they've had many more bad quarterbacks than good quarterbacks. Cooper Rush became the first Falcons quarterback to have one touchdown pass or fewer and four or more picks in the first two games of a season since blank. That is the Insta trivia, the answer. We'll get to it. We'll do it next.
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13: At some point, a little bit of self-awareness would kick in. All right, the performances haven't been there. The availability hasn't been there. But at some point, you'd figure, all right, at least he'll start to understand or at least get some sort of a grasp on sort of what the expectations are for him as the Browns quarterback this many years in. And so he spoke with the media yesterday about sort of what those expectations should be, and it sounded like this.
14: I think personally, I think all that is for the media. I mean, I think the media has this expectation that I'm supposed to throw 400 yards and 5 touchdowns every week. So until that happens, I guess it's going to be the same situation. So again, my job is to make sure I'm operating well so we can try to get a win and keep moving forward.
13: All right. So
15: that'll be $10.
13: What do you mean? What's gonna be $10? You're popping him 10?
15: Yeah, that'll be $10. Because that's a passive aggressive approach to the media. It's interesting that as media personalities, when you're called upon to give opinions and vantage points and viewpoints of topics, if you don't hear exactly what you want to hear from the personalities that are delivering the information, all of a sudden, you're a villain.
13: He's got 20 touchdowns with the Browns.
15: Over how many years?
13: He's been there, I mean, since we've been doing the show. He's like, this is year 5.
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13: Oh, boy.
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13: Covino is laughing, but it's tears of a clown because I know he's secretly thinking about Aaron Judge's calf.
12: Aaron Fudge. So, I knew something was going to happen.
13: He looked way too concerned. He took himself out of the game. Like, no bueno. We talked about what extent you would go to as a fan earlier in the show. Like, Danny, would you put on the spikes and paint your face for the Raiders? What if they like Covino? 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
7: I was surprised that Mikey is not a big fan of Josh Allen. 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He's on pace to score 79 touchdowns this year. 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

0: 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Check it out. Everyone's doing it. They're all over there on the YouTube. They can't get enough of it. Right, back to it. Time now for the payoff on the Insta trivia. Very difficult question here. Here it is. Cooper Rush became the first Falcons quarterback to have one touchdown or less passing and 4 or more interceptions the first 2 games of a season since blank. That is the question. What is the answer with Maller to the third degree warming up in the bullpen? Femi is going with Marcus Mariota as his answer. Alf the Alien Opiner says, my old wrestling colleague, George the Animal Steel. Rest in peace. What else do we have? Let's see. Page down. Puppy Love Vic from JT the Wingman. Duffman, oh yeah, from Michael in Tulsa. Doug Johnson from Georgia Boy. Jeff George, guessed by Ben. Who else do we have? Page down. Hugh Millen from Mediocre Kabuki. Harvey Wallbanger from Johnny Q. Page down. Read that. What else do we have? Let's see. Captain Kirk from Andy in Lino Lakes, Minnesota. Page down. Chris Everett, as always, guessed by Steve. All right, the correct answer would be none other than Steve Bartkowski. Steve Bartkowski did it twice, once in the 70s, once in the 80s. The others to do it are Bob Lee and Randy Johnson.
1: It's Maller.
2: How about that?
1: To the third degree. Are you ready? This is when Big Ben gets grilled.
0: All right, Koopaloo.
3: Ben, before the Seahawks win on Sunday, it was reported that Sam Darnold is recovering faster than anyone had anticipated and that he could be ready by week 4. But with Drew Lock actually playing well and the Seahawks doing well, do you think they should not rush him back?
0: Yeah, I would bench Sam Darnold. He's not that good. I think this is proving what Seattle's done is proving Sam Darnold's a fraud, and these 2 wins by the Seahawks are just they validated my take, Coop. That's what they've done. They validated my take that you could put anybody in there with that defense. Next!
3: So I didn't even know this was a thing, but apparently the Patriots used to put a reverse image of the uprights behind the kicker when the opposing team tried to kick, and now the NFL's nixed that. They said they're not allowed to do that anymore. Ben, how do you feel about this type of gamesmanship?
0: Well, that I don't have a big problem with that. Here's the problem we have, though, in sports. Because of the interweb and everyone's got cameras, like all the tricks that made sports fun back in the day, the gamesmanship tricks, are not allowed because they're called offensive. Like the things the Celtics did back in the day where they'd paint the locker room pink and they wouldn't provide air conditioning. Now it's an HR violation. People complain and bitch. So you can't do that stuff anymore. It sucks. It's all corporate, and I don't like it. Next!
3: So Caitlin Clark was just in Europe with Team USA, and she thinks that they're itching for female basketball over there, and she thinks that the commissioner, the new WNBA commissioner, will have a international game next season. Ben, really? Do you think that will be the case for the WNBA? They're going global?
0: Good luck. I mean, there's certain places they could have professional women's basketball where it would work. I mean, there are women's games elsewhere, but most of the world, like most of America, doesn't really care about women's basketball. I hate to say it, but that's the That's the reality of the situation. We speak the truth here, Koopaloop, so good luck. There it is, Maller to the third degree as we begin a brand new week. How did we do?
3: You passed this edition.
0: That is a win.
1: 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The Odd Couple with Rob Parker and Kelvin Washington. 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

0: Here's what you need to know.
1: The Chiefs beat the Colts in overtime in the Sunday night NFL game, 33-30. Harrison Butker was 4-for-5 on field goals, including the game-winning 40-yarder. Denver came back to beat Jacksonville 20-13. Wins for Seattle and Las Vegas. Dallas beat Washington 37-20, but Washington quarterback Jaden Daniels left with a dislocated elbow. Minnesota won at Chicago 9-3. Bears quarterback Caleb Williams left with an apparently serious hamstring injury. San Francisco all over Miami 35-13. Carolina won 34-3 at Atlanta. Philadelphia on a late TD won at Tennessee 24-20. And Green Bay came back to win in overtime at the Jets 20-17. Ole Miss is up to number 4 in the new AP College football poll. In baseball, with a week left in the regular season, Atlanta clinched the NL East crown, beating Houston 4-2. Wins for Arizona and San Diego. I'm Steve DeSager.
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0: into hibernation mode. Welcome in the beginning of another hour of the Ben Maller Show. We are in the air everywhere. Soundwave soulmates, as we give you the whole Magilla, coast to coast, border to border, and beyond, on the vast and nutritiously powerful microphones of FSR, emanating live from the stew, the audio stew, Heinz 57 variety. There's a lot of different things thrown in. Guaranteed human from the world famous Fox Sports Radio studios, as we are hanging out side by side, where Fat Daddy checks in. He says, Maller, I need to know more about Express. I said, are you sure, Fat Daddy? He says, yes. Not only do I want to know more about Express, so does our guy J-Dot in Utah, and even Nick in Wisconsin, and Kathy in Madison, Wisconsin. 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And we are back at it again this hour. And one of the big stories this weekend in the NFL out of Chicago, the Bears, who celebrated their Super Bowl win over the Carolina Panthers last week, had to come back and play another game. Normally, you don't have to play another game when you've won the Super Bowl. The Bears had a parade on Tuesday. They were given the key to Chicago. I believe that was on Wednesday. And then they had to come back and trudge along and play another game. Very unfortunate that the NFL would schedule the Bears to play another game after they put up 59 points. And as their head coach said, they really were thinking about going for 60. They were thinking about going for 60. So the Bears, the talk of the NFL, Ben Johnson, the smartest guy in the world, all that stuff, 59 points against the Panthers in Carolina. So what did they do for an encore? Oh, boy, did they have an encore. Yes, as Caleb Williams and friends returned home for a play date with their NFC North rivals, the Vikings, and their backup quarterback. You talk about mismatches. They're just giving money away at those sports books. There's no way the Vikings will be able to do anything with their quarterback, Carson Wentz, and the Bears. They can score whenever they want. Bear down. So if you saw the game, you know what I'm talking about. You might have missed it. The Bears came crashing back like a satellite that launched and then something malfunctioned, crashing back through the solar system, through the ozone layer there. The Bears, after 59 points in week one, they put up three. That's it. 3 points against the Minnesota football team, losing a 9-3 game to the Vikings. And the Twins and White Sox score more runs. It was rainy. It was sloppy at Soldier Field. Last I checked, though, you should be able to do more than 3 points. To make matters worse, Caleb Williams suffered a non-contact snap, crackle, pop to the right hamstring in the fourth quarter near the goal line, and he was eventually carted off where he screamed like he had been bitten by an actual grizzly bear. Bear on bear crime. Ben Johnson, the Chicago head coach, Ben Johnson said that Caleb Williams was, quote, in good spirits and expressed relief that it wasn't a knee injury, and said further testing would happen later on. Obviously, we're on Monday today, so today would determine the severity, the issue there with how bad that injury is. Now, if you base it just on the primal scream from Caleb Williams, he'll never play football again. It's a career-ending injury. The way he screamed, that's it. Based on some of his past shenanigans, he'll be back playing against the Eagles on Monday night. Not tonight, of course, but next Monday night. So that is a good jumping-off point. Let us discuss. We're going to look at the wide-angle lens. The wide-angle lens here. So the question, how alarmed should the Bear backer be by Ben Johnson's offense going from 59 points to 3 in 1 week? So I've got Google, hospital, and Ziploc bag. And we'll mix and match all these things together, and we're going to chase rainbows is what we're going to do. And hopefully we won't whiff. So to lead off here, You talk about a bait and switch situation. The word is alarming. It is absolutely alarming. Apparently, Chicago's grand offensive revolution had the shelf life of an avocado. That's the reality. Ben Johnson spent week one looking like the football version of Albert Einstein. And then in week two, looking like the guy who accidentally erased the blackboard, the nutty professor. And it felt like Ben Johnson's team booby-trapped the entire game. Chicago repeatedly sabotaged itself. They had 7 of the 8 penalties were on offense. 7 offensive penalties. They probably were trying to recover. They pulled a few muscles from celebrating, patting themselves on the back when they were playing the Carolina Panthers the week before. And then you have Caleb Williams. He looked like he was lost in a corn maze without Google Maps for 97% of the game, and then got hurt at the end. Completely disoriented by Minnesota's defensive scheme. He stumbled and bumbled in more ways than one, Caleb Williams, for 138 yards and a pick. And that brought in the backup, Tyson Bagent, special agent Tyson Bagent, who went out there and he stepped in, only for Chicago to settle for a blocked field goal. Why not? Caleb Williams' injury is the beginning of yet another story arc in Chicago where here we go again. The tortured souls of Chicago Bears fans. But maybe the real question is not what happened to the Chicago Bears. The better question is, how catastrophically terrible were the Carolina Panthers in that game where the Bears put up 59 points? You talk about Matadors. Ole, ole, ole, ole. You give up 59 points. Carolina, there should be some kind of investigation into that. My God. The Panthers came back. They played a tomato can. They feasted on the tomato soup. The Atlanta Falcons. Nice coaching hire there. Way to go, boys. Brought in the Kevin Stefanski era. That's working out very well. All right, furthermore, to the Vikings side of the ledger, So Minnesota's defense dominated despite Chicago actually outgaining the Vikings. I think it was like 297, 246. It was somewhat close, but the Bears actually had more yards than the Vikings. The Vikings win despite scoring 9 points with their backup quarterback, Carson Wentz, playing. And I don't want to overly be dramatic on this, but it appeared when I flipped over to the Viking game and I saw their offense, both teams, but for Carson Wentz in particular, he played with the efficiency of a spilled porta potty. Now, a spilled porta potty is actually more efficient because that poop really gets flowing. That nice, on a warm day, that poop, oh, it's everywhere. Man. All right, so the question, after getting just pummeled into submission by Brian Flores, the defensive coordinator for the Vikings, did Minnesota expose the blueprint for stopping Caleb Williams? So here's what I know. Everybody spent a week polishing Ben Johnson's bust for Canton, Ohio. But Brian Flores knocked it off the pedestal, and it broke into 7 different pieces. And apparently Ben Johnson's offensive genius comes with a disclaimer: not valid against competent defensive coaches. And on the Maller scale of coaching malpractice, right? You say, well, for Ben Johnson, it's pretty high. But on the coaching mismatch scale, Brian Flores gets the six-pack. And Brian Flores gave Ben Johnson a hospital gown for a 3-hour football colonoscopy. Here, enjoy the colonoscopy. Well, they only take usually half an hour. Well, no, this will be a full 3-hour, 3.5-hour colonoscopy. Well, I don't want that. Well, just put on the hospital gown. There you go. Now, found the problem. Here's the problem. Ben Johnson, his adjustments apparently got caught in traffic because they never arrived at Soldier Field. Again, Bears won their Super Bowl the week prior. Normally, they don't have to play another game. Brian Flores, though, the defensive coordinator in Minnesota, I don't believe he found the blueprint to stop Caleb Williams. He published the hardcover, the audiobook, and the Kindle edition is what he did. Flores basically announced, we're blitzing again and again and again. And the Bears offense responded by saying, wonderful, we still have no clue how to stop the blitz. Why are you doing that? You're embarrassing us. What's wrong with you? Now, the Vikings provided the instructional manual for wrecking Caleb Williams, relentlessly blitzing. What they have, four sacks, I think. Dallas Turner, kind of a generic name. Dallas Turner had a couple of big plays there, including game-ending sack there. So Ben Johnson, Mr. Offensive Mastermind, the smartest man, the brains behind the Lions. Well, he didn't forget everything. He just got out-coached by Brian Flores in this particular game. And some say the football gods got back at Ben Johnson. All is quiet on the front of Lake Michigan. My God. All right, last thing. To Jersey we go, where Jordan Love was laying it on thick, praising the resilience of the Green Bay football team. He was in a celebratory mood after a 2017 overtime win over the lowly Jets, saying, this is a quote from Jordan Love. He said, quote, "We stayed together despite the ugly afternoon." Another game affected by the weather. A rainy day there in the swamplands of New Jersey. Now, Green Bay trailed this game 17-7, down by two scores, 11:04 remaining. But they used the hocus pocus and a little focus. They erased a 10-point deficit, 13 unanswered points to steal the game. There was some incompetent coaching by the leader of the Jets there, Mr. Glenn. Love threw two touchdown passes. He had a three-yard pass to Christian Watson for a score in the fourth quarter, and that helped ignite the comeback. The question, Jordan Love being praised by some for leading Green Bay back. He also praised the Packers for staying together after scrapping by. But can Green Bay fans actually exhale now? Can the stockholders of the Green Bay Packers exhale because of this win in overtime against the Jets? So, hell no! The answer, the only acceptable answer is hell no. What exactly are you celebrating? The Vikings, the Vikings had their issues in the weather against Chicago. Well, in this game, you look at the Packers and the Jets, and the weather was a factor and all that stuff. But the Vikings punched you in the mouth the week prior with, what they have, 29 straight points, 22, nothing in the fourth quarter. I think it was 29 total straight points in the opener against the Packers. And then the Jets pushed you around. And I know humans are hardwired to look for patterns. I do see a pattern here. I do see a pattern here. And Green Bay still looks like a team who's trying to find the instruction manual, and they're digging around the junk drawer. They're like, I don't know where that thing is. Can we find it? Maybe it's in the garage. Let's look in the garage. Oh, no, it's in the junk drawer. Okay, I'll look in the junk drawer. Well, I don't see it. I don't know why. It should be right in the front of the junk drawer. Well, we don't see it, but maybe it's in the garage. Okay, I'll go look in the garage. Well, I don't see it in the garage. And when you open up the Ziploc bag, the Green Bay Packers product has mold all around. Now, I know cheese is moldy and all that, but this is like the bad mold all around the edges. It's got a really funky smell. Yeah, it smells bad. And you needed overtime to beat the Jets? The Packers had 199 yards of offense. That's it. 199 yards of offense. That is not togetherness. That is shared systemic incompetence. Is that it? That what that is? You're supposed to make a splash. These are the teams you want to play. Now, there is an old line, you don't want to play bad teams early because they don't realize they're bad. I'm relatively confident the Jets realize they're bad. I don't think you have to wait for week five or week six to say that the Jets are not a good team. So the Packers stayed together because apparently nobody could find the emergency exit. So congratulations, you beat the Jets in overtime. Whee! And suddenly, we're supposed to hand out oxygen masks because of the success of the Green Bay Packers staying together. So calling that reassuring, it's kind of like going down to the DMV and you pass the driving test. You're like, oh, man, I passed the driving test. Yeah, after you hit three cones and the instructor. But you did get it done. Congratulate. Way to go. Way to go. Meanwhile, we are living in a bizarro world in the NFL. What does that mean? Well, if you look around right now at this moment, heading into Monday Night Football, do you know who the top three passing yard leaders are through 2 weeks of the NFL season? No, you don't. No, you don't. Well, it turns out at number three, this is not a list, this is a big board. Number three is C.J. Stroud of the Houston Texans. That's right. Good old C.J. Stroud of the Texans. Put up some empty numbers here. Texans are 0-2. 0-2. But C.J. Stroud is number three in the entire NFL in passing yards. Okay, that's great. Number two would be Bryce Young. Bryce Young putting up some fattening of the stats against the Atlanta Falcons in the game on Sunday, and also not doing, making plays, but not winning plays the prior week when the Panthers put up all those numbers against the Bears. And the NFL leading passer, who you think it's Josh Allen? You go, no, it's not Josh Allen. No. Is it Lamar Jackson? No, it's not Lamar Jackson. Who is it? That would be Tyler Shuck. Tyler Shuck of the Saints is your NFL leading passer with 662 passing yards heading in to the game on Monday Night Football. It is the Ben Maller Show, 877-99 on Fox. That's 877-996-6369. Also on X, at Ben Maller. That's at Ben Maller. If you'd like to be part of the program and you can join the talk Festivus. Time now, though, for the Maller Riddle of the Day. You can answer the Maller Riddle of the Day on X at Ben Maller. We have your calls, also the Instant Advice Line coming up later this hour. But here is the Maller Riddle of the Day. Cowboys owner and GM Jerry Jones said after the Cowboys win over the Washington football team, he said, there is nothing more dangerous than blank. Again, Cowboys owner and GM Jerry Jones said following the latest Dallas win over those woebegone Washington, what used to be called the Redskins, he said there is nothing more dangerous than blank. That is the Maller Riddle of the Day. The answer, we'll get to it. We will do it next. However, it's the A block, and let's see if we can count what hour it is. Let's find out.
1: Number three.
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19: A gloomy Monday is in store with showers lingering before moving out during the evening. For our highs, we are going to be well below average near 57 degrees, and northeast winds will be around 10 to 15 miles per hour. Quieter weather is going to be back for Tuesday with highs near 64. From the Kelloland Live Doppler HD Storm Center, I'm meteorologist Jalen Borson.
20: Head to the Lions have to be to part ways with Dan Campbell. I believe Taylor, Mikey, I'm not certain. I believe the reason he was asking that is because he loves Dan Campbell. And I don't think there is a record that Dan Campbell can climb to or go down to in which Taylor could envision a scenario where he would want to get rid of Dan Campbell if indeed he owned the Detroit Lions. What were you trying to say, Taylor?
21: My argument was some NFL franchises have to just be content with being average to good.
22: Relevant.
21: Right. Relevant.
22: Okay.
21: Relevant. Before Dan Campbell, they had 5 winning seasons in 20 years.
20: Right.
21: Since Dan Campbell, they've had 4 winning seasons in his 5 seasons. This is his 6th season.
20: Right.
21: If you fire Dan Campbell, if you're Detroit,
20: yes,
21: which is why I don't think his seat's even lukewarm yet. If you fire him, you have to be 100% sure that Dan Campbell is the reason why you're not winning games.
22: See, every single win that Chicago has with Ben Johnson,
20: yeah,
22: and every time that Caleb Williams looks like the quarterback Stu Gotts thinks he is,
20: yes,
22: it's a mark against Dan Campbell.
20: Right.
22: Because everybody seems to think that it wasn't Dan Campbell. Yeah, sure, he was the head coach and he was the face, but it was Ben Johnson that really brought that Lions team from the dreck it was to what it became at its height.
20: And Aaron Glenn too, right? Who's now with the Jets. I mean,
22: I refuse to give him any credit. No, absolutely not.
20: I'm sorry.
21: But the Lions last.
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0: 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You know you want to hear it. Come on now. You've heard it already. Good. All right, you've already listened. 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In the meantime, you can be part of this show at 877-99 on Fox. That's 877-996-6369. Also on X at Ben Maller. That's at Ben Maller. You can say hello to Marky Mark. Pride of Chicago. He's in here. Hitting buttons. Mark, M-A-R-C, Ramsey, 64950 on X. And the Koopaloo, feeling better. The Broncos get a win. And you can say hello to Coop at a Bronco fan. Your comments can and will be used against you in the court of sports radio. So please act accordingly. Yeah, every once in a while you start thinking, well, Trevor Lawrence is actually a good quarterback, and then you see that. And you're like, nah, he's still mid. He's a mid-level quarterback. Yeah, double-digit lead, whatever it was. What were they up by? It was 13. Yeah, it was double-digit. 13-3, early third quarter. Got to nurse the game, get the win. And how do you nurse the game? Yeah. Not so much. Not so much. Not good.
1: Give some credit to the Broncos, Ben.
0: No credit. This was incompetence. Most games are lost, not one, Coop. And Trevor Lawrence, bad. Bad, bad, bad, bad, bad, bad, bad, bad. How about you make a play? Is that too much to ask? Is that too much to ask? Trevor Lawrence completed one pass in the fourth quarter of that game. One. Broncos outscored the Jags 14-0. Lawrence was 1 of 6 for 28 yards, and that's it. And that obviously the one play he connected on was a 28-yard pass play, but man. All right, let's take some calls. I got to pay off the riddle of the day before we take some calls. And here is the Maller riddle of the day. We go to football where Cowboys owner Jerry Jones, after the game against the team formerly known as the Washington Redskins, said, "There is nothing more dangerous than blank." All right, nothing more dangerous than blank. That is the Maller riddle of the day. Let's see, does anyone know the answer? And Donkey Sauces says, riding Roberto's school bus. Absolutely. And Michael says, glory hole, as Jerry likes to say there at a Bucky's. What else do we have? Page down. A hangnail from King Rory. That's his answer. Mosquitoes, guessed by Alf, the alien alpino. That's right, the most deadly thing on the planet is a mosquito. No one's making movies about deadly mosquitoes, right? They're not making horror movies about mosquitoes, but they're deadly. They'll kill you. What else do we have? Let's see here. Page down. Impaired Tony Romo behind the wheel from Eek in Roseville, Minnesota. Our buddy Timmy from Busco, Indiana writes in, says there's nothing more dangerous than a resourceful idiot. Yes. Beer farts from Johnny Q. And Georgia Boy says circumcising a mosquito is the answer. Rodney Dangerfield from JT the Wingman. Who else do we have? Page down. A lot of people just went with Jerry's favorite line there. Glory Hole as his answer. Incaterra says a member of the Maller militia who didn't get a shout out for his birthday. This is the legendary Incaterra. What else do we have? Page down. All right, we don't have time for all this. Do we have the audio on this? Can we play this? All right, we actually have the audio. I think we can play this. So this is Jerry Jones. Post game, he's walking over to the media. He loves to address the media. And here's Jerry Jones saying there's nothing more dangerous than, and then here's Jerry walking over there. Other people in suits around him. There's media there.
2: Nothing more dangerous than an old man with money.
0: Hey! All right. A lot of ambient noise. But Jerry said there is nothing more dangerous than an old man with money. There you go. That is the riddle of the day from Jerry Jones. Good old Jerry. Wonder how long he spends coming up with that stuff. Let's go to Gary, who's on Highway 94, driving around there with some hot Viking talk. Hello, Gary. Welcome.
3: Hey, Ben. Listen to you on Mondays as I have to drive to work to Jamestown, North Dakota. But nothing more dangerous than Dallas Turner coming around the edge. But my Vikings, I sat there watching all the talking heads talking about how the division is going to come down to Detroit, Chicago, and Green Bay. And they pretty much penciled the Vikings in fourth place. Who's sitting 2-0 now and in control of the division?
0: You will admit, though, Gary, I know you're excited. You've got your purple outfit on right now. But you will admit, in terms of impressive, the Vikings do not qualify as an impressive 2-0 team. Would that be an accurate statement?
3: Yeah, but they always seem to be in the thick of it when it comes to the division. And it's always seems like they are always underestimated.
0: Well, the thing about the Vikings now is you got through those two divisional games, and now you have a parade of suck lined up. Tampa Bay, Baker Mayfield. Boy, you think the Buccaneers wish they could get that contract they gave him back the way he's played to start the year? But you got the Bucs, the Dolphins, and the Saints. The Vikings, even as bad as their quarterback play is, and it doesn't matter whether Kyler Murray plays or Carson Wentz.

0: Now, if Kyler can come back from his concussion and just play halfway decent ball,
1: yeah.
0: Well, he's got Jefferson out there, you know, and he's got very good weapons to work with.
1: All right. Well, here's the deal. Listen. You sound like everyone in Arizona. If only Kyler Murray can just play okay, we'll be fine. And he didn't. Although, if you want to play video games, he'll be very good. Be safe there, Gary, on your drive to work or whatever you're doing. Well, is there going to be a celebrity breakup in broadcasting? You might remember at the end of last week, the Fox refugee Joe Buck signed a big extension. Big money, big money, big money, and wham! To stay at the small cable outfit there in Bristol, Connecticut. So he re-upped there. Now, Troy Aikman, his partner in crime on those NFL broadcasts. Well, Aikman revealed recently he has had no conversations with anyone about a contract extension, despite Joe Buck getting a mega deal. You think that's going to be awkward in the Monday night booth? And these guys are besties. They love each other, all that. You got Joe Buck getting the contract. And Aikman right now, nothing. Aikman said, quote, "I thought something would be done prior to the start of the season." He's in his lame duck year. He says, "I've never gone into a last year of a contract ever since I signed with the Dallas Cowboys." Well, welcome to my world, Troy. Doesn't feel that good, does it, when you're a lame duck? I've been a lame duck multiple times. Multiple times. He says, "So I thought that it would get done." Aikman said, "It's not." When it might get done, if it gets done, is anyone's guess. That sounds like they're not looking to keep Aikman around. A little shake up there. Interesting. Well, Aikman got pants. They went back and they took notes on everything he said in the game the other day, last Monday night. It was just terrible. Horrific. He's been pretty mid for a while, Aikman. These guys get a little comfortable and... It's like every Aikman, and I don't think Aikman's terrible, it's just a lot of the same, but he's feeding the lowest common denominator. Like the lowest common denominator are the Aikman fans, or the NFL fans that just want to hear meathead comments. Like Aikman's dialogue is good job, nice job, outstanding job, heck of a play, dial up a play, make a play, step up, make a play. That's it. You just change the names. Aikman doing a broadcast, and this goes back to his early days. It's good job by the coach, bad job. He didn't say bad job very much. He said nice job, outstanding job, heck of a play, dial up a play. You know, it's like tonight, Rams and Giants. Giants are down by a touchdown, and you got to dial up a play here. Yeah, you got to do it. You know, step up, got to make a play. It's like, okay, listen, we got it. We understand. Those are the things. That's fine. All right. Let's keep it going on the phones. Let's see. Who do we have here? Eeny, meeny, miny, mo. Let's say hello to... let's go to Nate in Kansas. Is Nate back or is he gone? I don't know. No one's talking. Who knows? Am I even here? Who knows? No, apparently Nate is not there, which is unfortunate. You know who is there, though? A man who's always there and never... vacates, ever. The man, the myth, the legend, Joe Burrow, who revealed that rib injury that he had this week, supposedly, he said it fixed itself. He said it, well, of course, he was goofing around, kidding, but he said it fixed himself in the game against the Texans. You know what fixed it for him, though? Would be the absolute incompetence of the Houston Texans offense. We're going to talk about this because C.J. Stroud, we'll get to this later, C.J. Stroud, setting a record for absolute incompetence at the quarterback position, despite having a sexy stat line in that game. Bill writes in, Hoosier Bill says, "The Vikings division sucks. It has sucked for 25 years, he says. That's the great Hoosier Bill, who always has a hot take on everything. Let's see, what else do we have? Page down. I can't read that. Well, one of the games that we have not spent too much time discussing, and for good reason, because you only have a limited amount of time, and you can't, what are you going to do? You can't talk about everything. But the Cleveland Browns got into the win column. And it is my belief that when the Cleveland Browns

0: beat somebody, that should be worth four losses to the team that they beat. So therefore, the Buccaneers, instead of being 0-2, should be 0-5. They lost last week, now they lose this week. And Baker Mayfield, another shaky performance. He got outplayed by Deshaun Watson. Deshaun Watson outplayed Baker Mayfield. Now, Baker, we talked a lot about his contract. He bitched and moaned about his contract and how he was upset and he's, I'm not negotiating and all this. So the Buccaneers, doing what all bad teams do, they panicked. And they're like, well, we got to keep Baker. We can't lose Baker. God forbid we lose Baker. And Baker is so far two games into the season. And is he not looking like the Baker Mayfield of the Cleveland Browns vintage back in the day? Because where I sit on this side of the microphone watching these games and flipping around and watching the Buccaneers offense and how bad and how mistake prone they have been to begin the year, Baker Mayfield, another interception in this game, although there were some other throws that could have been much worse, and Tampa did come back in the second half and make it somewhat competitive with the Cincinnati Bengals. However, Baker Mayfield had, in that game, not one, not two, not three. Well, actually, it was three. Three lost fumbles in the first game. So he had three lost fumbles in that game against the Bengals, and then this game had an interception, and my computer-like brain tells me that's four turnovers, plus a bunch of incomplete passes in this game. He was really all over the place. The weather was not great. There was a long delay in the fourth quarter of that game. It is the Ben Maller Show as we press on. We're going to have the Insta Advice Line, Unscreened Radio. We'll get to that. We'll do it next.
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12: I wanted to hate it. I'm a traditionalist in a lot of ways, Rob, and I'm like, come on. But then I thought about it. When I used to love bowl games, you know, when I was late teen, you know, mid 11, 12 to my late 20s, 30s, they used to matter, right? It used to be, hey, if Michigan didn't win a national championship, which is obviously very difficult to do, but they get you're going to be in a Rose Bowl, and you're going to be playing a USC or a Washington Cougar team that's really good. And it bowls matter. You want the Fiesta Bowl or the Orange Bowl or the Rose Bowl. Those games matter for something. And even some other bowl games. Like, you would just sit that whole week in between the big games and just enjoy bowl games. Now it's not like that. Now, anybody, players saying, if it's not college football, I don't want to do it. And they're saying, hey, well, why would I hurt my stock in the NFL draft? 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What if this? What if I'm Rob Parker and the worst case scenario happens with an injury? And so guys aren't playing. Teams don't want to play. Star quarterbacks aren't playing. 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
5: In two games, Josh Allen has now totaled 9 touchdowns. Josh Allen has had a number of incredible seasons, MVP seasons over the course of his career. What I've seen so far, this might wind up being his best, and that's bleeping scary. I mean, really, 9 touchdowns through 2 weeks. This is what it is for the guy. Like, this looks like it's going to be his best season in the NFL yet. And I mean, he has had MVP seasons. He has had incredible seasons. He has had in the middle of a Hall of Fame career. At the age of 30, this is going to wind up being his best season. He's had years with 35 touchdowns, 37 touchdowns. He's done everything. This looks like Josh Allen at his peak.
1: 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Ladies and gentlemen, this is The Odd Couple with Rob Parker and Kelvin Washington.
0: As good as Josh Allen has been, that defense has given up 31 points a game. And that's the part you have to look at. And especially, remember, they gave up all those points to the Texans, right? And their offense had been scuffling. Right now, on the stuff that we've seen, we can obviously say, hey, yeah, they're going to get better and they're going to have a historic run defensively in the postseason.
12: Yeah, but
0: if you told me they won 2 games and he had 9 touchdowns and the defense gave up a stingy 10 points in each of the games, now me and you are talking about a different conversation. Wow, what do they have going here and what could this possibly be? All I'm saying is I'm taking a whole look at the entire team and I'm not going to get on any bandwagon that's leaking oil.
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0: 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A reminder that the Ben Maller Show can go wherever you go. 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I know, it's rather shocking. 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
0: 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It's the Insta Advice Line, Unscreened Radio. 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That's 877-996-6369 if you'd like to be part of the live program. And here on this edition of the Insta Advice Line, who needs our advice? Well, there's a team that just had the worst two-game stretch to begin an NFL season since the 1920s. Been about 100 years, I believe. The Chargers losing back-to-back games to the lowly Raiders and the Cardinals. And that sounds bad. That sounds bad. And it doesn't just sound bad. It is bad for Jim Harbaugh's team, who's saying all the right things and then going out and riding the vomit comet when his team takes the field. The Charger team losing these first two games against an opponent as bad as the Raiders and the Cardinals. To put that in the proper context, you got to go into the hot tub time machine and go back. How far back? You got to go back. The nerds have looked it up. The last time something like this happened, all right, in the history of the NFL, you got to go back to 1926, a team called the Racine Tornadoes in 1926. So that's 100 years. The Chargers, the second team in NFL history to lose back-to-back games by double digits, with both coming at home against teams that had sub-200 winning percentages the previous season. And the Tornadoes, the other team to do it back in 1926. So advice to Jim Harbaugh and Herbert and the Chargers. Your advice to the Chargers and Mike McDaniel, the offensive coordinator. You're live on the air when you hear my voice at 877-99 on Fox. We'll start with you on line one. Hello, line one. You're on the air, line one. Go. All right. Hollering James. Still able to snore away. Let's go to... Thank you, James. Line two, you're on the air. It's the instant advice line for the Chargers, off to the 0-2 start. All right, let's go. Line three is next. It's the Insta Advice Line, Unscreened Radio. And for the Chargers, of course, you're on the air, line three. Hello.
4: It could be worse. You could be an Angel fan, too.
0: Well, that would be brutal. Yeah, that would be talking about a nightmare. Like you. You, of course. Ferg dog. Fergie. By the way, Fergie. I tried to get him to do the mailbag. He says, there's not enough money. We don't have enough money to pay him to do the mailbag. How about that? Ferg Dog said no to the mailbag. Let's go to you, line four. You're on the air, line four. Advice to Jim Harbaugh and the Chargers, line four.
5: Yeah, morning time. They said he put on 10 pounds of muscles. When?
0: Look at that. Rick in Maryland right there. Let's go to line five. It's the Insta Advice Line, 877-99 on Fox. These are unscreened calls. We're giving advice to Jim Harbaugh and the Chargers as they're in a rough patch right now. Hello, caller. You're on the air. Line five. Go, line five.
6: Isn't it nice to see Cam Akers fumble a ball for another team other than yours?
0: Yeah, well, listen, I don't want to talk about Cam Akers. That's Supermarket Steve. Let's go to line six. You're on the air, line six. It's the Insta Advice Line, Unscreened Radio for Jim Harbaugh and the Chargers and Justin Herbert and the entire group. Boy, what a mess they happen to be. Hello, you're on the Line 6. Go!
7: You ought to get struck on the butt by the lightning bolt of the strike of their helmet.
0: All right, yes, that's what they need, clearly. Clearly, that's the one thing that they're missing. By the way, fun fact here, Tua and McDaniel, all right, these two guys, since 2022, when Mike McDaniel has had Tua as his quarterback, they've averaged 25.3 points per game, his team. Anyone other than Tua, Mike McDaniel's teams have averaged less than 15 points a game in 15 games without Tua. So the Chargers clearly have to trade for Tua Tagovailoa. Line 1, you're on the air, Line 1. Hello, Line 1. Line 1 is not there. We'll go to Line 2. It's the Instant Advice Line, unscreened radio. We're giving advice to the Chargers off to the worst start in the NFL in 100 years. Line 2, you're on the air, Line 2. Go.
8: Big Lou's just like you. 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
0: All right, that sounded like kind of like Slug in Vegas. Let's jump over to line 5 at 877-99 on Fox. Line 5, you're on the air. We're giving advice to the Chargers off to the worst start in 100 years in the NFL.
9: I had no idea they was that old.
0: I know, right? They don't look that old. Jim Harbaugh looks kind of look old, Jim Harbaugh, but not 100 years old at all. Let's go over to line 6. It's the Insta Advice Line. You're listening to our live coverage. We are trained professionals. Do not attempt this at home. Line 6, you're on the air, Line 6. Hello.
10: Yo, the cheerleaders need to shave their cookies.
0: All right, let's go to Line 1. We'll go over to Line 1. Boy, there must be some kind of cosmic event here, what's going on here. Line 1, you're on the air, Line 1. Hello, Line 1.
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0: No, that's not as good. 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We'll do one more. 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
0: Line 5. You're on the air, Line 5. Go!
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0: York? All right, there it is. A little quicker, sir. You got to go a little quicker on that, Patrick.
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1: In the NFL on Sunday, Minnesota was a winner 9-3 at Chicago. Bears quarterback Caleb Williams left with a hamstring injury. Dallas got four touchdown passes from Dak Prescott and beat Washington 37-20. Washington QB Jaden Daniels left with a dislocated elbow. Wins for San Francisco and Seattle. Vegas 2-0 beat the Chargers 0-2. Denver came back to defeat Jacksonville. The Sunday night game in Kansas City went to the Chiefs in overtime, defeating Indianapolis 33-30. Patrick Mahomes, 382 yards passing, three touchdowns. Philadelphia won a close one at Tennessee 24-20. Green Bay came back for an overtime win at the Jets 20-17. Wins for Carolina and New England. Victories for Cleveland and New Orleans. Cincinnati won at Houston 20-6. In baseball, with a week left, Tampa Bay and Cleveland each with wins. Guardians have won five straight. I'm Steve DeSager.
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0: Melting steel, or just melting. Welcome in the beginning of another hour of the Ben Maller Show. We are in the air everywhere. Polka pals, as we scrape out the good stuff and put it here, there, and everywhere. Coast to coast, border to border, and beyond, on the vast and spicily powerful microphones of FSR emanating live from the stew. 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Now, Ozzy Waz and Jason the Diamond Man, they reached out to me and they said, hey, Maller, you know, we really want to know about that DraftKings. I said, are you sure you want to know about DraftKings? 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So the wait is over. Football is here. And so is DraftKings. 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The crown is yours. So our lead this hour is from the game that was played in the Commonwealth. Now, we'll work our way back to the Sunday night game as the Kansas City Chiefs. The Chiefs are back, baby. They are back as they win in overtime against a pathetic Colts defense. As Mahomes putting up big numbers, Kelsey looked like it was 6 years ago playing much younger. But we're going to focus in on what happened in the Commonwealth now. We'll get back to that game later on. The Steelers and Patriots, mano a mano. Did you watch? No. Well, this is in the early television window. Aaron Rodgers. P.U. What's next? Rodgers trying to take the blame, although he did it in a classic passive-aggressive way, as he also called out the coaching staff a bit. Rodgers trying to take some of the blame. Pittsburgh ended up scoring how many points? Not one, not two, but 3 points in a loss to the New England football team. 20-3, the final. Rodgers said his performance, quote, wasn't good enough, and stressed that the Steelers players need to look at themselves rather than point fingers. All the standard nonsense. Rodgers also said, gotta watch the tape. Gotta watch the tape. He said Rodgers finished 23 of 39 for 187 yards passing, 4 sacks, one of them a sack that he will feel when he is in his 60s. Heck, he's going to feel it right now. My God, it was just bad. Rodgers blindsided. Most of the time, sacks are on the offensive line. On the quarterback, rather. This was on the offensive line. Most of the time we point out that the quarterback's got to get rid of the ball quicker. It's on the quarterback. This time it was on the offensive line. So he was sacked 4 times. One of them a blindside, just destroying, tear the body apart type hit. And so through 2 games, Rodgers has thrown just 1 touchdown pass on 79 pass attempts. The Pittsburgh offense continues to flutter and sputter. It's a hot mess. Well, here is Rodgers here, and this is what I was talking about. Rodgers commenting, I wasn't good enough. But listen to his conversation about the coaching staff led by Mike McCarthy. Take a listen. Let's go to the audio tape.
1: I mean, a game like today where there wasn't a lot of flow to it, we need to be better, and it starts with me at, like, making sure Mike knows what's working, what's not working, our coaches know. And so we can call stuff that, we feel like has a better chance.
0: All right, So that's his way of passively, aggressively saying Mike McCarthy is a boob and doesn't know what he's doing, and so I have to spoon feed Mike McCarthy because he's bad at his job, and so I have to let him know, and it's going to sound like I'm really the one being the bigger man, but really I'm throwing him under the proverbial team plane. All right, there you go. Now the Steelers have a lot of problems. They went out and got their forever wide receiver, DK Metcalf, who is now a plodding possession receiver with hands of stone. DK Metcalf, they targeted him 9 times. He only caught 4 passes for 27 yards for the Steelers. Now, that sounds familiar because if you remember in week number one, back in week one, DK Metcalf was targeted 10 times. He had 4 catches. So that means my computer-like brain tells me 19 targets for DK Metcalf, and that's only 8 catches, which I don't think is good. Oh, you're so mean, Maller! Why are you going to be so mean? What's wrong with you? He's trying! Oh, my God! Oh, yeah, what is the catch rate? My computer-like brain tells me that is a percentage which is embarrassingly low. Embarrassingly low is the percentage. All right, so that is a good jumping off point. Let us discuss the question. How are things looking right now for Mike McCarthy and his Pittsburgh Steelers offense? McCarthy made his bread and butter as an offensive coach before he became a head coach. So how are things looking for Mike McCarthy's Steelers offense with Aaron Rodgers and his current performance or lack thereof? So my views on this, I've got Waffle, Pep, and won the election. And we will combine all of these things together, and we're going to go fishing, which would be more productive than watching the Steelers' offense. Just go out and go fishing somewhere. You won't catch anything, but you'll be better off. Yeah, that's it. And we'll also have a little gabagool, the baba ganoush, and some jambalaya. Now, first of all, how are things looking for Mike McCarthy and the Steelers' offense? So we look at the AccuWeather forecast, and it calls for gloomy with a side of doom as Pittsburgh is being charbroiled on a weekly basis. Whose harebrained scheme was it to bring back Aaron Rodgers and Mike McCarthy? It's hard to believe that this team's been outfoxed, even though they did beat Atlanta. That's more about how bad Atlanta is, but my God, same deal. So you got Watt, right? TJ Watt and the defense holding up the roof while Aaron Rodgers and the offense strip away the load-bearing walls. That doesn't seem like it's a good formula. Watt's unit allowing 13 points. Remember, the Patriots, one of the offensive scores, one of the touchdowns they scored was not because of the offense. It was because of the mistake in the game. But anyway, Watt and the defense allowing 13 points. Rodgers, so far, 2 games in, the Steelers are averaging 8 points a game, which I don't think is good. I don't think. 8 points, that's not really an offense when you score 8 points a game. That's a clerical error on the scoreboard. And who goofed, I've got to know. So Mike McCarthy claims, and he talked about this before the game, that he was trimming back the playbook. Apparently, when coaches say, and this has always been my position, when coaches say, hey, we're going to cut back the playbook, it's too complicated, that's a coach's way of saying my players are idiots and they don't know the playbook. That's always been my position. When I hear a coach say we've got to dumb it down, well, they say that because they're frustrated. Coaches love multiple plays, and they love to brag about their playbook. And when their players, their employees, are that stupid, they don't know how to run the plays, it drives them crazy. So at 8 points per game, you could print the playbook of the Pittsburgh Steelers on a Waffle House placemat. Meanwhile, Aaron Rodgers insists, I got to look at the film. He said that multiple times. At some point, that film needs to be rated R. It's an analytical escape, a hatch that really answers nothing. Got to look at the film. Did you not watch the film from last week? Rodgers is 42. You're not waiting for the cake to bake here. This is not a long-term situation. The timer already went off. And as we said earlier, Rodgers looks like a guy that should be hosting some fanboy jock podcast where ex-jocks go and yap away. The reunion was sold a bid as Back to the Future, and it worked out in Green Bay. And so far, instead of Back to the Future, it's been grumpy old men in jock straps and shoulder pads. That's it. And Rodgers and that offense flying the vomit comet, and there's really no end in sight for that Steeler offense. Like, how does it get easier? I said, well, the Patriots have a good defense, fine. Okay. But everyone's got a bunch of first-round, second-round picks on their defense. So you look at the wide-angle lens here of the Pittsburgh Steelers. Well, they're 1-1, and they get the Bengals next week, and then they play the Browns. I mean, there's a lot of these teams are about the same. They're kind of middling teams. There's a lot of middling teams in the NFL. But the way the Steelers play, they're like a lower-level middling team. You feel me on that? All right, now, secondly, on the New England side of things, the Patriots earned their first win after gagging away that game in Seattle, and it was a costly win. A number of key injuries. I think the number I saw was six either starters or key players hurt for the Patriots, some of them out for the season. They did get the win, beating Pittsburgh 20-3. And the offense, we mentioned this, the mistake. There was only 13 points generated on offense for the Patriots. Now, Drake May, who also was wobbly and shaky for the second consecutive week, as we pointed out, his new nickname is Drake May when he plays like that. And it was another Drake May performance as the Super Bowl runner-up last year. Drake May, no touchdown passes. He had one interception and just mediocre, passer rating below 80, which is not particularly good. Now, Ben Volen, longtime Patriot writer, asked Mike Vrabel postgame whether Drake May might be, quote, pressing a little too much, which is the colloquial term for he sucks, but we can't say he sucks, so we're going to say he's pressing a little too much. Now, Vrabel, do you think Vrabel, A, confirmed that, yes, his quarterback, Drake May, or as we call him, Drake May, was pressing a little too much? B, no comment, or C, no. Vrabel dismissed the line of questioning, saying, nope, just trying to win the game, Ben, is what he said. And then, later on, Vrabel snapped. He said, you're not going to ruin my Sunday, but I'll come back to you tomorrow. He said, all right. So the question, did Patriots coach Mike Vrabel expose himself, not like with Diana Rossini, but did Patriots coach Mike Vrabel expose himself by getting defensive over a perfectly legitimate line of questioning regarding his quarterback? So, ding, ding, ding, ding, ding, ding, ding. Yes, yes. Vrabel treated a rather innocent question like someone insulted his babushka's meatloaf. You don't talk bad about my babushka's meatloaf. What's wrong with you? He insisted that nobody was going to ruin his Sunday. But there you go. Drake May out there seemed perfectly capable of ruining plenty of people's Sundays the way he's been playing to begin the year. And if there's nothing to worry about, if there's nothing at all that Drake May is doing that you don't like, then why react like that? Like, it obviously hit a nerve, right? Anyway, just listen to the tone. Here's just to prove I'm not lying. Here's Mike Vrabel. Let's go back and listen to what he had, this interaction with the Patriot writers. Take a listen.
2: Mike back here. 13 points by the offense a week after just scoring 10. Just what's your concern level with Drake May and the offense right now? And are you worried he's maybe pressing a little too much?
3: No, just trying to win the game, Ben. You're not going to ruin my Sunday, but I'll come back to you tomorrow. Thanks, bud.
0: All right.
4: Mike, related to that, it looked like
3: Drake... Me, you neither. You're not going to ruin it either.
2: Mike back here.
0: All right. Don't want to ruin... Brave. You know, he needs a massage from Diana Rossini. That would make his day. He'd be much happier if he had a little massage there. By the pool? Drinking cocktails? Yes? Who says no? All right. Too soon? No? Not too soon? Well, we know if May was humming along, Vrabel would be out there bragging. Instead, he's barking a little bit, a little barking. He came across as perturbed, condescending would be a word we would use for that, reacting like somehow the Boston media there accidentally opened the trap door where they were hiding the May problems. And when you go, it's kind of like, when you go to Baskin Robbins, May right now is not that smooth French vanilla. He's extra chunky, rocky road. And when the boys over there at Pep Boys look under the hood in Foxborough, there's some wires that are missing, and there's some check engine lights on the dashboard. The doohickey is processing, it's buffering, it's processing, it's buffering, it's processing, it's buffering. Mayday, mayday, mayday! All right, meanwhile, final thought. To franchise quarterback guy, not playing like franchise quarterback guy. So the big story, one of the big stories in Houston, not that there's many around the Texans, was that, hey, do we pay the quarterback? Do we not pay the quarterback? Now, the Texans did the right thing. They did not cave in and pay C.J. Stroud. And right now, they're looking okay. The Texans lost 20-6 to Cincinnati. They fell to 0-2. However, the most misleading box score you could possibly have, C.J. Stroud. We talk about Dak Prescott being the stat bandito. Well, kick back, relax, and enjoy C.J. Stroud, who attempted 55 passes in the loss to Cincinnati. 55 passes for 353 yards. No touchdowns, no interceptions. A passer rating of around 75. Now, we are told by those that keep track of such things that C.J. Stroud became the first quarterback in NFL history to throw for 350 or more passing yards, have no interceptions, while his team scored fewer than 10 points. You know how hard it is to put up those kind of numbers and not score? They scored 6 points. That's it. The Texans scored 6 points. Yikes. All right, question. Does C.J. Stroud, because I've been hearing some of the noises, like, well, it's not on him. Does C.J. Stroud get a mulligan because he did his job in the Texans' loss? So I don't even know how you would come up with that. Like, how did he do his job? You know, there's no mulligan for C.J. Stroud. The stat line is like, it's like the Universal Studios Hollywood back lot. A beautiful facade, and it's just plywood and paint. Nothing behind it, right? Nothing behind it. And sure, 353 yards sounds terrific. It sounds splendid. 353 yards sounds really, really good. Until you notice the giant six on the scoreboard. And Stroud did not have a bad statistical afternoon. He had an entirely meaningless afternoon for the Houston football team. There is a difference there. His passing yards, 353, should have been sponsored by Ruffles. A lot of empty calories, a lot of empty calories. Now, the good news is C.J. Stroud comfortably won the election as the mayor of Between the 20sville. He is the mayor of Between the 20sville. Congratulations. Where have you gone, Nico Collins? Because I am not good enough with mid-level wide receivers to get the ball into the end zone. That's essentially what C.J. Stroud proved in this particular game. So he is the mayor of Between the 20sville, population irrelevant. The red zone for the Texans became the Bermuda Triangle. Drives went in, touchdowns never came out. They had four trips the Texans did to the red zone, 0-4. 0-4. That means that Houston has now gone, I believe, 16 consecutive possessions without a touchdown. Oh, you're being mean, Maller! I know. I'm the schmuck for pointing it out. As Jim Rome used to say back in the day, he taught me in the jungle there, that this is the ultimate stats are for losers. Stats are for losers, because truly the only stat that matters, scoreboard! Scoreboard! How's that working out? Not good. Not the good. At least the Texans didn't sign C.J. Stroud to a big contract like the Chargers did with Justin Herbert. The Chargers at 0-2. The worst start in the NFL at 0-2, considering the opponent, in 100 years. Way to go. Show me your lightning bolt. No, keep it in your pants. It is the Ben Maller Show. as we are working our way through the overnight. If you'd like to be part, 877-99 on Fox. That's 877-996-6369. Also on X, at Ben Maller. That's at Ben Maller. Now, straight ahead, we have a case of when broadcasters do not listen. When they do not listen, we'll get to that. And has Tom Brady violated federal law? Has Tom Brady violated federal law? We'll get to that as well. And we will do it next. However, it is a block party kind of a day. It is the A block. Let's see. What hour is it? Let's see if we can find out. What hour is it right now? Here we go.
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0: Oh, Lorena, you have never sounded better. 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
24: Temperatures are going to stay cool again for your Monday, with highs getting to around 57 degrees and northeast winds at 10 to 15 miles per hour. There is a chance for more showers before we start to dry out during the evening. Our skies will then become partly cloudy on Tuesday with a high of 64. From the KiloLand Live Doppler HD Storm Center, I'm meteorologist Jalen Borson.
8: $61,000. And most people that live in Cleveland love Cleveland. They're proud of Cleveland. They wouldn't move if you allowed them to. They love their Browns. They love Cleveland. They like the toughness of the city. And they make $61,000 a year. Not knocking it, just saying that's the number. Yet the quarterback, the pro athlete with $230 million guaranteed, has made himself a victim for 5 years in Cleveland, Deshaun Watson. Grumbling, he's the victim. People aren't they're not realistic. Here's his latest tone-deaf comment at the microphone.
9: I think personally, I think all that is for the media. I mean, I think the media has this expectation that I'm supposed to throw 400 yards and 5 touchdowns every week. So until that happens, I guess it's going to be the same situation. So again, my job is to make sure I'm operating well so we can try to get a win and keep moving forward from there.
8: There is not a single member of the Cleveland media, in fact, in the North American sports media, that has demanded that Deshaun Watson throw for 400 yards a week and have 5 touchdowns. There are a lot of red flags with Deshaun. I'll just keep it classy and talk about the lack of self-awareness. He's in his 5th year in Cleveland. He's been able to start 20 games. They gave him $230 million guaranteed. Look out. You do the Google. How many times he's thrown for 300 yards. That's it. Rarely available.
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0: 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Yapping away here, you and I, side by side in the early morning hours now. Don't forget, Fifth Hour Podcast every weekend. We just had a brand spanking new weekend, three new episodes of the Fifth Hour Podcast. You can go back and check those episodes out later on today and enjoy. Now, Jerry Jones getting very cozy. We'll get to that in a minute. 877-99 on Fox is the number. 877-996-6369. You can also say hello on the X Machine at Ben Maller. That's at Ben Maller. Cowboy game. Tom Brady there and Jeff Bezos. And Lauren Sanchez getting all cozy with Jerry Jones before Jerry went out and pointed out that there's nothing more dangerous than an old guy with money. An old guy with money. Watch out. All right, let's go to the phones. We'll say hello to E-Dog, who's on Long Island. Hello, E-Dog. Welcome. You're on the Ben Maller Show on Fox. What's up, E-Dog?
1: Hey, Ben, how you doing? I'm top of the morning to you. How you doing?
0: If I was any better, I would not be taking your call. But I am taking your call. Here I am.
1: Okay, cool. Yeah. Now, you know what, Melissa, right?
0: Yeah, me and Melissa go way back, yeah.
1: Anyway, you know what she says to me? She said, Derek, guy, you do two things for me. I love your personality. And to keep it clean, you're hung like a horse.
0: Yeah. Okay. Thank you. Let's say hello to Keg Drinking Steve, who's next in Kansas City. He was doom and gloom about the Chiefs. Not anymore, though.
2: Oh, man. The final boss is back. You can't. You know how? Why are we getting such high ratings for all these games? You know we're going to win anyway, but they just love to watch us. Oh man, Taylor looks so good in her $40 Aaron Andrews tank top, pointing at her ring. It was so beautiful. The Nikki Glaser promo was perfect. I mean, it just can't. It can't get any better. I'm just fascinated by why the ratings are so huge for these games every week. It's the third biggest Monday night game of all time. This will probably be one of the biggest ratings ever.
0: Oh, so you're back now. Just for the record, Keg Drinking Steve is back to being a propaganda arm of the Kansas City Chiefs. Is that accurate?
2: Listen, if NBC is leaning into this thing too, I'm loving it. If they're going to taunt their audience Before Sunday night, I am all in on this leaning into Chiefs hatred campaign. This is my dream.
0: Well, the Nikki Glaser thing.

0: they had bad character like Tom Brady and the rest of the New England Patriots. You know, they just like them. They just dislike them because they win all the time.
1: Well, you definitely don't want to question the character of the Chiefs, especially when they're out racing around the streets of Dallas. You don't want to question that at all because they might run you over. They might run you over and have to go to the hospital. I'm just saying.
0: Now that's just that's all been adjudicated. no one's been suspended for deflating footballs yet from the league when convicted of taping video at the Super Bowl and cheating to win a Super Bowl, so that it's a small error, but
1: it's just a small little thing, you know.
0: I have to congratulate NBC for reading the feeling the pulse of America and calling America out on their hypocrisy. And Nikki Glaser was the perfect person to do it.
1: What happened?
0: It.
1: Well, hold on a second. Wait. So I thought I had read that the NFL or herself, what's her name? Taylor Swift. She didn't want to be seen on television that much. And they'd cut back. Like, really? It doesn't seem like. I guess that's over with now. They're all into it, man. They're fully embracing.
0: I'm completely in the Nikki Glaser camp. I want more cutaways to Taylor and her ring and her Aaron Andrews.
1: All right, go away. All right, enough of you. You're annoying me. Go away. I'm glad you're feeling better. Our buddy, Keg Drinking Steve, who at one point, he must have been on the heavy meds. He was very negative. Things were not going to go well for the Chiefs. Now all of a sudden he's back. Let's say hello to Marcel, who's in Brooklyn, the mean streets of Brooklyn. He's from the baddest part of town. Hello, the one and only Marcel in Brooklyn.
2: The myth, the legend, the still dynasty is back here, Ben, Lorena, and Coopty Luke. Good morning to all of you.
1: Hello to Lorena. She's been very quiet on this show. I don't know why Lorena's been so quiet. I don't understand.
2: Oh, I don't know why she was, too, instead. Wow.
1: Wow. All right, so did you see the big Tom Brady story? Did you see that?
2: Oh, from the New England Patriots. Duh.
1: Well, he's not playing... Oh, did he play for the Patriots? Now, that would be breaking news if he played for the Patriots.
2: Oh, yes, it is.
1: Is that right? Are you reporting that? He played for the Patriots in that game on Sunday?
2: No, but he is a commentator on Fox instead, or CBS, I think. Whatever.
1: I gotcha. All right. Well, no, Tom Brady was reacting to the Jaden Daniels play. You saw Jaden Daniels got hurt again for Washington, right? And all that.
2: From the Commanders? Wow. I'm in shock for the people of our nation's capital right there.
1: Yeah. All right. So let me get the point. So they showed the replay on the broadcast, and Tom Brady blurted out, oh, S word. Poopy. He said the S word, Marcel. He said
2: what?
1: The S word. Yes. What should we do with Tom Brady? What should we do?
2: Is he wrong instead?
1: Well, that's a violation of the Federal Communications Commission.
2: That's correct. The FCC.
1: All right, let's check in. We have an FCC historian. Let's find out what punishment we should give him. Let's go to Mike. Mike, what punishment should we give Tom Brady, Mike? What do you have? What kind of punishment for Brady? He said the S word on television when he saw the injury to Jaden Daniels.
2: Oh, my. This is a good instead.
3: Welcome to the show, idiot.
2: What did he say to us?
3: Excuse me, sir?
2: Can you believe you said the I word,
3: you interrupt,
2: Mike, the idiot con? What is wrong with you?
1: Is that the I word? Wait. That's the I word?
3: Idiot.
1: I
3: word.
1: I didn't realize
3: that. The punishment for Tom Brady is he should listen to your stupid calls. That would be torture. He would rip off his head. And when Coop comes to New York, you should put him up if your mama will give you permission. Would you put Coop up?
1: Oh, that's right. Marcel, Coop's coming to New York. Can he stay with you?
3: Yes. Oh,
2: absolutely. And without the Mike the Idiocon saying from Boston, I hope your patrons are so proud of yourself thanks to the great win.
1: How much are you going to charge Coop if he stays at your spot?
2: Ooh, I give you $50.
1: All right, so Coop, Now, Coop, you are going to be staying at the Projects in Brooklyn, but you get, for $50 a night, you know, it's fine, right?

0: you know,
1: she just said he'd give me $50.
0: Oh, you'd pay? Oh, I thought. Oh, wait, Marcel, you're going to give him money to stay? What kind of food? What kind of food can he eat, Marcel, if he stays at your place?
2: Poodles and noodles. Exactly.
0: Cool. That's exciting.
2: It's one of
0: yeah.
2: child's best friends.
0: Are you near the train station right there, Marcel? Is there a nice train station there?
2: It's going to be F or N trains or R trains instead. But please beware, people. This is private. You don't say this to my parents.
0: Yes, yeah, very private. We will not tell your parents. Coop, does Coop need to bring anything or just show up with his wife? Yeah?
2: Well, that's the case. The answer is yes.
0: Okay. I don't know what the question was, but very nice. All right. Thank you. All right.
2: I have the player of the morning from Sunday Night Football as week two of the NFL takes place in just a few. But in the meantime, four picks, and let's get into it, shall we? Ben, I would love to start with you.
0: Well, thank you. Very kind that you would love to start with me. I think Marcel in Brooklyn had pizza. Pizza. That's what I'm going with. Pizza.
2: Pizza it is, and a double mix match. It is.
0: All right. Go ahead. Mark, you like to play food picks. We're trying to guess. This is the most exciting game on radio. What Marcel had for dinner yesterday?
2: Oh, wait a minute. Mark is filling in for Lorena?
3: Thank you so much.
4: Oh, my God. Marcel.
0: Thanks for listening. He's been here for
2: Thanks
0: 4 hours, but I appreciate
2: it. Idiot people.
3: Thanks
2: what do you
3: listening.
2: Got there?
4: Thanks for listening.
0: Yeah, that's a bad job by you,
2: Thanks
0: Marcel.
2: That means
3: you had a chicken pot pie.
2: By him.
0: Chicken pot pie. Chicken pot pie.
2: Chicken pot pie is not a mixed match. I'm All sorry, right. idiot Mike. Con, but you're out.
0: Michael, no, that was Mark. You yelled at the wrong guy. What are you doing?
2: I'm so sorry, Mark. I'm so sorry, Mark. What you got there from last night?
3: Occupational hazard.
2: What?
0: He has no idea what that is.
3: It's the Ben Maller Show. Keep going.
0: Yes. Mike the Leprechaun, what do you think he had? Quickly.
2: It's Mike the Idiot.
4: I had pizza.
2: Oh, double mixed match it is.
4: Yes.
2: Right.
4: I win.
2: No, you're not. Coop. No, you're
0: Coop.
2: Not. Keep listening.
0: All right,
2: keep
0: stop.
2: Listening. Don't say a
0: Coop,
2: thing.
0: Please. My God, I got a headache.
1: Marcel, I think you had sushi.
2: Not a mixed match it is.
1: Oh.
2: And sorry, I'm so Coop. Sorry about the saying things about it, Mark. But in the meantime, back to these two men, Mike the Idiot Con and Ben. Pizza it is.
0: All right. Thank you, Marcel. Appreciate
2: and
0: it.
2: Don't last not forget, the player of the morning goes to Patrick Mahomes. He's got 32-47
0: all
2: with 383
0: right,
2: yards.
0: All right, nobody. Thank you. We have now moments away. Thank you, Marcel. Get all worked up. Give you a little extra time. We have the Maller Militia feud. Who wants to play the Maller Militia feud? Come on down if you'd like to play the Maller Militia feud. This is your opportunity to have a little razzle-dazzle. 877-99 on Fox. The Maller Militia feud is next.
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7: landscape for quarterbacks getting into the draft this year, and you're way more excited because all of these guys have more football that they will have played to own their craft and to get better and impress evaluators. Whereas if all these guys came into the league last year, you'd say, okay, well, they're quarterbacks, so they're going to go early because they're, you know, they're quarterbacks, but it would be more if we're taking a chance and hoping they will succeed and proceed. Now, this year, all the guys I just mentioned, these guys are all showing another year of college football, another year showing we're better. Arch Manning already looks like he is better. The comeback against Ohio State, you know how good Moore is. Another year for him is just going to be incredibly valuable. Chambliss again showing you that he's one of the top three quarterbacks in all of college football. So, you know, these guys getting this extra year, now they're legitimately going to get drafted high. There's much more tape on them. Schools, teams can be a little bit more discerning, disc-taking them because we need a quarterback, even though it's probably might not align with our vision. But if you pick high in the draft this year, you are really excited because you have tons of playmakers at quarterback that you can draft at the top. You're not going to have to reach for them. You're not going to have to get lucky on day two. It's not going to be, well, maybe we'll trade into the back end of the first round, hopefully get our Jackson Dart. No, the guys are going to be there. Now, the difficult part is always, well, are we going to make the right choice? Because people forget that part. Oh, look at all the quarterbacks here. No, but you got to pick the right one. You got to make sure you pick the right. Oh, yeah. Because that's where the Jets and the Browns, they always fail. Hey, all these great quarterbacks here. Who are we going to pick? Well, whatever we pick is going to be wrong. So
5: 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This is Two Pros and a Cup of Joe.
9: I'm sure like the Buffalo Bills did to the Detroit Lions yesterday, they put all of that to bed.
10: Were you noticing some obvious differences between Joe Brady and Sean McDermott?
11: If you are looking at why, and I'll keep going back to this throughout the course of the season, and this might upset Bills fans, but I mean, it's just an objective view. You moved on from Sean McDermott because you thought he hit a ceiling.
9: Yes.
11: And you now have a team that, very potent offensively, that wasn't going to change. Joe Brady was your offensive coordinator. That was not going to change. But now you have a defense that's giving up, at least in back-to-back games, 30 or more points. That doesn't equate to winning a Super Bowl. And there's a lot of time left. This team can still build and improve and get better defensively. But if we're being honest with ourselves, like, that's a concern if I'm a Bills fan. As good as we look offensively, we've looked good in the past offensively.
5: 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And now, Steve Covino.
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0: The Ben Maller Show on Fox Sports Radio. We've been here all night. You likely only hear a little sliver. It's a little sliver of what's going on in these parts. So if you would like to support the show, we recommend the Ben Maller Show podcast. It has no calories. 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It's all 4 hours, each hour individually packaged. 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And that is today. I looked at it. It is 3.1 seconds. 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So check out the Ben Maller Show podcast wherever you get your podcasts. And don't forget about the Fifth Hour podcast as well, with, of all people, Hollering James on the mailbag on Sunday. So check it out. You will not regret it. Again, Ben Maller Show podcast, Fifth Hour podcast. Thank you, thank you, thank you.
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5: The Lakers?
6: I believe the answer is the Clippers.
3: That is the top answer. 40 points. It's Maller Militia Feud.
0: And come on down. Let's play the Maller Militia Feud. We welcome in our contestants. We have Eeny, Meeny, Miny, Moe. Jason is in the state of lovers, Virginia. Hello, Jason. Welcome.
7: How you doing, Ben?
0: What's going on,
7: Ben,
0: here, Jason?
7: How are you?
0: Try to control your emotion.
7: Right, I know. I'm so jacked about this.
0: I know. It's a dream come true. I got you. All right, Jason, you're going to play, and we have Aaron in Minnesota. What's going on, Aaron? Welcome. Aaron?
7: I'll win by default.
0: There he is. There's Aaron right there. He can complete more passes than Carson Wentz. So, yeah. Not that hard.
7: That's a good one.
0: All right, gentlemen, your name is your buzzer, and we'll go whoever answers first will go until they get one wrong. And Coop and Marky Mark, Coop, one or two?
8: One.
0: Two. One. All right, gentlemen, we are, what, a day away now from the start of fall? So here we go. 100 people surveyed. Top five answers are on the board. And name a smell you associate with fall. Name a smell you... All right, Aaron.
9: Pumpkin.
0: Yeah, we'll take that. Pumpkin pie was what we were looking for, but we'll take pumpkin. Pumpkin pie, pumpkin, sure. All right, Aaron, good job by you. You got the first one right. There are one, two, three, four answers left, Aaron. Name a smell you associate with fall.
9: How about apples?
0: Apples, that is also. There you go. Good job by you. All right, apples is there. Jason's doing his own commentary, by the way.
9: Yeah,
0: all right, Aaron, you've got two going, and there are three answers left. Name a smell you associate with the time of the year we're heading into, fall.
9: Burning leaves, burning fire.
0: Which answer did you give?
9: Burning leaves.
0: Yeah, there you go. That was the number one answer. Aaron making a mockery of the game. And there's two answers left. Two answers left. What do you got? What do you got, Aaron? You're doing very well.
9: I'm stuck now. I got
0: you're stumped. All right. Well, you got three right. You got the number one answer. And, Jason, here's your chance to get on the board. Two answers left. Name a smell you associate with fall. 100 people surveyed. There are two answers left on the board.
7: I would say the coming of winter.
0: Look at Aaron rubbing it in. Aaron, you want to give it another shot? Anything else?
9: I got nothing. I can't think of anything.
0: All right. Jason, you want to give it another shot here? Something.
7: No.
0: Something smell. Involves the weather. It involves the weather. No?
7: Yeah.
0: Think about.
7: Possibly snow. No.
0: Actually, rain. Rain was on there. Smell
7: rain.
0: Of rain.
7: Oh.
0: Smell of rain. And campfire was the other one.
7: Really?
0: You guys have, Yeah, people love their campfires. About that.
7: Okay. Okay.
0: All right. Gentlemen, thank you for playing. Thanks for listening, more importantly. Aaron, you are the winner here. I saw a documentary on why everything, people love the smell of rain. It's actually not the smell of rain. It's the rain unleashes stuff in the grass and the trees, and that's what people love. There's a, I forget what it's called. And I probably should know what it's called to talk about it, but I saw the documentary a while ago, and I was like, well, yeah, the rain unlocks this thing that humans love, the smell of, which is actually buried in the grass and the trees, and it's just, it cleans everything up.
3: 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The Odd Couple with Rob Parker and Kelvin Washington. 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
1: The Chiefs beat the Colts in overtime in the Sunday night NFL game, 33-30. Harrison Butker was 4-for-5 on field goals, including the game-winning 40-yarder. Denver came back to beat Jacksonville 20-13. Wins for Seattle and Las Vegas. Dallas beat Washington 37-20, but Washington quarterback Jaden Daniels left with a dislocated elbow. Minnesota won at Chicago 9-3. Bears quarterback Caleb Williams left with an apparently serious hamstring injury. San Francisco all over Miami 35-13. Carolina won 34-3 at Atlanta. Philadelphia on a late TD won at Tennessee 24-20. And Green Bay came back to win in overtime at the Jets 20-17. Ole Miss is up to number 4 in the new AP College Football poll. In baseball, with a week left in the regular season, Atlanta clinched the NL East crown, beating Houston 4-2. Wins for Arizona and San Diego. I'm Steve DeSager.
2: Hello!
0: Good morning to all. 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
0: Jonas Knox.
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0: It's two pros and a cup of Joe, Fox Sports Radio. It's LeVar Arrington. It's Brady Quinn. It's Jonas Knox with you here. You do know you can find this show on the iHeartRadio app. You can always find us there. 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And how the hell are we feeling here on this Monday morning?
1: Man, good morning. Good morning, guy. Yeah.
0: A lot going on, man. A lot going on, Bar. Your Minnesota Vikings just off to a torrid start. They are 2-0 in the NFC North. Skull Nation is out feeling good about things, and the Minnesota Vikings get it done yesterday. We got quarterback injuries. Your former team, the Washington Commanders. Jaden Daniels is banged up again. Not a great day for that quarterback draft class sitting at 1-2 when it came to the health, considering Caleb Williams goes down, and then you got Jaden Daniels going down with a dislocated elbow yet again.
1: Yeah, I mean, it was a – I'm always nervous to say really, really good day, entertaining day of football, because I just don't – sometimes I don't understand where you guys, you know, come from with saying it was bad. I thought it was a good day of football yesterday. The Colts played their tails off. Played. I don't know. Maybe above their heads. Not sure. But the Kansas City Chiefs are for real, man. Patrick Mahomes had to remind everybody that he's Patrick Mahomes. He's still Patrick Mahomes, even still on the men's, so to speak. Who knows how far, you know, how much better he can be as he gets more and more, you know, healthier from, you know, and more confidence from that surgery that he had. And Kenneth Walker he's a bad mamma jamma, man. I know Seattle is off to a great start. They're playing very well. And listen, they replaced him through the draft, but that's a running back right there. And running the ball, even at the college level, running the ball, as you mentioned last week so well, it's the return of the running back, man. It's going to be exciting. This is an exciting season because you can tell that they're going back. These offensive coordinators are picking up the pieces to what football used to look like when you ran the ball.
0: Can I give you something that's going to make you happy, though? All right.
1: Sure.
0: So, because you mentioned you're not sure where we're coming from when it comes to, you know, what we consider good football or bad football. I'll say this. Brian Flores put the Bears offense in a clown suit yesterday.
2: Oh, I knew this was coming.
0: Soldier Field.
1: Yeah.
2: Knew this was coming.
0: So far, take a victory lap. The defense showed out, and all this
2: your Super Bowl team, buddy.
0: All this, that's right. All this talk, about you know, the Bears' offense, best offense ever, and Brian Flores. They didn't know who was blitzing, who was dropping into coverage. They were completely puzzled the entire game. And Mother Nature came in. Yeah, and actually watching that game, it looked like the Bears were the dome team. They just didn't handle the elements well. And then Caleb Williams goes down with the hammy. But yeah, man, Var's Super Bowl pick, the Minnesota Vikings, a stunner on this show when we made our preseason picks. And here we are. They're sitting atop the NFC North.
1: It's a gritty group, man. They get after it. They gave him no space, no real, you know, what they call a cage rushing. They gave him no real, I guess when he did break the pressure that was coming at him, his legs couldn't hold up. So I don't know. I don't know. His hamstring was like, no, I don't. I know we don't want to get caught, but.
0: Hey, where do you think you're going?
1: that's a gear that we've never used before. But if you want to try it, it's not. We're not going to do that today. I don't want to make fun of him getting hurt. I hope he heals quickly. That's a slow hamstrings. If he really popped it, that could be like 3 weeks or so, man. And it could be a little while before he gets back, but their defense did. They got after it, and they did it on the road, man. And so, I don't know. They're not a high-scoring team. I still think if they were to get Kyler Murray back and Kyler doesn't take any crazy shots and gets knocked out, there's the possibility that their offense could actually be more productive than what it is right now, and they could be a dangerous team if that were to happen. But maybe winning ugly with Wentz is the way. I don't know.
0: I would hope it would be more productive than it is now, because that wasn't
1: a lot of offense.
2: Well, look, weather played a factor, and I think these are two good teams, good defenses. It's fair to say that. But the hamstring issue, I mean, that dates back to the Pac-12 championship game. Caleb Williams had a long scramble in that game. We were at that there in Vegas for it. And I remember when he went down, completely changed that dynamic of the game. And that's the concern for, I think, Bears fans here is hamstrings are tricky. You know, that could be something that it takes 4 weeks, could 6 to 8, depending on the severity. And the way he was acting after the injury, it feels like it's going to be more than the 6 to 8 portion of things. So if you're a 1-1 football team, and you're missing 6 games.
0: Now,
2: I mean, that's brutal for their chances to make the playoffs.
0: Now, let me ask you this. All right. Because, he was crying. He was going, he was carted off into the locker room. If it comes back that it's a grade one, does that warrant the emotions that were shown following the injury?
2: Hey, man, look, we're all built different. I can't speak to him.
0: Well, how would you have handled it?
2: Well, if my mom would have saw me come off the field for a pulled hamstring, and if I got teary-eyed, she would smack the crap out of me. My mom, not even my dad. Chopper would be like, don't talk to me.
0: I have, in all seriousness, I did see there was, grade one was thrown out there, that there was optimism.
2: So was grade two and other grades.
0: Obviously, listen, call your shot. What grade is it when the MRI comes back later?
2: I hope it's a grade two for a street cred, because that looks bad if it's a grade one. That's how you react. Tell me I'm wrong, Var.
1: I'm not in that. Don't pull me in.
0: Come on, Var.
1: I get involved. It's like I got an axe to grind. You say it's like, oh, Brady's giving great commentary. Did you hear what he said about the tears coming out?
2: Again?
1: I don't
2: are
1: even.
2: We doing
1: I'm
2: the
1: not,
2: whole social media right, comments hey, thing?
1: I'm not getting involved.
2: Right, can we just go through one show, okay, have fun, right, and so not worry about all right, so that?
1: I think he's going to be okay. I think he's going to pull through Caleb Williams, Hammy.
0: But, does grade one warrant that sort of reaction? That is the question of the segment here.
1: I mean, I think more than the injury itself, Caleb Williams is a fierce competitor. And I think the tears are... Oh, that was a product of his disappointment.
0: Yeah.
1: I don't think it was the idea of the grade of tear or, how much pain was he in or anything like that. I think he was just genuinely upset that he had to come out of the game and he couldn't continue to play in the game. And that was the source of his precipitation on his face.
0: Can I tell you, that 10-minute stretch for Chicago sports fans yesterday – Caleb Williams pops his hammy, and in the Cubs game, Alex Bregman took a foul ball in the on-deck circle that caved his face in. Like, you should look at those photos. So all that happened in a 10-minute stretch. Still had nothing to do with the fact that DeAndre Swift fumbled at the goal line. Cairo Santos got a kick blocked. It was just everything that could have gone wrong yesterday went wrong. And it just not a great look. But Brian Flores will be a head coach next year. And I'm actually surprised he's not already.
2: That was a quick pivot. I was going to say, I actually texted a Chicago sports fan, and they're just like, yeah, this is what it is. This is what happens to us. This is what you can expect.
0: 100%.
2: Yeah, very downtrodden about the situation they're in.
0: The other quarterback. So Jaden Daniels, at this point, I mean, his left elbow is made of Legos. I don't know what's happened here, but...
1: They got super glue it.
0: Okay, like there's got to be something done here, but this is also the second time where he.
2: Well, everyone's cussing on TV now. It's the cool thing to do.
0: Tom Brady's dropping an S bomb, and I'm sitting there watching with my son as this guy's slinky arm is hanging out on the turf there, and Tom Brady drops an S bomb, and it's the second time when he suffered the injury the first time. It was in a blowout game and a blowout situation. And remember, Dan Quinn got a bunch of heat for it. Why was he out there in that spot? Why would you have him out there? He got hurt. And this time, why were you going for it in that spot? Why was that happening? The conversation and the question is being had. Dan Quinn, post-game, talked about the injury and also responded to the question about why go for it in that spot, which ultimately led to the injury.
3: Jaden did injure his left elbow. It was a dislocation. X-ray showed no fracture. Travel back home with the team. More imaging tomorrow. Once I know, an update that we can move forward with, I'll give you that. But I want to give you what I know. Looking back on it, at the 1 yard line, we need touchdowns, John. And so I don't regret the call. Obviously, anytime someone's injured, you play the what if game. I don't think this is one of those times for me. I hate that it happened. I didn't see it. You guys may have that it stepped on Chris. I still haven't seen it yet, but I wasn't hesitant about going into that spot. I thought, man, we're going to be aggressive into this game against their offense. So I don't regret that, John. Obviously, the outcome sucks, but it wasn't a what if, or I wish I had done something differently.
1: Last play of the half. It's crazy, man.
0: Can I ask you something, Var? They probably still have some trauma over the RG3 stuff that went down and sort of the handling of that. How do you think this is going to land in D.C.?
1: They say it's like the ghost of Jack Cook or something, or the Redskins. I mean, they changed the name, so it can't be the curse of the name. I don't know what is continuing to plague that franchise. I don't. I feel like the ownership group that came in and brought in a cleaned it up, made it a good clean slate to move forward. The culture seems to be good. Dan Quinn came in. He was a hit, as a head coach to the team. You did get a draft pick in Jaden Daniels. He played very well as a rookie. And it seemingly has been a very, very, roller coaster-esque ride for this team and for its fan base, and it's continuing. I'm not certain as to why things happen the way that they do for Washington. I'm not sure, but I'm certain there's something there. Like somebody threw bones on the the Commanders. Somebody, maybe it was the Redskins, and it has continued on to the Commanders. I don't know. But just the wildest things that can happen to derail this team and this franchise, they just seem to happen. RG3 was heading towards being one of the greatest ever. And for some strange reason, as fate would have it, Haloti Ngata located him and knocked his leg off of his body, and he never got it back. And now it's just seeming to be the same exact thing with Jaden Daniels, man. He can't stay healthy. It's just, I don't know, man. I feel bad for our fan base. I feel bad for the Washington, Commanders fan base. I really do. I don't know. I don't know what else to offer to it other than to say it's just, I don't know. And I thought that they could have won that game, man. Like, I thought that they were, it was competitive. They withstood the initial, the way the Cowboys came out. Who knows what the second half holds if Jaden Daniels is in the game. I know they're not going to win a ton, and God bless, but I don't think they're going to win a whole lot with Mariota as the lead guy. But I don't know, man.
2: I think they still got a shot. I mean, look, Marcus has similar skill set. You know, it seems to be more durable if you look at the course of his career. So that's one thing they have going for him. I think for Jaden Daniels, there was concerns about his slight frame. And this is an instance where, like, I don't want to say it was like a freak kind of accident thing, but, you know, putting your hand down and having your elbow dislocate, that starts to be more concerning than anything else of like, all right, is this body going to be able to hold up? And will he ever be able to be the player he's supposed to be? I mean, look at some of what we've got right now that's happening in the NFL. And we've got a lot of backups coming into play. I mean, Cooper Rush, your old guy.
0: Oh, yeah.
2: He started two games for the Falcons. Now got benched yesterday. But, I mean, coming into the season, he was number three quarterback. I mean, they thought it'd be Tua. They thought maybe Penix would be back. But the whole thing. It's been somewhat of a disaster in that regard. And you can kind of go on down the line. Different quarterbacks that have kind of got, you know, banged up, backups had to come in, that sort of thing. I mean, it's just, it hasn't looked great, you know? So I think the bigger concern here is because I personally didn't think they were really in that game quite as much. I thought Dallas finally looked like Dallas. We thought they may look, but man, they've got to figure out if Jaden Daniels can withstand the brutality of a 17 game regular season schedule. Cause I don't know that he can. And I know we're sitting here saying, like, you know, questioning the decision to do what they did in that moment. Do we ever say that about the Bills? I mean, that's the reality of it. And if you're a fan of Patrick Mahomes and the Chiefs, when it happened to Patrick Mahomes and he got hurt on a quarterback sneak, when's the last time they've done it since? They don't. So it's like you either adjust or you don't. But either way, I mean, you're in a league where it's hard to get first downs. It's hard to get touchdowns. And if you can't have your quarterback be a part in a quarterback sneak, I think there's probably greater issues that you need to acknowledge.
0: And also, like, how's he going to, now that this is a thing and it's going to happen, they say if you dislocate something, you're more susceptible to it happening, you know, more often after that.
2: Yeah, think about your kneecap. Like, how many times have you done it since then?
0: Now, not since then, but again, as you meant, built different. But that, and I'm not trying to, you know, like separate myself.
2: You don't really put yourself in like a basketball, pick a basketball game scenario.
0: Yeah. And look, I appreciate you bringing up, you know, the Monmouth massacre like that. Yeah. Listen, I mean, it was a thing. It happened, dislocated kneecap and, you know, got up.
1: That's what ruined your career.
0: Exactly.
1: Because otherwise you were on your way.
0: Exactly.
1: To somebody's professional. 100%.
0: 100%. But I do wonder when it comes to Jaden Daniels. So what's he supposed to do? Not put his hand down when he lands and just land on his shoulder moving forward and just blow out his shoulder every time? Like what's the plan? Like, I mean, they're going to have to get surgery. Like what do you do to where this is not a thing? Cause he's going to get sacked. He's going to take hits. And it's not, you know, the same, you know, apples to apples when it comes to Tua and the concussions and all that. But clearly this is a problem. So I wonder, like, what options do you have at this point other than, I don't know, man, just roll them out there and see what happens. Do you go through surgery? Is there a brace you put on him? I don't know. Like, his arm's flopping around like that guy off The Fugitive. I'm looking at it going, how do you, like,
2: what's the one-arm guy?
0: Yeah, like what's the plan here with him? I don't. It just seems like, and unfortunately, and I don't think. Look, Dan Quinn having him out there in that spot and going for it, to me, didn't have anything to do with this. Just like, you know, last year when he's out there in a blowout loss, if you want to blame, but this is the way it works. They're going to look for some sort of a fall guy, and Dan Quinn in less than 2 years has gone from. He's back. The organization is back. It's the good old days in D.C. too. He's on the hot seat.
1: Here we go again.
0: I swear. But this is the truth. Like, if they underperform this year, he's going to be out the door. And 2 years ago, you would never said that. They had the best young quarterback in the league, so on and so forth. And now here
1: they
0: are.
1: Weren't they a game away from the Super Bowl?
0: Yeah, they lost. Yeah, they were in the NFC title game.
2: What's odd, too, is, and people were bringing this up on social media, kind of showing it, that none of his teammates really helped him out. They all kind of were like, all right, halftime. Time to go in. Here we go.
0: Well, the whole five thing kind of, you know, less than ideal.
1: Come on, Jonas.
0: Well, I'm just, you know.
2: It feels like it's hit a lot of people the wrong way. I don't know.
1: His teammates?
2: Yeah, even his teammates. Go back and look at it.
1: The five? Dang.
0: I mean, it's.
1: That's cold-blooded if your team doesn't like you because of that, right?
0: Well, I mean, it's kind of a...
2: Could be some other things.
0: There's just some stuff in the dark.
1: I'm in the dark about it. So I don't know what you guys are talking about.
0: Well, there's just been some rumblings that maybe, you know, like you've heard complaints about, you know, his mom's involvement with everything behind the scenes. Mm-hmm. There's that. And the handling of the five stuff. You had former LSU players. It was Tyrann Mathieu and I forget Patrick Peterson, who just kind of laid into him like, you know, what is he doing? Why is that even a focus? Why is that a priority? You know, you should be worrying about getting ready for the season, not some jersey number that you had in college. It just seems like the love affair with Jaden Daniels is taking a little bit of a hit.
1: Dang.
0: Especially this offseason, into the season. So,
1: oh, Jaden. You hear what they're throwing to you right now, man.
0: Listen,
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0: It is two pros and a cup of Joe here on Fox Sports Radio. So we are going to have the usuals coming up later on. We do have another edition of In Case You Missed It. We've got our FSR IR in hour two of the program. All of it is yours here on this football recap Monday here on Fox Sports Radio. Coming up next, though, right when you thought you'd gotten rid of him, right when you thought we could move on with our lives, it's over. 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
16: A cool, cloudy, drizzly, and showery day today. And our high temperature, just 57 with an east-northeast wind about 10 to 20. For tonight, our low temperature at 50. Cloudy skies, a little drizzle and shower activity still possible. Tomorrow's high rebounding to 60 degrees. That's your weather update from the Storm Center at Kettleland TV. I'm meteorologist Brian Karstens.
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0: To me, as of right now, no one's slowing down the Bills. 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
20: Is it too soon to eliminate the Lions from contender status after two games? So as of this moment, it is absolutely not too soon. They're porked. The eyeball test, the hearing test is ugly with a capital U. You cannot take this team seriously. You can't. Two games in and the Motor City assembly line has produced a lemon. You won't get a lemon. They got a lemon. And unfortunately, I don't believe there's a recall available. Like, what are you going to do? They say the offensive line had guys out. We took the Bills, and the main reason we took the Bills because the offensive line was a problem, and it took the Lions about half the game to figure things out, and by then they were playing catch-up, and they never did catch-up. They had some mustard and whatnot.
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0: Two pros and a cup of Joe, Fox Sports Radio. LeVar Arrington, Brady Quinn, Jonas Knox with you here. Coming up in a little over 15 minutes from now, and in case you missed it, you are going to hear one of the great displays of self-awareness in the history of sports. That'll be yours here, again, coming up a little over 15 minutes from now, right here on Fox Sports Radio. By the way, the wait is over. 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The crown is yours. When are you guys going to get it, man? When are you guys going to stop trying to kill off the Kansas City Chiefs? When are you going to stop? They come on back. They roll out a brand new feature to the offense and that running back. When are you guys going to get it, man? You got to stop. Travis Kelce's out there. He's got his wife rooting him on, pointing to her wedding ring in the suite.
1: Yeah, how about that, huh?
0: And they're out there in Sunday Night Football.
1: What does that mean? She's just saying, like, that's my husband, yeah. That's my guy?
0: Yeah, it's my property.
1: That was pretty sweet.
0: Yeah.
1: Var, how do you feel about that?
2: I missed that.
1: No, you're... better off right for it.
2: You know, as soon as they pan off, I kind of start doing other things. You know, I start cleaning up, you know, putting dishes away and stuff like that. And then I come back to the game when I hear the game reconvene.
1: I'm sorry. I heard that on. You mean cleaning up and then putting dishes away or you're cleaning up putting dishes? Like dishes of pudding?
2: Yeah. Well, you know, like how when something gets like. To the point where, you know, okay, there's a big play. I know they're going to span away or, you know, pan away and go to somewhere. And the minute
1: something
2: I see
1: that's not hit, football. Yeah.
2: As soon as I saw them doing it and they started to do it with this game, I just pick up, you know, used glasses, take it to the sink,
1: gotcha.
2: And walk back.
1: Got you. So not actual pudding dishes. That was confusing for me. Sorry.
2: Yeah. Just picking up after, you know, We did a volleyball game yesterday here in Utah.
1: Yeah.
0: So what up, volleyball game?
2: A bunch of, you know, we were hanging out with her and her teammate, Marley and her teammates yesterday. So I was cleaning up when I saw them pan away. But
1: look at you, man, being a good dad.
0: Oh, yeah.
2: I try, man. You know, I try to be a good
1: dude.
2: Well,
1: you're doing it.
2: Thanks, man. Thank you. Thank you. Yeah, but I mean, not to bury the lead, yes. Kansas City, look, and I got to tell you, you know, the reason why this offense is reinvigorated and looks so good is because Eric Bieniemy is back. You know, that's, to me, it's the addition of him being the offensive coordinator. That's been the missing piece since he's left. Now, all of a sudden, you get the production
1: so
2: back.
1: So he's calling the plays?
2: Well, he's a part of it. Same way that and listen, I'm totally rage baiting. I'm totally rage baiting, but in all actuality, I'm actually being serious too. I think whatever the relationship between Eric Bieniemy and Andy Reid, it works. It works. Whatever it is that they're coming up with and they're cooking up, and the way Eric Bieniemy, and I've seen him in action. You know, I know some people don't. Have said that,
1: like,
2: they don't like
1: drum medicine action, or like what kind of action?
2: No, not that type of action. In fact, I don't think I've ever seen anyone but Jerome Bettis in action quite like Jerome Bettis in action.

0: It's there again.
1: It's all because of Kenneth Walker. Like the ability that he has to open things up, both running the football and even catching the football out of the backfield, but just putting them in more, you know, second and fives, third and shorts, or third and two or three. I think it relieves a lot of pressure off Mahomes, off Andy Reid, but their ability to be more balanced, it opens up so many things now too. And you've got to really be concerned about, you know, arguably their best player, which is their running back. And where he's at, where he's going, you know, their offensive line's good enough too, depending on whatever scheme they're using, to do enough things that it tests you as a front seven. So I look at it and just say, as much as this is about, you know, maybe Mahomes being back healthy, everything coming off the injury, but you know, also Andy Reid or Eric Bieniemy, they've got a back that is explosive, can get tough yards, can catch the football, can do everything they need him to do. And that opens up so much more in the passing game for them. I mean, everything from the boots, the play action, to the trickery and the things that they can, you know, involve in there. And look, even Travis Kelce looks better. Yeah, you know, he looks like he's moving better. It's early, but he looks like he's moving better at this point in the season. And to your point about Rashee Rice, Xavier Worthy, some of the other pieces, it all feels like it's starting to kind of come together. But the glue is Kenneth Walker. Yeah. Like he's been the addition that makes it all work.
2: They haven't had a 1,000-yard rusher in a decade. So it's like, wow. It's a completely different look and just a different vibe all the way around. And yeah, Kelce did look good. It looked like a vintage Chiefs performance and nothing close to what the past couple of years. Because even when they, you know, they won their last Super Bowl, it wasn't like the offense was the goods. It was defensively. They came up with big stops and big moments, and Chris Jones was fantastic. But it really does feel like Patrick Mahomes, when he first got there, Travis Kelce, and there was just a dynamic that was missing over the past couple of years. And Kenneth Walker's going to turn out to be maybe the best free agent signing of the offseason.
3: They were in a game, you know?
2: Yeah.
3: I was actually the same.
1: The thing that bothers me about this entire conversation, we're only going to talk about the Chiefs. I was impressed with, on the road, Daniel Jones. You lose Alec Pierce early in that game, and they just keep plugging along. They find ways of getting the ball to Tyler Warren. They find ways of getting the ball to Josh Downs, having success there. I mean, they dial up Laquon Treadwell for what seemed to be a controversial play. I don't know how you guys saw. I thought he was down based on the rule.
2: Really?
1: I
2: thought it was a fumble. I didn't think he had possession of the ball until he got up, and then the ball got punched out. I was surprised
1: he
2: returned it.
1: So I would say this, like, he initially kind of had the grab. There was like some contact there, and then he reclutched as he's going down. That to me is still completing the process of the catch, of the initial catch. So at that point, once he was touched, like, I thought, okay, he's going to be down once he goes down.
3: I thought it was kind of close. I could see both of your perspectives. I didn't know it was a big
1: look at it this way,
3: for the game.
1: It was so definitive that they overturned it, right? Because they called it a fumble just so they could actually review it.
3: Yeah.
1: So that's what's wild about it, is if you have a problem with it, Jonas, I mean, take it up with Raj
2: and
1: everyone back in New York and the headquarters.
2: I do have a problem with it. There's not enough evidence there to overturn it. But for anybody out there that wants to say that the fix is in and the Chiefs get all the calls, that was Exhibit A as to why that's not the case. All right, they got screwed, and the right team was on the right side of that game last night.
1: But even Laquon Treadwell, you know, he steps in. You know, they find him all of a sudden behind the defense, and he's making a play to help set up. That was the moment, though. I think when you're all watching, you're going, you got to score a touchdown there. You can't come away with a field goal and expect to win on the road. But that's just what this Colts team has been. It's been like a lot of close calls. You know, they're that 8-9 team, maybe you say 7-10, 9-8, whatever. They're somewhere in that vicinity where they're good. They're a tough out. You know, Daniel Jones can distribute the football well. Jonathan Taylor is a stud when he gets going. And they've got enough pieces. It's just they can never seem to be able to just win enough games to be really good or like a playoff team good. And it feels unfortunate to say. I'm not trying to laugh at this. It's just, I feel bad for that team. When you watch them, they're a good football team.
2: Did you see the stat that Sauce Gardner's last win on U.S. soil was December 15th, 2024?
1: Yeah, I did.
2: Because The Colts have
1: which
2: been
1: is kind of an odd stat to interject when you're, you know, I don't know. It just seems kind of weird.
2: The Colts have been in a little bit of a slump.

0: since the game internationally when Daniel Jones got hurt, and then they ruled out Phillip Rivers and went through that whole fiasco. It just feels, you know, like he probably thought he was getting away from the Jets and thinking to himself, man, at least I can go somewhere and have a chance to compete. And they just keep getting kicked in the nuts every time out.
1: Jeez.
0: So it's unfortunate, man.
1: Well, at least Green Bay pivoted off of that tailspin type of deal, right? I mean, they tried to the Jets beat them, you know?
2: Yeah.
1: The Jets that are 1-1 right
0: Much
1: now.
0: Much improved.
1: I mean, Geno played his ass off, man. You know, I don't know. That's the thing about the National Football League. It's just, you just can't, I don't know. It's hard to call it. Like, from week to week, it's hard to look at. Like, you could look at what the players are, what the variables are, the coaches, this, that, and the other, and blase, blah. But, man, like, Ravens give one up to the Saints? Like, and I'm sure we're going to go over all of them, but it just seems as though this is going to be a pretty interesting season for the National Football League.
0: Did they miss that face mask completely on Tyler Shuck on that sneak attempt? He almost had his head ripped off. Yeah. And I just don't know how you missed that. I don't know.
2: I don't either, but if only we could get a hold of Dean Blandino. I'm not sure what he's going to do about that one, but you know, that would be.
1: Didn't Caleb Williams get grabbed by his head too? I think Caleb Williams got grabbed up too, potentially.
2: So we're trying to rip off that mustache.
0: Hey, they're bringing physicality back, man. Aaron Jones got smoked yesterday, helmet to helmet, and they didn't call a flag.
1: Aaron Rodgers got smoked.
0: Yeah. Yeah,
1: oh, whoa. Yeah,
0: hey, by the way.
2: That was like one of those ones where your soul leaves your body, you know?
0: Hey, by the way.
1: Man, that was like any given Sunday. That was like, you had to script that.
0: Hey,
1: that was like, for a defender, that is like the ultimate moment.
2: You look like a damn purpose. Napkin back there you fold and put in your lap, you know?
1: Bro.
2: She got bent.
1: You remember the dude on Waterboy where he was sitting there rubbing, like, he was rubbing his nipples because he stands to play the game. I was sitting there. I was in a state of euphoria when I saw that hit, man. I was like, run it again.
0: Can I say this?
1: Replay it again.
0: And look, you know how I feel about Aaron Rodgers. Love Aaron Rodgers. Pittsburgh stinks.
1: Oh, they did look good. They did not look good.
2: I will say this. It's not. I don't want to say their defense stinks. Their offense stinks. They can't seem to get anything going. It's a little reminiscent of what they were last year.
0: Yes,
2: too.
0: Same
2: I
0: thing.
2: Mean, that's the problem. And there's one constant. It's not the coaching staff or play calling. And so you're looking at saying, all right, can we just get some throws downfield? Because and this was towards the end of, you know, even when Aaron was with the Jets. It's like everything's got to come out so fast, so quick, and you're going, all right, can we just get some downfield shots? But either they don't feel like they have the capability to protect him long enough, or they don't feel like they have the ability to beat anyone downfield. But I thought that was old DK Metcalf's deal. I thought that's what he did. Maybe I'm wrong.
0: He's had drops issues.
2: That's part of it, but I mean.
0: Yeah, it's not. Again. I don't know what you look at on their offense and go, all right, we really got to handle that. This is going to be a problem. It seems like the same team as last year, and the same. We know what their ceiling is. It's 9 wins, and that's just going to be what it is, especially in that division. So, yeah, I don't know. But I mean, listen, all respect to the Steelers organization, who will probably be a new frontier next year for sure.
1: Yeah, I guess it's a new frontier this year. You know, you never know. But I know this, in 2026. The real frontier is the Nissan 2026 frontier. That's right. It gets the job done without making a fuss. And, well, it's built for the work week to get you to your weekend where you could tailgate and have all kinds of good things taking place. That's the 2026 Nissan frontier. Make sure you check it out.
0: It is Two Pros and a Cup of Joe here on Fox Sports Radio. LeVar Arrington, Brady Quinn, Jonas Knox with you. And up next, it's another edition of In Case You Missed It right here on FSR.
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6: An annual survey provides the latest trends regarding cover crop use and production in agriculture. Undersecretary for Farm Production and Conservation Richard Fordyce provides examples of how growers utilize cover crops in their operations.
9: A cover crop is a crop that's planted after the cash crop is harvested. They're species of plants that introduce plant biodiversity into the soil, and it can contribute to increased organic matter, but it also roots of different types of plants stimulate different bacteria in the soil. Number two, it is a cover, covering cropland that over some months could be exposed to wind erosion, could be exposed to water erosion, and it covers that soil and helps protect the soil when there's not an active cash crop growing. And then depending on when they're established in the fall, producers can get some grazing capacity out of those cover crops in the fall. Once those cover crops green up in the spring, the ability to graze those for a period of time, and certainly it's not a long time, but that can help a livestock producer maybe stretch out their hay supply or just be an alternative source of forage.
6: Fordyce talks about some of the many varieties of cover crops that producers can utilize for conservation, profit, and livestock forage.
9: I think cover crops, as far as plant types, they're really as diverse as your imagination can get. Some folks use cereal rye, other kinds of cereals, whether that's oats or maybe even wheat in some cases. There's also other brassica cover crops, turnips, radishes, and then there's legumes, field peas, winter peas, crimson clover. There's a number of things, and I would say there's hundreds of plant varieties that would classify as cover crop.
6: Once again, that's Undersecretary for Farm Production and Conservation, Richard Fordyce. With your ag news, I'm Farm and Ranch Director Sarah Heinrich for the Growing Harvest Ag Network.
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11: Here's your forecast update for the Sioux Falls area. Showers, drizzle, cloudy skies, and cool weather today. High temperature just 57 with an easterly wind at 10 to 15 miles per hour. That breeze out of the east continues tonight, a low temperature of 50. Tomorrow, we're going to rebound to about 60 in the afternoon and mostly cloudy skies. A little warmer on Wednesday, back into the mid-60s. From the Storm Center at Kelloland TV, I'm Brian Karstens.
12: Kevin Harlan here from Monday Night Football on Westwood One. 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The Giants are coming off a big win in head coach John Harbaugh's debut. The Rams hope to bounce back from their disappointing loss in Australia. 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
0: Two pros and a cup of joe, Fox Sports Radio. LeVar Arrington, Brady Quinn, Jonas Knox with you here. Coming up a little over 10 minutes from now, it was quite the scene in one location in the world of football this weekend. We will hear from the man who took center stage. That'll be yours here again a little over 10 minutes from now. 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
3: Sometimes you can't get to everything in the world of sports or entertainment. Good thing the guys are here to bring you In Case You Missed It.
0: Guys, in case you missed it, it's been quite the offseason and journey for one Michael Lombardi. Former, I believe, GM was the proper title at North Carolina.
2: In fact, one of the highest paid general managers in all of college football.
0: Cashing big paychecks and, ultimately leads to an investigation, some HR complaints, and he's out the door. And, Bruce Feldman went in on him, said, he walked into that place with a ski mask on. Nobody can really figure out what it is that he does. And so you just hadn't really heard anything from Michael Lombardi. And I would figure, man, after an off season like that and all the reports and articles written, I'd want to stay as far away from the public eye as possible. I don't want to be involved in any of this stuff. Let me take some of that money I got left over from those paychecks and just move on with my life. And then on Saturday, he tweets out the following. I started a Substack, Football Done Right, where my NFL writing lives now. The Tuesday review, the Friday Lombardi look ahead, QB and power ratings, and deep dives like this one on why Dan Campbell has never fixed the Lions defense. Free and paid tiers available. I love it. I love it. I love the idea that he lacks so much self-awareness that he just fires this one off on a Saturday morning and says, man, listen, nobody's going to pick up on this. Nobody's going to look into my recent history or see any of the stuff that went wrong. There's not a problem to be had here. People are eating him alive in the comments. One of the first ones that was posted was, are you also going to write a Substack on recreational drug use in the building? It's just a feeding frenzy. I actually respect the move. Pay no mind to the chaos. Full steam ahead. I love it from Michael Lombardi. I respect him more now. We should get him on the show.
2: Feels like he's it feels like lack of self-awareness, lack of reading the room, however you want to put it. Just maybe give it a beat. I don't know that you jump right back into it immediately as UNC, obviously a tough loss to Clemson, especially with the delay. But just give it a beat. I don't know if this is necessary.
1: You got to get after it while your name is hot.
0: That's right.
2: Oh, you think that's what it is? He's a guy's controversial. Right. I'll just create a Substack right now and act like no one's going to ask questions about it.
0: You got to capitalize, man.
1: Yeah, you got to capitalize.
2: How'd that work for Hawk Tua? I feel like there's a window of time, and that just fell off a cliff.
1: Yeah, but Kim Kardashian, she cashed in.
0: That's true. Yeah,
2: she had a business plan, buddy. That's I don't think true. A Substack is the business plan.
0: Yeah,
1: I guess.
0: Good for him. We are.
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19: From the Kello.com News Center, I'm Tom Rooney. A 19-year-old Sioux Falls man died in a single car crash early yesterday morning. His vehicle failed to negotiate the curve at 12th and Grange. The vehicle rolled and collided with a concrete structure. An early morning house fire in the 800 block of South Regal Place in western Sioux Falls caused heavy damage but no injuries over the weekend. Crews found heavy fire coming from the windows and roof of the home when they arrived shortly before 4 Saturday morning. No one was home at the time. And more than 2,000 people from 46 states and Canada filled the streets of Sioux Falls early yesterday morning for the Sioux Falls Marathon. Women's division winner Sarah Nelson says she signed up because she's trying to run a marathon in every state and is training for the Chicago Marathon in 3 weeks. Weston Christensen was the overall winner, covering the course in just over 2 hours, 30 minutes. From the Kello.com News Center, I'm Tom Rooney.
11: A cool, cloudy, drizzly, and showery day today on our high temperature, just 57 with an east-northeast wind about 10 to 20. For tonight, our low temperature at 50, cloudy skies, a little drizzle and shower activity still possible. Tomorrow's high rebounding to 60 degrees. That's your weather update from the Storm Center at Kelloland TV. I'm meteorologist Brian Karstens.
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24: In the NFL on Sunday, Minnesota was a winner 9-3 at Chicago. Bears quarterback Caleb Williams left with a hamstring injury. Dallas got four touchdown passes from Dak Prescott and beat Washington 37-20. Washington QB Jaden Daniels left with a dislocated elbow. Wins for San Francisco and Seattle. Vegas 2-0 beat the Chargers 0-2. Denver came back to defeat Jacksonville. The Sunday night game in Kansas City went to the Chiefs in overtime, defeating Indianapolis 33-30. Patrick Mahomes, 382 yards passing, three touchdowns. Philadelphia won a close one at Tennessee, 24-20. Green Bay came back for an overtime win at the Jets, 20-17. Wins for Carolina and New England. Victories for Cleveland and New Orleans. Cincinnati won at Houston, 20-6. In baseball, with a week left, Tampa Bay and Cleveland each with wins. Guardians have won five straight. I'm Steve DeSager.
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0: Stay strong, Caleb. Sorry, I didn't know my mic was on.
2: I feel like Vito's playing a cruel joke on you right now.
33: He really is. LeVar,
1: I never said his name.
33: LeVar, no, we're saying it.
2: That's your go-to. That's your go-to.
1: I never said it was Vito.
33: I thought you had some pull around here. Don't you know somebody around here?
2: Yeah. Is it spanking?
1: Meanwhile, when Brady's out, he has his whole song playlist.
33: It's unbelievable.
1: Oh, get it.
33: Talking about preferential treatment.
1: Thanks, guys. Say no names, though. I did put in the change, though, and I just knew for certain I was going to hear it this one day. But
2: nope.
0: It is two pros and a cup of Joe here on Fox Sports Radio. LeVar Arrington, Brady Quinn, Jonas Knox with you. 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Big weekend in the world of college football. First things first, recap thoughts on London and the experience in London there, Brady Quinn.
2: Incredible experience. What a crowd. What an environment. You know, for our pregame show and the pregame leading into the game, just the vibe in the stadium. You know, it's the first year doing it. I don't know that those two brands or, you know, how many brands could fill up almost 90,000 person stadium. I don't know the exact number. I think it's in the 80s, like 87, 86, something like that. So they shut down the top ring, but the bottom ring, that's the capacity is 50. And I think there was like 46,000 and change. So pretty darn good for a first time FBS matchup. Two teams coming across the pond to play. Arizona State, though, obviously got the better of Kansas in the game. They just felt like the better team. At times they were, you know, getting in their way with penalties and, you know, turnovers and such. But I look at it and just say, man, there is something there. And I'm telling you, when you talk to people who are locals, they liked it a lot better than the NFL. And here's why. The fandom, the tradition, the pageantry, like, think about how historic
1: it's different.
2: You know, really England, London is. And there's all of that behind these schools. There's all of the different ways in which when they, and this is just what, again, this is just what I'm being told. A lot of the fans over there say for NFL games, it's more kind of sterile. There's not as much of like traditions and things you see play out throughout the game. And he's like, with the college teams, you see all of it. You know, you get the bands, you get the chants, you get the student section, you get all these different traditions they uphold and the things they talk about, things they do. So it just, it feels more closer to what they love. And that is the EPL, that is soccer, and the way they view and watch soccer over there. Now, their biggest gripe is that there's not enough constant action, that there's too much kind of, you know, 7 seconds, then take some time off. 7 seconds, take some time off. So there's a little bit of that that they're still getting acquainted to. But I would deem that as a huge success in every way possible, from the game, from the environment, from the folks at the Union Jack Classic who put on the Big 12, Brett Yormark. I don't think there's any doubt they're going to do it again next year. I'm curious to see where else they go. That's how big of a success I think it was. I think they're even thinking about what other countries would be willing to do this too.
33: By the way, on the one complaint they had about, oh, the 7 seconds and stop. Listen, man, you guys like soccer. Cut it out, okay? Like, there's a lot of downtime in soccer. Just because the clock is running doesn't mean a lot of stuff is happening. So they can hold their horses on all that. If you can get 47,000 for that game over there,
2: yeah,
33: that's impressive, man. Also impressive. I don't know if you caught a whiff of this, Var, but remember we were having dinner with Brady at the Italian restaurant at Super Bowl week. And he put on a show. I mean, not only did he have his chicken parm, he had everybody's chicken parm that had ever been in the restaurant in the history of the restaurant.
1: In 5 minutes.
33: Yes.
2: I like chicken parm.
1: Yeah.
33: They rolled out some food on the desk. And everybody took the, the courtesy bite on camera, all that. Brady went back for seconds and thirds and just kept going back there to where I think Leinart was looking at you like, what's going on here? It looked tasty. What was the meal served on the desk there during
2: that? Was shepherd's pie and fish and chips. I have no idea where the shepherd's pie was from, but this is the backstory. All right. We typically get a chance to eat before we do our show. We get there a couple hours early. We've got some time. We can grab a bite. There was no food. So, and our kick time was later. So we weren't live till 3, which means we got there actually about 12:30. So we actually got about 2.5 hours early. I hadn't eaten all day. So I was sitting there. I'm like, well, this might be the last chance I have to grab a bite of food until after the show's done at 5 p.m. local time. And once I had a bite, I was like, this is too good not to keep taking advantage of. Like, I asked to see... Bro, I asked to see if they could keep that dish in the back for me after that segment was over, just so I could get a few more bites in before the end of the show. But it was awesome. Like that was another thing. Like the food in London, obviously there's so many good restaurants, so many good things to do. I don't know why there's this, you know, thought that there's not good food over there.
1: I didn't like the fish and chips. I thought it was overrated. And
2: yeah, and look, that and that's fine, but there's like plenty of other really good things.
1: No, you're right, but that's what I was sold. Like, it's like, oh, you're gonna love the fish and chips. You're gonna love the fish and chips. And then I was like, okay, I gotta have it at the places where they say it's the most famous places to go get it. So whichever those places were, I believe I made it a point. Trisha and I went to what is 3 different places, and it was kind of, you know, I don't know, man, just, you know, just for me, it just wasn't, I was expecting something a little bit different. I don't know. But it's all right. I mean, there was some really good food there. It just wasn't the fish and chips for me.
33: Football, some good and some bad. Do you want to start with
1: Cleveland?
33: The LSU,
1: what you gonna say,
33: Miss?
1: Cleveland? Well, you went to college. We're in college. We are in college. That's right. I heard Shador coming out of
33: or
1: your
33: the
1: mouth.
33: The debacle for North Carolina State.
2: No. We can get to the worst beat maybe the history of college football in a minute, but the LSU Ole Miss, the return of Lane Kiffin, that matchup, that game, it was as advertised. I think it's seldom that we build up a game to have the type of just antics and storylines around it that I did, but this one truly lived up to it, in my opinion. You know, when you look at even the little details at Ole Miss, when LSU came out on the field, they played the NFL on Fox theme song to throw shade at LSU for pro players. It was like every little detail was according to plan. And it was I don't want to say a great game, but it was a really good game, an entertaining game. And I think ultimately what you were left with was a stage where Trinidad Chambliss made a case for him being the best quarterback in the country and maybe the first overall pick in next year's draft. Now we'll see how things continue on, but, he looked outstanding. He is a difference maker that can get them out of a hole if they need to. And unfortunately, on the other side, Sam Leavitt, who's trying to make a case for where he'll be drafted, it was anything but. It was a lot of the same issues that I'd kind of seen a little bit from his time at Arizona State. He's kind of a one and done, one and run quarterback. He feels more comfortable scrambling, get outside the pocket, doing all that stuff off script. And that's just not always going to work in the world of college football, let alone the NFL. So you kind of stark contrast between the style of play and the play of both quarterbacks in this game. But Ole Miss with the win, and it felt like that stadium might have beat down Lane Kiffin so much, he actually had some kind words to say after the game.
4: Probably not what I would have thought. It was just a lot, you know, coming in, and I'm sure that'll be criticized, whatever, but there's a lot of stuff. Like I said, 6 years here and a lot of things and a lot of life-changing experiences and a lot of really good people that helped me through some really hard times. I just thought it'd probably be more in, like, the competitive mode, you know, and just kind of embrace it, and it was just a little bit, I don't know, sometimes you can't predict your emotions. You know, I know that sometimes I don't act like it, but I'm a human too, you know, and so... But again, I'll just close up saying congrats to those guys. They played really well. You know, they deserve to win. And I know it sounds weird, as much as I dislike the losing, whatever, there is a part in there of, you know, a lot of those coaches and players. And I wouldn't say excited, but, you know, I'm glad for them.
0: Hey, see? It's not that bad.
1: He's human.
0: Yeah.
1: I'm only human.
0: It's not that bad. Come
1: I'm
0: on.
1: Only human.
0: You know?
1: But what would it have sounded like had he won?
0: Oh, I would have.
1: I mean,
0: obnoxious.
1: At least he's able to live in the moment of humility and losing. But and listening to it, all I could think about was, but what if he had won?
0: He also, you know, couldn't help himself. He did have this to say as well too, post game.
4: I think you walk into a storm, you know, like that's what happens a lot of times in these games. You see it all the time. We're going buzzsaw, you walk in, it's a build up, you know, the stadium was full, you know, an hour early. So I guess I had to leave to get him to do that. So you're welcome.
0: Yeah. So it just, he's got a little, he's taking a little swipe, a little, he's still got that, you know, the sarcasm and everything that comes along with it. But I think he recognized.
1: He's not wrong, though.
0: That's all right. I mean, that game early on, wrong. it looked like they were going to be in for it,
1: blown
0: out. And then they rallied back, and and then Trinidad Chambliss, easy for me to say, cursing in front of Holly Rowe like that post game, I thought was just disgusting. She's been through a lot, and I don't think he needs to drop it.
2: I don't know about that. I'm always like, all right, guys, let's just make sure we understand what we're doing here. It's like, hey, all praise and honor and glory to God, and it's like, okay, all right, you can't. I guess you can say it, but it sounds a little hypocritical. It sounds like, all right, we want to make sure if we're saying the right thing first, you just kind of continue on living that life, right? Isn't that how we look at that?
1: Yeah, if you're going to choose that road, you got to walk that road, you know. That's for certain. But, hey, give them credit, man. I think going through and going over the game and the matchup and the build-up and everything that was connected to it, I think that Ole Miss had more pressure on them. I think they had more invested in this game. And I made the point, I really believe it's because LSU doesn't know all of it the way that Ole Miss does. From the fans to the coaches to the players, there's the connective tissue, which is Lane Kiffin. Lane, I believe, lightning rodded the attention and the energy away from LSU, the players. I really believe the pressure existed for Ole Miss. And for them to step up and play as well as they did, and then face some adversity in the game, and then being able to pull through and pull it out in dramatic fashion. I wonder, because I thought that this LSU team, after watching them against Clemson, which, I mean, I don't know. Like, what did I expect from Clemson? Is Clemson, what are they? They got a decent little win against Carolina. I don't know. But I did feel as though after that game, like, wow, this was a really, really nice showing by LSU. And I didn't really know how to feel about them or what to think about them. But my first reaction was the way they looked physically, the way they moved around, it looked like this is the best team in the country could be. Now, after 2 weeks and losing a game as big as this one, now I find myself questioning, you know, how good is LSU, or is Ole Miss better than maybe even advertised? I mean, you do have two, as it's been mentioned, you have two Heisman, returning Heisman candidates. They showed up and did what they were supposed to do, but this team did what they needed to do. I mean, it did not look like there was any type of matchup issues or any drop-off in terms of looking at what Ole Miss brought to the table and what LSU brought to the table, which is interesting because Lane Kiffin left there for what was perceivably to go get a better roster, a better program, and to do bigger things there.
0: Got paid.
1: Yeah, that's true.
2: Well,
1: yeah.
2: And think about this. He built that roster, right? Like there's a lot of, you know, guys there who maybe feel scorned and didn't want to go with him or whatever the case may be. But, you know, he deserves credit for where that roster, where that program's at. And even Pete Golding, if you saw them embrace before the game, it was a very jovial, you know, embrace between two guys who you could tell, like how could Pete Golding be frustrated with Lane Kiffin? You know, ultimately, like he hired him as a defensive coordinator. He, you know, helped him become basically a head coach. Right. He didn't have to leave. He got to inherit a program that was built to be able to make a playoff. Like that's where this Ole Miss program is. Compete for an SEC, go try to win a playoff and go win a national championship. So, you know, there's obviously some back and forth, I'm sure, in recruiting and other things, but let's be real, guys. That goes on everywhere. That goes on everywhere. The dirty things that are said behind closed doors about different programs and the way these coaches try to manipulate families and kids about different programs. You don't think between Ohio State, Penn State, and Michigan, if they're all on the same kid, all in the Big Ten, they're not all saying stuff behind closed doors, you know, about the other program? Of course they are. So this stuff has gone on forever. But, you know, the reality is that, or the truth is that, relationship between Pete Golding and Lane Kiffin, I'm sure, is fine and good. And you can kind of see that from it. But I don't want to just focus on that game. There was a lot of things I think you could take in from this past week in college football. And I think there were some things that stood out to me about Texas. You know, maybe if you want to call that a hangover game, if you will, after the big win over Ohio State. I didn't feel like Arch looked great. And they got, you know, again, it's a win, but at the end of the day, Georgia looks to be the team that's flying under the radar that might be the best team in the SEC that isn't being talked about enough because they haven't played anyone yet. You know, UM struggled mightily. I mean, trailing UTEP in the first half. Now they end up distancing themselves and, of course, finding a way to cover in the late minutes of the fourth quarter versus UTEP. But that's another offense that, you know, maybe you call that a hangover game too. Big win over Oklahoma. But you couldn't come out and find a way of putting up more points earlier on versus a team in UTEP who got blown out by the team you just beat in Oklahoma. There's just a lot of questions. I mean, UK, credit to Will Stein and his staff. Not an easy place to go down to College Station and play. And I don't know if you want to put that on Mike Elko, not having his team ready to jump back up in the saddle and play.
0: They looked terrible.
2: And they looked great versus Arizona State. And then they just absolutely roll out and fumble every single opportunity versus Kentucky. But again, Kentucky got blasted by Bama last week, in particular in the second half, and Will Stein got his team ready. Kenny Minchie looked better, but this is a much better performance all the way around. You might even call it as good of a win for the Kentucky football program since even the Mark Stoops era, even since he was there. Like, I'm trying to think of a bigger win for that Kentucky program based on a top 10 road win the way they did too, somewhat in somewhat dominant fashion. But there's a couple of things, you know, like John Mateer, Lenore Sellers, guys who we were coming into the season. We talked about how great this quarterback class is. Both those guys, I'm not sure if you could make a case that anyone's draft stock has dropped more than John Mateer, but Lenore Sellers isn't far off either. And with John Mateer, he struggles to see down the field. I'm not sure if you heard the comments of him saying on one of the deep throws that he heard he was open because of the crowd reaction. As he dropped back, he had so much time. He literally could hear the crowd starting to pick up and like throw the football, dude. And then for Lenore Sellers, you're playing on the field across from a guy in Kamario Taylor who might be the number one overall pick in 2028. I mean, that's how talented, that's how good he looked. And Kamario Taylor shines in the win over Jonas Knox's Gamecocks.
33: Oh, come on.
2: And Lenore Sellers, unfortunately, at this point in his career, poor decision-making, just not able to really process, play well from the pocket. But again, there's a bunch of things we can point out. It was an interesting weekend in college football where I feel like there's a lot more parity than a lot of people want to admit. But I do want to leave time for the worst possible ending and potential bad beat in the history of college football.
33: I'm still shocked that it happened. NC State and CJ Bailey, who are trying to take an intentional safety to finish the game.
1: They're
33: up by three. You take the safety and everybody goes home and Vanderbilt's disappointed and all that. And to fumble the ball and ultimately recovered by Vandy in the end zone, who ends up winning 35-31, and in some places, NC State was a 3.5-point underdog. So you were getting 3.5 points. You're up three, intentional safety, game over, nothing to see here, and you lose your bet on that play.
1: That's the one where you lose, you know. That, I mean, when you say the fix is in, I don't...
33: Listen.
1: Did somebody get to him while he was on the sideline? I've never seen anything in all my days of watching football, something play out like that.
33: If I had money on NC State and I lost the game that way, I would have 100% turned to drugs. 100%. That would be my gateway into a full-blown drug use lifestyle. I would go that direction because that I don't even know. I assume, hey, listen, game's over, whatever, you know, nice win. And then you start to see the rumblings on social media and you go, game?
1: Wait, he's not going down. I've seen it.
33: I've never
1: he's
33: seen
1: not
33: that
1: going
33: in my
1: down.
33: Life.
1: I've never
33: seen that in my life. I've never seen anything like that.
1: Hold on. They're getting closer. He's not going down.
33: That's crazy, man.
2: So just so people understand what they were attempting to do, they're up by three. So he was most likely trying to boot out into the end zone to waste enough time to run the clock out so it ends the game and they don't have to even take a safety. Now, the fallback in this case is you would then potentially run out the back of the end zone, a la Dan Orlovsky, and you would take the 2-point safety. But there'd be like a second left. And so you then would try to, you know, punt for the safety portion of it. They really wouldn't be even in range to kick a field goal. Now, the other option, and I don't think this was in play for them because of how they created the formation, was when you roll out, typically you would then just heave it up high in the air, as high as you can as a quarterback towards the sideline. And then you would let it hit the ball out of bounds. It runs off enough time in the clock. Game's over. The issue with that is they didn't have a receiver out there, at least not on any of the angles or shots that I saw. So it would have been, in that case, intentional grounding and that, you know, so I'm not sure they could even have done that in this instance. But either way, no matter what the objective was, it was the worst executed play ever. And we talk about another quarterback who, you know, CJ Bailey's a very talented passer. He's an experienced quarterback. This is one that's a head scratcher. Like NFL talent evaluators are looking at this, and this is a huge ding to a player that was maybe looked at as a mid-late round pick And you have other guys who John Mateer, like we talked about Lenore Sellers, all these guys, all this stuff is being graded very harshly. And I can't imagine this is helping him in any capacity. Like, this will be one he never gets over the rest of his life.
33: It's astonishing.
2: I don't want to make it any bigger than that, but he will never forget this the rest of his life.
1: It's a cliff note. It's a cliff note to the history of football. I mean, it is. Like, you should not, I don't care how much time is left on the clock. Don't let anybody get near the quarterback. Bottom line, no unnecessary hits, no unnecessary risk. Especially in that moment, and you allowed the defenders to storm the backfield in the end zone and get the ball off of him. Get the ball out and get the ball off of him. That's like the moment you see a defender getting close to you, take a knee. Just take a knee. Like, out of there. Get down. Like, I just don't understand. There could be all the reasoning in the world. There's not enough reasoning to describe or to justify what took place in that moment. That's a low moment for the sport of football, because I mean, people will judge us like as gifted as you are on the air and as smart as you sound when you're talking, Brady Quinn. That was not a good moment for the IQ level of football and for that position. I'm just saying, man.
33: The whole position group.
2: I get that.
1: The whole
2: I get
1: position that group is in question I get after it. That. You know?
2: And by the way, imagine if you were the person who had, 3.5?
33: Oh, yeah.
2: Because the crazy part was they put a second back on to then kick the PAT.
33: Gotta get that PAT.
2: Unbelievable, dude.
33: Like, oh, yeah, you would, I swear to God. I would be doing the show from a Comrex under a freeway overpass, lighting the bottom of a spoon in between segments. Like, it's over. Like, if you had money on NC State, don't ever gamble again, ever. Stay as
1: then
33: far
1: I'd
33: away
1: be
33: from
1: coming
33: as you
1: to
33: can.
1: Scoop you up, put you in the back of my tailgate. Hell, you know, yeah. What I mean? Back of my pickup. And the only way I'd do that is if I respected you and the pickup that I was using to come scoop you up and take you to detox. You know what I mean? Get you through your work week, get you ready for the weekend, and maybe, you know, help a friend while you're at it. That's 2026 Nissan Frontier. Make sure you check it out.
33: Hell yeah. Two pros and a cup of Joe here on Fox Sports Radio. LeVar Arrington, Brady Quinn, Jonas Knox with you. Coming up next, though, right when you thought you had figured it out, this quarterback does this. This weekend in the world of football. That's yours here at FSR. 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

0: in sports history. September 21st, 2008, the New York Yankees played their final home game at the original Yankee Stadium after playing at the park for 85 years. The Bronx Bombers closed the stadium the same way they opened it, with a victory, this time over the Baltimore Orioles 7-3. Andy Pettit was the winning pitcher, and Jose Molina broke a tie with a two-run home run in the fourth. And that's what happened this day in sports history.
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2: Here's your forecast update for the Sioux Falls area. Showers, drizzle, cloudy skies, and cool weather today. High temperature just 57 with an easterly wind at 10 to 15 miles per hour. That breeze out of the east continues tonight, a low temperature at 50. Tomorrow, we're going to rebound to about 60 in the afternoon and mostly cloudy skies. A little warmer on Wednesday, back into the mid-60s. From the Storm Center at Kelloland TV, I'm Brian Karstens.
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4: 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LeVar Arrington, Brady Quinn, Jonas Knox with you. Coming up in, we'll call it a little over 12 minutes from now, we will have our FSR IR. It is a Monday tradition here on the show. That'll be yours right here on Fox Sports Radio. We do need to congratulate somebody.

0: better suited for Deshaun Watson than what Kevin Stefanski was asking him to do. And they've got some young talent. Denzel Boston may be that next young, great wide receiver in the NFL. I mean, he really kind of has hit the ground running, kind of like T-Mac down in Carolina, Drake London in Atlanta when he came in. So keep an eye on him moving forward. But this team has some pieces. It's a talented roster. We've talked about it. It's probably one of the reasons why Andrew Berry's even kept his job. But if Deshaun Watson can take care of the football, and if he can make enough plays, in particular downfield passing game, they will have a shot. Now, on the flip side of this game, I didn't think this was one of the, you know, more porous performances from Baker Mayfield. And look, weather played a bit of a factor in it, but at the end of the day, it doesn't matter. This was built up to be one of those, hey, Baker Mayfield's going to put the final stake in the Deshaun Watson era in Cleveland. And with all the pregame reporting, everything else that came out, where it felt like the Browns were almost hedging, talking about reevaluating the quarterback position after the first 2 weeks, just to basically bench him and have Shador start at home for their home opener. All that goes out the window now, because there's no chance you could bench this guy after how he played and the Browns getting a win on the road.
1: I just can't wait to continue to watch it. It's just so entertaining because you don't know how it's going to play out. Again, I have my opinions, and I've not shied away from my opinions on Deshaun Watson. I felt as though him being more focused in on certain topics as it applies to him, and, you know, being passive aggressive about, you know, what his performances need to look like in order for, you know, the fan base to be okay with him, and just all the things you hear him say, it's just kind of like he's waving the white flag. And then you see him come out and, you know, deliver a pretty good game. I by no means am convinced of the Cleveland Browns or Deshaun Watson. Not even close.
2: Aren't you fascinated to see how the fans react to him next week, though, when he gets back?
1: Yes.
2: If I were them, I'd standing applause. Like, standing ovation. Like, just, like, go over the top celebrating.
1: But you do understand, for all the good that could have come from what he was able to accomplish in this Tampa Bay game, the moment he messes up, throws an interception, gets sacked.
2: Yes.
1: He has the most genuinely unstable Jenga setup of any player in the National Football
2: League.
1: Oh,
2: that's great.
1: Will not take much for the fan base to boo him. Or to there it is. That's what we expect right there. Like, he's not going to play himself out of what he's
0: likeable?
1: Found himself in.
0: Is that probably the biggest issue? Is the lack of self awareness, the fact that he has not played well up until this game, which arguably might be his best game as a Cleveland Brown, and probably at the best possible time for him to continue to be a starting quarterback for the Cleveland Browns. But it just feels like he doesn't take accountability or consideration for his past transgressions, what he has done and been through.
2: He's a weirdo.
1: And he's casual about it, too.
0: Right, which is what I'm saying. Is like, he's not likable. Like, it's hard to root for a guy where you're like, yeah, it's like he gives you every reason not to root for him.
1: Yeah. I mean, I think that encapsulates it. It just seems strange to think that no matter how well he plays, he will never outplay the way the fan base feels about him. It's a wrap for him. And I think that's the whole, you know, for a moment I was sitting there, I'm like, man, like, all right, you know, after week one, it's like, it wasn't, like I said, for me, I didn't think he played horrible. I just didn't think he played great. But this week he played pretty well. I mean, it was solid. Looked like he's making progress in terms of improving, getting his feet under him, or getting back acclimated to potentially having some success.
2: Best game as a Browns quarterback.
1: But it's week to week.
2: Yeah.
1: That's the thing. Like, I don't like watching Patrick Mahomes. I'm like, oh gosh, this is like he's put the whole league on notice. Watching Josh Allen. Oh, he's put the league on notice.

0: notice, like, you know what you're going to deal with from week to week with those guys. What are we going to deal with Deshaun Watson week to week? Like, it could be as up and down as the highest peak roller coaster that you've ever seen, or it could be steady. This could have been the start of a steady season for Deshaun Watson. Sad thing is, anything outside of extraordinary is not a steady season, will not fit the bill for Deshaun Watson in Cleveland. Yeah. It just will not.
1: Because it doesn't erase the previous 4 years, which have been a disaster. By the way, Todd Monken, the head coach of the Cleveland Browns, fired up afterwards trying to rally the Browns fan base.
2: Browns are going to Browns. That. Okay. So the guys took that to heart. Thank you.
1: There you go, coach. Let him know. Let him know.
0: And then go jump into your Frontier, coach, because Browns are going to Brown. And you know what? Just like the Browns, yeah, this Nissan Frontier, it's built to get the job done without making a fuss. All right, that's the Nissan Frontier, y'all. 2026 Nissan Frontier. Make sure you try you one.
1: Hey, man, you know, like, we were going to have to hear about all the, you know, the mistake, and it's Baker Mayfield. And by the way, Tampa doesn't look good at all. Like, that's that seems like it's headed in the wrong direction in a hurry. Yeah. But nice little win there. Nice moment for Deshaun and the Cleveland Browns fan base. So good for them.
0: In Tampa.
1: Yeah, that's right.
3: Just make sure.
1: That's right. And by the way, you know, when they show him walking off the field.
0: Walking off with it.
1: He saw it, you know, where,
0: yeah, they show him walking off the field like he was Maximus Decimus Meridius, leader of the Felix Legion.
1: Yes.
0: I thought he was a gladiator, man. I thought this was Russell Crowe walking off the field after that game, man. Yeah, good for him, though. I mean, why was we on the same place at the same time? We do this show too often. I think we've gotten to know each other way too well.
1: Oh, my God. By the way, you got to look at the video. I'd say you got to look at that one. That's an all-timer, all-time AI edit. Unbelievable.
0: We've moved on. We moved backwards to the college level.
1: No. Just when you get a sec, I was unaware of it until I turned the volume on to hear the commentary. It's amazing. Oh, okay. It is Two Pros and a Cup of Joe here on Fox Sports Radio. LeVar Arrington, Brady Quinn, Jonas Knox with you. Up next, we've got another edition of our FSR IR. We're going to report any issues, injuries, ailments from a long weekend, and it's yours here on Fox Sports Radio. But it's back to school season. 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
11: From the Kelloland Live Doppler Storm Center.
12: A cool, cloudy, drizzly, and showery day today. And our high temperature, just 57 with an east-northeast wind, about 10 to 20. For tonight, our low temperature at 50, cloudy skies, a little drizzle and shower activity still possible. Tomorrow's high, rebounding to 60 degrees. That's your weather update from the Storm Center at Kelloland TV. I'm meteorologist Brian Karstens.
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6: Head of Josh Allen. That man has 9 touchdowns through 2 games. He's on pace to score 79 touchdowns this year. He is overwhelming. That offense is overwhelming. And Detroit's in trouble because that defense is lousy.
14: Players with 9-plus total touchdowns and 0 turnovers in the team's first 2 games of the season. 2013, Peyton Manning, he won the MVP.
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6: Uh-huh.
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0: Two pros and a cup of Joe, Fox Sports Radio. LeVar Arrington, Brady Quinn, Jonas Knox with you here. Coming up top of next hour, a little over 10 minutes from now. Might be time to start worrying about somebody in the National Football League. Got some problems. We will get into that for you right here on FSR. Before we get to our FSR IR, though, a reminder to check out our YouTube channel for the show. 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Again, that's Two Pros FSR. 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After you've done that, tap the thumbs up icon and comment away whether you agree or disagree. Let us know what you think. 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
0: Well, you guys are out and about. You're traveling. Any issues, problems, flight delays?
2: We actually was super, super smooth for the most part. I had to tell my girls at one point, I'm like, hey, look, here's how it is. When people travel, they're extremely rude. I was like, no one cares about you. Even though you could be a cute little kid, I was like, they do not care. They will plow through to get to where they need to go. And so there's a few instances of just, you know, you could say it's cultural differences, people being from different places, people just having to make a tight connection maybe. But man, it is, there's no other place in the world where people's lack of manners are revealed than when people travel. Tell me I'm wrong, Var.
3: No, you're not. You are not wrong. Not one bit. So,
0: yeah. How long was that? How long is the flight from Ohio to London?
2: There's no direct, obviously. So we were direct from London to Boston, and that's about 7.5 hours. And then there was another 2 hours from Boston to Columbus. So we were flying for about 9.5 hours yesterday. Had a little bit of a gap in between where you get through customs and all that, but it was a smooth process, honestly. Like I'd do it again in a heartbeat. It was a great family time, memories created, all that good stuff. We actually saw the changing of the guards they do at Buckingham Palace. There's different ceremonies they have throughout the week. We happened to catch one of the last ones on Sunday before we left, which is, it's more of like a parade. Like they have a band and everything. It's pretty wild. But just all the history over there is super cool to go back and see, and just let your kids kind of see it for the first time and see how they, what they think of it.
3: Did you fly through Antarctica?
2: I have no idea of the flight path, man. So I was trying to wrangle my kids so they weren't messing with other people.
3: Okay, so the reason why I asked is because when we flew over there, I was able to see the Northern Lights from the airplane.
2: Oh, okay,
0: really?
2: Okay.
0: That's,
3: yeah,
0: sweet.
3: It's pretty crazy.
2: You would have been at,
3: man,
2: nighttime though then, right?
3: Yes.
2: Yes, yep. we were all during the day yesterday.
3: Okay.
2: So we didn't land until we were back in Ohio at night, but we were all it was all during the day yesterday.
3: Gotcha.
2: On the travel.
3: Gotcha.
2: Yeah.
0: Does London ever get sun? Like, does the sun come out, or is it just constantly gray?
2: No, it's awesome. It's awesome. They actually, it was like fall weather there. So it was pretty neat. It was pretty cool to see. Yeah, we walked around a lot. That's probably the biggest thing is, you know, you got to walk everywhere there. I mean, you can cab, but the traffic's atrocious. I would put the traffic in London up against LA any day of the week.
0: Yeah.
2: Any day of the week. Go over to London, try to drive 2 miles anywhere between, let's say, 8 a.m. to like 6 p.m. and see how long that takes you.
0: Yeah.
2: Might be undefeated. Might be some of the worst in the world. It's incredible how bad traffic is.
0: What about you, Sticks?
3: That's unfortunate. I don't have any amazing stories of an IR this week. So,
2: well, I hope you had a better time in Oregon than it sounded like you were going to have based on our last conversation Friday.
3: Yeah, it was good, man.
2: I was left out of that loop, but I get it now.
3: Do you? Okay.
2: Yeah.
3: Yeah,
2: I was feeling.
3: Well, she played. She did really well too.
0: Nice.
3: So. Yeah. So there you go. There's that. I'll send you the message I sent, by the way, after that exchange we had.
0: Okay.
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12: From the Keller.com News Center, I'm Tom Rooney. The League of Women Voters' request for a preliminary injunction over South Dakota's new voter registration law has been denied, but the League is claiming victory in the case. The law requires new voters to prove U.S. citizenship in order to vote in state and local elections. At issue was an erroneous form letter from Secretary of State Monet Johnson to new registrants who failed to provide that proof. The errors have been corrected in the letter, and other issues in the case have yet to be decided. Meanwhile, Secretary of State Johnson is crossing party lines to endorse Democrat Terrence Davis to replace her. Davis says he's deeply grateful for the endorsement. Johnson was defeated by Heather Baxter for the Republican Party nomination. And SDSU's enrollment is down slightly this year, mainly because of what's called the demographic cliff. The nation's birth rate dropped by 15% during the 2008 recession. From the Kello.com News Center, I'm Tom Rooney.
13: Here's your forecast update for the Sioux Falls area. Showers, drizzle, cloudy skies, and cool weather today. High temperature just 57 with an easterly wind at 10 to 15 miles per hour. That breeze out of the east continues tonight, a low temperature at 50. Tomorrow, we're going to rebound to about 60 in the afternoon and mostly cloudy skies. A little warmer on Wednesday, back into the mid-60s. From the Storm Center at Kettleland TV, I'm Brian Karstens.
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17: The Chiefs beat the Colts in overtime in the Sunday night NFL game, 33-30. Harrison Butker was 4-for-5 on field goals, including the game-winning 40-yarder. Denver came back to beat Jacksonville 20-13. Wins for Seattle and Las Vegas. Dallas beat Washington 37-20, but Washington quarterback Jaden Daniels left with a dislocated elbow. Minnesota won at Chicago 9-3. Bears quarterback Caleb Williams left with an apparently serious hamstring injury. San Francisco all over Miami 35-13. Carolina won 34-3 at Atlanta. Philadelphia on a late TD won at Tennessee 24-20. And Green Bay came back to win in overtime at the Jets 20-17. Ole Miss is up to number 4 in the new AP College football poll. In baseball, with a week left in the regular season, Atlanta clinched the NL East crown, beating Houston 4-2. Wins for Arizona and San Diego. I'm Steve DeSager.
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0: Two Pros and a Cup of Joe, Fox Sports Radio. LeVar Arrington, Brady Quinn, Jonas Knox with you here. 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If you're listening on the podcast, we appreciate you doing so. On this football recap Monday, all sorts of football conversation and live. We'll be taking you all the way up until the end of this hour, 9 a.m. Eastern time, 6 o'clock Pacific. So we've been talking about just, you know, great performances. The Chiefs feel like they're back. Deshaun Watson feels like he's back, at least for, you know, like an hour or so, for whatever he played yesterday. And then, you know, you got, you know, some other stories that maybe we didn't see happening. I myself, as somebody who picked the Los Angeles Chargers to win the AFC West, they look terrible. Like, I don't know. I mean, credit to the Raiders. That was a de facto home game for the Raiders at the world's largest gazebo. But the Chargers, Justin Herbert, I don't know if it's Mike McDaniel. I don't know what it is, but that team looks awful through 2 weeks. And their schedule only gets more difficult. They're going to Buffalo next. This feels like it's gone sideways in a hurry. And I don't know how this thing turns out, but it does not look like it's heading in the right direction. Madison Beer or not, or Breer, whatever you want to call her.
1: Yeah, I mean, there's going to be some thoughts, concerns there on what impact that's had on Justin Herbert. Maybe you call it the Mike McDaniel influence on this offense and what has or has not worked so far. Either way, I do feel like if you start looking at the statistics of how many teams are able to make the playoffs being 0-2, that number, you know, cuts down significantly. Now, we get 14 teams that go now, 7 from each conference. So it's not as bad as it once was. But trust me, when you're a part of a team that starts off 0-2, you're having those conversations. You're not quite ready to hit the panic mode or panic button. But when you go 0-3, it sets in because the season's getting off to an awful start. It's hard to get traction, hard to get, you know, going back in the right direction. And that's unfortunately where they're at right now. Is they've got to figure out a solution to why they can't get more production, in particular on offense, and in particular from Justin Herbert. And look, he needs help too. It's not just on him, but it all falls on him when that's the world you're living in.
2: How much pressure does this at all create for Harbaugh? Does this have any impact on? Because we talk so much about when a team doesn't perform up to the level it's supposed to perform up to, how that positions the coach. You know, how much time do they have, you know, et cetera, et cetera. What I'm curious what you guys think in terms of what would this mean for Harbaugh's stability as a coach if he can't, you know, seem to improve this a little bit more than what he has thus far.
0: I don't think that he's in jeopardy of losing his job. If they have a down year, I don't think that's where this is at. I feel like at this point, a lot of the conversation's going to be surrounded around Justin Herbert. You know, it's getting louder and louder. You know, for all the talk about all the, you know, the physical traits and attributes that he's got, you know, like his playoff performances, you know, that collapse against Jacksonville. You had the playoff game last year against New England. And there was always there's health, there's injuries on the offensive line. But it's not just Herbert. I feel like he's going to be the fall guy, or not the fall guy, but he's going to be the one people point to as, well, when is he going to deliver on all the promise that he has? But at the same time, they had 6 fumbles yesterday. Like, they fumbled 6 times, and yeah, they got most of those back, but it just, they feel sloppy. They feel out of sync. And then when you look at their schedule coming up next, you're at Buffalo, you're at Seattle, you've got Denver, and then you're at Kansas City before the bye. But I mean, it's not outside the realm of possibility that when they get to the bye week, they will have not won a game this year based on that schedule. And so
2: and you don't think that puts any pressure on Harbaugh?
0: Not this year. That's the way I would look. I don't think this year, you know, they would be making a coaching change.
2: I don't think anybody be safe. You think, Q? I don't think he's safe if they don't play well, honestly.
1: I don't know that there's a big desire to move on from him. I think maybe it would be fine after this year. If it was 2 seasons in a row, maybe a different story. But I think this year with Mike McDaniel coming in, the organization seems to be a bit more patient. Like, this doesn't strike me as an ownership group that wants to be extremely impatient, especially about a guy like Jim Harbaugh, who they got, who's probably closer to a little bit controversial based on how he left Michigan and the mess he left them in than not. So I don't think if they have a down year this year that it's like, oh, they're moving on and they're going to be, there's going to be turnover. Right? I think the hot seat will then be on for 2027.
2: Hmm. What was their record last year? 11-6.
0: Oh yeah, they lost the opening round.
2: Opening round. They did that both years. He's been there, right? 2024, they went 11-6 as well.
0: No, they did. So Brandon Staley was the coach when they collapsed against Jacksonville in the playoff game.
2: In 2024.
0: Yeah.
2: In 2025. He came back and did the same exact thing, but then he lost in the wild card.
0: Yeah, so last year was the wild card loss to the Patriots, yeah. Which is a terrible game.
2: I don't know.
0: And then there was the ugly loss to Houston the year before. So there's actually...
2: That's what I thought. Yeah, I'm right. Right? 2 years in a row.
0: Yeah.
2: He lost in the first round. I think when you – and listen, 11-6 in your first 2 years and you make it to the playoffs, you finish second in the AFC West both of those years, that's a good strong start. Like I wouldn't sneeze at that. And does that buy you credibility and grace? I mean, you'd have to assume absolutely it does. I just don't get the feeling from today's NFL that it's more like they say, you know, what have you done for me lately? But I feel like lately it really feels like that's the sentiment of these franchises. I don't know of anyone who's safe from having a collapse year. And if they don't fix it, and there are more of these types of losses. I don't know, man. I think anybody, the NFL, as you've said, Jonas, it's the can man league right now. And I'm not just talking get canned. Anybody can get it. So I don't think that there's a desire to move on from him. He's having success, but could that change quickly if he starts like going backwards, if there's a slide backwards? I don't see why I wouldn't be on the table. I don't know why. It just seems like that's the conversations that ensue. Like, we just talked about Dan Quinn, and I know Dan Quinn has not had as much success as Harbaugh, but still, you know, you can go from cool seat to super hot seat super quickly these days.
1: Actually, it depends on the organization. Like that's to me is where this differs. It depends on the organization. They don't seem to be the type to me that would move on, you know, so quickly. That's just me though. I mean, if you look at, it doesn't matter who you want to kind of, you know, point to, even Brandon Staley, you know, for the few years he was there, it was kind of even over the period of time there. I mean, Harbaugh's what, 10 games over 500 in his career? Like he's like, for being in with the Chargers, like he's built up enough equity, I think, with this organization where they're not going to allow, well, let's say they're 8-9, 9-8, you know, 7-10. Like I think that's a step back. I don't think they're going to just throw everything out and say, all right, let's start over again.
0: I mean, also got to give credit to the Raiders, man.
2: How about it? Look, Tom Brady effect.
0: A serviceable quarterback play, and look what happens. And they're out there. That was, I don't know if you guys heard any of that game, but it was a home game for the Raiders. Like it felt 75-80% Raiders fans in SoFi. And I know that they've really tried to make some strides in developing a fan base out here, both, you know, the Chargers, the Rams. Nobody ever is going to compete with the Raiders as far as popularity for NFL team in this town. Just never going to happen. Like, that was a Raiders home game yesterday. They were in full force celebrating, you know, the 2-0 start to the season. And I mean, even Kirk Cousins, the guy who's got an in and out fetish, was speaking after the game.
3: Proud of our resilience, the way we kept fighting. You know, it was far from a perfect game. And so you have to just keep kind of playing through the smoke, and was proud of the way we did that. You know, it's good to hit a couple deep shots to Trey. You know, he has that ability, and it was great to show it. Good team win on the road, but they only get harder from here as we keep building. So,
0: I mean, you know, I didn't think it made much sense to start Kirk Cousins at the beginning of the season. I thought, look, man, you just like rip the Band-Aid off, put Mendoza out there, and let's see what we got. But there is, you know, there's a stabilizing sort of calm presence with Kirk Cousins. And as long as they're not playing in primetime, I think they're going to be fine. I think he'll be fine. And the Raiders, you know, winning a few games that nobody thought they would win. So good for Kubiak and company. The Raiders.
1: Okay. Hot start. I mean, again, he's a first-time head coach. There'll be a book out on him. And once there is, then they'll see how, you know, he likes to do things and some of the tweaks he's maybe done. And even though he's called plays in the past, that's typically how this works. So long season left. Like I said, I'm not hitting the panic button yet. These guys got 17 games now. So we'll see how the Chargers can respond. They're talented enough, and I think they're good enough where they'll figure it out. And they're one of those teams, too, that I think can go on a run. But they've got to start looking like they've got a little bit of juice or something. Like, that's the other thing, is that it feels dead. It feels kind of like a ho-hum, all right, slow start, we'll be fine, we'll pick it up. Like they're down in the fourth quarter and they can, you know, jump back in this game and make some sort of heroic comeback. It's hard to do that, man. I mean, I know everyone wants to talk about playing your best football at the end of the season in November, December and all that, but you sure as hell don't want to have to be playing catch up there either. You know, it helps when you can get off to a hot start and survive through, you know, whether it's the tough weeks, the travel, the injuries you're going to face throughout the course of the season, like all those things start to add up. And so again, not hitting the panic button, but they go 0-3 and they are into the meat of their schedule. Like, they are now getting into one of the toughest schedules of any team in the NFL right now. That's got to be a concern. And so they better start taking some M drive, because if they don't start taking that, this team could all of a sudden start to go on a landslide. 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
0: Do you think it's got anything to do with the fact that maybe Jim Harbaugh and Mike McDaniel are a bad combination? And I say that because Harbaugh is always positive, always, you know, wakes up with an enthusiasm matched by no other, whatever his, you know, daily quote is to himself. And so you got that, and then you got Mike McDaniel, who sounds like a pothead. And I just wonder if that combination and that mix, you need a little red ass there. Like, you got to get somebody in there calling plays who's got a little bit of P&V going on. And it feels like that combination just is not working, you know. A little piss and vinegar, man. Ew, goes a long way.
1: I actually think they're probably more similar and work well together than you think. So,
0: I mean, the results
1: show.
0: I'm
1: not sure I co-sign on this.
0: The results show it. I mean, they look great, you know, through two games. I think they need some P&B in there. You know? And by the way, LeVar,
2: you doubled down on it.
0: You mentioned, I doubled down because it leads to this. You mentioned Tom Brady, the Tom Brady effect there.
2: Yeah.
0: I mean, Tom Brady, anything he touches turns into success. All right. The Raiders are now back. All right. They've taken over SoCal yet again. Mm-hmm. They're, you know, in the division race with the Kansas City Chiefs. Mm-hmm. And then, you know, he drops an S-bomb while Jaden Daniels' arm, you know, goes in a direction it's not supposed to go on the broadcast. And then has this little gem yesterday while calling a Dak Prescott throw in the Cowboys Commanders game.
4: Absolute piss missile up the sideline. Samer's still stinking in cover two.
0: Guy's dropping piss missile in the middle of a broadcast. Never heard that in my life.
2: Hey, look here, man. Media is changing.
0: It's amazing.
2: That's all I'm going to say. Media is changing. And you know what? Like, cats is smoking doobies on air and just, you know, casual about it. Just, you know, just, it's just a different day and age, man. That's all, you know. And hey, you know, you adapt and you adjust.
0: Now, when you guys were have called games before, have you ever, has the term piss missile ever been thought of?
2: I've never heard of that.
0: This would be the time to use this.
1: Oh, yeah, throwing the football, for sure.
0: Yeah.
1: We've said that before.
0: Have you got...
1: Hey, that's a rocket, it's a piss missile, that sort of thing.
0: But have you thought about doing it during a game, like while calling a game? Did that ever...
1: No, I try to keep... See, I don't care what the trend is, because trends to me fade over time and all that. Like, decorum to me is timeless, classic. Like, just... There's no need for it, you know? Like, you can find other words to use. I feel like when you say stuff like that, you're looking for a reaction. Like, you're looking for attention from it. And there could be some good, some bad, but I think one of the things that gets overlooked is like, dude, you're a role model. You start saying stuff like this, kids start saying stuff like this. Like, is that how you want things to go? Is that how you want things to be? Like, I don't know. Like, that's a slippery slope for me.
0: Man, piss missile.
2: I've never heard of it. I've never heard
0: that term. You never heard that term?
2: No.
1: Oh, yeah.
2: Never heard.
1: Jonas has used that like 10 times before. Not on our show, but he uses it all the time.
0: It's great, man.
1: He'll call me and be like, Andy just hit a piss missile here, you know, whatever.
0: Oh, I got to send you that. I got one from yesterday.
1: Yeah, there you go. You. See?
0: Yeah. It oh was. Gosh. Got
2: that
0: a hold of one,
2: that is ridiculous.
0: Man. Piss missile?
2: That is one of the most insanely ridiculous, unnecessary words or sayings I've ever heard in my entire life.
0: During a live broadcast of an NFL game. Yes.
2: Yeah, I don't. Just seems very inappropriate to me, but it's just me. I don't know. P missile.
0: I mean, and then you look at, you know, some of the, you know, the attire that broadcasters are wearing to games. It's just crazy, man, what's happening now. You know, just crazy how this whole thing has changed. So,
2: okay.
0: It is two pros and a cup of Joe here on Fox Sports Radio. LeVar Arrington, Brady Quinn, Jonas Knox with you. Coming up next here on this Football Recap Monday, upon further review, maybe people jump the gun on one quarterback in the NFL. We'll get into that for you right here on FSR.
2: Listen, people talk about giving 100% all the time, but here's the thing. 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
16: From the Kelloland Live Doppler Storm Center.
17: A cool, cloudy, drizzly, and showery day today. And our high temperature is 57 with an east-northeast wind about 10 to 20. For tonight, our low temperature at 50. Cloudy skies, a little drizzle and shower activity still possible. Tomorrow's high rebounding to 60 degrees. That's your weather update from the Storm Center at Kelloland TV. I'm meteorologist Brian Karstens.
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18: Have more football that they will have played to own their craft and to get better and impress evaluators. Whereas if all these guys came into the league last year, you'd say, okay, well, they're quarterbacks, so they're going to go early because they're, you know, they're quarterbacks, but it would be more if we're taking a chance and hoping they will succeed and proceed. Now, this year, all the guys I just mentioned, these guys are all showing another year of college football, another year showing we're better. Arch Manning already looks like he is better. The comeback against Ohio State, you know how good Moore is. Another year for him is just going to be incredibly valuable. Chambliss again showing you that he's one of the top three quarterbacks in all of college football. So, you know, these guys getting this extra year, now they're legitimately going to get drafted high. There's much more tape on them. Schools, teams can be a little bit more discerning, disc-taking because we need a quarterback, even though it's probably might not align with our vision. But if you pick high in the draft this year, you are really excited because you have tons of playmakers at quarterback that you can draft at the top. You're not going to have to reach for them. You're not going to have to get lucky on day two. It's not going to be, well, maybe we'll trade into the back end of the first round, hopefully get our Jackson Dart. No, the guys are going to be there. Now, the difficult part is always, well, are we going to make the right choice? Because people forget that part. Oh, look at all the quarterbacks here. No, but you got to pick the right one. You got to make sure you pick the right. Because that's where the Jets and the Browns are. They always fail. Hey, all these great quarterbacks here. Who are we going to pick? Well, whatever we pick is going to be wrong. So
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0: Two pros and a cup of Joe, Fox Sports Radio, LeVar Arrington, Brady Quinn, Jonas Knox with you here. Coming up in about 20 minutes from now, we are going to look ahead at the triumphant return of one of the all-time greats in the NFL. That'll be yours right here on FSR. By the way, we are brought to you in part by DraftKings. The wait is over. Football's here. So is DraftKings. 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One app, every sport, all 50 states. Right now, use the promo code 2PROS to claim your special offer at DraftKings. Again, that's promo code 2PROS, the number 2, P-R-O-S at DraftKings. The crown is yours. I didn't even bother to look at what the results were from yesterday in our picks.
1: Why is that?
0: I don't know. I just got a bad feeling about it. Just got a bad feeling. I'm thinking to myself, yeah, probably not going the direction of a good week for me, who is, sitting in first place. But, things, lost that one. Yeah, it's just not great. Yeah. It's terrible. The Steelers are bad. I'm sorry. And them getting 5.5
1: I'll never
0: points
1: pick them again.
0: England, yeah, they're bad.
1: I'll never trust them again.
0: That's just a bad team. Bad team.
1: Yeah.
0: All right, so if I were to ask you guys right now, you're starting a franchise, you can pick one quarterback or the other.
2: Wait. LeVar, you picked the Steelers or Patriots? Because Patrick has you down for the Patriots.
1: Maybe I did. I don't ever remember.
2: Here was the debate that after the first pick, because you had picked the Bears, that you had done 4 money lines. So the problem was Patty put you down for a money line with the Patriots, which obviously we don't do. We only do money lines for underdogs.
1: Right.
2: So that's where some of the confusion came in. So if that was the case and you money line the Steelers, then in this case, the record will look a lot worse this week.
0: So
1: I don't remember, to be honest.
2: I mean, Patty, you have the cut 5. So you can research this, buddy.
3: Yeah, I can research that. I'll re-verify that. I'm a little gambling illiterate, so bear with me.
0: If that helps.
1: Well, yeah, I mean, well, you have all of theirs labeled with their, I just have money line. I don't know. I don't know, Q. I don't know.
2: Yep.
1: I'm pretty certain I picked the Steelers, but I don't know. I don't remember.
0: Yeah, well,
2: we'll figure it out. But yeah, their offense seems to lack any sort of downfield passing game. And that's been the case now for a couple of years. You got a different head coach, different coordinator. There's one thing that's the same, and I think it points to kind of the what Aaron Rodgers wants to do. I mean, the post-game comments lead me to think that, he's frustrated with something that's going on, but ultimately he can change everything at the line of scrimmage like he always has.
1: I don't know, man. Don't look good. I'll tell you that. And then it's an awkward moment to me was created because now you got Tomlin who is, in the media now. And it's like he he had to talk about it. You know what I mean? Like it. It's the Steelers. Like, what do you think about the Steelers?
0: It felt like he was talking about his team from last year.
1: Yes.
0: Yes, it did. It was probably the easiest segment he's done as a broadcaster. He's like, I remember this. Just like a post-game press conference.
1: Stupid. What's wrong with you, babe?
0: By the way, here was the Rodgers comments post-game.
4: I mean, a game like today where there wasn't a lot of flow to it, we need to be better, and it starts with me at, like, making sure Mike knows what's working, what's not working, our coaches know, and so we can call stuff that we feel like has a better chance.
0: So just got to let them know,
1: there
0: man.
1: There you go.
0: Yeah.
1: That's all.
0: Let them know what's working, let them know what's not working, and go from there. The offense isn't working. It hasn't worked for quite some time. It's the same rinse and repeat Steelers team we've seen for a decade now. It's just if they get to the playoffs, they'll lose in the first round, and it just is what it is. Like, that's where they're at. So, all right, I got to ask you this. You guys are starting a franchise right now. You got to pick one of these quarterbacks. C.J. Stroud or Bryce Young? Who you got?
2: Ooh.
1: That's a hard one.
0: No, it ain't.
2: Yeah. I mean, Bryce Young looks to be the better quarterback as we currently sit right now.
1: He said, no, it ain't.
2: The problem is C.J. Stroud still has more kind of upside ability,
1: I would agree with that. I feel like that is a hard, that's a hard question to answer. It really is. And listen, looking at where these guys are right now, I feel like Houston can be the team that I think they can be. Man, all right, just to answer the question, I'm going to go C.J. Stroud. I ain't going noodle it. I'll go C.J. Stroud.
0: I think it's Bryce Young, and I don't think it's particularly close right now. Just based on what we're seeing and based on what we've seen over the past couple of years, like the C.J. Stroud conversation, and it's been going on for a little while now, has kind of, I guess, taken center stage more so than what's happening in Carolina, where Dave Canales was brought in. There was a thought that Bryce Young was a bust as the number one pick of the draft, that they made a mistake, should have taken the guy who went number two in C.J. Stroud instead of Bryce Young. You know, Frank Reich was out after 11, 12 games, whatever the number of games he got there. Andy Dalton's the starting quarterback. Andy Dalton gets in a car accident. Bryce Young gets the start because Andy Dalton's banged up and has never looked back since. And it just seems like he's getting better and better and better. And I think Dave Canales deserves a lot of credit, but he's been fantastic, man. And I think he's been better than C.J. Stroud for a good little while now. I mean, maybe not a better defense, better organization, but he's been really, really good. And it's just, it's one of those things to where...
1: So you're taking Bryce Young
0: right now,
1: to start
0: 100%. Yep, 100%.
1: Yeah, I don't know about that.
0: But I think
2: I'll say this much about him. As they've continued to build around him, he's gotten better and better and better. And each year he's improved. And so I think, look, there's some limitations, you know, comparatively speaking with what both those two can do. Cause I don't know that, you know, Bryce Young's had a season that you would say, I mean, would you say last year was comparable to C.J. Stroud's rookie year? I mean, what's the high watermark for C.J. Stroud?
0: It's that rookie season.
2: I mean, that's ultimately what you're comparing the two between. And it feels like they're headed in two different directions. Again, a lot of football left to be played, though. You know, I don't want to overreact. I think if there's an issue with a lot of, you know, the media days, it's like we have to overreact to everything week by week, and it's only gotten worse. You know, I'd like to be a little more measured. I mean, it's definitely put an impact with some of my picks going haywire and not working out. Yeah. So. I'm just saying. All right. There was some spite picks in college football, and it did not work out for me. And I've got to go back to the drawing board.
0: Well,
2: okay?
0: I mean, listen, blame Texas A&M. That's just like, no, I don't think anybody saw that result going the way that it went. I mean,
2: by the way, respect to Mike Elko, who just absolutely owned it in the post game press conference. Like, that was as good of a post game press conference home loss as you will see a head coach have in it. Putting it all on him, putting it all on the team, not taking away from what Kentucky did, the whole thing. It was very, very well done.
0: I mean, now, is this going to deter you from making picks for this week's Quinn's Wins?
2: Of course not. No, yeah, we go right back to it.
0: Yeah, you just get right back on the horse, man.
2: Yeah.
0: You can't let this stuff bother you. Yeah, I'd also say this. You know, the Denver Broncos get back on track and take care of the Jacksonville Jaguars yesterday. All right. So yep. I would, you know,

0: now. And then Patty can you money line them, right?
1: I believe
2: it was a money line.
0: Yeah. That's not good.
3: I mean, why? It seems like Brady is doubting the credibility of Patty in being able to keep track of these picks. And I don't know why.
0: There's been a couple instances through 2 weeks so far.
3: I mean, I would argue there's been a couple instances for any producer that's been keeping track of the past couple of years. So it does.
0: Yeah, there were some rounding errors and simple addition errors. But yeah, that's always been a constant in our show.
3: We've
0: Jonas at so LeVar's at 2-5 so far with one to play, and tonight LeVar, you've got what happened here? You've got the Giants money line. However,
1: that's right.
0: We've got typed in Jonas
2: because he said line. Jonas money line. He literally did. I said I'm gonna write it that way.
3: Well, I don't think that he.
0: Oh, right. Yeah. What? Just for the sake of confusion here, Patty, let's just try to be on the up and up.
2: You know it, fair.
0: Okay. So, LeVar at 2-5 on the week, Jonas at 3-2, and then I'm doing okay too. So
3: yeah, see, it's not all that bad.
0: But big one tonight. LeVar's got I'm 5-1. LeVar, you've got the Giants money line.
1: Oh, 5-1.
0: Jonas and I have the Rams laying 7 points.
3: What? What was that?
1: 5-1. 5-1.
0: I wasn't trying to gloat. Just trying to throw it out there. I mean, it will definitely change.
1: But it's okay.
0: The season already.
1: 5-1. I mean, that's a nice week.
3: That Vikings money line was a big.
0: That was
3: one.
0: Big.
3: Yeah.
1: I couldn't believe he called it.
0: Well, sometimes you got to fade Jonas. Yeah, sometimes you got to fade Jonas.
3: See, that's the difference between Brady and I, is that I'm in support of Quinn's wins. I'm rooting for him. It's top of mind. I'm thinking about it. Brady wants me to fail, and he wants to be the opposite of me to watch me fail.
0: Yeah, but you're also one of those people that when you do, it's way more entertaining for all involved. Like, we all have friends like that where you want to see them get upset. You want to see their emotions come out because they do something crazy or wild or like entertaining to see.
1: Right.
0: That's Jonas. Like, no one wants to see Jonas win. It's way more fun to hear his visceral reaction when he loses.
3: Yeah, but I don't get mad about losing anymore. It happens so much, and I've seen such awful things happen in games that I've bet on that now I just expect it's impending doom. I'm expecting that to happen. Like, oh,
1: so what is great. Wrong with you, bro?
3: Of course that happens.
0: This is what makes him great, right? Impending doom.
1: What's wrong with you?
3: It's just, like, if you've been down this road this many times.
1: MP bomb. Come on, man.
0: Oh, yeah. Yeah.
1: Come on, man. Oh. And it was
0: like
1: hell
0: an American
1: of a strike.
0: One to me. By the way, his swing is pure.
1: It's nice. Yeah, it's nice. Man.
0: His hands are so quiet, and then he just kind of steps and turns through. Very good swing.
3: You should see his little routine where he taps the bat and then twirls it before he gets into his ready position.
1: I mean, that's all that time you be spending with him. I mean,
3: there's nothing else to do.
0: Well, the genetics come from the mom's side, though. I mean, we know that. That's science.
1: Well, that's
0: not me trying to. No, I'm not trying. I'm just saying that's science.
1: Thus, the caption on the video.
0: Yes, that's true.
3: Hey, you know, it was proper representation there. By the way, for anybody wondering what we're referencing, it would be some stuff that we can't say on the air. So that's
1: what unless you're Tom Brady.
3: Listen, but LeVar's right. I mean, the game has changed. I mean, you know, Nick Wright was drinking a Labatt Blue, on set with First Things First on FS1 the other day. Pat McAfee's, got the hippie lettuce going.
1: I mean, was that real or was that AI? I just don't know what's real and what's AI anymore, man.
3: What, Pat McAfee's pot?
1: Yes.
3: I'm pretty sure that was real.
1: That was real?
3: Yeah. I'm fairly certain that was real.
1: So.
0: Here's what gets distorted. Was it on YouTube or was it on actual television? Because sometimes, that show bleeds
1: over onto
0: something else.
1: I mean, but does that matter? Would you
0: it
1: say
0: does
1: does
0: to
1: that
0: certain
1: matter?
0: People. It does to certain people.
3: I think it was ESPN. Like, they went to him on ESPN.
0: Are you positive?
3: And, yeah, I think so.
0: All right.
3: Yeah.
0: All right.
3: So.
1: Either way, that is a very, very bold move for mankind. A bold step.

0: for mankind. I mean, you know, Barnsley and Steve Jack, they got it moving. They named the whole show after that. But now Pat McAfee, he took it to a whole nother level, man.
1: I mean,
0: that's a whole nother level of it.
1: You know, and then, I mean, it's gotten to the point to where now you've got, you know, respected broadcasters, you know, eating shepherd's pie on the desk. You know,
0: I mean, go figure.
1: Why can't we?
0: That was the riskiest one of them all.
1: I agree with you.
0: Honestly, if you ask me, that, I mean, talk about trying to make a statement. Like, I'm really going to do this.
1: Why can't we?
0: You're sending out that message. Like, I'm the shepherd.
1: I mean, you know, washing down with tea afterwards. Like, why can't we respect the craft? You know, respect the business. I'm with you.
0: Well, you know, I'll tell you what I respect, Jonas Knox.
1: What's that?
0: Truck that knows how to steal truck.
1: Oh my God, no idea.
0: You didn't? Well, if you were wondering. If you were wondering, I felt like that was a setup.
1: That wasn't a setup, no.
0: Okay, all right.
1: No, just, yeah.
0: Because I didn't see it on my rundown, but if you wanted me to do it, I had no problem doing it.
1: No, I would never. Okay. No, listen, that was just.
0: You saw how quiet he got, though, the shepherd of the pies. You know what I mean?
1: By the way,
2: I'm not really sure what the hell is going on right now.
1: There mashed potatoes on the shepherd pie? Like,
2: yeah, on top.
1: Oh, God. God, so
0: did it
1: good.
0: Have peas?
2: It's well done.
1: Oh yeah.
2: I don't remember. They might have been in there. Honestly,
1: carrots, meat.
2: I was trying to just not to spill it anywhere and just kind of enjoying it.
0: Just spill it in your mouth. Yeah. Nice.
2: That was a little aggressive. All right.
0: We're just talking about a shepherd's pie.
1: It is two pros and a cup of Joe here on Fox Sports Radio. LeVar Arrington, Brady Quinn, Jonas Knox with you. Coming up next. We are going to take a look at the return of one of the all-time greats in the NFL, and that's yours here on FSR.
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12: Here's your forecast update for the Sioux Falls area. Showers, drizzle, cloudy skies, and cool weather today. High temperature just 57 with an easterly wind at 10 to 15 miles per hour. That breeze out of the east continues tonight, a low temperature at 50. Tomorrow, we're going to rebound to about 60 in the afternoon and mostly cloudy skies. A little warmer on Wednesday, back into the mid-60s. From the Storm Center at Kelloland TV, I'm Brian Karstens.
13: Kevin Harlan here from Monday Night Football on Westwood One. 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The Giants are coming off a big win in head coach John Harbaugh's debut. The Rams hope to bounce back from their disappointing loss in Australia. 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
16: That's bleeping scary. I mean, really, 9 touchdowns through 2 weeks. This is what it is for the guy. Like, this looks like it's going to be his best season in the NFL yet. And I mean, he has had MVP seasons. He has had incredible seasons. He has had, in the middle of a Hall of Fame career, at the age of 30, this is going to wind up being his best season. He's had years with 35 touchdowns, 37 touchdowns. He's done everything. This looks like Josh Allen at his peak.
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15: 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Hate him. 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
17: Like those talking Muppets that spew some random hot takes. 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

0: God. Two pros and a cup of Joe, Fox Sports Radio, LeVar Arrington, Brady Quinn, Jonas Knox with you here. We're going to be back on the air coming up tomorrow, same time, same place, 6 a.m. Eastern time, 3 o'clock Pacific. Pete Prisco's going to stop by. You know, he'll have a red ass about something in the NFL. That'll be yours here again coming up tomorrow again at 6 a.m. Eastern time here on Fox Sports Radio. If you missed any of today's show, you're going to want to catch the podcast. Just search Two Pros wherever you get your podcast right after the show. Today's pod will be posted. Be sure to follow it. Rated 5 stars. You can even provide a review. Again, just search Two Pros wherever you get your podcast. You'll find today's full show and a best of version posted right after we get off the air. So, we talked about Monday Night Football coming up later on tonight. Giants at Rams. At the time that we made the pick, I believe the Rams were a 7-point favorite. Is that correct? From my understanding, that was the line. The line has dropped. So LA is now a 6.5-point favorite, courtesy of DraftKings. I mean, based on that new information, do we want to, maybe remake the pick? Give us a little hook, a little half point?
1: I don't think that's how it works, buddy.
0: Why
1: we
0: not?
1: Locked in when we locked in, and that was what we have to deal with, pal.
0: Well, listen, I don't know what kind of gambling operation you're running, but the
1: Rams. I mean, LeVar, you're on the other side of this one. I assume you're okay with this?
2: No, I'm fine. I'm fine. I don't, you know, whatever it's going to be is what it's going to be. Let it ride.
0: Huh? What happened?
1: It's just Patty.
0: What did he,
1: Patty
0: what did he
1: Patty.
0: Do? What did he do?
1: He's already changing the lines. Do it when we pick Patty. When we pick, that's we have to hold ourselves accountable to it.
2: Why did he laugh like that, though?
3: I got caught in the cookie jar.
2: Whoa.
0: Right. Well, so
1: that he did.
0: It is the return of Aaron Donald. He'll be back tonight. I would expect probably going to be on a snap count. What would you guess his return to action looks like later on tonight on Monday Night Football?
1: I think he'll be impressive. I think, you know, they're not going to probably pay as much attention in regards to their game plan until they see what kind of shape he's in, how much he's out there, how disruptive he is. That'd be my guess if I was the Giants coaching staff, you know, and it's no disrespect to him. It's just, he's been out of the league for a little while. You want to see what you have in him first. And then once if he proves to be as dominant as he once was, different story, then you adjust. But that, you know, that wouldn't be my initial thought on this game plan.
0: I wonder.
2: I wouldn't anticipate seeing too much from him in terms of like being good to even great. I think that's going to take a little bit of time, but I do think that he has the potential to definitely come out and be productive. I don't necessarily expect that or anticipate that tonight.
0: You think Cam Scadaboo is gonna welcome him back in the hole? Try and go, he's already talking about it. Said, hey, if I need to pick up a yard, I got to pick up a yard. Like, if
2: I love
0: meet him there, like, then that's the way this is going to go.
2: There's nothing wrong with that.
0: I can't imagine the Rams would come out and look the way they did in Australia. Like, the one thing about the Rams is that there's a couple of games each year that they'll lose, and you look at it and go, how did they lose that game? Like, what happened? Like, it's been the same thing with Sean McVay and these Sean McVay Rams teams. There's always some games that they lose and you go, I don't get it. There was a short week game they lost to the Niners when the Niners were all banged up last year. The game against the Seahawks in which they had that lead and gagged it away, and Seattle never looked back and never lost a game afterwards. Mm-hmm. There's always a game like that for the Rams, at least a couple during the course of a year, but they seemingly always bounce back. Like, I would be surprised if they didn't bounce back in a big way later on tonight. So, if you do have the Rams, 6.5 or 7,
1: points there, buddy.
0: Yeah, you're feeling confident about things. So,
2: okay,
0: we'll see how it plays out, you know, and it'll be on full display. Joe Buck with his brand new $100 million contract or whatever he got. So,
2: how about that?
0: Yeah.
2: Congratulations,
0: damn,
2: my guy.
0: Yeah,
1: I'm rich, bitch. We are. I take M Drive every morning. 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
10: From the Kello.com News Center, I'm Tom Rooney. The South Dakota Aeronautics Commission is updating its funding formula to deal with expanding airport terminal projects. Department of Transportation Secretary Joel Junt says it addresses growing needs while maintaining a strong aeronautics fund for the long term. The National Transportation Safety Board is releasing some of the findings in the deadly motorized paragliding crash that involved Aberdeen Mayor Travis Shoneman. The report indicates Shoneman has a remote pilot certificate for a small unmanned aircraft. Kelloland News reports a Sioux Falls paramotorist says the vehicle Shoneman was operating requires a pilot's license. Shoneman's 8-year-old son died in the crash. And SDSU's enrollment is down slightly this year, mainly because of what's called the demographic cliff. The nation's birth rate dropped by 15% during the 2008 recession. Fewer children means fewer enrollment. From the Kello.com News Center, I'm Tom Rooney.
11: A cool, cloudy, drizzly, and showery day today. And our high temperature, just 57 with an east-northeast wind about 10 to 20. For tonight, our low temperature at 50. Cloudy skies, a little drizzle and shower activity still possible. Tomorrow's high rebounding to 60 degrees. That's your weather update from the Storm Center at Kelloland TV. I'm meteorologist Brian Karstens.
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0: you're out, you're about, but you want your Dan Patrick. Well, good news, he goes everywhere with you. 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
2: Look, I love my grandkids. I think they're gorgeous, but nobody really cares.
0: Hosted by Dan Patrick and joined by his four radio children, the Danettes.
1: Allen looking for the end zone, and he's in! The Beast has been released!
2: Josh Allen doesn't do it on his own. We make it seem like it's one guy against 11 guys on defense. He's incredible. But you do have maybe the most underrated player in the NFL in James Cook. He had 1,600 yards last year.
0: Broadcasting from the man cave.
2: And if he walked in here in his uniform, people wouldn't recognize him.
0: This is Dan Patrick.
3: Hope you had a great weekend, everybody. Gang's not all here. Fritzy has the day off, observing the Jewish holiday. Dylan is here. Marvin, Paulie up front, and yours truly. What was that look for, Dylan?
4: I missed the boat on also observing the Jewish holiday. And you know.
3: I don't know if Todd would always say, well, my rabbi could be watching the show, so I have to take the day off. I said, no, take the day off. Don't worry about if your rabbi is watching you. Yes, Paul.
5: Wouldn't the rabbi be in big trouble for watching a show on this day?
3: Well, no, you just fast. I think you're still allowed to watch TV.
5: Oh, I didn't know.
3: Yeah. Is that right, Dylan? I'm not sure. Are you sure?
4: I think you're good. I think Saturday, technically, if depending on how strict your observation.
3: You don't have to go into detail.
4: You can't use electricity.
3: I just wanted to know about Monday. That's all. Because Todd took today off. Never mind. Welcome to the program, as we always do every Monday. Best and worst of the weekend. Well, what you saw that you liked, you didn't like. Giants at the Rams coming up tonight. Not sure about Aaron Donald. In fact, it felt like it was trending that he might not play in this game. The Giants are 6.5-point underdogs. 877-3DP-SHOW. 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Play of the day, poll question, stat of the day, all of that forthcoming. Louis Riddick, he was on the call with Clemson, North Carolina. Our good buddy from the mothership will stop by. And the great analyst from CBS, Rick Neuheisel, a little bit later on as we look back on some of the wild and wacky moments in college football. As far as the NFL, you got Caleb Williams and Jaden Daniels injured. It looked like Jaden Daniels will be out for quite some time. Caleb Williams with a hamstring. We'll wait for an update this morning. A couple of surprises yesterday, and we talked about this on Friday. I thought the Jets were going to beat the Packers. The Jets should have beaten the Packers. The Jets learned clock management. They beat the Packers. I thought that Tennessee was going to win. I thought Tennessee was going to beat the Eagles. They should have, but they didn't. And then you start to look at some of these other games. We did the one, what if. What if the Raiders beat the Chargers? Well, they did. I don't know what we think about the Raiders. I don't know what we think about the Chargers. I don't know what this is going to be like 10 weeks from now when we look back and we go, can you believe either Chargers lost or the Raiders won? But, you know, I got to give Clint Kubiak, he's the new head coach of the Raiders. I got to give him credit here because that offense, they're averaging 26.5 points per game. Kirk Cousins tied for the league lead in touchdown passes with 6. And if I said Trey Tucker, Jalen Naylor, and Jack Beck, you would say what? The top wide receivers for the Raiders. They don't even have Brock Bowers there. But they ended up winning that game. Now, let's look at the Chargers. I love looking at the Chargers. They lost to the Raiders and Cardinals, the combined score 52-28. So no defense, very little offense. And keep in mind, the Chargers' next seven games, at the Bills, at the Seahawks, they get a breather hosting the Broncos, at the Chiefs, the home game-ish with the Rams, then they have the Texans, and then they're at the Ravens. It's a distinct possibility they could have maybe two wins out of that grouping. Maybe. But that's seven games. Now, if you're 2-7, 2-9, boy, then we're going into deep, deep trouble. And this was supposed to be that different year with Justin Herbert and Mike McDaniel and the offense and the tackles are healthy and okay. What about the defense? That is probably more surprising. But watching the Chargers be the Chargers, and give credit to the Raiders. Yeah. The Raiders were a better team. The Cardinals were a better team. You know, the Packers with an ugly win. And I was trying to figure out if this had ever happened before. They had less than 200 total yards. They had over 100 penalty yards. They had a negative turnover margin. Before that game, teams with those numbers were 0-44 dating back to 1941. Stat of the day. Stat of the day brought to you by Panini America. Saints over the Ravens. That was a great finish. The Browns over the Buccaneers. I said to Deshaun Watson through the radio show and TV show, hey, just shut up. Don't play a victim. You don't have to throw for 400 yards. Throw for 200 and two touchdowns, not, 400 yards and five touchdowns. He threw for 200 yards and two touchdowns, and he played well. That's it. That's all you have to do. Don't go to a press conference, oh, woe is me. Go in there and play good football. That's what you're paid to do. You're not paid to be a spokesperson, because if you are, you're going to get fired from that. You're not very good at it. But they won the game. That's one of those, Baker Mayfield, what are you doing? You got to win that game, especially against the Browns after you took a shot at them. That's a pride game. But the Browns ended up getting the win. Good for them. The Falcons are who we thought they are. And congratulations to Tua Tagovailoa. He's actually helping two teams compete for the number one pick. So you had the not playing for the Falcons and that massive dead cap hit with the Dolphins. This is a stat of the day, almost stat of the year, it feels like. Through two games, the Falcons haven't run a play in the red zone. They haven't run a play in the red zone. Every other team has done it at least three times. And also, if you're a TV executive and you're looking at your schedule, how about the Falcons in primetime three consecutive weeks? Oh. Thursday night football with the Packers, Monday night football with the Saints, Sunday night football with the Ravens. Who has it better than we do? Everybody.
6: A lot of people.
3: Ugly. Yeah. All right.
6: Oh, jeez.
3: So we'll get phone calls coming up. Poll options there. Dylan, what do you have for me today?
4: Well, we were talking Chargers already, so may as well get this out of the way. Is the Chargers starting out 0-2 surprising or just Charger things? Because if you told the Chargers at the beginning of the year they'd be starting with the Cardinals and the Raiders, that's about as friendly as it could get on paper, and thus far it looks not great.
3: Well, those are the teams that had, the first and third pick overall in the draft, so they were terrible. They earned the right to get those picks because they were bad, and you're losing home games. And the fact you got that schedule coming up, that's the real, you thought, okay, you can kind of mail it in and get two wins. Now you got a gauntlet that is like nobody else in the NFL, it feels like. What other poll questions do you have?
4: Well, and I don't want to sell him down the river in case he's not supposed to be using electricity today, but I did get one from Todd that I actually think is pretty good. Over the weekend, not including NC State, you had that game. What happened, dude? So we've got Jaguars, Jets, Titans, and UNC.
3: Well, the North Carolina State game trumps all of them. That to me is almost fireable. That you, all you have to do is take a safety. You win the game. And we'll talk to Rick Neuheisel about that. But, you know, teams practice that. But do they really practice against a defense that's trying to knock the ball out of your hands? I don't know what the probability odds were. There might not have been any odds in your favor for Vandy to win that game. But they somehow found a way. NC State lost that game. I think Vandy just played football and NC State just played stupid. But, yeah, they're, you know, the Jets' clock management was just like, oh, you can win this game. Green Bay's not good right now. But what other poll questions?
4: Well, after week two, I know everything about my team. I'm still figuring them out. I have no clue, or who cares? The season is over, which could also be a Chargers one as well.
3: Well, I'm looking at the Vikings. I don't know how good they are. They have Kyler Murray, now Carson Wentz, and they're winning. The Bears situation with the greatest offense in NFL history, and then you get shut down week two. Was that a 56-point differential? But I'm not quite sure. You know, Cincinnati's the one I think that's really intriguing because we talked about if they get a middle-of-the-road defense, they are going to be a playoff team and a dangerous playoff team. And they've proven to be exactly that. Yeah, Paul?
5: Yeah, right now the Bengals have the 8th-ranked defense in football and the 11th-ranked offense. Only 2 weeks, but that is they haven't had a top-10 defense in 5 years.
3: Well, they spent the money. They brought in Dexter Lawrence, and, you know, the fact that Houston, you have a problem.
5: Oh, jeez.
3: Because that's two home losses. Granted, quality opponents, probably playoff teams. But I think it's how did you lose, where did you lose, anything good come out of this? Here are the Texans. I think they threw it 56 times, 55, 56 times. They had 6 points. And the defense, okay, you give up 20 points, but you're at home. And I think that's the surprising part is they're not good on either side of the ball right now. And they're supposed to be a Super Bowl contender, not a playoff contender. All right, we'll settle on our poll question here, at least for the first hour of the program. 877-3DP-SHOW. Email address, dp@danpatrick.com. Twitter handle at dpshow. I think the LSU-Ole Miss game lived up to the hype. It was an event. And the difference with college football and the NFL is this is a story that kind of captures the entire campus. I mean, Oxford, Mississippi has 27,000 people, but they filled that stadium and they were waiting for LSU. LSU a favorite going into that game. And, you know, here's Lane Kiffin on taking a shot at the fans in Oxford, Mississippi.
6: I think you walk into a storm, you know, like that's what happens a lot of times in these games. You see it all the time. We're going buzzsaw. You walk in, it's a build up, you know, the stadium was full, you know, an hour early. So I guess I had to leave to get him to do that. So you're welcome.
3: You know, he's not a in your face yelling at you when he's coaching. And I despise that. When coaches want you to be able to comport yourself, but they're the ones that lose their blank. Lane is not that way. You could see where he was kind of crestfallen there at the very end of the game. But Trinidad Chambliss, I think this is his 6th year. And you know, after that game, people were going, he could be the number one pick in the draft. I wonder if they said that last year that he would have come out. I thought he was going to come out. But, man, is he good. And he was a difference maker. Sam Levitt did not play well. Maybe he's actually hurt. But give credit, Ole Miss, that environment. And Lane Kiffin came in and, you know, exit with a loss. Yeah, Paul?
5: Chambliss was 6th in the Heisman odds on Friday. He is now number 1 in the Heisman odds. The other thing that stuck out about that, Dan, it felt like an all-day affair. Lane Kiffin actually went on College Game Day. He did it remotely from like a ballroom. But as soon as his face came on the screen, the Ole Miss fans started chanting some outlandish stuff.
3: And you would think after that win, Ole Miss, like, okay, man, maybe they're going to be back in the title chase. They're a 3-point underdog at Florida coming up this weekend after knocking off LSU. So what do I know? Yes, Marvin.
7: Yeah, I call the SEC like the WWE. Lane Kiffin is like Bobby the Brain Heenan, like one of those bad guy managers that are always riling up the opposing crowd.
3: All right, we'll get to your phone calls. First hour, best and worst of the weekend, what you saw that you liked, you didn't like. We're back after this. Dan Patrick Show. Oh, I love this Flex Steel Zecliner. 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
8: From the Kelloland Live Doppler Storm Center.
9: Here's your forecast update for the Sioux Falls area. Showers, drizzle, cloudy skies, and cool weather today. High temperature just 57 with an easterly wind at 10 to 15 miles per hour. That breeze out of the east continues tonight, a low temperature at 50. Tomorrow, we're going to rebound to about 60 in the afternoon and mostly cloudy skies. A little warmer on Wednesday, back into the mid-60s. From the Storm Center at Kelloland TV, I'm Brian Karstens.
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11: 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I've seen Derrick Henry and the Ravens defense carry Lamar to wins. I've seen Spags and that defense carry Mahomes to a Super Bowl. John Elway had a great defense in Terrell Davis. That's when he really started winning. Josh Allen, size, athleticism, arm, all best in class. Since he entered the league, he has 308 touchdowns. Easily the most. He has already got 9 through 2 weeks. But Colin, they have James Cook. Yeah, he's good. Since James Cook, running back, arrived in Buffalo, since that time, Josh Allen has 20 more rushing touchdowns than James Cook. James Cook's got 42 touchdowns since he arrived. Josh has 4 seasons with that many or more. It's a totally different class.
10: This is The Herd with Colin Cowherd.
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4: Get to your phone calls coming up. Best and worst of the weekend. Speaking of best and worst of the weekend, how about the worst loss this weekend? The worst loss this weekend. Dylan, our start with you. What one stands out?
19: I got to go with the Falcons, I think. You put up 3 points. You know, obviously, you're in flux at the quarterback position, but you have a lot of talent on the offense, and they are just, I don't know.
4: But the fact that they don't have a play in the red zone through two games, and then they're on prime time the next 3 weeks. So you got Thursday night against the Packers, Monday night against the Saints, Sunday night against the Ravens. How about you, Marvin? Worst loss of the weekend?
20: We talked about it in the first segment. The Tampa Bay Buccaneers losing to the Browns at home. Awful loss.
4: Yeah. Paulie?
21: Yeah, that was going to be mine, so I'll pivot to North Carolina's up well on Clemson, and then they have the rain delay. If UNC could win that game, they're 3-0, they get a week off, and they host Notre Dame, and all this topic would be on the field instead of off the field for them.
4: Yeah, you can win your way out of it, at least right now, it feels like, for Belichick, and that would have been a huge win. You win there, come back home. You got an extra week to prepare for Notre Dame, and maybe something magical could happen. But there's a few of them. I mean, the Bears losing and then losing Caleb Williams. Washington losing and losing Jaden Daniels. And Jaden Daniels is going to be out for a while. We'll still wait for an update on Caleb Williams. Chiefs held off the Colts last night, and there was a moment there, fourth down, and Shane Steichen, I think with 4:50 to go in overtime. And Chris Collinsworth even said in the moment, look, do you want to take a shot at this? Because you got the game. You got the game in your hands. You can hold on to the ball. If not, you're going to give up the ball to that guy. And once that guy got the ball, it was over. And I think that's the big difference here with what, you know, Shane Steichen, the Colts head coach. And the Colts hung in there, played pretty well. Here is the Colts head coach on that fourth down call in overtime.
22: Yeah, I was trying to finish the game with JT with the ball in his hands. Obviously, ran it there on first down, ran it again on second down. Then we got to a third and, you know, long, whatever. They knocked us back there through it. And then Daniel scrambled there on the one, right on the sidelines, got hit pretty close there. And then it was fourth and eight, had a play called, had to love the look, you know, to run it there. And if not, obviously, we took the delay game there and kicked the field goal to tie it.
4: Yeah, and then Kansas City won it with Harrison Butker, a 40-yard field goal. You just, I never want that guy, it doesn't matter the sport, the best player is not going to beat me. And if I can help, you know, I'll go for it. I'm on the road, I'm going to go for it. And I'm not going to go, let's play conservative, we, you know, we're at home. You can't let that guy have the ball. Because, and you saw a big night out of Kelsey, I mean, they played pretty well. And they look like they are a playoff, quality playoff team. But Patrick Mahomes, I can't let him beat me. And they had their opportunity. Yeah, Paul?
21: I'm not even a Colts fan, but I see Daniel Jones go to the line. I'm like, they're going for it. Good for them. Yeah. Make something happen. Take down a beast on national TV. And then you see Shane Steichen when he sees the play call. He's like, no, no, no, don't do it. He's doing like the cut sign. Like, let's bail, let's bail.
4: Red in Georgia leads us off. Hi, Red. What do you have for me today?
23: Hey, Danny, thanks for taking the call, man. Hey, Danny, listen, man. I like Patrick Mahomes. He played great last night. But I am tired of Chris Collinsworth gushing over every freaking pass. He just dumped it off. Check down, Chris. It's not the greatest throw you ever see. And then when you get him on your show, you got to let him know. He got to stop this. It's painful to the ears. And, man, let's face it, man. Kenneth Walker is playing a big difference in this Kansas City offense because that deep ball wasn't there last year. And Kenneth Walker is making it easy for Patrick Mahomes to step up in the pocket and make that deep throw. And every play, every throw. Thanks for taking the call, Danny.
4: You're welcome, Red. You're welcome. Chris, I think, likes Patrick Mahomes more than he does his children.
21: Oh, yeah.
4: Yeah. I mean, I think that's safe to say. And he's got nice kids, but I just think he really likes Patrick Mahomes. Almost to the point where you go, I'm always waiting for him to criticize Mahomes. I know he's going to say nice things about Mahomes, and it's easy to say nice things about Mahomes, but there are moments where you go, come on, Chris. When you get this, there's no other quarterback who could do that. I'm like, yeah, there are. There are probably a lot of other quarterbacks that could make that pass. I've never seen somebody do that before. You have. But, yes, there is a fanboy, probably in all of us, where we have a certain player, certain team, and we fanboy over them. Chris in Syracuse. Hi, Chris. What do you have for me today?
0: Hey, thanks, Dan. Got a best and worst for you. Worst, the way NC State lost on Saturday, fumbling in the end zone, just unthinkable. And Vanderbilt gets a gift win, and for bettors on Vandy, get a gift cover as well. And my best, Ole Miss getting the win Saturday. Gutsy move going for two, and those extra couple inches on those Guardian helmets came in handy for Ole Miss on that interception off a helmet in the end zone to stop LSU and preserve the win. And for Lane Kiffin, going back to Oxford, had to be like Buckner going back to Shea. But he was pretty classy in the post-game presser. Yeah, this loss puts a lot of pressure on Kiffin and LSU next Saturday to get a win at home versus a hungry Texas A&M team who's coming off a tough loss to Kentucky. And the best to the state of Mississippi as a whole. Ole Miss and Mississippi State both look great. And so far, the two best quarterbacks in the SEC may be both out of the state of Mississippi. I know Texas fans may disagree, but you certainly can make a strong argument for it.
4: Thank you, Chris. Kamario Taylor, he is a star. He looks like a star, and he's Mississippi State's quarterback. He's being compared to Cam Newton, probably because of his size and athleticism, but he is a problem. He's going to be a problem. Buddha in San Francisco. Hi, Buddha. What do you have for me?
1: What up, DP? Happy Monday, boys. Dan, let Red preach, man. Just living my best life out here, DP. Dodgers sweeping, Niners 2-0, and the whole Lane Kiffin dynamic was fascinating, man. Worst loss this weekend. Congratulations goes to the Browns, in my opinion, who beat Baker and the Bucks. And it reminded me, Dan, do you remember when Dabo Sweeney literally called Deshaun Watson the Michael Jordan of football? Perhaps you have heard of him. And NC State literally had a 99% chance to win yesterday, and then we all saw what happened. But best of the weekend, DP. Gus and LA and I getting to watch the San Francisco Giants Nation simultaneously whine in our respective cities while the Dodgers sweeping them. It's just sad because they've just been irrelevant for several years now. But also me and Marvin's Niners didn't suffer any rest disadvantage from their trip down under. Mollywhopping Miami yesterday. That was awesome. And worst of the weekend, Dan, Caleb Williams, man. I felt bad for Pauly. Like, I feel like he was just starting to believe. But the real worst is Chargers, DP. All their chargery ways, not good.
4: Good. Gus in L.A. Hi, Gus. What do you have for me today?
2: Good morning, Mr. Patrick. Hope you and the boys had a great weekend. My boy Buddha touched on it, man. My Dodgers looking like they're right in the ship at the right time. Even Kyle Tucker coming around swinging the bat very well. Worst of the weekend, and I feel like I'm going to be saying this for quite a few weekends, my Pittsburgh Steelers. Dear God, I do not know what the hell's wrong with them, but it's bad. It's getting worse. And then kind of the sad of the weekend, Deion Sanders. He's now 18-22 overall at Colorado, especially getting stomped by Northwestern. You boys have a great week.
4: Thank you, Gus. And I said, I think last week, hey, could you see if Deion has a really good season, he could end up at Florida State. Then I saw where Jimbo Fisher they might be entertaining the idea of bringing Jimbo Fisher back. Now, are they still paying Jimbo Fisher?
21: Yeah, now you make him work for it.
4: Yeah, you could just say, all right, come back, but you're going to stay at your salary. But, man, oh, man, you're watching Florida State, and I thought, all right, okay. And then all of a sudden Alabama was like, no, we're going to act like Alabama here. But Dion, this is where I want all of his so-called celebrity friends to show up. Now he needs your support because you were riding the bandwagon. Hey, I'm going to be out there and I'm going to bathe in all this publicity. If you care about Dion, now's when you need to go out and show your support. Now is when he really needs it. Update the poll results if you can, Dylan. What are we going with first hour of the program?
19: Well, so far we've got, is the Chargers starting out 0-2 surprising or just Charger things? 70% say just Charger things. And not including NC State, you had that game. What happened, dude? Jaguars, yeah. Jets, Titans, or UNC? The Jets are actually leading UNC by a little bit with 39%.
4: They could have, like, that's one of those, all right, we're the Jets. Let's not act like the Jets. Hey, let's actually act like a competitive team. You got to win that game. Like, you forced Green Bay into a horrible performance. Win the game. Time management. Underrated aspect of the game. Yes, Dylan.
19: Yeah, the Jets actually kind of gave the Packers a gift there because everyone's not paying attention to just how bad the Packers won the game, but they still do not look great. And now they have the whole time management narrative with the Jets to sort of take the heat off them a little bit.
4: James in Virginia. Hi, James. What do you have for me?
3: Oh, thank you for taking my call, DP, Danettes. Happy Monday, man. Salute the Commanders. Big time, all the time, every time.
4: All you don't sound good. You do not sound good today.
3: Oh, I feel like I took a ball to the balls this morning, DP. it's a tough morning for all Washington fans, but I'll just start out for how the weekend unfolded, man. Kevin Jennings, 3 turnovers against Louisville this Saturday, man, including one going into the end zone as he was about to score, man. And I was really high on them and SMU. I was hoping they could pull it off. Secondly, man, I had a root for the Philadelphia Eagles yesterday because I picked them in my survivor pool. So I was riding or dying with them all the way. It was not a good feeling. Definitely got called out by some friends. And then 425 comes around, and I'm watching Jaden Daniels, the type of a talent that is face of the league, elite. My man was 11-16, 111 yards, a touchdown, 7 carries, 69 yards, pass rating of 103, leading Washington in for a score. And the most randomest, wildest act in life, anybody, I don't care where you're at in life, if you fall down, you're putting your hand behind you to stop your fall. And the craziestness to watch him dislocate his elbow, man. It was just a punch to the gut, man, for all Washington fans. And they took a lot of L's on the day with a lot of injuries. Holman, Kinlaw, Cosme at the end. But nothing's bigger than Jaden Five, man, because that guy was set to have a great season this year, man. So hopefully he can bounce back, man. Always riding with the burgundy and gold, but it's going to be a tough stretch, man. It was going to be tough either way. But with Jaden Five, man, you felt like you had every chance to win the game, man. So thank you for letting me vent, DP. I really appreciate it. It was very therapeutic, man. I'm feeling a little bit better. Let's go, boys. Let's go. Clap it up.
4: That's James in Virginia. Lost his quarterback and perhaps his season. But, you know, they look good. He looked good. And it's one of those where, and Tom Brady's reaction, like he knew in the moment. It's like, oh, damn. Like, that is bad. And you could see the elbow sticking out and just the pain of that. I thought that was going to be one of those back and forth shootouts. Hey, Dak Prescott looked really good. Passing Tony Romo on the all-time Cowboys list for touchdown passes. Yes, Paul?
21: Yeah, C.D. Lamb, 8 for 153 and 2 touchdowns in that game.
4: Yeah. They're good. That's a really good offense. It still comes down to defense, but, you know, with Jaden Daniels now out of there. We don't know how good the Giants are. We'll get a better indication tonight, but it feels like they're going to be one of those maybe 8-9, maybe a 9-8 season for them. But get a better indication against the Rams tonight. Yeah, Paul.
21: I don't know how many years we've had a 17-game season, but I still catch myself saying, you know, they could probably go 8-8 if all goes well.

0: games from last year. Now, I'm not saying he's, you know, the second coming of Joe Burrow or Patrick Mahomes, but you got your guy. Like, I know people thought, boy, if the Saints end up with the number one pick, then they could get Arch Manning, and then he could be coming back to New Orleans. And Tyler Shuck is good. And you got him on the cheap right now. But Dylan, your Ravens, what happened?
1: I don't know. And that last scoring play at the goal line there, that the touchdown that wasn't, but I digress. There was a pretty egregious face mask that Roquan Smith had jumping over the line. The Ravens are, as a big favorite, have a pretty bad track record in recent history. Which, and you know what? I ignored that and I still bet on them anyways.
0: Yeah, Paul.
2: So that last play by the Saints, Tyler Shuck is going for the quarterback sneak. He clearly didn't cross the goal line, but it's almost like, well, they were also face masking him. They'll just let him have it, I guess. It was a very weird one.
0: Yeah, because I'm watching. I go, that's not definitive. But it's just like, I don't know. We can't tell. Touchdown. I thought, boy, that seemed random. Yes, Dylan.
1: Yeah, it was a good jersey game for the Ravens.
0: All Ravens, strong helmets.
1: Yeah.
0: Like that. Marvin, as our fashion expert, what'd you think of the Ravens gear?
3: Oh, unbelievable. I think they have one of the more underrated uniform combos in the league.
0: Well, the problem I have is purple and black, and it's, you know, I need to differentiate between the two. I like the purple, but, you know, sometimes that, whether it's a dark blue or black that's in there, and it doesn't pop the way it should, but that helmet looked good. Yes, Dill.
1: You're a definition guy, is what you're saying. You need a clear distinction between the color palette of the jersey.
0: Or contrast.
1: Contrast, yes.
0: Yeah. You know, if the colors, you know, like the Falcons gets muted. There are certain uniforms that get muted. They don't pop, certainly on TV. Like the Cowboys yesterday, those white helmets, I thought they looked great. Marvin, wait, you got a problem with the Cowboys stuff?
3: No, I'm agreeing with you. I'm shaking my head.
0: Oh, okay.
3: Yes, yeah. Completely best uniforms I saw yesterday. Unbelievable.
0: Yeah, crisp. I liked it. Yeah, Paul.
2: Then we have teams that look great and play average, like the Chargers or UNC football. They look like winners. They play like C-.
0: All right. Yes, Marv?
3: The Ole Miss uniforms. Underrated. Those.
0: Yeah.
3: That shade of blue, chef's kiss.
0: Yeah, I like it. Yeah, Paul?
2: It's so close to that Richard Petty classic blue color. It's not exactly that, but it's in that same southern tone.
0: It feels like it is a Richard Petty blue.
2: Which is a great blue. The king.
0: But I don't know, is that an official blue? Like, there's certain colors, like artists will have a color named after them. There's like a Bolt blue after an artist, but I don't know, it strikes me as Richard Petty's car, it would be Petty blue. Yeah, Paul.
2: Yeah, you're correct. According to Mopar, there is a Richard Petty blue for cars, as there should be. And it's been in business for decades now, and you could buy the exact color palette that he used on his car.
0: All right, we'll take a break. We have more phone calls coming up. Lewis Riddick was in the booth. He was helped broadcasting on the mothership, Clemson, North Carolina. We'll talk some football with him. And Rick Neuheisel on loan from CBS Sports will stop by as well. Take a break. 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
5: From the Kelloland Live Doppler Storm Center.
6: A cool, cloudy, drizzly, and showery day today. And our high temperature, just 57 with an east-northeast wind, about 10 to 20. For tonight, our low temperature at 50, cloudy skies, a little drizzle and shower activity still possible. Tomorrow's high, rebounding to 60 degrees. That's your weather update from the Storm Center at Kelloland TV. I'm meteorologist Brian Karstens.
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3: Bailey rolls toward the right. He waits. He waits. He is going to be sacked. Oh, it's a safety with one second. Did they knock the football loose? Oh, goodness. Did Miles Capers get the
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3: Get the football.
4: Unbelievable.
3: Yes, sir. They knocked it loose. You've got to be kidding me. One of the most improbable finishes in the history of Vanderbilt football.
5: That was Vandy's only lead of the game. North Carolina State has not beaten an SEC team on the road since 1977. Bill Cowher might have been there in 1977. That's Vanderbilt Radio with your Play of the Day. 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Yes, Paul?
6: What's most wild about that ending with NC State is nobody's really watching that live nationally. There's so many other good games that are wrapping up. And then all of a sudden, in everyone's social media feed, this clip just happens and drops.
5: Trip in Vegas. Hi, Trip. What do you have for me?
7: Hey, good morning, DP. Always good to speak with y'all. I got a best worst and then a pet peeve follow-up. The best, hey, the Raiders, maybe we have a something going on. We'll see. We're headed to New Orleans this week, so we won't get too excited. My worst, my South Carolina Gamecocks. Well, first half, we looked like butt-kicking chickens. Second half, we turned into fried chicken. And then my pet peeve is, what is pre-boarding when you go on a plane? You get on before you get on? Explain it. What is pre-boarding? Y'all have a good day.
5: All right. Thank you, Chip. I think there are special situations, like military gets to board before everybody else boards. Or if you have young children, then you get to pre-board. And then we get to board after that. If you're disabled, an elderly, a wheelchair, that would be pre-boarding. But thank you, Trip. Thank you for the phone call. Jordan in Ohio. Hi, Jordan.
8: Hey, Dan, morning. Big fan of the Eagles. First off, go Birds. Victory Monday. You know, as a fan sitting here thinking, seeing the Cleveland Browns situation pan out, you know, what does a Browns fan actually want to have happen now? You know, normally your quarterback goes out, comes from behind, wins the game. You know, you want them to build on it. But, you know, the Browns fans have already decided, you know, for reasons that have nothing to do with football, that they don't want Watson being the face of their franchise. You know, does winning change anything?
5: I don't think it does. Now, if I was a Browns fan, I don't want Deshaun Watson as my quarterback. Unless he's a top five quarterback, then I can kind of plow my way through everything that is Deshaun Watson. I don't think they have a starting quarterback there, a franchise quarterback. They have a starting quarterback, but, you know, keep in mind, if Deshaun Watson didn't play well in Tampa, there's a pretty good chance Shedeur Sanders is going to be the starting quarterback next week. But Deshaun Watson played like he's supposed to play. He didn't play great. He didn't play poorly. He played like a guy who's making that kind of money is supposed to play. Now he bought himself at least another week, maybe a couple more. But I think if you're a Cleveland fan, I don't think they're that far off being a competitive team, a good team, a consistent team, but that will come with a quarterback, and I don't know if they have that quarterback on their roster. Yeah, Paul?
6: The Browns' upcoming schedule, Panthers, Steelers, Jets, Ravens, Titans, Steelers.
5: Yeah, so they can win a couple of those games, but once again, do you want to win those games? It's like if you're a Cardinal fan, a Raider fan, well, the Raiders already have their quarterback. But if you're a Cardinal fan, you're like, do we want to win? How many do we want to win? How many can we win and still get the number one pick in the draft? Yeah, Paul.
6: The Dolphins are doing it right. That's how you tank. You don't even come close to winning. You don't even flirt with winning.
5: But why bring in Malik? Why just have Quinn Ewers or whoever you want, just have anybody out there? But, you know, that's the only part of it. But I'm watching that game with the Niners, and I thought, okay, Niners, you've traveled around the world, and now you've got to travel to Miami. And you just realize Miami is terrible. Terrible. Yes, Dylan.
0: That was nice of the NFL to let them play the Dolphins after their big road trip, the 49ers. Also, if you're interested, the teams with the worst odds after week two to win the Super Bowl, the Dolphins take that crown at plus 100,000, followed by the Cardinals at 30,000, Titans at 30,000, Browns plus 25,000, Jets plus 20,000, and Falcons plus 15,000. Although I'd put the Falcons a little further down than some of those teams.
5: But it feels like Michael Penix Jr. III is going to get a chance to play here soon. I just don't know if they have a quarterback on their roster right now. And I thought Tua could come in, and maybe they could replicate that Miami offense that he had when he first got there, and they foolishly gave him that contract extension. But I don't know if Michael Penix is going to be the answer there. They could be in the market for, you know, another quarterback here in the offseason. Robert in San Antonio. Hi, Robert. What do you have for me?
1: Hey, good morning, DP. Third time, long time, 5'10", 180. Before I give you the best and the worst, just wanted to say I had the opportunity to see y'all when y'all came last time in San Antonio for the men's Final Four. I actually had an opportunity to take a shot to win tickets, and I bricked it. But still glad to have the opportunity to see y'all and meet y'all. Best of the weekend is going to be my Vikings going in Chicago, handling business. I think it may be safe to say we have the best defense in the division. Worst of the weekend is going to be Caleb Williams and Baker Mayfield for sure. I don't know what's going on in Tampa. We have them next week. I hope he doesn't take it out on us.
5: All right. Thank you, Robert. Yeah, we love San Antonio. People were great. Had a great time down there. James in Iowa. Hi, James. What do you have for me?
4: Hey, good morning, guys. I had a best and a worst, and I had a real quick question for all of you. My best and worst, unfortunately, is the same. The Browns won, yay! But the Browns won, boo! My question for you guys, though, is I was running across some new music to listen to this weekend, and I found a band that I really dug. I looked into them. I find out that they're AI, and I don't know how I feel about that.
5: What's the name?
4: Promptgenics. I mean, I absolutely love it. But everyone that I've asked, I was like, what do you think about an AI band? And they're like, I don't know. But I like them. I'm going to keep listening to them. But I kind of feel like I'm cheating on somebody a little bit. So I wanted your guys' opinion.
5: I have not heard an AI band. Yes, Paulie?
6: Yeah, this is confirmed. I looked up Promptgenics, one word. It's an AI-assisted music and visual prospect. No people.
5: Oh.
6: At least your lead singer can't get busted for anything.
5: 1 hour in the books, two more to go on this Monday. Dylan, I believe, is going into the confessional. More of your phone calls as well. 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
9: I'm Jerry Willis, and this is the Fox Business Report.
10: Treasury Secretary Scott Bessent says his meeting with Chinese officials formalized something he's calling the USA-China Dialogues. His discussions included economics and artificial intelligence. In an interview this morning, Bessent also said core inflation in the U.S. has been calm and expressed his confidence in Fed Chair Kevin Warsh. Smart ring maker Aura is getting ready to launch its stock on the NASDAQ. Reuters says the company is targeting a value of more than $15.5 billion. $1 billion. Its devices track health indicators such as heart rate, sleep stages, and physical activity. Ozempic maker Novo says it plans to have at least 5 new obesity and diabetes drugs available in coming years. Novo says it's currently in the lead with weight loss pills. That's your Fox Business Report. I'm Jenny Cosola. Invested in you.
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5: From the Kello.com News Center, I'm Tom Rooney. A 19-year-old Sioux Falls man died in a single car crash early yesterday morning. His vehicle failed to negotiate the curve at 12th and Grange. The vehicle rolled and collided with a concrete structure. An early morning house fire in the 800 block of South Regal Place in western Sioux Falls caused heavy damage but no injuries over the weekend. Crews found heavy fire coming from the windows and roof of the home when they arrived shortly before 4 Saturday morning. No one was home at the time. And more than 2,000 people from 46 states and Canada filled the streets of Sioux Falls early yesterday morning for the Sioux Falls Marathon. Women's division winner Sarah Nelson says she signed up because she's trying to run a marathon in every state and is training for the Chicago Marathon in 3 weeks. Weston Christensen was the overall winner, covering the course in just over 2 hours, 30 minutes. From the Kello.com News Center, I'm Tom Rooney.
17: Here's your forecast update for the Sioux Falls area. Showers, drizzle, cloudy skies, and cool weather today. High temperature just 57 with an easterly wind at 10 to 15 miles per hour. That breeze out of the east continues tonight, a low temperature at 50. Tomorrow, we're going to rebound to about 60 in the afternoon and mostly cloudy skies. A little warmer on Wednesday, back into the mid-60s. From the Storm Center at Kettle Lane.
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2: Look, I love my grandkids. I think they're gorgeous, but nobody really cares.
1: Hosted by Dan Patrick and joined by his four radio children, the Danettes.
0: Allen looking for the end zone, and he's in! The beast has been released!
2: Josh Allen doesn't do it on his own. We make it seem like it's one guy against 11 guys on defense. He's incredible. But you do have maybe the most underrated player in the NFL in James Cook. He had 1,600 yards last year.
1: Broadcasting from the man cave.
2: And if he walked in here in his uniform, people wouldn't recognize him.
1: This is Dan Patrick.
2: Hour two on this Monday. Dan and the Danettes, Dan Patrick Show. We're down a man. Fritzy is off today observing the religious holiday. Dylan not observing. He is in the back row. Is your rabbi watching, Dylan?
3: I sure hope not. I sure hope he's never watching what I'm doing. But you know what? I show up to work, Dan. That's what I do.
2: I know. I know. You're the Cal Ripken.
3: That's a first.
2: Yeah. Yeah. Cal Ripken of the Jewish community. Congratulations. Quite a streak you have here. Marvin up front is here. Paulie, yours truly, and the backroom guys as well. Poll question from hour one. Let's finish that off and move on to hour two, Dylan.
3: Is the Chargers starting out 0-2 surprising or just Charger things? 68% say that's just Charger things. And not including NC State, you had that game. What happened, dude? Jaguars, Jets, Titans, UNC. Jets still edging out UNC with about 40%.
2: In the last 20 years, teams with the ball and the lead, final 10 seconds were 1,046-1. Now, after the NC State loss, they're 1,046-2.

0: Stat of the day brought to you by Panini America, the official trading cards of the program. Sunday night, Mile High, Denver and the Rams. Primetime Sunday night football on NBC. 877-3DP-SHOW. Operator Tyler is sitting by. He'll take your calls, best and worst of the weekend, what you saw that you liked, you didn't like. We say good morning if you're watching the program on Peacock or NBC Sports Now. You have the Giants, 6.5-point underdogs at the Rams coming up tonight. Still don't know about Aaron Donald. I saw Adam Schefter earlier this morning on the Mothership, and he talked about that it's trending towards Aaron Donald not playing in that game. The Rams, by the way, are still your Super Bowl favorites, followed by the Bills. So the Rams are plus 670. The Bills plus 780. Then it's the Ravens, despite the loss yesterday, plus 950. Then it's the Seahawks, Niners, and the Chiefs. I thought the Chiefs might be a little higher than that, but winning a couple of home games and doing so yesterday against the Colts in overtime. Last night, your MVP odds, Josh Allen with a big lead on Patrick Mahomes and Brock Purdy, followed closely by Lamar Jackson, Joe Burrow, and Dak Prescott. I would probably, if I was going to put a friendly wager on that, lean towards Joe Burrow. Feels like people want him to be MVP, or it's about time that you're the MVP. Dak Prescott looked good yesterday. He got the weapons there, and they were fortunate with the injury with Jaden Daniels that they didn't have to put up with him pretty much the rest of that game, or most of that game. But that's a game, you know, I thought that was going to be toe-to-toe. Last quarterback with the ball was going to win that game. And there were so many odd games over the weekend. I can say the Chargers are charging it up like they normally do, but I wouldn't be fair to Arizona and the Raiders, who played really well. Now, do I think the Chargers are a playoff-caliber team? They better be, because I heard all the excuses in the offseason of all the injuries. Now, you got a great play caller. You know, you got the tackles coming back, Jim Harbaugh, year three, Omarion Hampton. Like, okay, we got stuff. You paid some defensive players. Now, you lost your defensive coordinator. But I thought, all right, tough division. I didn't think the Raiders were going to be a tough out. And give credit to Kirk Cousins. Everybody, oh, you got to put in Mendoza. I'm like, no, you're not putting in Mendoza. There's no need to put him in there. And the fact he's got six touchdown passes, and Brock Bowers hasn't played yet. Now, maybe they have something, but I'm going to lean towards give credit to Kirk Cousins, which we rarely do, and Clint Kubiak, who was the play caller with Seattle and now the head coach with the Raiders. Poll question for hour two. What are you thinking about, Dylan?
1: Well, there was one Paulie and I were talking about in the break. Which team with some expectations of this season will continue to disappoint? So who is the team that sort of, you know, not bottom of the barrel, kind of middle of the pack, or we thought could maybe make some noise. So far we've got the Falcons, the Steelers, the Chargers, and then we'll leave fourth option open.
0: So these are teams that we had hopes for that they are going to be who we thought they were?
1: Yeah, or like, so they've already disappointed 2 weeks in. Are they going to continue that disappointment or maybe kind of elevate to where we thought they could be?
0: Yeah, Paul.
2: Like Tampa and the Atlanta Falcons, they had moderate expectations. They're both 0-2. Will it continue to be that way for teams like that? Like the Rams, 0-1, will continue to be that way?
0: No, I don't think the Rams will continue to be that way. But for the any team in the NFC South, like, you know, your guess is as good as mine. I think a lot of people sided with the Saints. I think the Commanders are not going to make the playoffs. Green Bay, I don't know. I thought they were going to lose that game going into that game, but, you know, you escaped. You played bad football, and you won because the Jets did not have good clock management there. But there are certain teams where you go, okay, like they'll event, like the Texans. Do you think the Texans are going to be this bad? I can't imagine with that defense, you're not going to steal a couple of games just because you have a great defense. But the if you're throwing the ball 56 times, now if you said, somebody, one quarterback's going to throw it 56 times in that game, I would have said Joe Burrow. But, you know, keep this in mind with the Bengals. They did spend money. And they remember they made the trade, Dexter Lawrence, for the 10th pick overall. So you bring in Lawrence. You spent nearly $130 million to fix the defense. And it's working. Week one, 4 sacks, 4 forced fumbles. They allowed 89 yards rushing in a win over the Bucks. Week two, 4 sacks, held Houston to 60 yards rushing. And Houston was 5 of 21 on third and fourth down combined.

0: Stat of the day. And this is it. CJ Stroud is on the clock. Bryce Young has been playing well. He's been putting up numbers. And, you know, even if they're not winning, he's still putting up some pretty good numbers there. I thought the Titans going into their game, they were going to win that game against the Eagles. And I have nothing to base it off of other than it just felt weird. And there's certain games, certain matchups where you go, man, I don't know. And that was one of those. I thought the Jets would win, and I thought the Titans would win. And I don't believe in moral victories. Like, if you're the Titans or you're the Jets and you go, man, you know, we played pretty well. Come here. Who gets a – imagine getting a game ball and a loss. We're going to hand out a game ball because we have a moral victory here. Yes, Paul.
1: I know it's college, not pro. I think Rutgers got a moral victory this week against USC. That felt like half.
0: You guys laughed when I said the most must-win game of the weekend for me was USC going to Rutgers.
1: Can you imagine?
0: And that was another one that just didn't feel right. I'm thinking, man, Rutgers is probably going to win this game. Imagine if USC loses that game and they got Oregon coming up. Ooh, not good. David in Ohio. Good morning, David. What do you have for me today?
2: Hey, Dan, got a best and worst of the weekend. Best, Mark Davis' Las Vegas Raiders going 2-0. Tied with Kansas City for first place in the NFC West. The last time the Raiders and Chiefs were both 2-0, that was in 2021. So now he's got great hair and his team is 2-0. Worst of the weekend going with Gus in L.A. Our Pittsburgh Steelers, man, just pitiful. Putting up 3 points against New England, just really bad. And it's all Bill Belichick. We're on to Cincinnati. Thank you.
0: Thank you, David. Chad in Salt Lake City. Hi, Chad.
3: Good morning, guys. I've got a best and a worst, and my best has a stat of the day wrapped around it, kind of like a bacon wrap. The worst, Bregman taking that line drive foul ball off the gourd. That was just not pretty. Not pretty at all. The best of the weekend, the anonymous Seattle Seahawks winning their 12th in a row since November 23rd, including the playoffs. The best anonymous team I think is out there. Very little said about them, but they are good.
0: And they didn't even have Sam Darnold. Bob in Seattle. Hi, Bob.
4: Hey, DP.
0: Hey.
4: Hey, I got a best and the worst of the weekend. And I have to preface this with I'm not a big college football fan. Like, I don't watch, but I follow the scores. When I opened up the app and it said Ole Miss beat LSU, I laughed out loud. Is that irony or coincidence? I'm not sure. But the worst of the weekend has got to be those Arizona Cardinals uniforms, the off-white with the dirty spots. Not good.
0: Thank you, Bob. How did you not watch the LSU Ole Miss game, even if you're not a college football fan? Just for the theater, the drama there. Addison in Oxford. Hi, Addison.
5: Yeah, I'm not sure about that guy. Best of the weekend was hands down. Ole Miss taking care of business. And shout out to you, DP, for being aboard the Pete Fleet. We loved having you on the team. Thanks for calling it. We appreciated your prediction. So that's the best of the week. Worst of the week is, that previous caller. Not sure what's going on. And Tony Reale leaving me on hold on Monday. He said he was going to get back to me. I wanted to get his thoughts on the game before it happened. I guess we'll just take his word for it that he was cheering for the good guys this past weekend.
0: Thank you, Addison. What was the town like after the win?
5: Ooh, I mean, the stadium didn't empty for 15 to 20 minutes. Everyone just stayed in there celebrating. There was all the theatrics and all the music going on. A couple cigars. People were just having a good time, relaxed but energetic. Ecstatic. People loved it. People were pumped.
0: Yeah, and Trinidad Shambliss after that performance, according to DraftKings, is the leading candidate for the Heisman Trophy. The Colonel in Tampa. Hi, Colonel.
6: Good morning, Dan Patrick Show. Best of the weekend. Our Tampa Bay Rays taking a series against the Boston Red Sox. Yankees and Phillies are next. Are we going to be number one in the American League? Dan, you got to come down for foam in the Trop Dome. Worst of the weekend. Hey, wait, let me check. I forgot. I wrote it down yesterday at Raymond James Stadium. Oh, here it is. Todd Bowles, Baker Mayfield, and the Tampa Bay Bucks. Dan, I'm no rocket scientist in football, but when your running back gives you 6 yards on first down, what is the second down play? What is the second down play? Just run the darn ball. Staying positive, Dan.
0: Thank you, Colonel. Good luck with your raise. Good luck. All right, so we have a new poll question for hour two, right, Dill?
7: We do. It's already up there.
0: Okay. And it's?
7: And it's which team with some expectations will continue to disappoint. And I put up Falcons, Steelers, Chargers, or other, you know, Bucks and the like. You want some early results?
0: Yeah, sure. Why not?
7: The Chargers. People are down on the Chargers, almost 50%.
0: Well, you can't kind of sneak by and hope that you're going to still be competitive in that division. I got now the Chiefs fully assembled. You got the Broncos with a big win against the Jags, and the Raiders aren't a pushover. It's not one of those where you go, okay, we're going to get two wins against that opponent, or maybe we'll split with that opponent. And that schedule coming up, let me run it by you again. They have the next seven games. They're at Buffalo, at Seattle. Then they come home for the Broncos, at the Chiefs, at the Rams. They got the Texans at home, then at the Ravens. Wow. You can't afford to be 0-2 going into that gauntlet there. Yeah, Dill.
7: This would be very Chargery, though, to have dropped the first two games to the Cardinals and Raiders and then go like 5-2 during that stretch and then get hope again and then at the end of the season collapse again.
0: I stopped investing in the Chargers a couple of years ago, and I needed to be in a 12-step recovery program. I needed therapy because I kept going, man, I like them. I think if their uniforms didn't look as good, I might not like them as much. But they sometimes they look better than they actually are, and maybe but this goes back a long way with the Chargers. The first game I saw in person was the San Diego Chargers with John Hadel and Lance Allworth playing the Cincinnati Bengals. I think the Bengals were in their expansion year. And they came out of the locker room and came onto the field, and I went, oh. And the Bengals juxtaposed their uniforms with the Chargers. Bengals had the ugliest, worst uniforms probably in the history of modern NFL. Generic even felt bad for the Bengals. It's like, wow, you're giving generic a bad name. Yeah, Paul.
1: I think every generation had that with the Chargers. When I was a kid watching Dan Fouts and just Jefferson and Charlie Joyner and those guys, like, they look fast. They look like offense, and they look like Southern California.
0: Yeah, Dickie Post. They had a white running back. Dickie Post, he looked fast as well. Lance Allworth, Gary Garrison. I think Merlin Frazier, maybe the tight end there. Yes, Marvin.
8: And the one time they got to the Super Bowl when they played the 49ers, we didn't expect them to get to the Super Bowl that one year. What was that, Stan Humphries and Natron Means? Like, how'd they get there?
0: I know. All right, we'll take a break. We'll talk some football. Louis Riddick, our good buddy from the mothership. Rick Neuheisel, the former coach, now with CBS Sports, will join us as well. Take a break. Back with more phone calls after this. Todd's not here, but that means Dude Mountain is still intact. The Dude Wipes Mountain that we have, they gave us a big container. 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
6: A cool, cloudy, drizzly, and showery day today. And our high temperature, just 57 with an east-northeast wind, about 10 to 20. For tonight, our low temperature at 50. Cloudy skies, a little drizzle and shower activity still possible. Tomorrow's high rebounding to 60 degrees. That's your weather update from the Storm Center at Kelloland TV. I'm meteorologist Brian Karstens.
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0: Lewis Riddick, he was in the booth for Clemson's comeback win over North Carolina. That was on Saturday. Former NFL defensive back and also worked in the front office with Washington and Philadelphia. How good was Carolina before the power outage? And then how bad were they after the power outage?
1: Carolina. Which Carolina? What do you mean?
0: North Carolina.
1: Oh, okay. So you're talking about, I got you. All right. Well, you're talking about, yeah, you know what? Dan, I think Bill has got that place kind of starting to come into kind of image that he wants it to from a football perspective. He really does. And the team was rolling. I mean, they really, I thought after the first two drives of that football game, I thought they're going to blow Clemson out of here. They're going to roll them right out of the stadium. And it just didn't. Now, because the way the running game was going, the way Clemson's offense wasn't going, the way Bill's defense was playing, I mean, it just really seemed like it was going to be one of these situations where Clemson was going to really have to reevaluate their entire operation if it was going to continue down this road based upon how they had looked the first 2 weeks. And then even before the game was stopped, you know, with the weather delay, I mean, North Carolina had the ball second and goal to go in the fourth quarter with about 8 minutes to go. And I'm thinking, they put the ball in here, the game's over.
0: Yeah.
1: Stop for 2.5 hours, come back out. They can't score. They come back out, Clemson stops them. And then all of a sudden, Clemson's offense really gets going. And next thing you know, North Carolina can't stop anybody. So that momentum just kind of killed everything. It killed everything for them. They made a bunch of costly mistakes. The quarterback couldn't really get the ball down the field with any accuracy, and they lose the game. To me, it's one of those things that'll turn around Clemson's season. And for North Carolina, the only thing I said on air was this. I know that team meeting that they had yesterday was the worst team meeting those kids have ever had in their life, because Bill looked beside himself after that game. Let's just put it that way.
0: But you think this is a turnaround moment for Clemson?
1: I think it could be. I really do. Because, you know, I put it like this. They have a freshman quarterback, Tate Reynolds, now, who really is a guy who seems to be like lifting the hopes of not just the players on the field with his ability to run the football, play with power, play with force. He threw the football better as the game went on and just really settled in. But he's kind of lifting the spirits of, you know, the football building, the fan base, I think, overall, because he just has that kind of aura about him. He's young. He's big. He's strong. He kind of like really embodies what people are, what everybody looks for in that kind of leader. And I think because of how they played coming out in the second half, and then once the stoppage was over, it's the kind of thing, like, I've been in those situations, the kind of thing that can catapult a football team and really inspire them. I'm not saying Clemson's going to be a player on the national, you know, in the national title picture. Not at all. But I think it was definitely one of those situations where they lose that game by 2-3 touchdowns, which is what it looked like was on the way to happening. That could have been a huge turning point for, I think, for that university as well. Because who knows, there may have been even more and more cries for Dabo to kind of like get up out of there, even though when you look at his record, he doesn't have to like take a backseat to anybody.
0: Here's a random thought. Do you think there's ever been a college team that could compete with a bad NFL team?
1: No, I don't, for two reasons. One, because really, and you know, I was just talking to Bill about this in our production meetings. The passing game in particular at the college level is not as sophisticated as the passing game at the NFL level. So they wouldn't be able to throw the football effectively large scale against even the worst NFL football team, because the schemes and the strategies, the tactics are just different. The run game is more difficult probably to defend in college football than it is in the NFL because of the use of the quarterback and the way in which they use them. But I think overall, you wouldn't be able to do that. Plus, we've seen the difference in guys who are 18, 19 years old from a physical perspective versus guys who are 25, 26, 27. We saw it last year with Indiana. We just know that you're just different at that age. Your body's different. The way in which you can dominate people is different. So it's always a great argument, but no, it wouldn't happen.
0: You don't think the U back in the day against the worst Like the winless Cleveland Browns. You think,
1: or like the Detroit Lions from back in the day?
0: Yes. Didn't they go, do you think the U could make it competitive and maybe win that game?
1: You know what? I mean, I'm sure they could. They could make plays. I mean, they could make it competitive for a couple series. You know, maybe a quarter, maybe. I don't think overall. I think the overall physical development of professional players versus college players, it's drastic. Yeah. It's just too drastic.
0: We're talking to Lewis Riddick of the Mothership. The worst loss on Sunday was turned in by?
1: Oh, boy. Probably Pittsburgh. Because they went up there, and look, I tell you what, Pittsburgh looks like they could be in trouble. Because starting at the quarterback spot, I mean, as much as we all respect and love Aaron, I just don't feel as though, well, one, they can't run the football with any kind of effectiveness to keep the pressure off of him. And the passing game is just so wildly inconsistent that I just don't, I mean, where is the development going to come from for them? Where is it? Where is the hope going to come from? I heard Mike Tomlin talking about this last night. They have a bunch of things that they need to go ahead and get corrected here, but they can't correct them all in short order. They got to pick one. I don't know where the hell they start. Well, really where they should start is really with the offensive line and being able to run the football better and take pressure off of Aaron. But I think it really showed you yesterday, I think, that team, as much as I love that city and love that organization and love everything that has to do with Pittsburgh, I really do think that could have been a sign of what's to come for this football team down the road.
0: Yeah, but you can't fix offensive line running game in the middle of the season.
1: You're right. You're right. That's what I'm saying. That's why I'm saying you always really associate Pittsburgh with a team that's going to like figure things out as it goes along. At least you did when Mike was there. And everyone says, oh, it's just week one. Let's everybody relax. We'll figure things out. You know, it's just extended training camp. I don't know about it. I don't know with them. I think to me, that's a big time sign. I mean, there's others. I mean, Houston getting dominated like they did by Cincinnati. Didn't expect that either. Starting 0-2 for them, that's not good.
0: And the Chargers,
1: either.
0: I mean, you're losing to the Raiders and the Cardinals?
1: Yeah. I said it before the season started. The Cardinals, it's a good time to be a Cardinals fan. You should have some optimism out there because I really do think that Coach LaFleur is going to be a hell of a coach. He's got a great plan, especially from the offensive side of the ball, the way in which he attacks defenses. And you see how that defense can play. You see, I mean, just ask Ladd McConkey. You see how physical that defense can be. They knocked him out of that football game, you know, a week ago. So it's just, yeah. And I think the Raiders are on the come now. They're on the come. They are starting to get the foundational pieces that they need. And with the Chargers, again, this may be, I mean, there's argument out there. I haven't watched the tape. I'm going to be interested to see what this past game looked like. I've heard that, you know, there's talk about the fact that some people feel as though Justin Herbert has actually regressed instead of progressed as far as his development and trying to take it another level. I mean, there's always a lot of things that go into that. They don't run the football very effectively on a consistent basis either. And outside of Ladd, who else do they have to throw the football to?
0: Yeah.
1: Yeah, it could be problems out there as well. No question.
0: And then the Browns beat the Buccaneers. And Deshaun Watson played better than average.
1: Yep.
0: But
1: yep.
0: Is this a good thing if you're a Browns fan? Was this a good thing that you beat the Buccaneers?
1: Well, it is because, you know, you want your football team to be associated with W's and not L's. I mean, obviously. And I hate when people start saying, hey, you know what? I want us to lose so we can get a better slot, you know, to draft from and we can get a core. I hate that because that just becomes a self-fulfilling prophecy and something that just gets repeated over and over. And I hate that crap, especially for Cleveland, having played there the large part of my career. I hate that. But, I mean, there's no chance now that they're going to make a change at the quarterback position. There really isn't. I mean, so if you wanted to see Shador, if you were a Cleveland fan, you wanted to see him, that's probably going to be pushed way back on the back burner now, too. And, look, it really does seem like Todd Monken right now has the bit between his teeth right now as far as trying to prove people wrong and hearing what everyone is saying about his football team. And, look, motivation is a big deal at the NFL level. You may think that it's just about, well, you're paid and you're a professional. You shouldn't need any motivation. Guys are always looking for external motivation. And Cleveland seems to have some, starting with their head coach, because he feels as though people are really taking shots and making them the butt end of jokes, which they are, and they've earned it. But I think that's a team that also could wind up. Look, I said before the season started with them, you get them a decent quarterback. Andrew Berry's done a decent job of building the football team. He has. You can objectively argue that he has. But there's just always so much other crap surrounding this football team, starting with how like just ridiculously bad they've been at quarterback on a consistent basis, that it just blows all that out of the water. I'm not saying Cleveland's going to make any noise in the North either. But they made some noise yesterday. And if you're down in Tampa Bay right now, there's people looking at Todd Bowles with the side eye for sure. Like, how the hell did you let that happen to that team with that quarterback?
0: What do you expect to happen tonight? Not sure if Aaron Donald's going to play. But, you know, Puka Nacua might be iffy as well. And here's a Giants team that maybe they know exactly what their strengths are going into this game.
1: This is a tough matchup for the Rams. It's tough. Teams that decide to just play black and blue between the tackles, smash mouth football against LA, like the 49ers do, and really do believe that that's who they are and will take it to whoever is lined up against them, tend to give LA some problems. And that's who the Giants are. And that's what they're going to want to do. And there were examples, you know, last week when they played Dallas, of them taking people and rolling them on their back over and over again. I'm not saying they can do that against LA, but LA has to respond. They have to respond based off of what happened a week ago. I think Aaron will play. I think, look, he saw what happened to his team. He saw what happened to them in Australia. There's no way that he's going to sit back now after that just happened, and with the fact that Miles is on the shelf, that he's not going to sit back and just not show up, especially on a Monday night. And I'll bet he balls out. He's going to be going up against some really good guards, though. Some really good guards. CeCe Malinoa from Miami, who they drafted in the first round, who they moved in the guard, is a beast. So he's got his work cut out for him. This will be a tough one, though, for L.A.
0: The Seahawks winning without Sam Darnold. I think that's, what, 12 wins in a row for them?
1: Yeah.
0: They get no attention whatsoever.
1: It's not a sexy team, right? This is not the team that has all the flashy signs. Look, JSN.
0: You know what I liken him to, Lewis? The San Antonio Spurs.
1: That's a great analogy. It's a great
0: 15
1: analogy.
0: Years ago, the Spurs, and you'd be like, oh, yeah, they're winning again.
1: I remember. When they were winning, I was just like, can someone else win? Like, this team doesn't excite me.
0: Yes.
1: But, I mean, look, if you just measured what they did yesterday, if you just measured what JSN with Jackson Smith and Jigba did by fantasy points, he had like over 42 fantasy points. They couldn't stop him. And yet, he's kind of like down the list as far as like headlines when you're talking about what happened in week two.
0: But if I gave you Jackson Smith and Jigba, Ja'Marr Chase, Justin Jefferson,

0: Crazy. He said he couldn't even see the ball. But then I've seen him, I saw him do it at LSU, and I've seen him do it against some of the best defenses in the league. You throw him a 5-yard hitch, he'll take it 70. Not that JSN can't, not that Justin can't, but you see how Jamar is built. He looks like Jahmyr Gibbs, Christian McCaffrey, but he's also a wideout. So he would probably be the one.
1: Wow.
0: Which is, I mean, Justin's ridiculous. JSN's ridiculous. I mean, they're all ridiculous. All the guys at Ohio State, all those great receivers at Ohio State, and shout out, look, you see what Chris Olave's doing now. You see him and Tyler Shuck got going on in New Orleans there? Telling, we talked about Tyler Shuck years ago, before, what, 2 years ago for the draft. He's going to go to a Pro Bowl. He might be the best. He might wind up having the best statistics of any quarterback in the league this year when it's all said and he is on fire. On fire,
1: Yeah,
0: fire.
1: and I remember you telling me about this, and my friend who's a scout, he's saying the only knock on him is I think he's 25 years of age. So
0: Yeah.
1: you want to get that 22, 23-year-old quarterback, but he said he makes all the throws. It's
0: Every
1: just
0: one of
1: n nobody, they can't pronounce his last name.
0: them. You know
1: Nobody
0: what?
1: really knows him.
0: That's probably part of it too. Because people are like, there can't be no guy named Tyler Shuck who's the best quarterback in the league. Who do you mean Tyler Shuck? And he had gotten hurt at Texas Tech. He got hurt at Oregon. He played at Louisville. People are like, Louisville's not. I mean, what's Louisville? What's that? Okay, now, 2 weeks in a row, he had him right there to beat Detroit, should have beat Detroit. And yesterday, he has the Ravens sitting there going, what the hell's going on? I know people are going to say, well, he didn't get in the end zone, on that quarterback sneak. He almost got his neck broken and his head torn off too on that play. But yeah, there's a lot of good ball going on in the league. Jalen Hurts, the way he played yesterday when you're talking about quarterbacks. Bo Nix's response against Trevor out there in Denver, that was sweet to see. You hate seeing what happened to Jaden and Caleb. That just breaks your heart. I mean, I don't know what the hell's going on with Jaden's elbow. I mean, that's just the craziest thing I've
1: No.
0: ever seen.
1: What's the
0: But yeah,
1: worst injury you ever witnessed?
0: that I ever witnessed, it was probably one that, well, besides the ones when you see them on TV. I mean, I remember when LT hit Joe Theismann and that happened. That was kind of like jarring. But
1: But
0: the
1: what
0: one,
1: about
0: worst one,
1: in a game
0: yeah, that
1: that
0: I've
1: you
0: seen, that
1: were,
0: I've been in, well, I caused
1: yeah.
0: it. I caused it. So we were playing the Cleveland Browns in 1992 in the preseason up, and I was with the Falcons. And I had, early in that football game, I had just absolutely had the crap knocked out of me by trying to tackle Kevin Mack. And this is back in the days before, concussion protocols were the way they are now. So you just kind of played through that stuff, man. And it was preseason. I was like, don't, I remember telling Scott Case, don't tell anybody that I'm hurt. Don't tell them nothing. But I can't remember anything. I said, but you know what? I'm going out here anyway. So I remember every snap, guys who I was out there with were kind of like, hey, line up here, line up, just do this. Because I hadn't told anybody. Well, I hit this wide receiver, I believe his name was Lynn James, on a slant pattern. And I didn't even know what I was doing on the play. I was just standing there. They snapped the ball. I'm just standing there. I see him throw the ball. And I run and hit him. We had a defensive back named Frankie Smith who was driving on the slant, put his hand out in front of him to kind of like break it up. His finger got caught in between my face mask and my shoulder pads and the guy's face mask. It tore the tip of his finger off. It was hanging by like a piece of skin and blood's coming out of it. And he was just laying there on the ground and his fingers like flopped over like this. And I remember sitting there, I remember thinking, oh my God. But it was the most gruesome thing. Lynn James got hurt, I believe. I don't even know if he played anymore in his career, because he did something to his neck. They had to take him off in a stretcher. It was not good. It was not good. I'd never seen anything like that. But at the same time, I think on that one hit, I think I made the team. As ironic as that is, that's how football used to be then, back in the day.
1: You know, sometimes I ask questions where I go, maybe I don't want to hear the answer. And that was one of those questions. I apologize to anybody who's having their breakfast right now. But thank you
0: That's
1: for
0: all-time football, man.
1: sharing. Great to chat with you again. Thank you,
0: Of
1: Lewis.
0: course. Of course. Good to see you.
1: That's Lewis Riddick of the Mothership. He was in the booth for North Carolina and Clemson. Back in the day, those guys just went back out there. You know, that's where even if you didn't get the question right on the sidelines, they still sent you back in. All right, you were close enough. How many fingers am I holding up? Six? No, close. I was holding up two. Yes, Marv.

0: former football players, we know Louis Riddick, and I used to work with Ryan Clark. Those guys were tearing heads off, so to speak. And you see them, and these couldn't be two nicer guys. Like, hey, how's it going? I can't believave. And even they say it, Luke Kuechly, same thing. They were like, I can't believe I used to do this all the time.
1: We'll update our poll results, more phone calls as well. We'll talk to Rick Neuheisel, former coach. He'll recap the weekend in college football at the top of the hour. We're back after this.

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2: Here's your forecast update for the Sioux Falls area. Showers, drizzle, cloudy skies, and cool weather today. High temperature just 57 with an easterly wind at 10 to 15 miles per hour. That breeze out of the east continues tonight, a low temperature at 50. Tomorrow, we're going to rebound to about 60 in the afternoon and mostly cloudy skies. A little warmer on Wednesday, back into the mid-60s. From the Storm Center at Kevilland TV, I'm Brian Karstens.
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5: The coverage, they were completely puzzled the entire game.
6: It's a gritty group, man. Their defense did. They got after it, and they did it on the road, man. And so, I don't know. They're not a high-scoring team. I still think if they were to get Kyler Murray back and Kyler doesn't take any crazy shots and gets knocked out, there's the possibility that their offense could actually be more productive than what it is right now, and they could be a dangerous team if that were to happen. But maybe winning ugly with Wentz is the way. I don't know.
5: I would hope it would be more productive than it is now, because that wasn't
6: a lot of offense. Yeah, there wasn't a lot of offense.
7: Well, look, weather played a factor, and I think, you know, these are two good teams, good defenses. It's fair to say that. But the hamstring issue, I mean, that dates back to the Pac-12 championship game. Caleb Williams had a long scramble in that game. We were at that there in Vegas for it, and I remember when he went down, completely changed that dynamic of the game. And that's the concern for, I think, Bears fans here, is hamstrings are tricky. You know, that can be something that...
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0: Earth, Wind, and Fire, the 21st of September. Thank you, Marvin. EWF, Earth, Wind, and Fire. How about we go around the room? Best and worst of the weekend. Todd, of course, is off today, but Dylan holding up that back row. All right, Dill.
1: My best, Dan. Bucks versus Browns. The first game in NFL history where both head coaches are named Todd. So our Todd's not here today, but it was a big weekend for Todds worldwide.
0: That's a great stat of the day.
2: Nice.
1: Which seems surprising.
0: Whoa! Are people naming their kids Todd anymore?
2: Checking.
0: I'm just curious. Yeah. Okay. Your worst of the weekend?
1: I've always thought a baby named Todd was funny. But my worst of the weekend.
0: Toddler.
1: Some golf, actually. The Biltmore Championship. Alejandro Tosti's caddy quits in the middle of the first round, dropped his bag on the fairway, took his bib off, threw it, and just walked off the course. Apparently they had a little disagreement, and it was enough to quit.
0: I think he has a history of having problems with his caddy, and his caddy basically was like, see you.
1: Bye.
0: And then he had to get somebody out of the gallery, I think, to be his caddy. Yeah, Paul.
2: In the United States, the first name Todd peaked in popularity in 1968, just 1 year before Todd Fritz was born, at number 28 in the boy name charts. It's dropped over the past few years, and just last year it fell out of the top 1,000.
0: Yeah.
2: Wow.
0: Kind of, you always envision, you know, your son, like, can you call him Todd? Or can you call him George? Mm. Like, they're grown-up names. And my son's named Jack, and my mother-in-law refused to call him Jack because he was a baby, and you can't call baby Jack. But she didn't know Jack. Marvin, best and worst of the weekend.
3: What's wrong with you? Best of the weekend, Cowboys wide receiver CeeDee Lamb. We mentioned him earlier. 8 receptions, 153 yards, 2 touchdowns. Always throw him the ball. Worst of the weekend, 9th-ranked Texas A&M losing at home to Kentucky. If you're going to be a big-time program, you cannot lose that game.
0: Dang. Paulie, best and worst.
2: Best of the weekend, BYU football is now 3-0. I say this just to get the names in here. Their quarterback, Bear Bachmeyer, and their wide receiver, Legend Gasker. Those are fantastic college football names. True names, first names. And then how about this? Northwestern 41-7 over the Colorado Buffaloes. The Colorado players were filmed talking smack before they went into the quiet library-esque stadium, and then they had 41 dropped on them.
0: Coach in Clearwater, Florida. Hi, Coach. What do you have for me today?
4: Hey, so glad to be on the show. First time, long time. 5'10", 230. And... worst of the weekend, the Bucks. They had 2 hours. Perfect scenario, you know, 2-minute drill, 28 yards to go. They've got 2 hours to come up with 8 to 10 red zone plays, and they just, you know, basically just pan out, do nothing. And you know, what were they doing in that time? Knowing the conditions of the field, they could have set up something. Best of the weekend's an extension, and that's being able to talk to you. You've done an awful lot in my life. Last 5 years, I've lost my wife, my mother, and my younger brother, and you always bring a little bit of sanity to life, no matter what's going on. Just so good to hear you, so good to talk to you. It's a privilege, it's a pleasure. Couple things, last thing I'll throw at you, as you consider retirement and you're going forward with it, I retired a couple years ago to take care of my wife. So glad I spent the time with her, but hey, have a plan in retirement, man. Have a plan. I know you will, but again, like I said, it's such a pleasure to talk to you.
0: Hey, Coach, stay on hold. Want Tyler to get your address. 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Once again, the football games, let's see. Sunday night, don't we have a great game on NBC Sunday night? I'm trying to remember. Why is it not coming to mind? Yes,
2: next
0: Paul.
2: Sunday?
0: Yeah.
2: I got Rams at Broncos.
0: There you go.
2: Yep.
0: Okay. Yeah, so the Rams at home against the Giants, and then they go to Denver next Sunday night. More of your phone calls coming up. 877-3DP-SHOW. 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Who would be in the confessional, Marvin? Paul is going to be in the confessional. All righty. Paulie is going to leave us after that. He's got to prep for Not So Fast, the show that follows ours on Peacock, NBC Sports Now. 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Playmaker Michael Irvin will join us tomorrow on the program. Coming up next, we'll talk to Rick Neuheisel from CBS Sports, the former college coach. 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
0: Allen looking for the end zone, and he's in! The beast has been released!
2: Josh Allen doesn't do it on his own. We make it seem like it's one guy against 11 guys on defense. He's incredible. But you do have maybe the most underrated player in the NFL in James Cook. He had 1,600 yards last year.
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3: Final hour on this Monday, best and worst of the weekend. Fritzy's not here, observing the religious holiday. Dylan's in the back row. Marvin, Big Day Ray in for Pauly as he preps for Not So Fast, the show that follows ours on Peacock, NBC Sports Now. Giants 6.5-point underdogs against the Rams. Still no update on Aaron Donald. Probably won't get that until later this afternoon, closer to game time. But from what I saw earlier with Adam Schefter, it was trending towards Aaron Donald not playing. And look, I understand this. If you're Sean McVay, you had the loss, you're at home, and the Giants are in town, and you want to bring Aaron Donald out for the home crowd, and this will be a big deal. It's a long season. Don't try to win anything now, because you always run the risk of losing something now. And if he's not ready to go, in his mind, he might be ready to go, but that's where Sean McVay is kind of protecting Aaron Donald from himself. 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They got a good defense. If Jackson Dart plays smart, they can run the football. I think the Rams linebackers have been considered their weakness, but they're 6.5-point favorites at home. Your phone calls always welcome. 877-3DP-SHOW. 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Plus, if you don't have Aaron Donald in there to stop the run, you might be leaning on that ground game even more if you're the G-men. Poll question for the final hour of the program, Dylan.
4: Well, we got a simple one, Dan, which is just who you got tonight, Rams or Giants. And I'm sort of working on a bit of a social experiment with these poll questions, which I started last week when I asked who you got, Bills or Lions, and the public was overwhelmingly on the Bills. So I took the Lions. Now, that didn't work out, but I'm going to do that each primetime game going forward and see how that ends up.
3: Okay. So you have who tonight?
4: I already have the Giants. So this is a little bit of a, it's kind of, it doesn't really matter for this one, but I would take whichever side is opposite the public, so to speak.
3: But you also have a theory on primetime games.
4: The tight ends?
3: I don't know if it's tight ends. I know that there's something that in primetime that you have a trend that you've been following.
4: Well, I have. Yeah. So Ray and I have, you know, in our limited research, have discovered that tight ends seem to score at quite a impressive clip during primetime games. Happened last night. Both tight ends scored. It happened on Thursday in the Lions Bills game. And that's just recently.
3: Okay.
4: So I've been parlaying both tight ends each primetime game, okay. And it's working out nicely so far.
3: Okay.
4: And that's Science with Dylan.
3: Stat of the day brought to you by Panini America, the official trading cards of the program. The President's Cup returns. Scottie Scheffler leads the United States against the International's best. Pride, passion, and the cup on the line next weekend. NBC and Peacock. Paul in Iowa. We'll talk to Rick Neuheisel here coming up in a moment. Hi, Paul.
5: Hey, Dan. Best of the weekend. My 6-year wedding anniversary. Shout out to the wife and our two kids, two beautiful girls. Worst of the weekend. It is a stat of the day. If you got the heavy metal up for me, I love riding the wave.
3: Okay, here we go.
6: Stat of the day. Stat of the day. Stat of the day. Stat of the day.
5: The Chargers have lost their first two home games by double digits to teams that were sub-200 last year. The last time that happened, 1926. Still time to hit the post, brought to you by Panini America.
6: Start of the day, start of the day.
3: Thank you, Paul. Hitting the post. Dylan in Orlando. Hi, Dylan. What do you have for me today?
7: Hey, Dan. I hope you're doing well. I have two bests of the weekend and a limerick in Todd's absence. My first best of the weekend is I got to listen to some Beatles songs, my favorite band. Didn't get to listen to my second favorite band of all time, U2, but that is what it is. And my second best of the weekend where I have a limerick is the Raiders beating the Chargers. And I have a quick Raiders limerick for you, if you want to hear it.
3: Yeah, sure.
7: Okay. When it comes to the AFC West, the Raiders are tied for the best. The Broncos 1-1. The Chargers game was fun. Put the Crosby trade rumors to rest. Thank you, man. Jesus bless you.
3: All right. Okay. Thank you, Dylan. Yeah. No Max Crosby trade rumors there if you're 2-0. At least not yet. I think that was one of my hot takes, that Max Crosby would be with the Cowboys. Ryan in Detroit. Hi, Ryan. What do you have for me today?
8: Hey, Dan. Best and worst of the weekend. Best, Ross Tucker on the call with Denver and Jacksonville. He's great. Brings great energy, great analysis. And I always seem to laugh because he's so funny on your show. And I just can't believe he's calling these NFL games so great. Worst of the weekend, studio analysts. They constantly are saying,
9: they're saying nothing?
4: Nothing.
3: So nothing. Okay. I don't know if that's where he was going with it, but all right. I feel bad sometimes when I hear the former players and they're doing the highlights. When I did Football Night in America, I did the highlights because I should do the highlights. The host should do the highlights. And then if you want the analyst to kind of jump in, say something, and jump back out. I love Terry Bradshaw. He should not be doing highlights. He just shouldn't. Because they're not trained to know how to do the highlights and set them up. Now, you might say, oh, come on, it's not that big a deal. Yes, it is, because it's all about how much you say, how long, you know, the highlight is, getting the right names, and then you go into your next highlight. So it does take some timing to that. And Terry's, what, 77 years of age? He should not be doing highlights. That should be Kurt Menefee, and then let Terry have something to say. But I don't want him trying to keep up with the highlight. And I've been around it, and there are some that do really well with it. But Terry, that's not what he does well. Terry is a treasure, and he should be treated as such. Put him in a position where he's able to be Terry. Jim in Iowa. Hi, Jim. What do you have for me today?
10: Hey, Dan, thanks for taking the call. Good to be on with you again. Best and worst of the weekend, along with a comment. Best is Kelsey Mitchell, the WNBA, setting a single-season scoring record and extending her scoring streak record of at least 20 points in a game. I do believe she's worthy of being in the MVP conversation. Worst of the weekend, my Pittsburgh Steelers, and I predicted them before the season they'd only win 4 games. Let's see if they get in the Arch Manning sweepstakes. One more thing, a tribute to one of the greatest athletes of all time, Bo Jackson. I was an extra in a movie called The Chamber almost 30 years ago where Bo played a supporting role. And tomorrow morning, I go under the knife like Bo told you about the last time he was on the program. So that's my worstest of the week. I'll be off the air for more than a month, not doing what I love. And I do hope you guys come out for the John Deere Classic next year. We will treat you like stars. Come on, you'll have a great time.
3: Thank you, Jim. We are exploring that. I'm trying to get out for that. John Deere, they reached out to us, the big German, and said, look, tell us what you need. It's just the timing, everybody's vacations in the summer, just trying to make all of that work. But we're trying to go to different places. It's just not as easy as you think. We'll be in Tahoe again. We have the draft in Washington, D.C. We'll have the Super Bowl in L.A. We'd like to go to the Ryder Cup, but these are just some of the things that we're exploring. I mentioned this last week. Jim Harbaugh did not do Justin Herbert any favors when he said, when it's all said and done, that he thought he would be the best quarterback ever. You can have confidence in your quarterback. You don't have to say it to us. You can say it to your quarterback. Hey, you have the potential to be the greatest quarterback of all time. Now when you hand that off to us, well, we're going to keep saying you're the one that brought this up, and Justin Herbert is not going to be the greatest quarterback of all time. He's completing 59% of his passes, 2 touchdowns and 3 picks. I know it's only 2 games, but we've seen enough of a sample size here of extremely talented. And look, I heard from a friend who said, oh, you're criticizing Herbert. He doesn't have any wide receivers. Well, whose fault is that? It's his head coach and front office. If you have the greatest quarterback of all time, like Mahomes, what did Mahomes do? He had, you know, little better than average wide receivers. He won a Super Bowl. Brady always turned somebody who was maybe average, better than average, into good, or maybe a Hall of Famer. So, you know, Jim is the one who put the pressure on Justin Herbert. We expect him to go out and be great every single week. He should be Josh Allen. If you're going to be the greatest quarterback of all time, and look, Jim lives in hyperbole land occasionally, but that's just the spirit of Harbaugh. But you put a lot of undue pressure on this kid. I shouldn't say kid. What is he, 28 now? Like, now is where we want to see you be Josh Allen, Joe Burrow, Lamar Jackson. When you're healthy and at your best, can you be on their level? Can you be Mahomes? Yes, Ray.
9: It's hard to make excuses for Herbert, too, when you lost to the Cardinals and the Raiders. It's not really like you're going against the Rams.
3: Yes, Dylan.
4: I got a little numerology for you. Do you know what both the scores of the Chargers games have been this year? 26-14, both of them.
3: Yeah, I was going to say the same exact score. Yeah.
4: But I think they, and not to, you know, take anything away from Mike McDaniel, but I think we expected the number one thing the Chargers to have this season was an explosive offense. And they've looked pretty anemic in that regard. Obviously, defensively, there's some issues, too. But that was one thing you could count on. They might lose a game, but they're going to put up points.
3: Aaron in Fort Wayne. Hi, Aaron. What do you have for me?
11: Hey, Dan. I appreciate you taking my call. I got 2 best for you. North Carolina, Clemson, which I was dubbing the Dude Wipes Toilet Bowl because I believed whatever coach lost that game was going to be flushed. To see Bill Belichick go down, very satisfying to me, even though he's not with the Patriots anymore. And I think I know why he's a little bit disgruntled over there. I mean, he's got to call my friend Sid Farkas and get a upper body support garment there. And my other best of the weekend, Ole Miss against Lane Kiffin in that game. I mean, that's what college football is all about. And I think we just had our first September Heisman winner there with Chambliss. And, yeah, it was just a fantastic game to watch.
3: All right. Thank you for the phone call, Aaron. Ian Rappaport is suggesting that Aaron Donald is playing tonight. Okay. I want to know if he is or isn't. If, you know, and I don't know if that affects the betting line. I don't know. Quarterbacks normally affect the betting line. I don't know if somebody like that is Puka Nacua. He's listed as questionable right now. Is he going to be playing? Those are big additions or subtractions. Zach in Knoxville. Hi, Zach. What do you have for me today?
12: Hey, DP. Thanks for taking.
3: Zach, you okay?
12: Zach, okay.
3: Call me back, Zach. Call me back.
4: What happened?
3: What is going on here?
13: Did he fall or something?
3: I don't know. Cody in Texas. Hey, Cody.
14: Hey, man. Hope Zach's okay. best or worst of the weekend, Dan, Cowboys. Washington's like the chicken noodle soup for a Cowboys fan. You know, it just fixes what ails you. Only thing that's bad, man, is James in Virginia is such a great guy. I hate that it pains him, you know. Yeah. And worst of the weekend, my Texas A&M Aggies, what are we doing?
3: Yeah, Kentucky goes in there and beats you. And Kentucky played Alabama pretty close there for a while. And I thought, you know, that'll be a fourth quarter that they're tied. But Kentucky was going toe-to-toe with Alabama. And even watching Florida State against Alabama, I'm thinking, all right, Mike Norvell is going to be able to hold on to that. No, he's not. No. Man, would they end up winning 50 to something? But yeah, you're watching those games where you're at home and you're going, okay, that's a win. Then you start looking down the schedule and you go, okay, all right, our record is going to be this. We all do this with our teams. you go through the whole list and you go win. Imagine you're a Charger fan. You go, man, we start out 2-0, but we're going to need to because look at those games against those playoff teams. We have seven consecutive tough games. Yes, Marvin.
13: In Texas A&M, this loss might come back to bite them when they're trying to get into the college football playoff because they're going to say, man, you guys lost to Kentucky in early September. And you guys have like the same amount of losses as another team. And you guys might be out because of this.
3: And guess who A&M has? LSU coming up. That's one of those. Are we going to look past them because we got them coming up? And if that's the case, boy, that could be one of those losses that you look back, as you said, and say that's going to keep us out of a playoff or a good bowl game. All right, we'll take a break. Rick Neuheisel set to join us. We'll talk about that LSU-Ole Miss game. More of your phone calls as well on a Monday, best and worst of the weekend, right after this. 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
15: This day in sports history. September 21st, 2008, the New York Yankees played their final home game at the original Yankee Stadium after playing at the park for 85 years. The Bronx Bombers closed the stadium the same way they opened it, with a victory, this time over the Baltimore Orioles 7-3. Andy Pettit was the winning pitcher, and Jose Molina broke a tie with a two-run home run in the fourth. And that's what happened this day in sports history.
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17: A cool, cloudy, drizzly, and showery day today. And our high temperature, just 57 with an east-northeast wind about 10 to 20. For tonight, our low temperature at 50. Cloudy skies, a little drizzle and shower activity still possible. Tomorrow's high rebounding to 60 degrees. That's your weather update from the Storm Center at Kelloland TV. I'm meteorologist Brian Karstens.
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0: We'll talk to Rick Neuheisel on loan from CBS Sports coming up momentarily. More of your phone calls as well. Zach in Knoxville. Let's try this again, Zach. Are you okay?
1: Yeah, DP. I fell down and tried to brace my fall, and I dislocated my elbow. But other than that, I'm doing fantastic. I'm a Commanders fan. I can say that. So I just wanted to get your thoughts. Really, what happened was I left my car running, and I walked outside, and it went from my headphone to my car Bluetooth. But just wanted to get your thoughts on the production team with Fox. I thought, is it fair or foul to show that injury 7 or 8 times? Normally they say we're not going to show it because of the fact that it's a little gruesome, but maybe it's just because I'm like T.O. right now, and I'm like, that's my quarterback.
0: All right. Thank you. Thank you, Zach. I think you have to, if you're, you know, it's news, but I think you show it the first time in a replay, and then after that, you have to give, you know, some kind of heads up, some kind of warning, just to let people know that this is a gruesome injury and he dislocated his elbow. If you've never seen a dislocated elbow, now you have. And that's when I was watching it. Like, you knew immediately. Tom Brady reacted in the moment. He knew that that was a serious injury. Yes, Ray?
2: I was going to say, based on Tom Brady's reaction, I don't know if they saw it beforehand. It seems like that was the first time he saw it.
0: Let's see. Rod in Oregon. Hey, Rod. How are you?
3: Good morning. How are you, Dan?
0: Good, Rod.
3: 215. I'm calling to say my name on my birth certificate is Rod, R-O-D-D, and I always tell people when they ask me if that's short for something else, I say no. It's just like Todd, but with an R. And the second thing would be, do you think that if the Chargers are managed to get to 2-8, or maybe lucky enough to do 7-3, 3-7, would they be looking for Harbaugh's head? And the third thing would be, wasn't it great last night to listen to Mike Tomlin talk? You know, a real pro at what he's doing, first year doing it, and just so nice to listen to somebody that knows what they're saying and doing on the shows these days.
0: All right. Well, thank you, Rod. We just haven't heard Tomlin. That's why we're like, man, okay, that's how he sounds. And I think he's doing a good job. But do I think Harbaugh's job would be in jeopardy if they were 2-8? I don't. It's his third year. But by the way, the only other team to lose twice in the same season by the score of 26-14 was the 1960 Cowboys.
4: Stat of the day, stat of the day, we love your

0: Stat of the day brought to you by Panini America. My wife heard Pandora do that recently. My wife does. Yes, so she had a question when I got home, and she said, "Who's Pandora?" And I go, "Wait, what do you mean? No, the woman who's singing to you on your show. How well do you know her?" I said, "I haven't met her." She goes, "Well, she certainly sounds like she's met you." I said, "She's a listener to the show, hon." Well, and I said, "I think it's just she's having fun, and her husband recorded that when she was playing the piano." And yes, is it a little over the top? Yes, but I always go back to it's content. You know, that's all it is, hon. It's content. Yes, Dylan.
1: Just don't say anything about Pandora's box. It'll be good.
0: Thank you, Dylan. Todd's not here today, and I thought I'd be safe.
2: Dan, give us what?
0: I don't know.
1: Something.
0: Give us Rick Neuheisel, who joins us on the program. CBS Sports college football analyst, former college football head coach. Did LSU and Ole Miss live up to the hype, Coach?
3: Oh, my. And then some. From the crowd to the play on the field to the drama that unfolded down the stretch. Incredible game. Incredible game. Everybody should take a bow. Now, we just can't create the villain that Lane Kiffin is all the time. But that's college football personified right there. That was a wonderful, wonderful exhibition. And I'm glad nothing took place after the game that would mar it. It was outstanding football.
0: Do you know Kiffin?
3: Pretty well. I don't know that he'd call me a friend. I mean, when a guy beats you 50-0, you kind of know him.
0: Speaking of blowouts, Oregon against Portland State, what do you learn about your team in a blowout win like that?
3: I think that was one of those deals where everybody was under the microscope for the loss at Oklahoma State, that, you know, leadership was being questioned, how much competitive grit and fire you have. Now, against the Vikings, you're not going to find out that you're a good team, but you are going to find out that you care. And I think Dan Lanning pressed on the gas pedal just to make sure everybody understands that this has to be better. And the leadership in the locker room has to be better. You can't come out and look entitled and get to where you want to go. And we'll see how that plays out when they get to the Coliseum this weekend against the Trojans.
0: And then you go cross country like USC did with Rutgers. You squeak out a win. Then you come back home. I mean, I don't know about the travel schedule, how demanding that is, but that's almost 2,800 miles. Then you come back home, and then you're facing an Oregon team that kind of had a scrimmage against Portland State.
3: And an extra day, because they played on Friday night. Yeah, that's a little bit of a disadvantage. You know, Lincoln Riley got out of there alive, which was the goal. They're going to have to play better, much better, especially in their defensive side of the ball. And Gary Patterson will be very much aware that side of the ball has to up their energy level. It's too important. This game is a huge one for Oregon to stay alive in the CFP race.
0: Is there a great team this year?
3: Great question. I don't know that we know much about Georgia, but right now, offensively, Georgia looks the part, and we always kind of assume that Kirby's going to be darn good on defense. But right now, we don't have really a game that you can point to as making them bona fide. But I think we have a bunch of really good teams, which is going to make it really entertaining.
0: I'm not sure what to make of Clemson beating North Carolina, other than North Carolina should have won that game. But do you know anything more about these teams after that after that meeting?
3: It was a little bit of a state of the union for both programs, given that their coaches demand so much in the way of expectation and from the fan bases. So for a week, Dabo doesn't have to go on rants about his past, and Belichick now is going to be, they're going to be looking up all the different things that are going on there, because it's been distraction and then some. Bill Belichick will not rest easy over the course of the next few weeks, given all that's happened in that program since he arrived.
0: I know we make a big deal about that post-game handshake, but can Belichick stay around for like 2 seconds more just out of respect for Dabo Sweeney? Help me understand that. I mean,
3: it's
0: not like stopping at a stop sign. He paused through the stop sign, and I was like, okay.
3: Yeah, that's the Bill role, if you will. I always thought that was a great time to kind of convey your appreciation for the job and for the effort that went in. But again, I've had a few that have done the drive-bys, which Jimmy Harbaugh goes to the top of the list. You know, what did you think about that, Ricky? that handshake wasn't much either.
0: Did you ever do that to another coach?
3: No. I think it's important, especially if you've taken one on the chin, that you shake hands with the guy and appreciate the effort that went into putting that forth of effort. Now, if they score late on me and the game was decided, that's a little icier. But listen, you got to take it. Part of the game.
0: But can you say good game to the opposing coach if you win by 50?
3: No, you don't say good game. Hey, best of luck to you the rest of the way is what you say. Yeah, you're a little bit more sensitive to that if you've thought it through. Now, when I got beat 50-0 by Lane, he didn't have much to say there at the end either.
0: But he doesn't like you?
3: No, I think we get along fine.
0: Okay.
3: You know, listen, and in the aftermath of that game, he actually had some nice things to say about the whole experience at Ole Miss. So I think the one line that did tickle me was, hey, people don't think so, but I'm human too. Why would they not think so, Lane? I don't understand.
0: Of all of the games, and I've watched a lot of college football, and I just can't imagine the coaching or lack thereof in the NC State Vandy game. Help me understand.
3: And I'm buddies with Dave Doran. I played guitar with Dave Doran. He's a pal. But that was malpractice. So there's two options there. One is to snap the ball all the way back to your punter and tell your punter to hang out in the back line. And when they get close to you, you step out of bounds. You never take a hit there. The second option is to roll out with your quarterback to an edge that you've got kind of solidified with a couple of tight ends. You put a wide receiver because you can have an unbalanced formation, and you throw tell the wide receiver to run down the sideline. I'm going to throw it as high and as far out of bounds as I can. We call that play launch, and I'm going to get 6 seconds off. I can actually get 7 seconds off. That's the play. Now, I will give Clark Lee, an old coach of mine, a huge amount of credit. He put in what basically is field goal block defense so as to not let you around the edge. But the good thing for the offense on that play is you can hold them. Who cares if you get a flag? Because the clock doesn't go back. You're going to get a safety, but that doesn't matter because you're up three. All you needed to do there was make sure no one ever touched the quarterback. No one ever. And if C.J. Bailey needs to run out of the back of the end zone, then so be it. But I like to do it to the punter if that's the choice I'm making. You might have had to kick off from the 20, but that's better from the back of the end zone. Or you do the launch play that you've got timed out, but you cannot let anybody hit the ball. That was egregious.
0: And here I thought I'd seen everything. It feels like every week, every other week, we're saying that, whether it's the NFL or college football. But that to me, like, that's almost fireable that you allow that to happen.
3: Mind-boggling. It's one of those plays that you practice, but you practice on a Friday with no defense. And yet to let the quarterback take a hit there was... And you know that they never let C.J. Bailey take a hit in practice, so he never practiced that play live. You can't take a hit. You have to be on the back line where you can just step away before contact arrives.
0: Great to talk to you as always. Thank you, Rick.
3: All right, buddy. We're going to have another big week, this one.
0: Rick Neuheisel, CBS Sports and former college football coach. A couple of phone calls in here. James in Colorado. Hi, James. What do you have for me today?
4: 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So better is got to take my son to his third NASCAR race, but the first time ever at Bristol Motor Speedway for the night race. But the best part, Dan, and you help us do it every morning when I take him to school, is we get to listen to you on the way to school, but we've been listening to you every morning as we've driven across this beautiful country and making stops in Kansas City, St. Louis to see the Arch, Buffalo Trace Distillery, Bristol Night Race, and en route to Charleston.

0: play around 30 snaps against the Giants. I don't think anything has changed from Sunday to Monday, but I was just going off. I thought what Adam Schefter was saying is it was trending down that Aaron Donald was going to be able to play. Let's put it this way. The Giants are preparing for Aaron Donald to play. I don't know if the Rams are, but the Giants are. Sauce in Maine. Hi, Sauce.
1: ADP, 6'1", 220. Yeah, best of the weekend for Louisville quarterbacks. You had Lamar and, of course, Tyler Shuck yesterday. You had the Brom brothers taking over a fun defenseless game. And then Louisville's quarterback is shifting. He's getting a lot of fun. And then you also had Will Stein putting it to the Aggies. And then second best of the weekend was uniforms. Like y'all were mentioning, a lot of great uniform matchups. LSU, Ole Miss, a lot of clean, crisp uniforms out there. Also have a friend named Todd with 1D, and I get a lot of mileage out of thank you, Todd, when I'm around him. So hope y'all have a great day.
0: All right. Well, thank you, Sauce. Yes, Marvin?
2: I do like the LSU uniforms. It kind of reminds me of the Dallas Cowboys, where they wear those white uniforms so often that it is a special occasion when they wear the purple or the navy blue in the Cowboys case.
0: We'll take a break. Last call for phone calls. What we learn, what's in store tomorrow. We'll try to accomplish all of that right after this.

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1: Harvest is well underway in many parts of rural America. Dan Neenan, director of the National Education Center for Agricultural Safety, said whether it's county roads, state highways, or freeways, motorists will see a lot of slow-moving farm equipment out there.
2: You're going to see these big pieces of equipment out onto the roadway later into the evening. We're getting darker earlier in the evening, so the chances that ag equipment is going to meet with the motoring public is pretty good this time of year.
1: He said it's vital everyone shares the roadway safely.
2: Ag equipment will be making turns into farmsteads. The motoring public can only pass farm equipment in passing zones. You can't pass it in no passing zones. But we see a lot of collisions that occur between the motoring public and the farming community when the tractors and the combines are turning left into farmsteads about the same time that the motoring public is trying to pass. So there needs to be that awareness out there and to share the road.
1: Neenan added that safety is everyone's responsibility. Drivers not connected with the farming community may be frustrated by farm equipment on the roadway, but remember, those drivers have as much right to be out on the roadway as passenger vehicles. With your Ag News, I'm Farm and Ranch Director Sarah Heinrich for the Growing Harvest Ag Network.
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0: Yom Kippur, the holiest and most solemn day of the year. Todd taking the day off for the Day of Atonement. I told him maybe he should take a couple of days off if it's for atonement. But Dylan is here, half here, since he's half Jewish.
1: Thank you.
0: Yes. Do you feel bad that you... See, now people can see you in your job as opposed to, did Dylan go to work today? Who knows? Now they get to see you.
1: Well,
0: do you have to answer to anybody?
1: I'm always kind of half here, Dan, so that's pretty business as usual.
0: Half in the bag is what you are.
1: I don't think I have to answer to anyone in that regard, I hope.
0: Okay. All right. So there's no atonement.
1: Well, I atone pretty regularly, I would say, for my sins.
0: All right. I would say you're a tone deaf.
1: A tad.
0: Yeah, see what I did with that? I guess Dylan somehow trying to get into the good graces of his religion for not taking the day off, the one day you're supposed to take off. He has Yom Kippur sports names. I guess this is filling in for Todd.
1: Yeah, I figured I would pick up Todd's slack, so I just got a few, Dan.
0: And nobody asked for this, but you felt the need to pick up Todd's slack. Oh, great.
1: Yeah, well, no. Does anyone ever ask Todd for them?
0: No. See? No. But go ahead.
1: All righty. So we got Torah Holt. Torah Holt. Right.
0: Tori Holt.
1: Shafar Sanders.
0: Okay.
1: Mike P. Matza. Like Mike Piazza.
0: This is bad.
1: It gets worse. Anthony Bar Mitzvah. Anthony Bar.
2: Okay. I'll give you that one.
1: Thank you, Ray. Jose Bat Mitzvah with the bot flip. You know, the famous bot flip.
0: Okay.
1: Fletcher Locks.
0: So no? Fletcher Cox.
1: And lastly, Yoshinobu Yamaka.
0: All right.
1: No, not doing it for you?
0: No, that's terrible.
1: Sorry. It's,
0: yeah.
2: How would you grade that, Dan?
0: An F.
2: Ooh.
0: It was Todd-rable.
2: Oh.
0: Is that a terrible? Yeah. It's Todd-rable. Yeah. Yes, Marvin.
3: Does this make you miss Fritzy in any way?
0: Yes. Yes. Just a little bit.
1: Wow.
0: Yeah. Just a little bit. What was the... Yarmulke Sorenstam, that was... is that an Annika? It's Yarmulke Sorenstam?
1: That's good.
0: Yeah. Well, thank you, Dylan.
1: You're welcome. See, I flipped it around.
2: I thought Anthony Bar Mitzvah was creative. Former it's Viking okay. great.
0: But then you have to understand who Anthony Bar is.
2: I guess that's true.
0: This is terrible.
1: Fletcher Locks, no?
0: Jim in Michigan. Hi, Jim. What do you have for me today?
4: Hey, Dan, thanks for taking my call. I just wanted to congratulate my daughter, Molly, and her new husband, Matt, wedding this last weekend, and certainly reminiscing about what you discussed in terms of your wedding. We had a great thing. The DJ showed up, as opposed to your situation. But the biggest problem I had with a reception of about 150 people was trying to greet everybody and be present in everybody, try to remember everybody. I don't know how you handle it, but it's just... I felt like I was just moving around a little too quickly, and I don't know how you dealt with that aspect of a large reception.
0: I didn't move around. I left that up to my wife and her husband. I just, if people came up, then great. But I was going to try to greet everybody. You saw most people if it's a weekend, and there's certain events that you can go to and spend time, but I didn't get to everybody. Even when I got married, I remember, I think I opened two or three beers. I didn't finish a beer just because you'd open a beer and then they'd say, oh, come on over here. And then you got to do this and then pictures and then the cake. And then we got done and I said, I got to go get a beer. And people thought I was joking. I was like, I'd like to have a beer. Haven't had one. Yes, Marvin.
3: I think you need to correct yourself. You said my wife and her husband. You mean your daughter and her husband.
0: Yes.
3: Or else
0: yes.
3: you would have had daughter. Some explaining to do.
0: Yeah, well, I already have had something to explain about with Pandora.
3: Oh, Dan, give us.
0: Oh, yes. I walk in the kitchen, not high, not, who's Pandora? And I'm going, who's Pandora? I said, well, we have a listener. Yeah, well, she was singing to you. And I go, well, she's just in it having fun. Well, it didn't sound like she was having fun. I said, I know it sounded kind of flirty. Kind of flirty? I'm going, all right, how do I get out of this? I said, do you want me to stop playing Pandora? She goes, no. But I just didn't know who Pandora was. So people tell her things on the show. And then she, so that's the problem. Did you hear what Dan said? And then all of a sudden, I have to put it in context. I said, why don't you just listen to the show? Yes, yes, Marvin.
3: Yeah, my wife, there's nothing worse when she starts a sentence with, you know, I think it's funny how, and then something's not going to be funny. Like, I don't, like, please believe me, I don't know her like that.
1: We're just friends.
0: Yeah. Yeah. Who's Pandora? I never met her. It certainly sounded like she'd met you. Marvin, this day in sports history.
3: All right, DP, in 2008, the New York Yankees played their last game at Yankee Stadium. The new Yankee Stadium opened across the street in 2009.
0: Okay. Anything else?
3: Also, NFL Monday Night Football made its debut on ABC. The game was between the Cleveland Browns and the New York Jets. The Browns won 31-21.
0: Didn't the Browns have a linebacker, Jim Houston? Did he pick off Joe Namath in that game? 31-21 was the final, 1970. For some reason, I thought they had a linebacker, number 55, Jim Houston, who had a interception return, maybe for a touchdown. Big day, Ray. Did you find anything?
2: You are right, Dan. Jim Houston intercepted Joe Namath during the first ever regular season Monday Night Football game.
0: What was Jim Houston's number? Does it say?
2: I'm looking right now.
0: If it's 55, I'm taking the day off tomorrow. Also on this date, the longest punt in NFL history, Steve O'Neill, a 98-yarder against the Broncos. I thought Randall Cunningham had, what's his longest punt? I thought his was 90-some yards, but pretty hard to better 98-yard punt. I think Chris Collinsworth had the longest touchdown pass in NCAA history at Florida. It was at 99 yards, which kind of, are you noticing anything here, Marvin?
3: We got to work tomorrow, DP. Jim Houston, why? Looks like he wore number 82.
0: Jim Houston, 82 is a linebacker? Get out of
2: yeah,
0: here.
2: Yeah, that's what I'm seeing too.
0: Damn, I got to work tomorrow. All right.
3: So you'll see Fritzy tomorrow. Lucky you.
0: Yay. What about Randall Cunningham? How long was his punt? Did we find that? And does Chris Collinsworth still have the longest touchdown pass in NCAA history, like 99 yards? Yes, Dylan.
1: Randall Cunningham's punt was a 91-yarder.
0: Merely a 91-yarder.
1: Simply a 91-yarder.
0: Yeah, all right. Don't have enough time to check on Chris Collinsworth's longest pass in NCAA history?
2: Still looking. Oh,
0: that's a reason to tune in. 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Have a great day, everybody. Not so fast coming up on Peacock. We'll talk to you tomorrow. Sometimes work takes more than just getting an answer. 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
10: Here's your forecast update for the Sioux Falls area. Showers, drizzle, cloudy skies, and cool weather today. High temperature just 57 with an easterly wind at 10 to 15 miles per hour. That breeze out of the east continues tonight, a low temperature at 50. Tomorrow, we're going to rebound to about 60 in the afternoon and mostly cloudy skies. A little warmer on Wednesday, back into the mid-60s. From the Storm Center at Kettleland TV, I'm Brian Karstens.
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13: Contact injury that saw him writhing in pain and had to be taken away on a cart, but seems to he missed most of the damage. Commanders quarterback Jaden Daniels left the game against the Cowboys with a dislocated elbow on Sunday. Same injury as he suffered last year. He's set for an MRI on Monday. Saints tackle Kelvin Banks was carted off the field on Sunday. According to sources, he's believed to have suffered a high ankle sprain. Justin Verlander is expected to make his final start on Saturday, September 26th. The Tigers take on the Pirates. His final season in the majors has been limited by injuries. He hasn't started a home game for Detroit since 2017, but the Stars announced this would be his final year playing baseball. I'm Chris Perfett.
11: Stuff. I mean, Jared Goff was broken and McVay solved it.
12: A new day in the starts now.
14: Ladies and gentlemen.
11: You guys can laugh at me all you want.
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11: Okay, here we go. Here we go on a Monday. It's going to be a great one. Caleb Williams will return. We are live. We're in Chicago. It's The Herd. Boy, did Aaron Rodgers take a beating. Wherever you may be, however you may be watching or listening. Is Travis Kelce 26 years old again? Thanks for making us part of your day. Listen, Patrick Mahomes in Kansas City's had a lot of gifts. Great defenses, great corners, Chris Jones in his prime, Andy Reid, good old lines, at one point Pro Bowl offensive tackles. He's had a lot of gifts. He's never had a bully at running back. He's never, do you know, since he came into the league, there's been 100 instances of guys rushing for 1,000 yards. 100. He's had none of them. In the last couple of years, because great quarterbacks get paid, when they get paid, there's holes in their roster. And Kansas City didn't have any bigger hole than running back. Mahomes, the last couple of years, has been a life preserver, and this boat was sinking offensively. Efficiency went downhill. In the peak years when they won three Super Bowls, 2019 to 2024, they did almost everything well. I mean, they could go over the top. Kelsey was in his prime. Spags' defense was humming. They had great corners. They were 22nd in rushing. He's never had this. And here's the thing. Kenneth Walker gives you two things. Number one, not only does he give you a toughness and physicality, but he's a home run threat. They've never had that. It's like now they have a diversity of offense. It's like when LeBron developed the three-point shot. Oh, wait, Kansas City can do that too. And I think you're noticing this. You used to be able the last couple of years to cheat on Travis Kelce. Travis Kelce never felt open the last 2 to 3 years. He had 9 catches last night, over 100 yards. The first 2 weeks of the season, you can't cheat on Kansas City's offense. So Kelce looks open. So now you have this diversity. They can go over the top. It's a changeup. They have a new identity. I mean, that Kansas City had a very distinct identity for most of this dynasty. One, Spags got the most possible out of his defensive talent. Even if they had to move off some guys because of Mahomes' salary, and offensively, they were explosive. They could run past you. They couldn't run through you. That's changed. They are now a physical run-first team, and the Patriots did this for years. When Brady came into the league, it was defense winning Super Bowls. The Randy Moss years, they got explosive. They were very tight end-centric for a while with Gronk and the late Aaron Hernandez. Brady's last Super Bowl in New England, they were a run team. That was a run team, 15 yards, fourth and rush touchdowns. So New England kept reinventing itself on both sides of the ball. You always got good special teams and the Belichick super smart defense, but Brady had the over the top years, the tight end years, the conservative early years, and then the running team and Edelman late years. So this is what Kansas City is doing as a person, as a company, as a team. You got to keep reinventing yourself. Like Sean McVay's like, I like Jared Goff. We got to a Super Bowl. We got to get more powerful at quarterback. We reinvented their offense. I mean, remember a couple of years ago when the Rams went to Seattle to open against Pete Carroll, I think was still there, and they literally had an entirely new offense. You got to keep doing this. So, and I think one of the big beneficiaries here is Travis Kelce. He looks like he's back in his prime. You can't cheat anymore. So there now they can go deep. You still get the Mahomes skill ad-lib talent. They can go off script. They can bully you and get the home run from the running back position. And about 3 years ago, everybody was lamenting, what has happened to the running back position? The number one acquisition of this offseason so far through 2 weeks is Kenneth Walker, and they got him at a discount. You can get even Saquon Barkley. You can get running backs relative to the rest of the skill positions at really good prices. So this Kansas City team, this is the first iteration of, it's going to be a physical team. They're going to be run first, and passing is the off-speed stuff. And we have not seen that version of this team. Here's Mahomes, who's excited after.
14: It's fun for me. I mean, just because, I mean, like I said, it just him running the ball, our offensive line driving up the ball the way that they're driving off, it's making defenses have to account for that. I mean, if not, we're going to run the ball for 200 yards or whatever we did the week before. And so you want to be able to do it all. And we showcased today that we can throw the ball down the field. We can play action. We can do that stuff. And we can also still run the ball.
11: All right. Take a deep breath. Caleb Williams is going to be back in a few weeks. The NFL, Roger Goodell, television executives, the city of Chicago, the Bears locker room, everybody except the Vikings and the Lions and the Packers breathed a sigh of relief. Caleb Williams is more than just a really good quarterback. The NFL has two quarterbacks in the entire league playing on Thanksgiving and Christmas, Josh Allen and Caleb Williams. Two, not even Mahomes. They understand it. He has given juice to a classic big city big brand franchise, a blue blood. By the way, Jalen Brunson did this. When you have a blue blood like the New York Knicks, and they not only have a star in Jalen Brunson, but he's great and saves his best for the fourth quarter, for the fourth period, you got something spectacular, elevated the whole league. So when Caleb gets hurt yesterday, that's not just a quarterback getting hurt. Brunson and Caleb are big city, dead brands. Now the Knicks and now the Bears have juice. And, you know, so despite his youth, they led the NFL in scrambles. Now people are freaking out. I'm hearing this. Well, he cried. Well, he screamed. Folks, remember when Wemby cried during a regular season loss? And I said, I'm for authentic. I don't care. When you're as generationally gifted as Caleb or LeBron or Wemby or Mahomes and Josh Allen, you're not carrying a team. You're carrying a league. Kobe was, LeBron were carrying cities, franchises, teammates, coaches, the league, Nikes, Gatorades. And these guys are kids. Emote, brother. Whatever it takes, however it lands. I don't care, Wemby. When Wemby went and said, I want to dominate the All-Star game. I want to, Jokic is like, no thanks. Wemby's like, I'm going to be the greatest player ever. LeBron wanted to dominate the All-Star game. Wemby wanted to dominate the All-Star game. They're not carrying Cleveland and San Antonio. They're carrying the league. That's what a Josh Allen is. That's what a Caleb Williams is. That's what Tiger Woods was for golf, right? Like, so if you're, we ask a lot of our athletes, I got gray hair. You're asking a 23-year-old, a 24-year-old, a 25-year-old. You're the most, yesterday when he got hurt, my staff's hanging around downtown Chicago. The city was in a bad mood. Like, the city was depressed. This is a franchise that's never had a 4,000-yard quarterback. That's insane. I mean, it's, by the way, this out this morning, Tom Pelissero. Caleb avoided any major injury to the hamstring. Test confirmed today. The team isn't even ruling out next Monday's game against the Eagles. A massive sigh of relief. Colin, what's he crying about? Because Caleb Williams knows he has changed the calculus in the city. Okay. And he's never been hurt in his career. He never gets hurt. Yesterday he got hurt. He threw picks. That never happens. So, like, I'm sorry. I don't care if it's Fernando Mendoza with the Raiders, who you guys think is cringy. I don't care if it's Caleb Williams crying or it's Wemby being furious and emotional after an NBA regular season loss. Emote. Don't internalize it. It's sports. They're artists. They're kids. He's Caleb Williams, the most famous guy in the city. I mean, do you understand how big Michael Jordan was in this city? We got one. We got potentially the Michael of football of the city. There's a lot on his shoulders. And I'm okay with it. Don't internalize it. Let it go. I remember when he came into the league. Well, he's moody. Okay. That. Find me the artists who have the accountant personality, and I'll show you artists that nobody goes to their shows. All right. Here's Ben Johnson after.
15: You could kind of see in real time. I'm actually happy it's nothing with the knee. You know, that was my first inclination. But yet a hamstring could be pretty damaging as well. So I just saw him a second ago. He's in good spirits, a team player.
11: Do you want old and moody and prickly, or a guy who's got like a lot of emotions? J-Max over there smirking snarkily at him screaming in pain, writhing. And have you ever almost severely pulled a hammy?
16: Almost hurt it. Colin, come on. The guy is all laying on the ground screaming, had to get carted off with a towel over his head. This is as bad as Paul Pierce getting wheelchaired off in the NBA Finals, clutching his knee. And then he comes running back out like a little bit later because he just had to use the bathroom.
11: I call that heroism.
16: I call it theatrics and drama king. First of all, there's no way he's going to play on Monday. He could not walk, and now he's going to play? I think this is just some gamesmanship from Ben Johnson. Hey, Eagles, practice for Ben, but you might get Bajent too. There's no way he's playing him. And if he is, it's open season on Caleb Williams, Colin.
11: If what if he comes like Pierce? Fourth quarter, they wheel him out. You can't take the crutches on the field, but he's wrapped up and he saves the day.
16: You're just all giddy because Blazing 5 went well. That's why you're all excited. By the way, Caleb was terrible in their game against the Vikings.
11: Okay, timeout. It's Brian Flores. Everybody looks awful.
16: Oh, okay.
11: I mean, I'm sorry, the best defensive coordinator in the league. Who looks good against Brian Flores? I mean, literally.
16: Jordan Love looked okay last week for a couple quarters, then he fell apart.
11: Packers got boat raced by Carson Wentz.
16: In the fourth, yes.
11: Wasn't that good. okay, J-Lab, Blue Box, Airport. 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
10: A cool, cloudy, drizzly, and showery day today on our high temperature, just 57 with an east-northeast wind about 10 to 20. For tonight, our low temperature at 50, cloudy skies, a little drizzled and shower activity still possible. Tomorrow's high rebounding to 60 degrees. That's your weather update from the Storm Center at Kettleland TV. I'm meteorologist Brian Karstens.
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6: 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Welcome back. I loved the Patriots over the Steelers. That was one of my favorite blazing five picks. Aaron Rodgers got blindsided so hard yesterday, he got knocked into NFL Films footage. He got hammered. The older he gets, he and Favre are the same guy. They're both prickly and difficult. Legends in Green Bay, all-time arm talents, leave and go to the Jets. Eventually for both Favre and Rodgers, that's a disaster. We thought the third act was going to be different, but it's not. Favre got really old, really fast with the Vikings, and Aaron looked his age yesterday. I mean, TJ Watt has as many touchdowns as the Steelers' offense. It is now tied with Atlanta as the worst offense in the entire league. And I've always gone back to this. I think Favre and Rodgers, it's called the Green Bay quarterback syndrome. You have no owner, so you have total autonomy. Who's going to tell you what to do? Brady had to answer to Kraft and Belichick. Okay, Joe Montana had to answer to Bill Walsh. Every quarterback, regardless of how great, has to answer to somebody. Green Bay quarterbacks Favre and Aaron Rodgers don't have to. I mean, Aaron Rodgers in Green Bay, his off seasons are, where did Aaron go? Nobody knows. That's not the way it works for other teams, right? What happened to him? And also, if you watch the Steeler offense, they don't run any motion. Why? It's the Green Bay quarterback syndrome. Aaron's decided, I'm not going to run any motion. You know, that would have been nipped in the bud very early if he was playing under a Sean McVay or a Kyle Shanahan, or if he was playing, you know, under another offensive coach of note or any coach. You think Mike Tomlin would have just said, we're not going to run any motion if you spent big money on an offensive coordinate, but at Green Bay, you're allowed to do it. So they right now are last in the league in motion in a time where everybody's running more motion. They're last. They also, yards per attempt, last in the league at that. Aaron's at 42 years old. He doesn't want to get hit. So he's not throwing the ball down the field. They're not running any motion. And again, I thought he did about as well as you could do last year. He cut down on the turnovers. They got better in the red zone. But he looks old. McCarthy, when he was in Dallas, was above average in motion. Now they run none. They don't run any motion. I'm sorry. That would have been nipped in the bud years ago. But again, it's the Green Bay quarterback syndrome. Favre's like, I'm going to do what I want to do. I'm going to run what I want to run. Aaron's like, I'm not going to do any motion. And now Aaron's like, I'm not going to do motion. I'm not going to throw the ball down the field. I don't want to take hits. I'll give him credit. He's taking hits. But they got no run game. And I think he is handcuffed this year. I defended him last year. I do think through two games, he's handcuffed this offense. They have to provide different looks. Everybody else is trying to fool you, and I think their stuff is very standard. And I think there's real limitations to what Mike McCarthy, who wants to run a lot more motion, he did in Dallas. I mean, and Dak wasn't a kid, but Dak was willing to run a lot of Mike's motions. So here's Aaron after the loss. This offense is almost, I think it's the only reason it's better than Atlanta or more interesting is Aaron. Some people at least like watching Aaron struggle. But this thing's like Atlanta. It's you turn the television on, it's cover your eyes stuff. Here's Aaron after.
23: Can't feel sorry for ourselves, can't point fingers. We all got to play better. But I think we can all give a little more, you know. The best teams are player-led teams, so we got to keep taking the ownership. And in a game like today where there wasn't a lot of flow to it, we need to be better, and it starts with me, at like making sure Mike knows what's working, what's not working. Our coaches know. And so we can call stuff that, you know, we feel like has a better chance.
0: For the record, Cincinnati in their division is really, really good. Cleveland just beat Baker. Deshaun Watson actually outplayed Baker Mayfield. Deshaun, I didn't think it was possible, actually played pretty well in a funky, weird rain delay game. Baltimore's obviously better than Pittsburgh, so it's going to be a great quarterback draft class. This may be the time. I know the Roonies are uncomfortable with soft tanking. There was nothing soft about that. Aaron got hammered. It's just there's nothing there at all. There is no juice. J-Mac with the news.
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22: This is the Herdline News.
24: Yeah, it felt bad. Rodgers was looking like Mitch McConnell there in the pocket. Just had no idea what was going on. It was bad. Also bad, Colin. Jaden Daniels. Oh, my gosh. Back-to-back years.
0: Rough.
24: The Commanders quarterback, the franchise quarterback that they thought they had. He has basically suffered the same injury, a dislocated elbow. Also, by the way, what's up with the Washington players just walking away from their quarterback as he's on the ground writhing in pain?
0: Yeah.
24: Colin, this happened against Dallas. X-rays showed no fracture, but it appears as if Daniels is going to be out at least 4 weeks, maybe five.
0: Well, now it's really interesting. Again, next year's the big quarterback class. So last year he's missing, 10 games? What if he misses 4 or 5 games? He got banged up his first year, didn't miss starts. This was the question. Like when Caleb gets hurt, he'd never been hurt. He's a big, thick kid. Jaden Daniels, the knock on him coming into college, he is a small frame quarterback. Well, first year he got banged up, didn't miss starts. Yeah. Next year misses starts. Now he's hurt again. So it does lead to the question. It is, and I've said this about Burrow. Joe Burrow's one serious injury away from, we have to at least draft another quarterback. Maybe it doesn't have to be a first round, but we got to look at help. So when I saw this injury, I'm like, oh, no. Now you're putting Washington, and they had a weird offseason. I picked them for fourth.
24: The defense got better, but it wasn't great yesterday. I mean, I think they were rattled by losing their quarterback. Why not just draft a quarterback every year? Why not just take one? They're the most valuable asset in the league. You can flip them for picks.
0: Listen, Belichick, every other year, drafted one with
24: Rams
0: Brady.
24: Rams just drafted Ty Simpson. Well, we don't know what he's going to be. He's not helping the Rams now, that's for sure. I will add, though, I like Daniels a lot. I don't know what his... is he the next... Is he RG3 happening again? RG3 was injury prone?
0: When he takes off, you saw it yesterday.
24: Oh, he's electric.
0: Oh, he is... you saw some rookie Jaden Daniels. He takes off. He's got a lot of Lamar Jackson where he's just going to beat you to the corner. He is fast. Guys have angles on him, and he ends the angle. So, but this league is all about availability. If you look at the all-time greats, Favre was available. Eli was available. Brady was available. I've always said that one of the gifts of Caleb Williams until yesterday, he doesn't get hurt. His body does not break down. So it's concerning.
24: It's a bummer. All right, let's move on to Jalen Hurts. The Super Bowl MVP was phenomenal yesterday in Tennessee, pulling the Eagles out of the garbage can and getting them the victory on a late game-winning drive. Colin, this was pretty impressive. Listen, Saquon Barkley got knocked out of this game. Okay, Dallas Goedert got knocked out of the game. Didn't matter. Hurts delivered, dropping dimes left and right. How about this stat? He had 3 third down conversions of 3rd and 11 or more. The guy was clutch.
0: He was.
24: I know they had a bad interception or on the first drive. I get that.
0: I know.
24: Colin, you got to give the man some flowers.
0: Well, there's a lot of Russell Wilson where I don't always love him in the pocket, but they win about 70% of their games. They get to Super Bowls. They play the position differently than other quarterbacks. They are very good when it matters. Russell Wilson, I never loved him in the pocket, but Russell had a way of pulling out wins with late heroics, and you get a lot of that with Jalen Hurts. Both are non-traditional, a little smaller than you'd like. Greg Cosell said for years, it's like Russell Wilson has planned ad libs. I don't know how to describe it. There's parts of Jalen's game that drive me nuts. I don't think he's great from the pocket, but the dude... There's something about his EQ. He's got this really kind of even keel personality for a loud franchise. This is a franchise with a lot of noise, even from their head coach. And he just has an ability late in games to be stoic and deliver big moments.
24: Yeah. Boy, I was expecting more. I mean, but anyways,
0: he had the 20th best passer rating in the league yesterday. What do you want?
24: What was Caleb's passer rating, by the way? 29th? Anyways, let's go to Jalen Hurts talking about the win over the Titans.
1: Great focus and poise coming in and being able to maintain that throughout the game. That's what it came down to. So it was great execution, great mentality, great focus, and a great sense of togetherness and being able to persevere. You know, I'm not one to harbor on the elements, but it was a challenge for us as a unit collectively, and I'm happy with how we weathered through that.
0: I will say the Titans didn't execute particularly well because they're like, it's a new staff, it's a new scheme. But I thought Tennessee played about as well as it's played. Had to be encouraged by some of Cam Ward's stuff. Like, I thought Tennessee looked the part.
24: Yeah. By the way, when he's talking about the elements, our staff says that turf temperatures in Tennessee reached 157 degrees.
0: Oh, my God.
24: That's a little crazy. I need to see the science on that. 157 on the
0: brutal
24: turf.
0: Well, these northern teams, when they go south in September, we've seen this before. I mean, yesterday, like Tampa, like had a, I don't know how long that delay was. Like it just forever at a tsunami. Like when northern teams go south in September, we've seen this through the years. It's a huge advantage for a Miami, a Tampa, a Tennessee, a Jacksonville. It's an advantage. And that's hot, dude. That's like back in the 70s when baseball games were on AstroTurf. And they put the first thing you do with every national broadcast, they'd be like, oh, it's 138 on the field today. Guys are wilting.
24: Final story from one small quarterback to another who's just great, and that's Brock Purdy, who is orchestrating the best offense in the NFL right now. That's undeniable. They had 5 drives to open the game and had 5 tutties. Brock Purdy is absolutely on fire, leading the NFL in completion percentage as the Dolphins get smashed by the Niners 35-13. Look at this pump fake and then just dropping a dime, just a seed right there. Tom Brady, by the way, used a term about a missile. I don't think I could say it on air without getting reprimanded, but I would use it for that pass from Purdy. He was phenomenal.
0: I will say,
24: go.
0: You have to admit, last week when I talked about what quarterback I thought had played best in the league, I said it was Brock Purdy. Mm. Brock Purdy threw 2 games. Has been magical. He has been, his decision making, his accuracy, I'm going to give it up. Now, I know it's Miami. Brock Purdy has been, to me, the best quarterback in the NFL through 2 weeks. Now, again, you got the Rams came in all foggy to Melbourne. So what did you get? Miami's Miami. But I think Purdy has been sensational. Will this team stay? I mean, they lost another receiver yesterday. DeMarcus Robinson.
24: DeMarcus,
0: he didn't
24: Robinson
0: get touched and he got carted off. Like San Francisco's, it's inexplicable. I don't even understand it. Yeah, well, but Purdy has been unbelievable.
24: Listen, that is high praise from a hater in Cowherd. And let's go from a hater to a lover. Here's Fred Warner on Brock Purdy.
3: MVP, Brock Purdy. You know, Brock is unbelievable, you know, and, you know, I've spoken on how great of a preseason he had and his camp, his command of the offense, but it's different, right? I mean, we get judged on those 3 hours that we're out there, and so for him to be operating the offense the way he is right now, it doesn't matter who the other pieces are, right? As long as Brock's the one that's being the point guard, I mean, I know we're good.
24: Yep. And the good times will continue to roll for Brock Purdy next week. They play Arizona. As I like to say, bet it and forget it. You can do it on a Monday. 49ers will be laying the lumber to Jacoby Brissett and company, who had a bit of a pullback yesterday against Seattle.
0: The Seahawks had a little to do with that, maybe.
24: A little bit.
0: J-Mac with the news.
8: Well, that's the news.
9: And thanks for stopping by.
8: The Herd Lie News.
0: So some suggested that I was a little hard on Bo Nix last week when they got thumped by Kansas City. And I said, what was the game plan? You didn't run the ball. You didn't throw to Jalen Waddle. I mean, you spent all this money on Jalen Waddle. Folks, if you buy a new, you know, Big Bertha, if you buy a new driver, take the head cover off and let it rip. Stop grabbing the irons. What did the Broncos do? They fed Jalen Waddle, the driver of their offense. That's called an intentional game plan. And listen, Sean Payton, they did 2 things yesterday. They doubled their run attempts and they threw to Waddle. Why? Because Sean Payton is going to tire of this stuff quickly. Waddle had 7,000%, not joking, 7,000% more yards than week one. That was a mandate by Sean Payton. We're running the ball and we're throwing it. We're grabbing the new driver out of the bag. That's called intention. We talked about the Chiefs in the first 2 weeks. You can see what they're trying to do as a television consumer. They are trying to run the ball to set up the pass. But this team has wide receiver, tight end talent that is absolutely elite. What is Franklin, their number four? I mean, these guys, they got dudes everywhere. You got to feed Jalen Waddle. That's why you spent the money. So, and his speed clearly is going to create space for every other wide receiver for the Broncos. You could see that with the run game in Kansas City freeing up Travis Kelce. And we know Bo Nix, at the end of the first half, Bo Nix had an awful interception. And how did he respond to it in the second half drives? Field goal, touchdown, touchdown, run out the clock. That's one of the things about Bo Nix. His mental toughness has never been an issue. He got booted from Auburn. What did he do by responding? Going to Oregon and crushing. He was awful in week one. What did he do? He responded after a terrible pick at the end of the first half. Field goal, touchdown, touchdown, run out the clock. So Bo Nix, the mental part, the mental toughness is great. And Sean Payton, he got kicked to the curb at Auburn. He got whacked last week. But the kid wins a lot of his games. He's very good in the second half. And again, there's no hand-holding here. Since he has come into the league, that through 2 years with Sean Payton, Bo Nix leads the entire league in pass attempts. So Sean Payton is going to tell you what he thinks. He's going to throw the entire playbook into your lap as a rookie and say, go. And it is up to you to deal with that. And they can bark on the sidelines. But I don't worry about Bo Nix and mental toughness. I don't worry about any of that. What I worried about is week one. What was that? What were you intending to do? You didn't throw it deep. You didn't throw it a Waddle. You didn't run the ball. You're just calling plays. That was a game plan. It wasn't always pretty. Jacksonville's good. Not everything's going to work against Jacksonville. They'd won 9 straight regular season games. They were the better team for 2.5 quarters. It doesn't have to look pretty. This is tough. But I thought this was, from the very beginning, all right, they're feeding Jalen Waddle 10 targets, over 100 yards. That's what the offense should look like. And here's Sean after.
9: I think we're built up front and a little bit more under center. You know, just, you know, you're constantly looking to find ways to take the quarterback off the high dive, right? And so, you know, the two greatest allies for that position are defense and a good run game. But those guys up front did a good job, and D. Webb did a great job. We had good balance. It was a good win.
0: Yeah. But, you know, again, it's Sean Payton. He's going to go ask Russell Wilson. He's going to tell you right what he thinks. He doesn't like the office upstairs. You're not going to have it. You got to read off. If you're not willing to read off the wristband, he's going to tell you. But some of that week one was, if I watch a game and I can't even figure out what you're trying to do, then the players are struggling with it because football's not that complicated. Colin right, Colin wrong, Matt Hasselbeck, he'll be money on a wild late window and on. What to make of the Chargers? Raiders are now 2-0. Chargers are 0-2. That's next. 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
1: With the Coyote Sports Minute from Learfield, I'm John Thayer. The South Dakota football team suffered their first loss of the season on Saturday when the Coyotes fell at Boise State 38-24. South Dakota had the football 4th and 9 in opponent territory, down by a touchdown before turning it over on downs. Boise State went down the field and scored to stretch the lead to a 2-score contest. Austin Majeski threw for 243 yards and 3 touchdown passes, while Tanell Bryant caught 3 passes for 104 yards, and Tyson Bowes had a career day with 2 touchdown catches for South Dakota. The Coyotes, with the loss, dropped to 3-1 on the season, and South Dakota is back in action on Saturday when the Coyotes travel to Youngstown State to open up Missouri Valley Football Conference play. Youngstown State is 2-2 on the season and 0-1 in conference play. Coming up next, Coyote Volleyball plays 2 over the weekend.
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5: Kevin Harlan here from Monday Night Football on Westwood One. 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
0: Oh, there's some good ones, baby. There is some good ones. So Ben Johnson said he expects Caleb Williams, quote, will likely miss some time. Ben Johnson, Caleb, week to week, Williams underwent an MRI this morning. It is a significant hamstring pull. J-Mac is making it sound like he, you know, stubbed his toe on a coffee table. It does appear to be a serious hamstring pull, and he will be out

0: for some time. I don't want to minimize the pain and the suffering on this.
1: I get it. You're a Caleb guy.
0: He was going in for a touchdown. It obviously was painful.
1: But you, come on, to hear that it's a hamstring. If this was an Achilles, everybody would understand. That's a brutal. This is a hamstring. To get carted off screaming like that? You're saying it's nothing.
0: I'm saying, look at him limp. Does that look like nothing? Does that look like, man, he's looking like telling the fans, I'll be back.
1: Arnold Schwarzenegger style. I don't know, man. I like Caleb. I said he was an MVP candidate last week. They had 3 points, Colin. They went from 59 to 3.
0: Yeah.
1: That was the weakest Ben Johnson output offensively outside of like a game against Belichick in 22.
0: Well, and we always ask ourselves, you know, who were you playing against? This is why I said I didn't understand the line. I've said it's going to be close. You're talking about Ben versus Flores. Minnesota, we said before the season started, they're going to finish first or fourth. We said we have no idea in this division. We love their coach. Kyler Murray, I think, is coming back now. Like, they're the only unbeaten team in the NFC North. Minnesota's a real football team.
1: Wait, are you bringing back Kyler for sure?
0: Well, I think I read this morning that he's coming back. Carson Wentz is not going to be the full-time starter.
1: I would agree, but he hasn't lost and he hasn't been awful.
0: No, that's the standard? Okay. How's your quarterback? Well, he hasn't been awful. He's really quite a standard. He's expected to return for week 3, Kyler Murray. All right. So Dak Prescott became the all-time leader in touchdown passes for the Cowboys yesterday. We spent all offseason talking about the Cowboys' revamped and expensive defense, and they're going to go as far as Dak takes them once again. This is a loud franchise from the owner down. Jason Garrett, Mike McCarthy, Brian Schottenheimer, they'll go as far as Dak will take them. Yesterday, 5 incompletions, 4 touchdown passes. We think of that Giants game as a mess, but their last 10 possessions, they have 6 touchdowns, 3 field goals, and 1 punt. And I this is something I'll defend. CeeDee Lamb, George Pickens, Jake Ferguson, Ryan Flournoy, Dak, they've got offensive talent. Dallas has offensive talent. But because the owners suck so much of the oxygen out of any Cowboy discussion, we don't give Dak the credit he deserves for his number one strength, which is maturity. Like, the quarterback's not supposed to be more mature than the owner, but he is. And he always keeps the train on the tracks. And in his career, he's 84-56-1, and a lot of those are overcoming a bad defense. In fact, when Dak has had a top 5 defense, he's gone 13-3, 12-5, 12-5. It's been rare, but when you give him a good defense, he delivers. So, and since he came into this league, when Dak is starting, since 2019, the Cowboys have the number one offense in the league. It is a flash organization that tends to draft, you know, look at their wide receiver position. Look at their quarterbacks from Romo and Aikman and Staubach. Dallas has always kind of done the quarterback position right. And it's a big sample size with Dak. It's not small. So he is a stabilizing force in a sometimes weird, finessey, needy, high maintenance organization. So we can talk about the defense all we want, but if Dak is upright and the defense is just okay, and I'm not quite sure. Yesterday, Jaden Daniels took off running several times and found a lot of space. Caleb Downs playing well, but this defense has a long way to go. Dak doesn't, and he talked after.
2: As I've told you all in a week, right? Records are meant to be broken. This is my time to break this one. Pretty cool to do it against, you know, the team I scored or threw my first touchdown against, 10 years ago or so. So definitely humbling, something I don't take for granted, the great history of this organization. I'm not taking it lightly, but as I told y'all, it's just the beginning. I want to double it. I plan to play for a while, so just getting started.
0: Okay. Everybody's waiting. Hey, Colin, what do you think of Justin Herbert? Okay, the Chargers are 0-2. Let's start with this. In back-to-back weeks, Jacoby Brissett and Kirk Cousins have looked like Pro Bowlers with a combined 107 passer rating. So Jesse Minter had this as a number one defense in the league, and last year it was like a top five or six defense in the league. He left, so did the defense. They're just not the same. I mean, Brissett and Kirk Cousins marching down the field. Secondly, the offense looks confused. They're snapping the ball to a player in motion, hitting him. Multiple times, receivers are ending up in the same spot. The offensive line protections are all screwed up. The running backs are prone to fumbles. It looks like Justin Herbert is just simply thinking too much. When Mike McDaniel got hired, we all said, oh, he's a genius. My take is, it's football. It's not advanced calculus. You can't make it that complicated. Is he wagging around the ego, putting in so many new gadgets, motions, tricks, that the players are confused? They look confused. And football's a sport where you have to play fast. Like, don't make players think too much. That's why Shanahan loves veteran players. He is loyal to veteran players. It's a complicated offense. Rookies can struggle in the Niners offense, so he keeps the old guys around. The Chargers have a new OC, and starters don't play in the preseason anymore. Jim Harbaugh said after week one, we probably should have played starters in the preseason. They look lost. They look confused. That's the downside to shrinking the preseason and not playing anybody. The first couple of weeks can be ugly. I mean, Denver's first week was awful. Denver's first half yesterday was awful. It took them a while to figure it out. But you start looking at this schedule for the Chargers, these were the layup games. Arizona and the Raiders, you were putting W's next to those. Look at the next seven games. At Buffalo, at Seattle, Denver, at Kansas City, at the Rams, Texans, at Baltimore. That's an 0-7 burger staring you right in the face. So they say quarterbacks are deodorant. They cover stuff up. This team doesn't need deodorant. They need a shower. They need a fire hose to wash everything off. They got to simplify. They got to clarify. They got to make this easier. They look lost offensively. And again, even they acknowledge we probably should have played more starters in the preseason, but snapping the ball that's hitting guys in motion, that's like high school stuff. Here's Justin Herbert on the offensive issues through 2 weeks.
3: I think it's not good enough, and there's a group full of grown men that can handle their job, and they're going to do everything they can to correct it and fix it, and we're going to stick together. And it's tough, you know. No one wants to lose two games, but there's nothing we can do about it now, so we got to get better and fix it. There's nothing we can do to change the past 2 weeks, so it's on us to fix our stuff, make sure that we're ready to go for next week.
0: Yeah, the offense knows the play that's called. So if you're not two steps ahead before the ball is snapped, you're behind. And that's what it looks like to me. Herbert did not play well. Nobody's played well. Nothing's right. If you're watching the interior O-line, oh, it's awful. It's awful. The defense, I mean, go watch Arizona against the Chargers. Chargers couldn't get him off the field. Go watch Arizona at home against the Seahawks. Couldn't stay on the field. So some of this is on the defensive side, but, you know, I get, like, we all like intelligent football teams, but some of these coaches that like older veteran players, there's a reason for it. You know, there's a reason that Kyle Shanahan goes, give me Mike Evans, another old player. Why would he do that? It's a complicated offense. So when he went and got Christian McCaffrey, smart kid, went to Stanford, been at Carolina. It's like, oh, no, give me that guy. He can learn my offense quick. What have they always said about Brock Purdy? What is the number one strength of Brock Purdy? Everybody has said above the shoulders. Sam Darnold played with him. He's the smartest player I ever played with. That's why Shanahan loves him. So if you've got a complex offensive system, right, like Sean McVay, old Matt Stafford, older Devontae Adams, he loved Andrew Whitworth, Rob Havenstein. Older players understand the playbook, good teachers. So that's what it looks like to me, is that they got to simplify stuff here. They're just a mess. They're not playing fast. Everybody's blaming Justin Herbert's new fiance. Oh, he's distracted. Oh, give me a break. Come on. What are we doing here? I'm just worried about the health and long-term viability of Caleb Williams after such a severe injury. 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
11: I'm Stuart Varney, and this is the Fox Business Report.
12: Paramount Skydance has settled the antitrust lawsuit filed by a dozen states. The settlement clears the way for its merger with Warner Brothers Discovery. The Wall Street Journal says the merged company will not need to sell cable channels. Paramount Skydance has been negotiating to close the deal since CEO David Ellison won the bidding war with Netflix to buy Warner Brothers back in February. Chipmaker Advanced Micro Devices has topped $1 trillion in market value for the first time. Investors continue betting on its expanding role in artificial intelligence computing. Ozempic maker Novo says it plans to have at least 5 new obesity and diabetes drugs available in coming years. They're among other treatments it's working on, though the stock's down 8%. 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
16: 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September 21st, 2008. The New York Yankees played their final home game at the original Yankee Stadium after playing at the park for 85 years. The Bronx Bombers closed the stadium the same way they opened it, with a victory. This time over the Baltimore Orioles, 7-3. Andy Pettit was the winning pitcher, and Jose Molina broke a tie with a two-run home run in the fourth. And that's what happened. This day in sports history.
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19: Some good news for the Chicago Bears on Monday, according to NFL insider Tom Pelissero. Quarterback Caleb Williams' test results came back, and he has avoided any major injury to his hamstring off of the injury he suffered on Sunday, where he went down and was writhing in pain. According to Bears head coach Ben Johnson, speaking with the local radio in Chicago, he expects Williams to be week to week at this point, and he called the injury a hamstring pull. Commanders quarterback Jaden Daniels set for an MRI on Monday. He left the game against the Cowboys with a dislocated elbow. It's the same injury he suffered last season. The Los Angeles Clippers have named LA-based lawyer John Gibson as the franchise's interim governor and CEO. The NBA has approved the moves. And Justin Verlander, who's retiring at the end of the baseball season, is expected to make his final major league start on Saturday as the Tigers take on the Pirates. It's his first home game for the Tigers since 2017. I'm Chris Perfett.
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22: Green Bay is bad in the fourth quarter, and Jordan Love's inconsistency is troubling. He can't solve it. 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I mean, Jared Goff was broken, and McVay solved it.
20: A new day in The Herd starts now.
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22: 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The Herd.
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20: The Herd with Colin Cowherd starts now.
22: Okay, here we go. Here we go. It's hour two on a Monday. Colin Wright, Wrong, and Matt Hasselbeck in 1 minute. Don't go anywhere. We are live in Chicago. Boy, that was a rough one for Aaron Rodgers. That was a rough one. Well, Caleb Williams, keep your fingers crossed on his health. Some people are being very snide with their commentary today. I'm concerned about the young man. It looks like he's been stabilized. The hammy is okay. So let's do it. We do it every Monday. Colin Wright, Colin Wrong, and here we go.
20: Where Colin was right.
22: I've said, don't blame the Packers. Blame the coach. This is an offensive culture. 100-plus yards penalties, bottom of the league in the red zone offense, 32nd offense through 2 weeks, according to PFF. They do not look well coached. We always want to blame the players. Folks, yes, the circumstances aren't ideal. Well, you know what? They're not ideal right now with, everywhere except the Niners offense. The reality is everybody's banged up in this league. This is not a well-coached football team. I said last week, I think you get into a 5-6 game losing streak, you are losing guys in the room. This is not a new staff like the Chargers with a new OC and a new offense. This is the same offense. You got to be able to, if Jordan Love is your quarterback, you cannot look like this.
20: Where Colin was wrong.
22: Brock Purdy and the Niners look fantastic. I said that they were too old. They were too brittle. They'd be third in division. I think Brock Purdy looks so far as good as any quarterback in this league. Through 2 weeks, Brock has been, transformative. He's not missing on anything. Nearly perfect yesterday, 149 passer rating. He's moving well. He's always seen the field really, really well. But you bring in a Mike Evans. Now, cross your fingers. This is an old roster. Everybody's healthy. They lost to Marcus Robinson yesterday. Hard to explain how. But I was wrong. They looked like it's a sensational high-end playoff team.
20: Where Colin was right.
22: I said a couple of weeks ago, Seahawks, why can't they repeat as Super Bowl champions? I mean, JSN, to me, runs the best routes in the league. Drew Lock, who I was never a fan of, subs for Sam Darnold. They go into Arizona. Drew Lock maybe played his best game as a pro. Kenneth Walker leaves. They ran for 160-plus yards. They are so deep. They have nailed so many draft picks. They've got two of everything. JSN in front of our eyes, it's like he's running routes that are confusing the best defensive backs. They're 16-2 on the road. Culture, roster, with a backup quarterback, they are different than everybody else in the league.
20: Where Colin was wrong.
22: Nothing is working for the Chargers. Six fumbles, interior O-line. I thought Mike McDaniel would be a revelation. They look confused. They're snapping the ball. It's hitting players in motion. Receivers ending up in the same spot. They blew multiple coverages defensively yesterday. Is it overly complicated? I'll ask Matt Hasselbeck on that. You want to play fast in football. You want smart, but it's not calculus. I had them winning the division. I have not whiffed on any team more than your LA Chargers.
1: Where Colin was right.
22: I said the second most improved team in the league after the Giants will be the Cincinnati Bengals. They are now top four in run defense. Last year, they were 32nd. They went and did what the Bengals don't do. They spent money. And they're like, you know what? We're going to buy Joe Burrow a run defense because people are playing keep away from Joe Burrow. Eight sacks through two games. They look different. I mean, they went and bought size. They went and bought dexterity and physicality. That defense is, I mean, you can just see the tackles. It's a more violent. They're bigger. They're faster. They're more disruptive. I thought the defense would be much improved. I thought Cincinnati had a chance to double their win total, so we were right on that one.
1: Where Colin was wrong.
22: Lane Kiffin and LSU got whacked by Ole Miss. They trailed 24-7 at one point. Now, Trinidad Chambliss, who knows if he plays on Sundays, is a sensational college quarterback. We talked about this all last season. I'm never somebody that's going to watch a lot of Ole Miss football games. You know, I'll watch the highlights. I've been watching this kid for 2 years. He is sensational. But LSU had some key penalties. You know, Lane brings a lot of attention to himself, but they didn't live up to it. I'll give him credit. They battled back, but they had a crucial penalty, a false start in a big moment in the second half. I liked LSU in the game, and I was wrong.
1: Where Colin was right.
22: I said Minnesota is the one team in the NFL that could finish fourth or first. And Brian Flores did it again. I mean, you can blame Caleb all you want. Is Minnesota, that staff between Kevin O'Connell, who last year, think about this, they had a winning record. It was quarterback by committee. They didn't know week to week who was starting at quarterback. And it's the best division record-wise in the NFL the last several years. So that's why I said this weekend, I don't buy the point spread. This game's going to be close. You're not going to blow out in choppy weather Kevin O'Connell and Brian Flores. And Carson Wentz has always been a quarterback. I think he's one of the better backups in the league. I don't think he's a guy I'm going to build around. But we were right on the Vikings, giving the Bears some problems.
1: Where Colin was wrong.
22: I've been talking all season about USC's defensive front. This team is different. They can play real defense. Give me a break. Rutgers, who lost and was manhandled by UMass, ran for over 160 yards. I don't know what it is about Lincoln Riley. I don't have any idea. When he goes on the road, they leave the defense in L.A. They are two different programs. There's the L.A. version where they can beat almost anybody, and there's the East Coast version where they defensively get overwhelmed. Rutgers pushed USC's defense, their front, all over the field. And they don't get me wrong, there's a wide receiver, is KJ Duff for Rutgers. He's going to play in the pros. He's really good. But, I mean, they ran about 13, 15, 18 slant patterns, and they all seem to work. I was wrong on USC. Calling right, calling wrong on a Monday. With that, Matt Hasselbeck, now 18 years in the NFL, joining us live. Okay, the Caleb thing. You know, J-Mac is just rolling his eyes. He's like, it's a slight hamstring pull. And I said, listen, I watched Wemby cry during a regular season loss. I mean, he's like, Chicago can't get quarterback right. Like, it's the first one. This is a town that had Oprah and Siskel and Ebert and Michael Jordan. It's a star-driven town. He is the Jalen Brunson. He's the Jackson Dart. They're going to build a franchise around him. He's an emotional kid. I'm okay with it. It was a little over the top. Many are suggesting.
2: I don't understand. What are you talking about? What do you mean?
22: Well, the tears and the screaming for a hamstring pull.
2: I mean, it actually, I think it'd be great if he did like the whole Rod Tidwell thing, just like leans into it, you know, comes out, does the whole dance. I think that would be awesome. Listen, I think you smile about it because at the time when it happened,
0: oh boy,
2: it was scary. It was scary. You thought he tore his Achilles. You thought he blew out his knee, the ACL, done for the year. Maybe it's a hamstring off the bone. And so listen, like this is great news. I know it might feel like an eye roll or people are making fun of him and that kind of thing. But sometimes things can be painful and grade one doesn't mean it's like doesn't hurt, you know, so I'm going to give him the benefit of the doubt. Different people have different pain thresholds also. And maybe he's, you know, tough this week and he's able to suck it up and get out there and play. But I think this is good news for Bears fans.
0: There you go. I like that adult reaction by Matt Hasselbeck. Did you hear that, Matt?
2: I do think the Rod Tidwell thing, though, would be hilarious. He just comes out and does the thing. They're thinking, oh, he's just going to play in the pocket. He can't escape like normal, and he's fine. It'd be pretty epic. It'd be legendary.
0: I will say, when one of the things the Patriots did with Brady and Belichick, they started as a defensive franchise. They had the Randy Moss over-the-top years. Then they got very tight end-centric with Gronk and Aaron Hernandez. That last Super Bowl in New England, they were a run team. And my take is, based on what you pay the quarterback, you're going to have holes. You have to constantly reinvent yourself. And Kenneth Walker has reinvented the offense. What's amazing, and you can explain this, Travis Kelce the last 2 years was never open. He's wide open. I mean, he looks like he's 27 years old. But I like the idea of, I still get some of Mahomes' magic, but it feels like a run-first team to me, and it's having an effect on Kelce. Your thoughts?
2: I think it's having an effect on everybody. It's a great point. And really, I think it starts because your star quarterback's coming off of a major knee surgery. How's he going to be? He's rushing back. And oh, by the way, our left tackle's never really played left tackle before, and he's a rookie. So what are we going to do? We're going to be the hammer, not the nail. We're going to go out and get the best, most physical run game. Like you said, a makeover. Eric Bieniemy's back. The O-line coach, heck, he's got more say in the goal line, short yardage, those situations. And when it works, you just keep feeding it. And now you even see situations where, and I've watched a lot of Ken Walker football. He has not been the primary read on, you know, passing routes out of the backfield. That hasn't been the strength of his game. And yet here we are in the Chiefs. They're designing plays for him. I mean, Patrick Mahomes is looking for him that way. I think this is it's all clicking together. And I think they might have like kind of stumbled into it a little bit.
0: Yeah.
2: And now there's no looking back.
0: Yeah. So I want to talk about, I mean, people just love that the Chargers are struggling, and I picked the Chargers, and I think it, you know, I've said football's complicated. One of the reasons Shanahan loves older players, they understand his system. He didn't have to teach everybody how to run his system. It's a complicated system. I mean, you know, McVay, give me Stafford, give me Devontae Adams, loved Andrew Whitworth, Havenstein. I'm not saying football's easy. I'm always shocked by how complicated it is. But Mike McDaniel comes over, and you've got O-line right now, interior is a mess. They're snapping the ball into moving players. Multiple times there's like two wide receivers in the same spot. Herbert was a 4-2 biology major. He looks confused. The offense isn't playing fast. And this is, I mean, we know this, Matt. Like, that's why you have so many practices. You want to play fast. It doesn't look like it. The players look confused. Am I overthinking it, or what are you seeing?
2: No, it's super sloppy, like disarray. And there's a saying everywhere I went in the NFL, there was a saying, say no to too cute. You can get too cute, you know, like just be, and it's not a good product out there. I mean, case in point, you saw many times where, like you mentioned the snap, we're in shotgun, we got a return motion, like that shouldn't happen. And if that, there's any chance that's going to happen, go under center. Eliminate the motion. It's not that helpful. Helps a little, not a lot. Or you're going to come up with all these creative ways to block Max Crosby, and now we're going to block Max Crosby. But no, we don't block the other guy with his hand in the dirt. You know, like we're making silly mistakes. So been my experience when you start out 0-2, You kind of get punched in the mouth. You have a really uncomfortable week of practice after that second game, and you get things fixed. And the way you get them fixed is you do simplify, and that's what they got to do. There's too many smart people, too talented of a quarterback, and he's making plays. Like, he's making some plays. But the balls, you can't win games with fumbling the ball six times and playing as sloppy as they played.
0: So you know this. I've always had, I call it the Green Bay quarterback syndrome. No owner. You have more autonomy than most quarterbacks in the league. You don't have an owner to answer to. It's also the smallest market. Holmgren's obviously a legend, but they haven't had that many high-profile coaches. Matt LaFleur was a coordinator. And so you get into Green Bay, you're Favre and you're Rodgers. I mean, Aaron, at the end, is where'd he go in the offseason? I don't want to run any motion. There's nobody to answer to. Like, if Stafford said, I want to run any motion, Sean would be like, we're running motion. And I think what happens is you get into these kind of bad situations where Favre, as he got older, or Aaron, you know, they leave and they're like, hey, listen, this is what I do. Well, I watch Pittsburgh last in the league in motion. Aaron doesn't want to throw it downfield. He's 42 and he doesn't want to get blasted. And I know he's older and I'm not expecting him to be Mahomes. But there is something about this offense now. They don't run motion. It's not multiple. Aaron doesn't want to get whacked, although he did. And it's like, I kind of feel like we may be looking at the first bad Steeler team in a long time, maybe.
2: Well, he did get blasted. And I got blasted like that at age 40. He got blasted like that at age 40. Two, it doesn't feel good if you're 22. I don't care. So I hope that doesn't happen again for his sake. But no, the motion thing is real. And I'm probably the wrong person to be throwing rocks at this, because when I was probably age 35 to 40 in the NFL, I didn't like motion either. I mean, at the end of Peyton Manning's career, he didn't like motion either. Just line up. I'll use my cadence. I'll get my tells. I'll know what's going on. The selfish thing about that, looking back now, is that it was helpful to me, but I don't think it was as helpful to my teammates. You know, the shifts and the motions that are so popular today really do give your teammates an indicator of what's not going to happen or what might happen. And so, like, there is some of that where I didn't want it either. I just wanted to line up and go and let my cadence work and all that kind of stuff. Bottom line, though, is it would help their run game, in my opinion, if they did use shifts and motions more, personnel groupings more. And then I think you'd see the best version of Aaron Rodgers. I think you'd see DK Metcalf come back to life in that rapport. And so clearly there's some things that need to get fixed, but I think they will get fixed. I think this is the kind of thing you do look hard in the mirror and you kind of inch towards solutions.
0: So I have been now, J-Mac says I'm a hater on Brock Purdy. My take was always, well, you get Christian McCaffrey, Kittle, Trent Williams, Debo, you got the keys to a Mercedes right out of your college. It's like, it's a pretty good law firm to start at, right? And now I will say this. The one thing about Purdy, and you have to explain this to the audience, I think he sees the field. Forget arm movement. I think he sees it as well as anybody. Watching his head and how he watches the whole field. And this is probably not an easy offense. And he's been now there several years. I think Purdy's playing as good a quarterback as anybody in the league right now. I really do, Matt. Talk about seeing the field, Shanahan's offense, this offense they run. How difficult is it? Because it's like the kid's mastering it.
2: Yeah, I don't think you're a hater, Colin. I think you've just finally seen the light with Brock Purdy. I mean, I've said it for probably too long. I think he's incredible. I think he's a baller. I mean, you saw Dan Marino pregame going over and I'm like, hey, man, I'm so impressed by you. And he's over there fanboying. He's like, I wear 13 because of you. My dad was a Dolphins fan. I mean, people who understand the position really respect him. The play you're showing in the highlight here, it's just an incredibly bad play call. And Kyle Shanahan knows, like, hey, I got a bad play call here. You got to bail me out. He sees the dirty edge. He comes around on his naked bootleg to the left. Instead of trying to outrun the guy, he comes around, gets his hips around, gets him to jump, moves on, has two choices, makes a pinpoint throw. I mean, this is spreads the ball all around. This is an offense that I think is reinventing itself also. They're under center more than almost any team in the NFL.
0: Yeah.
2: He's going seven-step drops from under center. It's helping the O-line. It's helping the run game. Helping get the tight ends the ball. It's just really, really impressive. And it's not new, you know? And so I think if I'm going to chalk it up to something. I think this is a kid that was really well trained in college, started over 40 games. I think all that stuff matters. He didn't start right away in the NFL. I mean, I'm kind of a broken record, but that if you want to know how to find and then develop a young quarterback, look at that guy. And it kind of happened accidentally for them too, but this is a great example of how it can work.
0: So I was, when Sean Payton drafted Bo Nix, he had 61 college starts. And remember, Denver had given up before Sean got there draft capital to get Russell Wilson. So they were going to get the third or the fourth or the fifth quarterback. So Sean, who did like, because of Breeze, there were some comp, he did like Bo Nix. I know that. He told me that. Does he have the ceiling of others? No, but he had 61 college starts, and Sean knew, okay, we didn't have a good first year here. I want somebody who, I'm going to give him the whole playbook. And he has. Sean, Bo Nix has thrown more passes than any quarterback in the league through 2 years, and Sean was not going to hold his hand. He's like, I like the fact that he started 61 college games. But through the first six quarters of the year, I'm like, this isn't working. But there is something about mental toughness. And they ended the game with field goal, touchdown, touchdown, ran out the clock. This is a kid that got booted out of Auburn. You're a bum. He goes to Oregon. He comes in. Like, Sean is aggressive. Sean is like confrontational. I think there's a certain kind of guy that can deal with Sean. Did you ever have a confrontational coach?
2: Yes, of course. Of course. I mean, Mike Holmgren comes to mind. It was helpful for me because I saw Mike Holmgren absolutely go at it with Brett Favre, who was winning three MVPs in a row. And so, like, in my head, I was like, well, if he can yell at Brett Favre, he can yell at me. Even Trent Dilfer, when he was the starter in Seattle, I watched how I handled it when he would yell at me, and I would fight back. I would do all the stuff. And then I saw how Trent Dilfer, who had just won a Super Bowl, had a lot more confidence and had a lot more coachability than I did. He heard the constructive criticism behind the attack. That it felt what felt like an attack, and he had thick skin, you know, skin like an armadillo, they say. And it's something I see in Bo Nix. Like you mentioned, he's weathered some storms. He's started 61 games. I don't think football defines him, but he clearly understands the assignment at the same time. So yeah, listen, did it start out tough? You mentioned college though. He wasn't under center much, and Sean Payton wants him under center more. Now you got Davis Webb, who's got more scrutiny on him than any of the new play callers right now. And that's a whole thing, but no, they finished incredibly strong. Like 17-0 run against a good Jacksonville team. And I'll just say this, this is true for most quarterbacks, but especially for Bo Nix. If you protect him, he's as good as you got. Like he's in the NFL. Like you can go hoist a Lombardi with him if you can protect him. And that's part of the challenge in today's football, but he can also run. He can also move. He's not a statue. So I'm more of a believer in Bo Nix than I think most people are. And again, I've said it many times, but I believe if he didn't get hurt last year, they're probably playing the Seahawks in the Super Bowl.
0: Okay. I want you to go to your best team because I watch Seattle and we've said this, turn the sound down and watch Seattle. They're so deep. They're fast everywhere. They're fast on the D line. They're fast at fullback. Like everything they do is fast. And Jacoby Brissett looked like a Pro Bowler in week one. You can't get open with these guys. JSN, maybe the best route runner. Go to your best team. Explain to the audience, because I think Seattle now is kind of at a different level, clearly from the Rams, than everybody in the league, where they can have 10 penalties, be bad on third down, go on the road, and win convincingly. What is it like to have a roster when you come out, you know, you come out for warmups, you travel, and you know we are absolutely better than every team we'll play?
2: Yeah, I mean, my 2005 Seahawks team, I felt like we had that mindset. You know, that was probably the best team that I was the quarterback of. And we really just, we were intimidated by nobody. It almost didn't, like, we'd get the scouting report. It almost didn't matter. Like, you almost didn't look at it. It wasn't about them. It was about us. It was about what are we going to do to you? And when it was a scouting report, it was about finding your fish, finding your jag. You're just a guy and we're going to pick on you. It wasn't like, oh no, we're worried about somebody. We weren't worried about somebody. We're going at somebody. And so I think the mindset with this team, they got that plus. I mean, they all have Super Bowl rings for the most part. So they go in with their backup quarterback, down in Arizona against a team that played great week one. And they're like, we don't care. We're going to double move right off the bat, 82 yards, touchdown, JSN. And for Drew Lock, I mean, I'll just say right there, like, I didn't think he played that extraordinary last week. But they understood, like, hey, how to get him to play his best. And he was outstanding in this game. He was absolutely outstanding. And when a backup quarterback gets to kind of like play with the Ferrari and the Lamborghini, so to be, you know, give him the keys to that. You're not just scout teaming it all the time. You get to like play with the best in the world. You find him. And I thought he did an amazing job of that. Yep. The defense is incredible. In many metrics, they're better than the Legion of Boom, which is like, you know, sounds crazy to say, but they were last year and they are this year. So getting out of that shadow of that incredible defense, that's no small task either. And they've done that as well.
0: Yeah. I mean, you lose Kenneth Walker, and I watched their run game and I'm like, no, we're good here. It's fine. I mean, they lose DK Metcalf. Now our number one's better now. Like, it's still they draft so well that it just, they're so good on the margins. They don't have, like, when I watch them, I don't think, oh, there's, even last year, the Rams, I was like, I didn't like their special teams, attack their corners. There are times with Buffalo, I'm like, I don't trust their pass rush. I don't know what Seattle's weakness is.
2: Let me tell you what their strength is that they all trust each other. The GM trusts the head coach and vice versa. The players trust their coaches. The offense trusts their defense. The defense trusts each other. They trust their backup quarterback. They trust their rookie running back. And that's, if you were going to give me one thing that I see in where preseason is really hurt and practices have really hurt, you look at the Detroit Lions or other teams, they don't trust each other. Like, this is my gap, but I don't trust the guy next to me, so I'm going to take his gap too. Boom, we got a problem. Same thing on offensive line, pass protection. This is my guy, but I don't trust. You got a bad matchup. Boom, we got a problem. Quarterback, I don't trust the coach. We got an interception. The Seahawks trust each other, and it's a big thing. People don't realize how big of a thing is, and it shows up.
0: Matt Hasselbeck, you were good today. I appreciate your... Now, I look behind you. Are those game balls from you? Those are game balls.
2: Those are game balls. Yeah. I popped in two of my dad's game balls. I got one from like the Miami Dolphins in 1977, Schaefer Stadium, Patriots 14, Dolphins 10. And, my eyes are going here, Colin, but, got some different game balls up there. If you want one, I'll send you. I got some to spare.
0: How old are you right now?
2: I'm 50. I turned 51 on Friday, actually.
0: Yeah, you think your eyes are bad now, pal. Good luck.
2: I can't do menus in a dark restaurant. No chance.
0: It's like pharmacies now are a nightmare. There's a reason pharmacies have that lighting, all those little things on the bottle. Okay, it's all ants. Good seeing you, buddy.
2: All right, see you, Colin.
0: All right, Matt Hasselbeck. Isn't that funny? Steakhouses are expensive, right? That's where old people go on a night out, steakhouses. Why are they always the most poorly lit? Steakhouses should look like pharmacies. Otherwise, guys like us can't read the menu. If you want dark, go to J-Mac with his hoop earrings. You can get him. You can put him. He could be in a closet. He can read it. I can barely read here on the set.
3: Jeez. Well, I just see on the screen Tom Brady joining the show tomorrow. Oh, my goodness. Is he going to talk about missiles or no?
0: You know what? I appreciate his passion.
3: He was on fire yesterday.
0: Oh, he was worked up.
3: The Jaden Daniels injury. I mean, he was just like, oh.
0: Yeah.
3: Tough.
0: So, you know what? I Caleb Williams, Tom Brady.
3: Hey, you think he'll talk about the 2-0 Raiders?
0: We both said this. Well,
3: why did they draft Mendoza? They don't need Mendoza. They got Kirk Cousins.
0: You and I said this. I know I did. I think you did. This was the first time in 20 years I was really, really into the Raiders. I was like, the owners stand out of it. You got Brady over there on that side. You got smart people in the building. They've got their former quarterback and a veteran quarterback like an Alex Smith to lead them. I mean, they've got sensational high-end talent. I mean, like Max Crosby could solve almost any team's pass rush. I don't know. I just
3: 2-0 without Bowers, I'll say, is impressive. Although they beat the Dolphins, who stink, and the Chargers, who are circling the drain, apparently.
0: In Chicago, it's the Herd.
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25: This is The Herd.
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0: I've seen Derrick Henry and the Ravens' defense carry Lamar to wins. I've seen Spags and that defense carry Mahomes to a Super Bowl. John Elway had a great defense in Terrell Davis. That's when he really started winning. Josh Allen, size, athleticism, arm, all best in class. Since he entered the league, he has 308 touchdowns. Easily the most. He has already got 9 through 2 weeks. But Colin, they have James Cook. Yeah, he's good. Since James Cook, running back, arrived in Buffalo, since that time, Josh Allen has 20 more rushing touchdowns than James Cook. James Cook's got 42 touchdowns since he arrived. Josh has 4 seasons with that many or more. It's a totally different class.
25: This is The Herd with Colin Cowherd.
0: Wow.
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26: 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Artsway.
0: I've seen Derrick Henry and the Ravens done. Defense carry Lamar to win. I've seen Spags and that defense.
27: Step right up,
0: carry
27: America. Got equipment
0: John
27: to sell
0: or looking for something ready to work? That's when he really started winning.
27: Auction.
0: Josh
27: it's
0: Allen, size, athleticism,
27: easy to sell,
0: arm,
27: easy
0: all
27: to
0: best
27: buy.
0: In class.
27: Construction,
0: since he entered the league, he has 308 touchdowns.
27: All no
0: easily the most. He has only got 9 through 2 weeks. But Colin, they have James Cook. Yeah, he's good. Since James Cook, running back, arrived in Buffalo.
28: Does
0: since
28: your
0: that
28: organization
0: time,
28: distribute information
0: Josh Allen
28: about employment opportunities or refer job seekers to employees? If so, send us the name of your organization,
0: James
28: contact
0: Cook.
28: Name, full address,
0: James
28: 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And
0: Josh has 4 seasons with
28: employment
0: that
28: opportunities
0: totally
28: within our
0: different
28: company.
0: Class.
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28: 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Again, if your organization wants to receive information about job
29: game.
28: Opportunities
29: was
28: within our company, let
29: I
28: us
29: think
28: know
29: it's,
28: today.
29: It's seldom that we build up a game.
30: Scattered showers
29: to have
30: and then
29: the
30: a persistent drizzle as we go through the rest of the afternoon.
29: Just storylines around it that it did. But this one truly lived up to my opinion.
30: Cloudy was that drizzle sticking around for a little while longer. 48
29: you know, a lot of those coaches and players. And,
30: 5 to 10 miles per hour.
29: Morning
30: drizzle on Tuesday, then cloudy overall, a light southeast wind with a high on either side of 60. From the storm center at Kilbowen TV, I'm meteorologist Adam Moran.
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3: Let's talk about those Baltimore Ravens, Colin. Looked so good in the opener against the Colts and then blew a double-digit lead there. Up 14-6 at halftime, cruising. And then I don't know what happened in the second half. I got a crazy stat for you, Colin. So they're leading 14-6 at the half. Derrick Henry had 5 carries in the second half. That's it. 5. Well, I don't understand what the game plan was. No Zay Flowers. So they were limited. The Saints kind of stacked the box. We dare Rashad Bateman to beat us. This is a really confounding loss for the Ravens.
0: Well, I picked on this show the Saints to win their division. The Saints are for real. I mean, they took the Lions on the road to overtime and really had opportunities to win the game. From the late second quarter on, they outscored the Ravens here like 21-3.
3: Yeah.
0: They were the dominant team in the second half. Chris Olave, Tyler Shuck, let's just be totally frank here. He looks like a hit.
3: He's playing well. He's
0: a big, strong kid. Now, it's weird because he stayed in college so long. Everybody said, well, he's old. But my take is, whatever age you are, when I draft you, can you give me 4 to 5 good years of elevated play? Tyler Shuck in road games. Baltimore's a hard place to play. Detroit's a hard place to play. And he's getting it to Chris Olave. I think the roster in New Orleans is better than people give it credit for. They're not a big brand. People don't pay attention. We all know who plays for the Eagles or the New York Giants or these high-profile teams. I think New Orleans just has good players that we don't talk about.
3: It's possible. I mean, there was still some question. Did Tyler Shuck actually score the game-winning touchdown? You know, it was fourth down right at the goal line. It was unclear to me, but I don't think it matters. This should have been a blowout. This is an 8.5-point spread. And, the model I built said, love the Saints here. I was too much of a wuss to take them. And they come out winning outright. I know a lot of people in Survivor got decimated. All the teasers blown up. To me, this is after the Chargers, this is probably the biggest surprise of yesterday. I mean, Tampa Bay, obviously, but.
0: Well, I would say.
3: Baltimore's a Super Bowl contender, right? They're in your Super Bowl bubble. And they just lost to the Saints. At home, no less.
0: Well, there's 3 teams that appear to be much better than last year. Giants, Bengals, and the third is the Saints. They appear to be a real football
3: Raiders,
0: team.
3: Raiders have to be in there.
0: Well, there are better. I don't know what they're ceiling. I think like Cincinnati and New Orleans and the Giants, I see a pretty high ceiling. I don't know if the Raiders have a high ceiling.
3: I think
0: it's hard to judge when you beat Miami, and it looks like it's hard to judge when you beat the Chargers so far.
3: Yeah, it's a rough one. All right, let's move on to another upset. Listen, shocking upsets the first 2 weeks of the season, and that's Tampa Bay and Baker Mayfield lose to Deshaun Watson. Look at this play by the young kid Boston.
0: Yeah.
3: The young rookie receiver just breaking tackles. Colin, Tampa is down bad. Todd Bowles in the battle of the Todds here. Bowles versus Monken. He loses. There was a 2-hour rain delay due to lightning in Florida. And then Todd Monken, feeling himself afterward, took a little jab at Mike Tomlin without mentioning Tomlin. Here we go.
10: I thought our guys did a great job of hanging together. We had a couple scuffles Wednesday, which is good. That's awesome. Because guys didn't like it, right? They're a little pissed off, right? You got to be a little pissed off. Played awful. That wasn't the standard. Browns are going to Browns. That. Okay? So the guys took that to heart.
3: Mike Tomlin made a comment, Browns are going to Browns.
0: Two things. I've said this. I love their GM. I think they have talent. I think Cleveland has players. I think it's easy to dump on people. I've said this with the Jets. Jets have players. Browns have players. Arizona? But so that's Boston was the kid out of Washington. Very high-end receiver. Concepcion. They've got talent.
3: Yeah.
0: The second thing is, and I think you've noticed this, since Liam Cohen and Dave Canales have left Baker, Baker's ad-libbing too much. Baker's running too much. It's like, bro, you're not Lamar Jackson. You're not Caleb Williams. You're not Josh Allen. You're not even Brock Purdy. Like, stop running around. I feel like Baker's just sort of ad-libbing way too much. Now, Baker may say that's because of protection issues. And maybe, it, as you pointed out, maybe it is Mike Evans. Baker does not trust in the red zone his guys. But when you watch this game, that is the most comfortable Deshaun Watson has looked as a quarterback since he arrived in Cleveland. He was good.
3: I can't believe how drastically different he was than remember last week he looked scared against Jacksonville? And in this one, he was confident, winning from the pocket. We have his stats, Colin. He's been pretty impressive for the season. It's only two games, but if you look completion percentage, now a lot of this is skewed toward yesterday's games. See the note at the bottom. He does not have a 400-yard, five-touchdown game yet this season. Obviously, he talked about that this week.
0: But he's got targets. They're open.
3: It's a good bounce back.

0: perfect. He went crazy. 3 touchdowns. I don't understand how JSN, you know, the game plan is we've got to stop this guy. Bracket him, double, whatever you want to do. And look, I mean, these are wide open pitch and catch. This is embarrassing. Drew Lock looks competent. When you're just throwing it to JSN, who's wide open, Drew Lock looks like he's filling in admirably. Seahawks now 2-0, thump the Cardinals. This was competitive for a quarter and a half, maybe.
1: So they lose Kenneth Walker, who's been great. Run game still fine. Well, Price, the rookie out of Notre Dame.
0: He had a bad fumble.
1: He did.
0: Yeah.
1: But it's just, again, they fill in holes because they draft so well.
0: So McDonald, I think the Seahawks are something like 25 and 5 in their last 30 games.
1: Oh, Mike McDonald is 16-2 as a road coach.
0: I'm just telling you guys, like, there's some gambling truisms. At this point, do not bet against the Seahawks. They just don't. They're just too good right now. McDonald is freaking dialing up some stuff. I don't know, man. And people can't guard JSN. This is 2 games in a row he's going crazy. Well, you know he's an elite receiver. Come on. It can't be that hard, Cullen.
1: Yeah, I think it is. I think he's the best route runner in the league.
0: I'll give up anything. I'll give you carries for Price, light boxes, whatever you want. I'm not letting this guy cook me for 80-yard touchdowns. Come on. Crazy.
1: J-Mac with the news.
2: Well, that's the news.
3: And thanks for stopping by.
2: The Herd Lie News.
1: Hold on here, J-Mac. Little sourcing. I gotta stay abreast on this Caleb Williams story. Okay. All right.
0: Was it now hangnail going to keep him out some more time? What's going on?
1: Boy, this is outrageous.
0: He stubbed his toe on a Lego or something last night. What's going on?
1: I mean, this is where you want to go. Okay.
0: Well, we've all been there. We all are getting old. Caleb's still in his early 20s. Hamstring, my friend.
1: Well, everybody's got a different threshold.
0: Tom Brady can talk toughness tomorrow on the show. How many games he miss with a hammy?
1: A severe hamstring pull. 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
1: When making the switch from conventional farming to organic, it's important that both parties look at the land lease. Glennis McClure, Extension Farm and Ranch Analyst with the University of Nebraska, says there are many things to consider.
4: The landowner may be especially concerned about maintaining productivity, protecting the organic status, and understanding what practices will occur. The tenant needs enough flexibility and security to manage rotations, weed control, certification, and investments that may take several years to pay off. Both parties benefit from a written agreement that makes responsibilities and expectations clear.
1: McClure says organic systems may require management intensity, labor, and long-term attention.
4: Conservation, fertility, weed control, manure or compost, infrastructure that's involved, water, grazing, and long-term productivity. These conversations can prevent disagreements later because both parties understand what taking care of the land means to the other person.
1: Several lease structures can be used during an organic transition.
4: A cash lease is straightforward, but the tenant may bear much of the production and transition risks in that case.
1: With your Ag News, I'm Farm and Ranch Director Sarah Heinrich for the Growing Harvest Ag Network.
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9: So, listen, fans... teams go on losing streak. Fans know you can't trade all the players, so fans love to fire coaches. You got Ohio State would lose a game. Ryan Day's terrible. And he's losing to like Georgia and Michigan for a while. That was it. Beating everybody else, winning 85% of his games. So I tend to be the coach defender. When I bail on a coach, it's usually for the same reason. It's that he can't even get his side of the ball right. Again, I don't expect D'Amico Ryans in Houston to solve C.J. Stroud. It's not his field of expertise. I mean, Bill Belichick hired Matt Patricia as an offensive coordinator, right? Like, I don't expect Andy Reid to solve a secondary issue for the Chiefs. But Matt LaFleur is an offensive coach. Green Bay is making mistakes that, like, poorly coached offenses make. They have the most penalties in the league, 25. That's insane. A lot of them on offense. They can't run the ball. They're awful in the red zone. And they can't solve their talented quarterback's inconsistency. They don't do anything right offensively. Yesterday, they came out against the Jets, first three series, three and out, three and out, three and out. Inexcusable for an offensive coach. That's the scripted stuff. So they were the best team in New York for most of the day. I don't think there's any question. They had a long drive in the second half. Finally, they had a good fourth quarter. But to me, they trailed 17-7. You cannot, and I think the Jets do have talent. So let's not make fun of the Jets. The Jets are going to be a tough out for some teams here, it looks like. If Geno doesn't throw a ton of picks, which he is prone to do. But again, I am the coach defender. I am not anti-coaches. I defend D'Amico Ryans every week, and their offense has been garbage for 3 years. This offense is so bad. It's uninspiring. It's not creative. There's no physicality to it. This looks like a locker room that's tuned out some of what the coach is saying. The penalties. I mean, this was the first team since 1941 to have over 100 yards in penalties and under 200 yards of offense and win. I mean, that thing was, and this is a corner TV game to start. You knew it wasn't going to be a masterpiece. But, I mean, it's just, can they do anything? I mean, Jordan Love has talent. We know Jordan Love's talented. Well, it's the circumstances. They don't have this, this, this. Kevin O'Connell is picking names out of a hat to figure out who quarterback last year, and they had a winning record. Mike Vrabel got a team with a young quarterback, kind of an average receiving core, and a bad O-line to a Super Bowl. That's a coach's job. To figure out the circumstances. I mean, yesterday, like 15 really high-end players got hurt. Jaden Daniels is hurt. Caleb's hurt. It's Ben Johnson's job. Dan Quinn, figure it out. But I say, when you can't get your side right, we got issues. Here's Matt LaFleur.
10: Certainly, there's a lot to clean up there. And I think most notably, we put ourselves in a lot of bad situations, whether it's a negative run, whether it's a penalty, and then you're in these get back on track situations, and it's just a lot to overcome. The ones that are just mind-blowing are the false starts, jumping off sides, lining up off sides. Those are the ones that will get you beat.
9: And what's discouraging is it's the same. Like, they lost their defensive coordinator. But on the offensive side, this is Matt LaFleur's offense. This is Jordan Love. They've been together for years. Like, it's like Zach Taylor and Joe Burrow. Like, they've been together for years. You're not making new stuff up. Like, Joe knows the audibles. Joe knows the offense. So does Jordan Love. So, you know, it's coaches in the NFL are like engineers. You got to solve problems. Seattle is the outlying roster. Like, oh, it's young. It's always healthy. They've got two of everything. That's an exception. Philadelphia's roster. That's an exception. I mean, last year, all beat up, Kyle Shanahan figured out a way to win games with Mac Jones. With Mac Jones and backup offensive linemen. Kyle Shanahan figured out the ways to win 12 games. It's like a magician. 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

0: Chicago Bears quarterback Caleb Williams on Sunday went down on a non-contact injury that saw him writhing in pain, and he had to be taken away on a cart. Now on Monday, head coach Ben Johnson says that Williams pulled a hamstring and he will be week to week. NFL insider Tom Pelissero says the test came back and he avoided major injury to his hamstring area. Eagles running back Saquon Barkley left the game against the Titans with a stinger, pinched nerve in his neck. He did come back to play the rest of the game, but he is set for an MRI on Monday. The hope is that it is a minor injury. The Clippers have named LA-based lawyer John Gibson as the franchise interim governor and CEO. The NBA has approved the move. Steve Ballmer and the other governors are serving suspensions from team activities. And retiring baseball star Justin Verlander is penciled in for his final major league start on Saturday as the Tigers take on the Pirates. It will be his first home start for Detroit since 2017. I'm Chris Perfett.
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3: 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He can't solve it. 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I mean, Jared Goff was broken, and McVay solved it.
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3: Okay, here we go. Tonight, Rams hosting the New York Giants. Giants were nearly perfect in week one. First Rams game since that debacle, that mess against the Niners in Melbourne. So a great Monday night football game tonight. Can't wait to watch it. Albert Breer stops by this hour. So last night was fantastic. 33-30. Chiefs over the Colts in overtime. A little controversy late. It had everything you want. Interesting quarterback play. Chiefs now 2-0. Patrick Mahomes has always been surrounded by great coaches, good owners, GM, weapons. He's never had that all-purpose three down running back that he has now. Since he came into the league, there's been 100 instances of guys rushing for 1,000 yards. 100. He's had none of them. In the last couple of years, because great quarterbacks get paid, when they get paid, there's holes in their roster. And Kansas City didn't have any bigger hole than running back. Mahomes, the last couple of years, has been a life preserver, and this boat was sinking. Offensively, efficiency went downhill. In the peak years when they won three Super Bowls, 2019 to 2024, they did almost everything well. I mean, they could go over the top. Kelsey was in his prime. Spags' defense was humming. They had great corners. They were 22nd in rushing. He's never had this. And here's the thing. Kenneth Walker gives you two things. Number one, not only does he give you a toughness and physicality, but he's a home run threat. They've never had that. It's like now they have a diversity of offense. It's like when LeBron developed a three-point shot. Oh, wait, Kansas City can do that too? And I think you're noticing this. You used to be able the last couple of years to cheat on Travis Kelce. Travis Kelce never felt open the last 2 to 3 years. He had 9 catches last night, over 100 yards. The first 2 weeks of the season, you can't cheat on Kansas City's offense. So Kelce looks open. So now you have this diversity. They can go over the top. It's a changeup. They have a new identity. I mean, that Kansas City had a very distinct identity for most of this dynasty. One, Spags got the most possible out of his defensive talent, even if they had to move off some guys because of Mahomes' salary. And offensively, they were explosive. They could run past you. They couldn't run through you. That's changed. They are now a physical run-first team. And the Patriots did this for years. When Brady came into the league, it was defense winning Super Bowls. The Randy Moss years, they got explosive. They were very tight end-centric for a while with Gronk and the late Aaron Hernandez. Brady's last Super Bowl in New England, they were a run team. That was a run team, 15 yards, fourth and rush touchdowns. So New England kept reinventing itself on both sides of the ball. You always got good special teams and the Belichick super smart defense, but Brady had the over-the-top years, the tight end years, the conservative early years, and then the running team and Edelman late years. So this is what Kansas City's doing as a person, as a company, as a team. You got to keep reinventing yourself. Like Sean McVay's like, I like Jared Goff. We got to a Super Bowl. We got to get more powerful at quarterback. We reinvented their offense. I mean, remember a couple years ago when the Rams went to Seattle to open against Pete Carroll, I think was still there, and they literally had an entirely new offense. You got to keep doing this. So, and I think one of the big beneficiaries here is Travis Kelce. He looks like he's back in his prime. You can't cheat anymore. So there, now they can go deep. You still get the Mahomes skill, ad-lib talent. They can go off script. They can bully you and get the home run from the running back position. And about 3 years ago, everybody was lamenting, what has happened to the running back position? The number one acquisition of this offseason so far through 2 weeks is Kenneth Walker, and they got him at a discount. You can get even Saquon Barkley. You can get running backs relative to the rest of the skill positions at really good prices. So this Kansas City team, this is the first iteration of, it's going to be a physical team. They're going to be run first, and passing is the off-speed stuff. And we have not seen that version of this team. Here's Mahomes, who's excited after.
2: It's fun for me. I mean, just because, I mean, like I said, it just him running the ball, our offensive line driving up the ball the way that they're driving off, it's making defenses have to account for that. I mean, if not, we're going to run the ball for 200 yards or whatever we did the week before. And so you want to be able to do it all. And we showcased today that we can throw the ball down the field. We can play action. We can do that stuff. And we can also still run the ball.
3: All right. Take a deep breath. Caleb Williams is going to be back in a few weeks. The NFL, Roger Goodell, television executives, the city of Chicago, the Bears locker room, everybody except the Vikings and the Lions and the Packers breathed a sigh of relief. Caleb Williams is more than just a really good quarterback. The NFL has two quarterbacks in the entire league playing on Thanksgiving and Christmas, Josh Allen and Caleb Williams. Two, not even Mahomes. They understand it. He has given juice to a classic big city, big brand franchise, a blue blood. By the way, Jalen Brunson did this. When you have a blue blood like the New York Knicks, and they not only have a star in Jalen Brunson, but he's great and saves his best for the fourth quarter, for the fourth period, you got something spectacular, elevated the whole league. So when Caleb gets hurt yesterday, that's not just a quarterback getting hurt. Brunson and Caleb are big city, dead brands. Now the Knicks and now the Bears have juice. And, you know, so despite his youth, they led the NFL in scrambles. Now people are freaking out. I'm hearing this. Well, he cried. Well, he screamed. Folks, remember when Wemby cried during a regular season loss? And I said, I'm for authentic. I don't care. When you're as generationally gifted as Caleb or LeBron or Wemby or Mahomes and Josh Allen, you're not carrying a team. You're carrying a league. LeBron were carrying cities, franchises, teammates, coaches, the league, Nikes, Gatorades. And these guys are kids. Emote, brother. Whatever it takes, however it lands. I don't care, Wemby. When Wemby went and said, I want to dominate the All-Star game. Jokic is like, no thanks. Wemby's like, I'm going to be the greatest player ever. LeBron wanted to dominate the All-Star game. Wemby wanted to dominate the All-Star game. They're not carrying Cleveland and San Antonio. They're carrying the league. That's what a Josh Allen is. That's what a Caleb Williams is. That's what Tiger Woods was for golf, right? Like, so if we ask a lot of our athletes, I got gray hair. You're asking a 23-year-old, a 24-year-old, a 25-year-old. You're the most. Yesterday, when he got hurt, my staff's hanging around downtown Chicago. The city was in a bad mood. Like, the city was depressed. This is a franchise that's never had a 4,000-yard quarterback. That's insane. I mean, it's, by the way, this out this morning, Tom Pelissero. Caleb avoided any major injury to the hamstring. Test confirmed today. The team isn't even ruling out next Monday's game against the Eagles. A massive sigh of relief. Colin, what's he crying about? Because Caleb Williams knows he has changed the calculus in the city. Okay. And he's never been hurt in his career. He never gets hurt. Yesterday he got hurt. He threw picks. That never happens. So, like, I'm sorry. I don't care if it's Fernando Mendoza with the Raiders, who you guys think is cringy. I don't care if it's Caleb Williams crying or it's Wemby being furious and emotional after an NBA regular season loss. Emote. Don't internalize it. It's sports. They're artists. They're kids. He's Caleb Williams, the most famous guy in the city. I mean, do you understand how big Michael Jordan was in this city? We got one. We got potentially the Michael of football of the city. There's a lot on his shoulders. Bears are going to be okay. Keep your fingers crossed. Got the backup for a week. It'll be good. Their backup's not bad. He can move the chains. J-Mac. J-Mac's just having a field day with a little discomfort in Chicago as Caleb was running for the winning touchdown.
5: So I'm looking at the line. Do you want to guess the line for Bears? Who are they playing this week, by the way?
3: Philly.
5: Oh dear. So it's in Chicago, Monday Night Football. It was Pick'em last week.
3: I say it'll be the Bears plus 3.5.
5: Oh, that's a good guess. It's basically 3.5, a juice 3, but a 3.5. You going to ride with Bajent against the Super Bowl MVP, Jalen Hurts?
3: Yeah, he's getting all the snaps. Just like when you get the snaps, when Drew Locke got all the snaps this week with a really good offense, Drew Locke was good. This guy gets all the snaps this week. They're gonna beat Philadelphia.
5: That's all it is. Bajent just needs the snaps in practice. That's going to beat Philly.
3: Here was Ben Johnson today, Chicago radio, update on Caleb.
6: It sounds like it's week to week, but we'll likely miss some time. He's tough, and he comes back from these types of things, I think, better than the average human being. So we'll see.
5: So, Colin, if we're being honest, his superpower is the escapability. He looked like Usain Bolt running around against the Panthers. Do you want to rush him back with a hamstring injury?
3: No, I wouldn't.
5: His strength? No. So he's going to miss probably 3 weeks.
3: Well,
5: there's no way he's missing 1 week and he's back. That would be silly. And then you run the risk of like Jaden Daniels last year. Remember? He had the arm, comes back first game, I think first half against the Vikings, gets drilled, done for the season. Like, you got to be cautious. This is your franchise guy, right?
3: I agree. I think if you could, who do they play? Give me the Bears schedule. What does it look like right here?
5: So the Bears have the Eagles this week on Monday Night Football. Then they host my New York football Jets. Hey, why don't you fly me out there, bit high roller, for Jets Bears? That could be fun. Followed by at the Packers. That's a loss at Lambeau. And then you don't even need him for the Falcons game. You could win that one. But you probably bring him back for the Patriots game on Thursday Night Football, right?
3: Yeah, I mean, I
5: or Seattle. I mean, things could get squirrely pretty quickly for the Bears after you lose to the Eagles. They're not beating the Eagles with Bajent. Okay, that's just not happening.
3: Well, I went 5-0 this week. You may want to listen to me a lot more.
5: He's riding high, ladies and gentlemen. Look at that grin. He's so giddy, except Caleb is down for the count.
3: Back-to-back school season. 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
3: 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Caleb Williams is going to be back in a few weeks. 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Caleb Williams is more than just a really good quarterback. 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Josh Allen and Caleb Williams. Two, not even Mahomes. 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
11: Day in sports history. September 21st, 2008, the New York Yankees played their final home game at the original Yankee Stadium after playing at the park for 85 years. The Bronx Bombers closed the stadium the same way they opened it, with a victory, this time over the Baltimore Orioles 7-3. Andy Pettit was the winning pitcher, and Jose Molina broke a tie with a two-run home run in the fourth. And that's what happened. This day in sports history.
12: Scattered showers and drizzle as we head through the rest of the day. Patchy fog as well. Otherwise, we're cloudy with a high in the mid to upper 50s and a northeast wind around 10 miles per hour. Cloudy tonight with drizzle, a low of 48 with a light east breeze. Then morning drizzle on Tuesday, cloudy otherwise with a light southeast wind and a high on either side of 60. We'll try and be mostly cloudy at least for Wednesday. From the Storm Center, I'm meteorologist Adam Root.
13: Kevin Harlan here from Monday Night Football on Westwood One. 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The Giants are coming off a big win in head coach John Harbaugh's debut. The Rams hope to bounce back from their disappointing loss in Australia. 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
3: You ever had a team you can't figure them out? The two teams I can't figure out right now, the Chargers offense. I thought Mike McDaniel was going to take him to another level. I can't figure it out. And USC's defense. I mean, they got all these five-star guys. They've spent millions of dollars on the defensive line. When they play at home, they look unbelievable. They go to Rutgers. Rutgers can't move the ball against anybody. And Rutgers is up and down the field. I can't figure it out. It's just, I think it's the criticism of Lincoln Riley. Unlike the Packers, who have an offensive coach too, they do everything well offensively. They lead the nation in passing since Lincoln Riley arrived. They can run the football. They've got depth. The offensive line protects the quarterbacks. Jaden Maiava didn't play as well as he's played recently. He was a little off, but it's a very, very young offense. There's true freshmen all over the offense. So I thought the offense would have kind of a skittish week, be a little off. It's very, very young, true freshman, 18-year-old guys on the field. It was the defense, which has, you know, it's got some older players on it. Oh, terrible. I don't have an answer for it. I think it's cultural. Like, and they've got games this year at Indiana. Forget it. At Penn State, good luck. I think they have another one in the Midwest somewhere, but it is hard to explain. Rutgers can't move the ball against literally anybody. UMass. And they're up and down the field. No idea. Just, it's, again, I don't expect C.J. Stroud to solve the Texans' offense. Am I supposed to believe as a head coach Lincoln Riley can tackle? I mean, he's run through, what is this, one, two? It's a third defensive coordinator. It's the same problems. I mean, is it because of this offense? It's finesse and it creates a culture that's soft. That's what everybody seems to say. Jay Mack with the news.
28: No.
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5: Start with the Cincinnati Bengals. Can't call them the Bungles no more, Colin. They got a defense. And yeah. They're 2-0. Forget about the Zach Taylor September woes. When you got Joe Burrow chucking to Ja'Marr Chase, that touchdown catch was spectacular.
3: 8 sacks, Chase forced had 2 fumbles.
5: Yeah, I mean, this defense is really cooking. Now, I thought week one was more Baker Mayfield just screwing it up. And you could argue week two was Houston, no Nico Collins. So you don't need the safety way back there. So the safety's cheating up in the box. And now you got Montgomery and Woody Marks, 14 carries for 18 yards.
3: Here's the best part. Cincinnati didn't play well and went to Houston and dominated. They didn't play particularly well. I don't think Cincinnati played great in week one and won convincingly.
5: Man.
3: So listen, you can go buy a defense. It's hard to buy an offense because yes. Offensive players are expensive. So if you go buy a quarterback and a star receiver, it gobbles up a lot of your cap space. But you can go get an interior D lineman. You can go get a safety. You can go get Mike linebackers. You can buy a defense and sprinkle it around with multiple players. And their defense, Dexter Lawrence is great. He had an off year in New York. They found him expendable. That probably motivated him because he's been spectacular so far.
5: Yeah, they've been outstanding. And I will just say, I know there's a lot of consternation in Houston right now. Oh my gosh, Stroud stinks, season over. I have no concern with those guys. That division remains a joke. We know the Titans are not good, right? We know the Colts 0-2. Who's the other? Jaguars 1-1. I think Houston could still rebound and will win the division.
3: Well, that division you can win being great on one side of the ball. Usually you got to do both in this sport, but you can be a great offensive or defensive team and win this division.
5: Hey, so I went to Vegas, before the season, and I made two bets on last undefeated team. One of them was Ravens, who just lost. The other was Bengals. And the Bengals' odds were good. Multiple steak dinners on me if the Bengals come through with this one, Colin. You look at the schedule. I don't know if we have time to call it up on the screen.
27: They only threw for 280 yards yesterday and won convincingly.
5: And Chase Brown is solid. So look at this. They are going to be favored against the Steelers, the Jaguars, the Dolphins, then the bye, and then the Ravens week seven. I don't know how many teams are going to be undefeated at that point. And if you get by the Ravens, Tennessee and Atlanta and Pittsburgh, I mean, there's a world where Cincinnati's like 9-0, 10-0. Look at that. Washington, Saints. Keep an eye on this Bengals team, Colin.
27: Yeah.
5: Very dangerous. All right, let's move on. Hey, let's go to college football. Your guy, Lane Kiffin. Boy, he was laying an egg big time against Ole Miss. And then they rallied. It was actually a really good game. Unbelievable atmosphere.
27: Yeah. Second half was fun.
5: Second half was very fun. Trinidad Chambliss is a baller. And after the game, everybody wanted to know Lane's thoughts. Here he is talking about the animosity in the stadium.
0: I would have said that in a win or a loss. You know, that was really emotional driving in on the buses for a lot of reasons. And I'm not saying this because I also would have said this anyway, since you asked. And it was just really a lot of emotions of gratefulness for this place and for the 6 years went well beyond football.
27: Yeah. I mean, Trinidad Chambliss is going to make a lot of defenses real. He is, is he a Sunday? He'll get drafted somewhere. He's just too spectacular.
5: That's the question. So, to me, in college, he's starting to give shades of Tommy Frazier, Tim Tebow. Just an awesome player, right? You can't put him in a box. What is he? And, I mean, of these throws he's making, Colin, I'm sitting here like, shucks, if the Jets are drafted in the second round and he's available, I'll take him. I don't know that I'd take him first round. Would you? I mean, it's like 5'10". I don't know what he's going to measure at the combine.
27: Yeah, I mean, we know that these smaller quarterbacks can flourish in college. Mm-hmm. I will say this, Bryce Young, with this offensive staff, Carolina's gone out and paid for and drafted large receivers, Coker, T-Mac, LeGarrette. Like, they've gone out and gotten a huge wide receiving core in Carolina. And Darren Waller, the tight end, is a massive target. And for smaller Bryce Young, he can see him. He can get it to him. So Bryce Young, it's how you build around him. Do you build an offense that's multiple? Does he have an offensive coach that can work around some of the realities of a 5'10 quarterback? But, I mean, there are very few perfect quarterbacks. Josh Allen, big, strong moves. That's
5: but everybody's got. But even when he was coming out of Wyoming, I know some people liked him, but come on. The guy threw for like 80 yards against Iowa. Okay, like.
27: I know.
5: He was flawed. I will just say Ole Miss is a big trap spot this week at Florida. They are underdogs in this game, coming off the emotional LSU win. It's actually a good college football slate. I had a great Saturday, so I'm looking at the card.
27: Oh, no. Oregon to USC.
5: So USC was in a look-ahead spot. I know you're bashing them for the Rutgers thing. They weren't thinking about Piscataway. They're thinking about the Ducks coming home. I think I like USC. It's early. It's early. We'll get to it. Final story,
27: line?
5: Colin.
27: Yeah, what's the line on that?
5: I haven't checked at this moment. Let's go to the final story, and that's Aaron Donald makes his triumphant return to the National Football League tonight with the Rams. We're still waiting on word on Puka Nacua due to the hip injury. He is a game-time decision. It's come off to 7 at 6.5.
27: What happens if the Giants win? What are we going to do? I mean, this is fascinating. The Giants, I mean, if you look at their edge rushers, if you look at Scadaboo and his ability to control the clock, I mean, the weakness for the Giants is they could use another corner. But if Puka doesn't play, that kind of plays into their favor.
5: Yeah.
27: My take is McVay off a loss with extra time. That's one of the safest bets. Like Andy Reid off a bye, McVay off a loss. Yeah, they're offensive coaches. I mean, even Carolina off a loss last year and this year. Carolina with their offensive coach and those targets has been a pretty tough out. My guess is this Rams are the side here. The number's big, but the Rams are the side.
5: And there is some data on these East Coast teams traveling to the West Coast in prime time. I think the last 9, something like 0-8-1 if you're into trends. So, yeah, I'm with you. I'll take the Rams favored by 6.5. I think they get it done. And if they don't, we can officially cancel the SoFi Super Bowl between the Chargers and Rams. Remember 3 weeks ago, that was like, could that happen? Chargers, Rams, Super Bowl, SoFi. Now it's like, are you kidding me?
27: The mess. J-Mac with the news.
30: Well, that's the news.
1: And thanks for stopping by.
30: The Herd Line News.
3: Yeah, it is, you know, and there's also this with the Chargers. Maybe they're just not as good. I mean, their guard, center guard situation's a mess. I mean, Trey Harris is a decent receiver. Is he a two or a three? If Ladd McConkey's not available or banged up, what do they have at wide receiver? Defensively, Derwin James gets banged up. He's their most talented guy. So, I mean, it's just maybe the personnel's not as good as we think. Here's Matt Hasselbeck on what he's seeing.
2: In the NFL, there was a saying, say no to too cute. You can get too cute, you know, like it's not a good product out there. When you start out 0-2, you kind of get punched in the mouth. You have a really uncomfortable week of practice after that second game and you get things fixed. And the way you get them fixed is you do simplify. And that's what they got to do. There's too many smart people, too talented of a quarterback, and he's making plays. Like he's making some plays. But the balls, you can't win games with fumbling the ball six times and playing as sloppy as they played.
3: Yeah, it's we always say in week one, like my blazing five, I'm flying blind here. Then by week two, I thought New England would get it right. That was one of my favorite plays. I thought there's certain things. San Francisco is healthy and physical and intentional. There are some teams you see, you're like, yeah, that's like I think the Saints now, I've seen them twice on the road. That's a pretty good football team. Tyler Shuck can play. I don't know how great they are, but in their division, certainly Carolina and the Saints look like playoff teams. There are some things you can identify, and there are other things you just can't. And the number one can't is the Chargers right now. Albert Breer is now joining us live, Monday morning quarterback. All right, let's start with Caleb Williams. So I was defending him. I'm like, listen, he's not just carrying the Bears. He's carrying Chicago. The city's been bad in sports forever. The Bears have been terrible at quarterback. He's an emotional player. He was at USC. The knock on him was he was a little bit moody. I thought that was a fair criticism. Yeah. So people are free. They're like, oh, he's screaming. He's covering his head. It's a hamstring pull. And my take is young. When you're in your young 20s, you're an emotional kid. Give me authentic. I mean, Fernando Mendoza, people think it's cringy. I'm like, I like it. That's who he is. But I imagine you've talked to people around the league that are there some eye rolls on the kind of reaction by Caleb for a slight hamstring pull?
6: I mean, sure. And, you know, all the different things online that you and I have both seen have been passed around. So it's not like, you know, people in the NFL are completely blind to what's happening out there either. I'd say this, though. I mean, Colin, if you want to go back to when he was at USC, I think there was a game where he climbed in the stands and went and saw his mom or something, right? Wasn't that right?
3: Yeah.
6: I mean, like, it didn't seem to affect his NFL outcome then, right? Like, because he went into the draft after that. He went first overall. He had a tough first year and then a great second year. And I just think it's a different generation of player. He's actually the first pick in the first draft class that had kids in it that went through college completely in the NIL era, you know. That's right. So that means the kids who came out of high school in 2021. So his full college experience was an NIL experience, and they're just different types of kids, you know. And the thing I actually sort of respect about Caleb, and I don't know if you've noticed this being around him, I don't think he cares what anyone thinks.
3: Right.
6: Like, I think it's actually genuine. Like, I think it's, A lot of guys say they don't give a crap what this person or that person thinks. I actually believe it with Caleb. Like, I think he's just himself and he's going to be himself. And, you know, I actually sort of respect that about him. Now, does that mean I haven't laughed at some of the things I've seen on Twitter today? No, but I do think that that's what it is. He's not going to hold back, you know, because he wants to create some appearance for someone.
3: Yeah, that's why I can't get J-Mac's attention. He's been laughing at all the memes and stuff today on the internet. Okay, so I said, the media is pretty good, but fans want to fire all the coaches because you can't fire a team. Let's just fire the coach. Ryan Day loses a game. He's a bum. It's like, no, he lost to Georgia a couple years ago. It's fine. So I'm a coach defender, and I've always said this. Are you getting your side of the ball right? I don't expect D'Amico Ryans to solve C.J. Stroud. Like, that's not his expertise. Right. I mean, hell, Belichick hired Matt Patricia to run his offense. These guys can be tone deaf. But Green Bay's offense, they don't do anything right.
27: third down, red zone, run game, O-line. You're an offensive coach. Jordan Love is talented. Okay, some of this stuff, Matt, like I need you to solve. Mm-hmm. I watched Kevin O'Connell pick a quarterback out of a hat last year and win. I mean, I know that Green Bay is not going to fire him, but this feels like some of these players have tuned out. Their penalties, Albert, are brutal. I mean, the offense is just bad everywhere. Why can't I blame the coach?
6: Oh, you can. And I think, you know, now we're coming to a different stage of all of this where we're now well into Jordan Love's second contract. And so that's going to cost you in some different areas. And when a quarterback does get that second contract, it's going to be how can he lift up the team around him? How can his coach lift up the team around him? So there are going to be some things that aren't going to be ideal. You don't have depth behind Josh Jacobs at running back, which is why you're in the position you're in. Yeah. You're going with a younger player at left tackle, and Jordan Morgan, who's been playing guard the last couple of years, was a first-round pick. You may not have ideal depth behind Tucker Kraft as he works back from his ACL. What do you have in the pass rush other than Micah Parsons? And Micah Parsons is out for at least a month. It's, you know, I think that it really is critical for the Packers that they got the win yesterday, because I think the optics of losing to the Jets after what happened in Minnesota in week one would have been really, really bad. But I do think that there are just some growing pains here. You know, now like he's going into this, he doesn't have the depth at receiver anymore. And, you know, we'll see. They paid Watson, they paid Reed. Did they get right in paying those two guys over Wicks and Dobbs? Can Matthew Golden play like a first round pick? How long will it be until Kraft is really the game wrecking force that he was? Right. At points last year before he got hurt. What are we going to get from Micah Parsons? You have to be a problem solver when you've got a big, expensive quarterback. You know, the quarterback has to be a problem solver and the head coach has to be a problem solver. So I'm with you on that. I think there were some good signs down the stretch that they figured it out at the end of the game. They got some more out of Lucas Van Ness, which was huge for them in getting after Geno Smith. But, I mean, the Jets also aren't one of the teams that's going to be standing at the end. So I think we give them credit for surviving, but it's still a we'll see on how good they're going to be.
27: You know, through the years, I've called it the Green Bay quarterback syndrome. There's no owner, so you have much more autonomy.
6: Yeah.
27: And both Favre and Aaron Rodgers, like, where are they going in the offseason? Who knows? You know, like, you don't have anybody to answer to. Like, Aaron Rodgers is like, I don't want any motion in the offense. And so in Green Bay, they didn't run a lot of motion in the offense. So the Mike McCarthy brings in Aaron Rodgers. They're now running the least motion in the league. Well, okay, like, sorry, but the league's using more motion and more shifts. Pittsburgh's doing none of it. He won't throw the ball deep because he doesn't want to get hit. That didn't help yesterday. New England's a good football team. Right. Pittsburgh's not. It's, you know, I guess I look at, I defended him last year because
6: it's a tough watch, though, is what you're saying.
27: Oh, God, it's awful. Outside of Atlanta, it's impossible to watch. And this is sort of the Green Bay Aaron, like, I'm not doing motion. I'm not throwing the ball deep. But McCarthy's not going to throw it, you know, he's not going to throw him in front of a train here. But how much is Aaron here just, hey, this has been developed for years. I'm going to do what I want to do in the offseason. I'm going to do what I want to do with the offense.
6: Yeah, well, there are a few things, I mean, that are in play there. First of all, you're right. Like, they use less motion because that's the way Aaron's always wanted it. When Matt LaFleur got there, he had to adjust his offense, which was very motion heavy. You know, what he was coming from and having, you know, worked under, you know, Kyle Shanahan and Sean McVay. And even when he called it in Tennessee under Mike Vrabel, to like being more static. And when the guy's the best quarterback in the league, you can do that, right? Because that allows him to see the defense. That allows him to use the defense's rules against him. But, you know, it does make it a little bit more difficult for your receivers to get open. And so if you don't have guys that can get open on their own, does that create an issue? You know, Aaron Rodgers can't move the way that he used to be able to move. So the clock's going to be faster and you're not going to have as much time to get the ball downfield. And, you know, as you were just kind of going through that, Colin, I sort of thought about Peyton Manning at the end, right? And there were a couple of throws that, because they didn't look physically impressive, I saw Manning make his last year in Denver when his arm was shot, where it was like when somebody took me through him, it was like the most impressive thing I've ever seen, because he literally saw it 2 seconds ahead because he had to, you know, he had to be that perfect. He had to be that ahead of everybody to get the ball there in time without the defense getting his hands on it. And I sort of think when these guys get older, the margins get tighter and it becomes tougher to do things their way. And I feel like that's sort of where Pittsburgh is right now. For it to work for Pittsburgh, the receivers need to be really good and the protection needs to hold up because he can't get himself out of trouble the way that he used to be able to. And because you're not doing as many things to free the receivers up. You know, yesterday for DK Metcalf, it meant Christian Gonzalez being on him all day. And you couldn't do as much to get him off of that matchup, to work him in different parts of the field. And so, like, I think that all that stuff plays into some of the things that limit you and how much better Aaron has to be at what he does really well at his age.
3: You know, I want to throw this out there. It hasn't been discussed because it's the Cleveland Browns, but I've been saying for the last couple of years, I think Andrew Berry drafts about as well as anybody. I thought his first five picks in this draft were sensational. And I watched him yesterday. I watched Deshaun outperform Baker. It's really interesting. Is that Baker, now Liam Cohen's gone, Dave Canales is gone, and Baker's like kind of ad-libbing a lot, like running a lot. And it's like, this goes to kind of my

0: Evans is gone. Chris Godwin isn't what he was. They need Emeka Ebuka to be a number one receiver. Is he? I'm not sure. You know, so there are just, I think, questions around the quarterback now that put him in that position. And I mean, look, like there is a toll that's taken from what you said, which is that now he's in his fourth offensive system in 4 years, you know, and having Zach Robinson coming in and running the offense there. So, like, what does that mean for Baker long term? I'm not sure. But I think a big piece of it's going to have to be the offensive line playing up to the investment that the Bucs have made in it. They've invested a lot of money in that offensive line. So that offensive line's got to play up to that level. All right. And then it's going to be Emeka Ebuka evolving into a number one receiver, Bucky Irving continuing to run the ball well. Like, those things need to be right about Baker. I don't know that Baker has ever been the kind of quarterback that's going to like pull you out of the fire.
1: Right.
0: If things are good around him, I think he's a really good quarterback. And I think that, you know, when you're looking at his performance now versus where it was 2 years ago, when he still had Evans, when Godwin was still at the peak of his powers, when Liam Cohen was calling the plays, and the difference, I think, is really environment. And oftentimes that's what it is in situations like this.
1: Okay. Explain the Chargers, because they're doing nothing well. My take is, did Mike McDaniel complicate the offense? You've got receivers ending up in the same spot. You've got the ball hike hitting motion guys. Herbert looks lost. They're not picking up blitzes at all in the interior offensive line. Do they just not have the talent? Did we overvalue their talent?
0: I think at receiver, they're still a work in progress. That's for sure, right? Like, what is Ladd McConkey 3 years in? We'll see. Trey Harris, second year guy, they got high hopes for. He played relatively well yesterday. What's Quentin Johnston, you know, now playing for a contract? So they've got questions at receiver. They've got questions, you know, at tight end with some of the moving pieces in that tight end room now. What would alarm me a little bit is the bedrock of every great Mike McDaniel offense has been the run game. And there's a reason why Kyle Shanahan entrusted Mike McDaniel with the run game in San Francisco. That's his expertise. And what has Jim Harbaugh always had? A great run game. And so that's what concerns me more than anything else. Like, the quarterback receiver chemistry and a new offense, maybe that could take a game or two. You know, maybe that takes a little while. What I'm a little worried about is, like, why haven't they been more dominant running the ball? Like, because that's supposed to be their ethos. That's where their investment is. They draft Joe Alt when they already had Rashawn Slater in the roster. They took a running back last year in the first round in Omarion Hampton to be, you know, the Frank Gore for Jim Harbaugh in San Francisco or in Los Angeles. Why isn't that area of the game better? Like, that would be my biggest question, because I would say that a Mike McDaniel offense, a Jim Harbaugh offense, and they are different, you know, and kind of how they've structured it in the past. But one thing those two have in common, the bedrock of their best offenses have always come in the run game, and it's just not there right now.
1: Hey, how about finally, minute left here, 90 seconds. Travis Kelce looks 26. For the last two years, you kept saying to yourself, he's never open. He can't separate, because you could cheat because they had no run game. Kenneth Walker, you said this last week, has opened up the offense. I mean, it's Travis Kelce is open like it's 6 years ago. I mean, it's like jumps through the television, does it not?
0: Yeah, and I think it is the power of a great run game, right? If, you know, the safety is charging down in play action to go get Kenneth Walker, do you know who's running behind him? It's Travis Kelce. So as much as I'd like to credit Taylor Swift for this, I think, you know, what you're seeing is an offense that's kind of got a little bit more rhyme or reason than it had the last couple of years. And it's got a foundation. You know, I think over the last few years, they've invested in the offensive line, but they've had, you know, a revolving door at tackle. They've had young receivers that they've tried to invest and build around, and that's kind of been scattershot. And then at running back, their best guy was Isaiah Pacheco, who couldn't stay on the field.
1: Yeah.
0: You know, now it seems that they've calmed down some of the issues on the O-line. The young receivers have been there for a little bit, right? Rashee Rice, Xavier Worthy, those guys.
1: Yeah.
0: You know, and then, you know, you have a running back who is worthy of building an offense around. And so, you know, I think when the defense has more to worry about than what Patrick Mahomes is going to do on third and long, it can complicate a lot of things and can open things up for all those guys downfield, which I think is a huge reason why you're seeing Travis Kelce running open in space again.
1: Yeah. Albert.

0: Breer, Monday Morning Quarterback on late notice. Thanks, Bud, for stopping by. We totally appreciate it. Tonight, Aaron Donald will play against the New York Giants. We'll all discover tonight how many snaps he gets. Yep. So Albert stopping by. I do appreciate that. 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
6: This day in sports history. September 21st, 2008, the New York Yankees played their final home game at the original Yankee Stadium after playing at the park for 85 years. The Bronx Bombers closed the stadium the same way they opened it, with a victory, this time over the Baltimore Orioles 7-3. Andy Pettit was the winning pitcher, and Jose Molina broke a tie with a two-run home run in the fourth. And that's what happened this day in sports history.
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2: offense is overwhelming, and Detroit's in trouble because that defense is lousy.
9: Players with 9-plus total touchdowns and 0 turnovers in the team's first 2 games of the season. 2013, Peyton Manning, he won the MVP.
2: Yeah.
9: 2018, Patrick Mahomes, he won the MVP.
2: Uh-huh.
9: And 2026, Josh Allen. There was no way Buffalo was losing the first game at Highmark Stadium.
2: Yeah.
9: And to go even further, there was nobody that was scoring a touchdown to open that stadium besides Josh Allen. Josh Allen was always going to rush that first touchdown.
2: Right. Well, Mikey's upset because he has James Cook on his fantasy team.
10: 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Covino and Rich. The Odd Couple with Rob Parker and Kelvin Washington. 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
12: 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Most impressive quarterback after 2 weeks. Speaking of impressive quarterbacks, Tom Brady's on the show tomorrow. His Brock Purdy of San Francisco. They are wheeling and dealing. People always say, well, who did you beat? I don't know. He looked great against the Rams. He looked great against the Rams in Melbourne. Again, that old Niners offense, none of those guys took snaps in the preseason. He looked perfect against the Rams. He looked perfect against Miami. Here was Matt Hasselbeck on what he's seen so far.
13: You saw Dan Marino pregame going over to him like, hey, man, I'm so impressed by you. And he's over there fanboying. He's like, I wear 13 because of you. My dad was a Dolphins fan. I mean, people who understand the position really respect him. I think this is a kid that was really well trained in college, started over 40 games. I think all that stuff matters. He didn't start right away in the NFL. I mean, I'm kind of a broken record, but that if you want to know how to find and then develop a young quarterback, look at that guy.
12: And we talk about schedules a lot. Cincinnati, we said it before the season started. If they get off to a good start, Burrow'd been hot and cold in September. Watch out. Cincinnati's schedule, fortuitous. If you look at San Francisco's schedule, like the Chargers are the opposite. Their first two games were the layoffs. Now it gets tough. San Francisco's schedule, there are some breathers here. So you beat the Rams and the Dolphins, but now it's Arizona. You get Denver at home. Seattle's obviously tough, but there is Jaden Daniels going to be available. Who's the quarterback for Atlanta? Buy into the Raiders at home. You start looking around at this schedule. Yeah, the Seahawks games are tough. San Francisco, I could have just been wrong on this one. Now, as the season progresses, they are a cross-your-fingers team. Yesterday, they're never healthy. Demarcus Robinson, wide receiver, got healthy yesterday. Did he get touched? It's just, who knows? If it's not the substation, I don't know what it is. And I'm not a conspiracy theorist. No receivers can stay healthy. But they have looked great. You know, it's what's also funny about San Francisco. The advantage to the old teams is you know all the guys. Like, you kind of know what you're going to get if they're healthy because we've all watched these guys play for the last 7 years. And, you know, Purdy now is not a kid. If you look at Purdy's college career, which had so many starts up until now, like, Purdy's a veteran. He's got too many starts, college and pro, to be called a kid. So, I mean, it is a grown-up, adult, seasoned, experienced offense. And J-Mac, I know you're loving it, but I'm not going to deny what I'm watching. I think Purdy has been sensational through 2 weeks. Oh,
14: undeniable. So I know the Burrow to Chase touchdown was incredible, but that pass we keep showing where Purdy pump fakes the linebacker who jumps and Purdy on the roll throws a seed over the defender right into the arms of a street. Like, that's high level stuff, man.
12: Yeah.
14: I know you're reluctant because he's not 6'4", strapping. Let's give the man his credit. And by the way, Hasselbeck, of course he's going to sit. He was a dead last pick in the draft. There was no chance he was going to start. I love this kid. I'm rooting for Brock Purdy.
12: Yeah. It's Tom Brady on the show tomorrow. Knows a thing or two about that quarterback position. 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
18: I'm Dan Patrick, and this is Above the Noise. LSU and Ole Miss gave us a great game Saturday night, but the game itself was only part of what made the weekend great. 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
1: Today, Chicago Bears head coach Ben Johnson gave an update on quarterback Caleb Williams' left hamstring injury that he suffered in yesterday's loss to the Minnesota Vikings.
2: It's week to week, but we'll likely miss some time.
1: Johnson speaking with WMVP Radio. Meanwhile, Vikings head coach Kevin O'Connell announced a short time ago that quarterback Kyler Murray has cleared concussion protocol and will start on Sunday at Tampa Bay. New Orleans Saints head coach Kellen Moore announced just moments ago that offensive tackle Kelvin Banks will have surgery in the next few days to repair the ankle injury he suffered in yesterday's victory at Baltimore. Detroit Lions head coach Dan Campbell announced defensive back Avante Maddox will need season-ending surgery for the foot injury he sustained in Thursday night's loss at Buffalo. The Miami Dolphins are signing linebacker Andre Jones Jr. off of the Bills' practice squad. I'm Isaac Lohenkron.
3: Kevin Harlan here from Monday Night Football on Westwood One. Join me and Hall of Fame quarterback Kurt Warner from Los Angeles for the New York Giants at the Rams. The Giants are coming off a big win in head coach John Harbaugh's debut. The Rams hope to bounce back from their disappointing loss in Australia. Giants-Rams on Monday Night Football.
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5: From the Kelloland Live Doppler Storm Center.
6: Scattered showers and then a persistent drizzle as we go through the rest of the afternoon. A high in the mid to upper 50s with a northeast wind around 10 miles per hour. Cloudy with that drizzle sticking around for a little while longer. 48 the low with an east wind at 5 to 10 miles per hour. Morning drizzle on Tuesday, then cloudy overall. A light southeast wind with a high on either side of 60. From the Storm Center at Kelloland TV, I'm meteorologist Adam Marutt.
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8: And welcome to a brand new week of Calling All Sports. Glad to have you with us. Hope you had a great weekend. Mine was jam-packed full of stuff on Saturday and Sunday. I just crashed and watched football, aside from going to church and going to see my mom and doing that kind of stuff. I've got Nick and Allie and the girls living with me for about a year while they're building the house. So it was kind of cool just to hang out with the girl. And they were, you know, Harper and Nora were watching football with me. And loving every minute of it. They're Viking fans, and so they were quite happy with the way things turned out, as was their mom. And their dad and I were watching the Patriots in a different room, and we were happy too. So it was a good day. We've got a fun show today. We're talking all about college football. Dan Jackson joins us, as he does every Monday. What a crazy day it was Saturday again. I had my DVR just about exploding trying to keep up with all the games that I tried to record and watch when I got home from a full day of watching the girls play soccer in Yankton, and also sneaking in a round of golf in between games. I missed one game, but I got to see four, which is pretty good down in Yankton. And Fox Run looks spectacular. It's the greenest, nicest I've ever seen it look. And here we are, September, what's today, the 21st? That's my favorite song by Earth, Wind, and Fire. That is my walk-up song when I go to play golf. It's September, the 21st day of September. I'll stop. But the course looks great. And I always feel like this is the best time of the year to play golf because a lot of people are starting to quit after Labor Day, and it's easier to get on. And I got a perfect tee time to fit in between all those soccer games and got to see, like I said, four soccer games, and it was great. So, a lot happened on Saturday in college football that we'll for sure be talking about two of them coming up here. South Dakota State getting a big win over Youngstown State in a battle of top 10 teams in the FCS. And how about the Cougars of USF? That's two straight stressful weeks if you're a Cougar fan or a Cougar coach. We'll talk to Coach Glow and see how many years came off his life the last 2 weeks in the second half today. Stay with us. We'll be right back.
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7: Welcome back to Calling All Sports. 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
8: And welcome back to the show. I also forgot to mention that on Friday night, and these highlights didn't make our Football Friday show because I didn't come back. I stayed for the whole game down in Tyndall. But my three grandsons play for Sioux Falls Lutheran, and their team had just been struggling. They showed up with 16 kids to play the second-ranked Bonham Cavaliers. I went down early to get an interview with Tom Culver, who's been a longtime friend, and I want to do some run some stuff and just recognize the fact that he's coached 300 games now in 40 years. So I was going to get, you know, extra stuff done out of it, and I shot the game just to get some extra coverage of footage of Bonham, because they're really good this year. And of course, my grandsons are playing, so I'm shooting the game to capture that. But it wasn't to put it on TV, and it usually is. So you're going to love this, Dan. Bonham scores the first touchdown of the game, and I just honestly thought they were going to steamroll Sioux Falls Lutheran. They were 1-3, had gotten beat really bad in two of the three losses. Bonham's ranked number two. This is the best team they've played. They had new uniforms on Friday night. And is there something to looking good and playing good, do you think?
13: I think there's some confidence. There's some mental mindset behind that. If you feel good about what you're doing and you feel confident, it's kind of like when you get a new suit and walk into an interview or something, right? You got a little extra bounce in your step.
8: I agree. Well, apparently it had an effect. Because starting the fourth quarter, Sioux Falls Lutheran was up 34-7. And I was speechless. I honestly was on the Bonham side the whole game shooting from there. So I wasn't saying much to anybody. And I wasn't going to say anything to make it look like I was cheering for anybody because I'm not supposed to do that. But it was just one of those games that was so improbable. Have you ever been in a game where you felt like you were this huge underdog and there was probably realistically no way you were going to win, and yet you won?
13: I thought when I was at Northern Illinois, our first game of the year after COVID, so we had went 0-6 over COVID because we played all true freshmen, and that was a very awkward time coaching transition. We just said we're going to just rip the Band-Aid off and get it our way. And the following season, we started out with Georgia Tech on the road, and we beat Georgia Tech, and they had Jahmyr Gibbs was their starting running back. So we went to Georgia Tech with an NIU team that was 0-6 the year before, a bunch of young players, and went down there and beat them. So I thought that was a lot of fun.
8: And I'm not sure if the celebration for NIU, the Huskies, was quite as jubilant as it was in your locker room Saturday night. I want to get to that, but that's the way these kids react. They ended up winning the game, to finish the story. I mean, they're up 34-7 to start the fourth quarter, and they pulled off the biggest upset in high school football this year in any class. It was shocking, and it was like they'd won the Super Bowl, and I was just really happy for my grandkids. Was it like that for you guys at NIU at the time?
13: Yeah, it was. It definitely was. I, in some of those moments, I'm happy, but I like more trying to take it in so I actually remember the feeling and try to see the happiness on other people's faces. So I do remember there being a lot of excitement during that game and locker room and celebration, and that's what makes sports so powerful. Or you experience the highest of highs, and you can experience the lowest of lows, and it doesn't matter if you're a small-town high school program or a youth program or a Division I program. You can experience the same joy and same disappointment based on how much you put into it. So, yeah, I think I'll remember that one for sure.
8: So talk to me about the celebration in the locker room on Saturday night, because that was really fun to watch. I'm sure it was even more fun to be in the middle of it like you were. It was a big win over Youngstown State. Were you a little surprised at how incredibly enthusiastic the response was from your guys?
13: No, we celebrate every win that way. You know, same song, same routine. I mean, this week I just grabbed a bunch of ice and threw it on them. That kind of got them maybe a little bit extra do stuff. But you work really hard, and I understand there's games that we're supposed to win, and there's games that are closer games, and it's like now we're starting to buy into what everybody else says, and I don't care what everybody else says, so we need to, for us, we won a game, and we're going to celebrate winning a game, and we only get so many of those opportunities and moments, so we celebrated that way versus Stetson and New Haven, and you know, we certainly are going to separate that way celebrate that way when we beat a conference opponent, so I think the guys were excited, and they like having fun, and we probably just did a better job capturing the locker room footage this week, so I'm going to keep trying to build on it. I need to come up with some new ideas to keep it fresh for them.
8: Well, I thought it was real genuine, thought it was really cool, and yes, the wins over Stetson and New Haven at home were expected, and I'm not saying this was or wasn't, but Youngstown State was a really good football team with the Walter Payton Award winner from last year. I mean, the guy's a stud at quarterback for the Penguins, and that obviously makes the feeling at the end even stronger when you've beaten a really good team.
13: Yeah, I mean, that team was talking a little bit before the week about they were going to come in here and get us and get their get back, and Bo Brungard had never beat South Dakota State, and this is the year he's going to do it, and so our guys are a little bit fired up and have some extra fuel to the fire on that one. And then I thought it was a pretty chippy, gritty back-and-forth game where there was some, really on both sides, some chippiness, but some things that added to the fuel. So for us to send them home with a loss and know that they were going to have to get on a plane sad, it was kind of fun. So we you know, were able to get a big win and also, you know, we protected the home field, which is also a big important part for us this year that we didn't get done last year. We need to go undefeated at home, and that's something that our guys take a lot of pride in.
8: Well, the schedule certainly is wonderful for you guys. Four of your first five games, including next Saturday at home at Dana J. Dykhouse Stadium. Is that as good as it seems like it is to the rest of us for you guys to have all those home games?
13: Yeah, things are as good as you make them. I think there's some positive there. There's some positive that you don't have the jet lag and the travel and getting back at odd hours and, you know, guys missing classes on Fridays and getting behind on homework and getting used to a schedule. I think there's some positives that way. But on the flip side of that, sometimes there's some beauty in going on the road and not have to worry about getting a million people tickets, and you're just secluded in a hotel with just your teammates and there's no distraction. And, I think more of it, the time that you kick the games off matters. As long as we keep selling out, I'll kick off at 8 o'clock at night. I don't care. But I would say that when we have these evening games, it still can be tough because you're not out of here until 10:30, 11 o'clock at night, and then you got to get the game graded and move on. So I don't know. I think there's some positives to it. Certainly, playing in front of our home crowd energizes you every Saturday. It is. It's so cool to hear our crowd being loud now. They used to just be here. I feel like we'd sell out, but it was just, wasn't that loud. Now, our fans understand the assignment of making noise and making it uncomfortable for people because they drew a couple of offsides, false starts on their offense. You could tell that they were having a hard time communicating. I mean, it was really cool that we're starting to get a hostile environment.
8: Which is absolutely positively what you want. You want to make teams not want to even come here and play, right?
13: Yeah, I mean, if we sold out, but everybody was, if it was like Creighton basketball this way sometimes, it's like they go for the event and the beer and the face painting and all that. I don't know how involved they are in the game. But when you go to somewhere that's sold out and the fans are into the game, yep. when their offense has the ball, it's loud. And when it's third down, it's even louder. And then when we have the ball, we're quiet unless we – score and make a big play, and then the momentum gets you going. It really energizes our guys, and it can really take the life out of you. We've been on the opposite side of that. When you go to the Montanas, I mean, that's not very fun. You can't hear. You practice differently. It's draining. You are fatigued after the game when you have to focus so much just to hear each other and think of all the other things that are getting forgot about. So our fans really impact winning when they're loud.
8: All right, we're 10 minutes into this, and I haven't asked you yet about Chase because I was pretty worried about him on Saturday. What's the prognosis?
13: I don't know the full prognosis. I know he feels good, and obviously he's sore, and there's some concern there still. I don't have the results of any of his tests yet. Should get those this evening, and didn't know kind of our plan of attack, but I don't want to say first glance, but looks like we avoided something very, very serious. But I just don't know until I know. So right now all I know is I'm going to be there for him. We're going to rehab him. We're going to support him. We're going to keep his confidence high, and we're going to do everything we can to pray to make sure we get him back here, whether it's this week or the next week or 3 weeks. I don't know that until we see the imaging on the MRI, which unfortunately takes longer than it should.
8: Yep.
13: But I think this will be a miracle. I think we're getting him in actually this afternoon, which for one of our guys to get an MRI on a Monday is pretty amazing.
8: That's really quick turnaround, and like you said, it does take a little bit to get the results back. So yeah, we'll all keep our fingers crossed for him. He's just one of the most genuine, nicest young guys. I mean, he's got plenty of reason not to be humble, but he is humble times 10.
13: He's the best. So I think this one scared him a little bit, and rightfully so. And he took a shot, and was some of the bottom of the pile things that happen in football too, of getting hits and twisted and torqued, and those things happen, unfortunately. But I'm praying for the best, and I think he's playing so well right now and very confident that he's eager to get back out there, and it's early enough in the season, too, to where we can get him back there full speed. So similar to like Van Tol. I mean, we didn't know Van Tol, severity of his injury. We got an MRI and results on him finally, and then we were able to build a plan. And Chase missed 1 week and then was back this week. And so it's football, and Chase understands that, and he'll do everything he can to get back as soon as he can.
8: Right. That's the thing. You almost have to be somewhat careful with him and listen to the doctors more than you do the player. Talk to me about your – I don't know where the – do you have any clue where the term bell cow came from for a running back?
13: You know, I would hope somebody from South Dakota could help me with that. It seems like something that folks from South Dakota would for sure know. Bell, I know there's always a bell on some of your top cows. I'm not for sure on that, but I thought Josiah ran his butt off on Saturday, and you could tell he wanted the football and wasn't even tired after 30 carries.
8: And I know you've tried to spread it around. You've played in games where you could do that, but clearly when you've got a guy that has that attitude where he just wants you to keep feeding him the ball, and he's running the way he was, because it wasn't like he had two 80-yard runs to get him to 230. He had 30 carries, and he was gashing them every single time he had the ball.
13: Yeah, he just was leaning on them, and I thought the offensive line, it's one of those things, Mark, where I don't know where this all started or how it came up, but I think sometimes in sports like basketball and golf, all these individual sports, even baseball, where there's like one pitcher throwing to one catcher, we love to promote the individual, and football is just not that way. I mean, Josiah ran very hard, and he did very well, and I do not want to take anything away from him because he's worked so hard, and I'm very, very proud of him. But football's a team game of, like, I mean, there are some times that I think Mark Ovenden could have got 20 yards due to the offensive line blocking and holes that were opened up. Receivers block downfield, the coaches calling the right plays at the right time, making the right adjustments, the quarterbacks carrying out their fakes. So I think people get very excited to talk about the individual. I get so much more excited to talk about why this success happened for somebody. And so Josiah works hard. He really ran behind his pads. I was proud of him because he hit some longer runs. And I'm really proud of him because I know he'll stay humble and find ways to get better too.
8: Gosh, you look at the running back room you guys have had over the years. I don't think you were you there at all when Pierre Strong ran?
13: Oh, yeah.
8: I mean,
13: I love Pierre.
8: And he went from fourth string to starter within the span of that same season. I mean, it's kind of nice for you to have as many different running backs as you do this year, too.
13: It's a blessing because, I mean, Ramon Jr. McKinney didn't play this weekend. He's going to be out a couple more weeks with an injury, but he was really emerging, and I thought this might have been his breakout week, you know, had he stayed healthy. And but Corey's had his flashes. I understand the ball security's got to improve, but you see when he runs how talent – I mean, it's a different level of speed there. And then very proud of James Basinger. It was unfortunate. James got a carry this week that we mis-ID'd the play. There's a guy in the backfield and he got tackled. It wasn't even really his fault. But yeah, there's a plethora of backs there, and I don't think that they want it to be one guy. I mean, I think even if you ask the running back room, they're very close, and they want to see each other succeed, and I think they believe that there's enough to go around for all of them when we're hitting on all cylinders.
8: What can we expect this week?
13: I think Eastern Illinois is tough. They get very athletic. It's a good team that's got some good speed on defense. I think their quarterback's a gamer. He will run around. He kind of does the run around, very confident, athletic deal with, like, but he's holding the ball in one hand. So hopefully we can force some fumbles. And but sometimes when I see a guy do that, it means their confidence is through the charts. So I really like their quarterback. I think he's a great player. He hasn't had a ton of time, so we're going to need to get after him. And I think schematically their offense is very good. They do some things that have given us problems. And then their defense is opportunistic and kind of a grab bag of different blitzes and alignments and tough to get a beat on. So I think it's a challenging game. This isn't a non-scholarship team coming in here. This isn't a new team to Division I. I mean, this is a team that's had some success, that expects to win, that's played a very challenging schedule. They've played Minnesota. They've played Illinois State. I mean, they're not going to be shocked by our speed or our size. So we have to execute, and certainly if you're playing without your starting quarterback, you know, you need to make sure that we're executing and we're rolling and that everybody is doing their part. So we will, it's going to be an interesting one. It'll be a fun one. It sounds like we're almost at the sellout, calling it a sellout already this early in the week, which will be fun.
8: Dan, thanks for your time as always. I will be playing in the FCA golf tournament next Monday. So Mike Henriksen will be here. So I don't want to get in trouble. I'm just letting you know ahead of time that I'm.
13: Well, it's just as disappointing as that is, because I look forward to this. At least you're golfing. If this was like If you had another work obligation, that would not be acceptable. But since you're golfing, I guess we'll give you a pass.
8: Thank you. All right. We'll talk in 2 weeks.
13: See you, buddy.
8: See ya. Bye.
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8: And I just don't want to forget this. Hopefully I'll remember to mention it again during the course of the week, because I don't know if she's listening or not. But this coming Sunday is my mother's 103rd birthday. She's just absolutely amazing in so many different ways. So we're glad to still have her here with us. My kids, my grandkids, they all just adore her. So we're glad to have you here, Nana. And Nana's a big Lewis Drug fan too, by the way. 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Stay with us. Coach Klo is next.
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21: September 21st, 2008. The New York Yankees played their final home game at the original Yankee Stadium after playing at the park for 85 years. The Bronx Bombers closed the stadium the same way they opened it, with a victory. This time over the Baltimore Orioles, 7-3. Andy Pettit was the winning pitcher, and Jose Molina broke a tie with a two-run home run in the fourth. And that's what happened. This day in sports history.
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8: 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The first few months back in 2010, I don't think got saved to the cloud, but everything else is there. And you can just go back, go to our website, hit the archive button, and find whatever show you want to listen to. Jim Glogowski, the head football coach at USF, is here, and I just told him during the break when I got him on the phone, I said, if you want to think of me as your therapist for the next 20 minutes, I won't charge you. We can just talk, and you let me know if you feel better after we're done with all of this, because that's my goal, is to make you feel better. You've had two of the craziest weekends in a row. How much have you lost? How many years of your life have you lost as a result of this, do you think?
13: Well, I'm sure a few. It's been interesting. You know, there's been years, I can't even tell you how many overtime games I've been a part of. Tom Frederick, our play-by-play guy, was hilarious because he was talking about 20-some years of doing this. He can only remember one or two, and then all of a sudden have back-to-back weeks where such different types of games, too. I mean, obviously completely different types of games where, obviously, the jubilation last week, guys running on the field because we went in overtime and go for two. And then this week, I made them go out and, you know, and celebrate, because it was almost like a sense of relief because we didn't blow the biggest, you know, game in the history of the program where you're up by 31. That's what everybody's thinking. Just to be honest and, you know, being transparent, you're like, oh my gosh, if we lose this game, I'm going to be up 34-3. This is the worst loss in the history of the program. To that, to scoring in overtime to win it. Yeah, it's college football. Like I told the kids after the game, I'm really proud of them because what they did this weekend might very well be more difficult than what they did the weekend before, because the wave of emotion that was going against us to kind of put your foot in the ground and say that's enough and then really dominate the overtime period versus last weekend where we just scored one more play than they did, basically. Anybody could have won that game last weekend. We just had the ball last.
8: Yeah, I mean, literally, like you said, two completely different finishes. All right, so let's go back to the week before, because I haven't had John since all that happened. It's overtime. They score, kick the extra point. You score. Usually, if you're on the road, that's when it's kind of automatic to go for two, which they did not. But they had kicked the extra point, so it gave you had a decision to make. I'm curious what was going through your mind and your coaches. Who talked who into doing what? How did that turn out?
13: Well, obviously, we had to score the touchdown and the two-point conversion, you know, with 39 seconds to go in the game just to get it to overtime.
8: Right.
13: And so we don't have a ton of those two-point plays in our arsenal. But the ones we did have, we've used them before. And if you paid attention to that play at all, it's probably been used by three or four different teams in our league in the last year. It's just one of those, you know, flip reverse, throw the ball in the flat or keep it and run it. And it's actually very similar to the one Augie used to beat us. And it's very similar to the one that Duluth used to beat Augie earlier this year. And so it's been passed around our league, and everyone uses it. And that was our number one play. And then this past, you know, then the next, obviously the overtime play, I just kind of felt like, you know, the rules are you have to go for two on the second overtime. So whether we were going to call that play on the next touchdown or potentially, you know, if we'd have scored, or on this one, I just felt like our defense was getting a little bit worn down. We had a tougher fourth quarter. We weren't playing as well in the fourth quarter as we had in the first three. And, I just felt just the feeling of, to be honest, the last year's Augie game where the momentum got rolling against us later in that game. And ironically, the final score, 29-28, was the same score that Saturday. I just felt like when things are really going well and you score that touchdown, it's almost like just keep the pedal on the floor and let's go and try to get it done here. And it worked out, and great play by the kids, obviously. But there was no magical, you know, I'd love to tell you it was some kind of divine intervention where I saw, you know, somebody hovering over the end zone telling me to go for it. And there's nothing crazy like that. I just felt like, let's just go. And Coach Luters, our OC, is like, well, we don't have any plays left. He's like, oh, wait a minute. We got one more. We'll go Tebow. And that's what we call it. And he was like, so I didn't feel super confident. We didn't use the timeout. But
2: Yeah, ironically, in that situation, sometimes it's not so much the play, it's the fact that defense is reeling, you know, and they give up the touchdown. The next thing you know, oh my gosh, you're going for two. Let's settle in because you don't have a lot of time to think about it.
8: Right.
2: Kind of like in basketball, you know, you don't take a timeout at the end of the game in basketball and let the kids play. That's kind of the same mentality we had, and let's just try to win it here. And either way, we were going to live with the result, and I think it worked out, obviously, in our favor.
8: So Tebow is a jump pass.
2: Yeah. Yeah, he did everything but jump because the running back got it was open in the flat and the tight end kind of leaked out, kind of faking the inside run play. And then the tight end kind of leaked out. They lost track of him. They lost track of the wing by the fullback in the flat. And, yeah, all he did was catch it. And so, you know, and Blake Stahl, what a great kid in our program. He's been through such a lot, him and his brother on our football team here. And, you know, story's well documented. They had some real personal tragedy. And for him to have his first catch in the game, his first touchdown, his first two-point conversion all in the same game, and he's been in the program for 4 years and just outstanding. And Adonis Hutchinson played really well. And then this past weekend, Bubba Tan is a fourth-year player in our program, stepped up. So we've just been fortunate. We've had some of our kids that have been around a while that, you know, mature enough and obviously experienced enough to make those plays in critical moments.
8: All right, so you win the game in overtime by getting two touchdowns and two-point conversions in the final 40 seconds of the game, basically, because one tied it, yeah. One went to overtime. Yeah. So you're thinking, maybe something special's going on here, all right? Bob Young's looking down on us, and he's smiling, and he's saying, just keep doing it, Glow. You're doing great. You build a 31-3 lead at halftime in Bismarck.
2: Yeah.
8: Kick a field goal, yeah. So it's 34-3. And it's human nature, Glo, to go, we got this. Right?
2: Mark, I know. I matter of fact, so it's 31-3, they go to punt, it goes over the punter's head. The ball's rolling around at the 8-yard line, we recover it, score a touchdown, it's 38-3. That's, you know, the proverbial nail in the coffin, right? Well, the first play, we lose 6 yards. The second play is incomplete. Now it's third down. We got to kick a field goal. And we've been less than stellar on the field goal operation the last couple weeks. And so we send the field goal unit out. JT Frieders kicks it through, feeling good, 34-3. And then, like, the shenanigans started. Like, we get a late hit on the quarterback that gets the drive, keeps the drive alive. They score. They kick off. Nobody catches the ball. It bounces around on the 5. We're pinned at the 10. We go 3 and out, get a bad punt. Now it's 34-17. They go for 2. We get called for a holding and a penalty on the two-point conversion. They get a do-over. Next thing you know, it's the fourth quarter, and it's 34-17, and we got the ball. Then we get, and we've had some documented issues at receiver. We've had some real young guys out there because of injuries, and so get too many freshman wide receivers on the field. We get a delay of game, break the huddle with 12. It's first and 15, first and, you know, and we just keep on shooting ourselves in the foot. And, yeah, they had 235 yards of offense in the fourth quarter and only 370 on the day. So they scored 3 touchdowns in the last 3 drives of the game, and I should say they got the field goal, actually. And even on the field goal, the field goal to tie the game to send it to overtime, they call us for PI in the back of the end zone as time expired, so they get an untimed down and kick the field goal to send it to overtime. So it was a lot of times the ball gets rolling downhill on you pretty fast. It's hard to stop it. And we do have somewhat of a younger team, and our kids, to their credit, we rallied on the sideline and then had a fantastic overtime period. We really stepped up, forced a turnover on their first possession, and then went right down the field and scored and put the ball in the end zone from 8 yards out on a Bubba Tan touchdown. Ball game.
8: Yeah.
2: Just like that. And I've never seen a group of guys more dejected after a victory than that group of guys as we walked off the field. I don't know if we deserved to win it. We probably didn't deserve to lose it. And that's what I said to the kids. I said, but man, this is a tough sport. It's tough to win every week. And lo and behold, you know, don't apologize for winning. We didn't play very well in the fourth quarter, that's obvious. But, guys, man, you found a way to win, and there is some, to your point, there is some, whatever you want to call it, grit or heart or, you know, whatever term you want to use, that is developed by these types of situations. And just really proud of our guys and the way they've stepped up. And at one point we had, you know, we took 6 receivers on the trip, and Adonis got hurt in the first quarter, into the first quarter, and so we were down to 5 freshman wide receivers, either true freshman or redshirt freshman, and those guys are learning on the ropes. And as you know, Tate Schaefer's out, we got a backup quarterback, and Bubba Tan, our tailback, is the first game he played the whole game this year. And so I'm just really proud of our kids, because that's not easy to do. And when your depth gets tested, guys have to step up, and it shows the resilience of the program and the kids. And this is a very proud program, and you probably touch on it. We've got the 2006 and the 1996 teams coming back this weekend, and there's a lot of history here. And we just want to do right by the program and compete our tails off and then let the chips fall where they may.
8: Jim Glogowski is our guest, head football coach at USF, University of Sioux Falls, It used to be the Sioux Falls College Cougars when I first moved here way back when. You've come a long way, baby. Remember those Virginia Slims commercials? You've come a long way, baby.
2: I do. I'm old enough to remember those. My aunt Marie used to smoke Virginia Slims.
8: Oh boy. But you guys have. I mean, I realize that most of the guys that play for you don't know the history of the University of Sioux Falls, but the local kids that are on the team do.
2: They do. And our,

0: COVID athletics in general. But it is the history here, obviously the four national titles and obviously the Kalen DeBoer and the Bob Young eras, and those things are pretty cool to hang your hat on. And certainly I had nothing to do with any of that stuff. I was just, like a lot of people, I was a bystander from afar when I was playing at USD back in the mid early 90s. But, you know, it's a pretty special place. It's got a very unique feel to this place. It's a very close-knit community, even though we're in the city of Sioux Falls. We're three blocks away from our rivals. That's unique in its own right. And there's a lot of alums. I'm assuming this is for USD, South Dakota State, or Augie, for that matter, that are in Sioux Falls. So you have a lot of local engagement. You have, you know, the KOO Football Legacy Association is a group of supporters that we have of former players, and they're here in Sioux Falls. They come to games. They tailgate. So it's pretty unique that you have that. Those years I spent at Mankato, we didn't necessarily have that type of engagement because not necessarily anybody doesn't stay in Mankato after they graduate, you know. But the nature of where we live in this part of the country, this is a big city where people kind of, you know, fall back and end up living and raising families in and all that kind of stuff. And so we do have a lot of support, and it's really special. It really is. And I just, being somebody who's from the area somewhat, grew up in Omaha, Nebraska, went to school at USD, met my wife at USD. My wife's she went to O'Gorman, and we both went to USD and graduated from there. But we have a very acute awareness of what this program is in the city of Sioux Falls and what it means. And certainly there's a, I don't feel like I call it pressure, but there's a responsibility that I have to run the program in such a way that those former players and alums and fans appreciate how we go about our business. Certainly winning and losing, you know, plays into that. And they would certainly love to see us win every game, but I think people are pretty realistic to know that's not always possible. So we do the best we can and work our tails off and try to put the best product out there with kids that really care about the things that Sioux Falls represents.
1: When you play, I'm just curious here, you got Mankato this week, which is a great test. They're ranked third or fifth or whatever. I mean, they're in the top five. And then Augie's the week after that. When you play Augie, if it's at Kirkaby Over Stadium, does it still feel like a road game? Because you get great turnout from your fans there. Both teams do. I don't know. It you don't have to travel. Well, you got to travel. You don't have to travel. You don't.
0: No. It's
1: you could walk over there. You could get changed at your school and walk over there.
0: I've actually thought about doing that, but we literally load up, because as you probably know, on the south side of Sioux Falls is where our complex is out here, so it's not quite easy to walk from here, but if we were on campus, yeah. But the weird part is, we get back in the old school days of the yellow school buses. That's what we do. We get on the school buses, and I think they do the same thing when they come over here. And that is unique, and it is in town, but as you know, you got your visitor uniform on, and we certainly don't spend much time over at, you know, KO over there. Like, you know, not real familiar with it, so it's no different than going to Mankato as far as how many times you're on the field.
1: Sure.
0: Even though you might drive by it a little bit more. But yeah, it's interesting. It's pretty cool. There's a couple other Division II schools out there. There's another schools down in the south that are a couple blocks away, similar situation. I think it's Hardy maybe down there in Arkansas. But there are some unique situations. That's what makes our level pretty cool. And the kids are, they know each other, and you got kids from rival high schools, you got kids on the same high school football team that are now opponents. But that does. It makes it unique. And then this is in that same vein that it's Augie USF, for me personally, it's my connection with Mankato and the coaches up there and some of our coaches on staff. We have four or five coaches that have real relationships. Our line coach, his brother's the OC at Mankato. Our wide receiver coach was at Mankato for the last couple of years, and he just joined us this fall. The two guys on defense with me were both with me at Mankato a couple of years back. So there's a lot of intimate knowledge of both programs, and so that makes it interesting. So, yeah, these next 2 weeks, you can definitely say that we're very familiar with our opponents for a lot of different reasons, and that's what makes it so much fun, and that's what makes the wins that much more enjoyable and the losses that much more gut-wrenching.
1: I was going to say, that makes those two wins the last 2 weekends, I mean, it's night and day as to how you feel going into these two tough games. You're 3-1 as opposed to, you know, 1-3 would stink.
0: Yeah, well, and to your point, we could very easily be 1-3, and that's what I tell our kids. It's, you know, for the stroke of luck, I have a lot of respect for Shan Schillinger at Mary, and I almost apologize to him after the game because none of us deserved to lose that game. I'm not sure either one of us deserved to win it, but that was tough last Saturday. He's a good friend and all that stuff. But, yeah, we're 3-0 in the league. Mankato, I think, is the only other 3-0 team in the league as we get into week four here, so that certainly matters. You know, the way Division II is structured right now with all that kind of stuff that goes into it, there's 14 teams in our league, you know, and so it's a tough league. And I just saw Concordia beat Bemidji, and Duluth beats Winona 9-6. I don't know the last time Duluth
1: won a football game
0: without scoring a touchdown.
1: Yeah,
0: and I just, every week is a grind, and everybody's, and then you got Minot with the triple option, which is

0: deadly. It's almost, that's scary to play a team like that, you know? So there's just so many different wrinkles and types of teams in Moorhead with Jack Strand playing in the NFL. So there's Moorhead, a 2-2 team in our league, and their former quarterback's playing in the NFL last night, right? So it's just such a great tradition of college football at this level in Division II, and such good coaches and good teams, and it's a very difficult schedule. And then we picked up Black Hills State, who right now is 3-1. And has scored 40 points on everybody. You know, and we didn't play great in the first week, but give them credit. Black Hills played their tails off, and they beat us at our place. So, but last year was 27-21 out there. So that was a tough one out there, too. So they're a good football team. Coach Breskin does a great job. And so every week you got to be ready to go, and it's not just coach talk. And but, yeah, to be 3-1 versus 1-3, I'd like to think it gives our kids some confidence. And even the nature of those two wins should make us feel like we're never out of it. That's the other piece is draw attention to the fact that, guys, you now have some tangible evidence that you're never out of it, one way or the other, right? And that's sometimes kids today need that kind of life experience to be able to learn a lesson. And just hopefully you can learn lessons without always losing.
1: True, but 34-3, it's just so hard not to let up.
0: It is, and I think the nature of the game and that type of stuff, and then all of a sudden, next thing you know, that ball starts rolling downhill on you, and it just gets more and more momentum,
1: yep.
0: And you're on the road and that type of stuff, and their crowd's starting to get into it a little bit, and it wasn't like we played poorly. You know, it's not like we turned the ball over or fumbled it. We just were doing little things that all we needed was a couple first downs here, a big stop here on defense, and the game's probably over. But boy, just like it was for us 2 weeks ago, everything had to go right, or everything that had to go right did for us against Moorhead. They got a holding call on 3rd and 10. It would have been a first down, but instead it's 3rd and 20. We get a stop. We get the ball back, right? I mean, everything that had to go right did against Moorhead. We got the coin toss, just like this week. We won the coin toss, got to play defense first. So that stuff happens. And, you know, we watched a lot of football on the way back, and I'm watching a lot of these schools. I see Kentucky. They're all over Alabama last week, and then Alabama blows out Kentucky at Kentucky in the end of the game. Next week, Kentucky goes to Texas A&M. They beat Texas A&M at Texas A&M. That shouldn't happen, right, based on scores, but that's not how this works. Even USD, Mike Coyote's down there. How about that? They give Boise State all they can handle and then some. Had a chance to tie the game. And then they have one misfit. The guy goes 80 yards, and it's a 14-point game, but that was not a 14-point game.
1: No, it wasn't.
0: That thing was nip and tuck the whole way. But they're not supposed to be able to play with Boise. But that's when you get kids with a mindset, and Coach Fitzham's doing a good job down there with those guys. They believe they can win. They're 3-0. They're a top team at the FCS level, just like South Coast State Northwestern. That game was way closer than the final score. So it's no different at our level, at that level. There's a lot of really good football players out there, and with the nature of recruiting and how it works, you're getting more and more talent diversified across all these different schools, and kids aren't afraid to go to Mary or Minot or all these different places. And coaches are recruiting nationally because you can fly guys in, and Twitter and technology, you can get kids excited about your program. And so, yeah, there's not all the talent. Like when I was growing up, Nebraska had so many kids, and they played a JV roster, right? They had all the talent right there, and they beat Kansas State, I remember, like 35 years in a row. That doesn't happen anymore because there's just too much talent diversified amongst all these different programs.
1: All right. I guess I'm curious here. What's the status on Tate with his injury? Is he coming back?
0: I hope so. You know, we hope so. I can't tell you exactly what the timeline is, but it's kind of a wait-and-see type of deal. But we've got several guys that are kind of in the same boat. I'm hopeful we'll get plenty of these guys back. If not, you know, we go with the next man up mentality. But, you know, he's a really good player. And it's not that the guys behind him aren't good players, but there's a reason why he was the first guy out. And Bennett's done a really good job, and he's getting better. You know, you want all hands on deck, so to speak, and give Bennett, you know, the benefit of the doubt, too. There's no Hank Brown. There's no Adonis in the second half, or actually the last three quarters. Janice hasn't played. Jack Merkel hasn't played. So the receiving core is young. And so when you're working with some younger kids, they're certainly talented, but life is full of experiences, and experiences is what make you better. And you just have to kind of go through the fire to get tested a little bit, and that's how you become a better player. And so right now, as you've seen Davion Simonson and Levi Vesgrino, those two freshman running backs that played a big role for us, and there's nothing wrong with that. I just didn't anticipate having, you know, that young of a rotation out there right now, but that's where we're at, and so we'll continue to work at it and get better.
1: Well, fortunately, you've got two of the best running backs in the state in high school football last year that are on your team.
0: And we're really fortunate. Those two kids, boy, they do not play like freshmen, your typical freshmen. And as you know, with this new 5-for-5 rule, I think we traveled eight or nine true freshmen, you know, first-year players this year up to Mary. And so we're not afraid to use those guys and put them out there. And I think that's that's kind of the cool thing about this new rule, because guys are normally, you would say, well, I'm not going to travel this guy, I'll just redshirt him because we don't want to burn a year of eligibility for five or six carries a game. Well, now you're saying, hey, that guy can give me five or six really good carries. Let's bring him along and let him get into some action.
1: Right. All right, well, good luck Saturday. You're on the road, or excuse me, you're home at Bob Young Field against Mankato on Saturday. Then the following Saturday, you got that brutal road trip two blocks away to play at Augustana. So we'll see you out there the next couple of weeks and talk to you soon.
0: Yeah, appreciate the time, as always. Thank you.
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1: And when I was in Yankton on Saturday watching my granddaughters play soccer and also playing golf at Fox Run, great life course, I stopped over and grabbed some steak nuggets at Arby's and got curly fries and a lemonade, and I was couldn't have been happier. I was so hungry by the time I got done with golf after a long day at that point, and still had two more soccer games to go. So I was so glad Arby's is right there by the golf course, right there by the soccer fields, and I couldn't have been happier. Only thing I'm not happy about is the steak nuggets are off the menu now. Sunday was the final day, but the Angus cheesesteak is on there permanently. We'll tell you about the new promo items as the week goes along. We'll talk again tomorrow.
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16: This day in sports history. September 21st, 2008, the New York Yankees played their final home game at the original Yankee Stadium after playing at the park for 85 years. The Bronx Bombers closed the stadium the same way they opened it, with a victory, this time over the Baltimore Orioles, 7-3. Andy Pettitte was the winning pitcher, and Jose Molina broke a tie with a two-run home run in the fourth. And that's what happened. This day in sports history.
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1: Today, Chicago Bears head coach Ben Johnson gave an update on quarterback Caleb Williams' left hamstring injury that he suffered in yesterday's loss to the Minnesota Vikings.
2: It's week to week, but we'll likely miss some time.
1: Johnson speaking with WMVP Radio. Meanwhile, Vikings head coach Kevin O'Connell announced a short time ago that quarterback Kyler Murray has cleared concussion protocol and will start on Sunday at Tampa Bay. New Orleans Saints head coach Kellen Moore announced just moments ago that offensive tackle Kelvin Banks will have surgery in the next few days to repair the ankle injury he suffered in yesterday's victory at Baltimore. Detroit Lions head coach Dan Campbell announced defensive back Avante Maddox will need season-ending surgery for the foot injury he sustained in Thursday night's loss at Buffalo. The Miami Dolphins are signing linebacker Andre Jones Jr. off of the Bills' practice squad. I'm Isaac Lowenkron.
0: Portions of the show are recorded. You want winners? He went 0 for 14 picking bowl games.
3: God bless football.
0: You want hot takes? He said Patrick Mahomes would be a disaster.
3: Really?
0: You want baseball news? He doesn't even know who Kyle Tucker is.
3: Oh, okay.
0: In his personal record book, Kevin Durant hasn't won a ring yet.
3: I'm just telling you that's what he's doing.
0: You're listening to the man who made falling upwards an art form.
3: It's crazy.
0: This is Stu Gotts and Company, live. Job,
4: hauling items for the mob. In for Stu Gotts and Company live today, it's Monty Bolaños and Dan Beyer and Jason Stewart and Iowa Sam and Isaac Lowenkron. Hello, welcome in. Last week, Monty, I said the Chicago Bears were the story of the NFL. You know why?
5: Why?
4: They scored 59 points against the Carolina Panthers.
5: It was a lot of fun.
4: Week two in the NFL. The Chicago Bears are the story. You want to know why?
5: Because they scored 58.
4: No.
5: Oh, okay.
4: No.
5: Almost.
4: Can you do it like the clock game?
5: Yes.
4: All right. Lower.
5: Okay. Lower. 50.
4: Lower.
5: 45.
4: Lower.
5: 30.
4: Lower.
5: 25.
4: Lower.
5: 20.
4: Lower.
5: 15.
4: Lower.
5: 10.
4: Lower.
5: 9.
4: Lower.
5: 8.
4: Lower.
5: 7.
4: Lower.
5: 6.
4: Lower.
5: 5.
4: Lower.
5: 4.
4: Lower.
5: 3.
4: Yes.
5: No!
4: Right, there it is. All right. You got 8 seconds left, but at least you got the humidifier.
5: Thank you. I could use
4: Good
5: that.
4: Job.
5: Thank
4: three,
5: you.
4: 3 points. But it's not just about the 3 points. It's about the missed opportunities that the Chicago Bears had. But let's be honest. It's really about Caleb Williams. A three-act play, I call it, in what has happened with the Chicago Bears quarterback. And when we look at the injury that he suffered yesterday, you were at the news desk here at Fox Sports Radio. I was in the room behind you, and we had different reactions to the injury.
5: Yeah.
4: So you see the play. What do you think is happening to Caleb Williams?
5: The worst. The worst of the worst. My jaw dropped, and I said, oh, no, he's down. And there's no way this is good. I really was like, this is Caleb Williams is out for X amount of time.
4: You even used the dreaded 3 words that no one wants to hear if they're a sports fan.
5: Non-contact.
4: Non-contact injury.
5: Yeah.
4: That all makes us assume the worst.
5: Yeah.
4: Right?
5: It was. It looked like that.
4: I thought that he had his foot swiped by the defender and kicked himself in the calf and maybe gave himself a Charlie horse or something. That's what I thought at first. So we were at opposite ends of the spectrum.
5: Yeah.
4: That's act one, trying to decipher what actually happened in the play. We actually have audio from act two.
5: Okay.
4: Because this leads into what is happening with Caleb Williams today. This is what it sounded like on Fox as trainers went to tend to Caleb Williams as he was surrounded by a couple of teammates after suffering that injury.
6: Worse than. Yeah, it's what it looked like. I was waiting to see him get up, but
7: oh, no.
6: The stadium is silent.
4: Okay, I'm laughing because of what we know now.
5: Yes.
4: And we haven't told you, and you'll hear it. But that was quite the scream. Can we hear it? It was so much. It threw Greg Olsen off of his thoughts. Can we hear it again, Sam? Play it again, Sam.
6: Waiting to see him get up, but
7: oh, no.
4: Oh, no. Actually, Joe Davis was, oh, no. Oh, no. That's what he sounds like when a team scores runs against the Dodgers. That's what it sounds like when Joe Davis is so disappointed. I'm just kidding. That's, right. What do we have going on here? All right. We've got some action here. There we go. All right. We good to go? We good? All right, sweet. So Caleb Williams ends up getting hurt, and now we have the audio from him as
6: get up, but
5: okay.
4: That's now seriously injured, mm-hmm. right?
5: No, yeah, he rolled on the floor, didn't get up for a second. It looked really bad in the moment. It really, really did. And I didn't even hear that scream.
4: Tried to get up. Rolled over, grabbed the face mask. This could be, now I'm like, this, Monty, non-contact injury. This is much worse. Immediately helped onto the sidelines.
5: Yes.
4: By trainers.
5: Looks defeated.
4: Right?
5: Yeah, it looks like this is it. Like, and can't put any weight whatsoever on the right leg.
4: But this is just act two. Because act three has taken on a whole new life. And that's the visual of Caleb Williams leaving on a cart. And it isn't a somber Caleb Williams. It is one of someone with distress on his face. It looks like he was in tears, mm-hmm. which would make you think, oh my goodness, tears, a cart.
5: Towel over the face.
4: But then he takes it off. And he uses that towel to try to whoop it up with the crowd, mm-hmm. to try to get him going, to try to get the crowd back into it. But I think at that point, if you're watching, you're thinking, oh my goodness, Caleb Williams is telling us, I know I'm in an awful spot right now, but everything's going to be okay.
5: Yeah.
4: Everything's going to be okay. Yeah. We do that. Like, we see serious injuries in the NFL. Mm-hmm. And when someone's on a cart and the guy gives a thumbs up, it is like a, oh my goodness, this is okay. Good. We feared the worst. They're saying it's okay. Now, Caleb Williams, as we've come to find out, now has a low grade hamstring strain. So everything that came into play with the crowd, with the tears, with the cart, completely goes out the window, Monty. And he is now a Monday morning meme that everybody is participating in. People cannot get enough of the Caleb Williams memes because of what we thought happened in Act 1 and Act 2 of this three-act play last night. And in fact, Ben Johnson addressed Caleb Williams' status earlier today on ESPN Chicago, and this is what Ben Johnson had to say about his quarterback status.
8: It sounds like it's going to be a week-to-week deal for him. I got to still talk with our trainer. We'll do that here shortly. And I'll have the lowdown from him, but it sounds like it's week to week, but we'll likely miss some time.
4: Tom Pelissero reported that he still could be in play for Monday. That doesn't sound like he's going to play Monday, but it doesn't seem like it's a long-term injury to derail the season-long hopes of the Chicago Bears.
5: Yep. Listen, I am enjoying all of the memes that are coming out with this whole story. But I'm not mad at the three-part act. I'm not mad at him for the way he reacted. Maybe mad's not the word, but I'm not up in arms about it. I don't see, like, listen, again, the memes are hilarious. Thank you. I'm never leaving X. But in the moment, I think he genuinely thought something terrible just happened to me. He's never had a major injury. His history with injuries has been small things where he either has gone back into a game or maybe missed practice but was ready for a game. He's never had a major injury. And I don't think he's had any hamstring injuries. It's been like ankle issues and whatnot. So I think in the moment he felt something he had never felt. He was also driving, trying to get his team going, because they scored, what, 4 points? No, three, after scoring 58, whatever. I think it was like there were so many emotions in that moment for Caleb Williams that I think he genuinely thought, my leg is done. I've never felt this before. I let my team down, a team that has so much high expectation that is going to be big on whether the offense can carry it or not. It's not whether the defense can do it. It's going to be whether Caleb Williams and Ben Johnson can do this again and can do it for 16 more weeks. Like, I think all of that was just so emotional. And then at the same time, why are we surprised? What happened after he cried in his mom's arms after that USC game? Everyone made fun of him. Caleb Williams is an emotional guy. So I don't understand why we're shocked about this.
4: This is extra. This is just, it's too extra. And so every meme that he gets is worthwhile. This is the way that it was treated and his reaction, you could have thought he's done for the season.
5: Yes, I agree.
4: He may be back in early October. He could still play in September for all we know. We know Ben Johnson is saying week to week, but it's everything is extra with that. So what he did is he took the hearts of 65,000 fans that are at Soldier Field and the millions of Bears fans across the country and ripped their hearts out because he wanted to be that guy. So every meme that he gets, he deserves. And every meme that's put out there is one that's loved by our executive producer, Jason Stewart, where it has been nonstop. I mean, it's not just random Bears fans chiming in. It's not football fans like me and Monty. It's actual organizations and reputable sports companies who are also making memes about Caleb Williams.
9: On the former show that was in this time slot, Doug Gottlieb would be like, what are you? Are you the person that looks at a compound fracture, looks away, never sees it, looks over and over again? Like the way Caleb Williams reacted. And Isaac and Dan and I lived through the Joe Theismann injury. Okay. Compound fracture that you saw on tape, on live TV. We've seen these fractures over the years. And you see the athlete go off the field with a thumb because the thumb's the only thing that works. And he's just telling people he's going to be okay. Maybe he won't be back this year. Maybe his career is over, but I'm going to be in sound in mind okay. And that's what Caleb Williams put us all through for at least 15 to 30 minutes yesterday. It was one of those things where everybody was gasping. Monty says that she made a read on that in real time because it looked bad. I will argue with that. The injury never looked bad. His reaction to the injury is what looked bad. It's like when Get Up opens their show on ESPN today with Schefter saying, we all feared the worst. No, we didn't, because we looked at something we didn't. The actual injury was not adding up to his reaction. The only reason we feared the worst is because Caleb Williams was overreacting. If you play football for a living, and you see him reacting that way, you're like, what? Why would you react that way? You give us a bad name. The next time he suffers an injury, God forbid, and it's much worse, and he acts, or is it a cry wolf thing? Are we actually going to believe his tears?
5: But why is it, why are we already jumping to now the next time he does it, is he crying wolf? Like, why are we jumping to that? And I disagree with you. I actually, when I was watching it, it did look like his leg did something funny. And I thought that's where his Achilles snapped. That's what I saw. Again, I'm not a doctor, but with all the videos that we see nowadays in slow motion when these athletes get hurt, that's what that looked like. So my reaction wasn't on his reaction. It was before he hit the floor, how it looked in slow motion on that right leg. It looked like something snapped.
4: Were your thoughts verified when he was then helped off by the trainers?
5: Yeah, that obviously that didn't help.
4: See, to me, it's when he grabs his face mask because he tries to get up at first. So that tells me, okay, he thinks that maybe he can play through it. Then he just can't, turns over, and then he grabs his face mask with both hands. And that's the extra part of it. And there's the old phrase, never let him see a sweat. Like, that kind of comes in play here. So, Monty, I actually think that you're a victim in all of this because Caleb Williams made you think the worst and what appeared to be the worst. You were already there, and then your thoughts were confirmed because of how Caleb Williams reacted, and then probably doubled down when he's on the cart and he's crying and in tears, and you're like, this is the last time the Bears are going to see Caleb Williams in a uniform this season. Like, those are the thoughts that are running through our heads. And he could be available a week from tonight against Philadelphia, but he puts you through that range of emotions, and it's just extra. It's a lot. There are some people who are a lot, and it's why every meme that he's getting right now is probably fair, because he wanted to look like the hero. He wanted to be that guy that, remember when Caleb Williams rooted us on from the training cart as he was, left the field? And it's just not that situation. You got bamboozled.
5: Okay, it doesn't bother me.
4: I'm not saying that it should bother you, but I'm just saying, what you went through is what 65,000 Bears fans went through that day, and they have much more of an attachment to their team. And so Caleb Williams put them through that. Now it's like, yeah, it's a sigh of relief, but it never had to be that bad.
5: I think you guys, I don't believe that he was trying to do it to be this guy. I don't think he was trying to do what you guys are saying. I just think he thought he was really hurt. And maybe as you've never done that where you think sometimes I get in an argument, let's say with like my mom or the boyfriend or whatever. And as I'm arguing and I'm heated, I start to realize that maybe I'm a little bit wrong in my argument and in my yelling in Spanish or whatnot. But I can't back down. I got to keep it up. I got to keep this up and I got to finish this argument the way I started it. And then after it's said and done, then I can apologize. But in the middle of me, or I'm not going to back down. And I feel like that's, there may be a truth where he realized this is not as bad as I thought. I don't think he was doing it to be this guy that you guys

0: think he's pretending to be being the hero. This guy, it's extra. He is extra. He is extra. I think in this moment, he genuinely thought, I'm really hurt.
1: I don't think it was a conscious thought. I think this is who this is who he is.
0: He's extra.
1: The conscious thought came in trying to, you know, pump his arm with the fans. That's trying to add to it. Do I think that through the everything that went on the field, I don't think that he was playing a role at that point. But I do think that that's who he is.
2: Let me ask you this. Are we talking about the Bears scoring zero touchdowns yesterday at home? We're not. I think those tears that he was suffering through after that injury were more Brian Flores related than injury related. He was having a humiliating day.
0: Yeah.
2: And he was sad because of it. And he's so emotionally immature, he doesn't know how to keep that in. He hasn't learned stoicism. He hasn't learned control over his emotions. And we saw it all on display. We saw a whiny baby who was getting his ass kicked for 50 minutes on the field. And then he gets this injury, and then I'm going to cry and go to the locker room and tell everybody I'm okay.
1: I do think that there was success that was on the doorstep. And one of the frustrations with the Bears yesterday was DeAndre Swift fumbles at the 1 yard line with an opportunity for them to score in that game. In that play there, they're knocking on the door and ultimately don't get any points because they get a field goal that's blocked in that situation. He was having a rough day, but if he comes out on the winning side of it, I think that there's a lot to take from that. I think he was frustrated with it, but I think that he would have taken great strength in getting a victory. I think there was frustration on, I almost made it through this, and now this happened. I don't think it was, I'm frustrated that I didn't throw for 100 yards because Brian Flores and the Vikings were all over me. I think the frustration came because he's a little extra and that they were so close to maybe taking the lead at that point. But it's the part at the end, it's the part three, the act three of the cart that is the other portion of this, because that's the lasting image. All of the memes are of the cart. None of the memes are of him on the ground or being injured or at any point. And so I think that the extra part of it is him being extra. Maybe it is part of him thinking, maybe it is a little Brian Flores, but it's also they almost rallied and won this football game. So that all comes to it. But the guy is just so extra about certain things that he had to whoop up the crowd as he was being carted off, and it gave everybody a sense of a different feeling of what it could be. I honestly thought, like, all right, we're just not going to see Caleb Williams for a while, and now I think we're all taken as fools.
0: Everything you guys are saying, I think there's a little bit of truth to it. Yeah, Brian Flores was blitzing him off the bus, and he didn't know how to handle it. I don't know if Ben Johnson knew what he could call. But I think the weather was a big part in the way this game looked and why it was so nasty on both sides. And so there was frustration. He probably was mad. But I think it all came from that moment that he genuinely thought he was very hurt. And then he just was like, I'm not going to back off of this now. Let me go see how bad it is. And yeah, the cart, that picture, it's hilarious. The mustache adds to it. I don't know why. The mustache that he's got going on adds to, I don't know why, it makes it funnier. It does. It does. I hear you guys. I don't see the, maybe because I'm not a Bears fan. It's not something that I find so.
1: Yes, I think that's a big part of it.
0: You know what I mean? Yeah. Like, I'm just kind of like looking at it from a fan of the sport, and I don't dislike Caleb Williams. I feel like he's very polarizing. If you already don't like him, you probably hate him now, and this is adding fuel to your fire. And then if you like him, that's it. You know, I think he's just that type of character.
1: If you're a Bears fan, the most important thing is you find out today that it's a week-to-week injury.
0: Correct.
1: Like, in all of that, like this roller coaster. I'll say this, as a Seahawks fan and seeing Sam Darnold get hurt and not really know what it was or what happened and what, like, there's a mystery to it, but there is no emotions that are tied to it. What Caleb Williams did was bring our emotions into it from the way he responded. Sam Darnold skipped off the field, not putting weight on the leg that was injured, then was taken in, you know, to the back and didn't return in that opening game. And we come to find out days later that it's not as serious and it's a week-to-week injury. But we found out early last week he wasn't going to play in week 2. We don't know what's going to happen in week 3. But at no point did any Seahawk fan, aside from maybe him coming out of that game, feel like, oh my goodness, Sam Darnold is done for the year. And I feel like that's what Caleb Williams did, is he brought all these unnecessary emotions into the fact that, oh my goodness, this is it. All of your hopes, your misery of 40 years of the Bears not winning a Super Bowl is going to continue because of this injury.
0: You think that Sam Darnold is the same as this is what he is to the Seahawks, like Caleb Williams is to the Bears?
1: I'm just saying on how he responded.
0: Right. But I feel like you guys watched Sam Darnold, like he went down. I feel like if he was out for, you know, half the season, Seahawks have still a chance to succeed and have success and wait for him. If Caleb Williams is out for 6 weeks or half the season, I don't know if the Bears can do that. He's more valuable to them than Sam Darnold is.
1: But Sam Darnold didn't tell any of us as Seahawk fans on what his injury could have been. If he was writhing in pain at that point, you're like, great, we just lost our starting quarterback for the rest of the season in week one, which I think Bears fans thought. I think Bears fans lost Caleb Williams yesterday.
0: Yes.
1: For the rest of the year. And then it turns out, again, he may be ready a week from today. And that's what is so extra about it. And just to compare the two, Sam Darnold and Caleb Williams are two different people.
0: Right.
1: But there wasn't a roller coaster with Sam Darnold. It was just like, all right, tell us what we know and what we found out. Caleb Williams brought the roller coaster in play. And you went for the ride, Monty Bolaños. All right.
0: It was a fun ride.
1: Hit her up at Monty Bolaños. You can find me at Dan Byer on Fox. Jason Stewart's here, as is Iowa Sam. Isaac Lohenkron is at the news desk. Coming up next, Stu Gotts chats with Todd McShay, talking NFL draft, looking back on the week in college and pro football and so much more. It's all next here on Stu Gotts and Company Live on Fox Sports Radio. Monty, you into sports cards? Four of them are sold every second on Whatnot.
0: It's actually the number one live shopping app in the U.S. So instead of scrolling through listings, you're stepping into live shows. 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
1: Yeah. 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
13: Scattered showers and drizzle as we head through the rest of the day. Patchy fog as well. Otherwise, we're cloudy with a high in the mid to upper 50s and a northeast wind around 10 miles per hour. Cloudy tonight with drizzle, a low of 48 with a light east breeze. Then morning drizzle on Tuesday. Cloudy otherwise with a light southeast wind and a high on either side of 60. We'll try and be mostly cloudy at least for Wednesday. From the Storm Center, I'm meteorologist Adam Rutt.
16: You know, Justin Herbert and Mike McDaniel and the offense and the tackles are healthy and okay. What about the defense? That is probably more surprising. But watching the Chargers be the Chargers, and give credit to the Raiders. Yeah. Raiders were a better team. The Cardinals were a better team. You know, the Packers with an ugly win. And I was trying to figure out if this had ever happened before. They had less than 200 total yards. They had over 100 penalty yards. They had a negative turnover margin. Before that game, teams with those numbers were 0-44 dating back to 1941.
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1: Stu Gatzik coming live here on Fox Sports Radio. She's Monty Bolaños. I'm Dan Beyer. Chiefs pulled one out last night.
0: Sure did.
1: People are criticizing the Colts for kicking the field goal to tie it. Well, it's, you know, 4th and 5, 4th and 8, whatever it was. You kicked the field goal.
0: Right.
1: That's just not, you're not inviting the loss. They're not playing. Somebody said that, I heard on the NFL Network, that they were playing to not win. No, like a tie does you better in that situation. If you can get a stop and stop Kansas City, or maybe Butker misses a field goal, they were right in kicking the field goal to tie it at 30. I know the Colts are an easy punching bag, and Shane Steichen and Chris Ballard are on their last lives, but I think they made the right decision in overtime.
0: 100%. The Colts are obviously trying to you know, cross their T's and dot their I's, but they're not a team that can just go and do that on fourth down.
1: It's, and a tie in Kansas City.
0: It's good.
1: Yes. Yeah. Yes. If you were to do it, unfortunately for them, the Chiefs drove down and did Patrick Mahomes does what he does and they get the victory. She's Monty. I'm Dan in for Stu. Stu's on the other side talking with Todd McShay. But first, Isaac Lowenkron with the latest here on Fox Sports Radio. What's going on, Isaac?
2: Shalom, Dan.
1: Shalom, Isaac.
2: Shalom, Monty.
0: Shalom.
2: Appreciate that. Let's get to all the updates in the National Football League. NFL media reporting that Washington Commanders quarterback Jayden Daniels underwent imaging today on his dislocated elbow and will now consult with a variety of experts over the next few days. Today, Chicago Bears head coach Ben Johnson updated quarterback Caleb Williams' left hamstring injury that he suffered in yesterday's loss to the Minnesota Vikings.
5: It's week to week, but we'll likely miss some time.
2: Johnson kvetching with WMVP Radio. Anyway, Vikings head coach Kevin O'Connell announced that quarterback Kyler Murray has cleared concussion protocol and will start on Sunday at Tampa Bay. New Orleans Saints head coach Kellen Moore announced a short time ago that offensive tackle Kelvin Banks will have surgery in the next few days to repair the ankle injury he suffered in yesterday's win at Baltimore. Detroit Lions head coach Dan Campbell announced that defensive back Avante Maddox is going to need season-ending surgery for the foot injury he sustained in Thursday night's loss at Buffalo. And the Miami Dolphins are signing linebacker Andre Jones Jr. off the Bills practice squad. That's what's trending. Now let's turn things over to Stu Gotts.
6: Always pleased to be joined by Todd McShay, The McShay Show, wherever you get your podcast, part of the Ringer Podcast Network. What were your thoughts here on LSU and Mississippi over the weekend? What a game. It lived up to the hype, Todd. It was great.
7: It rarely does, right?
6: Yeah.
7: Like we've had this game circled going back to, what, January,
6: yes.
7: Right?
6: Yeah.
7: And Lane's departure and Trinidad's like, thanks. I was the 246th, you know, ranked quarterback in the transfer portal.
6: Right.
7: Thanks, Lane, for picking me. Thanks for developing me. You're leaving. I'm staying.
6: Yes.
7: You know?
6: Yeah.
7: All the hype building up. And it actually looked like maybe it wouldn't be that good of a game. I mean, Ole Miss comes out and just everything's clicking. I loved in the first half of that game watching Kiwan Lacy and watching Trinidad Chambliss, and like you could see through the helmet on camera, you know?
6: Yes. Yeah.
7: Like men possessed. And then they pan over to Lane on the sideline and the frustration, you know, but then to see halftime adjustments come out in the second half and Sam Levitt all of a sudden is making plays and you're seeing, LSU kind of just work its way back in this game. And you wonder, did Ole Miss like emotionally leave it all out there in the first half and didn't have enough in the tank for the second half? Chambliss, like, and I try to keep college football from the NFL draft, but sure. I'm watching this, right?
6: Right.
7: And you've got this class with Arch Manning in 6'5", 230 pounds, and he looks like what you want at quarterback. And yes, he's got the Manning name, but then that second half against Ohio State, and that looks like what an NFL quarterback does at the college level as he's preparing for the league.
6: Mm-hmm.
7: Dante Moore's the best pure passer of this group, and there's plenty of other problems at Oregon, the Oklahoma State loss. He wasn't a major. I went back and watched that tape. For the most, outside of maybe one throw, one decision, he was great in that game. Darian Mensah is setting the world on fire at Miami. You've got all these other quarterbacks that look the part. I mean, you go down. Lenora Sellers is maybe the most physically gifted of all of them, but continues to struggle. CJ Carr is like a little bit shorter version of Tom Brady with like the understanding of an offense and the precision and. And then you got Chambliss, who's like sub 6 foot, Ferris State, Division II.
6: Yeah.
7: And he's the best of all of them.
6: That's crazy.
7: Right?
6: Yeah. I mean, if you say so, and you're the expert. Yes.
7: But I mean, I don't think anyone can argue in terms of tools combined with proven big game and big moment and how he's played that he's been the best, that he's the best college football quarterback right now. But then I'm like, how many times is it going to happen?
6: Right.
7: Like, he's kind of like the Steph Curry. Remember, like, Davidson? And
6: yes.
7: He's too small. And he was lightly recruited. And, yeah, that is, oh, it's a great – he's cute. He's, like, a great college story. But, he's not going to be – and now he's, like, arguably the best shooter in the history of the NBA.
6: Yeah.
7: And then – and you go back and you look at the history of, like, We did it with Russell Wilson. We did it with Michael Vick in some ways and Lamar Jackson in some ways. Some of these guys, it's like, well, it doesn't fit the prototype. But how many times does the prototype have to get broken before we start to realize, like, some dudes are just special.
6: Yes.
7: And so now, like, for me, it's like, in this class where there's, I've got 13 guys with first and second round grades at the quarterback position, which is like out of control. I did a mock draft last week and I think I had 9 quarterbacks going in the top 13.
6: Wow.
7: Or no, sorry. No, 6 in the top, 6 in the top 9. That's what it was.
6: Okay.
7: But my jumping off point now for him is QB3. Like, find me 3 quarterbacks that are better prospects right now, and I don't care about his height. So that's what's kind of changing for me. We'll see how the season plays out. It's a long season, but you've got to go outplay Chambliss, in my opinion, to be that third quarterback. And I'm not saying he's stuck at 3. I'm leaving it wide open where maybe he's QB1 by the end of it.
6: Right.
7: And I won't shy. Baker Mayfield was QB1, got in a lousy situation in Cleveland. And now we've seen, you know, we saw for years what he can do. So I'm keeping this thing wide open because I think all these quarterbacks deserve that. There's a lot of ball to be played. But my gosh, man, what Chambliss is doing and what we're watching is extraordinary.
6: Just going back to Trinidad for a second, had he gone to the NFL last year, where do you think he would have been selected? I'm just wondering how much he's improved his stock here by staying in college.
7: Maybe late first.
6: Right.
7: I would say more likely probably early second.
6: Wow.
7: You know?
6: Yes, right.
7: Yeah. So, and you got to remember too, each slot in that first round is like almost $1 million a slot.
6: Right.
7: As you escalate up to like, now it's, you know, with 50 something million and, you know, almost 40 million guaranteed for the first contract. So, we're talking not millions. We're talking maybe tens of millions that he's improved his stock. Yeah.
6: Wow.
3: Todd, you mentioned, Dante Moore. And I'm wondering at what point you start worrying about dropping him down in your rankings, considering how the first few games have gone for him.
6: He loves him, though.
7: Here's where I am. Right. Here's where I am with Dante. Like, and again, it's only one meaning. Well, Boise State to a certain degree, but the Oklahoma State loss jumps out, right? I'm telling you, I watch that tape Thursday of last week. I can show you, like, this guy's, like, that, I think it's number 9, the guy who tracked down Mestemaker on that long run from out of nowhere, linebacker, like 230 pounds, whatever. He looks like he's running a 4.3. They got two, that Bear Alexander and Amaria Washington, the defensive tackle. Mateo Uyunglele, they've got NFL dudes all over the place. But what they don't have early this season is a transition at coordinator, both sides. Look what Will Stein just did at Kentucky with Kenny Minchie. In that third quarter was coming out of halftime, the adjustments, one of the best, most dominant quarters I've seen in SEC or you know, Power 4 in maybe a couple years. That third quarter, it was like 182 total yards of offense to like 21. Scored on all 3 offensive possessions. So Will Stein, who's developed Bo Nix from what Nix was at Auburn. Dylan Gabriel got him drafted in the 3rd round. That's not a 3rd round quarterback. Mm-hmm. And Dante Moore, what he was at UCLA, where didn't work as a freshman, let him sit and learn. And then all of a sudden he's a 1st round pick. And then Tosh Lapoy, considered one of the best defensive coordinators in college football, goes to Cal. And now I'm not saying that the coordinators aren't qualified, but so far you can see like the eye discipline and it was like Keystone Cops, like the safeties and some of the cornerback play, just like everyone out of position. Then offensively, there's no flow. It doesn't, the route combinations aren't the same. So I watched that tape through the lens of NFL prospect Dante Moore. What's wrong? And I saw one overthrow on a sail route to the left that it was early in the game. Maybe it was a miscommunication or the wide receiver depth, but I think it was just a bad throw by Dante. And there was one other decision. But the thing with Dante is this. like his ceiling, if he can get that, like a little bit more dog in him and a little bit more kind of climbing, decisive toughness, like I'm taking this thing over.

0: And by the way, the second Georgia game last year was the best tape I saw of any quarterback last year. And outside of maybe Mendoza against Ohio State, like Superman, like we've seen some of these guys, and you look in the NFL, Lamar can put on the cape. Josh Allen certainly could put on the cape.
1: There's a bunch of guys. Yes.
0: Every Sunday, yes, right?
1: Right.
0: I don't know that Dante has that in him. Mm-hmm. We haven't seen that yet. So that's the difference, because now I'm comparing Arch and Chambliss.
1: Right.
0: And let's see what Mensah does as they start to play better competition. I don't see it declining. I think you know what you're getting. And so the organization that drafts them better have the right coordinator and better have the right supporting cast. You can win a ton of, you can win a Super Bowl with Dante in the NFL eventually, but it's not going to be like Josh, where or a couple years, even like Drake May. I know he's gone through his interceptions now and all that, but there are guys in the league that can absolutely just carry an offense. I don't know that Dante's ever going to be that guy, but Dante plays with such precision and is such an elite, talented passer that he can be great in the NFL.
1: All right, get out of
0: see
1: here.
0: See you guys man. Later.
1: He's laughing. We appreciate it, buddy. The McShay Show, wherever you get your podcast. Thanks so much for doing this, man.
0: Yes.
2: She's Monty Bolaños. I'm Dan Byer. It is Stu Gatz and Company live here on Fox Sports Radio. From the NFL draft back to week two in the NFL, where the Chargers, well, were the same Chargers from week one. 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It's time to, sorry, Monty, bolt down in L.A. 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
14: And rushing. He's never had this.

0: Here's the thing. Kenneth Walker gives you two things. Number one, not only does he give you a toughness and physicality, but he's a home run threat. They've never had that. It's like now they have a diversity of offense. It's like when LeBron developed the three-point shot. Oh, wait, Kansas City can do that too. And I think you're noticing this. You used to be able the last couple of years to cheat on Travis Kelce. Travis Kelce never felt open the last 2 to 3 years. He had 9 catches last night, over 100 yards. The first 2 weeks of the season, you can't cheat on Kansas City's offense. So Kelce looks open. So now you have this diversity. They can go over the top. It's a changeup. They have a new identity. I mean, Kansas City had a very distinct identity for most of this dynasty. One, Spags got the most possible out of his defensive talent, even if they had to move off some guys because of Mahomes' salary. And offensively, they were explosive. They could run past you. They couldn't run through you. That's changed. They are now a physical run-first team, and the Patriots did this for years. Brady's last Super Bowl in New England, they were a run team. That was a run team, 15 yards, fourth and rush touchdowns.
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6: 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She's Monty Bolaños. I'm Dan Beyer. Week 2 almost done in the National Football League. Tonight in L.A., the Rams host the Giants. Yesterday in L.A., it was not pretty for your Chargers against the Raiders, losing 26-14 to fall to 0-2 on the season.
10: I don't even know what they were playing. I'm not sure if it was football.
6: I think they were playing, let's play fumble.
10: I think so.
6: We win.
10: Yeah. It was a very frustrating game to watch for the second week in a row because I mean that I watched them and I'm like, I don't know what you're playing. I don't know if you know what you're playing. I don't know if you're playing the same game that your OC is calling. I don't know what the problem is, Dan, because it's the same stuff every year. And here's the problem is I believe the trailer. I believe the trailer for this movie. I saw a 3-minute trailer of what the Chargers were going to be and the offense under Mike McDaniel with Justin Herbert just getting engaged and Harbaugh, and they're going to come together and the Chargers are going to get through the hump. I believe the trailer. And then turns out the trailer was a lie, much like that movie The Mummy from Lee Cronin that I recently told you about.
6: Or maybe
10: I told you sucked.
6: Were maybe all the best parts in the trailer? So the 3 minutes?
10: No. Esa es la cosa. It was a different story. That's my problem. The trailer is telling me one story. And then you show me a different one. That's my problem with the trailer that I fell in love with during the offseason for the Chargers.
6: American Horror Story 13 is the Mike McDaniel-led offense, one that Jason Stewart had fun with on social media that got quite the attention. The conversation between Justin Herbert and Mike McDaniel, the visual of it seemed to sum up what is going on with the Chargers right now, Jason.
2: If the old adage, what is it? The picture paints a thousand words. I don't even know whatever the cliche
10: is.
2: But seeing Mike McDaniel plead to Herbert on the bench and Herbert ignoring him and has this look of get out of my face. And the memes that came from that were great. I will say this. Isaac works for the Chargers. He works the pre and post. I'll let him confirm or deny this. As I'm watching the Chargers, it looks like a bunch of confused people on offense who don't understand the system they have been taught. And Justin Herbert's, all of his warts have been exacerbated because each of the other 10 people on the offense during that play are just confused. He's not a perfect quarterback. He's far from it. And he's even worse when the 10 other people are confused. No?
6: That's an open-ended question. Yeah.
2: I just want Isaac to confirm or deny that.
7: Yeah. No, but back to you. I feel that...
6: Pre and post-game host of the Chargers, Isaac Lohenkron.
7: Apparently, for the time being, I'll check my text messages. An offense should be complicated for the defense to face, not for the offense to run. Mm-hmm. And I don't even go back to yesterday. I go back to one of the defining plays of the week one loss to Arizona. It's a blitz. The offensive line does kind of its thing. It actually wasn't as bad as I thought. Justin Herbert under siege, but makes the absolute right read. His receiver breaks outside instead of inside, and that messes up the play. Not actually because of Herbert, not actually because of the offensive line, but one out of the 11 guys makes a mistake, and that spoils it for everyone. Then yesterday, the interception to Njoku, right in his hands. Perfect pass. Another pass, Justin Herbert makes a magnificent 30-yard sidearm pass down the sideline, right on the screws, and it's right to Brennan Thompson, and one of his teammates accidentally reaches back and breaks it up. The number one issue of many with the Chargers right now is I feel the offensive system is too complicated and they are unable to collectively process it.
6: We've compared Justin Herbert and Tua for years, then why don't we do it now? If it's too difficult for Justin Herbert, why could Tua figure it out?
10: Mm-hmm.
6: Everybody says, well, it's because he had Tyreek Hill and Jaylen Waddle. He lost Tyreek Hill last year. They weren't a great football team, but they made something work out of it. I don't want to put this all on McDaniel. Like I put the heat on Harbaugh. I put the heat on Herbert. I don't think that this is a Mike McDaniel problem. And Herbert got his heat last week, and now I feel like the heat is now shifting to Mike McDaniel, and I don't think that's necessarily fair. You come in, they bring you in to bring in your system. Then is it your fault that your system is too complicated? Or is it the player's fault for not getting used to it? Or is it Harbaugh's fault for hiring him in the first place?
10: All of it.
6: All of the above.
10: Todo.
6: What'd you love and hate from the weekend? That's next on Fox Sports.
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19: This day in sports history. September 21st, 2008. The New York Yankees played their final home game at the original Yankee Stadium after playing at the park for 85 years. The Bronx Bombers closed the stadium the same way they opened it, with a victory. This time over the Baltimore Orioles, 7-3. Andy Pettitte was the winning pitcher, and Jose Molina broke a tie with a 2-run home run in the fourth. And that's what happened. This day in sports history.
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7: Today, Chicago Bears head coach Ben Johnson gave an update on quarterback Caleb Williams' left hamstring injury that he suffered in yesterday's loss to the Minnesota Vikings.
28: It's week to week, but we'll likely miss some time.
7: Johnson speaking with WMVP Radio. NFL media reported that Washington Commanders quarterback Jaden Daniels underwent imaging today on his dislocated left elbow and will now consult with a variety of experts over the next few days. Meanwhile, Vikings head coach Kevin O'Connell announced that quarterback Kyler Murray has cleared concussion protocol and will start on Sunday at Tampa Bay. New Orleans Saints head coach Kellen Moore announced that offensive tackle Kelvin Banks will have surgery in the next few days to repair his ankle injury. Detroit Lions head coach Dan Campbell announced defensive back Avante Maddox going to need season-ending surgery for a foot injury. I'm Isaac Lowenkron.
29: Portions of the show are recorded. You want winners? He went 0 for 14 picking bowl games.
30: God bless football.
29: You want hot takes? He said Patrick Mahomes would be a disaster.
0: Really?
29: You want baseball news? He doesn't even know who Kyle Tucker is.
0: Oh, okay.
29: In his personal record book, Kevin Durant hasn't won a ring yet.
0: I'm just telling you that's what he's doing.
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0: It's crazy.
29: This is Stu Gotts and Company live. Job.
6: She's Monty Bolaños. I'm Dan Beyer. We are in for Stu Gotts and Company live today. Isaac Lohenkron, Jason Stewart, and Iowa Sam are hanging out as well on a Monday as we look back at week two in the National Football League season and also another big week in college football.
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6: Sorry, that's my bad.
1: It's first day. It's first day.
6: Throw that fumble, add it onto the Chargers tally.
1: Rude.
6: I didn't love what I did there, but it's time for Love and Hate here on Fox Sports Radio. I hated that I did that. That would be, I cut off the voice guy in the disclaimer to give a sports take. But there are things that we loved from this weekend.
1: Yeah.
6: Jason Stewart, this is kind of your baby.
3: You know,
6: it's all yours.
3: I'll take it from here.
6: Thank you.
1: Everybody's fumbling. Yeah, y'all, like get it together. I know it's Monday.
6: Thank you, Dan.
4: I'll take it from here.
3: Thank you, Dan. I'll take it from here.
1: There we go.
3: You know, I like embattled coaches that stick by their people, like old school guys. And Todd Monken, I really love the fact that he got his first win as a coach yesterday for the Browns. I don't love it because he torpedoed my Survivor pick, and he torpedoed like 33% of all Survivor picks when he beat the Bucks yesterday. I don't love that I had to wait 3 hours of a rain delay and lightning delay to see Todd Monken get his first win. I don't love that he coaches a guy that I despise in Deshaun Watson, but I just love him being indignant. He was dealt a horrible hand. In Hold'em Poker, he was dealt a 2-7 offsuit. 7-2 offsuit. He has to play Deshaun Watson, even though everyone hates his guts and doesn't want him to play. And he's staying by his guy, and he said this in the press conference afterwards.
5: Browns are going to Browns that, okay? So the guys took that to heart. Thank you.
3: As a Charger fan who Chargers typically Charger, I didn't know Browns browning. I didn't know that was a verb. So, good for Todd Monken, and I love that. I hate just about everything else about the Browns.
6: And it was Mike Tomlin who said it the week prior.
1: Yep.
6: And Mike Tomlin had to respond to that on Sunday Night Football last night. And Tomlin didn't seem to care that Monken didn't appreciate his words.
1: Well, yeah. What was Tomlin going to say?
6: But I'll say this with Tomlin, though. I think like Tomlin has been good in terms of he hasn't played favorites. People may look at that, oh, he's old Steelers coach. Of course, he hates the Browns. Well, he's been critical of the Steelers himself. So I actually give Mike Tomlin a thumbs up. And if he's going to make Todd Monken give those sort of sound bites, so be it. Iowa Sam.
8: I appreciate Coach Monken's viral audio clip there. Just a note to him, it's not the Browns are going to Browns. You have to take the S off the second Brown. It's the Browns are going to Brown. The Chargers are going to Charger. The Hawkeyes are going to Hawkeye at times.
6: Sure.
8: So it's not the Hawkeyes are going to Hawkeye.
1: The Clippers are going to clip.
8: Yeah. Clip. So just clean that up and you're good. That's all I got on that.
6: Is that going to be your hate? Do we skip you with hate?
8: No. I've got a fully loaded.
6: You got a fully loaded love?
8: I do.
6: Go ahead.
8: Shall I go? Well, guys, I was watching the end of Ole Miss and LSU, and then I saw Coach Prime in a Depend commercial. Used to be Depends. Now it's Depend. It's the you know, you guys know what it is. It's adult diapers. What?
6: Sam is on this kick of eliminating S's.
1: Thank
6: at the
1: you
6: end.
1: For there saying that. Yes.
8: It's now called Depend. It's and there's a human body underneath me, so I'm a little distracted. Sorry, it's working. We're working on behind the scenes.
6: Is this
8: here.
6: What you love? That Fred Merkel is underneath the desk as you're trying to.
8: He's doing his job. No. So anyway, I'm watching. I see Coach Prime. I'm like, oh, that reminds me. I got to check the score. Colorado and Northwestern. I'm like, this. I saw this game coming up. This is an intriguing matchup. All right, so I see Coach Prime in this adult diaper commercial. I go back. I had completely missed watching that game. I was watching Ole Miss LSU. And I see that it was 41-7 Northwestern. Okay, they absolutely trucked Colorado, and I love it. Because ever since Coach Prime has showed up in Boulder, I just don't like this program. It's like the anti-church of Coach Kirk Ferentz. It's just all this bluster, all this talk, all this, you know, cockeyedness. And you know what? For a bunch of nerds from Northwestern to go out there and kick Colorado's butt. And before the game, you know what I'm getting at, Dan?
6: Yeah,
8: They were lining up to go out on the field. And it's one last game at their lakefront stadium there, the little temporary stadium there right by Lake Michigan. And one of the players is like, man, this place sucks. It's like a freaking library. And guess what? The nerds came out and took a huge book and walloped you over the head with it. And I love it. I love every second of that.
6: They gave them 60 minutes of nonfiction. They gave them the truth.
8: They gave them the truth. They delivered reality. And I'm not sure if Coach Prime can really coach at this level. We've seen him do one good season with a Heisman winner. And then we've just seen a lot of crap otherwise.
6: Do you think that Coach Prime can't coach at this level, or that Colorado is not getting enough money for players?
8: I don't know. I don't know if he can do it. I don't know.
3: The Buffaloes are going to Buffalo.
6: The Buffaloes the Buffaloes are going to Buffaloes. Right, Sam?
8: They're going to Buffalo.
1: No, you got to drop. Yes.
6: I know. I know. I was just trying to be difficult.
8: The depends are going to depend.
6: All right, Monty, what'd you love from the weekend?
1: All right, well, you know, Chargers suck, so there's nothing to love there. But I do really love every single time how much the amazing Taylor Swift pisses people off. I love it so much because it brings out a side where people, you're an idiot for hating on Taylor Swift for loving her husband. What is she supposed to do? She's not supposed to cheer on Travis Kelce, but there's a video of her with her ring saying, "That's my husband." Yeah, that's how you want your significant other to be, you cuckoo birds. You're mad that she's cheering on her husband? That is what she should be doing. That she's doing absolutely nothing wrong. And also, she's not trying to get on the broadcast. That video, you could tell, is people from the seats below her that are taping her from the suite she's in through the glass. So this isn't like a broadcast that is showing you this. These are videos that people are taking. And I know she's shown on the broadcast for a couple of seconds, but the reaction, I love it so much because it pisses people off. And you know what? She doesn't care one ounce about you. She's living her best life with that diamond ring on her finger, cheering on her husband. Stop hating on Taylor Swift.
6: I thought about this last night, and I think it's malpractice by whoever is the television director to not show Taylor Swift if Travis Kelce scores.
1: Yeah.
6: I think she's so much a part of the conversation, and now if you don't, it almost feels like you're purposely not doing it. Did you agree, Jason?
3: I noticed that, too. Yeah. I did. It's almost an eyesore when they don't do it.
6: Correct.
3: And I knew Monty was going to do this for love today. And it goes to show you the old saying, the Bolaños is always going to Bolaño.
1: Why am I Bolaño? What am I doing here? Isn't that a bad thing? This isn't a bad thing.
3: I was just trying to continue the bit. But Sam's really preoccupied.
1: But isn't it usually a bad thing? When you do, you know, with everything, with the Chargers, with the Browns, with the Clippers, it's a bad thing. It's a bad thing if you do that. Yeah, that's right. Go, Tay-Tay.
6: Isaac, what'd you love from this weekend?
7: Beloved New York Mets radio announcer Howie Rose, or should I say Howie Rowe? Howie Rose is retiring after this season. He called his final game yesterday, and here is a portion of the ninth inning as he's saying his farewells, and you can hear the fans impromptu start to chant his name in the background.
9: So I'm stepping away. It's basically a retirement. Luis Arraez takes outside, ball one, and I certainly appreciate your cheers. If you're listening in the ballpark, if you're not, you can hear what they're chanting in the background. The 1-0 on the way, take it outside, 2-0.
10: You're chanting Howie Rose.
9: Yeah, I know. And Mark Messier taught me a long time ago, you ever get into a situation where you think you're going to be emotional, pack some Kleenex.
10: You're prepared.
9: That's right. Thank you, Mess.
7: Howie Rose, beloved Mets broadcaster, well done on a magnificent career.
6: I would have said, why are they chanting Holly Rowe?
1: Yeah.
6: What? Is she at the game? You know what I loved from the weekend.
1: What? Tell us.
6: I loved Lane Kiffin walking out onto the field in Oxford, Mississippi. This is how you know that Lane Kiffin just gets it. Lane Kiffin appears from the tunnel and walks out. There are coaches who would want to avoid that and sprint out onto the field. He walked out, soaked all of the hate and all of the boos, and it wasn't until he was actually on the football field that he went out and ran to the 50-yard
7: line. Sorry, when you said soaked in the boos, you meant B-O-O-S?
6: Yes, soaked in the boo. He was not drinking. He was soaking in all of the hate. And that tells me Lane Kiffin understands his role in that game in college football, because it was a moment. It was a great moment of what this rivalry now is about. And it all started with Lane Kiffin, and he knew that he could not avoid it. And he did not avoid it prior to the game.
1: He's too much. He's too much.
6: I loved Lane Kiffin in the pregame. Now let's get to what we hate. I hate... Sam says we're having problems.
1: Monday.
6: Problem's gonna problem.
1: Problem's gonna problem. Just gonna keep going.
6: Do you have my... Oh, jeez. The whole point, I don't want to go to Monty. I don't want to go to any of you, because I wanted to go now because I wanted to transition from my love straight into the hate, which was Lane Kiffin based. Do we have the Lane Kiffin soundbite? Okay. All right. Monty.
1: I'll go.
6: My hate's this segment right now. That's what it is.
1: I hate this segment. All right. So I know we discussed the Chargers, but there's more to it here. What I really hate in watching these first 2 weeks with the Chargers, especially yesterday, more than even week one, because I think for week one, I was like, it was just the first week. You know, they were getting ready, whatnot. But now, watching the Chargers, there is no leader on that team. I don't know who the team goes to when they need to get themselves out of this funk. And so that's what I hate. I actually don't think the Chargers are getting out of this funk, Dan. They have a really tough couple of weeks coming up. They may go 0-7. Like, that's a real possibility because of their schedule. Who's going to lead this team? There isn't a leader on this team, whether you look from the coaching staff down to Justin Herbert. And I may be like just accepting it, but I don't know if this Chargers team can get out of this funk. I hate it.
6: I don't know how long it's going to last, but to your point, there's a history of things not ending well with Jim Harbaugh. Now people could say national championship, but look at the mess that Jim Harbaugh left. When he left San Francisco, it was not on good terms. Things can sour. I did not think that it would sour this soon, but I'm wondering, there obviously isn't a compatibility with Mike McDaniel through the first 2 weeks of the season. How much does that start to then fester within the building? And you mentioned the schedule. to start off like this, 0-2 at home, you lost to the Raiders and the Cardinals?
1: The Raiders and the Cardinals.
6: At home.
1: Like, it's... And playing bad. Playing like you don't know what you're doing out there, but there's no leader. The funk's not going nowhere.
6: All right. Jason Stewart, what'd you hate from the weekend?
3: You know what I hate in general? I hate in broadcasting, like, what's the most underrated trait of a broadcaster?
6: Not
7: silence.
3: Speaking. Listening. Huh? Listening. I hate when broadcasters do not listen to other broadcasters. It happens all the time in radio, and it's a real big pet peeve of mine. A co-host will say something, and the co-host will repeat it like they didn't hear it. I expect it kind of on our level, okay? I don't expect it when a broadcaster of, like, what, 40 years and Jim Nance, who makes $20 million a year, does this to J.J. Watt yesterday. And, by the way, Andrew Marchant had quote-tweeted this by saying that Nance had done it earlier in the game as well. So this is Jim Nance and new analyst, J.J. Watt.
11: He talked to us about how emotional he got after that first win, getting the game ball from Aaron Rodgers, and just how special it was.
12: Got the game ball, too, in the locker room from Aaron Rodgers after quite a moment was captured.
3: That really is like unacceptable from a broadcaster of that level. But a good note for everybody coming up in the business, listen to your co-host. Listen to what they have to say. Do not just wait to talk. Too many people just wait to speak. Listen.
6: Isaac, what did you hate?
7: You know, in last night's and yesterday's game, J.J. Watt was saying something, and
6: I knew it. It's actually why I went to Isaac, because I knew exactly what he was going to do.
7: I will say this. I will say this, because I've actually been guilty of this before. A lot of times, your attention is focused on something else. Maybe the producer is talking in your ear. Maybe the statistician is passing you a note. Maybe there's other traffic. Maybe the producer's saying, we're going to take this shot next. So I'm not saying that that's necessarily what happened, but that is something that absolutely could have happened. The producer saying, hey, we're going to talk about this next, in his ear, and he was only able to catch the last bit of it. That being said, I also have a sports television related pet peeve, and I gotta tell you, as complicated as people out there think television production is, magnify it and multiply it by 1,000, because producing, directing, all the behind the scenes stuff is unbelievably complex, even to people like us. That being said, the Ole Miss LSU game goes final, and one of the things that people were really interested in seeing was, you know, the post-game handshake between Lane Kiffin and Pete Golding. Was there going to be a snub? Was one of them going to punch the other out? Probably not, but you just wanted to see it. We did not see it live on the telecast. And I'll preface this by saying, I know how complex TV production is. One year, the Indianapolis 500 telecast literally missed the winner going across the finish line at the checkered flag, so I know it's tough, but still, fundamentally, I would have liked to have seen that live.
6: It's you had one job. I actually tweeted the exact same thing. I said, all we want to see is Lane Kiffin in the postgame, and they're showing fireworks. Like, you have to know that. You have to understand the moment. You have to understand the moment. Along those lines, what I actually hated from the weekend, as much as I loved Lane in the pregame, I hated what Lane Kiffin said in the postgame after his LSU Tigers were taken down by his former team, the Ole Miss Rebs.
13: Like I said, probably not what I would have thought. It was just a lot, you know, coming in, and I'm sure that'll be criticized, whatever, but there's a lot of stuff. Like I said, 6 years here and a lot of things, and a lot of life-changing experiences, and a lot of really good people that helped me through some really hard times.
14: How different than you expected?
13: I just thought it'd probably be more in like the competitive mode, you know, and just kind of embrace it. And it was just a little bit, I don't know, sometimes you can't predict your emotions. You know, I know that sometimes I don't act like it, but I'm a human too, you know.
6: sometimes he's right, he doesn't act. He knew everything. And he knew how it was going to play out. And because they lost Monty, that does not resonate. If they would have won and he said that, I would have felt a lot more. But after the loss, it just sounds like sour grapes. And that's part of the deal that you made. You don't win the ball game, then you don't have an opportunity to say what you want to say or say how you really feel. Because that just looks like he wants everybody to go easy on him after. There is a lot there. I mean, there's coaches leaving Ole Miss to try to go to LSU. There's players at Ole Miss that are trying to go to LSU. So it's much more than just Lane Kiffin leaving. But for him to say that, I just hope it was a competitive nature. You can maybe say that and pass that off if you win, but you can't do it when you lose. So for as authentic of him knowing the moment at the pregame, he did not understand the moment in the postgame, and that's what I hated.
1: He understood it. He lost. You know what I mean? He didn't know what to say, but I'm with you. I'm with you. All he's right. Extra.
6: I think Sam's tapped out. He's got other things going on. There it is, love and hate for today on Stu Gotts and Company Live on Fox Sports Radio. She's Monty Bolaños. I'm Dan Beyer. We still have to get the Jaden Daniels injury and what happened with the Commanders, something that me, you, and Kerry Rhodes dealt with yesterday on End Zone Radio on Fox Sports Radio. But coming up next, Stu Gotts chats with Jason Stewart's good old buddy, Kyle Brandt. And it's all here on Fox Sports Radio. Welcome to your most rewarding season ever, only on FanDuel.
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0: from the Kelloland Live Doppler Storm Center.
1: Scattered showers and then a persistent drizzle as we go through the rest of the afternoon. A high in the mid to upper 50s with a northeast wind around 10 miles per hour. Cloudy with that drizzle sticking around for a little while longer. 48 the low with an east wind at 5 to 10 miles per hour. Morning drizzle on Tuesday, then cloudy overall. A light southeast wind with a high on either side of 60. From the Storm Center at Kelloland TV, I'm meteorologist Adam Marutt.
2: Caleb Williams had a long scramble in that game. 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
7: 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I thought the Jets were going to beat the Packers. 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We did the what if. What if the Raiders beat the Chargers? 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I don't know what we think about the Raiders. I don't know what we think about the Chargers. I don't know what this is going to be like 10 weeks from now when we look back and we go, can you believe either Chargers lost or the Raiders won? You know, I got to give Clint Kubiak, he's the new head coach of the Raiders. I got to give him credit here because that offense, they're averaging 26.5 points per game. Kirk Cousins tied for the league lead in touchdown passes with 6. And if I said Trey Tucker, Jalen Naylor, and Jack Beck, you would say what? The top wide receivers for the Raiders. They don't even have Brock Bowers there.
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0: 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I'm Dan Byers. She's Monty Bolaños. We are in for Stu.
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0: Kyle Brandt is the host of Good Morning Football, and he's also the author of the new book, Do You, How to Bet on Yourself by Being Yourself. He's also a good friend of Jason Stewart, and Kyle Brandt also joined Stu on the other side of Isaac Lowenkron, who's giving us the update of what's happening today. What's going on, Isaac?
2: Hey, Dan, we will start in Chicago, where today Bears head coach Ben Johnson gave an update on quarterback Caleb Williams' left hamstring injury that he suffered in yesterday's loss to the Minnesota Vikings.
3: It's week to week, but we'll likely miss some time.
2: Johnson speaking there with WMVP Radio. NFL media reported that Washington Commanders quarterback Jaden Daniels underwent imaging today on his dislocated left elbow and will now consult with a variety of experts over the next few days. Vikings head coach Kevin O'Connell announced that quarterback Kyler Murray has cleared concussion protocol and will start this Sunday at Tampa Bay. New Orleans Saints head coach Kellen Moore announced that offensive tackle Kelvin Banks will have surgery in the next few days to repair the ankle injury he suffered in yesterday's victory at Baltimore, while Detroit Lions head coach Dan Campbell announced that defensive back Avante Maddox is going to need season-ending surgery for the foot injury he sustained in Thursday night's loss at Buffalo. Finally, the Miami Dolphins signing linebacker Andre Jones Jr. off the Bills' practice squad. That's what's trending. Now, let's turn things over to Stu Gotts.
4: He is the host of Good Morning Football, our buddy Kyle Brandt. He's an author as well. Do You, How to Bet on Yourself by Being Yourself. It's out January 5th, available for pre-order right now. We'll get to Rye Playland in just a second. Let's talk about your book real quick here. Why'd you write the book, Kyle?
5: What a great question. One has to ask themselves that exact question. A couple of reasons. I've had a really weird life and a really weird career. My Twitter bio for years has said, my resume is stranger than yours. Doesn't mean it's better, and it may be worse, but I've been through some weird stuff, guys. I've been on MTV's The Real World. I was for 3 years on a soap opera, and then I started working for Jim Rome, and now I work for the NFL. I've been all over the place. I played college football. There's been a lot of superior resumes to mine, but never one this weird, dude.
4: How'd you transition? I think it was Days of Our Lives, right? Yeah. That was the soap you were on. How'd you transition out of that into the Jim Rome show? How did that happen, even?
5: It's a great question. So I was on Days of Our Lives for 3.5 years. I played Philip Kiriakis. I was a one-legged Marine who became a NASCAR driver, and I'm not making that up. I left the show. I left town, and they recast me the next day as some new actor. Because everybody does this to Gotts. Everybody who's on a soap opera leaves because they're all going to become Matt Damon. And same with me. I left. I did my 3 years. I'm like, okay, now I'm going to become a movie star. 1 year later, I was out of money. I was completely broke. I was working an overnight infomercial with Jose Canseco. That story is also in the book. But I had been keeping a blog. Like, that's what people did in the 2000s. We just blogged. Right. You know, just write any kind of nonsense.
4: Yes.
5: And Jim Rome found my blog somehow, some way. And one morning, I woke up on a Thursday at like 11:30 a.m. I'd slept in my robe. And I get an email on my BlackBerry Curve from Jim Rome. And he's like, I saw your blog, good stuff, strong takes, you know, like we should meet. I'm thinking about adding to my team here. And I went down and I met him and I worked with him for 9 years. And that's how it happened.
4: That's amazing. So Rome was reading your blog and said, I need that man to be my producer. I don't care if he's doing soap operas, right? Thank you. Go ahead, Taylor.
6: Kyle, right now it feels like social media is divided between Bears fans and everybody else because a lot of people are saying, Caleb Williams, you can't do the whole carted off thing with the crying and the thumbs up to the crowd for a grade one hamstring.
4: Right.
6: And Bears fans, in defense of their quarterback, saying, sorry that he cares.
4: Yes, and I hate this because I have anointed him as the greatest quarterback in NFL history. I have. No. Yeah.
5: That was a fun 6 days ago when we all did that. This thing went from like, oh my God, a football tragedy that we lost this great talent to like 100 out of football who's pulled his hamstring is making a million. I'm seeing them all. They're like, yeah, here's me when my legs fall asleep on the toilet in the morning. And they're like waving as they come up. Here's me when I step on a Lego, all of that. I would just say this. I would say the cart, I understand. It's the franchise quarterback with a lower body injury. And a year ago, if you guys remember, Joe Burrow got hurt in the Bengals game in the second week of the season. He had a serious foot injury.
4: Yep.
5: And the dumbass Bengals made him walk like 80 yards off the field, like with no support, and everyone was killing him for not putting him on the cart.
4: Right.
5: The cart, I don't mind. The towel over the head, I'm going to be all right, thumbs up like someone on a spine board slash Kobe just ripped his Achilles, was a lot. Caleb, though, one of the things that's very likable, an incredibly emotional guy, very emotional, up, down, everywhere, crying at USC. We get it. Like, I like that. So I think that is him being himself. But the Paul Pierce comparisons are just sitting there. And it's like they almost like I saw the last reports like they're not even declaring him out for week three. I think they may have to just to save face.
4: Yes.
5: At least give him 1 week
4: right,
5: out.
4: Right.
5: If you're doing this on the cart, you cannot start week three.
4: Yes. Because then everyone's going to come out and say, why'd you come out of the game in the first place, right?
5: I know. You got to sit him.
4: You got put it on the pole, Taylor. Yes. Do you have to, for optics?
5: Have to.
4: Do you have to sit Kayla Williams at least a week, just for optics?
5: At least a week.
4: Yes.
5: Yes.
4: Who's the NFL team that has surprised you? I know it's early. We're 2 weeks into this thing. But what NFL team has surprised you the most thus far?
5: Well, right there, same game, the Vikings.
4: Yeah.
5: They're the coolest 2-0 in the league. Like, there's some two, and I think the Raiders have a say in that, too. Like, the Raiders are 2-0. Some other cool teams are 2-0. But the Vikings, like, the whole plan for their coaching staff and their organization, they're going to stage a quarterback competition in the preseason, which was never a quarterback competition. They're going to go with Kyler Murray, and this is going to be the guy, Kevin O'Connell, can finally unlock his talent. 12 seconds into the season, he's out. Like, the whole plan just goes. And who do they turn to but a guy who's been on 9 different teams and wasn't even part of the alleged quarterback competition? Like, this old war horse, Carson Wentz, like, get in there and try not to embarrass us. 2-0, best defense in the league through 2 weeks. Most fired up coordinator in the league in 2 weeks. The guy setting the NFL on fire, Brian Flores, while actively fighting the NFL. Like, it's, it's rock and roll right now with Minnesota, what they're doing. Because here's the shame about Minnesota. All any of us want to talk about is Caleb's injury. Screw Caleb's injury. The Bears had 3 points when he got injured.
4: Right.
5: Three.
4: Yes.
5: And if you would have told Brian Flores, you'll hold Ben Johnson and the Bears to 17 points in this game, will you take it? Probably you would take it. 3 points is like a scarlet letter on Ben Johnson. He'll go to his grave with that number. That's a terrible, terrible number. And that's before the injury. So I think it's the Vikings.
4: Yeah.
7: On the other side, how disappointing are the Chargers? And is it possible they could be 0-9? Because after losing at home to the Cardinals and Raiders, they go to Buffalo, to Seattle. They play the Broncos, the Chiefs, the Rams, the Texans, and the Ravens.
4: Yeah, I hope so.
5: The Chargers right now for me, they're the C word. Like, I can't utter it. It's I don't even want to talk about them. I don't want to look at them because every bleeping year, it's like, all right, here they come. They got a cool quarterback and they got cool uniforms and they got this player and that player. And it's just, it's nothing. And it's almost like the league was like, all right, let's step in here. Let's give them two of the stupidest, easiest games you could possibly give a team to start the season.
4: Mm-hmm.
5: Let's give both of them at home where they have no home field advantage. We'll just spoon feed the Chargers so they can be something before they play real life, regular, big grown up football. Let's get them to 2-0. They lost both games. They lost both games by multiple scores. They didn't compete. And now it's like there's a real fascinating thing with Herbert because every, and I say this affectionately, like every football egghead dork, and I love you people, they love Herbert and they will go to war for Herbert. And it's like we're running out of real estate with which to defend him because it's like you got to support him better. Shut up with that. They drafted both tackles in the first round. They drafted wide receivers. They brought in running backs. They brought in tight ends. They brought in allegedly the best coach in the world. They brought in allegedly the smartest offensive coordinator in the world. And they suck. And he has never looked worse. And this guy, Justin Herbert, I think he has like the greatest life of all time. He's 6'6", gorgeous, strong, right arm, tons of money, engaged to this pop star. Like her name is literally Beer. And he's got everything going for him, except he cannot move the chains on third down or second down or first down or any down. The only thing wrong with the life of this professional football player is that the football sucks right now. So the Chargers are pissing me off. I really wanted to see if they had the balls to go at 0-2
4: right.
5: with Watson playing poorly and say, nope, start him for the home opener, because that place would have been Thunderdome, Lord of the Flies. I think there would have been security issues.
4: Yep.
5: I think it would have been like Lane Kiffin over the weekend with all those mounted officers on horses. But now it's like, well, he did just win and he beat Baker and like he made some good throws. It's now really anticlimactic. I think they may boo him or something, but it'll be pedestrian. That won't be much. I don't even blame the Browns anymore. I blame the stupid Buccaneers for losing, who are, by the way, 0-2.
4: Right.
6: Kyle, what'd you think of Shane Steichen's decision to give the ball back to Patrick Mahomes on Sunday Night Football?
4: Terrible. Just terrible.
6: Like he was just playing for the tie.
4: Yes.
5: Yeah. You know, the people I was on TV with this morning, they're like, no, that was the right move and the distance and the timing. I like Shane Steichen a lot. I've met him before. Like, he's the guy that you guys would like. He's a regular guy. He curses a lot. He talks like a normal person. He's a sports fan. I would have liked to see the only way to beat the Chiefs is you got to snap the neck. Like, if you let them hang around, they'll always beat you. Go for it on fourth. Go for it when you're not supposed
4: right.
5: to.
4: Yes.
5: They didn't. I thought it was an odd decision, but thankfully everybody watched the Jets game, so they're talking about those terrible decisions and not the Colts. That's taking some of the steam away.
4: All right, we'll get you out of here. Again, his book, Do You? How to Bet on Yourself by Being Yourself. It's out January 5th, available for pre-order
5: next 4 months. Buy it! Yeah. Buy it! Buy it! Pre-orders! Pre-orders! They tell me they're very important.
4: They are. They're very important. Listen, you have all these platforms now. Just promote it. Bring that book everywhere you go. Get up anywhere you go. Just bring it. All right?
5: I will do it. I'm glad to be on your show. Of course, I go way, way back with the iconic Jason J. Stu Stewart, who is like the hardest working man in radio. Just ask him.
4: Yes.
5: And I know he'll be buying the book, but the audio book. And thank you guys.
4: He actually told me he's waiting for you to send him a free one. So
5: I know he is. I know. Pony up, Jason.
4: We'll buy books, okay, for the whole crew.
5: Thank
4: you. Gotcha. Kyle, thank you for doing this, man. Good Morning Football. Check him out there as well. Well, we appreciate it as always, man. It's good to see you.
5: I'll see you guys in Playland. Take it easy.
4: Oh, I forgot to ask you about it. Ride Playland.
5: Next time.
4: Next time. An entire interview on the rides at Ride Playland, okay?

0: great book as well.
1: You gave Jason a book about hip hop in the 90s?
0: Hip hop.
2: That's how we roll.
0: Yeah. And the city of LA and what went on and the way that, yeah.
1: All right.
0: Because he was into, he told me that he was into contemporary hip hop music at that time, correct?
2: Yes, and, so this, and I wasn't very well versed on the 90s thing because I was doing the grunge and Maiden and Depeche Mode and the old world. So.
0: Yes.
2: Yeah, it was great.
1: Oh.
0: So I'm glad that you were able to read the book. I did not get it for free. I did purchase it.
1: Can I read the book? Pass it on to me.
2: We'll bring it to work tomorrow.
0: No, we got a little library house here, a little like, you know, where you could just put books in. Maybe that's what we should have here.
1: We should have.
0: Some neighborhoods have those little neighborhood libraries. You know what I'm talking about. They probably have a bunch of them in Iowa City, Sam, right?
3: Oh, yeah. The little libraries.
0: Yes. Yeah. And then you go and take a book and you leave one in
3: leave
0: there.
3: Leave a book, yeah.
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0: The book on Jaden Daniels is entitled Injured Again. Okay. No, it's not. It's called Elbow the Wrong Way.
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0: No.
1: Not much better if you thought.
0: She's Monty Bolaños. I'm Dan Beyer. The injury to the Commanders QB next year on Stugotz & Company Live on Fox Sports Radio.
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4: There are some shows you don't want to miss.
11: This is going to be fun.
4: And there are some shows you can't miss.
11: Let's not overreact.
4: This is Covino and Rich.
11: There are people like me that are like, maybe this is the year that Herbert's an MVP because he's got Mike McDaniel. But as of right now, I just don't see anyone really slowing down Josh Allen. The way to beat the Bills, it seems to be, is you just score a lot and hope that Josh Allen will have a game here or there where he turns the ball over a little bit. But as of right now, Josh Allen doesn't look like the careless at times Josh Allen.
12: Go down the schedule really quick. I want to see how many wins you have the Bills at.
11: I mean, I don't see him losing yet. Chargers, Pats, nope. Rams, Raiders, Ravens.

0: That'll be a good. That is a. That's an early game.
1: Again, two explosive offenses there.
0: That's
1: going to be a high scoring game.
0: That's
1: though.
0: An early game on November 1st.
2: That's going to be a fun one.
0: To me, that should be like primo primetime game of the week. But yeah, that'll be an early game. Ravens, Bills. Then they play the Vikings, the Jets, Dolphins, Chiefs. That's a good one. That's in Buffalo, though. Patriots. I don't know. I just feel like if you. The Bears, they play the Bears who are scoring a million. You know, the Bears. If Caleb Williams.
1: Again, explosive offense.
0: Yeah, that could be
1: a high scoring game.
0: Yeah, that could be a game where, the Bills lost 45-42. So to me, as of right now, no one's slowing down the Bills. The way to beat them will be if a team like the Bears.
1: So what do you got them at?
0: I'm going to go 13.
1: Maybe the Ravens?
0: I'll go 13-4, only because teams do stumble here and there. No one's, I don't foresee a team going 16-1 or 15-2. But then again,
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15: Hello.
1: We'll be back tomorrow. Isaac Lowenkrantz is here, as is Jason Stewart and Iowa Sam. Glad to have you with us. And it's been a busy day of quarterbacking news. If you've been listening to Isaac Lowenkrantz, he's told us that Caleb Williams is week to week. Kyler Murray is going to be back for the Minnesota Vikings as he has cleared concussion protocol. In Atlanta, it's Michael Penix's job now. He will start Thursday against the Packers.
15: They needed that.
1: Well, we all needed it.
15: We all, yeah.
1: You want to know why? Because the Falcons are on primetime TV in three consecutive weeks.
15: Woo! Yeah. Okay. Yeah, we needed it. I didn't realize that.
1: Yes, Thursday night football and then Sunday night football, and I think Monday night football is the schedule. But we get a lot of Falcons, and we didn't want Cooper Rush or Jack Strand. No offense.
15: No.
1: Maybe a fiery Drake London, but at least we get that Thursday night against the Packers. Penix going to get the start for Atlanta. And then there's the Jaden Daniels news. Marcus Mariota is going to start week three against the Seahawks after Jaden Daniels injured his elbow, an injury that happened when we were on the show yesterday, Monty, me, you, and Kerry Rhodes doing End Zone Radio. Was not a pretty injury, and I think that there's a bigger conversation, and it was part of a conversation that we had that I don't blame Dan Quinn for putting Jaden Daniels' health at risk. I blame Dan Quinn for following along with everybody and saying you always have to go for it. And ultimately, because this NFL rage of always going for it and never taking the points, it backfired yesterday, and it backfired so horrendously that they lost Jaden Daniels for a significant amount of time because on the play at the end of the half, he ended up dislocating his elbow for the second time in less than a year, and now we'll see more specialists, but we have no idea on how long Jaden Daniels is going to be out.
15: Yeah, we kind of both agreed on that along with Kerry Rhodes yesterday, and this isn't about playing scared or playing feeling that your players are going to get hurt. It just seemed like a desperate act for a week two game going into halftime. If this would have been a different situation, I'm sure we wouldn't be saying this. But it's like, look at what the situation is. You get some points on the board. It's before half. Momentum goes on your side a little bit. It just seemed like a desperate move. Had it worked, obviously we wouldn't be talking about it, but it didn't work, and it ended in the worst possible way. Not only did you not get any points before the half, Jaden Daniels dislocates the same elbow.
1: And doing it from going under center at that point. I think that was something that frustrated Jason Stewart as well when you saw the play. And the reason I bring up, and when we bring up the show, is because we put out social media clips, and it just was a domino of effects of what happened on the Dan Quinn decision to go for it with 3 seconds left on that third down play instead of just taking the points. And what do you know? Lo and behold, in the end, we have Tom Brady swearing on the air and Jaden Daniels out for a significant amount of time.
2: I was swearing at Cliff Kingsbury, and he didn't even deserve it. I thought he was calling the plays. This guy named David Blah. Called the play. Yes. I have Jaden Daniels on my fantasy team. David, I was having a good day. He had just missed that bomb to the receiver in the end zone, which set this play up. I'm like, okay, I need some Jaden Daniels points before the half here. And they could not have called a worse two or three plays to end the half or quarter. If you're not going to kick the field goal, at least like do something from shotgun and let them do something. But I was swearing at David Blah.
9: Blah.
15: Former Are you just Purdue? Dropping the S?
9: Purdue Boilermaker, Blau.
2: Blaus are going to blah.
1: The O-U-G-H is pronounced as Sam is saying it. And Sam knows him from his, what, Big Ten days?
9: Blau.
1: And David Blau played in the NFL. He did. And now, yeah, took over in Washington. I just didn't like the decision. And hindsight's 20/20. Jaden Daniels could have got hurt or could have gotten hurt on the first play of the second half. Right, in something similar. But if he was, to Jason's point, in shotgun, the guard's not stepping on his foot and then having that happen. I thought it was a perfect opportunity for them to continue with some momentum in the halftime, and ultimately it just cost them way more than they would have thought. All right, Aaron Donald plays tonight for the Rams. Jackson Dart, Malik Nabers, Cam Scadaboo, and John Harbaugh come to L.A. Monty, does Aaron Donald make a difference? Do the Giants continue their winning ways? Do the Rams turn things from down under? Do they turn them upside down?
15: Yes.
1: What do you like tonight at SoFi Stadium?
15: I do like the Rams. I think the Giants come back to reality a little bit, and then I think the Rams are going to try and show everybody we just didn't sleep in Australia. Sorry.
1: I don't know how much of an effect Aaron Donald's going to have, but I think the Rams' offense is much better tonight.
15: Yeah.
1: Even if it's without Puka Nacua. She's Monty. I'm Dan.
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22: The major averages starting the week on a strong note as key tech names advanced and oil prices and treasury yields slid. The NASDAQ closing up 599 points to notch a new all-time high. The Dow climbing 366 points and the S&P 500 rising 114 points. Shares of Advanced Micro Devices jumping as the chipmaker crossed a major milestone, topping a $1 trillion market valuation. Investors continue betting on its expanding role in AI computing. Shares of Intel, Arm Holdings, and Meta also soaring. Shares of Novo Nordisk close lower as investor doubt persists over the weight loss drug giant's strategy. The Ozempic maker outlining 2030 goals, including 5 multi-blockbuster drugs, industry-level revenue growth, a greater focus on oral GLP-1s, and 60 million patients globally. That's your Fox Business Report. I'm Angelo Bavaro, invested in you.
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28: This day in sports history. September 21st, 2008, the New York Yankees played their final home game at the original Yankee Stadium after playing at the park for 85 years. The Bronx Bombers closed the stadium the same way they opened it, with a victory, this time over the Baltimore Orioles, 7-3. Andy Pettit was the winning pitcher, and Jose Molina broke a tie with a two-run home run in the fourth. And that's what happened this day in sports history.
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33: Falcons named Michael Penix Jr. their starting quarterback for Thursday night's game at Green Bay. Penix missed the first two games of the season, recovering from a partially torn ACL that he sustained last November. Chicago Bears head coach Ben Johnson said quarterback Caleb Williams is week to week and will likely miss time due to the left hamstring injury he suffered in yesterday's loss to the Minnesota Vikings. Vikings head coach Kevin O'Connell announced that quarterback Kyler Murray has cleared concussion protocol and will start Sunday at Tampa Bay. Los Angeles Chargers head coach Jim Harbaugh announced the tight ends David Njoku and Charlie Kohler are going on injured reserve. Njoku suffered a fibula injury and Kohler a forearm injury in yesterday's loss to the Raiders. NFL media reports Eagles tight end Dallas Goedert sprained his knee in yesterday's win over Tennessee and is expected to miss a few weeks. I'm Isaac Lohenkron.
32: 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This is the Nate Brown Show, featuring live callers, great interviews, and thought-provoking sports talk. From the biggest national names to the hottest stories across South Dakota, welcome to the Nate Brown Show. 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
34: All right, welcome in. Good Monday afternoon to you. Hope you've had a great start to your work week. We're back at it. Let's grind. Let's get after it. Hope you're doing well. Hope you had a nice weekend. What a fun football weekend, man. It was a blast. What a blast. Watching a lot of games. Hope you had a great weekend. A little moisture around the area, just a touch. So we got that going for us. The Nate Brown Show is back on tonight, where it is always a great day in South Dakota. You know that. South Dakota Sports Talk Show live on Fox Sports Radio. Our affiliates, Fox Sports Rapid City. Welcome in Western South Dakota and also East River. On KWSN, Fox Sports Sioux Falls. Glad you're here. Stream the show if you want right now on X at Nate Brown Show. 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Follow us and watch us live on X at Nate Brown Show. You've got us there. YouTube is up right now. 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Subscribe to the channel, The Nate Brown Show, and then you've got us there. And welcome in on KSFL as well. Good to have you on board. A lot to get to tonight. Man, there's a lot to cover. Let's go through the guest lineup, and then we'll get popping tonight on a Reaction Monday. So our first guest next hour and all hour, your friend, my friend, Rob Kegron. He's back in. Rob's ready on a Monday, a Reaction Monday with Rob. His team's in action tonight for Monday Night Football. So we got to have some fun with this. Rob Kegron's in, New York City's finest. He is live tonight, a Reaction Monday. Next hour with guest host Rob Kegron, national radio host. How is he's doing these picks with Chris Mad Dog Russo, his buddy. You know, Mad Dog Russo, one of the great all-time sports talk hosts in the country. And Rob Kegron and him are buddies. So Rob gets to do NFL picks on his show, on Mad Dog's show every week. And I want to know how his NFL picks are going. So we'll get an update. Hang on. Rob Kegron's coming up, a lot to discuss when we're talking ball next hour. Let's get into the local side. Matt Zimmer is on tonight from SiouxFallsLive.com. College football writer, covered the Jacks win over Youngstown State. What does he have to say about that? What about USD going to the blue turf and putting up a big-time fight? Big-time. Matt Zimmer's coming up from SiouxFallsLive.com. We'll go national. John Bryce is on tonight, national college football writer for USAtoday.com. It was a great Saturday of college football, maybe even better one coming up this next weekend. John Bryce is in, USAtoday.com, national college football writer. And over to Minnesota, we got to go to Matthew Collar tonight, getting us started, Vikings writer. His site is Purple Insider. Check him out. Matthew Collar is live tonight from the Twin Cities on the 2-0 Minnesota Vikings. All right, 605-720-1067. 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And the Barron's Wilson text line open and ready. Text the show. You've got it, 605-720-1067. Where I always get, you know, some great texts over the weekend. We open up the text line every Monday, and I'm curious who's hit us, who's joining, who wants to start the show with their topics and all that stuff from the listeners on the text line. No text about the Broncos today. Oh, the Broncos' death was premature. You killed them. All right, not yet. I'm not going to be insufferable yet. Let me go to something else as we start the show. So I know everybody and their mother does, like, polls and rankings, right? I mean, everybody and their mother. We got high school football rankings. It's all good here in South Dakota. It's great. I love the Power 5 poll. That takes into consideration both sides of the state and media members and not just a hand-picked, you know, here's who gets to vote in the poll thing. So I like the Power 5 poll in South Dakota. That's what I look for, high school football. But there is other rankings that are out there, like in college football. What do you think? Do you follow the AP Top 25? Or what do you do? Do you do the coaches poll and the top 25 there? Well, how about FCS rankings? I'm just digging in this today because I'm just curious. I wanted to know, where was USD going to be ranked in some of these FCS rankings? I mean, you guys, I hope you watched Saturday night on CBS Sports Network. I hope everybody stayed up till 11:30, 12:30 Central. I hope everybody watched USD on the blue turf take it to Boise State down to the wire. Big play after big play. Match some physicality. Now, Boise State, guys, this is the standard group of six. This is the standard. This isn't just some okay team in the Mountain West. No. This is the real deal group of six, maybe a college football playoff contender, Boise State. And so Saturday night, you better show some respect to the Yotes. I'm telling you, I knew USD was like, hey, these guys are, they're coming out of nowhere. Nobody knew about this QB, how good he was going to be. What about

0: about Matt Vitzthum, the new head coach. I mean, this guy's running the show. They've got guys that love football. I can tell right now. You can go through your analytics and, you know, tell me these numbers and this conversion rate and those numbers and that number. I don't care about this. I want guys that want to love football and compete, have a chip on the shoulder. The Yotes, I'm telling you right now, one of the better teams in the FCS. They're going to be tough to beat all year long. So this isn't just a, oh, poor little USD, nice little USD. Can they compete with these guys? They're competing. I'm telling you that right now. They didn't come out with a win Saturday night. We all know that. But it was down to the wire, game-tying drive on the verge after the muff punt. They couldn't get it done. Boise State sealed the deal. That's it. But this is Boise State. This isn't just some run-of-the-mill team. And so I wanted to see, well, surely USD got some respect finally in the country. I mean, they don't get much respect in South Dakota. They need more respect in this region. But I'm telling you, surely they got some respect, please. They're not getting any respect. So I'm looking at the FCS coaches poll today. This is the coaches poll. So I don't know if these are the SIDs. These are the sports information guys that the coaches tell, hey, just put my votes in. I don't know. I surely know the coaches aren't sitting down on a Sunday and submitting their votes. I mean, we can't hardly get enough guys to do that in South Dakota for the high school rankings. So I'm surely FCS coaches aren't sitting down and, yeah, I'm going to vote for USD. But it is the FCS coaches poll. It's the coaches poll. And they've got USD. It's like they didn't watch the game Saturday night. It's like they didn't watch them blow out Central Connecticut State in the opener. Central Connecticut State just almost beat Montana State up in Bozeman Saturday. They had Montana State on the ropes, and the Yotes blew them away. So I'm just trying to decide, are you guys really trying to tell me Tennessee Tech, UC Davis, and Lehigh are better than USD? I mean, what are you guys doing? This poll is out to lunch. The only poll I'm going to give some respect to my guy up there in Montana. We've had him on the show over the years, FCS Nation. So, hey, FCS Nation, you're getting a shout-out in South Dakota. He's the guy who has the poll somewhat accurate today. He's got Montana State still number one. That's fine. South Dakota State number two. That's good. Illinois State number three. I'll take it. USD coming in at number four. Now, that's the type of ranking I've been trying to talk about for weeks here. Like, I've asked people on this show, is USD a top five team for you? Oh, no, not top five. I'd put them top 10. Well, guess what? The coaches poll today doesn't even put the Yotes top 10. Who else in FCS football is going to go out there and play Boise State like that? Are you telling me Stephen F. Austin would go to the Blue Turf on Saturday night and be on the verge of tying Boise State in the final minutes? Give me a break. So, I mean... just give me a break. USD's got to fight for everything. I mean, they just got to fight for everything. Give these guys some credit. I mean, the Yotes are listed number 12 in the FCS coaches poll. Number 12. Boy, UC Davis and Lehigh must be something. They must be something. I can't wait to see. By the way, Boise State is good. Boise State is good. You guys follow college football. This isn't just maybe they're down. No. They're good. And USD, what an effort. This football team is going to be here in the playoffs and making a run. We're not just talking happy to be there anymore. So USD's not just happy to be there. I saw it coming. I saw this QB. I didn't know what he was like. I haven't seen him. Nobody did. In those first couple of games, I'm going, look out. This guy putting up seven touchdowns against Central Connecticut State? That's wild. That's not Murray State, okay? So that was a playoff team, FCS team from last year who just almost beat Montana State, guys. So you're just not, whoever's voting in this for the coaches poll, just, you know, have another sandwich. I mean, this is just ridiculous. So, USD, way better than everybody thinks. All across South Dakota, all across the country, they're way better than anybody thinks. So, what an effort Saturday. What an effort. Let's see. They got Youngstown State. So, this is going to be the benchmark. This is going to be the one. So, Youngstown State took South Dakota State to the brink. I thought the Jacks were in control. I thought it was working out pretty well. And, yeah, the injury to Chase Mason, I didn't love that. So there were some things there that, you know, it was a struggle for South Dakota State as that game was going. But they hung on, so the Jacks win it, and that was big. That was big because they had to play without Chase second half, and they hang on to win it by a touchdown. What will USD do against Youngstown State? This is on the road, so that is a difference. I want to be careful when we come back here next Monday. Everybody that doesn't like the Yotes or the takes exception to my criticism of this coach's poll, which is out to lunch after the Boise State game. People are going to say, what if the Yotes used to lose to Youngstown State? They lost to the Jacks. Well, it's on the road, and I think it's going to be a competitive game. But the way the Yotes are playing, way better than everybody thinks. I mean, it's not even close. So, way better. Let's see. Listener text coming in. I said the Yotes would cover the 24-point spread. They could have won the dang thing. Yeah, really could have. Really could have. And I think Matt Vitzthum thought, man, we were right there. We should have not just been close. We should have won, or we could have won. I don't know about should have won, but could have won. Listener text, Boise State coach was relieved they won Saturday night. You could see it in his face. Yeah. Oh, that was dicey. That was dicey for Boise State. So give the Yotes some respect. I know it's hard to do. Why do I say that? I'm an objective viewer. I'm not a Jacks alum. I'm not a Yotes alum. I've tried to be fair and balanced. And I can be. I'm rooting for both teams. Is that even possible in the state of South Dakota? To cheer on the Yotes and the Jacks? Well, that's me. So I'm your objective viewer, straight shooter, at least on the Yotes and Jacks. Okay. So great job by the Yotes. I'm excited about this game this weekend on the road at Youngstown State. That's going to be a test. That's going to be where you'll see FCS-wise, if I'm right, where the Yotes are a top five team in the FCS, or if the doubters are, I don't know, USD's just not there. By the way, they lost their linebacker in that game against Boise State. That hurt. That linebacker, Hardman, he's good for the USD. So I hope he's back. That's a big miss if he's not playing Gabe. He was something. So he got hurt against Boise State. We'll see if he's in action this weekend. Okay, I have something to announce here tonight before I go to Matthew Collar in Minnesota. I have something to announce. It's kind of like the USD thing. What is it with everybody on the national media that doesn't want to talk about the Minnesota Vikings defense? Well, I mean, this is another thing what happened yesterday. Everybody wanted to talk about Ben Johnson and Caleb Williams. I mean, that was funny stuff yesterday. Ben Johnson and Caleb Williams, generational talent, generational coaching. You're never going to find a guy like Ben Johnson and Caleb Williams. And it was 3 points. Well, it was raining. It was raining for everybody. It was a defensive snot knocker. But what I'm telling you is, why couldn't they even score at all? This is 59 points, the number one offense in the history of the NFL. They're going to go for it. They told you they were going for it. The Bears are going to go for the record. And it was a joke yesterday, but I'm going to tell you, why are we talking about Ben Johnson and Caleb Williams all the time when you should be talking about, I'm not kidding around here, guys. I'm watching this Minnesota Vikings defensive line. So I'm just going to be honest, the way I see it. Secondary for the Vikes, suspect. I'm not a believer. I think the secondary's iffy, so I'm just going to throw that out there for you Vikings guys. The secondary's iffy at best. So there's not a bunch of killers and a bunch of playmakers back there. There's not. I know Harrison Smith, he's not what he used to be. He'll be fine, I think. But this isn't Harrison of old, okay? So the backside and Isaiah Rodgers, these guys, they're fine, I guess, but that's the weak side. That's the weak part. The defensive line for the Vikings, out with the old and in with the new, and the Vikings D-line is the real deal. If you don't believe me, here's some stats to take to your buddies tomorrow, okay? Vikings tied for first in the league in sacks, tied for first in the league in turnovers forced, second in the league in QB pressure rate. Why aren't we saying a thing about that? I mean, if this was any other team, the Cowboys, the Eagles, the whoever, I mean, we'd be talking about this. Oh, these guys are a wrecking crew up front. The Vikings defensive line now. Jalen Redmond, I love him. Caleb Banks, the rookie, looks good. Dominique Orange looks good. Dallas Turner's now the real deal. So Dallas Turner's giving me, like, I'm a Broncos guy, Nick Benito. Those are the vibes I'm getting from Dallas Turner on the edge. So the Vikings defensive line is not bad anymore. It used to be bad. The Vikings D-line has not been really good for a long time. Their D-line is like the real deal. That's the problem the Bears had. This is the problem that a lot of teams are going to have. So don't get caught up in the Carson Wentz and the rain and the 9 points and stuff. The Vikings defense played the Packers and they played the Bears. They're first in the league in sacks and turnovers forced and second in the league in QB pressures. Are you seeing this? The Vikings D-line is the real deal. Matthew Collar from Purple Insider in the Twin Cities, his reaction next.
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0: All right, welcome back in. We're just getting going on a lively Monday night. On the Nate Brown Show, South Dakota Sports Talk Show, back for a full week, ready to go. Rob Kigron's coming in next hour. 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We're live on Fox Sports Radio, KWSN in Sioux Falls, and Fox Sports Rapid City. Matthew Collar's in tonight. Appreciate him coming on. Vikings coverage and a lot of it. Purple Insider. Check his website out. Find him on YouTube. Purple Insiders. Matthew Collar on tonight. Matthew, how are you?
13: Well, I'm a little tired. A couple of flight delays getting in now Chicago, but everything's all right. The Minnesota Vikings are 2-0, which, you know, everybody expected, right? To win two games with your backup quarterback in, a monsoon and everything. So just typical National Football League. We think we know everything, and then we immediately do not.
0: I'm with you. So here's the big thing I wanted to focus on right away, and you tell me if I'm over my skis or not. So I look at this D-line, and the D-line is, there's been a transformation here to me. They haven't had a good D-line, in my opinion. You can tell me if I'm wrong. I don't think it's been a major factor at all in games. I believe these guys are really good. There's a lot of them. They're rotating them. Dallas Turner off the edge is different now. First in sacks now in the league as a team, tied. First in turnovers, second in QB pressure rate. It's just 2 weeks. But I think the D-line's the real thing. You tell me.
13: I think you're exactly right. And, you know, finally this is sort of Brian Flores' multi-year vision that has come to life, because they drafted Dallas Turner. Everybody talked about how much draft capital they gave up for Dallas Turner. But, you know, it's funny. I haven't seen that come up recently, because Turner has developed so much over these last couple years that his understanding of the game, his confidence, his violence that he's playing with is just so high right now. But it also, you know, goes along with the effectiveness of some of the interior players. Yesterday, Jalen Redmond and Levi Drake Rodriguez both played around 60 out of 70 snaps, which is a lot of work for the big guys in the middle, and then we're going to keep an eye on that workload as we go forward. But, you know, those are two development players too, you know, guys that they, one they found in the UFL and another one that they drafted in the seventh round, and now they're playing huge roles on this team. And we also can't forget that, you know, Andrew Van Ginkle is one of the best outside linebackers in the league. And what this is really reminding me of is some of the old school 3-4 teams, you know, whether it was like Wade Phillips and, you know, what he did with somebody like the Denver Broncos, bringing Von Miller off the edge, or if you go in the Wayback Machine where it was like Kevin Green and Greg Lloyd, or, you know, Peter Boulware in Baltimore. Like, this is very unique. You just don't see teams playing a traditional 3-4 like the Vikings are, but they have completely shut down opponents' run games, and they've created so much pressure with those rushes off the edge where they're rushing five players that opponents, it's been a nightmare for them. So, yeah, it's kind of a perfect combination of the players fit really well with the uniqueness of the scheme.
0: Okay, so I'm thinking in the NFL, you got to have pressures. You got to have edge rushers. You got to have interior guys. So you just hit on it, like, that's how you win defensively. Here, I still don't know about the secondary. So I know Harrison Smith, so some of these guys are fine. I don't know about the secondary. What do you see?
13: Yeah, I mean, certainly in week one, giving up a couple of huge gains was not ideal, and I thought they were very good yesterday. They get a big interception from Byron Murphy in that game. A little bit of an errant throw, of course, but, you know, getting a turnover there. And the key really is, if you create that much pressure, you don't have to ask anywhere near as much from your secondary. And, I mean, if you think about Caleb Williams and just how, like, dynamic he is and how he could scramble around and things like that. He had wide receivers open, though, throughout the game, but he was running for his life a lot. And that's kind of the key, right, is, like, that most quarterbacks are not going to be able to find guys down the field. The receivers will not have enough time to get downfield if they are under pressure immediately, which does mean that you have to have the quarterback under pressure all the time. So we haven't yet seen a team that has been able to block against this defensive line. Honestly, even going back to last year and even into 2024, there's not that many incidents of teams being able to completely shut down this Flores pressure package. But you're right. I mean, if quarterbacks are able to drop back against five rushers and find time to throw, there will be open receivers. But I think what the Vikings do a great job of is confusion and coverage as well. It's not just psychotic blitzing, which, you know, it's kind of presented that way sometimes, but it's not. There's an idea behind it a lot of times, which is, you know, there's a play that comes to mind for me where Caleb drops straight back, and clearly the hot route that he was supposed to go to if there was a pressure was over the middle, but the Vikings lined up Josh Metellus as a linebacker and then dropped him right into that area, and then Caleb Williams had to freak out and run. So they really understand where the opponents are going to be looking with their quarterbacks when they see blitzes coming off certain areas, and they're able to cover a lot of that up. But, you know, it's hard to have a perfect defense. I don't know that it's going to be absolutely perfect, but been about as good as they could have ever hoped over these first 2 weeks.
0: I really believe that. I believe this D-line, there's something there. There's something there. And stats will show you the pressures, the sacks, the turnovers as a unit. They're up there at the top of the league just 2 weeks in. Matthew Collar's on tonight talking Vikings, covered the game yesterday in Chicago. So how big of wins are these? Vikings over the Packers, Bears to start.
13: Yeah, I mean, absolutely enormous, because, like, going 2-0 is always wonderful, but, I mean, we knew that these games would set the tone for the entire NFC North race, and to get that jump start and the fact that you look around the NFC North and suddenly, you know, a lot of things have gone wrong for the other teams. I mean, especially if Green Bay had lost to the Jets, but the fact that they had to take it down to overtime with the Jets says a lot about where the Packers are right now. And then Caleb Williams, at very least, is going to be hobbled, if not miss some time. Wouldn't be surprised if he's out for a couple weeks with this hamstring injury, considering how much he needs his explosiveness. So that could impact the race if they lose a couple of games with Tyson Bagent as their starter. And then, you know, the Detroit Lions, I mean, I know they were playing Buffalo. I know that they were opening a stadium that night. There was a lot of energy, but they can't cover anybody. And their pressure comes pretty much from one person, so they're looking like a pretty flawed team as well. So I think right now, I mean, the Vikings going 2-0 with your backup quarterback, then getting your starter back, the sky feels like the limit for this team because a lot of other teams in the division are more flawed than maybe we thought they were, at least through two games anyway.
0: Yeah. So there was people chattering, well, Carson Wentz, he's done good enough, and maybe we should just stick with Carson. And I thought, that's crazy. And the Vikings already announced Kyler Murray cleared the protocol. He's in. Was there any debate at all?
13: Zero. Yeah, absolutely zero. Because, look, I mean, Carson Wentz did as well as you possibly could under the circumstances. The first week he has to come in off the bench totally cold, and the second week he's in a monsoon. So that's not very easy to do as a starting quarterback. But at the same time, like, they really have not moved the football at all through the air. They've had a handful of big plays, a big long touchdown against the Packers, a couple throws on the last drive that, you know, got them some big chunk yardage to set up a final field goal. But aside from that, I mean, it's really been a struggle. And you look at the numbers for, even Justin Jefferson, only a couple catches. You look at the numbers for Jordan Addison, he's barely gotten the football. Like, that's not how you're going to be a Super Bowl contender. And we lose sight pretty quickly sometimes when we see a quarterback win a game of, like, hey, he threw it twice right to defenders and they dropped the ball. Like, so, you know, if he keeps doing that, like, it's not going to turn out great. Wentz is an outstanding backup. Kyler Murray just 2 years ago was a top 12 quarterback by PFF, top 10 by ESPN's QBR, had a great summer. Like, he is their starting quarterback that gives them the highest potential. If he can protect the football but also give them a reasonably good passing attack, say it's the 15th or 16th best passing attack in the league, they can be a serious contender as we go down the stretch. And they know that. They know that Murray's upside is still very high. And I think that eventually, you know, when he gets in some games and plays, that people are going to see that and see how serious this team is when they have a real quarterback in there.
0: Purple Insider's Matthew Coller is on tonight. Follow him at Matthew Coller. Find him on YouTube and Purple Insider covering the Vikings. So was it more the weather or the Vikings defense? Caleb Williams, Ben Johnson held to 3 points.
13: I do think that there were some factors in there. You know, look, I mean, Caleb Williams has not had a lot of success against Brian Flores. So that is key to point out, that last year he only averaged 6 yards per attempt against Brian Flores and did not light it up at US Bank Stadium or at Soldier Field when they played last season. So I think that Williams does struggle with all the different looks and all the different pressures, and the fact that they did an okay job of containing him. He had a couple of scrambles, but, you know, for the most part, they did contain him pretty well. So I think that there is a clear advantage, but what it really came down to is in all of those games, Chicago just couldn't run the ball super effectively. And that's where it's been incredibly impressive over these last 2 weeks, because what everybody's talking about around the NFL is, oh, rushing is up. We saw it from Kenneth Walker last night, just going crazy on the ground, and how that's setting up the pass a lot more than maybe we talked about 5 years ago. Well, Brian Flores has decided he wants none of that against his defenses, that he's loading up the box. He's sending, you know, blitzes into gaps where he thinks they could run the football. He's got a lot of guys up at the line of scrimmage. And really over the last, you know, I mean, 10 games or so, 9 or 10 games, they have just been totally dominant. I think probably the best run defense in the NFL since midway through last season. That's a huge thing. And I think that that's where all the success started. I mean, it was, you know, put it on the marquee, Ben Johnson versus Brian Flores. But, you know, Flores understands that Ben Johnson's bread and butter is that run game. And to slow it down made all the difference yesterday.
0: What do you see from this weekend? Tampa Bay just got hit by the Browns. Everybody thinks, this is an easy one. Tampa Bay's 0-2, and to me, still a team to watch, to me.
13: You know, I totally agree with you. I think if you're the Vikings, you're like, oh, that's not great. Like, you don't want to face a team coming off their most embarrassing loss, because you know the entire building is locking in and is in desperation mode, right? I mean, if you're Todd Bowles, you're probably looking at this as coaching for your job, because they signed Baker Mayfield. He's not going anywhere. So he's probably not going to get all the blame here. It's going to be, you know, the head coach who's let them down last year in the second half of the year. I don't think that Tampa Bay is a very good team. I didn't think so going into this season, because they were a couple years ago and have lost so many pieces, Levante David, Mike Evans, guys that drove their success. But the thing about Baker Mayfield is every time it feels like he's cooked or that he's, oh, you know, it's not going well for Baker, he's in trouble, wherever – he seems to find his way to a 400-yard passing game. And he did beat Brian Flores' defense to open the 2023 season. And, you know, I wonder about, you know, does he have, like, a little more answers than we've seen some other quarterbacks because he has a ton of experience. So you definitely need to be concerned about them. They do have a pretty good offensive line. It's just I think that overall Tampa Bay is not going to be a great team. It's just the worst possible time to face somebody when they're that desperate.
0: I'm with you, Matthew Coller. Good start for the Vikes. Vikings coverage at Purple Insider. He's on the Nate Brown Show tonight here in South Dakota. Matthew, always appreciate it. Thanks a lot.
13: Absolutely. Thanks for having me.
0: Appreciate the time. Matthew Coller on tonight from Minnesota. Purple Insider. Catch him on YouTube and his site. Best coverage of the Vikings. Good stuff from Matthew. Really objective, good reporter. Matthew Coller from the Twin Cities. Purple Insider. Vikings defense, to me, in the past has been okay. Like, they're like, oh, well, you know, these guys are really good. Brian Flores, really good. They've been okay. And I feel like this D-line has now taken them to another level. The young guys that have come in, Caleb Banks, Dominique Orange, and then Jalen Redmond's like, you know, he's really something. He's taken a huge step. So the D-line has answered the bell, and if they're getting stopping the run, getting the pressures like they are, and this isn't just two easy games like some teams have faced. This has been a Packers and the Bears, division rivals right out of the gate. You couldn't ask for a better deal. So Vikings defense, you heard it here first. The D-line, they look top shelf unit. John Bryce is in next. National college football writer joining us from USA Today. Big week in college football. We're coming back with that.
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17: Scattered showers and drizzle as we head through the rest of the day. Patchy fog as well. Otherwise, we're cloudy with a high in the mid to upper 50s and a northeast wind around 10 miles per hour. Cloudy tonight with drizzle, a low of 48 with a light east breeze. Then morning drizzle on Tuesday. Cloudy otherwise with a light southeast wind and a high on either side of 60. We'll try and be mostly cloudy at least for Wednesday. From the Storm Center, I'm meteorologist Adam Rutt.
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0: Welcome back in. 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The Nate Brown Show is on tonight. 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

0: I'm not sure my mom would be that kind to me on a radio introduction. So
1: you know that. You know that. We're lighting it up today. So let me go to LSU Ole Miss, the game of the weekend, and Ole Miss got LSU. How big of a deal was that?
0: Huge. It was huge, and I made this point on our College Football Unfiltered podcast today from USA Today Sports, and that is, I think that while in the moment some Ole Miss fans were probably like, yeah, let's run Lane Kiffin the hell out of the stadium. We're up by three touchdowns. Let's keep it going. I think the way the game played out will ultimately prove to be more memorable and meaningful for Ole Miss faithful. Just a massive, massive win. It's they took a roster that was by and large overseen and helped to be constructed by Lane Kiffin, and they turned it into something better than what Lane Kiffin was able to do during his time atop Ole Miss. So a massive, massive game. That game, much like Arch's comeback the week before against Ohio State, that game will live forever among the fans of Ole Miss.
1: So I got that one wrong. I thought, you know, I don't know all the teams and the rosters, but I thought, well, everybody's looking at LSU and Lane Kiffin, and LSU's better. They're going to have the defense. They're going to be able to stop Chambliss and Ole Miss. So I got it wrong. Is Ole Miss better?
0: I got it wrong as well, Nate, to be clear. Like, a hell of a win for Ole Miss, but I did get it wrong. I picked LSU to win that game. I can't remember if I picked it getting 2 points or whatever it was, but I got it wrong. I flat out got it wrong. I think that I believed that Ole Miss was, or that LSU was the better team, because I believed a little bit more in the LSU defense than I did the Ole Miss defense, which is a little bit weird to say when you think about Pete Golding being such an elite defensive coordinator and a guy who has worked for Nick Saban and then helped Lane Kiffin take Ole Miss to unprecedented heights for that program. I would still be curious about a rematch on a neutral field, and it would be pretty delicious if we got a rematch somewhere down the road, maybe in the SEC championship game if there was some crazy scenario, or even an opening round playoff game if there was some crazy scenario. So hats off to Ole Miss. They have no time to enjoy this win whatsoever, because they go this week to an undefeated Florida team that I don't think is as far along as what Ole Miss is, but is certainly high on belief under John Summerall.
1: Where's Trinidad Chambliss for you, QB-wise, in the country? Everybody's thinking, is this the best college QB? Is he an NFL QB? I know you don't really do that, but what about Chambliss as the QB?
0: Yeah, no, he's super elite, and I think that we have a standing weekly feature that I would selfishly encourage all your great listeners to check out every Tuesday on USA Today Sports, called What We're Hearing. And we talk to people around college football. We talk to people around the NFL. We talk to agents. We talk to all these people on a weekly basis. And Trinidad Chambliss is absolutely climbing the NFL depth charts. And there's been more than one Drew Brees comparison. And I think that's significant. The other thing about Trinidad Chambliss that resonates with the NFL, the guy is a flat-out winner. He did unbelievable things at Ferris State, a D2 program. Everybody thought, okay, he's a nice quality insurance policy for Ole Miss going into last season, as it was projected that Austin Simmons would be the full-time starter. And then Austin Simmons got dinged up early, and Trinidad took control of the job and never looked back. And to be clear there, you know, if Trinidad Chambliss was playing poorly, Austin Simmons could have come back and played for Ole Miss, but that wasn't the case. He had no shot of playing because of how incredibly well Trinidad Chambliss was playing. So the guy is a winner. He's showing he has elite, elite accuracy, and he's showing better downfield throwing ability than what we had seen coming into this year. And so for all those reasons, yeah, we discussed it again this morning on our podcast. In terms of him being an absolute Heisman Trophy front runner at this point, he has so many opportunity games, as I call them, coming up, because they still have Florida on the road this week. They still have Texas down the line. They still have some other massive games, maybe a Georgia in there as well. So there are going to be so many opportunities for him to both burnish his resume as a Heisman contender and also very much as an NFL prospect.
1: John Bryce joining us, national college football writer, USAtoday.com, part of the USA Today sports team. So I want to ask you about a South Dakota guy. We followed him closely. We've had him on the show a lot, Lincoln Keenholz.

0: out of Pierce, South Dakota, goes to Ohio State. We followed him. He didn't get an opportunity. Then he did transfer finally to Louisville. He looked good against Ole Miss, went you know, drive for drive with Chambliss. They come up short. Then they beat SMU. Where are you at with Kienholz in Louisville?
1: Love it. I think they're probably emerging as the number two team in the ACC right now. And when you look at how, and then look, we're not into moral victories here when I visit with you. Otherwise, I'd be a Cubs fan. But when you look at what he's been able to do and where they are, how well they played Ole Miss on a neutral field that was heavily Ole Miss advantaged in Nashville, like, Kienholz is unbelievable, and I'll tell you this story. I don't think I've ever shared it with you before. He first came on my radar 4 years ago when Notre Dame, some personnel staffers at Notre Dame said, we're trying to low-key snag this guy out of the Dakotas that's unbelievable, and we think he's a complete gem. And I think it's actually the class where maybe they ended up signing Kenny Minchie because they missed out on Lincoln because he elected to go to Ohio State. But that was when I first started studying Lincoln, was when Notre Dame staff told me, like, go check this kid out. We freaking love him. We hope we can get him.
0: All right, very interesting. How about the Buffs getting blasted by Northwestern? Was that a Northwestern's good thing, or the Buffs didn't show up after some turnovers early? What'd you see?
1: Yeah, I would say that was the Buffs are not very good thing at all. I would say I didn't think they were good coming out of the Georgia Tech game. I just thought that they made fewer mistakes on a night that both teams to open the season absolutely made their fair shares of mistakes. So I think Colorado has some very nice singular pieces that are very talented. I do not think Colorado is a very good football team. I don't think that Colorado will factor overall into the Big 12 picture. I think when you really dive down, and I like Deion, you know this, you and I have been visiting long enough that, you know, I covered Deion and wrote a lot about him when he was at Jackson State. So full disclosure there, I really like Deion, but his record against Power Four competition since he got to Colorado is atrocious. And my colleague Brent Schrotenboer pointed it out today on our staff meeting that his record is actually worse than Carl Durrell when Carl Durrell got fired from Colorado. So he's raised the profile of that program. He's raised the giving into that program. He's also raised the expenses in that program. And I just think that Colorado has a whole lot of losing left in front of it. I do think Northwestern is a very solid team. We'll learn a lot more about them Friday night when they go to the defending national champions, Indiana, and then I'll actually be at their game the next week when they host nationally ranked Penn State and open their brand new stadium.
0: All right, we'll see Northwestern taking on Indiana, as you said. How about this matchup, Tennessee, Texas? Can Tennessee compete here?
1: Yes, absolutely. I just told some friends today, you know, I'm from Tennessee. That's my roots. I told some friends today that I expect that fully to be a four-quarter game. I did pick Texas when we did our picks for USA Today, but I think that's a four-quarter game. I think Texas is really lucky that the TV executives circled Georgia, Oklahoma for this week and kind of pigeonholed that into their primetime slot, because I think Texas gets a break that this is a noon kickoff rather than a night game in Neyland Stadium. If it was a night game in Neyland Stadium, Nate, I'd tell you right now, I'd pick Tennessee straight up.
0: Oh, wow. Okay. Big matchups coming up this weekend. Last weekend was good. This Saturday's really good. Some top 25 matchups. John Bryce covering it for USA Today Sports. John D. Bryce 1 on X. Cubs, Braves, down to the wire, John. We're going to get in. My Cubbies are going to get in.
1: Your Cubbies are in. My Braves happen to be NL East champs. It's just what they do, and then they go fizzle most of the time in the playoffs, which is what I fully expect this year. I would be very, very terrible at my job, Nate, if I didn't tell you about a special feature coming this week at USA Today that ties directly into your listenership. I was in Boise, Idaho over the weekend for South Dakota at Boise State. I actually got to go all access with Boise AD Jeremiah Dickey. Spent the entire day with him. Spent about 9 hours with him. I'm hoping to get a Christmas card out of this. But South Dakota played really well. I had other college coaches other Power Conference college coaches texting me during the game about how impressed they are with the job that the South Dakota coaching staff is doing. Love the running back, Pierre. He's got big-time potential. Doing that Boise State feature with Jeremiah Dickey for later this week on USA Today.
0: That's excellent. That is excellent. I started my show with USD, and they're not getting respect, man. The Yotes out of USD are good because Boise State is the standard in the group of six. John, I appreciate it, man. Thanks.
1: Always, Nate. Good to talk to you, buddy. Thanks for the visit.
0: Thanks a lot. John Bryce on tonight throughout South Dakota. USATodday.com. Full access feature. He was just in Boise. On Boise State, they thought they were going to just roll through the U.S. No, they didn't. They had respect for USD, but I think they were even surprised on the blue turf Saturday night. Speaking of that, there goes John Bryce, USATodday.com, right into Matt Zimmer. Matt Zimmer does not want to talk about something, so I'll talk to him about it next.
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0: All right, welcome back in, everybody. Glad you're here. I really appreciate it. Thanks for making this show possible across the state on KWSN Sioux Falls and live on Fox Sports Rapid City. Reaction Monday on the Nate Brown Show, South Dakota Sports Talk Show. Matthew Collar joined us earlier, Vikings insider. Great start to the year for the Vikes. The D-line, to me, is the real deal. I haven't seen a D-line like this in a while for the Vikes, and I think people got to notice that. First in sacks, first in turnovers as a unit, second in pressure rate in the leagues, 2 weeks, but it's Packers-Bears. It's not just walkthrough games. So Matthew Collar on today talking Vikings. Kyler Murray comes back this week. I'm interested to see where that goes. John Bryce moments ago, national college football writer. Good start to the program. We go to Matt Zimmer, SiouxFallsLive.com, college football writer and sports writer. I think I got that right. But you go to Zimmer for college football action, right? But he doesn't want to talk about something. Hang on a second. I just read his story here. I don't want to talk about the transfer portal. Matt Zimmer, why not? What's going on?
11: Well, I mean, you know what's going on. Every time someone at the Division II or FCS level or geez, even at the big time level. I mean, you know, Duke's quarterback goes to Miami, you know, stuff like that. It's just kind of become disappointing how it feels like we can't take a minute to enjoy what someone's doing for our favorite football team or the team that we follow, whatever it is. You know, Josiah Johnson for South Dakota State rushes for 238 yards, kind of has a breakout performance for the Jacks on Saturday as they beat Youngstown State. And you go, oh, does that mean that, you know, the Minnesota Gophers are going to offer him $500,000 next year? USD's quarterback, Austin Majeski, probably been the story of FCS football through the first month. Freshman breakout star. He's just been incredible. You know, put a scare into Boise State the other night. And, you know, all my USD buddies, all they can say is, well, geez, we're not even going to get him for more than a year. Or he's going to be gone. Or which SEC school is going to come and take him? And that sucks. You know, that takes the fun out of it. So I'm just with the column I wrote, I'm just kind of trying to encourage people. It's not going to go away. I mean, it's not like we're, you know, putting our fingers in our ears and closing our eyes and pretending it's not happening. But, you know, I think knowing that it's out there, you know, don't worry about it. Don't talk about it. Enjoy Austin Majeski and Jeremiah Johnson while you got them. And then we'll worry about what their future holds after the season's over.
0: Okay, so, but you are recognizing it is a reality in today's college world. I mean, it's a bad reality for USD and SDSU.
11: Yeah, and I think what really kind of surprised me was realizing how many guys in the offseason went from one Power Four to another. You know, I get it when a kid who's playing at the FCS level or the Division II level where he's not getting any money, really, other than his scholarship. If some Big Ten or SEC school comes by and, you know, hey, we'll give you six figures or maybe even seven figures, of course. But seeing how many guys are, you know, having a good year in the SEC, in the ACC, in the Big Ten, and saying, oh, well, how can I parlay this into more money from a rival school? That, to me, is just crazy. And that's also why so many people are clamoring for some sort of change in college football, because, like I said, it's one thing to move up a level. But when you have guys bouncing from different FBS Power Four schools each year, that's just like having, imagine if in the NFL every player was a free agent every year. That's kind of what we have in college football now, and that's ridiculous. We would never stand for that in the NFL or the NBA or Major League Baseball. They have long-term contracts. We have labor agreements. What we have right now in college football, and we've been talking about this for over a year, it's unsustainable and nobody likes it. There has to be some way to create some sort of parameters to make it a little bit more stable.
0: So when I did talk to John Schimmel and I talked to some of these guys, that do you support the Protect College Sports Act, this Congress bill that the Senate's like working through right now, I think that's why those guys say yes, because they're trying to limit the transfer to once, and then this might save an Austin Majeski. Maybe, maybe not, but at least once would help.
11: Maybe. I mean, we don't know what Austin Majeski wants, and we don't know what USD is able to give him. I mean, FCS schools are still able to give their guys NIL money. They're just not going to be able to compete with you know, the Big Tens and the SECs. And that, again, that's the thing. Like, you're talking about Austin Majewski like it's a foregone conclusion that he leaves. And maybe it is. I don't know. I don't like talking about that. I think whether you talk about limiting to a one-time transfer, I don't know if I love that. I mean, certain things happen, you know. What if you're, if you go through two or three coaches in your career, does that mean you're stuck with them? I kind of like better the idea of having NIL contracts where maybe they say, okay, we'll sign you to an NIL deal for 3 years or 2 years, and if our coach leaves, then you have an opt-out clause, things like that. You know, those are the things that have made free agency and the labor system in professional sports work. And like I said, I mostly support the Protect College Sports Act. I like the idea that they're trying to do something to make it more sustainable. But even that, like I just mentioned, a one-time transfer, that seems a little bit prohibitive. So, you know, we could go around in circles all day identifying different problems with different solutions. I don't think there's going to be a one-size-fits-all. I don't think there's going to be something that everyone's going to agree on and say, okay, now we have everything fixed. It's just not going to work out that way.
0: I will point out the Protect College Sports Act says one-time transfer, and if your coach moves, that's another exception. So I will point that out. Matt Zimmer
11: that's
0: on tonight.
11: Worthwhile pointing out, yeah.
0: Yeah. SiouxFallsLive.com for the coverage. Let's talk Jacks and Yotes here, football-wise. So I believe USD is getting really disrespected, and maybe people say, these polls don't matter. But I think the polls do when the committee looks at stuff. Maybe you know more than I. I think that influences voters when you're talking home field and stuff like that for the playoffs. I think USD, after the Boise State game, what are we doing when we see polls at, like, number 12? I mean, come on.
11: Yeah, I have a hard time buying that there's more than three or four teams in the FCS that could be better than them based on what we've seen so far. I do sort of fall in the camp that I don't think the rankings mean a whole lot. The coaches poll, you know, you think, oh, it's the coaches. They know what they're talking about. But I don't get the sense that the coaches put a lot of research into it. We always hear coaches that have their SIDs fill it out or whatever. So that poll has often been unreliable. Then the stats poll, it's allegedly a media poll, but a lot of the quote-unquote media is just, like, you know, fans or bloggers, so I don't know how reliable that poll is. Mm. But you're right. When you get further into the season, those polls do factor into playoff rankings and stuff like that. I don't know how much. They do eventually come out with that top 10 ranking when they get closer to the postseason. I don't think it matters right now. If I'm a USD fan, I get it. Like, I'm annoyed that we're still ranked 12th in some polls or whatever, because it's clear there are not 11 teams, I think, in FCS that are better than them. But I think over the course of the next few weeks, those things are going to shake themselves out. I wouldn't worry. You know, like, if USD keeps winning games in the Missouri Valley Football Conference, they're going to be ranked appropriately. I don't know why there's some people that are still hesitant to move them up right now, but if we get to the middle of October and they're still beating everybody, they'll be fine.
0: Big one for USD playing Youngstown State, which you just saw. Youngstown State gives the Jacks a scare, but the Jacks lose Chase Mason for a half, still hang on to win. Great running game. What did you think of that win without Chase the second half?
11: It was their best win. I mean, which isn't saying much because their other two wins were against Patsies, but the defense really played well. They did a really good job containing Bo Brungard, and that was a concern. I mean, he's literally the player of the year, you know, and I really thought with him being a senior, having a good supporting cast around him, that he'd be really motivated to beat SDSU the last chance he'd have to do it, and I'm sure he was, and he played well. He threw the ball really well, but the Jacks contain him. To hold that offense to 20 points is pretty impressive, and, you know, losing Chase obviously was a blow. But credit to them for not, you know, kind of packing it in or pouting or letting that, you know, take away whatever confidence or momentum they had. They came out and just dominated the line of scrimmage after Chase went down, ran the ball right down their throats, and won that game. I don't know if I'd say convincingly because they only won by 7, but they were in control most of the way. And to be able to run the ball like they did after their quarterback went out is, to me, that's a statement about playing physical football. So a very good win. I still think Youngstown State's a good team. I don't think they you know, came away, you come away from that thinking that they aren't very good. But it's a big win for SDSU because it's the first game in the Valley. You know, nobody else has even started conference play yet. So it kind of gives the Jacks a little bit of a leg up. And now they have another non-conference game this week against Eastern Illinois, which potentially gives Chase Mason a week to, you know, if he is able to return to rest and rehab, and gives their backup quarterbacks Josh Holst and Jack Henry a good week to, you know, get some reps and get some, build some a rhythm with that offense, because it looks like one of those two, maybe both of them, are going to be in charge for a while.
0: We've had this Chase Mason thing before, Matt. He was getting an MRI today. Coach Jackson said he was hoping to hear about it. Have you heard any news there? Are we concerned there?
11: They were hoping to do the MRI today. I don't know if they actually had the appointment yet. In the past, that's been one of the toughest things for them. I don't know if it's being in Brookings and what the hospital situation is, but a lot of times they've had to wait till like Wednesday or Thursday to get an MRI on a guy who got hurt on Saturday. Well, that makes it pretty hard to prepare for your next game. You know, you want to get back into practice and get it figured out. So that was the first thing, was let's get him in there and get an MRI and find out what his status is. You know, I've heard all the same thing. I should say you've heard everything that I have. You know, they're optimistic, but optimistic does not mean that they're out of the woods. I mean, it's pretty clear we're talking about a knee injury here, and this is a kid who's had two ACL injuries before. Now, I think that would mean that he would probably have a pretty good idea if he did it again, and indications are that Chase is pretty confident, that he's upbeat, that he feels better. So, you know, does that mean that it's just a sprain or, you know, whatever, something else? I would love to be able to tell fans it's not an ACL, it's not a season-ending injury, but we don't know that for sure yet. And until we know that, everyone's kind of in a holding pattern. I can just tell people that they're optimistic that they are going to get good news and he's going to return again, but I cannot say that definitively.
0: Follow him at Matt J. Zimmer. If you're not, you can find him there on X, Matt J. Zimmer, and his work is at SiouxFallsLive.com. Matt, good to have you. Thanks a lot.
11: You bet, Nate. See ya.
0: Appreciate it. Matt Zimmer on tonight, college football writer for Sioux Falls Live here on the Nate Brown Show. Good stuff there from Matt on the FCS, the transfers, and all of that. Question of the day tonight, if you haven't answered it, when USD or SDSU has a great player performing at a high level, does the transfer portal enter your mind right away? Just be honest. It's an honesty question of the day. Be honest. If USD and SDSU has a great player like the Yotes with Austin Majeski, this freshman QB who's been outstanding, does the transfer portal enter your mind right away? Yes, the truth hurts. I mean, it's just what it is. Or no, yeah, I don't care. Just enjoy it. Don't mention it. That's my question of the day. Hit us on the text line. Does it enter your mind right away when USD SDSU has a great player? Oh, they're going to transfer. 605-720-1067 on the text line. You tell me. We start a Reaction Monday with Rob Kegron. He's live next.
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21: It's the Nate Brown Show, from the biggest national names to the hottest stories across South Dakota. 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
0: Are you ready? We are ready. Yes, welcome in. South Dakota Sports Talk Show, second hour on a Reaction Monday. The Giants taking on the Rams shortly, and the biggest Giants fan in the country is live on the Nate Brown Show tonight. It is Rob Kegron. What a night to have him in. It's a really tough night for him. His New York Giants going up against his second favorite team, the L.A. Rams, and he's going to be cheering for Sean McVay, but he wants to cheer for Jackson Dart. You are in a tough spot, but it's glad to have you. And Rob Kegron is here, South Dakota Sports Talk Show. If you want to be a part of the conversation, you can join Rob and I on the text line, 605-720-1067. Hit us on the text line as you do throughout the weekend. Like last weekend, I got these messages after Monday Night Football a week ago. And I got these messages. I opened up the text line when I got into the studio, and it was all about the Broncos. I haven't got one, not one message about the Broncos. You guys announced the death prematurely. It was like we were in the body bag, and we unzipped that, and we're right back to it. Why'd you announce our death so prematurely?
22: I didn't do that at all, Nate. In fact, if anything, I bet on your team yesterday. I was.
0: Well, you did.
22: I was confident.
0: Minus 2.5.
22: Yeah, I was confident that your team would bounce back. Now, I have my concerns and my issues with your Denver Broncos.
0: Oh, you do.
22: But yesterday, I absolutely thought that they would win and cover. And you're like you said, it was only 2.5 points. So I did not sound the alarm just yet as early as last week. And unfortunately, I wasn't here with you on Thursday, because if I was, I would have absolutely told you I was confident in your Broncos. And the way you know that is I put my own hard-earned money on your team yesterday.
0: Okay, so did I, and so I'm emotional, though, but I said Broncos are going to bounce back. Now, that's a good team there, the Jaguars. Nobody thinks that. That's a good team right there.
22: Very good team. Absolutely. They are, and think about it. You know, the Jags had not lost since like the second week of November of last year.
0: Yes, nine in a row.
22: And the last time that they had played Denver in Denver, which was not that long ago, they beat them by two touchdowns, Jacksonville. So I think the fact that you beat them shows a whole lot, and in particular that you didn't look very good in the first half of the game.
0: No, that's
22: right.
0: And
22: you played very well in the second half of the
0: game. That is right. I was starting to get a little worried after another first half like that. But we're back. We're 1-1. We're fine. As a matter of fact, I want to do a little exercise tonight. After 2 weeks, I know Rob Kegron's Giants are coming up tonight, so we don't have two games. We'll talk about Giants-Rams later on, and I want to pin him down on who he's really going to take tonight. I want to start with a little bit of a contender-pretender segment tonight. After 2 weeks of the NFL, and you can join us on the text line if you think you're right, we're wrong. Give me two 0-2 teams that are contenders. That are contenders, okay? Two 0-2 teams that are contenders. I'm going to go with one that could surprise you here. They lost yesterday to the Browns. I still don't think Tampa Bay's going to be terrible. They're going to take on the Vikings this week. That's a danger game. That's a tough game right there, because the Tampa Bay Buccaneers are 0-2. I'm not a believer in Todd Bowles. They just paid Baker Mayfield. Are they just going to go down? I don't think so. My first 0-2 team, a contender, the Bucs will get back in it. Are you with the Bucs?
22: You know, Nate, I'm not a believer in Tampa Bay after those first two performances, particularly the putrid performance yesterday against the Cleveland Browns. But it is the NFC South, and for that reason alone, I'll give you that they will be a contender come towards the end of the season.
0: I think so.
22: Because the division is weak, right? There isn't a team that is...
0: Saints?
22: The Saints are a good team. There's no doubt about it, right? You know, that upset yesterday and the fact that they took Detroit the week before into overtime, I'll give you that. But none of those teams... I don't think we think that any of those teams are really in contention for a Super Bowl. Like, to make the playoffs? Sure.
0: Right,
22: and so
0: right.
22: For that, I'll give you Tampa, because the division is weak enough that they can get right back in it.
0: When I say contender, I mean, like, playoffs.
22: Sure.
0: So, Tampa Bay, they're not going to go win the Super Bowl. Are they going to stay in a playoff race? I think so. I'm going to put Tampa in there as my 0-2 team that's a contender tonight. My other one, I just wanted two. I'm going to go Houston. I don't know what's going on with Houston. Everybody thought, number one defense, best defense you've ever seen in your life. Houston was close in the first week, and then last week, yesterday, Bengals, I'm like, oh boy. But can Houston get back in the race with the Jags, with the Colts, teams like that? I think so. So I'm going to go Houston, 0-2 team that will be a contender. So there's mine. Bucks, Texans, two teams to watch.
22: Nate, you know, I'm going to pull the curtain back just a little bit for the audience here, right? Like, a lot of times you'll always send me a rundown of the topics that we might discuss on the show. Sometimes we get to them all, sometimes we don't. Normally, I'd say not normally, 100% of the time, you and I do not discuss the answers to the rundown questions
0: 100%.
22: Beforehand.
0: We never do that.
22: Because we want it to be organic. At this point, we've done radio together enough years that we kind of know the way each other thinks. So certainly there is some inkling, I think, of where you might go. I think you have a pretty good idea of where I might go most times. I just have to be honest with you. I have the same exact two picks.
0: You do.
22: And I hate doing that, because it's like, well, you know, they're just agreeing with each other. And it's not like I would ever disagree with you for the sake of disagreeing. But first of all, the Houston pick, I think, is a really smart one, because, yes, they've lost two games. Yes, they've lost two games at home, which is troubling. But they lost them to Buffalo, who looks like world beaters right now, right? Like, who wants to go play the Buffalo Bills and Josh Allen right
0: now? And that
22: now?
0: Was close, that Buffalo game.
22: Yeah. And then they lost to Cincinnati, right, who's a 2-0 team who looks like, if healthy, they are absolutely a legit contender in the AFC. So the Houston one to me is a no-brainer. Of the 0-2 teams, Houston has the most talent. They should be able to bounce back. They're in a weaker division in the AFC South. And not that Jacksonville isn't a good team, because we already agree that they are. But the AFC South is a bit weaker in general, top to bottom. So I think the Houston one is right on. I tried to find another of these 0-2 teams to really sink my teeth into and say, this team could bounce back.
0: I thought about Colts. I watched that last night. You're going toe-to-toe with the Chiefs. I think the Colts are okay. 0-2, though, they lost to the Ravens big, they lost to the Chiefs. So those are two good teams, too. So mine was the Colts, maybe.
22: Yeah, and I could say maybe on the Colts, too, because you're right. They did look very competitive last night. And honestly, I think they made a terrible decision at the end of that game for those who were watching.
0: No. You can't go for it on 4th and 8. Is that what you're talking about?
22: You have to play
0: for what?
22: You have to call the game there. Okay, Nate. You really want to go down this path now?
0: Did they call bad plays to get to 4th and 8? Yes, but you cannot go for it on 4th and 8.
22: We got to back up for a second, please. Right? Because this is important. We have to have some kind of level of agreement on this. If you win the coin toss in overtime and you decide that you don't want the ball, you want to kick the ball off, fine. I think that's a fair thing to decide.
0: It's fine.
22: You kick the ball off. Your defense does its job. It gives up 3 points.
0: Yes.
22: You going down the field, there is only one outcome that you have to achieve.
0: Oh, no. No.
22: You're going to give the ball back to Mahomes with 3 minutes to go when he looks like the old vintage Mahomes and they can't be beat?
0: What's the conversion rate on 4th and 8? It's not very good. That would be a stupid decision. You tie it
22: and then do
0: then
22: what?
0: You try and stop
22: You're
0: him and get
22: gonna
0: it back.
22: You're not going to stop him when they only have to score 3 points. This is crazy talk.
0: You're never
22: going to do that.
0: You should be able to. My Broncos do it a lot.
22: But this is not the Broncos' defense. Let's be fair. I get you because it went to 4th and 8, but you should have never got to 4th and 8. It should have been a 4th and 3 or 4. Your play calling was terrible towards the end of that.
0: It should have been.
22: Anyway.
0: So you would have went for it. Don't.
22: Yes,
0: don't do that.
22: I would have because you're not going to win. You're not going to beat them when you give them the ball back with 3 minutes to go in overtime.
0: We've officially went off the rails, so we're going to go for it on 4th and 8 when the game's on the line. My goodness.
22: Tampa, I am very confused by with that loss yesterday, but because... same mentality, weaker division. Can they bounce back in the NFC South? Yes. Can they contend for a playoff spot? Baker Mayfield will be a little bit better. He does have a few weapons. I'm very concerned defensively, though. They have not looked good in either of these 2 weeks. I mean, making Deshaun Watson look good again, right?
0: Now like, the Vikes.
22: I am concerned, but I think because of the division, I have to agree with you. Houston and Tampa are the 2-0-2 teams that can contend for a playoff spot.
0: Neither of us said the Chargers. Are we out on Mr. Harbaugh and the Chargers?
22: I mean, if I were a Charger fan, and I know a couple of my buddies at here in town who are big Chargers fans, they should be very, very, very worried.
0: Those are some bad losses. Cardinals? Raiders?
22: They look...
0: my goodness.
22: And Herbert looks like a shell of himself.
0: My goodness. Cardinals and Raiders. That's something. Okay, we're going to flip this around. Okay, and I think I had a little misprint, but Rob Kegron's such a smart guy. He knew what I was talking about. We're going to go the 2-0 teams that are fake. Fake news. 2-0 teams that are pretenders next.
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0: South Dakota Sports Talk Show live, The Nate Brown Show. Rob Kegron's here. On a New York Giants Monday Night Football. This is a dandy tonight. Rams, Giants. We will get to that. By the way, we're going to get to the Vikings. So I open my show with the Vikings tonight and USD football tonight. Those are the headlines across the state. Rob Kegron is in for a reaction Monday. By the way, I just promoted that you've been doing your NFL picks with Chris Mad Dog Russo on his show, one of the all-time great sports talk hosts. You're friends with Mad Dog Russo, and you're doing NFL picks every week. How's that going? Your first week, you told me, was good. Where are we sitting? We doing okay?
22: So first week was 3-0. We each make three picks each week. I went 3-0 in week one. I went 2-1 in week two.
0: Wow.
22: I am 5-1 through 2 weeks. Chris went 1-2 in his first week, but then he followed it up with a 3-0 yesterday.
0: Oh.
22: And so it's 5-1 to 4-2. It's like the real handicappers.
0: That is tight. I like that. Okay, I'm going to ask you for your pick of Giants-Rams. Do not take it serious because he cannot be fair tonight. He is so conflicted. He's got the angel on the shoulder over here and the devil over here. I don't know which one's which, but one's the Rams, one's McVay, one's Harbaugh. I both love these guys. You know, we'll get to that. But let's see. I want to get your 2-0 teams that are pretenders. We did the 0-2 teams that are contenders. How about 2-0 teams that are pretenders? I'm going to start, and I'm going to give you one. This is a layup. You should like this. I don't think, and so what I mean by pretenders is they're 2-0. They're going to fall off. Philadelphia Eagles. Not going to be as easy as they think in the NFC East. Commanders, no good. Dallas, a little bounce back there with Jaden Daniels going down, I understand. But Dallas Eagles is going to be really good. Giants Eagles going to be really good. Eagles, not going to be a walkthrough. I did pick them to make the playoffs. I guess they will, but they're not going to be like Super Bowl contenders. So Eagles, 2-0, pretenders to me. I'm going to go Eagles. And you know who I'm going to go, and Rob's going to go with them. The Raiders and my boy, Kirk Cousins. This isn't going to continue. Raiders have talent, not going to continue. AFC West, my Broncos are going to be there. Chiefs are going to be there. Raiders will be third. We thought they were going to be fourth. I think they might be third, though. We'll see. Raiders are pretenders. They will not be a playoff team. Raiders, Eagles.
22: You know, Nate, I'm completely in line with you on the Raiders, right? First of all, we have to look at who have they beat. They beat Miami in week one, who's going to have an epically bad season. I think you and I would agree
0: terrible.
22: With that.
0: They're terrible.
22: They just don't have the roster, really, to compete week in and week out. So that, and then they beat the Chargers, who I think even you and I are a bit surprised at how bad they've been through 2 weeks of the season, right? I don't think either of us thought that they were Super Bowl contenders, but it is Harbaugh and Justin Herbert, and I thought if ever they were off to a good start, it would be these 2 weeks,
0: yes,
22: right?
0: Cardinals,
22: Arizona
0: Raiders,
22: at home,
0: yes.
22: And then Raiders, and you lose both of those games. So I think the Raiders are showing that they're headed in the right direction.
0: Yes.
22: I think Clint Kubiak, you might have a coach there. I think the fact that you don't have to throw Mendoza out there right away, that Cousins has been a serviceable quarterback through 2 weeks, I think those are all good signs. But absolutely, the Raiders are going to drop off. They're not going to make
0: the
22: playoffs.
0: Okay, so Raiders, we both agree. You're not going to... I kind of reached on the Eagles. Did I reach?
22: You know, the Eagles were a little concerning yesterday, certainly. You know, the fact that Tennessee had a real legit chance to take that upset. But I do think the Eagles have enough going on there that they'll find their stride eventually. I don't think they're as good as I probably thought they were going into the season, but I'd still say they're a contender.
0: Okay, so get ready, everybody. I can guess it. Let's give him his flowers. I know who he's going to say just to tick everybody off on South Dakota Sports Talk Show. You might as well do it. Go ahead.
22: In two games, this team that I'm about to select as a 2-0 pretender has a total of 485 yards of offense. A total. For reference, last Thursday night, the Buffalo Bills had 446 just in one night. You're going to tell me that this is a real-time contender? That they're 2-0.
0: Yeah.
22: They beat a team that's completely undisciplined, had turnovers towards the end of the game, and almost 12 penalties for over 100 yards.
0: Who else did they beat?
22: And then, they beat a team that looked completely awful yesterday.
0: Oh, why?
22: You scored 9 points. I don't want to hear about it. You're a big-time contender. You scored 9 points. You have a total of 485 yards of offense in two games.
0: Why is that?
22: Because you're not winning anything with Carson. Oh, come on.
0: It's a backup QB.
22: So is Kyler Murray. So... He's a backup QB as well.
0: This might be one of your worst takes ever.
22: Nobody. This might be one of your worst takes ever. There's only so many 2-0 teams.
0: You beat the Packers.
22: What am I supposed to say? Buffalo's not
0: You beat the Bears.
22: Buffalo's a pretender. What do you want me to do?
0: Division rivals. You beat two division teams with a backup QB, and you're 2-0, and you're saying the Vikings are...
22: Well, Green Bay's terrible. Green Bay could barely beat the Jets yesterday. I mean, let's be fair. Green Bay looks... Where do you want me to go? Cincinnati? Buffalo?
0: Yes, Cincinnati.
22: Kansas City? Those are all contenders. Where else do you want me to go?
0: By the way, Eagles.
22: Seattle, San Francisco, those are all contenders. I'll tell you who's not a contender. Of all those 2-0 teams, you're Minnesota Vikings.
0: So the Eagles almost get beat by Tennessee, and you're going to say that the Vikings win over the Bears on the road is worse than that?
22: 9 points! 9 points!
0: With a backup QB, and you know
22: this. Chicago gave up, 37 to Carolina the week before. You scored 9!
0: In a monsoon with a backup QB. And we help.
22: Hey, excuses.
0: Vikings defensive line, first in sacks. Second in QB pressures through 2 weeks. Vikings D-line, wake up to it. You're going to look bad. I want you to look good because you're a great host. You're going to look bad on this team. A pretender with a backup QB and two division wins. Out to heck. I mean, you are out to lunch.
22: What do you want me to do? I can't take Buffalo. They're a real...
0: Cincinnati.
22: You tell me Buffalo's not a contender?
0: Cincinnati, iffy. The Ravens
22: Cincinnati,
0: will pass them.
22: Cincinnati, iffy? What do you mean iffy?
0: Ravens will pass them.
22: They went
0: them.
22: To Houston and beat Houston.
0: Yeah, Houston's 0-2, by the way. And the Eagles. You should have hopped on that. You know the Eagles aren't looking great.
22: I'd
0: They're
22: take
0: not.
22: The Eagles over Minnesota right now. That's for sure.
0: Oh, you would?
22: Yes, absolutely. And Kyler, so would most of America.
0: Kyler Murray's back this week. The Vikings, number one defensive...
22: Yippee!
0: Turnovers, sacks, and second in QB pressures. And Rob, He didn't have time to look at the stats. Forgive him. Did we just do our next segment? Are you believing in the Vikings yet in the NFC North? That's my next segment, and you just blew it. You're saying that they're not going to win the North now?
22: They are not going to win the North.
0: They're not.
22: We can still do it.
0: They're ahead.
22: I got plenty to talk about.
0: Have you checked the standings? They're ahead with the backup
22: QB. We're
0: going to
22: check the standings to 2 of 17 games.
0: That's what we're going to do. They've beaten the Bears and the Packers.
22: You really want to go check the standings
0: after
22: 2 weeks?
0: Lions are in trouble. What do you mean the Lions are in trouble?
22: They won the first game and the second game. They played Buffalo on the opening night of their brand new stadium. They walked into a buzzsaw. What did you want them to do?
0: Vikings are a contender. I didn't think you'd do it. I was ready for it. We'll be back with a little more Vikings talk if I can handle it.
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14: From the Kelloland Live Doppler Storm Center.
26: Fog or drizzle possible tonight into tomorrow morning. Our overnight low 50 degrees. Tomorrow after the drizzle, still going to be mostly cloudy and cool. High of just 60 with a light southeast breeze. On Wednesday, mostly cloudy, 64. Wednesday night, Thursday, another good chance of rain showers. Thursday's high 65. From the Storm Center at Kelloland TV, I'm meteorologist Jay Trobeck.
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0: All right, welcome back in. Glad you're here, everybody. Thanks for making this show possible. Hope you've had a good start to your week on a Monday drive home on Fox Sports Radio. The Nate Brown Show with Rob Kegron in studio. It's a Reaction Monday on KWSN in Sioux Falls and Fox Sports Rapid City. Listener text, if you want to join the conversation, it's getting lively tonight, as you might expect. 605-720-1067 on the Barron's Wilson text line. So the listener text that just came in, he just has a simple question for Rob. Why the Vikings hatred? That's all you do. He just asked, why the Vikings hatred? It's been a theme. You've hated Sam Darnold, and you just can't stand it. And then he goes off to win a Super Bowl, and you still don't give him credit. Now it's on to the Vikings bashing of Carson Wentz. I mean, you talk about the offense, the backup QB. Kyler's coming back. This Vikings defense looks legit, and the Vikes are 2-0.

0: disbelief that the Vikings are ever going to do anything. And I'm not trying to knock Vikings fans. I think you're great. You're very loyal. I give you credit for sticking with them. But I am not a believer. I'm not a believer. I'm sorry. I'm not a believer in this current setup, particularly with these two quarterbacks that you have going that are somehow going to take you to where exactly?
1: I start looking at Rob when he starts talking about the Vikings and his eyes start fluttering. And, I mean, they start going every which way. And you know he's just going to be lighting it up on Minnesota. Listener text coming in. Rob may be right by default on the Vikings. The NFC North is going to be a snot knocker. The Bears can score points if their O-line holds up. Well, yeah, they sure had a nice game yesterday. By the way, you said the Vikings only scored 9. How much did your boy Ben Johnson and Caleb Williams score? Caleb didn't get hurt till late in the game. 3 points. 3 points. That was a total tragedy. And you had people talking about the Bears is going to set an all-time scoring record. That's going to be a little tough to do when you score 3, guys.
0: I completely agree. They did not perform very well. There were a lot of play calls that I thought were very odd from Johnson yesterday. They certainly didn't hold on to the ball at times. I absolutely agree with you. They were a bit overrated after one performance in week one against the Carolina team. I'll give you all the credit in the world. The one thing I will say positive about the Vikes to show that it's not all hatred is your defense has been very, very good. And, you know, the first 3 quarters against Green Bay, I wouldn't have said that.
1: Yeah, I agree.
0: But
1: I agree.
0: Certainly from like 3 minutes left in the third quarter through the end of that game and everything yesterday, they've looked very, very good on defense.
1: Okay, one more. Vikings are tied for first in the NFL in sacks. Tied for first in turnovers forced. Second in QB pressures. So nobody's talking about this D-line. They got some young guys in there now rotating in. Banks, who they drafted. Dominic Orange. Dallas Turner looks like a real deal. He reminds me of Nick Benito. Benito with the Broncos, number 15, looks like the same player. Dallas Turner's the real deal off the edge. Van Ginkle. Vikes are rolling. I believe in them in the North. You said it. I was going to be so wrong. I have them at 11-6. I have them winning a tough NFC North and getting into the playoffs. I said wild card because I went with Lions. So wild card and making a run. It's going to be a long season. Going to be fun. Let's go the other route. So we've talked about Aaron Rodgers before, and what's this season going to end up like? Aaron Rodgers got roughed up yesterday, 3 points. You talk about 3 points. They scored 3. Did Aaron Rodgers make the right call one more year?
0: You know, Nate, I absolutely get your point in this question, right? Like, Rodgers certainly last year at times looked a bit like a statue, right? He couldn't do much in the pocket. You know, he really needed a clean pocket to be able to perform. But he still did perform when he had those really ideal conditions, unlike some other quarterbacks who can't even do it there. I think he definitely looks even older than he did last year. I think the Steelers are probably really not at that point where you're going to, you know, make a deep run in the playoffs, right? They don't have that kind of talent around them. And I like the Rodgers-McCarthy thing, right? I think that's probably why he did come back, because it was so familiar to him that he didn't have to learn a whole new system for 1 year. He certainly knows McCarthy's system, knows how he likes to run an offense. So I get why he came back. But I think when you watch things like yesterday, you realize that the Steelers are not making any kind of deep run, and to go out this way with essentially what will be a whimper, right?
1: I think he's going to go out bad.
0: Well, I don't think they're going to lose 10 games or anything. I think they're probably 9-8 by the end of the year. You're not going to do anything with that, right? Like, they can't win a playoff game.
1: I don't think they're 9-8. You're telling me they're going to beat the Ravens? They're going to beat the Bengals? They're going to beat
0: the Ravens?
1: Like,
0: just
1: this?
0: Lost at home to the Saints.
1: No, look
0: let's
1: out,
0: be careful.
1: Look out.
0: All right,
1: the Ravens
0: they
1: are going to be
0: fine. They just lost at home.
1: Don't worry.
0: To the Saints, and they had a lead on the Saints. Let's
1: Ravens
0: be
1: are going to be fine.
0: Let's take a big breath with the
1: this
0: Baltimore
1: the
0: Ravens.
1: This is the Steelers here, and your guy Aaron Rodgers looked rough. You've liked Aaron. You said he was good enough last year. I've said he's a hat rack. It's a bad deal. He's going to go out bad.
0: I don't know that he's going to go out bad. I think it's going to be a bit of a whimper. But I still think that that's an 8 or 9 win team that's right there contending for a playoff spot at the end. They might not get into the playoffs.
1: They will not.
0: But what you're describing is 6-11, and I do not see that happening with the Steelers this year.
1: Steelers won't get

0: into the playoffs. Too tough. AFC's too tough. No way. And Aaron's going to go out and he's going to blame the coaches and McCarthy. And he was doing that yesterday already. What could he have done better? Well, I could have communicated with the coaches a little better. This is going to be fun. Aaron's going to go out now with a whimper. He should be having a fruit cup in the park at 3 o'clock in the afternoon. He's that old. He's done.
1: Quite funny. I will say, as much as I love Aaron Rodgers, I thought it was a bit much yesterday when he essentially said in that press conference, you just alluded to it, I should have done a better job of telling the coaches that they were sending in bad plays. Well, Aaron, I mean, you know,
0: that's Aaron.
1: I mean, that's really not what you want to do in week two. The message that you're sending to your team is the coaches don't know what they're doing.
0: That is Aaron. I don't think he should have come back. I think it's going to be a long season for Aaron. We'll see. We'll see if the Steelers make a run at least to contend for a playoff spot. I do not believe so. How about tonight? The best pick of the night. Rob's Giants against Rob's Rams. This is fun. The pick tonight.
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1: All right, South Dakota Sports Talk Show live on a Monday. If you missed parts of the show, go to the Nate Brown Show podcast. 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It's on Apple, Spotify, Amazon, wherever you get your podcast, search the Nate Brown Show. And then you've got this show, every guest, every segment. Reaction Monday with Rob Cagron. He's doing well on his NFL picks on Chris Mad Dog Russo's show. How's he going to do tonight? This is conflicted. This is conflicted central tonight. He's got his Rams, who he loves to see make a run to the Super Bowl, because that's the team he starts rooting for when the Giants fall off, usually. And the Giants might be a real team with Coach Harbaugh and the impressive performance in the opener against the Cowboys. Giants not getting a lot of respect. People think the Rams are going to bounce back in a big way. Rams favored by 6.5. What are you going to do?
2: First of all, Nate, there's no conflict whatsoever. I am a New York football Giants fan, first, foremost, always, ever, and there's no exceptions to that ever. Never, ever.
1: That's it. But you love the Rams.
2: I love McVay and Stafford, right? I don't love the Rams. When McVay and Stafford are gone, I'm not going to be like, oh, I can't wait till the new guys come around.
1: That's even worse.
2: I like rooting for people. No, it isn't. You like, as you get older, you start rooting for people that you like, whether they're just good guys or the talent that they have, their moxie, all of those things. I like that about them. So I do root for them. There's no doubt about that. I've made no secret about that. So, but I'm a New York football Giants fan.
1: So emotionally, you're going to take what?
2: I wouldn't bet the game because I'm just going to be miserable one way or the other.
1: You just have to be careful.
2: But I do think the Giants will stay in this game. That's what I would
1: say. 6.5 is a lot of points.
2: I would take the 6.5, and I think the Giants will make a game out of this. I don't know. I wouldn't be surprised if the Giants won the game, but I get why the Rams are favored. Remember, though, no Myles Garrett, no Puka.
1: Yeah.
2: And Aaron Donald's probably only going to play 20 or 25 snaps,
1: yeah,
2: right?
1: And here's where I'm at. I wanted to take a Rams 6.5, and it's like, oh, the Rams could win by 10. Rams could win by 10 tonight. They got to bounce back if they're the real deal team. That's what I think. Rams offensive line against your Giants D line. Rams O line. Doesn't look great. I'm a little nervous.
2: Yeah, I think the defensive line for the Giants, and I think the Giants will kind of control the running game. You know, I think they will absolutely find ways to take a lot of time off that clock. I think Isaiah Likely will have a big game from the tight end position. I think they keep it close. I wouldn't be surprised if the Rams won. I think the Giants lose by 4 or something like that. I would absolutely take the 6.5 if I were going to bet it.
1: I'm going to, just because you know me, I'm going to take Rams minus 6.5. They're going to win by 10. Rob, have fun tonight. We're back tomorrow on the Nate Brown Show podcast going up now.
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13: Another run up the middle for the Rams. They're trying to get back to the airport and get back to Los Angeles. This is a roster that's built for January, but they do not show up in their first chance in September.
14: It's almost like you try to do the Men in Black thing where you say, all right, hey, I don't remember what happened. That was so long ago. We're not playing in Australia ever again, I hope. All right, so, you know, not because it wasn't a great atmosphere. Yeah, that'll get taken out of context. But, you know, bottom line is I like the way that I feel of our preparation, eyes moving forward, and then let's go be ready to go against a really damn good football team.
13: Dart gets the snap. He'll hand it off. Scadaboo angling left, turns the corner and walks into the end zone. Touchdown, Giants! A cartwheel and a backflip for Cam Scadaboo.
15: They had a rough situation, and so be it. 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
16: 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Good evening, Kevin Harlan, along with Hall of Fame quarterback, the two-time NFL MVP, the great Kurt Warner. Jamie Erdahl and Super Bowl winning coach Doug Peterson will join us at the half of this week two matchup, Giants and Rams. Kurt, good to see you. Who are these teams?
17: I'm waiting to see myself. You look at this game and you say, okay, are the teams that we saw in week one the real teams that are going to show up? We often say that week one can be a liar, that you can see something in week one, and then that's not how it plays out the rest of the season. I have to have a feeling that the Rams are not what we saw in week one. We heard Coach McVay just talking about it there, about the trip to Australia, and it was kind of an anomaly, and it was a different situation, and they didn't know how to travel, and they sure didn't look like the Rams. They didn't have the energy on the field when they were playing against the 49ers. So What will we get tonight? And then on the other side, nobody expected the Giants on Sunday Night Football to dominate the Cowboys the way that they did, to come out with their physicality running the football. Jackson Dart, I thought, looked really, really good and decisive as a quarterback. John Harbaugh, and talking to everybody down on the field, they're talking about how John Harbaugh really came in and changed the culture and got these guys to believe very quickly, this is the kind of team we're going to be. And it resembles, at least in week one, a lot of those Baltimore Raven teams and how they want to win with physicality first. So I'm not really sure, but tonight will give us a little better indication, I believe, of what we're going to